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5: Good evening. It's Tuesday, July 28th. I'm John Leatherby.
3: And I'm Christine Ritchie. Here's what's making news this hour.
6: Drivers are calling on each other to do better.
7: I think we all just need to be a bit more considerate.
6: After a new survey finds almost everyone has seen dangerous behavior on the road, more than half admitting they're part of the problem.
5: A key sponsor of Salsa on St. Clair has bowed out of funding the event. It comes just weeks after a shooting at the festival left two dead.
8: The federal government may have grounded the expansion of Billy Bishop Airport, but the saga continues. The mayor is demanding the province give the city its land back. It'll be a key talking point at this week's council meeting.
9: The premier claims he hasn't billed taxpayers a cent.
10: I have zero expenses. The only premier in the history of this province.
9: In actual fact, he's expensed more than $44,000 over 8 years.
11: The Blue Jays and Nationals continuing their series in Washington. The Tempo have their hands full with the surging Lynx in Minnesota, and Canada adds to their medal count at the Commonwealth Games. Sports at 15.
12: The TSX higher for a third day. It jumped by almost 200 points, even as oil finished lower again, and the Dow was up by more than 500. Business at 26.
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5: Time for Rogers Xfinity Internet, traffic and weather together on the ones. Here's Asher Roth.
13: All right, John, thank you. This report brought to you by Jumbo Lobster Clubhouse. Good news if you're headed eastbound on the 401. That collision investigation at Warden in the Express has just cleared away. You're still going to find delays on the eastbound 401. First from just past Dixon to the 400 in the Express, and then more delays from Avenue to just east of Warden, alternating Express and Collectors. In the midst of all this, there is still a stalled vehicle partially blocking the Yonge Street ramp onto the eastbound 401. MTO are on scene. You can get by on the left-hand side of it, but just be careful as you do so. It's a bit of a squeeze. If you're headed north on the DVP, it's slow from Eglinton to north of Lawrence. Westbound Gardner looking much better now that that issue west of Spadina is cleared. The volume's now moved west of Spadina to west of Jamison. Also, the problem on the eastbound Gardner is cleared east of Jamison, but you'll still find delays from approaching Jamison to east of it. The lakeshore is still heavy eastbound from east of Parkside to east of Jamison. And if you're traveling northbound on the 410, expect delays from approaching Clark up to Williams Parkway. And it looks like we've got a new problem just appearing on the eastbound 401, approaching the 427 in the Express. Just trying to see if we can pull it up on camera here. And it looks like either debris pickup or a stalled vehicle, but the two right lanes are all of a sudden blocked just before Renforth in the Express. And it is filling in from south of Pearson in the Express. The Collectors moving better at this time. Take on Lobster Mountain, the 2-pound-plus tower of tender lobster at Jumbo Lobster Clubhouse and Fishman Lobster Clubhouse. Savor the height of seafood dining in Richmond Hill and Scarborough. With the forecast, here's meteorologist Rob Haswell.
14: Mostly cloudy through the late evening and overnight tonight. The wind picking up out of the north, gusting occasionally to 40 kilometers per hour, will likely cool to an overnight low of 16. We'll warm up nicely in the days ahead. We'll have our extended outlook a little later on this half hour. Again, tonight, mainly cloudy, low of 16.
3: Right now, 24 degrees, feeling like 29 with a few clouds. 680 News Time, 804.
5: For sure, you've seen it while behind the wheel, but let's be honest, how willing are you to admit you've engaged in some type of dangerous or unsafe driving?
3: Those are the key findings of the CAA's dangerous driving.

0: Survey. 680's Sophia Veveruzzo says getting your reaction.
1: Almost all the drivers stopping by this Midtown gas station say the same thing. They see dangerous behaviors out on the roads.
2: People driving fast, getting cut off.
3: Just a complete lack of consideration.
1: A new CAA survey finds almost everyone has seen something dangerous within the last year. Nearly 60% of people say they've been part of the problem. The survey comes ahead of the long weekend with more families expected to be out and about. These parents all have their kids in the car and say they're sometimes worried about other drivers.
4: I think we all just need to be a bit more considerate and just be a bit more careful on the road.
3: It's like you don't know what the next guy's going to do beside you, so you always got to keep your eyes open.
5: Especially when I noticed, like I mentioned, like in the stop signs, you just never know who's going to come behind you, if they're like speeding too much or like if they're even going to stop.
1: Talking dangerous driving in Midtown, I'm Sophia Veveruzzo.
6: 680 News Time is 8:05. A local BIA has pulled its sponsorship for Salsa on St. Clair, citing a decline in support for the festival. This comes just weeks, though, after a shooting at the event killed two and left five others hurt. However, the violence that broke out July 11th, not mentioned in the letter sent to Tele Latino Network, the founder and main sponsor of the festival. Of the Hillcrest Village BIA stated that their board believes the festival has outgrown both the neighborhood and the capacity of our BIA. TLN has also threatened to pull their own sponsorship in light of the shooting.
0: You're listening to All News Radio. It's 8:06. A five-year-old girl is in critical condition tonight after being pulled from a backyard pool. Emergency crews were called to a home near Fifth Line in Dundas in Mississauga at around 11:30 this morning. The girl was rushed to hospital. No further details have been released at this time.
6: This is 680 News Radio Toronto. Police reviving an unsolved Scarborough murder from 4 years ago. And it's thanks to new witness testimony. Here's 680's Phil Martino.
7: Ding Ping Wang was fatally shot while sitting in a vehicle in a Plaza parking lot in the Midland and Passmore area in November of 2022. Toronto police say it was a Plaza the 31-year-old regularly visited for his kitchen cabinet business. According to Detective Sergeant Sajeev Nair of the Homicide Unit, they are releasing significant new information about the suspect.
8: The suspect used his left hand to fire the fatal shots that killed Ding Ping Wang.
7: Police are also releasing security footage captured the day before the homicide.
8: What we believe is the suspect in the area on November the 11th, taking the same route on foot he would then use again the following day to murder Mr. Wang.
7: In addition, there's an artist's rendering of the suspect. You can see it at citynews.ca. I'm Phil Martino.
0: Well, now that the federal government has quashed the province's bid to expand Billy Bishop Airport, the mayor wants the city's land back. 680's Momin Qureshi is at City Hall.
9: As far as Mayor Chow is concerned, it's pretty straightforward.
10: Given that the airport expansion is not going to happen, why do you need the land? So we want the certainty and we want our land back.
9: She's calling on the Ford government to return the land expropriated from the city earlier this year, but Transportation Minister Prabhmeet Zakaria says that's not going to happen.
11: No, we have no intention to repeal.
9: But opposition leader Marit Stiles thinks it's the right thing to do.
12: Absolutely. The government should repeal that legislation immediately.
9: Zakaria going on to criticize the Carney government, saying he's disappointed they listened to fringe groups in making their decision to not expand the airport.
11: If this is how they're going to treat bigger projects, I don't think you'll get much built.
9: The mayor's motion goes before city council this week. At City Hall, I'm Omen Qureshi.
6: Doug Ford's been quick to boast about not charging Ontario taxpayers one single dime, but apparently that's not the case. To explain, our Richard Southern.
13: Premier Ford has billed taxpayers thousands of dollars over his 8 years in office. The revelation flies in the face of what he told reporters last Monday.
14: I'm the only premier in the history of this province that has a zero expense account. I'm going to repeat that, a zero expense account.
13: But an analysis of his publicly available expense documents by 680 News Radio show Ford has in fact charged taxpayers $44,300 over his 8 years in office. It includes more than $26,000 in airfare, $17,000 in accommodation, and $445 on food, despite Ford's claims to the contrary.
14: When I travel to South Carolina, guess where I ate? I ate at McDonald's. I pay out of my own pocket.
13: Opposition leader Marit Stiles.
12: The premier has lied to the people of Ontario again.
13: Ford's office says every expense was related to government business and that it was all independently approved. Richard Southern, Queen's Park.
6: Some good news on the gasoline file tonight. We'll give you the details coming up in 30 seconds. 680 News Time is 8:09.
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12: All right, thank you, John. Looks like we've got a new issue on the eastbound QEW just east of Mississauga Road, a police investigation of some kind. So you're going to find the right lane blocked here as it looks like police are speaking to somebody off on the shoulder. It's not really causing much of a delay at this time. Just be careful as you make your way from Mississauga Road around that bend towards here, Ontario. If you're traveling on the eastbound 401, there briefly was, it looked like, I believe it was a debris pickup operation just before Renforth in the express. It was causing a really heavy delay from east of Dixie, but it looks like that is easing off if it has not already. As I check the cameras in the area, it looks better than it does on the map. We are still seeing delays on the eastbound 401, though, from approaching Avenue, alternating Express and Collectors to Leslie, and again from the DVP to Victoria Park Express and to Kennedy in the Collectors. Northbound DVP still seeing a slight delay through Lawrence, but it's getting better. Eastbound Gardner slow from Parkside to east of Jamison, and then again from approaching Spadina to the Jarvis ramp. Westbound Gardner also slow through Jamison, but improving. And if you are traveling north on the 410, we're still seeing a delay from north of Steeles up to north of Queen. 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And with the forecast, here is meteorologist Rob Haswell.
13: Mainly cloudy this evening and overnight tonight, with the wind getting a little gusty out of the north, low near 16. Partly sunny skies on the way for our Wednesday with a high of 27. A little humidity, so it'll give us a humidex of around 32. Again, tonight, mainly cloudy, low near 16.
1: 680 News Time is 8:13. 29-year-old Toronto man wanted in connection with a shooting in Scarborough has turned himself into police. This happening around 3 o'clock Saturday afternoon in the Morningside in Old Finch area. Police alleging two people fighting when one pulled out a gun and fired before taking off. Burnell Prince Galway is facing a half dozen counts, including uttering death threats and possession of a loaded, prohibited, or restricted firearm. Coming up in 60 seconds, the top stories of the evening, and we'll have a check of sports.
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4: It's 24 degrees, feels like 29 at Pearson. Good evening, I'm John Leatherby with a check of tonight's top headlines. Well, dangerous driving is on top of a survey released by the CAA today. It's just a question of how many of us behind the wheel actually admit to improper lane changes and dangerous actions behind the wheel. Sophia Bavaroutsos will be stopping by with the latest. And a local BIA pulling out its sponsorship for Salsa in St. Clair. They cite a decline in support for the festival, but it comes just weeks after that deadly shooting that killed two and left five others injured. It is time for sports from Sportsnet 590 The Fan. Good evening, Luke Shields.
5: Good evening, John. The Blue Jays and Washington Nationals are underway after a rain delay in D.C., with the Jays trying to make it back-to-back wins and a series victory tonight. Shane Bieber on the mound for the Jays after back-to-back good starts, but it's been a totally different story through two-thirds of an inning tonight. Bieber has issued two bases loaded walks and a sac fly to give the Nats a 3-0 lead in the bottom of the first on Sportsnet and 590 The Fan. Elsewhere across Major League Baseball, the Tigers up 9-0 over the Orioles in the sixth in Detroit. The Rangers leading the Rays 2-0 in the sixth in Tampa, and the Yankees on top of the White Sox 3-0 in the second on the south side of Chicago. You can watch that one over on Sportsnet. WNBA, the tempo on the road running with the red-hot Minnesota Lynx after a disappointing 9-game homestand that saw them go 2-7. The game just tipped off its 19-16 tempo in the first quarter. In soccer, it's AFC Toronto and Calgary Wild FC doing battle down at York Lions Stadium right now, with Toronto coming off a 2-0 win over Montreal in their last match. It's scoreless in the 46th minute. And Canada won 14 medals today on day 5 at the Commonwealth Games in Glasgow, Scotland, including 5 gold. Olympic champion Cameron Rogers took home one of those golds in hammer throw, while Kylie Massey won top spot in the 50-meter backstroke. Canada now sitting on 35 medals overall at these games. Sports at 15 and 45, past every hour or any time at sportsnet.ca.
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4: 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The next time you're in need of renewing your passport, you won't have to leave the comfort of your own home or wait in a long line to do that. As City's Cynthia Mulligan explains, Ottawa now removing the daily cap of online applications.
8: The feds have now opened up the process to all eligible Canadian adults. Previously, only 2,000 people could apply online per day. Online renewals will still take 20 business days to complete, so if you need a new passport sooner, you do have to visit a Service Canada Centre in person. Requirements for renewing a passport online are slightly different than the in-person or mail-in process, so Ottawa is urging everyone to check the Government of Canada's website before starting their application.
4: A reminder, applicants will still need to get a passport photo taken by a commercial photographer and submit a digital copy when applying online. Survey showing many of us are setting ourselves up to be the victim of fraud. 680 business analyst Chris McCusker has the details.
9: The poll commissioned by TD and conducted by Leger shows the risk of fraud could be on the rise, with nearly one quarter of respondents saying they or a family member have been the victim of financial fraud in the past year. Almost half, or 46%, say they encounter scams or fraud attempts weekly or even daily. And more than half reported behaviors which could make them more vulnerable. That includes using public Wi-Fi to access personal or financial accounts, opening email attachments from unknown senders, or clicking links in texts or emails before verifying the source. Now, 89% also insist

0: exist, they feel confident in their ability to spot fraud, something experts say can lead to quick decisions, which the scammers then exploit. I'm Chris McCusker.
1: Carrying an umbrella has seemed like a must for anyone out and about in Alberta's capital for this summer. Despite the season being far from over, Edmonton already has broken the record for its wettest summer on record. Record amount of rain has provided flooding, show cancellations, arguably most serious of all, relentless mosquitoes. Swelling mosquito population in Edmonton has led to more hospital visits for children experiencing Skeeter syndrome, an intense localized allergic reaction to mosquito saliva. Dr. Andrew Dixon is an emergency room physician at Stollery Children's Hospital.
2: Predominantly in children, yes. I mean, adults can have significant reactions to mosquito bites, but it's much less common. So it's mostly children, and it often gets mistaken for an infection. People think that the mosquito bite's gotten infected because it gets really big. The main differences are it looks kind of pinky rather than sort of a deep red like an infection, and it shouldn't hurt when you push on it.
1: He says they're treating about 5 or 6 children a day with Skeeter syndrome. 680 News Times, 820.
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5: 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A couple of problems now on the eastbound QEW. First, on the ramp to Bronte, there's a collision partially blocking the one off-ramp lane. It's on the right-hand side, so you can get by on the left, but emergency crews are there. Just be careful. And then eastbound on the QEW east of Mississauga Road, the right lane's blocked due to an ongoing police investigation. It's starting to fill in from Mississauga Road to approaching here, Ontario. Still slow on the eastbound Gardner from approaching Spadina to the Jarvis ramp. Looks like it's all that volume that was stuck behind the earlier problem near Jamison. Still seeing delays on the northbound 410 from north of Steeles up to north of Queen. Eastbound 401, that issue approaching the 427 in the express is cleared. It's moving better through the area. There was also briefly a stalled vehicle east of the DVP in the collectors that very quickly cleared away. And it is now moving much better along that route, really across the city. Just a bit of a slowdown from east of Avenue to Leslie alternating express and collectors. And then again from Victoria Park to Kennedy in the collectors, lingering after effects after that earlier problem near Warden that has since cleared away. Construction on the eastbound 407 has the right lane blocked from Winston Churchill to Mississauga Road. And then on the westbound 407 from the 427 to beyond Gorway, they're blocking the three right lanes. And if you're traveling north on the 400, north of Innisfil Beach Road, they're taking out the left lane for some road work. On city streets, watch for a collision reported by a traffic spotter. Northbound on Victoria Park over the 401, the two right lanes are blocked with emergency crews on scene. And it looks like westbound Mayfield is still closed from Mississauga Road to Heritage in Northern Peel. That's for a fire investigation. 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With the extended forecast, here's meteorologist Rob Haswell.
6: Mainly cloudy and 16 with a breezy north wind tonight. Should see partly sunny conditions on Wednesday, high of 27. Sunny again on Thursday with a high of 28. Sunny and warmer at 30 on Friday. And then a split this weekend, high of 26. Cloudy but dry on Saturday. Chance of showers and 22 on Sunday. Tonight, mainly cloudy, low of 16.
1: Right now it's 23 degrees, appears and feels like 28. 680 News Time, 824.
7: Over 30 marks marked downs on our 16-acre lot, and they're going fast. fast. We've got

0: tonight. ABC meteorologist Lee Goldberg with the forecast.
1: It's a dual threat of severe storms and flood threat all the way from the mid-Atlantic into the Northeast. You know, we have active tornado warnings south of Philly, east of D.C., northwest of Richmond, all the way down to Charlotte, North Carolina through the evening hours. We've seen damaging wind reports from the Northeast to North Carolina. The tornado watch in the mid-Atlantic, that'll include Philly and Baltimore and D.C. That goes through 10 o'clock tonight, and flood watches into New England.
0: It was one of the key reasons why the Blue Jay Nationals start was moved back by about an hour. According to FlightAware, more than 2,000 flights have been canceled at airports across the nation, with airports in New York City most impacted along the Newark Liberty International Airport into New Jersey. Some big name acts are soon to descend upon the city's newest concert venue. 680 Scott Burnett teeing up the late summer lineup at Rogers Stadium.
2: What a slate. Foo Fighters, Guns N' Roses, AC/DC, Chris Stapleton. Latin pop star Karol G is in town tomorrow night to kick things off. And of course, the BTS Army will be losing their collective minds August 22nd and 23rd when the K-pop stars come to town. The big story, though, will area residents be hearing the shows again, whether they want to or not? At an update this morning, Live Nation says so far no shows in the season have exceeded noise bylaws, and noise complaints have gone down throughout the season. Just last month, nearby residents told us,
3: if you live in the apartments at Sentinel and Finch, you can hear it from the top floors of the apartment.
4: I could hear every single word Bruno said.
2: Live Nation says they've installed vinyl sound dampening in the grandstands to help mitigate some of the noise. Other than that, they say they're keeping in touch with city officials to review any further noise mitigation plans. I'm Scott Burnett.
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9: Earnings in from Ford after the closing bell, showing earnings per share did come in better than expected, also higher than last year, while total revenue was down 3.8% year over year. Now, a mixed finish on Wall Street today, with the Dow higher by 537 points, the S&P up by 15, and the NASDAQ was down 55. Shares in Coca-Cola hit a record high today, $90.22 a share, up by about 5% on the day. The company hiked its outlook as part of its latest earnings report, courtesy of a lift from the World Cup. On Bay Street, the TSX higher for a third day. It was up by 181, 35,749. Rogers Communications has signed a sub-licensing agreement for NHL rights in Canada with Prime Video. It does start this season, with Prime Video set to broadcast at least 26 Wednesday night hockey games. Shares in Rogers Communications up by 5.8% on Bay Street today. Rogers is the parent company of this radio station. Shares in Shopify moving higher today, up by 2.6%. The billionaire CEO, Toby Lutka, is under fire for suggesting on social media the number of votes you get should be tied to the amount of income tax you pay. Gold futures today down 1.3% to 4,023. And then oil was lower for a third day, down $3.35, 79.26. At the Business Center, I'm Chris McCusker.
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9: Good evening. It's Tuesday, July 28th. I'm Christine Ritchie.
0: For Mitch Burke, I'm John Leatherby. Here's what's making news this hour.
14: A new study shows dangerous driving dominates in this province.
15: Speed limit, turning without signaling.
14: 90% say they see it. Over half admit to doing it.
9: A 5-year-old girl is fighting for her life in hospital tonight after she was pulled from a backyard pool in Mississauga.
16: Toronto police say they will not stop looking for the person responsible for the shooting death of Ding Ping Wang in Scarborough in 2022. Today, they have released new information about the suspect.
0: You may think you can spot online fraudsters from spelling or grammatical errors, but AI changing all of that, making you more vulnerable.
17: Shane Bieber fails to get out of the first inning as the Blue Jays down big to the Nationals in Washington. The tempo visiting the Lynx in Minnesota and AFC Toronto running with Calgary Sports at 45.
18: The Dow jumps by more than 500 points in a mixed day on Wall Street, while Bay Street was higher for a third day despite a pullback for oil. Business at 56.
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9: Time for Rogers Xfinity, internet traffic and weather together on the ones. Here's Asher Roth.
19: All right, Christine, this report is brought to you by Frank Leo. So if you're traveling on the eastbound QEW, there's improvement in both issues we've been monitoring. So the collision on the ramp to Bronte is clear to the shoulder. It's still there, but you can now get by using the entirety of that lane. And then the police investigation east of Mississauga Road, that has fully cleared away. If you are traveling on the eastbound 401, you can still expect some volume as you make your way from the DVP to about Kennedy, alternating Express and Collectors. It is

0: getting better through that stretch. Now, we did have a collision investigation on the Victoria Park Bridge over the 401. Looks like it's cleared away. I can no longer see police on the camera. But we just got a call from a traffic spotter about another collision northbound on Warden, just north of the 401 there as well. I can see a slight delay from the 401 to just north of it, but the traffic spotter told us it looked like both live lanes were blocked. I don't believe that is still the case, but we'll continue to keep an eye on that area. Frank Leo of RE/MAX has a multi-million dollar marketing system that gets you more. 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With the forecast, here's meteorologist Rob Haswell.
1: A little breezy for the remainder of the evening and overnight, with the wind becoming north at 20 to 30 kilometers per hour, gusting occasionally closer to 40. We'll stay mainly cloudy but dry through the late evening and overnight tonight, and we'll dip to an overnight low of 16 degrees.
2: 23 degrees, feels like 28 at Pearson. 680 News Times, 833.
3: A new survey finds most GTA drivers have seen it all. Speeding, dangerous lane changes, no signals. But here's the catch. Most of them admit they're doing it too.
2: 680 Sophia Vavaroutsos is in Midtown with driver reaction.
4: The new report from CAA finds over 90% of people on the roads in this province say they've witnessed dangerous driving in the last year, including some drivers at this busy Midtown gas station.
5: Double lane changes, people that run lights.
6: Not signaling when there's a stop sign. They just like fly by it.
4: Speeding is the most common, followed by aggressive driving and unsafe lane changes. While almost everyone has a story about something they've seen, more than half admit they've actually done something dangerous on the road, including this woman.
7: I think like anybody, when they're in a hurry, it can be really hard to have the self-regulation to just calm down.
4: But CAA warns it could be a concern this long weekend with more families out on the road. So from here on out,
7: just taking a little bit more care, slowing down, knowing that it's most important to get to where you need to go safely. I still remember my dad teaching me that when I learned how to drive.
4: Near Mount Pleasant in Davisville, I'm Sophia Favaroutsos.
3: A 5-year-old girl is in critical condition after she was pulled from a pool in Mississauga. Peel paramedics say they were called to a home in the area of Fifth Line and Dundas at around 11:30 this morning. It's unclear what led to the incident.
2: You're listening to All News Radio. Toronto police have been working a Scarborough murder case for 4 years, and today they release some new suspect information. 680's Phil Martino has the details.
8: The suspect used his left hand to fire the shots that killed 31-year-old Ding Ping Wang, according to Toronto police. They say they're releasing security footage of the suspect in the same area captured the day before the homicide.
9: We believe the suspect returned on November the 12th, approached Mr. Wang's vehicle, and carried out this murder.
8: In addition, investigators have released an artist's rendering of the suspect.
9: This image reconstruction was developed with the assistance of an eyewitness who came forward.
8: They're urging the suspect to turn himself in.
9: Because your world is going to get a whole lot smaller, and we will find you.
8: Wang was fatally shot in November of 2022 while sitting in a vehicle in a parking lot plaza in the Midland and Passmore area near Kennedy. You can see the artist's sketch of the suspect on our website at citynews.ca. I'm Phil Martino.
3: Getting your passport renewed has just gotten a lot easier. Federal officials announced that starting today, Canadians over 16 who already have a passport and are applying from within Canada can now use the online system for renewals. You can upload your photo and supporting documents instead of mailing them in. The renewals are also 20 business day standard and will be subject to the federal 30 business day or free program. Expired passports can also be renewed online if it was issued within the last 15 years.
2: 680 News Time is 836. Mayor Chow making an urgent motion to City Council to stop Doug Ford's land grab of the Toronto Islands and Norway Park after Ford's Billy Bishop Airport expansion plan was quashed. 680's Momin Qureshi now with details from City Hall.
10: Now that the federal government has decided not to proceed forward with plans to expand Billy Bishop so jets can fly in, Mayor Chow is bringing forward a motion to council this week asking the province to give back the land it expropriated from the city earlier this year.
11: Ultimately, at this point, the expansion is dead. Give us the land back. It's pretty simple.
10: But Transportation Minister Pravmeet Sakaria says that's not happening, going on to criticize the Carney government.
12: If you listen to the special interest groups, nothing will ever be built.
10: The feds making the decision after more more than 80,000 people took part in public consultations, largely rebuking the expansion plans. NDP leader Marit Stiles says the land should be returned to the city.
12: I would actually be happy for the legislature to come back right now so we could repeal that

0: Bill?
1: City Council is meeting tomorrow at City Hall. I'm Omen Qureshi.
2: A new survey suggests the risk of fraud could be on the rise, regardless of a majority of Canadians' confidence in their abilities to spot it. The poll, which was commissioned by TD, shows that 89% of Canadians think they can spot an online fraud attempt. Jane Arnett of Checkpoint says the confidence comes from years of fraud prevention campaigns.
3: For decades, the messaging was the same all the time, right? Look for spelling and grammar errors, look for bad graphics, look for a bad website URL, a bad copy paste, like look for those obvious signs. And for decades, that was what you did. But it's just simply no longer the case.
2: Arnett says those signs of poor grammar or blurry images don't exist anymore because scammers are increasingly relying on AI for generating messages. The poll also found more than half of Canadians do things that increase their fraud vulnerability, such as accessing online banking on public Wi-Fi networks.
4: The investigation into the largest cyclosporine outbreak in the U.S. continuing today. More than 4,100 confirmed cases in multiple states. Experts say outbreaks like this one can have major mental health consequences as well. CNN's Mandy Gaither reports.
5: Food phobia or extreme anxiety goes beyond the normal level of concern or caution.
6: Clinical psychologist Susan Albers with Cleveland Clinic says examples of this include avoiding restaurants, having extreme intrusive thoughts, repeatedly and excessively checking for recalled foods, feeling anxious every time you eat, or throwing away food that's not related to the danger.
5: Focus on the facts, not the fears. Check in with credible sites. Avoid doom scrolling.
6: Albert says people who already have health anxiety, obsessive compulsive disorder, and those with disordered eating or an eating disorder may be more vulnerable to food phobias around these outbreaks. I'm Mandy Gaither.
2: Coming up, a check on some falling gas prices. 680 News Time, 8:39.
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2: 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Enpro predicts the price will drop 3 cents at midnight to $1.76.9 a liter at most GTA stations. Coming up in a minute's time, traffic and your forecast, 680 News Time, 840.
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12: Well, this report is brought to you by Princess Margaret Home Lottery. So if you are traveling on the Toronto-bound QEW, watch for construction beyond Centennial Parkway towards the Skyway Bridge. It's in the left lane. Also, if you're headed Toronto-bound towards the Oakville area, still looking at a crash investigation on the ramp to Bronte. It's off to the right shoulder. Looks like a tow truck is now on scene, and you can get around this fairly easily, but people are taking their time, which is always good to see when you're near a collision scene. If you're traveling beyond there onto the eastbound Gardner, it's now a problem-free drive into downtown. So is the northbound DVP, looking great coming out of downtown. No issues on the southbound DVP or the 404 in both directions for now. We'll wait until the construction starts to jam things up on all the major routes tonight. But right now, if you're on the eastbound 401, it's problem.

0: free all across the GTA. Same with the westbound 401. So enjoy this quiet stretch while you can until all of the construction rolls in this evening. On city streets, we had reports of a collision northbound on Warden just past the 401 bridge. If you can update us, it's a free call at star 680. And a reminder of ongoing downtown construction that's going to be in place for most of the next couple of weeks. Eastbound College Carlton, actually eastbound and westbound College Carlton, down to a single lane between Bay and Church for ongoing construction. Princess Margaret Cottage Lottery final deadline is Thursday. 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With the forecast, meteorologist Rob Haswell.
1: Mainly cloudy through the late evening and overnight tonight, with the wind becoming north at around 20 to 30 kilometers per hour, occasionally gusting up around 40, low of 16. Then partly sunny for Wednesday with a high near 27. A little humidity in the air will give us a humidex of around 32. Again, overnight tonight, mainly cloudy, low of 16.
2: Right now we're sitting at 23 degrees, feeling like 28 with a few clouds. And still to come on 680 News Radio, Doug Ford claims he has never put anything on the taxpayer tab. But according to records, that's just not true. That story, your headlines and sports all up next. 680 News Time, 844.
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4: It's 23 degrees, feeling like 28 with a few clouds. Good evening. I'm Christine Ritchie. So glad you could tune in tonight. Hope you're well. Here are the top stories this hour. A five-year-old girl remains in hospital tonight, fighting for her life after she's pulled from a backyard pool in Mississauga. A new CAA survey shows most of us commit some kind of dangerous driving offense, whether it's speeding or making a lane change without signaling. And some good news, finally, as of today, you can renew your passport online. Canadians over 16 who already have a passport and are applying from within Canada can now use the online system. 680 News Time, 8:45. Now time for sports. 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
5: Christine, the Blue Jays and Nationals doing the middle game of their three-game interleague series in Washington after the Jays took yesterday's opener 3-2. It was a disastrous start on the mound for Shane Bieber. He went just two-thirds of an inning, surrendering six walks, including three with the bases loaded, to put the Nationals on top 4-0. And that's where we remain in the top of the third inning on Sportsnet and 590 The Fan. Elsewhere on the diamond, the Tigers blowing out the Orioles 12-0 in the bottom of the seventh inning in the Motor City. And the Rangers, they're leading the Rays 4-1 in the top of the eighth inning. And in Chicago, it's 3-0 Yankees over the White Sox. That one in the bottom of the fourth you can watch on Sportsnet 1. In hoops, the reeling Toronto Tempo are out on the road taking on the surging Lynx in Minnesota. The Tempo have dropped three in a row while the Lynx lead the West and are winners of seven straight games. It is 45-36 in favor of the Tempo late in the second quarter. On the pitch of the Northern Super League, AFC Toronto trying to make it back-to-back wins right now at home against Calgary. It's 1-0 in favor of Toronto that game in the 80th minute. And at the Commonwealth Games, Canada captured 14 medals on day 5 in Glasgow, Scotland, and are now up to a total of 35. BC's Cameron Rogers, the Olympic champion, won gold in hammer throw with the game's record toss of 74.91 meters. In swimming, veteran Kylie Massey won gold in the 50-meter backstroke. And gymnast Felix Dolce claimed the top prize in vault and horizontal bar. He finishes the games with six medals. Sports at 15 and 45, past every hour or any time at sportsnet.ca.

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3: 680 News Time, 8:48. It seems zero is relative to the premier. 680's Richard Southern joins us with the latest revelation in the ongoing unmasking of government expense accounts at Queen's Park.
4: I pay out of my own pocket.
5: The premier last Monday was answering questions about the growing expense scandal plaguing his government and claimed that he's billed $0 to taxpayers.
4: I've never, ever charged the taxpayers. I'm the only premier in the history of this province that has a zero expense account.
5: But that's not accurate. An analysis of the premier's publicly available expense documents by 680 News Radio show Ford's billed taxpayers $44,300 over his 8 years in office. It includes more than $26,000 on airfare. That's not including private jet charters. More than $17,000 on accommodation and $445 on food. Interim Liberal leader John Fraser.
6: Having expenses is reasonable. Saying you don't, it's kind of like the premier's believing his own BS these days, which is not a good sign.
5: Ford's office says every expense was related to government business and that it was all independently approved. Richard Southern, Queen's Park.
3: Dramatic footage continues to be shared of the destruction left following a 7.1 magnitude earthquake hitting Japan earlier today. City's Melissa Nicovely reports.
7: Devastation across southern Japan after a powerful 7.1 magnitude earthquake sent buildings swaying and people scrambling for safety across the island of Kyushu. The quake struck late Tuesday afternoon near Kumamoto, cutting power to thousands of homes, damaging roads and bridges, and trapping people inside a partially collapsed shopping mall. Authorities say they're still working to determine the full scale of the disaster. Japan's prime minister speaking at the disaster task force meeting in Tokyo. She said, "We have already confirmed extensive damage, including casualties, collapsed buildings, damaged roads, and fires. I would first like to extend my deepest sympathies to all those affected by the disaster."
3: At least three people have been confirmed dead, along with about 30 others injured. Coming up, Ted Lasso Season 4 kicks off next month. That story and traffic and weather up next. 680 News Time, 8:50.
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10: All right, Christine, this report is brought to you by carsforkids.ca. It's pretty quiet right now on the major highways, but that will soon change once all the construction really starts to pick up. I give it about an hour, so enjoy this quiet stretch for the next 45 to 50 minutes, because I'm guessing because we had some stormy weather last night, crews are going to want to make up for lost time. So just be

0: wary of that. If you're traveling on the northbound 400, they're already setting up near Highway 88 towards 89. Some construction that's going to be taking up the left lane. If you're headed Niagara bound on the QEW, there is some construction out in Niagara region. So first around Ontario Street in the Beamsville area, the right lane is blocked, and also the ramp to Victoria Avenue is shut down for some road work. Southbound on the 412 in Durham, south of Highway 7, they're taking out the left lane, so only one lane would be getting by. And if you're traveling on the westbound 407, there is construction from the 427 to beyond Goreway. Three right lanes are blocked, so just watch for that. Ready to get rid of that old or unused car? 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You'll get a maximum tax credit, and your car can be picked up as soon as tomorrow. With the forecast, here's meteorologist Rob Haswell.
1: Breezy north wind this evening and overnight tonight, low of 16, partly sunny and 27 on Wednesday. Slightly humid, so we'll get a humidex of 32. Sunny and 28 to kick off the extended forecast on Thursday. Sunny on Friday and all the way up to 30. Then cooling back to 26 on a cloudy start to the weekend for Saturday, but it should be dry. Showers in the forecast Sunday with a high of 22 to wrap up the weekend. Overnight tonight, mainly cloudy, breezy, and a low of 16.
2: Right now, sitting at 23 degrees, feeling like 28 with a few clouds. Up next, your market minute.
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9: 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Viola Davis, Cynthia Erivo, Regina King, Idris Elba, Lashana Lynch, and Amandla Steinberg.
11: The day is ours.
9: Outlander Sam Heughan is going from 18th century Scotland to modern day London. He, Anna Kendrick, and Oscar winner J.K. Simmons will star in Embassy, a new 6-part action series that's coming to MGM+. Michelle Franz and ABC News.
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14: Apple is now only the second company to hit $5 trillion in market cap. After that, stock hit a record high again today, $342.89, finishing up by about 1%. Nvidia hit $5 trillion, the first company to hit that mark back in May. Shares in Boeing today higher by about 5%. That company saw better than expected cash flow in its latest earnings report, while the U.S. plane maker reported better than expected second quarter revenue. Over at UPS, that stock dropped by about 6%. A hike to the outlook is being described as underwhelming. It was a mixed finish on Wall Street, with the Dow higher by 537. The S&P was up by 15 and the NASDAQ down by 55. On Bay Street, the TSX higher for a third straight day. It was up by 181, 35,749. Now, Transat says it secured up to $150 million in federal aid to help offset the soaring price of jet fuel. The Montreal-based company says the size of the loan will be based on the cost of fuel over the next few months. Shares in Transat up by about 0.5% today. Earnings in from Tilray after the closing bell. Fourth quarter loss per share here of 43 cents, while net revenue was much better than expected. Gold futures today lower by 1.3% to 4,023. And then oil was lower by $3.35 to 79.26. At the Business Center, I'm Chris McCusker.
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2: And taking a look at your forecast for the next few days, tonight it's going to be cloudy with a chance of showers and a risk of some thunderstorms, a low of 16 degrees. Tomorrow, partly sunny, a high of 27, humidex of 32. Thursday, sunny, a high of 28. And Friday, sunny and even warmer with a high of 30 degrees with a higher humidex. And 680 News at CFTR News, CFTR AM Toronto. 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
18: Good evening. It is Tuesday, the 28th of July. For Mitch Burke, I'm John Leatherby.
2: And I'm Christine Ritchie. Here's what's making news this hour.
19: A new study shows dangerous driving dominates in this province.
20: Speed limit, turning without signaling.
19: 90% say they see it. Over half admit to doing it.
18: A 5-year-old girl in critical condition tonight after being pulled from a backyard pool in Mississauga.
21: Toronto police say they will not stop looking for the person responsible for the shooting death of Ding Ping Wang in Scarborough in 2022. Today, they have released new information about the suspect.
2: It's the largest human trafficking investigation in the force's history. Halton Regional Police released details of Project Troubadour.
22: Shane Bieber walked 6 2/3 of an inning to dig a hole for the Blue Jays in the middle game of their 3-game set with the Nationals in Washington. And the tempo running with the West leading Lynx in Minnesota sports at 15.
14: A TSX higher for a third day. It was up by almost 200 points, even as oil dropped again. And the Dow jumped by more than 500. Business at 26.
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18: It's time for Rogers Xfinity Internet traffic and weather together on the ones. Here's Asher Roth.
0: Well, John, this report is brought to you by Dynamic. So construction starting to roll in on the major highways. Not a whole lot of it just yet. Nevertheless, you're going to find the left lane blocked on the westbound 401 past Curtis Road as you head towards Oshawa. And then in Mississauga, they have already closed the transfer to the express lanes near here, Ontario. Eastbound 401, nothing to report just yet. But I'm sure just as I say that, I'm going to get about five emails in the next 10 minutes just to show me for saying such a thing. If you're on the eastbound 407, the right lane's blocked east of Winston Churchill towards Mississauga Road. Westbound 407, three right lanes are blocked west of the 427 to beyond Goreway. Northbound 400.

0: near Highway 88. The left lane's taken out. And if you're traveling Toronto bound on the QEW past Centennial, left lane's blocked there. Still have a crash investigation on the eastbound QEW ramp to Bronte, but it is off to the right shoulder. And we're also just getting word of a collision on the westbound 407 just west of Islington. Just the right lane is blocked. It is not causing a delay. While other money managers follow the beat of the market, Dynamic acts because your money can't grow if it doesn't move. Learn more at dynamic.ca/active. With the forecast, here is meteorologist Rob Haswell.
1: Mostly cloudy through the late evening and overnight tonight. The wind picking up out of the north, gusting occasionally to 40 kilometers per hour. Will likely cool to an overnight low of 16. We'll warm up nicely in the days ahead. We'll have our extended outlook a little later on this half hour. Again, tonight, mainly cloudy, low of 16.
2: Right now, 23 degrees, feeling like 28 with the few clouds. 680 News Time, 9:03.
3: We've all likely been guilty of making that risky last-second turn as a light does turn red, or an unsafe lane change, but how many of us are willing to actually admit it?
2: It's part of a new survey released by CAA. 680 Sophia Vavaroutsos is talking to drivers and getting their reaction.
4: Drivers at this busy gas station near Mount Pleasant in Davisville are mostly eager to share dangerous behaviors they see.
5: People driving fast, getting cut off.
6: You actually see it posted online a lot, right? It's a lot of people wanting to get views, so they go and try to do like fast lane switches.
4: That's in line with a new CAA survey, which shows 90% of Ontario drivers see dangerous driving on the road. Speeding is the most common, followed by aggressive driving and then unsafe lane changes. More than half of drivers surveyed say, yeah, they do those things sometimes too. Nathan says he's not part of the problem.
6: No, I can't say I have, but I've definitely been more cautious in that way, trying to watch my back almost to see like who's behind me. Are they speeding faster than I think they should be? And I have a baby too, so it's getting more cautious on the road myself.
4: CAA is warning of dangerous driving causing potential safety issues heading into the long weekend with more families expected to be out on the road. In Midtown, I'm Sophia Vavaroutsos.
3: A five-year-old girl fighting for her life tonight in hospital after she was pulled from a backyard pool in Mississauga. Happening around 11:30 this morning near Fifth Line in Dundas. No further details have been released by Peel Regional Police at this time.
2: 680 News Time, 9:05. The murder investigation of a Scarborough man almost 4 years ago is getting new life because of video and from an artist's rendering. More from 680's Phil Martino.
7: 31-year-old Ding Ping Wang was fatally shot as he sat in his vehicle in a Plaza parking lot in the Midland and Passmore area of Scarborough in November of 2022. Toronto Police Detective Sergeant Sajeev Nair says they're releasing security footage of the suspect in that same area captured the day before the homicide.
8: Walking the same route that he used the day after to murder Mr. Wang.
7: According to police, the suspect used his left hand to fire the shots that killed Wang. Investigators have also released an image reconstruction of the suspect developed with the assistance of an eyewitness. Police say the victim in this case was a husband and a father who owned a kitchen cabinet business and worked hard to support his family.
8: He was not involved in gangs. He was not living a high-risk criminal lifestyle. He was simply going about his day when his life was taken from him.
7: I'm Phil Martino.
3: 680 News Time is 9:05. Investigators in Peel Region issuing a Canada-wide warrant for a 19-year-old Brampton man on attempted murder charges, among other offenses. Police say April 26, two victims were sitting in their car near Central Park Drive and Torbram Road when two suspects entered the vehicle. Investigators allege Caleb Kimotho fired a gun inside the car, striking both victims. Kimotho is described as 5'8", around 130 pounds, with short black hair, brown eyes, and a medium complexion. He is considered by police as being armed and dangerous.
2: Halton police have laid over 85 criminal charges in what they're calling the largest human trafficking investigation in the force's history. Project Troubadour began in September of last year after a woman came forward as a victim of exploitation. Deputy Chief Jeff Hill says police eventually identified 12 more victims.
9: No one chooses to be trafficked. The pain and torment inflicted on survivors is quite honestly difficult to comprehend. Project Troubadour is a stark reminder that human trafficking does not lurk in the shadows of big cities or faraway lands. Human trafficking is happening right here in Halton, in your very neighborhoods, and to the people you are unknowingly passing on the street.
2: Earlier this month, officers arrested 9 people across Burlington, Milton, Mississauga, and Toronto, in addition to tens of thousands of dollars in cash. They also seized several luxury vehicles and hundreds of thousands

0: of dollars in high-end jewelry.
1: At 9:07, more Canadians will now be able to renew their passports online. If you're over the age of 16, already have a passport, and are applying from within the country, you're now able to do so. It will involve uploading a professional photo and copies of supporting documentation. Online renewal applications will have a 20 business day standard and will be subject to the federal 30 business day or free program.
0: Well, it seems like we're in the midst of an old-fashioned standoff when it comes to the lands in and around Billy Bishop Airport. As 680's Mumin Qureshi reports, the city wants it back. The Ford government says not so fast.
2: The mayor says for her, it's simple. The expansion of Billy Bishop Airport is dead, so the province should give the city its land back.
3: We need certainty. We want the land back to the residents of Toronto.
2: But Transportation Minister Praveen Sakaria says the province has no intention of giving it back. The federal government making the decision not to push forward with the planned expansion after over 80,000 people took part in public consultations, largely not in favor of the plans. But Sakaria accusing the feds of listening to what he describes as special interest groups.
4: We've seen the federal government here listen to a small French group in Toronto.
2: But opposition leader Marit Stiles says giving the land back is the right thing to do.
5: Return the land to the people of Toronto where it rightly belongs.
2: The mayor's motion calling on the province to return the land to the city goes before city council when it meets tomorrow. At City Hall, I'm Mumin Qureshi.
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1: 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Impro predicts the price will be dropping 3 cents at midnight to $1.76.9 a liter. Coming up, traffic and weather together. It's 9:10.
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13: And this report's brought to you by 407 ETR. We'll begin on the westbound 407 ETR. West of Islington, there is still a crash investigation. It was in the right lane, but it's moved off to the right shoulder. So it is still there, but just be careful. And then there's construction beyond there. Westbound 407 from the 427 to beyond Goreway. The three right lanes are blocked. Still have a crash investigation on the Toronto-bound QEW ramp to Bronte. It's been off to the right shoulder for some time, but now crews have fully shut down that off-ramp. So if you're trying to exit the eastbound QEW at Bronte, you cannot do so. MTO are just fully blocking that ramp. So just adjust accordingly if you're trying to exit in the Oakville area.

0: Yeah, just beware beyond there. If you're trying to get off at third line, they're setting up some construction, some road work that's going to be in the right lane. And then there is still the ongoing closure east of Dorval, some lane realignment, and the on-ramp from northbound Dorval to the eastbound QEW still shut down. If you're on the eastbound 403 past Winston Churchill, the right lane's blocked. They're also closing the on-ramp from southbound Winston Churchill. 40 rebound on the QEW in the Beamsville area. Past Ontario Street, the right lane is blocked for road work, and they've also closed the ramp to Victoria Avenue. Northbound 400 past Highway 88, the left lane's blocked. That continues again north of Innisfil Beach Road. And then if you're on the westbound 401 past Curtis Road, the left lane is blocked for construction. And then in Mississauga, the transfer to the express near here, Ontario, is shut down. That is also because of road work. 407 ETR driving offers help you beat the traffic while saving big. Create a My Account. Visit 407ETR.com for details. With the forecast, here's meteorologist Rob Haswell.
1: Mainly cloudy this evening and overnight tonight, with the wind getting a little gusty out of the north, low near 16. Partly sunny skies on the way for our Wednesday with a high of 27. A little humidity, so it'll give us a humidex of around 32. Again, tonight, mainly cloudy, low near 16.
2: 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In 60 seconds, we'll have a look at the evening's top stories. And Luke Shields stops by to take a look at how the Blue Jays are doing in the D.C. Capitol. This is 680 News Radio, Toronto. Come on!

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2: 23 degrees, still feels like 28 with the Humidex at Pearson and a little bit of cloud in downtown Toronto. Good evening, I'm John Leatherby. Here's a check of the evening's top stories. The results of the latest CAA survey on risky driving behaviors now out. We've all seen the illegal lane changes and the risky maneuvers. How many of us are willing to put up our hand as one of the guilty parties? And a five-year-old in critical condition in a Mississauga hospital after being pulled from a backyard pool. This happening before the noon hour near Fifth Line and Dundas. It is time for sports from Sportsnet 590, The Fan. Blue Jays trying to get back into that hole they dug themselves, Luke Shields.
3: Yeah, that's right, John. The Blue Jays and Nationals doing battle in the middle game of their three-game series in Washington after a nearly hour-long delayed at first pitch in America's capital. After Shane Bieber allowed four earned runs in just two-thirds of an inning for the Jays, they're clawing back in the middle innings.
4: Cavalli's pitch is rolled over toward third base, charging in. It's grabbed by Bivas, throws on the run to first. It bounces and gets away from first base. Guerrero round first into second, on to third, rounding and coming home to score is Nathan Lucas. And the Blue Jays are on the board on the Bivas throwing error. It's 4-1 in the top of the third.
3: Ben Shulman on the call on Sportsnet 590 The Fan for the Vladimir Guerrero Jr. RBI single, but Vladdy was removed from the ballgame after running the bases after that RBI single with what looked like a lower body injury. He's been replaced by Kazuma Okamoto at first base. Right now it's 4-2 in favor of the Nationals in the bottom of the fourth on Sportsnet and 590 The Fan. On the hardwood of the WNBA, the Tempo back in action in Minnesota against the West leading Lynx, who have won seven games in a row, while the Tempo have dropped each of the last three and are 2-8 in their last 10. It's 62-51 in favor of Minnesota early on in the third quarter. In Northern Super League Soccer, AFC Toronto playing host to Calgary Wild FC right now down at York Lions Stadium. And this one actually just went final. 1-0 AFC Toronto wins it, their second consecutive victory. Day 5 in the books at the Commonwealth Games. Canada now up to 35 medals after BC's Cameron Rogers set a games record with a toss of 74.91 to take home the gold in Hamilton.

0: throw in the pool. Kylie Massey wins gold in the 50-meter backstroke, while gymnast Felix Dolci collected two golds today, bumping his medal count up to six at these games. And in NFL news, ESPN's Adam Schefter reporting the Cleveland Browns have signed corner Denzel Ward to a two-year, $62.2 million extension. Sports at 15 and 45, past every hour or any time at sportsnet.ca.
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5: 680 News time is 9:18. Doug Ford prides himself on saving Ontarians money, especially when it comes to him not billing you for expenses. But that doesn't actually seem to be the case. Here's our Richard Southern.
6: Over his 8 years in office, Premier Ford has billed Ontario taxpayers more than $44,000, despite a claim at a news conference last week that he has zero public expenses.
7: Maybe what you should do is look into my expenses and find out that I have zero expenses. The only premier in the history of this province.
6: That is not accurate. An analysis of his publicly available expense documents by 680 News Radio show 90 individual expense claims over 8 years, totaling $44,300. It includes more than $26,000 on airfare, $17,000 on accommodations, and $445 on food. Opposition leader Marit Stiles.
8: He's misled Ontarians by saying that he has never expensed a single thing. He lies to Ontarians, and he lies all the time. And this is just another example of that.
6: Ford's office says every expense was related to government business and that it was all independently approved. Richard Southern, Queen's Park.
5: Minnesota's IT service is saying a coordinated cyber attack targeted dozens of community water systems over a 48-hour period within the state. Here's ABC's Mike Dabowski.
9: Minnesota IT Services now says the technology used by water utilities across the state was targeted by a cyber attack earlier this week. The hack impacting 30 counties across the state, though officials stress the water in Minnesota is safe to drink. No word yet on who's responsible. Authorities say an investigation is ongoing.
5: Well, it's not yet clear who's responsible. Iranian-linked hackers have for years targeted U.S. water systems to varying levels of success. 680 News time, 9:20.
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5: 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Rogers Xfinity Internet, traffic and weather together on the ones. Here's Asher Roth.
18: All right, thank you very much, John. And yeah, the construction is starting to fill in tonight. No surprise there after we saw that rain last night. This report brought to you by Foodland. So if you're traveling on the eastbound QEW, another update on the ramp to Bronte, which was briefly fully shut down. It has now reopened again and crews have moved back to the right shoulder. So I guess they were just trying to position the tow truck to assist. And now looks like this should be gone soon, as it's just MTO that I can see And I believe that's a tow truck, but we can't see what's beyond that shop. But either way, Live Lane is open.

0: and you can now get by there. Other than that, just a lot of construction being set up and it's barely even gotten underway. So westbound on the 401 past Curtis, the left lane's blocked. And then near Dixie and the Express, right lane's taken out. Near here, Ontario, they've closed the transfer to the Express. That crash on the westbound 407 past Islington is now fully cleared away. Watch for construction in the three right lanes west of the 427 to Goreway. If you're traveling north on the 400 past 88, the left lane's blocked. Past Innisfil Beach Road, left lane's blocked again. Niagara bound QEW near Ontario Street in Beamsville, the right lane's taken out. The ramp to Victoria is closed. Toronto-bound QEW approaching Centennial, the left lane is blocked there. And in Mississauga, the southbound Winston Churchill ramp to the eastbound 403, that is also shut down, and that is for some overnight road work. 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With the extended forecast, here's Rob Haswell.
1: Mainly cloudy and 16 with a breezy north wind tonight. Should see partly sunny conditions on Wednesday, high of 27. Sunny again on Thursday with a high of 28. Sunny and warmer at 30.

0: of 16.
1: Tad of cloud in downtown Toronto. 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It feels more like 26 with the Humidex at Pearson. 680 News Time is 9:23.
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1: The Hillcrest Village BIA pulling its sponsorship for Salsa on St. Clair, citing a decline in support for the event. The letter sent to the organizer and main sponsor, Tele Latino Network, did not mention the deadly shooting, which happened on the first day of the festival earlier this month. Two were killed, five others hurt, when gunfire erupted on the night of the 11th of July. TLN says in a statement that in the wake of the shooting, it is not surprised by this outcome, and the network itself has threatened to pull its sponsorship of the event. In the U.S. Capitol today, President Trump heaping endless praise while remembering Lindsey Graham at the late South Carolina Senate.

0: gave out.
1: Graham is set to be buried in South Carolina on Wednesday. Peter Haralambos, ABC News.
2: Smelly situation in a tiny Newfoundland town finally getting cleaned up after rotting for the better part of 3.5 decades. Glenn Sharp's the owner of Sharp Management overseeing that cleanup.
3: There's some peat on the floor. This is the liquid which has been taken out of the bottles and the bottle tops. And what we do very simply is we mix the peat in with the liquid until all the liquid gets absorbed by the peat.
2: The Atlantic Seafood Sauce Company building sits on the shoreline of the town of about 300 just steps from the ocean. First opened in 1990, but the owner abandoned it roughly a decade later. Nightly business is next.
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9: A bumpy start to the day on Bay Street. It did finish higher for a third straight day, up by 180.

0: a bumpy start to the day on Bay Street. It did finish higher for a third straight day, up by 181 points, 35,749. Number one on the list of best performers, Celestica. That stock jumped by 9.5% after the company raised its 2026 forecast. The Canadian electronics component company also saw a revenue jump of 62% year over year. Shares in Celestica up 21% on Bay Street so far this year. Gold futures going the other way, down 1.3% to 4,023. Silver was down by about 2% today to $57 the ounce. And then oil was lower for a third straight day, down $3.35, $79.26. Oil dropped by about $13 over those three sessions. The Canadian dollar a little higher today, but still trading below 71 cents U.S. Now on Wall Street, the Dow was the best performer, higher by 537 points, an advance of 1%. The S&P was up by 15 and the NASDAQ down by 55. Now we did get earnings in from NXP Semiconductors after the closing bell. Second quarter adjusted earnings per share did beat estimates. Revenue was better than expected. And then the third quarter outlook actually fell short, while cash flow also came in below expectations. That stock is higher by about 19% on Wall Street so far this year. At the Business Center, I'm Chris McCusker.
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9: Good evening. It's Tuesday, July 28th. I'm Christine Ritchie.
7: I'm John Leatherby. In for Mitch Burke. Here's what's making news this hour.
9: If you're behind the wheel, you probably came across this today, dangerous driving. The new study shows almost 100% of Ontario drivers say they witness it all the time.
7: Five-year-old girl fighting for her life in hospital tonight after she's pulled from a backyard pool in Mississauga.
9: Toronto police release new information as they continue their search for the gunman in a nearly 4-year-old unsolved murder of a Scarborough man.
10: The premier claims
11: he was not involved in gangs. He was not living a high-risk criminal lifestyle. He was simply going about his day when his life was taken from him.
10: The premier claims he hasn't billed taxpayers a cent.
12: I have zero expenses. The only premier in the history of this province.
10: In actual fact, he's expensed more than $44,000 over 8 years.
13: The Nationals expand their lead over the Blue Jays in Washington. The tempo trailing the surging Lynx in Minnesota, and Canada adds to their medal count at the Commonwealth Games. Sports at 45.
0: Bay Street extends a winning streak, even with oil lower for a third straight day. And the Dow jumped by more than 500 points in a mixed finish on Wall Street. Business at 56.
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9: Time for Rogers Xfinity, internet traffic and weather together on the ones. Here's Asher Roth.
14: Well, this report is brought to you by Don Valley North Toyota. And Christine, we've got a lot of construction starting to roll in, and there will be plenty more to come. We'll start on the westbound 401 past Curtis. The left lane is taken out. And then at Dixie and the Express, they've got the right lane blocked. Also in Mississauga, you're going to find the transfer to the Express near here, Ontario, shut down. Northbound 400 past 88, the left lane's blocked. And then past Innisfil Beach Road, left lane's blocked again. They're also taking out the right lane near Essa. They are now closing the north end. Southbound 404 ramps to Bloomington up in York region. Southbound 400 south of 89, they're closing the left lane now. If you're traveling,

0: traveling on the Niagara-bound QEW in the Beamsville area past Ontario Street. The right lane's taken out, and then the ramp to Victoria is closed. Northbound 410, they're setting up near Beauvaird in the left lane and closing the on-ramps from Beauvaird to the northbound 410. Eastbound on the QEW, still have a crash investigation on the ramp to Bronte at last check. Let's look again. And it's gone, finally. So about an hour and a half into it, they have finally cleared that scene. There's construction just beyond there near third line in the right lane. Southbound Winston Churchill ramp to the eastbound 403, that's closed for construction. And southbound on the 412, south of Highway 7, you're going to find the left lane blocked. Boasting some of the best brand loyalty in Canada. 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With the forecast, here is meteorologist Rob Haswell.
1: A little breezy for the remainder of the evening and overnight, with the wind becoming north at 20 to 30 kilometers per hour, gusting occasionally closer to 40. We'll stay mainly cloudy but dry through the late evening and overnight tonight, and we'll dip to an overnight low of 16 degrees.
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3: Well, you've seen it while behind the wheel, but be honest, how willing are you to admit you've engaged in some type of dangerous or unsafe driving?
2: Those are the key findings of the CAA's Dangerous Driving Survey. 680 Sophia Bavaroutsas out getting your reaction.
4: Almost all the drivers stopping by this Midtown gas station say the same thing. They see dangerous behaviors out on the roads.
5: People driving fast, getting cut off.
6: Just a complete lack of consideration.
4: A new CAA survey finds almost everyone has seen something dangerous within the last year. Nearly 60% of people say they've been part of the problem. The survey comes ahead of the long weekend with more families expected to be out and about. These parents all have their kids in the car and say they're sometimes worried about other drivers.
7: I think we all just need to be a bit more considerate and just be a bit more careful on the road.
6: It's like you don't know what the next guy's going to do beside you, so you always got to keep your eyes open.
8: Especially when I noticed, like I mentioned, like in the stop signs, you just never know who's going to come behind you, if they're like speeding too much or like if they're even going to stop.
4: Talking dangerous driving in Midtown, I'm Sophia Vavaroutsos.
3: A five-year-old girl is in critical condition this hour after being pulled from a backyard pool. Emergency crews were called to a home near Fifth Line in Dundas in Mississauga at around 11:30 this morning. The girl was rushed to hospital. No further details have been released at this time.
2: 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Police reviving an unsolved Scarborough murder from 4 years ago, and it's thanks to new witness testimony. Here's 680's Phil Martino.
9: Ding Ping Wang was fatally shot while sitting in a vehicle in a Plaza parking lot in the Midland and Passmore area in November of 2022. Toronto police say it was a Plaza the 31-year-old regularly visited for his kitchen cabinet business. According to Detective Sergeant Sajeev Nair of the Homicide Unit, they are releasing significant new information about the suspect.
10: The suspect used his left hand to fire the fatal shots that killed Ding Ping Wang.
9: Police are also releasing security footage captured the day before the homicide.
10: What we believe is the suspect in the area on November the 11th, taking the same route on foot he would then use again the following day to murder Mr. Wang.
9: In addition, there's an artist's rendering of the suspect. You can see it at citynews.ca. I'm Phil Martino.
3: A local BIA has pulled its sponsorship for Salsa on St. Clair, citing a decline in support for the festival. This comes just weeks after a shooting at the event killed two men and left five others hurt. However, the violence that broke out on July 11th was not mentioned in the letter sent to Telelatino Network, the founder and main sponsor of the festival. The Hillcrest Village BIA stated their board believes the festival has outgrown both the neighborhood and the capacity of our BIA. Quote, TLN has also threatened to pull their own sponsorship in light of the shooting.
2: 680 News time is now 9:36. Now that the federal government has quashed the province's bid to expand Billy Bishop Airport, the mayor says she wants the city's land back. 680's Momin Qureshi is at City Hall.
11: As far as Mayor Chow is concerned, it's pretty straightforward.
12: Given that the airport expansion is not going to happen, why do you need the land? So we want the certainty and we want our land back.
11: She's calling on the Ford government to return the land expropriated from the city earlier this year, but Transportation Minister Prabhmeet Sakaria says that's not going to happen.
13: No, we have no intention to repeal.
11: But opposition leader Marit Stiles thinks it's the right thing to do.
14: Absolutely. The government should repeal that legislation immediately.
11: Sakaria going on to criticize the Carney government, saying he's disappointed they listened to fringe groups in making their decision.

0: decision to not expand the airport.
1: If this is how they're going to treat bigger projects, I don't think you'll get much built.
0: The mayor's motion goes before city council this week. At City Hall, I'm Omen Qureshi.
2: Doug Ford has been quick to boast about not charging Ontario taxpayers one single dime, but apparently that's not the case. 680's Richard Southern has more from Queen's Park.
3: Premier Ford has billed taxpayers thousands of dollars over his 8 years in office. The revelation flies in the face of what he told reporters last Monday.
4: So I'm the only premier in the history of this province that has a zero expense account. I'm going to repeat that, a zero expense account.
3: But an analysis of his publicly available expense documents by 680 News Radio show Ford has in fact charged taxpayers $44,300 over his 8 years in office. It includes more than $26,000 in airfare, $17,000 in accommodation, and $445 on food, despite Ford's claims to the contrary.
4: When I travel to South Carolina, guess where I ate? I ate at McDonald's. I pay out of my own pocket.
3: Opposition leader Maurice Stiles.
5: The premier has lied to the people of Ontario again.
3: Ford's office says every expense was related to government business and that it was all independently approved. Richard Southern, Queen's Park.
6: Gymnasts from Quebec securing two more gold medals on day number five of the Commonwealth Games. 680's Lake Sixero with the story.
7: So Felix Dolcy leaves the Commonwealth Games with a total of six medals, including four gold. A Laval native winning two more gold today, topping the podium in vault before winning horizontal bar with a score of 14.233. Dolcy also adding bronze on day five in parallel bars. Elsewhere, weightlifter Mode Sharana Vermouski won gold in the 63-kilo class, while this afternoon, defending Olympic champion Cameron Rogers wins gold in hammer throw with a Games record toss of 74.91 meters. And more success in the pool for Canadian veteran Kylie Moss winning gold in the 50-meter backstroke. So Team Canada up to second in the medal standings with 35, 13 of them gold. From the Sports Center, I'm Alex Ixero.
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2: 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Enpro predicts the price will drop 3 cents at midnight to $1.76.9 a liter at most GTA stations. Coming up in 60 seconds, traffic and your forecast. 680 News Time, 9:40.
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12: All right, thank you, Christine. This report brought to you by Desjardins, and I think it is safe to say that the angry hour is approaching, if not here already. I bet you in the next 10 minutes or so, my unread email list is going to hit about 20. It's at 3 right now, so we shall see just how far it goes. But right now, you're going to find construction being set up on the eastbound 401 in Scarborough. They're first closing the on-ramps from McCowan and Corporate Drive, so soon it'll be some lanes closing as well. Westbound 401 past Curtis, the left lane's blocked. Past Dixie and the Express, the right lane's blocked. And then the transfer to the Express at here, Ontario, is closed. Northbound 400 past 88, the left lane's taken out. Southbound southbound 400 past 89, left lane blocked there as well. The north and southbound 404 ramps to Bloomington are closed. The West Mall ramp to the westbound QEW is being shut down. They're closing the on-ramps from Beauvais and Sandalwood to the northbound 410, as well as the westbound Sandalwood ramp to the southbound 410. Toronto bound on the QEW approaching Centennial, the left lane is blocked. And then past Third Line, the right lane is blocked. Eastbound 403 past Winston Churchill, right lane's taken out. The on-ramp from southbound Winston Churchill is closed. And then there's a new problem on the eastbound 403 near Mavis. The right lane is blocked. That is due to a stalled vehicle. Off of the major routes, looks like a portion of Mayfield up in northern Peel still closed from Mississauga Road to Heritage, and that is for a fire investigation. 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With the forecast, here is meteorologist Rob Haswell.
13: Mainly cloudy through the late evening and overnight tonight, with the wind becoming north at around 20 to 30 kilometers per hour, occasionally gusting up around 40, low of 16. Then partly sunny for Wednesday with a high near 27. A little humidity in the air will give us a humidex of around 32. Again, overnight tonight, mainly cloudy, low of 16.
2: Right now, sitting at 22 degrees, feeling like 27 with a few clouds. And still to come on 680 News Radio. 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
2: It's 22 degrees, feeling like 27 with a few clouds. Good evening. I'm Christine Ritchie. So glad you could join us. Here are the top stories this hour. A five-year-old girl is fighting for her life in hospital tonight after she was pulled from a backyard pool in Mississauga. It happened at around 11:30 this morning near Fifth Line and Dundas. And this probably doesn't come as a surprise to you if you drive in the GTA. A new survey of some 1,500 Ontario drivers show that more than 90% say they've seen speeding and other forms of dangerous driving and even did it themselves. And the Salsa on St. Clair Festival is under threat after a sponsor pulls the plug in the wake of the recent fatal shootings. 680 News Time, 9:45. 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
18: Christine, the Blue Jays and Washington Nationals are off and running after a rain delay in D.C., with the Jays trying to make it back.
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18: Christine, the Blue Jays and Washington Nationals are off and running after a rain delay in D.C., with the Jays trying to make it back-to-back wins and a series victory tonight. Shane Bieber got the start of the mound for the Jays after back-to-back good starts, but it was a totally different story for Bieber on this night. He issued three bases-loaded walks and a sac fly to give the Nats an early 4-0 lead, and it's now 8-3 Washington in the top of the sixth on Sportsnet and 590 The Fan. To make matters worse for the Jays, Vladimir Guerrero Jr. has been lifted from the ballgame due to hamstring tightness. Elsewhere across Major League Baseball, the Tigers blow out the Orioles 14-0 in Detroit. The Rangers 4-1 winners over the Rays in Tampa. And happening now on Sportsnet 1, the Yankees on top of the White Sox 3-0 in the sixth on the south side of Chicago. WNBA, the Tempo are on the road running with the red-hot Minnesota Lynx after a disappointing nine-game homestand. stand that saw them go 2-7. 92-87, Mini leads it in the fourth quarter. In soccer, it's AFC Toronto and Calgary Wild FC. They did battle down at York Lions Stadium, and Toronto makes it back-to-back wins with a 1-0 victory thanks to a goal from Kaylee Hunter in the 51st minute. And Canada won 14 medals on day 5 at the Commonwealth Games in Glasgow, Scotland today, including 5 gold. Olympic champion Cameron Rogers took home one of those golds in hammer throw, while Kylie Moss won top spot in the 50-meter backstroke. Canada now sitting on 35 medals overall at these games. Sports at 15 and 45, past every hour or anytime at sportsnet.ca.
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0: 680 News Time, 948. Well, next time you're in need of renewing your passport, you won't have to leave the house. As City's Cynthia Mulligan explains, Ottawa has now removed the daily cap on online applications.
1: The feds have now opened up the process to all eligible Canadian adults. Previously, only 2,000 people could apply online per day. Online renewals will still take 20 business days to complete, so if you need a new passport sooner, you do have to visit a Service Canada centre in person. Requirements for renewing a passport online are slightly different than the in-person or mail-in process, so Ottawa is urging everyone to check the Government of Canada's website before starting their application.
0: And a reminder that applicants will still need to get a passport photo taken by a commercial photographer and submit a digital copy when applying online. Well, a survey shows many of us are setting ourselves up to be the victim of fraud. 680 business analyst Chris McCusker has more.
2: The poll commissioned by TD and conducted by Leger shows the risk of fraud could be on the rise, with nearly one quarter of respondents saying they or a family member have been the victim of financial fraud in the past year. Almost half, or 46%, say they encounter scams or fraud attempts weekly or even daily. And more than half reported behaviors which could make them more vulnerable. That includes using public Wi-Fi to access personal or financial accounts, opening email attachments from unknown senders, or clicking links in texts or emails before verifying the source. Now, 89% also insist they feel confident in their ability to spot fraud, something experts say can lead to quick decisions, which the scammers then exploit. I'm Chris McCusker.
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0: 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Here's Asher Roth with the Angry Hour.
6: Here it is, Christine. This report brought to you by Don Valley North Toyota. Shout out to our super listener, Matthew,
0: who's been
6: waiting for us. Want to say it's probably been a year or two since we've busted this one out, but it's back. Dum, dum, dum. A lot of construction tonight. Some good news. That stalled vehicle that we were monitoring on the eastbound 403 near Mavis has now cleared away. And there was briefly some sort of issue. I'm not sure if it was debris pickup, a stalled vehicle, what was happening on the eastbound 401 ramp to the northbound 400. I can see the left lane blocked on the still shot, but then on the live, it's already gone. So this cleared probably a couple of minutes ago. But the residual effect is a delay on the eastbound 401 from Weston in the collectors onto the 400 ramp, but hopefully it eases off soon. Now for all that road work, if you're headed northbound on the 410, you're going to find the left lane blocked from Beauvais.

0: up towards Sandalwood. This is slowing people down from about Williams Parkway. And there are also some ramp closures affecting the northbound 410. The ramp to Derry shut down, and the ramps from Beauvais and Sandalwood onto the northbound 410 are closed as well. No access to the westbound QEW from West Mall or from southbound 3rd Line. They've closed both of those ramps. Also, the Niagara-bound QEW ramp to Victoria Avenue in Beamsville is closed. Northbound and southbound on the 404, you'll find the ramps to Bloomington shut down. Southbound 400 south of 89, it's now two left lanes being taken out. Northbound through that same stretch, the left lane block north of 88. If you're on the westbound 401, they're closing the two left lanes west of Westney as you head into the Pickering area, not seeing a delay just yet. Also past Dixie in the Express, right lane is blocked. And if you're traveling eastbound on the 401 past Brimley and the Collectors, they're closing the right lane, and also the on-ramps from McCowan and Corporate Drive onto the eastbound 401 are closed. 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With the forecast, here's meteorologist Rob Haswell.
1: Breezy north wind this evening and overnight. Tonight, low of 16, partly sunny and 27 on Wednesday. Slightly humid, so we'll get a humidex of 32. Sunny and 28 to kick off the extended forecast on Thursday. Sunny on Friday and all the way up to 30. Then cooling back to 26 on a cloudy start to the weekend for Saturday. But it should be dry. Showers in the forecast Sunday with a high of 22 to wrap up the weekend. Overnight tonight, mainly cloudy, breezy, and a low of 16.
2: Right now, we're sitting at 22 degrees, feeling like 27 with a few clouds.
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6: Hi, my name is Peter Parker. You don't remember me, but we used to know each other. Something bad was going to happen, and the only way to stop it was to make everyone forget about me.
2: The reviews are in for Spider-Man Brand New Day, and critics are feeling positive about the new film, saying Tom Holland's fourth outing as Peter Parker is another winner. They say the new installment provides emotionally satisfying performances, ambitious action, and a few surprises. The latest adventure of the web-slinging superhero comes out in theaters this Friday. And some big-name acts are soon to descend on the city's newest concert venue. 680 Scott Burnett tees up the late summer lineup at Rogers Stadium.
7: What a slate! Foo Fighters, Guns N' Roses, AC/DC, Chris Stapleton. Latin pop star Karol G is in town tomorrow night to kick things off. And of course, the BTS Army will be losing their collective minds August 22nd and 23rd when the K-pop stars come to town. The big story, though, will area residents be hearing the shows again, whether they want to or not? At an update this morning, Live Nation says so far no shows in the season have exceeded noise bylaws, and noise complaints have gone down throughout the season. Just last month, nearby residents told us,
8: if you live in the apartments at Sentinel and Finch, you can hear it from the top floors of the apartment.
9: I could hear every single word Bruno said.
7: Live Nation says they've installed vinyl sound dampening in the grandstands to help mitigate some of the noise. Other than that, they say they're keeping in touch with city officials to review any further noise mitigation plans. I'm Scott Burnett.
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11: A mixed finish on Wall Street today ahead of an interest rate announcement tomorrow. The Dow was higher by 537 points, an advance of about 1%. The S&P was higher by 15 points and the NASDAQ lower by 55. Now, shares in Visa did hit a one-year high today. That was ahead of earnings. On reports, the company was cutting about 2,600 jobs or 7% of its workforce in a revamp of the business. Earnings did come in better than expected for Q3 and adjusted net income was up by about 8%. Shares in Visa up by about 1% on Wall Street today. On Bay Street, the TSX was higher for a third day, up by 181 points, 35,749, an advance of about 0.5%. Constellation Software, one of the best performers, that stock up by 6.4%. Celestica topped the list, though, as the best performer, higher by 9.4% after earnings. Air Canada higher by 6.2%. Thomson Reuters up by 5.5%. Now, there was a pullback in gold futures today, down 1.3% to 4,023. Oil was lower for a third day, down $3.35 to 79.26. The biggest three-day drop for oil since 2020. And for WTI, it was down by almost $13. While the Canadian dollar was higher today, but it's still trading below 71 cents U.S., at the Business Center, I'm Chris McCusker.
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16: Good evening. It's Tuesday, July 28th. For Mitch Burke, I'm John Leatherby.
2: And I'm Christine Ritchie. Here's what's making news this hour.
16: A five-year-old girl in critical condition tonight after being pulled from pool in Mississauga.
17: You've probably seen it, but have you done it?
18: Anybody, when they're in a hurry, it can be really hard to have the self-regulation to just calm down.
17: A new survey finds more than half of people admit they've driven dangerously in this province in the past year.
19: Give us our land back. That's the mayor's message to the province now that the federal government is saying no to expanding the island airport. The latest on the mayor's plan to bring forward a motion at this week's council meeting coming up.
20: The Blue Jays having a rough night at the office against the Nationals in Washington. The Tempo trying for some fourth quarter magic against the Lynx, and AFC Toronto with a win over Calgary. Sports at 15.
11: The TSX higher for a third day. It jumped by almost 200 points, even as oil finished lower again. And the Dow was up by more than 500. Business at 26.
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16: Time for Rogers Xfinity Internet. Traffic and weather together on the ones. Here's Asher Ross.
0: And John, this report's for Wayfair. So we've got a collision in Oshawa on the westbound 401. Looks like it's just past Harmony Road. The two right lanes are blocked. They've also shut down the on-ramp from Harmony onto the westbound 401. I'm not seeing much of a delay as this is not a particularly busy stretch at this time of day, but just be careful as you make your way through, as only the left lane's getting by, and there's also some long-term construction throughout this stretch, which may or may not have contributed I'm just speculating on that because we don't have a camera view of this area. But again, westbound 401, just past Harmony, two right lanes are blocked and the on-ramp is shut down.

0: as well. Beyond there, construction past Westney is being set up in the two left lanes. Looks like it is not in place just yet. Not seeing much of a slowdown, although that's starting to fill in a little bit towards Brock Road. So we'll see. Then they've also closed the ramp to Markham Road for construction past Dixie and the Express. Right lane's taken out. The Express ramp to Here Ontario is closed. And then the transfers to both the Express and Collectors near Here Ontario and Mavis are closed. Eastbound 401, they're closing the two left lanes near Guelph Line, the right lane past Young and the Collectors, and a bunch of on-ramps are about to be shut down. In Scarborough, past Brimley and the Collectors, right lanes blocked, the ramps from McCowan and Corporate are closed. Northbound 400 past 88, left lanes taken out. Southbound 400 past 89, it's two left lanes, north and southbound on the 404, no access to Bloomington. And they've closed the ramps from West Mall and southbound Third Line onto the westbound QEW, as well as the ramps from Beauvaird and Sandalwood onto the northbound 410. When it comes to Wayfair, delivery and setup can be easy with room of choice delivery and fast expert setup on qualifying offers. 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With the forecast, meteorologist Rob Haswell.
1: Mostly cloudy through the late evening and overnight tonight. The wind picking up out of the north, gusting occasionally to 40 kilometers per hour, will likely cool to an overnight low of 16. We'll warm up nicely in the days ahead. We'll have our extended outlook a little later on this half hour. Again, tonight, mainly cloudy, low of 16.
2: Right now, 22 degrees, feeling like 27 with a few clouds. 680 News Time, 10:03.
3: A 5-year-old girl is fighting for her life tonight after being pulled from a pool just before the noon hour today in Mississauga.
2: Peel paramedics were called to a residence in the Fifth Line in Dundas area. No further information has been made available.
3: This is All News Radio. A new survey finding most GTA drivers have seen it all. Speeding, dangerous lane changes, no signaling, but here's the catch. Most of them admit they're doing it as well. 680 Sophia Vavaroutsos is in Midtown with driver reaction.
4: The new report from CAA finds over 90% of people on the roads in this province say they've witnessed dangerous driving in the last year, including some drivers at this busy Midtown gas station.
5: Double lane changes, people that run lights.
6: Not signaling when there's a stop sign. They just fly by it.
4: Speeding is the most common, followed by aggressive driving and unsafe lane changes. While almost everyone has a story about something they've seen, more than half admit they've actually done something dangerous on the road, including this woman.
7: I think like anybody, when they're in a hurry, it can be really hard to have the self-regulation to just calm down.
4: But CAA warns it could be a concern this long weekend with more families out on the road. So from here on out,
7: just taking a little bit more care, slowing down, knowing that it's most important to get to where you need to go safely. I still remember my dad teaching me that when I learned how to drive.
4: Near Mount Pleasant and Davisville, I'm Sophia Favaroutsos.
2: Toronto police have been working a Scarborough murder case for 4 years, and today they released some new suspect information. 680's Phil Martino has the details.
8: The suspect used his left hand to fire the shots that killed 31-year-old Ding Ping Wang, according to Toronto police. They say they're releasing security footage of the suspect in the same area captured the day before the homicide.
9: We believe the suspect returned on November the 12th, approached Mr. Wang's vehicle, and carried out this murder.
8: In addition, investigators have released an artist's rendering of the suspect.
9: This image reconstruction was developed with the assistance of an eyewitness who came forward.
8: They're urging the suspect to turn himself in.
9: Because your world is going to get a whole lot smaller, and we will find you.
8: Wang was fatally shot in November of 2022 while sitting in a vehicle in a parking lot plaza in the Midland and Passmore area near Kennedy. You can see the artist's sketch of the suspect on our website at citynews.ca. I'm Phil Martino.
3: This is All News Radio, the time, 10:06. Getting your passport renewed has just gotten a whole lot easier. Federal officials announcing that starting today, Canadians over 16 who already have a passport and are applying from within Canada can now use the online system for renewals. You can upload your photo and supporting documentation instead of mailing them in. Renewals are also 20 business day standard and subject to the federal 30 business day or free program. Expired passports can also be renewed online if it was issued within the last 15 years.
2: You're listening to All News Radio. It's 10:07. Mayor Chow is introducing an urgent motion to City Council to stop Doug Ford's land grab of the Toronto Islands and Norway Park after Ford's Billy Bishop Airport expansion plan is quashed. 680's Mo Qureshi has more from City Hall.
10: Now that the federal government has decided not to proceed forward with plans to expand Billy Bishop so jets can fly in, Mayor Chow is bringing

0: forward a motion to council this week asking the province to give back the land it expropriated from the city earlier this year.
1: Ultimately, at this point, the expansion is dead. Give us the land back. It's pretty simple.
0: But Transportation Minister Pravin Sakaria says that's not happening, going on to criticize the Carney government.
2: If you listen to the special interest groups, nothing will ever be built.
0: The feds making the decision after more than 80,000 people took part in public consultations, largely rebuking the expansion plans. NDP leader Marit Stiles says the land should be returned to the city.
3: I would actually be happy for the legislature to come back right now so we could repeal that bill.
0: City Council is meeting tomorrow. At City Hall, I'm Omen Qureshi.
4: The investigation into the largest cyclosporiasis outbreak in the U.S. continuing today with more than 4,100 confirmed cases in multiple states.
5: Food phobia or extreme anxiety goes beyond the normal level of concern or caution.
6: Clinical psychologist Susan Albers with Cleveland Clinic says examples of this include avoiding restaurants, having extreme intrusive thoughts, repeatedly and excessively checking for recalled foods, feeling anxious every time you eat, or throwing away food that's not related to the danger.
5: Focus on the facts, not the fears. Check in with credible sites. Avoid doom scrolling.
6: Albert says people who already have health anxiety, obsessive compulsive disorder, and those with disordered eating or an eating disorder may be more vulnerable to food phobias around these outbreaks. I'm Mandy Gaither.
4: Ottawa lending $100 billion to help a forest products company in Western Canada cope with tariffs and trade uncertainty. Finance Canada says it's offering funds to Miller Western Forest Products in order to help the company with near-term needs such as rebuilding its log inventory. Tariffs from the Trump administration have hit Canada's forest sector hard, but the domestic softwood lumber industry also struggling under the weight of its global trade disputes. Ottawa says the loan will help protect hundreds of jobs. 680 News Time is 10:09.
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4: 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Traffic and weather together on the ones with Asher Roth.
16: Well, thank you very much, John. This report is brought to you by Dynamic, still monitoring a collision investigation on the westbound 401 just past Harmony Road in Oshawa. The two right lanes are blocked, so only the one left lane would be getting by. We don't have cameras in this area, but we can also tell you that the on-ramp from Harmony has been shut down. So now delays are starting to fill in from approaching Harmony to just beyond it. Again, the one left lane is getting by. If you're traveling beyond there, construction west of Westney is closing the two left lanes. Looks like this impacts you as you head towards Brock Road as well and possibly into the express lanes. There's some long-term construction already in that area. And then in Scarborough, the ramp to Markham Road's closed. The express ramp to here, Ontario in Mississauga is shut down. And then the transfers to both the express and collectors west of west of here, Ontario, are shut down. Just getting an update on

0: on the westbound 401 on this collision near Harmony. Now we're told it's the two left lanes blocked and not the two right lanes, which is interesting because that on-ramp is still shut down. So either way, one lane getting by, be very careful. Eastbound 401 past Guelph Line, they're closing the two left lanes. That is for construction. And not seeing a delay just yet through that area. Where I am seeing a delay, though, out in the Puslinch area is westbound on the 401, approaching Highway 6 South. Looks like there is some construction being set up there as well. On the eastbound 401 past Young and the Collectors, the right lane's closed. And the ramps from Young, Bayview, and southbound Leslie onto the highway are closed. So are the ramps to Bayview and Leslie. And then in Scarborough, they're also closing the transfer to the Collectors at Warden and the McCowan and Corporate Drive ramps onto the eastbound 401. If you're traveling on the northbound 404, the ramp to Bloomington's closed. So is the southbound 404 ramp to Bloomington. No access to the westbound QEW from West Mall or from southbound 3rd Line. The westbound QEW off-ramp to Victoria Avenue in Beamsville is closed. And on the northbound 410, the ramp to Derry is closed. And then you're going to find the left lane blocked north of Beauvert up to Sandalwood. We are seeing a bit of a delay in the area, and the ramps from Beauvert and Sandalwood onto the northbound 410 are shut down. While other money managers stay idle, Dynamic is never in neutral because your money can't grow if it doesn't move. Learn more at dynamic.ca/active. And with the forecast, here's meteorologist Rob Haswell.
1: Mainly cloudy this evening and overnight tonight, with the wind getting a little gusty out of the north, low near 16. Partly sunny skies on the way for our Wednesday with a high of 27. A little humidity, so it'll give us a humidex of around 32. Again, tonight, mainly cloudy, low near 16.
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1: It's now 21 degrees up here, and still, but the humidity feels like 27. Good evening. I'm John Leatherby. 5-year-old girl continues to fight for her life tonight in hospital after being pulled from a pool around the noon hour in Mississauga. Peel paramedics called around that time to a residence in the Fifth Line and Dundas Street area. And as well, if you want to renew your passport, you can do it online much more often now. The federal government announcing effective today, Canadians over the age of 16 who already have a passport and are applying from within Canada can use the online systems for renewals. It is time for sports from Sportsnet 590 The Fan. Luke Shields.
2: John, the Blue Jays and Nationals doing the middle game of their three-game interleague series in Washington. It was a disastrous start on the mound for Shane Bieber. He went just two-thirds of an inning, surrendering six walks, including three with the bases loaded to put the Nationals on top 4-0. The Jays have plated three runs, but the Nats continue to tack onto their advantage. They lead at 8-3 in the bottom of the seventh on Sportsnet and 590 The Fan. Meanwhile, Vladimir Guerrero Jr. was removed from the game in the bottom of the fourth with right hamstring tightness. Elsewhere on the diamond, the Tigers dominate the Orioles 14-0 in the Motor City. The Rangers knock off the Rays 4-1 at the Trop, and it's 3-0 Yankees over the White Sox in the bottom of the ninth in Chicago. You can watch it on Sportsnet 1. In hoops, the reeling Toronto Tempo were out on the road in Minnesota to take on the surging Lynx. The Tempo were outscored by 13 in the second quarter, and that was the difference as they dropped their fourth straight 193 the final. On the pitch of the Northern Super League, AFC Toronto makes it back-to-back wins at home against Calgary Wild FC with a 1-0 victory at York Lions Stadium. And at the Commonwealth Games, Canada captured 14 medals on day 5 in Glasgow, Scotland, and are now up to a total of 35. BC's Cameron Rogers, the Olympic champion, won gold in hammer throw with the game's record toss of 74.91 meters. In swimming, veteran Kylie Moss won gold in the 50-meter backstroke, and gymnast Felix Dolce claimed the top prize in vault and horizontal bar. He finishes the games with six medals. Sports at 15 and 45, past every hour or any time at sportsnet.ca.
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1: 680 News time is 10:18. While some are celebrating the federal government's decision to back away from the expansion of Billy Bishop Airport, a Toronto business group says it's disappointed. Here's Chris McCusker.
5: Giles Gerson, the president and CEO of the Toronto Region Board of Trade, tells the Toronto Star the expansion would have been good for the economy. And he says without it, the airport could be on borrowed time. Gerson is frustrated the plan isn't moving forward, saying the investment in infrastructure is necessary to help businesses grow. He also says it would have improved travel to the U.S., which in turn would inject billions of dollars into our economy. Now, a Transport Canada public survey shows the vast majority of respondents were against the expansion, and that was part of the reason the federal government rejected the idea. I'm Chris McCusker.
1: An all-star cast and a leading director have combined to create quite a successful run for The Odyssey since it hit theaters a little bit more than a week ago. As Cindy Spiza Amin reports, the film adaptation of an ancient Greek epic poem raking in money at the box office.
6: Christopher Nolan's The Odyssey is closing in on the billion-dollar mark after another huge weekend at the box office. The epic film earned another $87 million in its second weekend in theaters. The film's worldwide total is now hovering around $640 million. The Odyssey is already outpacing Nolan's Oppenheimer at the same point in its run.
1: The Odyssey to now face the biggest test when Spider-Man Brand New Day opens this coming weekend. Traffic and weather together next. 680 News Time, 1020.
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1: And John, this report brought to you by CapitalDirect.ca. Still monitoring a collision westbound on the 401 in Oshawa. It's just past Harmony Road. Initially, it was the two right lanes blocked, and now it's the two left lanes blocked. And it is filling in from approaching Harmony to just west of it, and you still cannot get onto the westbound 401 from Harmony Road at Bloor because of this collision investigation. So just be careful. If you're on the westbound 401, there's construction set up west of Westney in the two left lanes. And then they're also closing the transfer to the express near Nielsen in Scarborough. The ramp to Markham also shut down. And then in Mississauga, past Dixie in the express, the right lane's blocked. The express ramp to here, Ontario, is closed. And the transfer to the collectors approaching Mavis is also shut down. Eastbound on the 401 past Guelph Line, they're closing the two left lanes. I'm still waiting to see those delays pop up. It's typically just

0: before Highway 25, but right now nothing to speak of delay-wise. Past Mavis and the Collectors, two right lanes are blocked. No access from Mavis, and the ramps to and from here, Ontario, are being shut down. In Midtown, the ramps from Yonge, from Bayview, and from southbound Leslie onto the highway are closed. So are the ramps to Bayview and Leslie. And then in Scarborough, you can't get on from McCowan or from Corporate Drive. And the transfer to the Collectors at Warden is also closed. If you're headed northbound on the 404, the ramp to Bloomington's shut down. And then past Queensville Side Road, they're closing the right lane. Southbound 404, the ramp to Bloomington's closed as well. No access to the westbound QEW from West Mall or from southbound 3rd Line. In Beamsville, the ramps to and from Victoria Avenue are now closed. Northbound 410, no access to Derry. The Beauvert and Sandalwood ramps to the northbound 410 are closed as well. And also the southbound Winston Churchill ramp to the eastbound 403 is closed. And in Whitby, we are getting word of what appears to be a closure of the southbound 412 from Taunton down to the 401. Looks like everybody's going to be forced off at Taunton. I'm trying to get a look at this on camera, and there isn't really a clean view, but it looks like if you're coming off of the 407, trying to get to the 401, you're going to be forced off at Taunton Road instead. 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With the forecast, here's meteorologist Rob Haswell.
1: Mainly cloudy and 16 with a breezy north wind tonight. Should see partly sunny conditions on Wednesday, high of 27. Sunny again on Thursday with a high of 28. Sunny and warmer at 30 on Friday. And then a split this weekend, high of 26. Cloudy but dry on Saturday. Chance of showers and 22 on Sunday. Tonight, mainly cloudy, low of 16.
2: 21 right now, feels like 26 degrees at Pearson.
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5: Earnings in from Ford after the closing bell, showing earnings per share did come in better than expected, also higher than last year, while total revenue was down 3.8% year over year. Now, a mixed finish on Wall Street today, with the Dow higher by 537 points, the S&P up by 15, and the NASDAQ was down 55. Shares in Coca-Cola hit a record high today, $90.22 a share, up by about 5% on the day. The company hiked its outlook as part of its latest earnings report, courtesy of a lift from the World Cup. On Bay Street, the TSX higher for a third day. It was up by 181, 35,749. Rogers Communications has signed a sub-licensing agreement for NHL rights in Canada with Prime Video. It does start this season, with Prime Video set to broadcast at least 26 Wednesday night hockey games. Shares in Rogers Communications up by 5.8% on Bay Street today. Rogers is the parent company of this radio station. Shares in Shopify moving higher today, up by 2.6%. The billionaire CEO, Toby Lutka, is under fire for suggesting on social media the number of votes you get should be tied to the amount of income tax you pay. Gold futures today down 1.3% to 4,023, and then oil was lower for a third day, down $3.35, 79.26. At the Business Center, I'm Chris McCusker.
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5: Good evening. It's Tuesday, July 28th. I'm Christine Ritchie.
9: For Mitch Burke, I'm John Leatherby. Here's what's making news right now.
11: A new study shows dangerous driving dominates in this province.
12: Speed limit, turning without signaling.
11: 90% say they see it. Over half admit to doing it.
5: A 5-year-old girl is fighting for her life in hospital tonight after she was pulled from a backyard pool in Mississauga.
13: Toronto police say they will not stop looking for the person responsible for the shooting death of Ding Ping Wang in Scarborough in 2022. Today, they have released new information about the suspect.
9: Alta police breaking up the largest human trafficking ring investigation in the force's history, laying some 85 charges.
14: The Blue Jays trailing the Nationals in Game 2 of their 3-game interleague series in Washington, and the Tempo dropped their fourth straight to the West leading Lynx in Minnesota. Sports at 45.
5: The Dow jumps by more than 500 points in a mixed day on Wall Street, while Bay Street was higher for a third day despite a pullback for oil. Business at

0: 56.
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2: Time for Rogers Xfinity Internet traffic and weather together on the ones. Here's Asher Roth.
3: Well, Christine, another busy, busy night on the major highways with all this construction rolling in. And we got a problem in Oshawa as well. This report brought to you by your local Ontario Subaru dealers. So westbound on the 401, just past Harmony Road, the two left lanes are blocked because of a collision. That's also got the ramp from Harmony onto the westbound 401 shut down. Expect delays from approaching Harmony to just beyond it. The volume there is actually improved, as you can get by now on the right-hand side. Beyond there, expect delays through a construction zone past Westney. The two left lanes are blocked. And then in Scarborough, they've closed the ramp to Port Union, Kingston Road, and Highway 2A. The on-ramp from northbound Port Union's closed as well. So is the ramp to Markham Road, the express ramp to here, Ontario, and the transfer to the collectors approaching Mavis. Also, if you're headed out to Waterloo region, there is a big delay on the westbound 401 approaching Highway 6 South. Looks like there's construction set up there as well. Eastbound on the 401, construction is starting to cause a delay east of Guelph Line. It's in the two left lanes. Past Mavis in the collectors, you'll find the two right lanes blocked. That spot starting to slow as well towards here, Ontario. They've closed the on-ramps from Mavis and the ramps to and from here, Ontario. You can't get onto the highway from Young. The ramps to and from Baby were closed. So is the ramp to Leslie and the ramp from southbound Leslie onto the eastbound 401. And then you'll find the on-ramps from McCowan and from Corporate Drive onto the eastbound 401 shut down. They've closed the eastbound Rutherford ramp to the southbound 400 and also two left lanes on the southbound 400 south of 89, not really seeing a delay through the area. The north and southbound 404 ramps to Bloomington are closed for construction, and you cannot get onto the westbound QEW from West Mall or from southbound 3rd Line tonight because of construction. 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With the forecast, meteorologist Rob Haswell.
4: A little breezy for the remainder of the evening and overnight, with the wind becoming north at 20 to 30 kilometers per hour, gusting occasionally closer to 40. We'll stay mainly cloudy but dry through the late evening and overnight tonight, and we'll dip to an overnight low of 16 degrees.
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2: We've all likely been guilty of making that risky last-second turn as the light's turning red or an unsafe lane change, but how many of us are willing to admit it?
1: It's part of a new survey released this day by CAA. 680 Sophia Vavaruzzo. So talking to drivers, getting their reaction.
5: Drivers at this busy gas station near Mount Pleasant in Davisville are mostly eager to share dangerous behaviors they see.
6: People driving fast, getting cut off.
7: You actually see it posted online a lot, right? It's a lot of people wanting to get views, so they go and try to do like fast lane switches.
5: That's in line with a new CAA survey, which shows 90% of Ontario drivers see dangerous driving on the road. Speeding is the most common, followed by aggressive driving and then unsafe lane changes. More than half of drivers surveyed say, yeah, they do those things sometimes too. Nathan says he's not part of the problem.
7: No, I can't say I have, but I've definitely been more cautious in that way, trying to watch my back almost to see like who's behind me. Are they speeding faster than I think they should be? And I have a baby too, so it's getting more cautious on the road myself.
5: CAA is warning of dangerous driving causing potential safety issues heading into the long weekend, with more families expected to be out on the road. In Midtown, I'm Sophia Vavaruzzos.
2: A 5-year-old girl is now fighting for her life in hospital tonight after she was pulled from a backyard pool in Mississauga. It happened at around 11:30 this morning near 5th Line in Dundas. No further details have been released by police at this time.
1: 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The murder investigation of a Scarborough man almost 4 years ago is getting new life tonight because of video and an artist rendering. More from 680's Phil Martino.
8: 31-year-old Ding Ping Wang was fatally shot as he sat in his vehicle in a Plaza parking lot in the Midland and Passmore area of Scarborough in November of 2022. Toronto Police Detective Sergeant Sajiv Nair says they're releasing security footage of the suspect in that same area captured the day before the homicide.
9: Walking the same route that he used the day after to murder Mr. Wang.
8: According to police, the suspect used his left hand to fire the shots that killed Wang. Investigators have also released an image reconstruction of the suspect developed with the assistance of an eyewitness. Police say the victim in this case was a husband and a father who owned a kitchen cabinet business and worked hard to support his family.
9: He was not involved in gangs. He was not living a high-risk criminal lifestyle. He was simply going about his day when his life was taken from him.
8: I'm Phil Martino.
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0: 36. Investigators in the Peel region have issued a Canada-wide warrant for a 19-year-old Brampton man on attempted murder charges, among other offenses. Police say on April 26, two victims were sitting in their car near Central Park Drive on Torbert Road when two suspects entered the vehicle. Investigators allege Caleb Kaimoto fired a gun inside the car, striking both victims. Kaimoto is described as 5'8", around 130 pounds, with short black hair, brown eyes, and a medium complexion. He's considered armed and dangerous.
1: At 10:37, Halton Regional Police laying over 85 criminal charges in what they're calling the largest human trafficking investigation in the force's history. Project Troubadour began in September of last year after a woman came forward as a victim of exploitation. Deputy Chief Jeff Hill says police eventually identified 12 victims.
2: No one chooses to be trafficked. The pain and torment inflicted on survivors is quite honestly difficult to comprehend. Project Troubadour is a stark reminder that human trafficking does not lurk in the shadows of big cities or faraway lands. Human trafficking is happening right here in Holland, in your very neighborhoods, and to the people you are unknowingly passing on the street.
1: Earlier this month, officers arresting nine across Burlington, Milton, Mississauga, and Toronto, in addition to tens of thousands of dollars in cash, also seizing several luxury vehicles, hundreds of thousands of dollars in high-end jewelry.
0: More Canadians will now be able to renew their passports online if you're over 16, already have a passport, and are applying from within the country. You are now able to do so online. It will involve uploading a professional photo and copies of supporting documents. Online renewal applications will have a 20 business day standard and will be subject to the federal 30 business day or free program.
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0: 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Enpro predicts the price will drop 3 cents at midnight to $1.769 a liter at most GTA stations. Coming up in 60 seconds, a look at traffic and your forecast. 680 News Time, 1040.
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0: 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Time for Rogers Xfinity, internet traffic and weather together on the ones. Here's Asher Roth.
9: And Christine, this report is brought to you by Desjardins. So problems have cleared on the westbound 4.

0: 501 just past Harmony Road. We have not gotten word yet that they've reopened the ramp from Harmony, but we'll keep an eye on that for you. Past Westney, they've closed the two left lanes. And then in Scarborough, no access to the Port Union Highway 2A Kingston Road ramp, and the on-ramp from northbound Port Union is shut down. Westbound 401 ramp to Markham Road's closed, so is the express ramp to here, Ontario. And then they're also closing the ramp to what they're calling southbound Mavis. Not sure if this is a typo, if they mean just the ramp to Mavis, or if you can still use the ramp to go northbound. So we will find out, but I'm guessing it's the whole ramp. If you're traveling on the southbound 400, the two left lanes are closed south of Bayfield, again south of 89. The on-ramp from eastbound Rutherford's closed. Northbound 400, they're now closing a second left lane north of 88. And also north of Innisfil Beach Road, two left lanes are blocked there as well. No access to Bloomington from the north or southbound 404. Eastbound on the 401, it's filling in east of Guelph Line towards Highway 25. Two left lanes are blocked there. From Mavis to here, Ontario, and the collectors, two right lanes are taken out. The on-ramps from Mavis are closed, so are the ramps to and from here, Ontario. No access to the highway from Young. The ramps to and from Bayview and Leslie are now shut down. And then in Scarborough, they're closing the two left lanes past Victoria Park and the collectors, and the right lane past Victoria Park and the express. The transfer to the collectors at Warden's closed, and the transfer to the express at Kennedy's closed as well. You can't get on from McCowan or from Corporate Drive. If you're traveling north on the 410, the ramp to Derry's closed. You can't get on from Beauvert or from Sandalwood. No access to the westbound QEW from West Mall. There's also construction through that stretch west of the 427 on the westbound QEW. Two right lanes are taken out. If you're traveling beyond there, no access to the westbound QEW from Trafalgar. And they've also closed the southbound third line ramp onto the highway. And now the North Shore ramp to the Niagara bound QEW is closed as well. It's filling in on the Toronto bound QEW as you make your way through Centennial Parkway and Red Hill Valley. Lane's blocked there. And if you're on the eastbound 403 through Winston Churchill, the right lane's blocked and you can't get on from southbound Winston Churchill. Finally, in the Whitby area, it looks like we've got a closure of southbound Highway 412 from Taunton all the way down to the 401. That is for construction as well. Just a busy, busy night. 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With the forecast, here's Rob Haswell.
1: Mainly cloudy through the late evening and overnight tonight, with the wind becoming north at around 20 to 30 kilometers per hour, occasionally gusting up around 40, low of 16. Then partly sunny for Wednesday with a high near 27. A little humidity in the air will give us a humidex of around 32. Again, overnight tonight, mainly cloudy, low of 16.
2: Right now, 21 degrees, feeling like 26 with a few clouds. And still to come on 680 News, Doug Ford claims he has never put anything on the taxpayers tab, but according to records, that's not true. That story, your headlines and sports all up next. 680 News Time, 1044.
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2: It's 21 degrees, feeling like 26 with a few clouds. Good evening. I'm Christine Ritchie. So glad you're here. And here are the top stories this hour. A five-year-old girl remains in hospital tonight, fighting for her life after she's pulled from a backyard pool in Mississauga today. And a new CAA survey shows most Ontario drivers commit some kind of dangerous driving offense, whether it's speeding or making a lane change without signaling. And Halton police break up the largest human trafficking ring in the force's history, laying some 85 charges

0: against 9 people across Burlington, Milton, Mississauga, and Toronto. 680 News Time, 10:46. 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
1: Christine, the Blue Jays and Nationals doing battle in the middle game of their 3-game series in Washington after rain delayed first pitch for nearly an hour in America's capital. Shane Bieber put the Jays in a hole by failing to get out of the first inning while surrendering 4 earned runs, but the Blue Jays continue to fight back.
2: And the pitch is hit well by Springer out to center field. Going back, Young to the wall. It's gone! 3-run homer for George Springer, and it's a ball game again. 8-6, the Blue Jays now trail in the top of the 8th.
1: Ben Shulman on the call on Sportsnet 590 The Fan for George Springer's 12th long ball of the season, a 3-run shot in the 8th to get the Jays back in it. The Nats lead 8-6, heading into the top of the 9th, so the Jays down to their final 3 outs. You can watch on Sportsnet and listen on 590 The Fan. On the hardwood of the WNBA, the Tempo got a game-high 25 points from All-Star Marina Mabry, but it comes in a losing effort as they fall 193 the final. In Northern Super League Soccer, AFC Toronto played host to Calgary Wild FC at York Lions Stadium. 1-0, Toronto wins it. Day 5 in the books of the Commonwealth Games, with Canada now up to 35 medals after BC's Cameron Rogers set a games record with a toss of 74.91 to take home the gold in hammer throw. In the pool, Kylie Moss wins gold in the 50-meter backstroke, while gymnast Felix Dolci collected 2 golds today, bumping his medal count up to 6 at these games. Sports at 15 and 45, past every hour or any time at sportsnet.ca.
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0: 680 News Time, 10:48. Despite Premier Doug Ford claiming he's had zero expenses on the taxpayer tab, 680's Queen's Park reporter Richard Southern says the numbers show something different.
7: Over his 8 years in office, Premier Ford has billed Ontario taxpayers more than $44,000, despite a claim at a news conference last week that he has zero public expenses.
8: Maybe what you should do is look into my expenses and find out that I have zero expenses. The only premier in the history of this province.
7: That is not accurate. An analysis of his publicly available expense documents by 680 News Radio show 90 individual expense claims over 8 years, totaling $44,300. It includes more than $26,000 on airfare, $17,000 on accommodations, and $445 on food. Opposition Leader Marit Stiles.
9: He's misled Ontarians by saying that he has never expensed a single thing. He lies to Ontarians, and he lies all the time. And this is just another example of that.
7: Ford's office says every expense was related to government business and that it was all independently approved. Richard Southern, Queen's Park.
0: Coming up, it's described as one of the foulest things to smell, so bad that it will make you gag. Finally, the rotting mess of fish sauce is being cleaned up in St. Mary's, Newfoundland. That story in traffic and weather up next, 680 News Time, 10:50.
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0: Rogers Xfinity, internet traffic and weather together on the ones. Here's Asher Roth.
1: And this report is for Rogers. We've got a new problem on the eastbound 401 near Ritson in Oshawa. The right lane is blocked because of a stalled vehicle. It's not really affecting your drive in terms of causing a delay. Where we do have an interesting issue, construction in Durham region, the southbound 412 is completely shut down from Taunton all the way down to the 401 for some maintenance work. So if you're getting on to the southbound 412 from either the 407 or from Highway 7, just keep in mind you're going to be forced off at Taunton. You cannot get down to the 401. Not the biggest issue, as you can just take Lake Ridge down to the 401 and it's moving perfectly well at this time, all the way from Taunton down to the highway. If you're traveling on the westbound 401, construction has the two left lanes blocked past Westney and also the ramp to Port Union, Kingston Road, Highway 2A shut down. You can't get on from northbound Port Union either. And then you're going to find the two right lanes blocked through Nielsen in the Express. The ramp to Markham is closed. The Express ramp to here, Ontario, the transfer to the Express at here, Ontario, and also the transfer to the collectors approaching Mavis is shut down. So is the ramp to Mavis. If you're traveling on the eastbound 401, no access from Mavis or the ramps to and from here, Ontario, they're closed as well. You can't get on from Young. Ramps to and from Bayview and Leslie are closed. And then you also cannot get on from McCowan or from Corporate Drive in Scarborough. Lots of other road work tonight. No access to the northbound 410 from Beauvais or from Sandalwood. You can't get on the eastbound 403 from southbound Winston Churchill. Westbound Sandalwood ramp to the southbound 410 is closed. And you cannot get onto the westbound QEW from Westmall, from Trafalgar, or from southbound Third Line. The North Shore on ramp also is closed. Cottage plans this weekend. 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With the extended forecast, here's Rob Haswell.
2: Breezy north wind this evening and overnight tonight, low of 16, partly sunny and 27 on Wednesday. Slightly humid, so we'll get a humidex of 32. Sunny and 28 to kick off the extended forecast on Thursday, sunny on Friday and all the way up to 30, then cooling back to 26 on a cloudy start to the weekend for Saturday, but it should be dry. Showers in the forecast Sunday with a high of 22 to wrap up the weekend. Overnight tonight, mainly cloudy, breezy and a low of 16.
0: Right now we're sitting at 21 degrees, feeling like 26 with a few clouds.
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0: City News Time, 10:55. A smelly situation in a tiny Newfoundland town is finally getting cleaned up after rotting for some 36 years. Today in St. Mary's, Newfoundland, the first load of rotting, reeking fish sauce trucked away from an abandoned Atlantic seafood sauce factory, marking the beginning of the end of a decades-long fight. Glenn Sharp is the owner of Sharp Management that is overseeing the cleanup.
7: There's some peat on the floor. This is the liquid which has been taken out of the bottles and the bottle tops. And what we do, very simply, is we mix the peat in with the liquid until all the liquid gets absorbed by the peat.
0: Sharp adds there are about 1 million liters of material that must be removed from the plant. He figured it would take between 4 to 6 truckloads a day over the next few months to get the job done. The Atlantic Seafood Sauce Company building sits on the shoreline of the town of about 300 people, just steps from the ocean. It first opened in 1990, but the owner abandoned roughly a decade later amid legal and regulatory troubles. Up next, your Market Minute.
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9: Apple is now only the second company to hit $5 trillion in market cap. After that, stock hit a record high again today, $342.89, finishing up by about 1%. Nvidia hit $5 trillion, the first company to hit that mark back in May. Shares in Boeing today higher by about 5%. That company saw better than expected cash flow in its latest earnings report, while the U.S. plane maker reported better than expected second quarter revenue. Over at UPS, that stock dropped by about 6%. A hike to the outlook is being described as underwhelming. It was a mixed finish on Wall Street, with the Dow higher by 537. The S&P was up by 15, and the NASDAQ down by 55. On Bay Street, the TSX higher for a third straight day. It was up by 181, 35,749. Now, Transat says it secured up to $150 million in federal aid to help offset the soaring price of jet fuel. The Montreal-based company says the size of the loan will be based on the cost of fuel over the next few months. Shares in Transat up by about 0.5% today. Earnings in from Tilray after the closing bell. Fourth quarter loss per share here of 43 cents, while net revenue was much better than expected. Gold futures today lower by 1.3% to 4,023, and then oil was lower by $3.35 to 79.26. At the Business Center, I'm Chris McCusker.
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14: It's Tuesday, July the 28th. Good evening. For Mitch Burke, I'm John Leatherby.
8: And I'm Christine Ritchie. Here's what's making news this hour.
15: Drivers are calling on each other to do better.
16: I think we all just need to be a bit more considerate.
15: After a new survey finds almost everyone has seen dangerous behavior on the road, more than half admitting they're part of the problem.
14: 5-year-old is in critical condition tonight after being pulled from a backyard pool in Mississauga.
8: Toronto police have released new information and an artist rendering of a suspect wanted in connection with a homicide in Scarborough in 2022.
17: The suspect used his left hand to fire the fatal shots.
8: The details straight ahead. It's the largest human trafficking investigation in the force's history. Halton Regional Police released details of Project Troubadour.
18: The Blue Jays fight back, but ultimately fall short against the Nationals in Washington. The Tempo's losing skid reaches 4 against the Lynx in Minnesota, and Canada adds to their medal count at the Commonwealth Games. Sports at 15.
9: TSX higher for a third day. It was up by almost 200 points, even as oil dropped again, and the Dow jumped by more than 500. Business at 26.
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0: Rogers Xfinity Internet traffic and weather together on the ones. That means it's time for Asher Roth.
1: And it's time to report a new problem, John. This report brought to you by carsforkids.ca. So if you're on the westbound Gardner QE combo, it is a bit of a mess as you make your way towards the 427. So I'm guessing this problem I'm about to report was caused by the construction that we've been monitoring west of the 427 towards Dixie. They've got the two right lanes blocked there. And so in the midst of this backup, there is now a collision right by the 427 and the center lane is blocked. This is, it looks like just before the 427, second lane from the right. I can see a tow truck there, but no other crews assisting. So just be careful as you make your way towards the QEW off of the westbound Gardner. This is just kind of right in the middle of that center lane there. Also, there is a new problem in the Hamilton area. If you're traveling westbound on the 403 near Main Street, the right lane's blocked. That is because of a stalled vehicle. If you're headed Niagara bound on the QEW beyond that collision, you're also going to find the on-ramp from West Mall closed. You can't get on from Trafalgar, from southbound Third Line, and they're also closing in the North Shore ramp. And then if you're headed towards Beamsville, the ramps to and from Victoria are closed. If you're traveling on the eastbound 403, we've got construction near Winston Churchill in the right lane. Can't get onto the highway from southbound Winston Churchill either. The westbound Sandalwood ramp to the southbound 410 is also closed. More construction affecting the northbound 410. The ramp to Derry is closed and you cannot get on from Beauvaird or from Sandalwood Parkway. If you're traveling on the southbound 412, just keep in mind once you get on at the 407 or from Highway 7, you are forced off of the highway at Taunton. All lanes are blocked southbound on the 412 from Taunton down to the 401, but Lake Ridge as an alternate is moving just fine. I'll get to all the 401 construction in my next report at 11:11. 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With the forecast, here's Rob Haswell.
2: Mostly cloudy through the late evening and overnight tonight. The wind picking up out of the north, gusting occasionally to 40 kilometers per hour, will likely cool to an overnight low of 16. We'll warm up nicely in the days ahead. We'll have our extended outlook a little later on this half hour. Again, tonight, mainly cloudy, low of 16.
3: Right now, we're sitting at 21 degrees, feeling like 26 with a few clouds. 680 News Time, 11:04.
0: For sure, you've seen it behind the wheel, but let's be honest now. How many of you are willing to admit that you've actually engaged in some sort or type of dangerous or unsafe driving?
3: And those are the key findings of the CAA's Dangerous Driving Survey. 680's Sophia Vavroutsos is getting your reaction.
4: Almost all the drivers stopping by this Midtown gas station say the same thing. They see dangerous behaviors out on the roads.
5: People driving fast, getting cut off.
6: Just a complete lack of consideration.
4: A new CAA survey finds almost everyone has seen something dangerous within the last year. Nearly 60% of people say they've been part of the problem. The survey comes ahead of the long weekend with more families expected to be out and about. These parents all have their kids in the car and say they're sometimes worried about other drivers.
7: I think we all just need to be a bit more considerate and just be a bit more careful on the road.
6: It's like you don't know what the next guy's going to do beside you, so you always got to keep your eyes open.
8: Especially when I noticed, like I mentioned, like in the stop signs, you just never know who's going to come behind you, if they're like speeding too much or like if they're even going to stop.
4: Talking dangerous driving in Midtown, I'm Sophia Vavroutsos.
0: 680 News Time is 11:05. A 5-year-old girl in critical condition after being pulled from a backyard pool. Emergency crews were called to a home near Fifth Line in Dundas in Mississauga around 11:30 this morning. The girl was then rushed to hospital. No further details have been released.
3: Police are reviving an unsolved Scarborough murder from 4 years ago thanks to new witness testimony. 680's Phil Martino reports.
9: Ding Ping Wang was fatally shot while sitting in a vehicle in a Plaza parking lot in the Midland and Passmore area in November of 2022. Toronto police say it was a Plaza the 31-year-old regularly visited for his kitchen cabinet business. According to Detective Sergeant Sajiv Nair of the Homicide Unit, they are releasing significant new information about the suspect.
10: suspect used his left hand to fire the fatal shots that killed Ding Ping Wang.
9: Police are also releasing security footage captured the day before the homicide.
10: What we believe is the suspect in the area on November the 11th taking

0: the same route on foot he would then use again the following day to murder Mr. Wang.
1: In addition, there's an artist's rendering of the suspect. You can see it at citynews.ca. I'm Phil Martino.
2: Local BIA has pulled its sponsorship for Salsa on St. Clair, citing a decline in support for the festival. But it comes just weeks after a shooting at the event that killed two men and left five others hurt. However, the violence that broke out on July 11th, not mentioned in a letter which was sent to Tele Latino Network, founder and main sponsor of the festival, the Hillcrest Village BIA stating, quote, their board believes the festival's outgrown both the neighborhood and the capacity of our BIA. A TLN has also threatened to pull their own sponsorship in light of that shooting.
3: 680 News Time, 11:07. Now that the federal government has quashed the province's bid to expand Billy Bishop Airport, the mayor wants the city's land back. 680's Mumun Qureshi is at City Hall.
4: As far as Mayor Chow is concerned, it's pretty straightforward.
5: Given that the airport expansion is not going to happen, why do you need the land? So we want the certainty and we want our land back.
4: She's calling on the Ford government to return the land expropriated from the city earlier this year, but Transportation Minister Prabhmeet Zakaria says that's not going to happen.
6: No, we have no intention to repeal.
4: But opposition leader Marit Stiles thinks it's the right thing to do.
7: Absolutely. The government should repeal that legislation immediately.
4: Zakaria going on to criticize the Carney government, saying he's disappointed they listened to fringe groups in making their decision to not expand the airport.
6: If this is how they're going to treat bigger projects, I don't think you'll get much built.
4: The mayor's motion goes before city council this week. At City Hall, I'm Omen Qureshi.
2: The former federal cabinet minister under the Stephen Harper Conservatives, Chris Alexander, is now vying for a run to become the next mayor of Toronto. Alexander launched his mayoral campaign today, expected to officially register for the race tomorrow. Previously, Alexander served as an MP for Ajax Pickering from 2011 through 2015 and was the immigration minister under Stephen Harper. In a news release, Alexander says he's running because Toronto's been what he describes as standing still for 3 years. He adds a city with this much talent, strength, and potential should not be underperforming. Alexander is set to join a list of 32 candidates who've signed up to run for mayor. Nominations for the municipal election close on the 21st of August. Delays for a couple of major construction projects in the city. Here's 680's Kyle Hawking.
8: The city has now pushed back the timelines for a couple of big projects. Work on the sewer system on St. Clair Avenue west of Dufferin was due to begin last month, but we've now learned that it's being delayed. The replacement of the sewer pipes between Harvey and Nair now due to start in September, but we don't have an exact date yet. Even less precise is when major work on University Avenue will start. Crews were supposed to begin replacing the water main between Queen and College, which lies underneath the northbound lanes, in just a few days from now. Despite its August 4th start date, the city told us just yesterday it too is being pushed back while coordination efforts continue. They did not give an updated timeline for that work to start. For the 9-year drive, I'm Kyle Hawking.
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10: Who keeps your business running? Your people. And who keeps your people running? 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

0: 7-11, time for Rogers Xfinity Internet traffic and weather together on the ones. Here's Asha Ross.
1: Well, this report is brought to you by HimPro, and if you're traveling on the westbound Gardner QE combo, that collision is still there, but it's moved off to the shoulder or to the bullnose between the off-ramp to the 427 and the ramp, or I guess just the lanes that lead you onto the QEW from the Gardner. But the construction that is west of the 427 is making it still very slow from approaching the 427 to approaching Dixie. So just keep that in mind. Also, you cannot get on from West Mall, and more ramp closures affecting the 40 rebound QEW. You cannot get on from Trafalgar, from southbound Third Line, or from North Shore, and then around the bend towards Beamsville, the ramps to and from Victoria are closed. As promised, I said I would get into the 401 construction, and there is plenty. Eastbound 401 past Guelph Line, two left lanes taken out. Past Mavis and the Collectors, two right lanes. No access to the highway from Mavis. The ramps to and from Hure, Ontario are shut down. Past Young in the Collectors, two right lanes are being taken out now. It's slow through the area towards Leslie. They've closed the ramp from Young, as well as the ramps to and from Bayview and to and from Leslie. Past Victoria Park in the Collectors, the two left lanes are blocked. That's starting to fill in through Warden towards Kennedy. And they've also shut down the transfer to the Collectors at Warden and the transfer to the Express at Kennedy. Past Brimley and the Collectors, right lane's taken out. They've closed the ramps from McCowan and from Corporate Drive. Past White's and the Express, two left lanes are blocked there. And then there's a stalled vehicle on the eastbound 401 near Ritson blocking the right lane. Eastbound on the 409, the ramp to the eastbound 401 Collectors is closed, so you're forced into the Express. Westbound 401 past Westney towards Brock Road, two left lanes taken out there. In Scarborough, the ramp to Port Union, to Kingston, and to Highway 2A is closed. You can't get on from northbound Port Union. Past Nielsen Express, two right lanes are blocked there. Off-ramp to Markham's closed. The express ramp to Hure, Ontario shut down as well. And you cannot access the ramp to Mavis. 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With the forecast, meteorologist Rob Haswell.
2: Mainly cloudy this evening and overnight tonight, with the wind getting a little gusty out of the north, low near 16. Partly sunny skies on the way for our Wednesday with a high of 27. A little humidity, so it'll give us a humidex of around 32. Again, tonight, mainly cloudy, low near 16.
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0: Mostly clear sky in downtown Toronto, 21 degrees, feels like 25 at Pearson. Good evening, I'm John Leatherby. Results of the latest CAA survey on risky driving behavior is now out. We've all seen the illegal lane changes and the risky maneuvers. How many of us, though, are willing to put up our hand as one of the guilty party? And a five-year-old in critical condition tonight in a Mississauga hospital after being pulled from a backyard pool. This happening just before the noon hour near Fifth Line and Dundas. It's 11:15, and it's time for sports from Sportsnet 590 The Fan. It's Luke Shields.
8: John, the Blue Jays were trying to make it back-to-back wins and a series victory tonight in the middle game of their three-game set with the Nationals in Washington. Shane Bieber got the start on the mound for the Jays after back-to-back good starts, but it was a totally different story for Bieber on this night. He issued three bases-loaded walks and a sac fly to give the Nats an early 4-0 lead through two-thirds of an inning. That's as long as Bieber lasted, and they never surrendered that lead en route to an 8-6 Nationals win. The rubber match goes tomorrow at 1:05 on Sportsnet. 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To make matters worse, Vladimir Guerrero Jr. left the game in the fourth with right hamstring tightness. Elsewhere across Major League Baseball, the Tigers blow out the Orioles 14-0 in Detroit. The Rangers 4-1 winners over the Rays, and the Yankees squeeze past the White Sox 3-2.

0: View on the south side of Chicago. WNBA, the tempo hit the road to run with the red-hot Minnesota Lynx after a disappointing nine-game homestand that saw them go 2-7. Make it four straight losses for the tempo as they fall 193 to Minnie, who wins their eighth straight. In soccer, AFC Toronto and Calgary Wild FC did battle down at York Lions Stadium, and Toronto, they make it back-to-back victories with a 1-0 win, thanks to a goal from Kaylee Hunter in the 51st minute. And Canada won 14 medals on day five of the Commonwealth Games in Glasgow, Scotland today, including five gold. Olympic champion Cameron Rogers took home one of those golds in hammer throw, while Kylie Moss won top spot in the 50-meter backstroke. Canada now sitting on 35 medals overall at the Games. Sports at 15 and 45, past every hour or any time at sportsnet.ca.
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3: 680 News Time is 11:18. Doug Ford's been quick to boast about not charging Ontario taxpayers one dime. But apparently that is not the case. More from 680's Richard Southern.
4: Premier Ford has billed taxpayers thousands of dollars over his 8 years in office. The revelation flies in the face of what he told reporters last Monday.
5: I'm the only premier in the history of this province that has a zero expense account. I'm going to repeat that, a zero expense account.
4: But an analysis of his publicly available expense documents by 680 News Radio show Ford has in fact charged taxpayers $44,300 over his 8 years in office. It includes more than $26,000 in airfare, $17,000 in accommodation, and $445 on food, despite Ford's claims to the contrary.
5: When I travel to South Carolina, guess where I ate? I ate at McDonald's. I pay out of my own pocket.
4: Opposition leader Maurice Stiles.
6: The premier has lied to the people of Ontario again.
4: Ford's office says every expense was related to government business and that it was all independently approved. Richard Southern, Queen's Park.
3: Next time you're in the need of renewing a passport, you won't have to leave your house or wait in a long line. As City's Cynthia Mulligan explains, Ottawa's now removed the daily cap on online applications.
7: The feds have now opened up the process to all eligible Canadian adults. 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Requirements for renewing a passport online are slightly different than the in-person or mail-in process, so Ottawa is urging everyone to check the Government of Canada's website before starting their application.
3: Reminder, applicants will still need to get a passport photo taken by a commercial photographer and submit a digital copy when applying online. 680 News Times, 11:20.
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3: 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Here's Asher Roth.
13: Well, this report brought to you by Foodland. So lots of construction And we're seeing delays as a result of it in many spots. This report brought to you by Foodland. So if you are traveling on the westbound Gardner towards the QEW, you're going to find the two right lanes blocked. And in the midst of it, there's also a collision investigation that was happening on the shoulder. It just cleared away seconds ago. So that's good news, but you're still going to find it very slow from approaching the 427 to just west of Dixie. You're also going to find ramp closures affecting the westbound QEW. You cannot get on from West Mall, from Trafalgar, or from southbound Third Line. And then as you head towards the Stony Creek and beyond towards Beamsville, the ramps to and from Victoria Avenue are closed as the two right lanes are blocked past Ontario Street. If you're traveling on the eastbound 401, expect delays approaching Highway 25. Two left lanes are blocked there for road work. Past Mavis and the Collectors to hear Ontario, two right lanes blocked. The ramps from Mavis are closed and the ramps to and from here, Ontario, are shut down. And then past Young in the Collectors, you'll find two right lanes taken out. The on-ramp from Young and the ramps to and from Bayview and Leslie are shut down. It's filling in from east of Victoria Park to Kennedy and the Collectors. Two left lanes are blocked there. The transfer to the Collectors at Warden is closed as well. There's also a lane closed in the Express, but it's moving better. Can't get on the eastbound 401 from McCowan or from Corporate Drive. And also there's now a couple of issues out in Durham region. Eastbound 401 east of White's in the Collectors, there's a stalled vehicle blocking the right lane. And then just near Ritson in Oshawa, the right lane's blocked. That's also due to a stalled vehicle. We don't have a camera view of that one, though. Westbound 401 west of Westney, two left lanes are taken out. And then into Scarborough, you'll find the ramp to Port Union, Kingston Road, and Highway 2A shut down. No access to the highway from northbound Port Union. And then beyond that into Scarborough, the ramp to Markham Road is closed. And then as you make your way westbound on the 401 into Mississauga, the express ramp to here, Ontario, is closed. And so is the ramp to Mavis. One more I'll mention in Durham region, the southbound 412 is fully shut down from Taunton all the way down to the 401. That is for construction as well. So you're forced off the highway at Taunton. Locals love fresh beef. 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See in-store for details. With the extended forecast, here's meteorologist Rob Haswell.
14: Mainly cloudy and 16 with a breezy north wind tonight. Should see partly sunny conditions on Wednesday, high of 27. Sunny again on Thursday with a high of 28. Sunny and warmer at 30 on Friday. And then a split this weekend, high of 26. Cloudy but dry on Saturday. Chance of showers and 22 on Sunday. Tonight, mainly cloudy, low of 16.
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1: Well, the big name acts soon to descend upon the city's newest concert venue, 680. Scott Burnett teeing up the late summer lineup at Rogers Stadium.
2: What a slate. Foo Fighters, Guns N' Roses, AC/DC, Chris Stapleton. Latin pop star Carol G is in town tomorrow night to kick things off. And of course, the BTS Army will be losing their collective minds August 22nd and 23rd when the K-pop stars come to town. The big story, though, will area residents be hearing the shows again, whether they want to or not? At an update this morning, Live Nation says so far no shows in the season have exceeded noise bylaws, and noise complaints have gone down throughout the season. Just last month, nearby residents told us,
3: if you live in the apartments at Sentinel and Finch, you can hear it from the top floors of the apartment.
4: I could hear every single word Bruno said.
2: Live Nation says they've installed vinyl sound dampening in the grandstands to help mitigate some of the noise. Other than that, they say they're keeping in touch with city officials to review any further noise mitigation plans. I'm Scott Burnett.
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5: Hi, my name is Peter Parker. 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
1: 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The nightly business next.
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6: A bumpy start to the day on Bay Street. It did finish higher for a third straight day, up by 181 points, 35,749. Number one on the list of best performers, Celestica. That stock jumped by 9.5% after the company raised its 2026 forecast. The Canadian electronics component company also saw a revenue jump of 62% year over year. Shares in Celestica up 21% on Bay Street so far this year. Gold futures going the other way, down 1.3% to 4,023. Silver was down by about 2% today to $57 the ounce. And then oil was lower for a third straight day, down $3.35, $79.26. Oil dropped by about $13 over those three sessions. The Canadian dollar a little higher today, but still trading below 71 cents U.S. Now on Wall Street, the Dow was the best performer, higher by 537 points, an advance of 1%. The S&P was up by 15, and the NASDAQ down by 55. Now we did get earnings in from NXP Semiconductors after the closing bell. Second quarter adjusted earnings per share did beat estimates. Revenue was better than expected. And then the third quarter outlook actually fell short, while cash flow also came in below expectations. That stock is higher by about 19% on Wall Street so far this year. At the Business Center, I'm Chris McCusker.
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6: Good evening. It's Tuesday, July 28th. I'm Christine Ritchie.
10: For Mitch Burke, I'm John Leatherby. Here's what's making news right now.
6: Well, if you're behind the wheel, you probably come across this today, dangerous driving. The new study shows almost 100% of Ontario drivers say they witness it all the time.
10: A 5-year-old girl fighting for her life in hospital tonight after she's pulled from a backyard pool in Mississauga.
6: A former cabinet minister under the Stephen Harper Conservatives throws his hat into the mayoral ring tonight, seeking the city's top job.
10: Toronto police releasing new information as they continue their search for the gunman in a nearly 4-year-old unsolved murder of a Scarborough man.
12: He was not involved in gangs. He was not living a high-risk criminal lifestyle. He was simply going about his day when his life was taken from him.
13: Shane Bieber fails to get out of the first inning in a Blue Jays loss to the Nationals. The Tempo dropped their fourth straight to the West leading Lynx in Minnesota and AFC Toronto with a win over Calgary. Sports at 45.
6: Bay Street extends a winning streak even with oil lower for a third straight day. And the Dow jumped by more than 500 points in a mixed finish on Wall Street. Business at 56.
10: 680 News Times, 11:31.
6: Time for Rogers Xfinity, internet traffic and weather together on the ones. Here's Asher Roth.
14: Well, this report is brought to you by Don Valley North Toyota. Very busy night on the roads. which you wouldn't necessarily expect as you head out there at 11:30 at night, but lots of construction and a couple of issues. First, if you're traveling eastbound on the 401, east of White's in the collectors, the right lane's blocked due to a stalled vehicle. There was also a stalled vehicle in

0: Joshua near Ritson, but that has cleared away. There's also a stalled vehicle in the Hamilton area, still westbound on the 403 near Main Street. The right lane is blocked there. As for the construction, we'll start eastbound on the 401 past Guelph Line. Two left lanes are blocked there. Past Mavis and the Collectors towards here, Ontario, the two right lanes are blocked, so you can't get on from Mavis, and the ramps to and from here, Ontario, are shut down. Past Yonge and the Collectors, two right lanes are blocked. That means no access to the highway from Yonge, while the ramps to and from Bayview and Leslie are closed. Past Vic Park and the Collectors, two left lanes are blocked, and you cannot get to the Collectors if you're in the express near Warden, so plan ahead there. The ramps to and from McCowan also are shut down now as you make your way towards Scarborough, and the two right lanes are blocked in the Collectors past Brimley as well. If you're making your way onto the westbound 401, it's slow from Ajax into Pickering. Two left lanes are blocked past Westney. The ramp to Port Union and Highway 2A in Scarborough, that's closed. You can't get on from northbound Port Union. You'll find the ramp to Markham Road closed, and then out in Mississauga, the express ramp to here, Ontario, and the ramp to Mavis are shut down. There's also construction if you're headed towards the Puslinch area approaching Highway 6 South. No word from MTO about which lanes are blocked, but it's been slow for a couple of hours now through there. If you're on the northbound 400, the two left lanes are blocked past 88 and again past Innisfil Beach Road. Southbound on the 400 past 89, two left lanes are blocked there. You can't get on from eastbound Rutherford. Northbound and southbound on the 404, the ramps to Bloomington are closed. Heads up if you're on the westbound Gardner headed towards the westbound QEW. The two right lanes are blocked west of the 427 to west of Dixie, so it's slow from approaching the 427. The ramp to Dixie is now closed. And on the westbound QEW, there are lots of ramp closures. You cannot get on from Trafalgar, southbound 3rd Line, or from North Shore. 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With the forecast, here is Rob Haswell.
1: A little breezy for the remainder of the evening and overnight, with the wind becoming north at 20 to 30 kilometers per hour, gusting occasionally closer to 40. We'll stay mainly cloudy but dry through the late evening and overnight tonight, and we'll dip to an overnight low of 16 degrees.
2: Still 20 degrees and feels like 26 right now at Pearson. 680 News time is 11:34.
3: A new survey finds most GTA drivers have seen it all: speeding, dangerous lane changes, no signals. But here's the catch. Most of them admit they're doing it too.
2: 680's Sofia Vavaroutsos in Midtown with driver reaction.
4: The new report from CAA finds over 90% of people on the roads in this province say they've witnessed dangerous driving in the last year, including some drivers at this busy Midtown gas station.
5: Double lane changes, people that run lights.
6: Not signaling when there's a stop sign. They just like fly by it.
4: Speeding is the most common, followed by aggressive driving and unsafe lane changes. While almost everyone has a story about something they've seen, more than half admit they've actually done something dangerous on the road, including this woman.
7: I think like anybody, when they're in a hurry, it can be really hard to have the self-regulation to just calm down.
4: But CAA warns it could be a concern this long weekend with more families out on the road. So from here on out,
7: just taking a little bit more care, slowing down, knowing that it's most important to get to where you need to go safely. I still remember my dad teaching me that when I learned how to drive.
4: Near Mount Pleasant in Davisville, I'm Sofia Favaroutsos.
3: You're listening to All News Radio. It's 11:35. A five-year-old girl is fighting for her life tonight after being pulled from a pool just before the noon hour in Mississauga. Paramedics were called to a residence in the 5th Line in Dundas area. No further information has been made available.
2: You're listening to All News Radio. Toronto police have been working a Scarborough murder case for 4 years, and today they released some new suspect information. 680's Phil Martino with the details.
8: The suspect used his left hand to fire the shots that killed 31-year-old Ding Ping Wang, according to Toronto police. They say they're releasing security footage of the suspect in the same area captured the day before the homicide.
9: We believe the suspect returned on November the 12th, approached Mr. Wang's vehicle, and carried out this murder.
8: In addition, investigators have released an artist's rendering of the suspect.
9: This image reconstruction was developed with the assistance of an eyewitness who came forward.
8: They're urging the suspect to turn himself in.
9: Because your world is going to get a whole lot smaller, and we will find you.
8: Wang was fatally shot in November of 2022 while sitting in a vehicle in a parking lot plaza in the Midland and Passmore area near Kennedy. You can see the artist's sketch of the suspect on our website at citynews.ca.

0: Phil Martino.
1: A Toronto-born diplomat, former ambassador, and former federal cabinet minister Chris Alexander has launched his campaign to enter Toronto's mayor's race. Alexander released a statement announcing his intention to run this evening. He's expected to officially add his name to the city's list of candidates tomorrow. Alexander was elected as an MP for Pickering Ajax in 2011 and served as Minister of Citizenship and Immigration from 2013 to 2015. And before entering politics, he worked in the Foreign Service and was Canada's ambassador to Afghanistan. Alexander is the latest to enter a race that was shaping up to be incumbent Mayor Olivia Chow versus Councillor Brad Bradford. As of now, 32 candidates have registered to appear on the ballot.
2: Mayor Chow introducing an urgent motion to City Council to stop Doug Ford's land grab of the Toronto Islands and Norway Park after Ford's Billy Bishop Airport expansion plan was quashed. 680's Momin Qureshi has more from City Hall.
3: Now that the federal government has decided not to proceed forward with plans to expand Billy Bishop so jets can fly in, Mayor Chow is bringing forward a motion to council this week asking the province to give back the land it expropriated from the city earlier this year.
4: Ultimately, at this point, the expansion is dead. Give us the land back. It's pretty simple.
3: But Transportation Minister Pravmeet Sakaria says that's not happening, going on to criticize the Carney government.
5: If you listen to the special interest groups, nothing will ever be built.
3: The feds making the decision after more than 80,000 people took part in public consultations, largely rebuking the expansion plans. NDP leader Marit Stiles says the land should be returned to the city.
6: I would actually be happy for the legislature to come back right now so we could repeal that bill.
3: City Council is meeting tomorrow at City Hall. I'm Omen Qureshi.
1: It was a rough night at the office for the Blue Jays right from the first inning on Tuesday in Washington against the Nationals. 680's Luke Shields breaks down the game.
7: Shane Bieber got the ball for the Blue Jays in the middle game of their series with the Washington Nationals after back-to-back quality starts, but Tuesday was a different story for the 2020 AL Cy Young winner. Bieber went just two-thirds of an inning with six walks, including three with the bases loaded to give the Nats a 4-0 first inning lead. The Jays offense showed some pushback throughout the game, including this big swing from George Springer in the eighth.
8: And the pitch is hit well by Springer out to center field. Going back, Young to the wall. It's gone. Three-run homer for George Springer, and it's a ball game again.
7: Ben Schulman on the call on Sportsnet 590 The Fan for Springer's 12th long ball of the season to pull the Jays within two, but that's as close as they'd get as they fall 8-6. Vladimir Guerrero Jr. left the game in the fourth inning with right hamstring tightness. The rubber match of the series goes on Wednesday at 1:05 on Sportsnet and 590 The Fan. I'm Luke Shields.
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1: 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Enpro predicts the price will drop 3 cents at midnight to $1.769 a liter at most GTA stations. Coming up in a minute, traffic and your forecast. 680 News Time, 11:40.
11: Look, I'll drive you guys home, but you need to chill. Everyone buckle up and stop messing around. I didn't sign up as DD just to end up in a ditch.
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1: 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Time for Rogers Xfinity, internet traffic and weather together on the ones. Here's Asher Roth.
0: And this report is brought to you by Bel Air Direct. So that issue is cleared on the eastbound 401 east of White's in the collectors. That stalled vehicle is no more. Let's focus on the slow spots with all the construction tonight. So just discovering one on the Niagara-bound QEW towards the Burlington Skyway. Traffic is down.

0: down to just a single lane from North Shore to the Skyway Bridge. So it's very slow over that bridge right now. Once you get past North Shore and also the ramp that lets you onto the QEW or onto the Skyway Bridge from North Shore is closed. So you're forced onto the lift bridge on Eastport, which is actually moving all right now, Eastport towards the lift bridge, but it is very slow over the Skyway. So that Eastport alternative is probably better for you anyway. Also on the westbound Gardner QE combo, there's construction into Mississauga from Etobicoke. The two right lanes are blocked west of West Mall to west of Dixie. And they've also now closed the on-ramp from West Mall and the off-ramp to Dixie. It's slow from west of Kipling all the way towards Cawthra. But once you get past there, it's moving pretty well into Mississauga and Oakville and beyond there until, of course, you reach the Skyway Bridge. Focus on the ramp closures, because there is just so much happening tonight. If you notice, if you look at this script, it's just wild. No access to the eastbound 401 tonight from Mavis, from Young, and the ramps to and from here, Ontario, Bayview, and Leslie are closed, as well as the ramps to and from McCowan. You can't get on from Corporate Drive either. No access to the westbound 401 from northbound Port Union. The off-ramps to Markham Road and also to Mavis are closed, and so is the express ramp to here, Ontario. It's very slow if you're headed towards Puslinch, very slow approaching Highway 6 South. And if you're traveling on the southbound 400, two left lanes are blocked past Highway 89. The eastbound Rutherford on-ramp is closed. And the southbound 412 tonight in Whitby shut down completely from Taunton down to the 401 for overnight road work. There's no shortcut for saving time, but saving money is simple. 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With the forecast, meteorologist Rob Haswell.
1: Mainly cloudy through the late evening and overnight tonight, with the wind becoming north at around 20 to 30 kilometers per hour, occasionally gusting up around 40, low of 16. Then partly sunny for Wednesday with a high near 27. A little humidity in the air will give us a humidex of around 32. Again, overnight tonight, mainly cloudy, low of 16.
2: Right now we're sitting at 21, feeling like 26 with the few clouds. And still to come on 680 News Radio, the death toll rises after a powerful 7.1 magnitude earthquake tore through southern Japan today. 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
2: It's 21 degrees, feeling like 26 with a few clouds. Good evening, I'm Christine Ritchie. Here are the top stories this hour. A five-year-old girl is fighting for her life in hospital tonight after she was pulled from a backyard pool in Mississauga. It happened at around 11:30 this morning near Fifth Line in Dundas. Former cabinet minister under Stephen Harper's Conservatives, Chris Alexander, has thrown his hat into the mayoral ring. He joins 32 other candidates vying for the city's top job. And Toronto police have released new security footage as well as an artist sketch of a suspect wanted for the murder of a Scarborough man some 4 years ago.
9: He was not involved in gangs. He was not living a high-risk criminal lifestyle. He was simply going about his day when his life was taken from him.
2: 680 News time, 11:46. Now time for sports from Sportsnet 590 The Fan. Here's Luke Shields.
10: Christine, the Blue Jays and Nationals did the middle game of their three-game interleague series in Washington. Tonight, it was a disastrous start on the mound for Shane Bieber. He went just two-thirds of an inning, surrendering six walks, including three with the bases.

0: loaded to put the Nationals on top 4-0. The Jays plated 6 runs of their own, but it wasn't enough as they fall to the Nats 8-6. They hand the ball to Trey Yesavage tomorrow in the rubber match at 1:05 on Sportsnet and 590 The Fan. Meanwhile, Vladimir Guerrero Jr. was removed from the game in the bottom of the 4th inning with right hamstring tightness. Elsewhere on the diamond, the Tigers dominate the Orioles 14-0 in the Motor City. The Rangers knock off the Rays 4-1 at the Trop, and the Yankees 3-2 winners over the White Sox in Chicago. In hoops, the reeling Toronto Tempo were out on the road in Minnesota to take on the surging Lynx. The Tempo were outscored by 13 in the second quarter, and that was the difference as they dropped their fourth straight 193. The final on the pitch of the Northern Super League, AFC Toronto make it back-to-back wins at home against Calgary Wild FC with a 1-0 victory at York Lions Stadium. And at the Commonwealth Games, Canada captured 14 medals on day 5 in Glasgow, Scotland, and are now up to a total of 35. Sports at 15 and 45, past every hour or any time at sportsnet.ca.
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5: 680 News Time, 11:48. Oops. At least 13 people have been confirmed dead and thousands are without power following a 7.1 magnitude earthquake that struck an area in southern Japan today. City's Melissa Nicovoli reports.
6: Devastation across southern Japan after a powerful 7.1 magnitude earthquake sent buildings swaying and people scrambling for safety across the island of Kyushu. The quake struck late Tuesday afternoon near Kumamoto, cutting power to thousands of homes, damaging roads and bridges, and trapping people inside a partially collapsed shopping mall. Authorities say they're still working to determine the full scale of the disaster. Japan's prime minister speaking at the disaster task force meeting in Tokyo. She said, "We have already confirmed extensive damage, including casualties, collapsed buildings, damaged roads, and fires. I would first like to extend my deepest sympathies to all those affected by the disaster."
5: Hundreds of others are injured. Nearly 50,000 households were without power late last night, local time, along with 140,000 without water. Coming up,
7: I want you to choose me.
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5: Christopher Nolan's film, The Odyssey, moves closer to raking in $1 billion at the box office. That story and traffic and weather up next.
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3: All right, Christine, this report brought to you by Joseph Gas. So a lot of construction tonight, some of it causing delays, including on the west.

0: westbound Gardner QE combo, very slow from approaching the 427 to west of Dixie. You cannot get onto the westbound QEW from the southbound 427. Now they just closed that ramp, and also the West Mall ramp is closed, and so is the off ramp to Dixie. You also can't get on the westbound QEW from Trafalgar or from southbound 3rd Line. And then in the Burlington area, that ramp south of North Shore onto the Niagara-bound QEW is closed. So you can get onto the highway from North Shore, but you're forced onto Eastport towards the lift bridge. You cannot get onto the Burlington Skyway if you get onto the QEW from North Shore. If you're traveling on the Toronto-bound QEW, it's slow approaching the Skyway through Centennial and Red Hill Valley. The left lane, possibly two, are blocked. And then past 3rd Line, the right lane's taken out. Eastbound 401, a lot of construction. Past Guelph Line, two left lanes are blocked. You can't get on from Mavis, from Yonge. The ramps to and from here, Ontario, Bayview, and Leslie are closed, as well as the ramps to and from McCowan. You can't get on the westbound 401 from northbound Port Union. You cannot exit to Port Union, Kingston Road, Highway 2A, Markham Road, or to Mavis, while the express ramp to here, Ontario, is closed. They're now taking out the two left lanes past Highway 25 as well. In Durham region, the southbound 412 is shut down from Taunton all the way down to the 401. That's for construction. Also, some new road work on the Toronto-bound QEW in Mississauga. The Winston Churchill ramp onto the highway is closed for some maintenance work, and so is the southbound Cawthra ramp to the eastbound QEW. No access to the eastbound 403 from southbound Winston Churchill. And in Brampton, the westbound Sandalwood ramp to the southbound 410 is closed. Northbound 410 ramp to Derry shut down, and you can't get onto the northbound 410 from Beauvais or from Sandalwood. 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With the forecast, here's Rob Haswell.
1: Breezy north wind this evening and overnight tonight, low of 16, partly sunny and 27 on Wednesday. Slightly humid, so we'll get a humidex of 32. Sunny and 28 to kick off the extended forecast on Thursday, sunny on Friday and all the way up to 30, then cooling back to 26 on a cloudy start to the weekend for Saturday, but it should be dry. Showers in the forecast Sunday with a high of 22 to wrap up the weekend. Overnight tonight, mainly cloudy, breezy and a low of 16.
2: Right now we're sitting at 21 degrees, feeling like 26 with a few clouds.
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2: 680 News Time, 11:55. An all-star cast and a leading director have combined to create quite a successful run for The Odyssey since it hit theaters a little over a week ago. As City's Faiza Amin reports, the film adaptation of an ancient Greek epic poem is raking in the money at the box office.
7: Christopher Nolan's The Odyssey is closing in on the billion-dollar mark after another huge weekend at the box office. The epic film earned another $87 million in its second weekend in theaters. The film's worldwide total is now hovering around $640 million. The Odyssey is already outpacing Nolan's Oppenheimer at the same point in its run.
2: The Odyssey will now face its biggest test yet when Spider-Man Brand New Day opens this weekend. Up next, your Market Minute.
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3: A mixed finish on Wall Street today ahead of an interest rate announcement tomorrow. The Dow was higher by 537 points, an advance of about 1%. The S&P was higher by 15 points, and the NASDAQ lower by 55. Now, shares in Visa did hit a one-year high today. That was ahead of earnings. On reports, the company was cutting about 2,600 jobs, or 7% of its workforce, in a revamp of the business. Earnings did come in better than expected for Q3, and adjusted net income was up by about 8%. Shares in Visa up by about 1% on Wall Street today. On Bay Street, the TSX was higher for a third day, up by 181 points, 35,749, an advance of about 0.5%. Constellation Software, one of the best performers, that stock up by 6.4%. Celestica topped the list, though, as the best performer, higher by 9.4% after earnings. Air Canada higher by 6.2%. Thomson Reuters up by 5.5%. Now, there was a pullback in gold futures today, down 1.3% to 4,023. Oil was lower for a third day, down $3.35 to $79.26. The biggest three-day drop for oil since 2020. And for WTI, it was down by almost $13. While the Canadian dollar was higher today, but it's still trading below 71 cents U.S., at the Business Center, I'm Chris McCusker.
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1: Good morning. It's Wednesday, July the 29th. For Mitch Burke, I'm John Leatherby.
2: And I'm Christine Ritchie. Here's what's making news this hour.
1: A new entrant into the Toronto mayoralty race. It's a former Harbour cabinet minister and diplomat.
3: A new study shows dangerous driving dominates in this province.
4: Speed limit, turning without signaling.
3: 90% say they see it. Over half admit to doing it.
5: Toronto police say they will not stop looking for the person responsible for the shooting death of Ding Ping Wang in Scarborough in 2022. Today, they've released new information about the suspect.
6: The Blue Jays fight back, but ultimately fall short against the Nationals in Washington. The Tempo's losing skid reaches four against the Lynx in Minnesota, and Canada adds to their medal count at the Commonwealth Games. Sports at 15.
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1: It's time for Rogers Xfinity Internet traffic and weather together on the ones. A good morning to Ben, Davey.
7: Thank you, John. Hello, Christine, and good morning, Toronto. This report brought to you by Princess Margaret Home Lottery. Seven heavy delays right now on our GTA highways. Yes, it's midnight on a Wednesday morning. These are all construction related. There was almost no overnight construction last night with all the wet weather and thunder and lightning we had, so they're getting caught up on it today, and that is certainly reflected in the volume that we're seeing, especially on the 401. So first of all, westbound 401 beyond Guelph line to Highway 6 South. Very heavy go through there. Lane restrictions in effect due to construction. On the eastbound side, beyond Guelph line to approaching Highway 25. That stop and go. Two left lanes are blocked through that stretch. Eastbound 401 in the collectors. Slow go from Kipling to Islington. You lose the left lane at Dixon. Eastbound 401 in the collectors through Warden in Scarborough. That's a very heavy go. Shorter delay there, but definitely a heavy one. Two left lanes blocked at Victoria Park. Responsible for that. Eastbound 401 in the express between Liverpool and Brock Road is very heavy right now. That's because we have two left lanes blocked at White's. Onto the westbound Gardner Expressway, approaching the 427 to Dixie on the westbound QEW. Two right lanes are blocked through that stretch. Very heavy go as you continue on that westbound QEW. We have the West Mall ramp to the westbound QEW closed. The ramp to Dixie is closed. Ramp to southbound Huron Ontario shut down for construction. And the northbound Huron Ontario ramp to the westbound QEW also off limits. On the westbound QEW at 3rd Line, we have HOV lane construction. No access to the westbound QEW from southbound 3rd Line. That ramp is closed. On the Niagara-bound QEW, beyond North Shore to the top of the Burlington Skyway Bridge, that is a very heavy go right now. We've got three right lanes blocked with construction, and it looks like only the left lane is getting through. Southbound Eastport, ramp to the Niagara-bound QEW is closed as well. Then out on Ontario Street, you've got two right lanes blocked with construction. Not a lot of volume delay through there, though. The ramps to and from Victoria Avenue are also closed. Princess Margaret Cottage Lottery absolute final deadline is tomorrow. Last chance to win three luxury cottages in Muskoka, Halliburton, or Blue Mountain. PrincessMargaretLotto.com, 18 plus, play responsibly. Your next report coming up in less than 10 minutes with your forecast. Here's meteorologist Jesse Upel.
8: Just a few clouds early this morning. That's all going to be clearing out. We have plenty of sunshine this afternoon and temperatures right around seasonal, 26 for the high. However, we have this breezy north wind between 30 to 50 kilometers per hour. Strongest wind expected this afternoon, and then we're clear and quiet down to 16 through the overnight. Today's high 26.
2: Right now 21 degrees, feeling like 26 with a few clouds. 680 News Time, 12:03.
1: A former federal MP and cabinet minister during the 2010s announcing that he's running for Toronto's top job. City's Melissa Nicovley has the latest.
9: Chris Alexander, the former Minister of Immigration, Refugees and Citizenship of Canada, is tossing his hat in the ring for Toronto's mayoral race. Alexander shared that he is running for mayor, though he is not officially listed on the city's candidates list at this time. He previously served as a Conservative MP for the constituency of Ajax Pickering and had been rumored to be a potential candidate in the 2026 mayoral race. Nominations for the municipal election opened May 1st and officially closed on August 21st.
2: On his website, Alexander says his priorities include budgeting, ensuring public transit is more timely and runs faster, making rental housing more accessible to youth and immigrants, improving walkability in the city, and being more ambitious about Toronto's goals. A campaign spokesperson says Chris Alexander will register at City Hall this morning at 10:30.
1: All News Radio Time is now 12:05. We've all likely been guilty of making that risky last-second turn at the light or an unsafe lane change, but how many of us are willing to put up our hands to admit to it? It's part of a new survey.

0: 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Here's 680 Sophia Vavaroutsos.
1: Drivers at this busy gas station near Mount Pleasant in Davisville are mostly eager to share dangerous behaviors they see.
2: People driving fast, getting cut off.
3: You actually see it posted online a lot, right? It's a lot of people wanting to get views, so they go and try to do like fast lane switches.
1: That's in line with a new CAA survey, which shows 90% of Ontario drivers see dangerous driving on the road. Speeding is the most common, followed by aggressive driving and then unsafe lane changes. More than half of drivers surveyed say, yeah, they do those things sometimes too. Nathan says he's not part of the problem.
3: No, I can't say I have, but I've definitely been more cautious in that way, trying to watch my back almost to see like who's behind me. Are they speeding faster than I think they should be? And I have a baby too, so it's getting more cautious on the road myself.
1: CAA is warning of dangerous driving causing potential safety issues heading into the long weekend, with more families expected to be out on the road. In Midtown, I'm Sophia Vavaroutsos.
4: 680 News Time, 12:06. A 5-year-old girl is now fighting for her life in hospital this morning after she was pulled from a backyard pool in Mississauga. It happened at around 11:30 yesterday morning near Fifth Line in Dundas. No further details have been released by police at this time.
0: You're listening to All News Radio. The murder investigation of a Scarborough man almost 4 years ago is getting new life because of a video as well as an artist rendering. Here's 680's Phil Martino.
5: 31-year-old Ding Ping Wang was fatally shot as he sat in his vehicle in a Plaza parking lot in the Midland and Passmore area of Scarborough in November of 2022. Toronto Police Detective Sergeant Sajeev Nair says they're releasing security footage of the suspect in that same area captured the day before the homicide.
6: Walking the same route that he used the day after to murder Mr. Wang.
5: According to police, the suspect used his left hand to fire the shots that killed Wang. Investigators have also released an image reconstruction of the suspect developed with the assistance of an eyewitness. Police say the victim in this case was a husband and a father who owned a kitchen cabinet business and worked hard to support his family.
6: He was not involved in gangs. He was not living a high-risk criminal lifestyle. He was simply going about his day when his life was taken from him.
5: I'm Phil Martino.
4: Investigators in the Peel region have issued a Canada-wide warrant for a 19-year-old Brampton man on attempted murder charges, among other offenses. Police say on April 26, two victims were sitting in their car near Central Park Drive and Torbram Road when two suspects entered the vehicle. Investigators allege Caleb Kaimoto fired a gun inside the car, striking both victims. Kaimoto is described as 5'8", around 130 pounds, with short black hair, brown eyes, and a medium complexion. He's considered armed and dangerous.
0: Well, Halton Regional Police laying over 85 criminal charges in what they're calling the largest human trafficking investigation in that force's history. Project Troubadour began in September of last year after a woman came forward as a victim of exploitation. Deputy Chief Jeff Hill says police eventually identifying a total of 12 victims.
7: No one chooses to be trafficked. The pain and torment inflicted on survivors is quite honestly difficult to comprehend. Project Troubadour is a stark reminder that human trafficking does not lurk in the shadows of big cities or faraway lands. Human trafficking is happening right here in Halton, in your very neighborhoods, and to the people you are unknowingly passing on the street.
0: It was earlier this month officers arrested 9 across Burlington, Milton, Mississauga, and Toronto, in addition to tens of thousands of dollars of cash, seizing several luxury vehicles, hundreds of thousands of dollars in jewelry.
4: The Blue Jays' offense came close but fell short, just short of digging them out of a first-inning hole on Tuesday against the Nationals. 680's Luke Shields has the recap.
8: It certainly wasn't the start Shane Bieber or the Blue Jays would have wanted on Tuesday, with next week's trade deadline looming. Bieber went just two-thirds of an inning, allowing 6 walks and 4 earned runs, putting the Jays behind the 8-ball right from the first inning. Manager John Schneider on what went wrong for Bieber.
9: It was really weird for Shane. Only thing he really said, kind of when Pete went out there, he was... really hot, sweating a lot, having a tough time gripping the ball.
8: But the Jays starter doesn't want to make any excuses for the ugly outing.
10: I got no excuses, man. I got to find a way to get out of that first inning.
8: The Jays plated runs in the third, fourth, fifth, and three in the eighth, but it wasn't enough as they dropped game two of the series 8-6. To make matters worse, Vladimir Guerrero Jr. was removed from the game in the fourth inning with right hamstring tightness. Treya Savage gets the ball on Wednesday as the Jays try for a series win at 105 on Sportsnet and 590 The Fan. I'm Luke Shields.
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7: Thanks, John. This report for Vertical CPA. Well, normally if you're trying to get out of the downtown at this hour of the morning, you're in pretty good shape. Not so right now on the westbound Gardner Expressway. It's jammed solid from Islington all the way to Dixie on that westbound QEW. Two right lanes are blocked and it is moving along at a snail's pace. Right around the 427 is where you start to get squeezed. And once you clear Dixie, you're fine. But it's going to take you a long time to get there, so keep that in mind. On the Niagara-bound QEW, we also have unusually heavy volume, and it's construction-related as well. Beyond North Shore to the top of the Burlington Skyway Bridge, three right lanes are blocked through that entire stretch. From the top of the bridge down, it looks pretty good, and no other issues on the Niagara-bound QEW the rest of the way from there. Now, looking at the 401, that's where most of the construction is this morning. We have very heavy volume right now on the eastbound 401 at Guelph Line, where two left lanes are blocked. At Mavis and the Collectors, you lose two right lanes, and both Mavis ramps to the eastbound 401 are closed. Also, the ramps to and from here, Ontario, closed off the eastbound 401. At Dixon, we have left lane construction, heavy go through there, especially from Kipling to about Islington. Then at Yonge and the Collectors, two right lanes are blocked. The Yonge ramp to the eastbound 401 is closed, as are the ramps to and from Bayview and Leslie. The express ramp to the 404 DVP is shut down, so you'll have to use the collector ramp to access that. Then into Scarborough, you have heavy volume back at Victoria Park, and the express right lane is blocked, and the Collectors two left lanes are blocked. That's a slow go through Warden as a result. Transfers to the Collectors are closed at Warden. Transfers to the Express are closed at Kennedy. And on the westbound 401, lots of construction across the top of the city. The only one that's creating a really heavy delay right now is approaching Highway 6 South. We have lane restrictions in effect through there due to long-term construction. 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Your next report in less than 10 minutes. With your forecast, here's meteorologist Jesse Upel.
8: Winds have shifted out of the north and they're gusting between 30 to 50 kilometers per hour today, with the strongest winds expected this afternoon. Lots of sunshine, high near 26 degrees, and we're clear and quiet down to 16 through the overnight. Temperatures right around seasonal for Thursday as well. Lots of sunshine, 27 for the high, and up to 28 degrees on your Friday. Today's high, 26.
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2: Currently 20 degrees, feels still like 25 at Pearson. A little bit of cloud in downtown Toronto. Good morning, I'm John Leatherby. Well, former Harper era cabinet minister and MP has thrown his hat into the ring for Toronto's mayoralty race. Chris Alexander will be filing his papers at City Hall officially at 10:30 this morning, bringing the total number of candidates to 32 in a very crowded field. And do you admit to those bad driving habits? Our CEO, Sophia Vavaroutsos, will be stopping by to take a look at a new survey that was released on Tuesday by the CAA. It is time for sports. Here's Luke Shields.
12: The Blue Jays were trying to make it back-to-back wins and a series victory on Tuesday in the middle game of their three-game set with the Nationals in Washington. Shane Bieber got the start of the mound for the Jays after back-to-back good starts, but it was a totally different story for Bieber on this night. He issued three bases-loaded walks and a sac fly to give the Nats an early 4-0 lead, and they never surrendered that lead en route to the 8-6 win. The rubber match goes today at 1:05 on Sportsnet and 590 The Fan. To make matters worse, Vladimir Guerrero Jr. left the game in the fourth inning with right hamstring tightness. Elsewhere across Major League Baseball on Tuesday, the Tigers blow out the Orioles 14-0 in Detroit. The Rangers 4-1 winners over the Rays in Tampa, and the Yankees squeeze past the White Sox 3-2 on the south side of Chicago. WNBA, the Tempo hit the road to run with the red-hot Minnesota Lynx after a disappointing nine-game homestand that saw them go 2-7, make it four straight losses for the Tempo as they fall 193 to Mini, who win their eighth straight. In soccer, AFC Toronto and Calgary Wild FC did battle at York Lions Stadium, and Toronto makes it back-to-back victories with a 1-0 win thanks to a goal from Kaylee Hunter in the 51st minute. And Canada won 14 medals on day five at the Commonwealth Games in Glasgow, Scotland yesterday, including five gold. Olympic champion Cameron Rogers took home one of those golds in hammer throw, while Kylie Moss won top spot in the 50-meter backstroke. Canada now sitting on 35 medals overall at the Games. Sports at 15 and 45, past every hour or any time at sportsnet.ca.
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2: 680 News Time is 12:18. Seems like we're in the midst of an old-fashioned standoff when it comes to lands in and around Billy Bishop Airport. As 680's Momin Qureshi tells us, the city wants it back. The Ford government says, not so fast.
15: The mayor says for her, it's simple. The expansion of Billy Bishop Airport is dead, so the province should give the city its land back.
16: We need certainty. We want the land back to the residents of Toronto.
15: But Transportation Minister Praveen Sakaria says the province has no intention of giving it back. The federal government making the decision not to push forward with the planned expansion after over 80,000 people took part in public consultations, largely not in favor of the plans. But Sakaria accusing the feds of listening to what he describes as special interest groups.
17: We've seen the federal government here listen to a small French group in Toronto.
15: But opposition leader Mark Stiles says giving the land back is the right thing to do.
18: Return the land to the people of Toronto where it rightly belongs.
15: The mayor's motion calling on the province to return the land to the city goes before city council when it meets tomorrow. At City Hall, I'm Omen Qureshi.
2: U.S. President Trump busy on Tuesday as he attended the funeral of the late U.S. Senator Lindsey Graham, but also holding important talks at the White House with Israel's leader. Here's ABC. ABC's Mary Bruce.
19: Netanyahu's first face-to-face with the president since the war began exactly 5 months ago. Their relationship has hit a rocky patch. Earlier, Trump bristling when told Netanyahu was bringing him intelligence showing Iran is trying to rebuild its nuclear capabilities. Netanyahu later describing their Oval Office sit-down as excellent, a conversation of full partnership, of mutual support. One of the best conversations he's had with Donald Trump.
2: Trump also meeting meeting with Ukrainian President Volodymyr Zelensky. After their meeting, Zelensky said that Trump had agreed to give Ukraine licenses for domestic production of Patriot missiles. Ukraine has long sought the missiles, which Kyiv says could be used to defend Ukrainian cities from escalating Russian drone and ballistic missile attacks across the country. 680 News Times, 1220.

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2: 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Internet traffic and weather together on the ones. 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
3: It certainly is, John. This report for Cars for Kids. It is a mess of construction. Let's start in Brampton. Haven't mentioned them yet. We have heavy volume on the northbound 410 through Beauvais because of left lane construction. North 410 Rampton Dairy is closed. And you can't get on the northbound 410 from east or west Beauvais or east or west Sandalwood. Southbound side, not quite as bad, but the westbound Sandalwood ramp to the southbound 410 is closed. That said, not seeing any volume delays that direction. Eastbound 401, let's just give you the delays. From Guelph Line, we've got two left lanes blocked. It's a slow go through there. We also had heavy volume from Kipling to about Islington on the eastbound side of the 401. Looks like that's starting to improve now, but there is still construction at Dixon. The left lane is blocked there. A little bit of improvement through Scarborough as well. It's still a slow go, though, on the eastbound 401 at Victoria Park. We do have right lane construction in the express, two left lanes blocked in the collectors. Transfers are closed as well. At Warden, the transfers to the collectors are shut down, and the transfers to the express are blocked at Kennedy. We also had some volume earlier on the eastbound 401 at White's Road in the express. Two left lanes still blocked with construction. That was a bit of a slow go between Liverpool and Brock. I am seeing a little bit of improvement through there, though. Westbound 401 at Curtis Road, left lane construction. At Westneath, two left lanes are blocked. Ramp to Port Union and Kingston Road closed off the westbound 401, and you can't get on at northbound Port Union either. At Nielsen in the express, two right lanes are blocked. Transfers to the express closed at Nielsen. Ramp to Markham Road is off limits. The ramp to Leslie has two right lanes blocked with construction. Then at Dixie, you lose the right lane in the express, and the express ramp to Hure, Ontario is closed. Also, the transfers to the express at Hure, Ontario are shut down as well. And then big delay again, westbound 401 at Highway 25, where two left lanes are closed, and then approaching 6 South, you're on the brakes with that long-term construction. Westbound 407 ramp to Simcoe was shut down. That has reopened, so a little bit of good news there, although the 407 is very lightly traveled, of course, both directions. And we have heavy delays on the Niagara-bound QEW beyond North Shore to the top of the Burlington Skyway Bridge. Three right lanes blocked with construction. Ready to get rid of that older unused car? Call 1-877-CARS-FOR-KIDS to reach a friendly live agent. You'll get a maximum tax credit, and your car can be picked up as soon as tomorrow. Your next report is at 12:31. Now with your forecast, meteorologist Jesse Upel.
4: It's a sunny and comfortable stretch of weather right through the end of this week. Today, we have this breezy wind out of the north between 30 to 50 kilometers per hour and a high near 26 degrees. Again, lots of sunshine. We're clear down to 16 through the overnight, sunny and seasonal for Thursday with a high near 27 and up to 28 degrees on your Friday. In comes that cloud cover by Saturday. We're mostly overcast with a high near 27 degrees, a bit cooler and unsettled for Sunday of the long weekend, a high near 24. Cloudy with a chance of scattered showers and periods of rain continuing into the afternoon. Today's high, 26.
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2: Despite Premier Ford claiming he's had zero expenses, 680's Queen's Park reporter Richard Southern says the numbers showing a different story.
8: Over his 8 years in office, Premier Ford has billed Ontario taxpayers more than $44,000. Despite a claim at a news conference last week,

0: that he has zero public expenses.
1: Maybe what you should do is look into my expenses and find out that I have zero expenses. The only premier in the history of this province.
0: That is not accurate. An analysis of his publicly available expense documents by 680 News Radio show 90 individual expense claims over 8 years, totaling $44,300. It includes more than $26,000 on airfare, $17,000 on accommodations, and $445 on food. Opposition leader Marit Stiles.
2: He's misled Ontarians by saying that he has never expensed a single thing. He lies to Ontarians, and he lies all the time. And this is just another example of that.
0: Ford's office says every expense was related to government business and that it was all independently approved. Richard Southern, Queen's Park.
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1: TSX coming off a third straight winning day, up 181 points, 35,749. Wall Street, the Dow up 537, the NASDAQ dropped by 55. An interest rate announcement south of the border coming up today. With the latest, here's Bloomberg.
2: Ford's decision to step back from its aggressive electric vehicle ambition is turning out to be a lot less financially painful than feared, thanks in large part to America's long love affair with the pickup. Strong demand for the F-150, the top-selling American passenger vehicle for decades now, helped Ford post earnings ahead of forecast in the just-finished quarter. Also strong was demand for its slate of SUVs. Ford is raising its profit prediction for the second time this year, crediting the fact that it's selling those rides without resorting to deep discounting. Earlier this month, speculation circled electric vehicle maker Lucid that it may be forced into bankruptcy. That is something the money-losing company vehemently has denied. Now Lucid has something it really needed, a strong vote of confidence. As Saudi Prince Alawi bin Talal Al Saud reveals, he's purchased a 5% stake in Lucid, which is nearing a planned rollout of its new midsize and mid-priced vehicle, seen as a step toward profitability. Andrew O'Day, Bloomberg Radio.
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0: Yard pool in Mississauga. Toronto police have released new suspect information from a 2022 Scarborough murder case thanks to a single witness. Toronto-born diplomat, former ambassador, and former federal cabinet minister Chris Alexander has launched his campaign to enter Toronto's mayor's race. Mayor Olivia Chow is now asking the province to give back expropriated airport lands. However, the province is still holding out hope for an expansion.
1: Shane Bieber fails to get out of the first inning in a Blue Jays loss to the Nationals. The Tempo dropped their fourth straight to the West leading Lynx in Minnesota and AFC Toronto with a win over Calgary. Sports at 45.
0: 680 News Time, 12:31. It's time for Rogers Xfinity Internet traffic and weather together on the ones. Good morning, Ben Davey.
2: Thank you, Kiana. Good morning and welcome. 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We got a little bit of leftover volume still on the westbound Gardiner Expressway in the express past Kipling. Not aware of any lanes that are blocked through there. You get a bit of a break and then it jams up again if you are sticking with the westbound QEW. So the ramp to the north 427 looks good, but onto the westbound QEW approaching the 427, it's jammed pretty solid from there up to about Dixie. We've had a lot of construction through there. Two right lanes are blocked right now and not seeing a lot of improvement through there. So it's going to take you a while to get through. On the other side of Dixie, that westbound QEW looks pretty good all the way to the base of the Burlington Skyway Bridge. Then we got another major delay, Niagara-bound QEW beyond North Shore. Three right lanes are blocked up to the top of the Skyway Bridge. Then you start to see some improvement there. Lots of construction on the 401 both directions. If you're eastbound, that's a heavy go at Guelph Line where we have two left lanes blocked at Mavis and the Collectors, too. Right lanes are blocked. Also through that stretch on the westbound side of the 401, that stretch beyond Highway 6 South is very slow again this morning. We've got lane closures in effect through there due to construction. Once you get the other side of 6 South, you will notice some improvement. Continuing on that eastbound 401 across the top of Toronto, we have construction at Yonge and the Collectors. Two right lanes are closed. Yonge ramp to the eastbound 401 is off limits. Ramps to and from Bayview and Leslie all closed this morning. And the express ramp to the 404 DVP also closed off the eastbound 401, so you can access that using the collector ramp for now. At Victoria Park in the express, right lane construction, two left lanes blocked in the collectors. Transfers are closed at Warden and Kennedy, and then at Brimley in the collectors, two right lanes are blocked, not quite as bad through there. The ramps to and from McAllen are closed, however. We also had some heavy volume at White's in the express, where two left lanes are blocked. I have seen some improvement through there in the last 20 or 30 minutes. If you're traveling on the westbound 409, the ramp to the 427 has maintenance blocking the left lane. 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Your next report in less than 10 minutes with the forecast meteorologist Jesse Upel.
3: Just a few clouds early this morning. That's all going to be clearing out. We have plenty of sunshine this afternoon and temperatures right around seasonal, 26 for the high. However, we have this breezy north wind between 30 to 50 kilometers per hour. Strongest winds expected this afternoon. And then we're clear and quiet down to 16 through the overnight. Today's high, 26.
0: It is currently 21 degrees in downtown Toronto under a clear sky. 680 News Time, 12:33. A 5-year-old girl was rushed to hospital in critical condition after she was pulled from a backyard pool in Mississauga. Peel police responded to a reported drowning in the Dundas Street West and Erin Mills Parkway area around 11:30 yesterday morning. The child remains in hospital in life-threatening condition. It is currently unclear what led to the incident and no further information is available at this time. 680 News Time at 12:34. Toronto police have released new suspect information from a 2022 Scarborough murder case thanks to a single witness. The witness recently came forward and prompted police to review security footage at the scene of the crime where they believe the suspect is shown visiting it. Erica Natividad from City News has the details.
4: Now, newly released security video shows what police believe is the suspect walking in the area on November 11th, the day before the crime. Police allege the person seen in the footage is taking the same route on foot that he would later take to commit the murder the next day. Detective Sergeant Nair says the suspect is left-handed and also released this artist rendering of the suspect's face, developed with the help of a single eyewitness who only recently came forward. It was information from this witness that prompted police to review the security footage already in their possession. 31-year-old Dingping Wang was shot and killed on November 12, 2022 in a plaza parking lot near Midland and Passmore Avenues in Scarborough. Investigators say he was sitting in his vehicle when he was approached approached by a suspect who opened fire on him at close range.

0: Erica Natividad, City News, Toronto.
1: 6 City News time, 12:35. A Toronto-born diplomat, former ambassador, and former federal cabinet minister, Chris Alexander, has launched his campaign to enter Toronto's mayoral race. Alexander released a statement announcing his intention to run on Tuesday evening. He's expected to officially add his name to the city's list of candidates today. Alexander was elected as an MP for Pickering Ajax in 2011 and served as a Minister of Citizenship and Immigration from 2013 to 2015. Before entering politics, he worked in the Foreign Service and was Canada's ambassador to Afghanistan. In the release, Alexander says he's building his campaign around priorities, including incentivizing new investments to the city and making transit that runs faster, on time, and safely. Alexander is the latest to enter a race that was shaping up to be incumbent Mayor Olivia Chow versus Councillor Brad Bradford. As of now, over 30 candidates have registered to appear on the ballot. 680 News Time, 12:36. After the federal government rejected the plans to expand Billy Bishop Airport, Mayor Olivia Chow is now asking the province to give back expropriated lands. However, the province is still holding out hope for an expansion. Alan Carter from City News has more.
2: Mayor Olivia Chow will introduce a motion at City Council this week asking the province to return land that was expropriated for the planned expansion of Billy Bishop Airport. The province, however, is shooting down that idea. In June, the provincial government passed a new law that expropriates most of Toronto Islands and Little Norway Park in order to expand the airport. The mayor wants that land back.
3: As to the future of the airport, we can have conversations, but absolutely at this point, there's no reason for the province of Ontario to keep the land.
2: But the transportation minister is not giving up on the idea of an enlarged Billy Bishop.
4: You know, we urge the federal government to continue to consider that proposal because it's a proposal that that makes sense for people that want to travel through air and have different options. And it's also about building big projects.
2: Alan Carter, City News, Toronto.
1: 680 News Time, 12:37. With the threat of Donald Trump's 50% tariffs on Canadian goods getting closer, Canada's lead trade minister on the Canada-U.S. file heads to Washington this week. However, as Xiaoli Li from City News reports, some experts are concerned for Canada.
5: If you're not in the room, you are not in the decision.
6: Some trade experts say Canada and Minister Dominic LeBlanc are not making the right kinds of moves.
7: Barry Appleton has practiced trade law in America and Canada for more than 3 decades. Appleton says the Mexican government has shown a willingness to accept American terms for trade talks, meaning their negotiations are further along than Canada's, and Canada will need to accept that American trade talks are now pay to play.
5: And I believe the deal that the Mexicans are going to get may very well be better than the deal that the Canadians get.
7: Mexico has moved to address U.S. complaints, including by boosting border security, tightening customs rules, and imposing 50% tariffs of their own on countries like China, South Korea, and India. LeBlanc's office confirms he'll be in D.C., but couldn't say when, who he's meeting, or offer details on talks. But on Tuesday, calling into a Fox News program, the president said he is not in a rush to update CUSMA.
6: Xiaoli Li, City News, Ottawa.
1: 680 News Time, 12:39. A United Nations official is praising Canada's support for Palestinians, but warns that some of its aid money is being squandered by Israel's attacks. Jonathan Veitch says the destruction of facilities like the Canada Well and attacks on those paid to deliver water are making survival harder for desperate families. He was in Ottawa earlier this month asking for basic humanitarian needs to be met through a recovery process and for some of those systems to be fixed. Canada's Secretary of State for International Development says Ottawa has regularly raised these concerns with Israeli authorities. Coming up, your gas price update, 680 News Time at 12:39.
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1: 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Empro says the price dropped 3 cents at midnight to $1.769 a liter at most GTA stations. And coming up, your traffic and weather report.

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0: 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It's time for Rogers Xfinity Internet. Traffic and weather together on the ones. Here is Ben Davey.
3: Thank you, Kiana. This report for Bel Air Direct. Traffic spotter telling us about a new problem on the northbound 400 approaching Shepherd. MTO was moving the compass camera around to try to see if there's any live lanes blocked. Doesn't appear that there are, but the traffic spotter told us several vehicles were involved and there was quite a bit of debris too. Looks like the vehicles involved may be off to the far right shoulder. Just keep an eye open for it. I don't expect it'll cost you anything in terms of a delay through there right now. Volume is pretty light on that 400 both directions. We do have some construction on the go on the northbound 400 at Highway 88 in Bradford. Two left lanes are blocked. At Innisfil Beach Road, two left lanes are blocked. Then at Essa Road, you'll find construction blocking the right lane. And the ramp 2 eastbound Dunlop just shut down off the northbound 400 as well in Barrie. Southbound 400 in Barrie has construction at Bayfield. Two left lanes closed there. Two left lanes blocked at Highway 89. In Vaughan, the eastbound Rutherford ramp to the southbound 400 is closed. South of Rutherford, long-term lane realignment, but no delay through there that we can see. Lots of construction on the westbound 401 across Toronto, and it begins at Curtis Road. Left lane blocked there. Two left lanes blocked at Westney. The ramp to Port Union and Kingston Road and Highway 2A shut down, and the northbound Port Union ramp to the westbound 401 is closed as well. At Nielsen and the Express, two right lanes blocked. Transfers to the Express blocked at Nielsen as well. You can't get off the westbound 401 at Markham Road. That ramp is closed. The ramp to Leslie has two right lanes blocked, but you can still access it. And then at Dixie and the Express, right lane construction, and the express ramp to Huron, Ontario is closed off the westbound 401 as well. We have construction at Huron, Ontario on the westbound 401 in the collectors. The right lane is closed. Transfers to the express are closed at Huron, Ontario also. We had some construction on the west 401 approaching Mavis and the collectors. The right lane was blocked. They have reopened that right lane, but the transfers to the collectors approaching Mavis are shut down, and the ramp to Mavis is closed off the westbound 401 as well. There's no shortcut for saving time, but saving money is simple. 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Your next report coming up in less than 10 minutes with your forecast. Here's meteorologist Jesse Opel.
4: Winds have shifted out of the north and they're gusting between 30 to 50 kilometers per hour today, with the strongest winds expected this afternoon. Lots of sunshine, a high near 26 degrees, and we're clear and quiet down to 16 through the overnight. Temperatures right around seasonal for Thursday as well. Lots of sunshine, 27 for the high, and up to 28 degrees on your Friday. Today's high, 26.
0: It is currently 21 degrees in downtown Toronto. 6:80 News Time, 12:44.
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0: It is 21 degrees in downtown Toronto. Good morning. I'm Kiana Alvarez, and here are the top stories this hour. A 5-year-old girl was rushed to hospital in critical condition after she was pulled from a backyard pool in Mississauga. The child remains in hospital in life-threatening condition and is

0: It is currently unclear what led to the incident. Toronto police have released new suspect information from a 2022 Scarborough murder case thanks to a single witness. The witness recently came forward and prompted police to review security footage where they believe the suspect is shown visiting the scene of the crime. 680 News Time, 12:45. 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
1: The Blue Jays and Nationals did the middle game of their three-game interleague series in Washington last night. It was a disastrous start on the mound for Shane Bieber. He went just two-thirds of an inning, surrendering six walks, including three with the bases loaded, to put the Nationals on top 4-0. The Jays plated six runs of their own, but it wasn't enough as they fall to the Nats 8-6. They hand the ball to Treya Savage today in the rubber match at 105 on Sportsnet and 590, The Fan. Meanwhile, Vladimir Guerrero Jr. was removed from the game in the bottom of the fourth inning with right hamstring tightness. Elsewhere on the diamond, the Tigers dominate the Orioles 14-0 in the Motor City. The Rangers knock off the Rays 4-1 at the Trop. The A's beat the Red Sox 4-3 at home, and the Yankees 3-2 winners over the White Sox in Chicago. In hoops, the reeling Toronto Tempo were out on the road in Minnesota to take on the surging Lynx. The Tempo got a game-high 25 points from All-Star Marina Mabry, but were outscored by 13 in the second quarter, and that was the difference as they dropped their fourth straight 193 to final. On the pitch of the Northern Super League, AFC Toronto make it back-to-back wins at home against Calgary with a 1-0 victory at York Lions Stadium. And at the Commonwealth Games, Canada captured 14 medals on day 5 in Glasgow, Scotland, and are now up to a total of 35. BC's Cameron Rogers, the Olympic champion, won gold in hammer throw with a game's record toss of 74.91 meters. In swimming, veteran Kylie Moss won gold in the 50-meter backstroke, and gymnast Felix Dolce claimed the top prize in vault and horizontal bar. He finishes the games with six medals. Sports at 15 and 45, past every hour or anytime at sportsnet.ca.
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4: This is All News Radio. Good morning. I'm Christine Ritchie. Dramatic footage continues to be shared of the destruction following a 7.1 magnitude earthquake hitting Japan earlier yesterday. City's Melissa Nikovli reports.
5: Devastation across southern Japan after a powerful 7.1 magnitude earthquake sent buildings swaying and people scrambling for safety across the island of Kyushu. The quake struck late Tuesday afternoon near Kumamoto, cutting power to thousands of homes, damaging roads and bridges, and trapping people inside a partially collapsed shopping mall. Authorities say they're still working to determine the full scale of the disaster. Japan's prime minister speaking at the disaster task force meeting in Tokyo. She said, "We have already confirmed extensive damage, including casualties, collapsed buildings, damaged roads, and fires. I would first like to extend my deepest sympathies to all those affected by the disaster."
4: At least three people have been confirmed dead, along with about 30 others injured. In the U.S. Capitol, President Trump heaped endless praise while remembering Lindsey Graham at the late senator's funeral.
6: Trump remembered Graham as a giant of the United States Senate who uniquely understood the levers of power in Washington.
7: "For more than 30 years, nothing of consequence happened in this Capitol without Lindsey Graham knowing about it."
6: While they began their relationship as rivals in the 2016 Republican primary, Trump described Graham as a friend who devoted his life to public service.
7: "He was a man who gave America the full measure of his good and mighty heart until that heart itself just gave out."
6: Graham is set to be buried in South Carolina on Wednesday. Peter Harlambous, ABC News.
4: Back here at home, Premier Doug Ford says he has not expensed anything on the taxpayer tab. But it turns out that's just not the case. 680's Queen's Park reporter Richard Southern has the latest.
8: Over his 8 years in office, Premier

0: Here, Ford has billed Ontario taxpayers more than $44,000, despite a claim at a news conference last week that he has zero public expenses.
1: Maybe what you should do is look into my expenses and find out that I have zero expenses. The only premier in the history of this province.
0: That is not accurate. An analysis of his publicly available expense documents by 680 News Radio show 90 individual expense claims over 8 years, totaling $44,300. It includes more than $26,000 on airfare, $17,000 on accommodations, and $445 on food. Opposition Leader Marit Stiles.
2: He's misled Ontarians by saying that he has never expensed a single thing. He lies to Ontarians, and he lies all the time. And this is just another example of that.
0: Ford's office says every expense was related to government business and that it was all independently approved. Richard Southern, Queen's Park.
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7: From the 680 Traffic Center, I'm Ben Davey. This report is brought to you by 407 ETR. If you're traveling on the southbound 427, the ramp to the 409 is down to a single lane, and the express ramp to the westbound QEW has right lane construction. Eastbound 403 at Wilson, construction is blocking the right lane. At Winston Churchill, right lane construction, and the ramp to the eastbound 403 is closed off the southbound Winston Churchill ramp. Southbound 410 looking good, but the westbound Sandalwood ramp to the southbound 410 is closed. North 410 ramp to Derry closed for construction. Then a bit slow through Beauvais. With construction in the right lane, no access to the North 410 from East and West Beauvais or East and West Sandalwood. Southbound 412 at Highway 7, construction blocking the left lane there, and the East and Westbound Taunton ramps to the southbound 412 are closed. And from Taunton to the 401, southbound 412 is closed completely for construction. If you're traveling eastbound 409, you'll find the ramp to the eastbound 401 collectors are closed. Heavy go on the eastbound 401 at Guelph Line, where two left lanes are blocked with construction. On the westbound 401, very slow approaching Highway 6 South. We have lane restrictions in effect through there due to construction. Beat traffic and save with 407 ETR driving offers. 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Go to 407ETR.com for details. Your next report coming up in less than 10 minutes with your extended forecast, meteorologist Jesse Upel.
8: It's a sunny and comfortable stretch of weather right through the end of this week. Today, we have this breezy wind out of the north between 30 to 50 kilometers per hour and a high near 26 degrees. Again, lots of sunshine. We're clear down to 16 through the overnight, sunny and seasonal for Thursday with a high near 27 and up to 28 degrees on your Friday. In comes that cloud cover by Saturday. We're mostly overcast with a high near 27 degrees, a bit cooler and unsettled for Sunday of the long weekend, a high near 24, cloudy with a chance of scattered showers and periods of rain continuing into the afternoon. Today's high 26.
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3: 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Rogers Stadium will be rocking as part two of its summer concert season drops today. 680 Scott Burnett has a look at the bands coming to Toronto.

0: What a slight. Foo Fighters, Guns N' Roses, AC/DC, Chris Stapleton. Latin pop star Karol G is in town to kick things off. And of course, the BTS Army will be losing their collective minds August 22nd and 23rd when the K-pop stars come to town. The big story, though, will area residents be hearing the shows again, whether they want to or not? At an update this morning, Live Nation says so far no shows in the season have exceeded noise bylaws, and noise complaints have gone down throughout the season. Just last month, nearby residents told us,
1: if you live in the apartments at Sentinel and Finch, you can hear it from the top floors of your apartment.
2: I can hear every single word Bruno said.
0: Live Nation says they've installed vinyl sound dampening in the grandstands to help mitigate some of the noise. Other than that, they say they're keeping in touch with city officials to review any further noise mitigation plans. I'm Scott Burnett.
3: In your latest entertainment update, a lovable and comedic coach and the rest of his staff are back for a new chapter of AFC Richmond soccer.
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5: If you've got World Cup withdrawal, the cure is here. 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It launches August 5th on Apple TV with new episodes weekly.
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5: A movie based on the best-selling fantasy novel Children of Blood and Bone hits theaters January 15th. But a new trailer gives us a glimpse of its star-studded cast. Viola Davis, Cynthia Erivo, Regina King, Idris Elba, Lashana Lynch, and Amandla Steinberg.
7: The day is ours.
5: Outlander Sam Heughan is going from 18th century Scotland to modern day London. He, Anna Kendrick, and Oscar winner J.K. Simmons will star in Embassy, a new six-part action series that's coming to MGM+. Michelle Franzen, ABC News.
3: Now time for the Market Minute. The TSX is coming off a third winning day, up 181 points to 35,749. While on Wall Street, the Dow was up 537 points and the NASDAQ dropped by 55. And there will be an interest rate announcement in the U.S. today. With more, here's Bloomberg.
8: Two of the big names in tech, including AI, have pretty much the same problem right now. Both Microsoft and Meta Platforms have spent masses of money to build out their AI ambitions, with the market increasingly worried they may have overspent. Reassurance on that front could be job one when Microsoft and Meta post quarterly earnings today. High prices for gas and groceries tend to erode consumer brand loyalty. Today, we'll find out just how much that may have hit Procter & Gamble. Analysts think adjusted earnings may have fallen last quarter for the company behind a host of brands, including Crest, Downy, Gillette, and Tide, for the first time in 4 years. Thanks to overhauls and innovations, it is easier for people in a hurry to get in and out of Starbucks these days, and it's more pleasant for those who choose to stay in the cafe. Those changes, along with expanded food offerings, have profit and sales expectations running high for when Starbucks posts its results later today. Andrew O'Day, Bloomberg Radio.
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12: Good morning. It is Wednesday, July 29th. I'm Kiana Alvarez, and here's what's making news right now. A 5-year-old girl is in hospital in life-threatening condition after she was pulled from a pool on Tuesday morning. Toronto police have a new

0: lead in a 2022 Scarborough murder case from reviewing security footage at the scene of the crime. Former federal cabinet minister under the Stephen Harper Conservatives, Chris Alexander, is now vying for a run to become the next mayor of Toronto. And Mayor Olivia Chow wants airport lands expropriated by the province back, but the Minister of Transportation is shooting down the idea.
1: The Blue Jays fight back, but ultimately fall short against the Nationals in Washington. The Tempo's losing skid reaches four against the Lynx in Minnesota, and Canada adds to their medal count at the Commonwealth Games. Sports at 15.
0: 680 News Time 101. It's time for Rogers Xfinity Internet, traffic and weather together on the ones. Here is Ben Davey.
2: Thank you, Kiana. New problem, westbound 401 west of Leslie in the Express. We got a stalled vehicle blocking the right lane. Couple of MTO vehicles and looks like a tow truck are on scene there as well. Everybody getting past that just fine, but keep your eyes open and watch your speed. Leave a lot of room on the way by there. Just make sure everybody is okay. No issues at all as you make your way past there on the westbound 401 in terms of volume or collisions, but we do have construction in Mississauga at Dixie in the Express. The right lane is blocked and the Express ramp to Huron-Ontario is closed off the West 401. At Huron-Ontario and the Collectors, right lane construction. Transfers to the Express at Huron-Ontario are closed. Then approaching Mavis, the transfers to the Collectors are closed. The ramp to Mavis is shut down as well off the westbound 401. Then at Highway 25, you're going to find two left lanes blocked with construction. And then very slow approaching Highway 6 South, we have lane restrictions in effect due to long-term construction through there. Traveling on the westbound 409 at the 427, we have construction blocking the left lane. Northbound 400, ramp to Highway 9, there's a crash there. It looks like the far right lane of the actual northbound 400 itself is also blocked. And then at Highway 88 in Bradford, two left lanes are closed for construction. Two left lanes closed at Innisfil Beach Road as well on the northbound 400. At Essa Road in Barrie, construction is blocking the right lane and the ramp to eastbound Dunlop is closed. Southbound 400 at Bayfield, two left lanes blocked. Two left lanes blocked at Highway 89 in Innisfil as well. The eastbound Rutherford Road ramp to the southbound 400 is closed, and we have long-term lane realignment on the southbound 400 south of Rutherford Road in Vaughan. Ramp to Bloomington closed in Aurora off the northbound 404, and then north of Bloomington, we have the far right lane taken out for long-term bridge construction. You also lose the left lane on the northbound 404 at Queensville Side Road. That's due to construction as well. Southbound 404 ramp to Bloomington also closed. And on the westbound Gardner Expressway, much improved from Kipling to west of Islington. We had some heavy volume there earlier in the express. It looks like that's gone, but it does get very slow approaching the westbound QEW. West of the 427 to west of Dixie, two right lanes blocked with construction, and we have delays through there as a result. Your next report coming up in less than 10 minutes with your forecast. Here's meteorologist Jesse Upol.
3: Just a few clouds early this morning. That's all going to be clearing out. We have plenty of sunshine this afternoon, and temperatures right around seasonal, 26 for the high. However, we have this breezy north wind between 30 to 50 kilometers per hour. Strongest winds expected this afternoon, and then we're clear and quiet down to 16 through the overnight. Today's high, 26.
0: It is currently 21 degrees in downtown Toronto under a clear sky. 680 News Time, 103. A 5-year-old girl is in hospital in life-threatening condition after she was pulled from a pool on Tuesday morning. Peel police were called to a home in the Dundas Street West and Erin Mills Parkway area in Mississauga around 11:30 for a reported drowning. Emergency services rushed the girl to a local hospital where she remains in critical condition. No further details have been released at this time. 680 News Time 104. Toronto police have a new lead in a 2022 Scarborough murder case. They released new security video that they believe shows the suspect visiting the scene of the crime the day before it happened. City's Erica Natividad has more on the investigation.
4: To the person responsible, it's been nearly 4 years since this murder, and we have not stopped looking for you, and we will not stop.
5: Toronto police releasing new details on Tuesday in the investigation into the murder of 31-year-old Dingping Wang. Wang was shot and killed on November 12, 2022, in a plaza parking lot near Midland and Passmore Avenues in Scarborough. Investigators say he was sitting in his vehicle when he was approached by a suspect who opened fire on him at close range. Now, newly released security video shows what police believe is the suspect walking in the area on November 11th, the day before the crime. Police allege the person seen in the footage is taking the same route on foot that he would later take to commit the murder the next day.
4: In my investigative experience, that speaks to a reconnaissance of the area.
6: Erica Natividad, City News, Toronto.
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0: Minister under the Stephen Harper Conservatives, Chris Alexander, is now vying for a run to become the next mayor of Toronto. Alexander launched his mayoral campaign yesterday and is expected to officially register in the race today. Previously, Alexander served as an MP for Ajax Pickering from 2011 to 2015 and was an immigration minister under Prime Minister Stephen Harper. In a news release, Alexander says he is running because Toronto has been what he describes as standing still for 3 years. He adds a city with this much talent, strength, and potential should not be underperforming. Alexander is set to join a list of 32 candidates who have signed up to run for mayor. Nominations for the municipal election officially close on August 21st. 680 News Time at 106. With the federal government saying no to an expanded Billy Bishop Airport, Mayor Olivia Chow wants lands expropriated by the province back. But as City's Alan Carter reports, the Minister of Transportation is shooting down the idea.
1: This weekend, there were celebrations after the Federal Transport Minister, Steve McKinnon, announced Ottawa would focus on approved safety upgrades already underway at Billy Bishop, rather than expanding the airport to allow jets. The Minister of Transportation says the Carney government is listening to special interest groups when it comes to the island airport, saying that those that are opposed to the expansion are a small fringe group.
2: Well, given that the airport expansion is not going to happen, why do you need the land, right? So we want the certainty and we want our land back.
1: But the transportation minister is not giving up on the idea of an enlarged Billy Bishop.
3: You know, we urge the federal government to continue to consider that proposal because it's a proposal that that makes sense for people that want to travel through air and have different options. And it's also about building big projects.
1: Alan Carter, City News, Toronto.
0: 680 News Time at 107. Trade talks between Canada and the U.S. are set to continue in Washington this week. City Shaoli Li has more with some experts' concerns.
4: Canada's lead minister on the Canada-U.S. trade file goes to Washington, D.C. again this week with a looming deadline for new tariffs to come into effect. But some trade experts say Canada and Minister Dominic LeBlanc are not making the right kinds of moves.
5: He shows up and he shows up and he shows up, but he's not where the decisions are being made. And in Washington, and I had an office there for 17 years, I know Washington. If you're not in the room, you are not in the decision.
4: Barry Appleton has practiced trade law in America and Canada for more than three decades. Appleton says the Mexican government has shown a willingness to accept American terms for trade talks, meaning their negotiations are further along than Canada's, and Canada will need to accept that American trade talks are now pay to play.
5: The Mexicans have been paying. They've been giving them things, and they're continuing, I believe, to give them things, and they're going to get to a deal. And I believe the deal that the Mexicans are going to get may very well be better than the deal the Canadians get.
4: Shaoli Li, City News, Ottawa.
0: 680 News Time, 108. Former owners of the Golden Globes are suing Penske Media, alleging it committed fraud to acquire the award show and try to create an entertainment industry monopoly. The lawsuit says Penske Media colluded with holding company Eldridge Industries to fuel a backlash and boycott against the Globes to devalue them before the acquisition. It alleges Eldridge hid the involvement of Penske in the 2023 deal from the Hollywood Foreign Press Association Board, which never would have approved the deal if they had known. A representative of the Golden Globe's current owners called the lawsuit absurd. Your gas price update is coming up next. 680 News Time, 109.
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0: 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Empro says the price dropped 3 cents at midnight to $1.769 a liter at most GTA stations. And coming up in 60 seconds, traffic and weather together on the ones. 680 News Time at 110.
8: 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An already lethal offense gets a

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0: Versus a not-so-average Joe.
2: The run that would win the World Series is at first, and Joe Carter is the batter.
0: The Blue Jays way. 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
4: 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It's time for Rogers Xfinity Internet. Traffic and weather together on the ones. Here is Ben Davey.
5: Yeah, no, we have a crash on the northbound 400 at Highway 9. It's not creating any volume delay, but we have two right lanes blocked from this collision now. According to traffic spotters, it's a multi-car crash. We got one car facing the wrong way and quite a bit of debris that's going to need to get cleaned up. So approach with caution and you should be just fine. Sounds like everyone's getting by just fine on the left through there. The right lane of the ramp is closed as well. If you're on the northbound 400, you lose two left lanes at Highway 88, and two left lanes are blocked at Innisfil Beach Road. Then in Barrie, right lane construction at Essa Road, and the ramp to eastbound Dunlop is closed off the northbound 400 as well. Southbound side, two left lanes blocked at Bayfield, two left lanes blocked at Highway 89, and the eastbound Rutherford ramp to the southbound 400 is shut down for construction also. Then as you continue through Vaughan, it's a smooth drive on the southbound 400, but we do have that long-term lane realignment south of Rutherford Road. Eastbound 401 at Guelph Line, two left lanes blocked with construction. Volume through there has improved, though. At Mavis and the Collectors, two right lanes are blocked, and you can't get on the eastbound 401 from north or southbound Mavis this morning. The ramps to and from here, Ontario, are closed as well. At Dixon on the eastbound 401, left lane construction, two right lanes blocked at Young and the Collectors, and the Young ramp to the eastbound 401 is closed. The ramps to and from Bayview and Leslie all shut down off the eastbound 401 this morning. The express ramp to the 404 DVP is closed. You can use the collector ramp to access that for now. At Victoria Park and the Express, right lane construction, two left lanes blocked in the Collectors. Transfers to the Collectors are closed at Warden, transfers to the Express closed at Kennedy. Then at Brimley and the Collectors, two right lanes are closed. The ramps to and from McCowan also shut down off the eastbound 401 this morning. Your next report coming up in less than 10 minutes. With your forecast now, here's meteorologist Jesse Upel.
6: Winds have shifted out of the north and they're gusting between 30 to 50 kilometers per hour today, with the strongest winds expected this afternoon. Lots of sunshine, high near 26 degrees, and we're clear and quiet down to 16 through the overnight. Temperatures right around seasonal for Thursday as well. Lots of sunshine, 27 for the high, and up to 28 degrees on your Friday. Today's high, 26.
7: It is currently 21 degrees in downtown Toronto under a clear sky. Coming up, your top headlines for the hour and sports. 680 News Time, 113.
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7: It is 21 degrees in downtown Toronto. Good morning. I'm Kiana Alvarez, and here are the top stories this hour. A five-year-old girl is in hospital in life-threatening condition after she was pulled from a pool on Tuesday morning. Peel police were called to a home in the Dundas Street West and Erin Mills Parkway area in Mississauga for a reported drowning, but no further details have been released yet. Toronto police have a new lead in a 2022 Scarborough murder case from reviewing security footage at the scene of the crime. The video shows who they believe is the suspect visiting the scene the day before it happened. former federal cabinet minister under the Stephen

0: Harper Conservatives Chris Alexander is now vying for a run to become the next mayor of Toronto. In a news release, Alexander says he's running because Toronto has been what he describes as standing still for 3 years. 680 News Time, 1:15. It is now time for sports, and from Sportsnet 590 The Fan, here's Luke Shields.
1: The Blue Jays were trying to make it back-to-back wins and a series victory on Tuesday in the middle game of their three-game set with the Nationals in Washington. Shane Bieber got the start of the mound for the Jays after back-to-back good starts, but it was a totally different story for Bieber on this night. He issued three bases-loaded walks and a sac fly to give the Nats an early 4-0 lead, and they never surrendered that lead en route to the 8-6 win. The rubber match goes today at 1:05 on Sportsnet and 590 The Fan. To make matters worse, Vladimir Guerrero Jr. left the game in the fourth inning with right hamstring tightness. Elsewhere across Major League Baseball on Tuesday, the Tigers blow out the Orioles 14-0 in Detroit. The Rangers 4-1 winners over the Rays in Tampa, and the Yankees squeeze past the White Sox 3-2 on the south side of Chicago. WNBA, the Tempo hit the road to run with the red-hot Minnesota Lynx after a disappointing 9-game homestand that saw them go 2-7, make it 4 straight losses for the Tempo as they fall 193 to Mini, who win their 8th straight. In soccer, AFC Toronto and Calgary Wild FC did battle at York Lions Stadium, and Toronto makes it back-to-back victories with a 1-0 win thanks to a goal from Kaylee Hunter in the 51st minute. And Canada won 14 medals on day 5 at the Commonwealth Games in Glasgow, Scotland yesterday, including 5 gold. Olympic champion Cameron Rogers took home one of those golds in hammer throw, while Kylie Moss won top spot in the 50-meter backstroke. Canada now sitting on 35 medals overall at the Games. Sports at 15 and 45, past every hour or any time at sportsnet.ca.
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This is All News Radio. Good morning. A small Newfoundland town celebrating a clear sign of victory in its decades-long fight against vats of reeking, rotting fish sauce. The overpowering stench has been wafting off a long-abandoned factory on the village's shoreline. The first load of waste trucked away on Tuesday from the dilapidated Atlantic Seafood Sauce Company plant. Workers using peat moss to sop up the liquid that's leaked out of the abandoned factory's floor. Keiko Fujimori's been sworn in as Peru's president after a narrow victory in the June runoff election. The swearing-in ceremony took place on Tuesday. She's the ninth president in a decade and has said she aims to stabilize the country. Her popular Force Party and allies will hold half the Senate seats in the new legislature. Fujimori's campaign focused on improving security and infrastructure, while she's also announced plans to fight crime with policies similar to those in El Salvador. Peru remains economically stable, but there's a growing gap in living standards between coastal and highland areas. Fujimori's victory in the June runoff election confirming a regional shift in South America toward the conservative wing. School district in rural corners of upstate New York hitting pause on plans to deploy an AI-powered humanoid robot in the classroom. Salamanca City Central School District has purchased the female-looking robot to enhance the education of high school students studying robotics and technology fields beginning this fall. But state education officials and local residents raising concerns about how students' personal information would be used and what data privacy and security protection would be put in place. Unionized teachers also criticizing the robot maker's ties to a company which produces hyper-realistic sex robots. French authorities ordering nearly 4,000 more people to evacuate from Atlantic coast tourist sites, all because of wildfires. The orders issued on Tuesday, widening what many have been France's largest peacetime evacuation effort. Meantime, the return to hot weather and heat threatened firefighters' fragile hold on a vast wildfire west of Bordeaux.

0: Fire crews held the blaze in one region in check through a calm night, bringing flare-ups near Coastal Dunes under control and keeping the burned areas unchanged at about 420 square kilometers. Authorities called the fire stabilized but not contained and said it was still capable of breaking loose as temperatures rose and humidity fell.
1: All this week. It's the greatest week in history.
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6: From the Sioux City Traffic Center, I'm Ben Davey. The east and westbound Boulevard ramps to the northbound 410 are closed, and the east and west Sandalwood ramps to the north 410 are shut down as well for overnight construction. Toronto-bound QEW approaching Centennial, you'll find construction blocking the far left lane. Eastbound QEW at 3rd Line, we have right lane construction through there. The northbound Dorval ramp to the eastbound QEW is closed, and east of Dorval, we have long-term lane realignment. North and southbound Winston Churchill ramps to the eastbound QEW closed for maintenance this morning. The ramp to northbound Huron, Ontario closed until early August. That's long-term construction. Eastbound QEW at Huron, Ontario, right lane construction through there. And the southbound Cawthra ramp to the eastbound QEW is also shut down this morning. If you're on the southbound 427, you'll find the ramp to the 409 down to a single lane. That's also long-term road work. And the express ramp to the westbound QEW has construction blocking the right lane. In Hamilton, southbound Highway 6 ramp to York Road is closed for construction. Eastbound 403 at Wilson, right lane construction through there. At Winston Churchill on the eastbound 403, construction is also blocking the right lane, and the southbound Winston Churchill ramp to the eastbound 403 is closed. Westbound Sandalwood ramp to the southbound 410 is off limits this morning, and east of the GTA on the southbound 412 at Highway 7, construction blocking the left lane. East and westbound Taunton ramps to the southbound 412 are closed, and the south 412 itself is shut down completely from Taunton to the 401 for overnight construction. Your next report coming up at 1:31. Now with your extended forecast, here's meteorologist Jesse Upel.
7: We have a few morning clouds clearing out by the afternoon. Lots of sunshine and seasonal temperatures near 26 degrees, but we do have this breezy north wind that will stick around through much of the day, gusting between 30 to 50 kilometers per hour. Clear down to 16 through the overnight. Sunny and seasonal for Thursday with a high near 27. Slightly warmer for Friday up to 28 degrees, and then becoming mostly cloudy Friday night. Saturday starts off mostly cloudy, and that cloud sticks around through the majority of the day, 27 for the high, and a high near 24 on Sunday, so we're cooler, and we're expecting some scattered showers through Sunday morning and afternoon. Today's high, 26.
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0: Air Transat says it secured up to $150 million in federal aid to help offset the soaring price of jet fuel, which is caused by the Middle East war. The Montreal-based travel company, which runs Air Transat, says the size of the loans to be based on the difference in the cost of fuel between the next few months and the same period last year that ends October 31st. The financial relief comes 7 weeks after Ottawa announced a loan lifeline available to airlines struggling to cope with sky-high oil prices and the slashed flight schedules and lower profit forecast, which followed. Air Canada suggested earlier in the summer it would not need to draw on the aid, while WestJet said it strongly opposed.

0: opposes that move because of its market-distorting effects. Transat said the loan will be drawn in monthly tranches with an initial $125 million disbursed from Ottawa on Tuesday. Two Ontario residents facing charges after a Competition Bureau probe found they allegedly misled Canadians into thinking they were dealing directly with the federal government's passport service. York Regional Police charging John Jesse Breslin and Phoebe Huing Ting Wong last week with fraud over $5,000 and possessing proceeds of a crime. A release from the Competition Bureau says the two operated a business under the names Passport Online and Passport Express that allegedly used misleading ads to suggest customers could easily obtain or renew passports online using their services. The competition watchdog claims the offenses took place between 2016 and 2020. Both individuals also face charges under the Competition Act for deceptive marketing practices. The charges have been filed at the Ontario Court of Justice. They have not been proven. CBC Radio Canada will not disclose how much participating in the Eurovision Song Contest could cost. A government document obtained through access to information law says information about other countries is limited, total costs ranging, though, about $400,000 for Portugal to $1.5 million for Israel in 2025. The Canadian Heritage document says that because the Broadcasting Act guarantees CBC's independence, there is no way for the government to direct CBC to participate in the song contest. The TSX coming off a third winning day, up 181 points, 35,749. Wall Street, the Dow up 537, the NASDAQ dropped 55. There will be an interest rate announcement in the U.S. later today. With the latest, here's Bloomberg.
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2: 680 News Time 129. The province is reportedly rethinking its support for the Alto High-Speed Rail Project after the federal government rejected plans to allow jets to land at Billy Bishop. During a news conference yesterday in St. Thomas, Ontario, Transport Minister Prabhmeet Sakaria promised the plan to expand the airport is still moving forward and said the federal government conceded to, quote, fringe groups. A source with knowledge of the discussions tells CBC that in response, Ontario is reevaluating having high-speed rails in the province. Trains reaching speeds of 300 kilometers an hour are expected to cut through valuable farmland with stops in major cities between Toronto and Quebec City. 680 News Time, 1:30.
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2: Good morning. It is Wednesday, July 29th. I'm Kiana Alvarez, and here's what's making news right now. A 5-year-old girl was rushed to hospital in critical condition after she was pulled from a backyard pool in Mississauga. Toronto police have released new suspect information from a 2022 Scarborough murder case thanks to a single witness. Toronto-born diplomat, former ambassador, and former federal cabinet minister Chris Alexander has launched his campaign to enter Toronto's mayoral race. And Mayor Olivia Chow is now asking the province to give back expropriated airport lands. However, the province is still holding out hope for an expansion.
4: Shane Bieber fails to get out of the first inning in a Blue Jays loss to the Nationals. The Tempo dropped their fourth straight to the West leading Lynx in Minnesota, and AFC Toronto with a win over Calgary. Sports at 45.
2: 680 News Time at 1:31. It's time for Rogers Xfinity Internet traffic and weather together on the ones. Here's Ben Davey.
5: New problem westbound 401. Westbound QEW approaching Walker's Line. We got a stalled vehicle. Looks like it's off to the shoulder. So don't think a live lane is blocked here. We do have a tow truck and we got an MTO vehicle on scene. So should be just fine through there. Volume very light on that westbound QEW at this time. If you're on the Niagara bound QEW, you may find some volume at the base of the Burlington Skyway Bridge. From North Shore, you got three right lanes blocked with construction, so only the left lane getting through up there. Southbound Eastport, ramp to the Niagara-bound QEW is closed. That's south of North Shore. And then at Ontario Street, two right lanes are blocked in Beamsville. Ramps to and from Victoria Avenue closed for construction as well. Still have this problem on the northbound 400 at Highway 9. A crash has two right lanes blocked, and the ramp to Highway 9 has the right lane blocked as well. Heard that several vehicles were involved in that. Just checking to see if there was any sort of volume delay on the approach to that. Doesn't look like it. It's a pretty smooth drive on that 400 right now. Volume is light, so just approach with caution and you should be fine. North of there on the northbound 400, we do have two left lanes blocked at Highway 88 in Bradford. Two left lanes blocked at Innisfil Beach Road. Then into Barrie, northbound 400 at Essa Road. Right lane construction and the ramp to eastbound Dunlop is closed off the northbound 400 as well. Southbound 400 at Bayfield, two left lanes closed. Two left lanes closed at Highway 89 as well. And the eastbound Rutherford ramp to the southbound 400 is also shut down. Heavy volume on the westbound 401 west of Milton approaching 6 South. We have lane closures through there due to some long-term construction. On the eastbound side, two left lanes are blocked at Guelph Line, two right lanes are blocked at Mavis, and the north and south Mavis ramps to the eastbound 401 are closed. Your next report coming up in less than 10 minutes. With the forecast now, here's Jesse Uvall.
6: Just a few clouds early this morning. That's all going to be clearing out. We have plenty of sunshine this afternoon and temperatures right around seasonal, 26 for the high. However, we have this breezy north wind between 30 to 50 kilometers per hour. Strongest winds expected this afternoon. And then we're clear and quiet down to 16 through the overnight. Today's high, 26.
2: It is currently 21 degrees in downtown Toronto under a clear sky. 680 News Time, 1:33. A 5-year-old girl was rushed to hospital in critical condition after she was pulled from a backyard pool in Mississauga. Peel police responded to a reported drowning in the Dundas.

0: Street West and Aaron Mills Parkway area around 11:30 yesterday morning. The child remains in hospital in life-threatening condition. It is currently unclear what led to the incident, and no further information is available at this time. 680 News Time at 1:34. Toronto police have released new suspect information from a 2022 Scarborough murder case thanks to a single witness. The witness recently came forward and prompted police to review security footage where they believe the suspect is shown. Erica Natividad from City News has the details.
1: Now, newly released security video shows what police believe is the suspect walking in the area on November 11th, the day before the crime. Police allege the person seen in the footage is taking the same route on foot that he would later take to commit the murder the next day. Detective Sergeant Nair says the suspect is left-handed and also released this artist rendering of the suspect's face, developed with the help of a single eyewitness who only recently came forward. It was information from this witness that prompted police to review the security footage already in their possession. 31-year-old Dingping Wang was shot and killed on November 12, 2022 in a plaza parking lot near Midland and Passmore Avenues in Scarborough. Investigators say he was sitting in his vehicle when he was approached by a suspect who opened fire on him at close range.
2: Erica Natividad, City News, Toronto.
0: 680 News Time, 1:35. Toronto-born diplomat, former ambassador, and former federal cabinet minister Chris Alexander has launched his campaign to enter Toronto's mayoral race. Alexander released a statement announcing his intention to run Tuesday evening, and he is expected to officially add his name to the city's list of candidates today. Alexander was elected an MP for Pickering Ajax in 2011 and served as Minister of Citizenship and Immigration from 2013 to 2015. Before entering politics, he worked in the Foreign Service and was Canada's ambassador to Afghanistan. In the release, Alexander says he is building his campaign around the priorities, including incentivizing new investments to the city and making transit that runs faster, on time, and safely. Alexander is the latest to enter the race that was shaping up to be incumbent Olivia Chow versus Councillor Brad Bradford. As of now, over 30 candidates have registered to appear on the ballot. 680 News Time at 1:36. After the federal government rejected plans to expand Billy Bishop Airport, Mayor Olivia Chow is now asking the province to give back expropriated lands. However, the province is still holding out hope for an expansion. Alan Carter from City News has more.
3: Mayor Olivia Chow will introduce a motion at City Council this week asking the province to return land that was expropriated for the planned expansion of Billy Bishop Airport. The province, however, is shooting down that idea. In June, the provincial government passed a new law that expropriates most of Toronto Islands and Little Norway Park in order to expand the airport. The mayor wants that land back.
4: As to the future of the airport, we can have conversations, but absolutely at this point, there's no reason for the province of Ontario to keep the land.
3: But the transportation minister is not giving up on the idea of an enlarged Billy Bishop.
5: You know, we urge the federal government to continue to consider that proposal because it's a proposal that that makes sense for people that want to travel through air and have different options. And it's also about building big projects.
3: Alan Carter, City News, Toronto.
0: 680 News Time, 1:37. With the threat of Donald Trump's 50% tariffs on Canadian goods getting closer, Canada's lead trade minister on the Canada-U.S. file heads to Washington this week. However, as Xiaoli Li from City News reports, some experts are concerned for Canada.
6: If you're not in the room, you are not in the decision.
7: Some trade experts say Canada and Minister Dominic LeBlanc are not making the right kinds of moves. Barry Appleton has practiced trade law in America and Canada for more than three decades. Appleton says the Mexican government has shown a willingness to accept American terms for trade talks, meaning their negotiations are further along than Canada's, and Canada will need to accept that American trade talks are now pay to play.
6: And I believe the deal that the Mexicans are going to get may very well be better than the deal that the Canadians get.
7: Mexico has moved to address U.S. complaints, including by boosting border security, tightening customs rules, and imposing 50% tariffs of their own on countries like China, South Korea, and India. LeBlanc's office confirms he'll be in D.C., but couldn't say when, who he's meeting, or offer details on talks. But on Tuesday, calling into a Fox News program, the president said he is not in a rush to update CUSMA. Xiaoli Li, City News, Ottawa.

0: 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A United Nations official is praising Canada's support for Palestinians, but warns that some of its aid money is being squandered by Israel's attacks. Jonathan Veitch says the destruction of facilities like the Canada Well and attacks on those paid to deliver water are making survival harder for desperate families. He was in Ottawa earlier this month asking for basic humanitarian needs to be met through a recovery process and for some of those systems to be fixed. Canada's Secretary of State for International Development says Ottawa has regularly raised these concerns with Israeli authorities. Coming up in 30 seconds, your gas price update. 680 News Time at 1:39.
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0: 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Empro says the price dropped 3 cents at midnight to $1.769 a liter at most GTA stations. And coming up in 60 seconds on 680 News Radio, your traffic and weather report. 680 News Time, 1:40.
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0: 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It's time for Rogers Xfinity Internet, traffic and weather together on the ones. Here's Ben Davey.
4: Pretty quiet out there right now, Kiana. We have very light volume and excellent road conditions. Just a lot of construction still on the go, especially on the eastbound 401. It begins at Guelph Line, where two left lanes are blocked with construction. And at Mavis at the Collectors, two right lanes are blocked. And both north and south Mavis ramps to the east 401 are closed. Ramps to and from Huron, Ontario closed off the east 401 as well. Then at Dixon, you've got left lane construction. At Yonge and the Collectors, two right lanes are blocked. The Yonge ramp to the eastbound 401 is closed for construction, and the ramps to and from Bayview and to and from Leslie all shut down. Eastbound 401 express ramp to the 404 DVP also closed for construction. You'll have to use the collector ramp there for now. If you're traveling on the westbound side of the 401 west of Leslie in the express, stalled vehicle blocking the far right lane. No delay through there, though. Then at Dixie in the express, right lane construction. The express ramp to Huron, Ontario is closed. Approaching Huron, Ontario, transfers to the express are closed at Huron, Ontario, right lane construction. West 401 approaching Mavis, transfers to the collectors closed there, and the ramp to Mavis off the westbound 401 also shut down. At Highway 25, we've got two left lanes blocked with construction, and then pretty slow still on the westbound 401 approaching 6 South. Not a huge backup that we had a couple of hours ago, but traffic's still very slow through there with lane restrictions in effect. If you're traveling on the westbound 409, heads up at the 427, we do have left lane construction, but nothing heavy in terms of volume delays at this time. Northbound 400 at Highway 9, two right lanes blocked from an earlier crash, and sounds like the ramp to Highway 9 is now fully clear, so that's good. But on the highway itself, two right lanes are still blocked, according to MTO. If you're through that area and can give us an update on that, let us know how that's going. We'd appreciate it. Star 680 is the number. It's a toll-free call on your hands-free wireless device. Your next report coming up in less than 10 minutes with your forecast meteorologist, Jesse Upel.
5: Winds have shifted out of the north and they're gusting between 30 to 50 kilometers per hour today, with the strongest winds expected this afternoon. Lots of sunshine, high near 26 degrees, and we're clear and quiet down to 16 through the overnight. Temperatures right around seasonal for Thursday as well. Lots of sunshine, 27 for the high, and up to 28 degrees on your Friday. Today's high, 26.
0: It is currently 21 degrees in downtown Toronto under a clear sky. And coming up in 60 seconds, your top headlines for the hour and sports.

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1: It is 21 degrees in downtown Toronto. Good morning. I'm Kiana Alvarez, and here are the top stories this hour. A five-year-old girl was rushed to hospital in critical condition after she was pulled from a backyard pool in Mississauga. The child remains in hospital in life-threatening condition and is currently unclear what led to the incident. Toronto police have released new suspect information from a 2022 Scarborough murder case thanks to a single witness. The witness recently came forward and prompted police to review security footage where they believe the suspect is shown visiting the scene of the crime. Toronto-born diplomat, former ambassador, and former federal cabinet minister Chris Alexander has launched his campaign to enter Toronto's mayoral race. Before entering politics, he worked in the Foreign Service and was Canada's ambassador to Afghanistan. 680 News Time at 1:45. It is now time for sports, and from Sportsnet 590 The Fan, here's Luke Shields.
2: The Blue Jays and Nationals did the middle game of their three-game interleague series in Washington last night. It was a disastrous start on the mound for Shane Bieber. He went just two-thirds of an inning, surrendering six walks, including three with the bases loaded, to put the Nationals on top 4-0. The Jays plated six runs of their own, but it wasn't enough as they fall to the Nats 8-6. They hand the ball to Treya Savage today in the rubber match at 1:05 on Sportsnet and 590 The Fan. Meanwhile, Vladimir Guerrero Jr. was removed from the game in the bottom of the fourth inning with right hamstring tightness. Elsewhere on the diamond, the Tigers dominate the Orioles 14-0 in the Motor City. The Rangers knock off the Rays 4-1 at the Trop. The A's beat the Red Sox 4-3 at home, and the Yankees 3-2 winners over the White Sox in Chicago. In hoops, the reeling Toronto Tempo were out on the road in Minnesota to take on the surging Lynx. The Tempo got a game-high 25 points from All-Star Marina Mabry, but were outscored by 13 in the second quarter, and that was the difference as they dropped their fourth straight 193 the final. On the pitch of the Northern Super League, AFC Toronto make it back-to-back wins at home against Calgary with a 1-0 victory at York Lions Stadium. And at the Commonwealth Games, Canada captured 14 medals on day 5 in Glasgow, Scotland, and are now up to a total of 35. BC's Cameron Rogers, the Olympic champion, won gold in hammer throw with a game's record toss of 74.91 meters. In swimming, veteran Kylie Moss won gold in the 50-meter backstroke, and gymnast Felix Dolce claimed the top prize in vault and horizontal bar. He finishes the games with six medals. Sports at 15 and 45, past every hour or anytime at sportsnet.ca.
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5: This is All News Radio. Good morning. I'm Christine Ritchie. Dramatic footage continues to be shared of the destruction following a 7.1 magnitude earthquake hitting Japan earlier yesterday. City's Melissa DeCovley reports.
6: Devastation across southern Japan after a powerful 7.1 magnitude earthquake sent buildings swaying.

0: And people scrambling for safety across the island of Kyushu. The quake struck late Tuesday afternoon near Kumamoto, cutting power to thousands of homes, damaging roads and bridges, and trapping people inside a partially collapsed shopping mall. Authorities say they're still working to determine the full scale of the disaster. Japan's prime minister speaking at the disaster task force meeting in Tokyo. She said, "We have already confirmed extensive damage, including casualties, collapsed buildings, damaged roads, and fires. I would first like to extend my deepest sympathies to all those affected by the disaster."
1: At least three people have been confirmed dead, along with about 30 others injured. In the U.S. Capitol, President Trump heaped endless praise while remembering Lindsey Graham at the late senator's funeral.
2: Trump remembered Graham as a giant of the United States Senate who uniquely understood the levers of power in Washington.
3: "For more than 30 years, nothing of consequence happened in this Capitol without Lindsey Graham knowing about it."
2: While they began their relationship as rivals in the 2016 Republican primary, Trump described Graham as a friend who devoted his life to public service.
3: "He was a man who gave America the full measure of his good and mighty heart until that heart itself just gave out."
2: Graham is set to be buried in South Carolina on Wednesday. Peter Harlambous, ABC News.
1: Back here at home, Premier Doug Ford says he has not expensed anything on the taxpayer tab. But it turns out that's just not the case. 680's Queen's Park reporter Richard Southern has the latest.
4: Over his 8 years in office, Premier Ford has billed Ontario taxpayers more than $44,000, despite a claim at a news conference last week that he has zero public expenses.
5: "Maybe what you should do is look into my expenses and find out that I have zero expenses. The only premier in the history of this province."
4: That is not accurate. An analysis of his publicly available expense documents by 680 News Radio show 90 individual expense claims over 8 years, totaling $44,300. It includes more than $26,000 on airfare, $17,000 on accommodations, and $445 on food. Opposition leader Margaret Stiles.
6: "He's misled Ontarians by saying that he has never expensed a single thing. He lies to Ontarians and he lies all the time. And this is just another example of that."
4: Ford's office says every expense was related to government business and that it was all independently approved. Richard Southern, Queen's Park.
1: Traffic and weather up next.
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9: From the 680 Traffic Center, I'm Ben Davey. In Aurora, the ramps to Bloomington are closed from both the northbound and southbound 404 this morning. And on the northbound 404 north of Bloomington, you'll find the far right lane ticket out for long-term bridge construction. Now, we had construction on the northbound 404 at Queensville Side Road. The right lane was blocked through there. That is now clear. They've moved that construction north of Queensville Side Road now, closer to Holborn Road. The right lane blocked through there, but volume very light, so there's nothing in terms of delays. Westbound QEW with construction west of the 427 to west of Dixie. Two right lanes are blocked. That was really backed up a couple of hours ago, but volume through there much improved, though the construction remains. The West Mall ramp to the westbound QEW is closed. The ramp to Dixie closed off the westbound QEW. And of course, the ramp to southbound here, Ontario, is shut down for long-term construction, along with the northbound here, Ontario ramp to the westbound QEW. At Third Line in the HOV lane, you'll find construction there on the westbound QEW. Southbound Third Line ramp to the westbound QEW is closed. And then approaching Walker's Line, we still still have a stalled vehicle there blocking the right lane. Last we checked, tow truck and MTO are on scene. Niagara-bound QEW at North Shore, three right lanes blocked with construction. Southbound Eastport ramp to the Niagara-bound QEW is closed. That's south of North Shore. In Beamsville at Ontario Street, you'll find two right lanes blocked with construction, and the ramps to and from Victoria Avenue closed off the Niagara-bound QEW.

0: as well. Toronto-bound side, you lose the left lane approaching Centennial. Eastbound QEW at 3rd Line has right lane construction. The northbound Dorval ramp to the eastbound QEW is closed. And east of Dorval, we have that long-term lane realignment that goes with it. That is long-term construction as well. Good news, the north and southbound Winston Churchill ramps to the eastbound QEW have reopened. However, they've shut down the northbound Southdown and southbound Aaron Mills ramps to the eastbound QEW for maintenance. The ramp to northbound Huron, Ontario off the eastbound QEW is closed for long-term construction as well. Your next report coming up at 2:01. Now with your extended forecast, here's meteorologist Jesse Upel.
1: It's a sunny and comfortable stretch of weather right through the end of this week. Today, we have this breezy wind out of the north between 30 to 50 kilometers per hour and a high near 26 degrees. Again, lots of sunshine. We're clear down to 16 through the overnight, sunny and seasonal for Thursday with a high near 27 and up to 28 degrees on your Friday. In comes that cloud cover by Saturday. We're mostly overcast with a high near 27 degrees, a bit cooler and unsettled for Sunday of the long weekend, a high near 24, cloudy with a chance of scattered showers and periods of rain continuing into the afternoon. Today's high, 26.
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7: You're listening to All News Radio. Rogers Stadium will be rocking as part two of its summer concert season drops today. 680 Scott Burnett has a look at the bands coming to Toronto.
8: What a slight. Foo Fighters, Guns N' Roses, AC/DC, Chris Stapleton. Latin pop star Carol G is in town to kick things off. And of course, the BTS Army will be losing their collective minds August 22nd and 23rd when the K-pop stars come to town. The big story, though, will area residents be hearing the shows again, whether they want to or not? At an update this morning, Live Nation says so far no shows in the season have exceeded noise bylaws, and noise complaints have gone down throughout the season. Just last month, nearby residents told us,
9: if you live in the apartments at Sentinel and Finch, you can hear it from the top floors of the apartment.
10: I could hear every single word Bruno said.
8: Live Nation says they've installed vinyl sound dampening in the grandstands to help mitigate some of the noise. Other than that, they say they're keeping in touch with city officials to review any further noise mitigation plans. I'm Scott Burnett.
7: In your latest entertainment update, a lovable and comedic coach and the rest of his staff are back for a new chapter of AFC Richmond Soccer.
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12: A movie based on the best-selling fantasy novel Children of Blood and Bone hits theaters January 15th. But a new trailer gives us a glimpse of its star-studded cast. Viola Davis, Cynthia Erivo, Regina King, Idris Elba, Lashana Lynch, and Amandla Steinberg.
14: The day is ours.
12: Outlander Sam Heughan is going from 18th century Scotland to modern day London. He, Anna Kendrick, and Oscar winner J.K. Simmons will star in Embassy, a new 6-part action series that's coming to MGM+. Michelle Franz and ABC News.
7: Now time for the market minute. The TSX is coming off a third winning day, up 181 points to 35,749. While on Wall Street, the Dow was up 537 points and the NASDAQ dropped by 55. And there will be an interest rate announcement in the U.S. today. With more, here's Bloomberg.
15: Two of the big names in tech, including AI, have pretty much the same problem right now. Both Microsoft and Meta platforms have spent masses of money to build out their AI ambitions, with the market increasingly worried they may have overspent. Reassurance on that front could be job one when Microsoft and Meta post quarterly earnings today. High prices for gas and groceries tend to erode consumer brand loyalty. Today we'll find out just how much that may have hit Procter & Gamble. Analysts think adjusted earnings may have fallen last quarter for the company behind a host of brands, including Crest, Downy, Gillette, and Tide, for the first time in 4 years. Thanks to overhauls and innovations, it is easier for people in a hurry to get in and out of

0: Starbucks these days, and it's more pleasant for those who choose to stay in the cafe. Those changes, along with expanded food offerings, have profit and sales expectations running high for when Starbucks posts its results later today. Andrew O'Day, Bloomberg Radio.
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6: Good morning. It is Wednesday, July 29th. I'm Kiana Alvarez, and here's what's making news right now. A 5-year-old girl is in hospital in life-threatening condition after she was pulled from a pool on Tuesday morning. Toronto police have a new lead in a case in a 2022 Scarborough murder case from reviewing security footage at the scene of the crime. Former federal cabinet minister under the Stephen Harper Conservatives, Chris Alexander, is now vying for a run to become the next mayor of Toronto. Mayor Olivia Chow wants airport lands expropriated by the province back, but the Minister of Transportation is shooting down the idea.
8: The Blue Jays fight back, but ultimately fall short against the Nationals in Washington. The Tempo's losing skid reaches 4 against the Lynx in Minnesota, and Canada adds to their medal count at the Commonwealth Games. Sports at 15.
6: 680 News Time, 201. It's time for Rogers Xfinity Internet. Traffic and weather together on the ones. Here's Ben Davey.
9: Kiana, several earlier problems are now clear, including northbound 400 at Highway 9. We had two right lanes blocked with a crash for almost an hour. They have finally cleared that scene, so all lanes are open through there, and traffic moving very well on the 400 both directions. Northbound 404 at Queensville Side Road. We had right lane construction there. That is now gone, but north of Queensville Side Road, they've blocked the right lane with some ongoing construction. And on the westbound QEW approaching Walker's Line, we had a stalled vehicle blocking the right lane. That is now gone. Now, some volume on the Niagara-bound QEW at North Shore, where we have three right lanes blocked with construction, only the left lane getting through. That was really backed up earlier. Not too bad right now, but traffic is still slowing through there, so allow a little bit of extra time. The southbound Eastport ramp to the Niagara-bound QEW is closed. You can use the North Shore ramp, but you're forced to the lift bridge. Can't get onto the Skyway. At Ontario Street in Beansville, we got two right lanes blocked with construction on the westbound QEW, and the ramps to and from Victoria Avenue are closed off the westbound QEW as well. Northbound 410, ramp to Derry closed at Beauvaird, left lane construction, and you can't get on the North 410 from east or westbound Beauvaird or east or westbound Sandalwood. Southbound 427, ramp to the 409 is down to a single lane, and the express ramp to the westbound QEW has right lane construction, though the ramp itself is open. Eastbound 403 in Hamilton at Wilson, right lane construction. At Winston Churchill, right lane construction, and the southbound Winston Churchill ramp to the eastbound 403 is also closed. East of the GTA on the southbound 412, we have construction at Highway 7, left lane blocked through there. Both east and westbound Taunton Road ramps to the southbound 412 are closed, and the southbound 412 itself is closed completely from Taunton down to the 401. In Hamilton, the southbound Highway 6 ramp to York Road is closed, and we have some TTC track work affecting College and Carleton. Eastbound, you're down to a single lane from Bay to Church. Westbound lanes are completely closed from Church to Bay. Your next report coming up in less than 10 minutes. With your forecast now, here's meteorologist Jesse Upol.
10: Just a few clouds early this morning. That's all going to be clearing out. We have plenty of sunshine this afternoon, and temperatures right around seasonal, 26 for the high. However, we have this breezy north wind between 30 to 50 kilometers per hour. Strongest winds expected this afternoon, and then we're clear and quiet down to 16 through the overnight. Today's high, 26.
6: It is currently 21 degrees in downtown Toronto under a clear sky. 680 News Time, 203. A 5-year-old girl is in hospital in life-threatening condition after she was pulled from a pool on Tuesday morning. Peel police.

Police were called to a home in the Dundas Street West and Erin Mills Parkway area in Mississauga around 11:30 for a reported drowning. Emergency services rushed the girl to a local trauma center. It is unclear what occurred at the home, and no further details have been released at this time. 680 News Time at 2:04. Toronto police have a new lead in a 2022 Scarborough murder case. They released new security video that they believe shows the suspect visiting the scene of the crime the day before it happened. City's Erica Natividad has more on the

0: investigation.
1: To the person responsible, it's been nearly 4 years since this murder, and we have not stopped looking for you, and we will not stop.
2: Toronto police releasing new details on Tuesday in the investigation into the murder of 31-year-old Dingping Wang. Wang was shot and killed on November 12, 2022, in a Plaza parking lot near Midland and Passmore Avenues in Scarborough. Investigators say he was sitting in his vehicle when he was approached by a suspect who opened fire on him at close range. Now, newly released security video shows what police believe is the suspect walking in the area on November 11th, the day before the crime. Police allege the person seen in the footage is taking the same route on foot that he would later take to commit the murder the next day.
1: In my investigative experience, that speaks to a reconnaissance of the area.
3: Erica Natividad, City News, Toronto.
0: 680 News Time 205. Former federal cabinet minister under the Stephen Harper Conservatives, Chris Alexander, is now vying for a run to become the next mayor of Toronto. Alexander launched his mayoral campaign yesterday and is expected to officially register in the race today. Previously, Alexander served as an MP for Ajax Pickering from 2011 to 2015 and was immigration minister under Prime Minister Stephen Harper. In a news release, Alexander says he is running because Toronto has been what he describes as standing still for 3 years. He adds, a city with this much talent, strength, and potential should not be underperforming. Alexander is set to join a list of 32 candidates who have signed up to run for mayor. Nominations for the municipal election officially close on August 21st. 680 News Time 206. With the federal government saying no to an expanded Billy Bishop Airport, Mayor Olivia Chow wants lands expropriated by the province back. But as City's Alan Carter reports, the Minister of Transportation is shooting down the idea.
4: This weekend, there were celebrations after the Federal Transport Minister, Steve McKinnon, announced Ottawa would focus on approved safety upgrades already underway at Billy Bishop, rather than expanding the airport to allow jets. The Minister of Transportation says the Carney government is listening to special interest groups when it comes to the island airport, saying that those that are opposed to the expansion are a small fringe group.
5: Well, given that the airport expansion is not going to happen, why do you need the land, right? So we want the certainty and we want our land back.
4: But the transportation minister is not giving up on the idea of an enlarged Billy Bishop.
6: You know, we urge the federal government to continue to consider that proposal because it's a proposal that that makes sense for people that want to travel through air and have different options. And it's also about building big projects.
4: Alan Carter, City News, Toronto.
0: 680 News Time 207. It was a rough night at the office for the Blue Jays right from the first inning on Tuesday in Washington against the Nationals. 680's Luke Shields breaks down the game.
7: Shane Bieber got the ball for the Blue Jays in the middle game of their series with the Washington Nationals after back-to-back quality starts, but Tuesday was a different story for the 2020 AL Cy Young winner. Bieber went just two-thirds of an inning with six walks, including three with the bases loaded to give the Nats a 4-0 first-inning lead. The Jays' offense showed some pushback throughout the game, including this big swing from George Springer in the eighth.
8: And the pitch is hit well by Springer out to center field. Going back, Young to the wall. It's gone! Three-run homer for George Springer, and it's a ball game again.
7: Ben Schulman on the call on Sportsnet 590 The Fan for Springer's 12th long ball of the season to pull the Jays within two, but that's as close as they'd get as they fall 8-6. Vladimir Guerrero Jr. left the game in the fourth inning with right hamstring tightness. The rubber match of the series goes on Wednesday at 1:05 on Sportsnet and 590 The Fan. I'm Luke Shields.
0: 680 News Time 208. An all-star cast and a leading director have combined to create quite a successful run for The Odyssey since it hit theaters a little over a week ago. As City's Faiza Amin reports, the film adaptation of an ancient Greek epic poem is ranking in the money at the box office.
9: Christopher Nolan's The Odyssey is closing in on the $1 billion mark after another huge weekend at the box office. The epic film earned another $87 million in its second weekend in theaters. The film's worldwide total is now hovering around $640 million. The Odyssey is already outpacing Nolan's Oppenheimer at the same point in its run.
0: The Odyssey will now face its biggest test yet when Spider-Man Brand New Day opens this weekend. This new Spider-Man film stars Tom Holland, who coincidentally

0: Bentley also stars in The Odyssey. Coming up next, your gas price update, 680 News Time at 2:09.
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0: 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EMPRO says the price dropped 3 cents at midnight to $1.769 a liter at most GTA stations. And coming up in 60 seconds, traffic and weather together on the ones. 680 News Time, 2:10.
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0: 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It's time for Rogers Xfinity Internet. Traffic and weather together on the ones. Here's Ben Davey.
13: We had some construction on the westbound 401, Kiana. The ramp to Leslie had two right lanes blocked. They have finished up there, and we had a stalled vehicle in that area as well. Westbound 401 west of Leslie in the express. Right lane was blocked with a stalled vehicle. That is now gone as well. Now, as you continue on that westbound 401, you will find construction at Dixie in the express. Right lane blocked there. Approaching Huron-Ontario, the express ramp to Huron-Ontario closed. The transfers to the express approaching here, Ontario, also shut down, and the right lane is blocked at here, Ontario, in the collectors on that westbound 401. So lots of construction through Mississauga. Approaching Mavis, the transfers to the collectors are blocked. The ramp to Mavis is completely closed. Then at Highway 25, you got two left lanes blocked with construction. More lane restrictions in effect approaching Highway 6 South. That was a very slow go a couple of hours ago. Construction continues as we speak. On the eastbound 401 at Guelph Line, two left lanes blocked with construction. At Mavis and the collectors, two right lanes are blocked. Both north and south Mavis ramps to the eastbound 401 are closed, and the ramps to and from Huron, Ontario shut down off the eastbound 401 as well. At Dixon, you'll find left lane construction, two right lanes blocked at Yonge and the collectors. The Yonge ramp to the eastbound 401 is closed, as are the ramps to and from Bayview and Leslie. Then the express ramp to the 404 DVP shut down, so you'll have to use the collector ramp from the eastbound 401 to access that. At Victoria Park in the express, right lane construction, two left lanes blocked at Victoria Park in the collectors. Transfers are closed to the collectors east of Warden and closed to the express east of Kennedy. At Brimley and the collectors, two right lanes are blocked. The ramps to and from McCowan are all shut down. Corporate Drive ramp to the eastbound 401 also off limits. And then at White's and the express, you'll find two left lanes blocked with construction, but volume pretty light as you make your way from there the rest of the way through Durham region. Your next report coming up in less than 10 minutes with your forecast now. Here's meteorologist Jesse Upel.
14: Winds have shifted out of the north and they're gusting between 30 to 50 kilometers per hour today, with the strongest winds expected this afternoon. Lots of sunshine, high near 26 degrees, and we're clear and quiet down to 16 through the overnight. Temperatures right around seasonal for Thursday as well. Lots of sunshine, 27 for the high, and up to 28 degrees on your Friday. Today's high, 26.
0: It is currently 21 degrees in downtown Toronto under a clear sky. 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
17: Howard, if I sign my termination papers on the spot, can I still change my mind later?
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4: It is 21 degrees in downtown Toronto. Good morning. I'm Kiana Alvarez, and here are the top stories this hour. A five-year-old girl is in hospital in life-threatening condition after she was pulled from a pool on Tuesday morning. Peel police were called to a home in the Dundas Street West and Erin Mills Parkway area in Mississauga for reported drowning. No further details have been released at this time. Toronto police have a new lead in a 2022 Scarborough murder case from reviewing security footage at the scene of the crime. The video shows who they believe is the suspect visiting the scene the day before it happened. Former federal cabinet minister under the Stephen Harper Conservatives, Chris Alexander, is now vying for a run to become the next mayor of Toronto. In a news release, Alexander says he is running because Toronto has been, what he describes as, standing still for 3 years. 680 News Time, 2:15. It is now time for sports, and from Sportsnet 590 The Fan, here's Luke Shields.
5: The Blue Jays were trying to make it back-to-back wins and a series victory on Tuesday in the middle game of their three-game set with the Nationals in Washington. Shane Bieber got the start of the mound for the Jays after back-to-back good starts, but it was a totally different story for Bieber on this night. He issued three bases-loaded walks and a sac fly to give the Nats an early 4-0 lead, and they never surrendered that lead en route to the 8-6 win. The rubber match goes today at 1:05 on Sportsnet and 590 The Fan. To make matters worse, Vladimir Guerrero Jr. left the game in the fourth inning with right hamstring tightness. Elsewhere across Major League Baseball on Tuesday, the Tigers blow out the Orioles 14-0 in Detroit. The Rangers 4-1 winners over the Rays in Tampa, and the Yankees squeeze past the White Sox 3-2 on the south side of Chicago. WNBA, the tempo hit the road to run with the red-hot Minnesota Lynx after a disappointing 9-game homestand that saw them go 2-7, make it 4 straight losses for the tempo as they fall 193 to Mini, who win their 8th straight. In soccer, AFC Toronto and Calgary Wild FC did battle at York Lions Stadium, and Toronto makes it back-to-back victories with a 1-0 win thanks to a goal from Kaylee Hunter in the 51st minute, and Canada won 14 medals on day 5 at the Commonwealth Games in Glasgow, Scotland yesterday, including 5 gold. Olympic champion Cameron Rogers took home one of those golds in hammer throw, while Kylie Moss won top spot in the 50-meter backstroke. Canada now sitting on 35 medals overall at the Games. Sports at 15 and 45, past every hour or any time at sportsnet.ca.
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9: This is All News Radio. Good morning. A small Newfoundland town celebrating a clear sign of victory in its decades-long fight against vats of reeking, rotting fish sauce. The overpowering stench has been wafting off a long-abandoned factory on the village's shoreline. The first load of waste trucked away on Tuesday from the dilapidated Atlantic Seafood Sauce Company plant. Workers using peat moss to sop up the liquid that's leaked out of the abandoned factory's floor. Keiko Fujimori's been sworn in as Peru's president after a narrow victory in the June runoff election. The swearing-in ceremony took place on Tuesday. She's the 9th president in a decade and has said she aims to stabilize the country. Her popular Force Party and allies will hold half the Senate seats in the new legislature. Fujimori's campaign focused on improving security and infrastructure, while she's also announced plans to fight crime with policies similar to those in El Salvador. Peru remains

0: Economically stable, but there's a growing gap in living standards between coastal and highland areas. Fujimori's victory in the June runoff election confirming a regional shift in South America toward the conservative wing. School district in rural corners of upstate New York hitting pause on plans to deploy an AI-powered humanoid robot in the classroom. Salamanca City Central School District has purchased the female-looking robot to enhance the education of high school students studying robotics and technology fields beginning this fall. But state education officials and local residents raising concerns about how students' personal information would be used and what data privacy and security protection would be put in place. Unionized teachers also criticizing the robot maker's ties to a company which produces hyper-realistic sex robots. French authorities ordering nearly 4,000 more people to evacuate from Atlantic coast tourist sites, all because of wildfires. The orders issued on Tuesday, widening what many have been France's largest peacetime evacuation effort. Meantime, the return to hot weather and heat threatened firefighters' fragile hold on a vast wildfire west of Bordeaux. Fire crews held the blaze in one region in check through a calm night, bringing flare-ups near coastal dunes under control and keeping the burned areas unchanged at about 420 square kilometers. Authorities called the fire stabilized but not contained and said it was still capable of breaking loose as temperatures rose and humidity fell.
1: Final game of the series as the Jays aim to send the Nationals back home with a loss.
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6: From the 680 Traffic Center, I'm Ben Davey. We'll start at Hamilton. The southbound Highway 6 ramp to York Road is closed for construction. If you're on the eastbound 403 in Hamilton, you'll find the right lane blocked with construction at Wilson. Then at Winston Churchill, the right lane is blocked on the eastbound 403 as well. Also, the southbound Winston Churchill ramp to the eastbound 403 is closed for overnight construction. Checking the 410, that's a smooth drive. The westbound Sandalwood ramp to the southbound 410 is closed, however. Southbound 427 ramp to the 409 down to a single lane for construction. That's long-term road work. And the express ramp to the westbound QEW has right lane construction off the southbound 427 this morning as well. East and westbound Sandalwood ramps to the northbound 410 are closed. If you're on the Toronto-bound QEW approaching Centennial, left lane construction through there. Eastbound QEW at 3rd line, the right lane is blocked. Northbound Dorval ramp to the eastbound QEW is closed. East of Dorval, we have long-term lane realignment. North and south Winston Churchill ramp to the east QEW was shut down for maintenance. They've cleared that. However, the north and southbound Aaron Mills ramps to the eastbound QEW are now closed for maintenance. At Huron, Ontario, right lane construction on that eastbound QEW and the southbound Cawthra ramp to the eastbound QEW is also closed. Your next report coming up at 2:31 with your extended forecast now. Here's meteorologist Jesse Upel.
7: It's a sunny and comfortable stretch of weather right through the end of this week. Today, we have this breezy wind out of the north between 30 to 50 kilometers per hour and a high near 26 degrees. Again, lots of sunshine. We're clear down to 16 through the overnight, sunny and seasonal for Thursday with a high near 27 and up to 28 degrees on your Friday. In comes that cloud cover by Saturday. We're mostly overcast with a high near 27 degrees, a bit cooler and unsettled for Sunday of the long weekend, a high near 24, cloudy with a chance of scattered showers and periods of rain continuing into the afternoon. Today's high, 26.
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3: Air Transat says it secured up to $150 million in federal aid to help offset the soaring price of jet fuel, which is caused by the Middle East war. The Montreal-based travel company, which runs Air Transat, says the size of the loans to be based on the difference in the cost of fuel between the next few months and the same period last year that ends October 31st. The financial relief comes 7 weeks after Ottawa announced a loan lifeline available to airlines struggling to cope with sky-high oil prices and the slashed flight schedules and lower profit forecast, which followed. Air Canada suggested earlier in the summer it would not need to draw on the aid, while WestJet said it strongly opposes that move because of its market-distorting effects. Transat said the loan will be drawn in monthly tranches, with an initial $125 million dispersed from Ottawa on Tuesday. Two Ontario residents facing charges after a Competition Bureau probe found they allegedly misled Canadians into thinking they were dealing directly with the federal government's passport service. York Regional Police charging John Jesse Breslin and Phoebe Huing Ting Wong last week with fraud over $5,000 and possessing proceeds of a crime. A release from the Competition Bureau says the two operated a business under the names Passport Online and Passport Express that allegedly used misleading ads to suggest customers could easily obtain or renew passports online using their services. The competition watchdog claims the offenses took place between 2016 and 2020. Both individuals also face charges under the Competition Act for deceptive marketing practices. The charges have been filed at the Ontario Court of Justice. They have not been proven. CBC Radio Canada will not disclose how much participating in the Eurovision Song Contest could cost. A government document obtained through Access to Information Law says information about other countries is limited. Total cost ranging, though, about $400,000 for Portugal to $1.5 million for Israel in 2025. The Canadian Heritage document says that because the Broadcasting Act guarantees CBC's independence, there is no way for the government to direct CBC to participate in the song contest. The TSX coming off a third winning day, up 181 points, 35,749. Wall Street, the Dow up 537, the NASDAQ dropped 55. There will be an interest rate announcement in the U.S. later today. With the latest, here's Bloomberg.
4: Ford's decision to step back from its aggressive electric vehicle ambition is turning out to be a lot less financially painful than feared, thanks in large part to America's long love affair with the pickup. Strong demand for the F-150, the top-selling American passenger vehicle for decades now, helped Ford post earnings ahead of forecast in the just-finished quarter. Also strong was demand for its slate of SUVs. Ford is raising its profit prediction for the second time this year, crediting the fact that it's selling those rides without resorting to deep discounting. Earlier this month, speculation circled electric vehicle maker Lucid that it may be forced into bankruptcy. That is something the money-losing company vehemently has denied. Now Lucid has something it really needed, a strong vote of confidence. As Saudi Prince Alawi bin Talal Al Saud reveals he's purchased a 5% stake in Lucid, which is nearing a planned rollout of its new mid-size and mid-priced vehicle, seen as a step toward profitability. Andrew O'Day, Bloomberg Radio.
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0: 680 News Time 229. Former owners of the Golden Globes are suing Penske Media, alleging it committed fraud to acquire the award show and try to create an entertainment industry monopoly. The lawsuit says Penske Media colluded with holding company Eldridge Industries to fuel a backlash and boycott against the Globes to devalue them before the acquisition. It alleges Eldridge hid the involvement of Penske in the 2023 deal from the Hollywood Foreign Press Association Board, which never would have approved the deal if they had known. A representative of the Golden Globes' current owners called the lawsuit absurd. Your trusted news, 680 News Radio, is CFTR AM Toronto. 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
0: Good morning. It is Wednesday, July 29th. I'm Kiana Alvarez, and here's what's making news right now. A 5-year-old girl was rushed to hospital in critical condition after she was pulled from a backyard pool in Mississauga. Toronto police have released new suspect information from a 2022 Scarborough murder case thanks to a single witness. Toronto-born diplomat, former ambassador, and former federal cabinet minister Chris Alexander has launched his campaign to enter Toronto's mayoral race. And Mayor Olivia Chow is now asking the province to give back expropriated airport lands. However, the province is still holding out hope for an expansion.
2: Shane Bieber fails to get out of the first inning in a Blue Jays loss to the Nationals. The Tempo dropped their fourth straight to the West leading Lynx in Minnesota, and AFC Toronto with a win over Calgary Sports at 45.
0: 680 News Time, 2:31. It's time for Rogers Xfinity Internet, traffic and weather together on the ones. Here's Ben Davey.
3: We'll start east of the GTA, Kiana, southbound 412 at Highway 7 has left lane construction. And I just got a note here from MTO telling us that the southbound 412 ramp to Taunton is closed. All lanes are closed on that ramp. So if that's the case, you're going to have to get off before Taunton because the south 412 is still closed from Taunton all the way down to the 401. And of course, you can't get on the south 412 from east or west on Taunton Road either. We'll keep an eye on that for you as we head through the overnight hours. Eastbound 403 in Hamilton. So we have construction at Wilson blocking the right lane. And thanks to a traffic spotter for letting us know that apparently the East 403 ramp to the Link is also shut down. Then at Winston Churchill, we have right lane construction off the eastbound 403. Southbound Winston Churchill ramp to the eastbound 403 is closed. Toronto bound QEW approaching Centennial. Left lane construction. Eastbound QEW at third line. The right lane is blocked. Northbound Dorval ramp to the eastbound QEW closed for construction. That's long-term road work, along with that lane realignment that's happening on the Toronto-bound QEW east of Dorval. Northbound Southdown and southbound Era Mills ramps to the eastbound QEW closed for maintenance. Then we have the long-term road work on the eastbound QEW. The ramp to Huron-Ontario, northbound Huron-Ontario is closed off the Toronto-bound QEW. And at Huron-Ontario, we do have right lane construction happening this morning. The southbound Cawthra ramp to the eastbound QEW is closed this morning as well. On the westbound side, you lose two right lanes from west of the 427 to west of Dixie. The West Mall ramp to the westbound QEW is closed. Ramp to Dixie closed off the westbound QEW as well. Ramp to southbound Huron-Ontario closed for long-term construction along with the northbound Huron-Ontario ramp to the westbound QEW. At third line, we've got HOV lane construction. Southbound third line ramp to the westbound QEW is closed. Three right lanes blocked on the Burlington Skyway Bridge this morning, so it's a little bit slower than usual from North Shore up to the top of the bridge. The southbound Eastport ramp to the Niagara bound QEW is closed. That's south of North Shore. You can use the North Shore ramp, but you're forced to the lift bridge. You can't get onto the Skyway. At Ontario Street in Beamsville, we got two right lanes blocked with construction on the Niagara bound QEW, and the ramps to and from Victoria Avenue are closed for construction. Your next report coming up in less than 10 minutes. With your forecast, here's Jesse Upel.
4: Just a few clouds early this morning. That's all going to be clearing out. We have plenty of sunshine this afternoon and temperatures right around seasonal, 26 for the high. However, we have this breezy north wind between 30 to 50 kilometers per hour. Strongest winds expected this afternoon. And then we're clear and quiet down to 16 through the overnight. Today's high, 26.
0: It is currently 21 degrees in downtown Toronto under a clear sky. 680 News Time, 2:33. A 5-year-old girl was rushed to hospital in critical condition after she was pulled from a backyard pool in Mississauga. Peel police responded to a reported drowning in the Dundas Street West.

0: east in Erin Mills Parkway area around 11:30 yesterday morning. The child remains in hospital in life-threatening condition. It is currently unclear what led to the incident, and no further information is available at this time. 680 News Time at 2:34. Toronto police have released new suspect information from a 2022 Scarborough murder case thanks to a single witness. The witness recently came forward and prompted police to review security footage where they believe the suspect is shown. Erica Natividad from City News has the details.
1: Now, newly released security video shows what police believe is the suspect walking in the area on November 11th, the day before the crime. Police allege the person seen in the footage is taking the same route on foot that he would later take to commit the murder the next day. Detective Sergeant Nair says the suspect is left-handed and also released this artist rendering of the suspect's face, developed with the help of a single eyewitness who only recently came forward. It was information from this witness that prompted police to review the security footage already in their possession. 31-year-old Dingping Wang was shot and killed on November 12, 2022 in a plaza parking lot near Midland and Passmore Avenues in Scarborough. Investigators say he was sitting in his vehicle when he was approached by a suspect who opened fire on him at close range.
2: Erica Natividad, City News, Toronto.
0: 680 News Time, 2:35. Toronto-born diplomat, former ambassador, and former federal cabinet minister Chris Alexander has launched his campaign to enter Toronto's mayoral race. Alexander released a statement announcing his intention to run Tuesday evening, and he's expected to officially add his name to the city's list of candidates today. Alexander was elected as an MP for Pickering Ajax in 2011 and served as Minister of Citizenship and Immigration from 2013 to 2015. Before entering politics, he worked in the Foreign Service and was Canada's ambassador to Afghanistan. In the release, Alexander says he is building his campaign around priorities, including incentivizing new investments to the city and making transit that runs faster, on time, and safely. Alexander is the latest to enter a race that was shaping up to be incumbent Mayor Olivia Chow versus Councillor Brad Bradford. As of now, over 30 candidates have registered to appear on the ballot. 680 News Time at 2:36. After the federal government rejected the plans to expand Billy Bishop Airport, Mayor Olivia Chow is now asking the province to give back expropriated lands. However, the province is still holding out hope for an expansion. Alan Carter from City News has more.
3: Mayor Olivia Chow will introduce a motion at City Council this week asking the province to return land that was expropriated for the planned expansion of Billy Bishop Airport. The province, however, is shooting down that idea. In June, the provincial government passed a new law that expropriates most of Toronto Islands and Little Norway Park in order to expand the airport. The mayor wants that land back.
4: As to the future of the airport, we can have conversations, but absolutely at this point, there's no reason for the province of Ontario to keep the land.
3: But the transportation minister is not giving up on the idea of an enlarged Billy Bishop.
5: You know, we urge the federal government to continue to consider that proposal because it's a proposal that that makes sense for people that want to travel through air and have different options. And it's also about building big projects.
3: Alan Carter, City News, Toronto.
0: 680 News Time, 2:37. With the threat of Donald Trump's 50% tariffs on Canadian goods getting closer, Canada's lead trade minister on the Canada-U.S. file heads to Washington this week. However, as Xiaoli Li from City News reports, some experts are concerned for Canada.
6: If you're not in the room, you are not in the decision.
7: Some trade experts say Canada and Minister Dominic LeBlanc are not making the right kinds of moves.
8: Barry Appleton has practiced trade law in America and Canada for more than three decades. Appleton says the Mexican government has shown a willingness to accept American terms for trade talks, meaning their negotiations are further along than Canada's, and Canada will need to accept that American trade talks are now pay to play.
6: And I believe the deal that the Mexicans are going to get may very well be better than the deal that the Canadians get.
8: Mexico has moved to address U.S. complaints, including by boosting border security, tightening customs rules, and imposing 50% tariffs of their own on countries like China, South Korea, and India. LeBlanc's office confirms he'll be in D.C., but couldn't say when, who he's meeting, or offer details on talks. But on Tuesday, calling into a Fox News program, the president said he is not in a rush to update CUSMA.
7: Xiaoli Li, City News, Ottawa.

0: 680 News Time, 2:39. The British Columbia government has issued an order affecting more than 450 water licenses to protect fish in the Salmon River watershed after a severe drought. The Water Ministry says the river is currently well below the minimum threshold required to support the survival of fish populations. It says the order will help protect endangered Chinook salmon by temporarily restricting water use for forage crops and certain industrial purposes. Your gas price update is up next. 680 News Time, 2:39.
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0: And now for the News Radio Toronto gas price update. Empro says the price dropped 3 cents at midnight to $1.769 a liter at most GTA stations. And coming up, your traffic and weather report, 680 News Time, 2:40.
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0: 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It's time for Rogers Xfinity Internet. Traffic and weather together on the ones. Here's Ben Davey.
5: Toronto bound QEW approaching Centennial. Left lane construction. Then on the eastbound QEW with third line construction's blocking the right lane. The northbound Dorval ramp to the eastbound QEW is closed for long-term construction along with that lane realignment east of Dorval. The northbound, southbound and southbound Erin Mills ramps to the eastbound QEW were closed for maintenance. They have just reopened those. Keep in mind the eastbound QEW ramp to northbound Huron-Ontario is shut down for long-term construction. At Huron-Ontario on the eastbound QEW, we have right lane construction, and the north and southbound Huron-Ontario ramps to the Toronto-bound QEW have just closed for maintenance, along with the southbound Cawthra ramp to the eastbound QEW. That is closed as well. Westbound QEW with two right lanes blocked west of the 427 west of Dixie. The West Mall ramp to the westbound QEW is closed. West QEW ramp to Dixie is closed. And the ramp to southbound Huron-Ontario closed for long-term construction, along with the northbound Huron-Ontario ramp to the westbound QEW. At third line, you've got HOV lane construction and no access to the westbound QEW from southbound third line. On the Niagara bound QEW at North Shore, three right lanes are blocked up to the top of the Skyway Bridge. Southbound Eastport ramp to the Niagara bound QEW also closed. That's south of North Shore. You can use the North Shore ramp, but you're forced to the lift bridge. You can't get on the Skyway. At Ontario Street in Beamsville, we've got two right lanes blocked on the westbound QEW, and the ramps to and from Victoria Avenue closed for construction as well. Your next report coming up in less than 10 minutes with the forecast. Here's meteorologist Jesse Upel.
6: Winds have shifted out of the north, and they're gusting between 30 to 50 kilometers per hour today, with the strongest winds expected this afternoon. Lots of sunshine, high near 26 degrees, and we're clear and quiet down to 16 through the overnight. Temperatures right around seasonal for

0: Thursday as well. Lots of sunshine, 27 for the high, and up to 28 degrees on your Friday. Today's high, 26.
1: It is currently 21 degrees in downtown Toronto under a clear sky. 680 News time at 2:43. This just into 680 News. Jordan's military says the country's air defenses intercepted 5 missiles launched from Iran early this morning. The interceptions come hours after the U.S. military said it had knocked down an Iranian missile barrage launched against American forces in the Middle East, shattering a brief pause in fighting. The U.S. military also said it worked with Saudi Arabia's forces to strike sites in Iraq that Tehran-backed militias have used to launch attacks in recent days. All Iranian missiles launched against American forces in the Middle East were intercepted, U.S. Central Command has said.
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1: It is 21 degrees in downtown Toronto. Good morning. I'm Kiana Alvarez, and here are the top stories this hour. A 5-year-old girl was rushed to hospital in critical condition after she was pulled from a backyard pool in Mississauga. The child remains in hospital in life-threatening condition, and it's currently unclear what led to the incident. Toronto police have released a new suspect information from a 2022 Scarborough murder case thanks to a single witness. The witness recently came forward and prompted police to review security footage where they believe the suspect is shown visiting the scene of the crime. Toronto-born diplomat, former ambassador, and former federal cabinet minister Chris Alexander has launched his campaign to enter Toronto's mayoral race. Before entering politics, he worked in the Foreign Service and was Canada's ambassador to Afghanistan. It is now time for sports, and from Sportsnet 590 The Fan, here's Luke Shields.
6: The Blue Jays and Nationals did the middle game of their 3-game interleague series in Washington last night. It was a disastrous start on the mound for Shane Bieber. He went just 2/3 of an inning, surrendering 6 walks, including 3 with the bases loaded, to put the Nationals on top 4-0. The Jays plated 6 runs of their own, but it wasn't enough as they fall to the Nats 8-6. They hand the ball to Treya Savage today in the rubber match at 105 on Sportsnet and 590 The Fan. Meanwhile, Vladimir Guerrero Jr. was removed from the game in the bottom of the 4th inning with right hamstring tightness. Elsewhere on the diamond, the Tigers dominate the Orioles 14-0 in the Motor City. The Rangers knock off the Rays 4-1 at the Trop. The A's beat the Red Sox 4-3 at home, and the Yankees 3-2 winners over the White Sox in Chicago. In hoops, the reeling Toronto Tempo were out on the road in Minnesota to take on the surging Lynx. The Tempo got a game-high 25 points from All-Star Marina Mabry, but were outscored by 13 in the second quarter, and that was the difference as they dropped their 4th straight 193 to the final. On the pitch of the Northern Super League, AFC Toronto make it back-to-back wins at home against Calgary with a 1-0 victory at York Lions Stadium. And at the Commonwealth Games, Canada captured 14 medals on day 5 in Glasgow, Scotland, and are now up to a total of 35. BC's Cameron Rogers, the Olympic champion, won gold in hammer throw with a game's record toss of 74.91 meters. In swimming, veteran Kylie Moss won gold in the 50-meter backstroke, and gymnast Felix Dolcey claimed the top prize in vault and horizontal bar. He finishes the games with 6 medals. Sports at 15 and 45, past every hour or any time at sportsnet.ca.
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1: This is All News Radio. Good morning. I'm Christine Ritchie. Dramatic footage continues to be shared of the destruction following a 7.1 magnitude earthquake hitting Japan earlier yesterday. City's Melissa DeCovley reports.
2: Devastation across southern Japan after a powerful 7.1 magnitude earthquake sent buildings swaying and people scrambling for safety across the island of Kyushu. The quake struck late Tuesday afternoon near Kumamoto, cutting power to thousands of homes, damaging roads and bridges, and trapping people inside a partially collapsed shopping mall. Authorities say they're still working to determine the full scale of the disaster. Japan's prime minister speaking at the disaster task force meeting in Tokyo. She said, "We have already confirmed extensive damage, including casualties, collapsed buildings, damaged roads, and fires. I would first like to extend my deepest sympathies to all those affected by the disaster."
1: At least three people have been confirmed dead, along with about 30 others injured. In the U.S. Capitol, President Trump heaped endless praise while remembering Lindsey Graham at the late senator's funeral.
3: Trump remembered Graham as a giant of the United States Senate who uniquely understood the levers of power in Washington.
4: "For more than 30 years, nothing of consequence happened in this Capitol without Lindsey Graham knowing about it."
3: While they began their relationship as rivals in the 2016 Republican primary, Trump described Graham as a friend who devoted his life to public service.
4: "He was a man who gave America the full measure of his good and mighty heart until that heart itself just gave out."
3: Graham is set to be buried in South Carolina on Wednesday. Peter Harlambous, ABC News.
1: Back here at home, Premier Doug Ford says he has not expensed anything on the taxpayer tab. But it turns out that's just not the case. 680's Queen's Park reporter Richard Southern has the latest.
5: Over his 8 years in office, Premier Ford has billed Ontario taxpayers more than $44,000, despite a claim at a news conference last week that he has zero public expenses.
6: "Maybe what you should do is look into my expenses and find out that I have zero expenses. The only premier in the history of this province."
5: That is not accurate. An analysis of his publicly available expense documents by 680 News Radio show 90 individual expense claims over 8 years, totaling $44,300. It includes more than $26,000 on airfare, $17,000 on accommodations, and $445 on food. Opposition Leader Marit Stiles.
7: "He's misled Ontarians by saying that he has never expensed a single thing. He lies to Ontarians, and he lies all the time. And this is just another example of that."
5: Ford's office says every expense was related to government business and that it was all independently approved. Richard Southern, Queen's Park.
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10: From the 680 Traffic Center, I'm Ben Davey. Traveling eastbound 401 at Guelph Line, you'll find two left lanes blocked with construction. At Mavis and the Collectors, two right lanes are blocked as well. And the north and southbound Mavis ramps to the eastbound 401 closed for construction also. You'll also find the eastbound 401 ramps to and from here, Ontario, are closed for construction. Eastbound 401 at Dixon, construction's blocking the left lane. At Yonge and the Collectors, two right lanes are blocked, and the Yonge ramp to the eastbound 401 is closed. Eastbound 401 ramps to and from Bayview and to and from Leslie all shut down. this morning, and the express ramp to the 404 DVP is also under construction. You can use the collector ramp to get to the 404 DVP.

0: BP instead. Eastbound 401 at Victoria Park in the Express, right lane construction, two left lanes blocked in the Collectors. Transfers to the Collectors are closed east of Warden. Transfers to the Express are closed east of Kennedy. At Brimley in the Collectors, two right lanes are blocked, and the ramps to and from McAllen all closed off the eastbound 401 this morning. The Corporate Drive ramp to the eastbound 401 is also off limits, and we have two left lanes blocked on the eastbound 401 at White's in the Express. Westbound 401 at Curtis has left lane construction, two left lanes blocked at Westney, and the ramp to Port Union, Kingston Road, and Highway 2A closed for construction, as well as the northbound Port Union ramp to the westbound 401. Your next report coming up at 3:01. Now with your extended forecast, here's meteorologist Jesse Upel.
1: We have a few morning clouds clearing out by the afternoon. Lots of sunshine and seasonal temperatures near 26 degrees, but we do have this breezy north wind that will stick around through much of the day, gusting between 30 to 50 kilometers per hour. Clear down to 16 through the overnight, sunny and seasonal for Thursday with a high near 27, slightly warmer for Friday up to 28 degrees, and then becoming mostly cloudy Friday night. Saturday starts off mostly cloudy, and that cloud sticks around through the majority of the day, 27 for the high, and a high near 24 on Sunday, so we're cooler, and we're expecting some scattered showers through Sunday morning and afternoon. Today's high, 26.
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5: You're listening to All News Radio. Rogers Stadium will be rocking as part two of its summer concert season drops today. 680 Scott Burnett has a look at the bands coming to Toronto.
6: What a slate. Foo Fighters, Guns N' Roses, AC/DC, Chris Stapleton. Latin pop star Carol G is in town to kick things off. And of course, the BTS Army will be losing their collective minds August 22nd and 23rd when the K-pop stars come to town. The big story, though, will area residents be hearing the shows again, whether they want to or not? At an update this morning, Live Nation says so far no shows in the season have exceeded noise bylaws, and noise complaints have gone down throughout the season. Just last month, nearby residents pulled up.
7: If you live in the apartments at Sentinel and Finch, you can hear it from the top floors of the apartment.
8: I could hear every single word Bruno said.
6: Live Nation says they've installed vinyl sound dampening in the grandstands to help mitigate some of the noise. Other than that, they say they're keeping in touch with city officials to review any further noise mitigation plans. I'm Scott Burnett.
5: In your latest entertainment update, a lovable and comedic coach and the rest of his staff are back for a new chapter of AFC Richmond Soccer.
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10: If you've got World Cup withdrawal, the cure is here. 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
10: A movie based on the best-selling fantasy novel Children of Blood and Bone hits theaters January 15th. But a new trailer gives us a glimpse of its star-studded cast. Viola Davis, Cynthia Erivo, Regina King, Idris Elba, Lashana Lynch, and Amandla Steinberg.
12: The day is ours.
10: Outlander Sam Heughan is going from 18th century Scotland to modern day London. He, Anna Kendrick, and Oscar winner J.K. Simmons will star in Embassy, a new six-part action series that's coming to MGM+. Michelle Franz and ABC News.
5: Now time for the market minute. The TSX is coming off a third winning day, up 181 points to 35,749. While on Wall Street, the Dow was up 537 points and the NASDAQ dropped by 55. And there will be an interest rate announcement in the U.S. today. With more, here's Bloomberg.
13: Two of the big names in tech, including AI, have pretty much the same problem right now. Both Microsoft and Meta Platforms have spent masses of money to build out their AI ambitions, with the market increasingly worried they may have overspent. Reassurance on that front could be job one when Microsoft and Meta post quarterly earnings today. High prices for gas and groceries tend to erode consumer brand loyalty. Today we'll find out just how much that may have hit Procter & Gamble. Analysts think adjusted earnings may have fallen last quarter for the company behind a host of brands, including Crest, Downy, Gillette, and Tide, for the first time in 4 years. Thanks to overhauls and innovations, it is easier for people in a hurry to get in and out of Starbucks these days, and it's more pleasant.

0: for those who choose to stay in the cafe. Those changes, along with expanded food offerings, have profit and sales expectations running high for when Starbucks posts its results later today. Andrew O'Day, Bloomberg Radio.
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3: Good morning. It is Wednesday, July 29th. I'm Kiana Alvarez, and here's what's making news right now. A 5-year-old girl is in hospital in life-threatening condition after she was pulled from a pool on Tuesday morning. Toronto police have a new lead in a 2022 Scarborough murder case from reviewing security footage at the scene of the crime. Former federal cabinet minister under Stephen Harper's Conservatives, Chris Alexander, is now vying for a run to become the next mayor of Toronto. And U.S. forces are on high alert across the Middle East after a surprise attack by Iran, breaking a days-long pause in the fighting.
5: The Blue Jays fight back but ultimately fall short against the Nationals in Washington. The Tempo's losing skid reaches 4 against the Lynx in Minnesota, and Canada adds to their medal count at the Commonwealth Games. Sports at 15.
3: 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It's time for Rogers Xfinity Internet. Traffic and weather together on the ones. Here's Ben Davey.
6: Let's begin with some good news, Kiana. Westbound 401 ramp to Port Union, Kingston, and Highway 2A has reopened. You can use that ramp once again, and you can also use the northbound ramp to the westbound 401. That was shut down for construction, but they have reopened that also. In Scarborough, westbound 401 at Nielsen and the Express, 2 right lanes are blocked, and the transfers to the Express at Nielsen are closed. The ramp to Markham Road closed off the westbound 401 as well. Then into Mississauga, westbound 401 at Dixie and the Express, right lane construction and the Express ramp to Huron Ontario is closed. Approaching Huron Ontario, the transfers to the Express are closed for construction at Huron Ontario on the westbound 401 and the Collectors, right lane construction. And approaching Mavis, the transfers to the Collectors are closed. The ramp to Mavis also closed off the westbound 401. Then on Highway 25, you lose 2 left lanes for overnight road work, and we have lane restrictions in effect again this morning. Approaching Highway 6 South, long-term construction through that stretch. On the eastbound 401 at Guelph Line, 2 left lanes are blocked. At Mavis and the Collectors, 2 right lanes blocked. North and south Mavis ramps to the east 401 are closed. Ramps to and from Huron Ontario closed off the eastbound 401. Then at Dixon, you'll find left lane construction. 2 right lanes blocked at Yonge in the Collectors. The Yonge ramp to the eastbound 401 closed as well. Also, the ramps to and from Bayview and to and from Leslie all shut down this morning. Eastbound 401 Express ramp to the 404 DVP is shut down. You can use the Collector ramp, however. At Victoria Park in the Express, right lane construction, 2 left lanes blocked at Victoria Park in the Collectors. East of Warden, you'll find the transfers to the Collectors closed. It's the transfers to the Express closed east of Kennedy. Then at Brimley in the Collectors, 2 right lanes are blocked. Ramps to and from McCowan are closed. The corporate drive ramp to the eastbound 401 also shut down. And eastbound 401 at White's Road in the Express, 2 left lanes blocked with construction. Your next report coming up in less than 10 minutes. With your forecast, here's meteorologist Jesse Upel.
7: Just a few clouds early this morning. That's all going to be clearing out. We have plenty of sunshine this afternoon and temperatures right around seasonal, 26 for the high. However, we have this breezy north wind between 30 to 50 kilometers per hour. Strongest winds expected this afternoon. And then we're clear and quiet down to 16 through the overnight. Today's high, 26.
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0: 21 degrees in downtown Toronto under a clear sky. 680 News Time, 3:03. A 5-year-old girl is in hospital in life-threatening condition after she was pulled from a pool on Tuesday morning. Peel police were called to a home in the Dundas Street West and Erin Mills Parkway area in Mississauga around 11:30 for a reported drowning. Emergency services rushed the girl to a local hospital. It's unclear what occurred at the home, and no further information has been released at this time. 680 News Time at 3:04. Toronto police have a new lead in a 2022 Scarborough murder case. They released new security video that they believe shows the suspect visiting the scene of the crime the day before it happened. City's Erica Natividad has more on the investigation.
1: To the person responsible, it's been nearly 4 years since this murder, and we have not stopped looking for you, and we will not stop.
2: Toronto police releasing new details on Tuesday in the investigation into the murder of 31-year-old Dingping Wang. Wang was shot and killed on November 12, 2022, in a Plaza parking lot near Midland and Passmore Avenues in Scarborough. Investigators say he was sitting in his vehicle when he was approached by a suspect who opened fire on him at close range. Now, newly released security video shows what police believe is the suspect walking in the area on November 11th, the day before the crime. Police allege the person seen in the footage is taking the same route on foot that he would later take to commit the murder the next day.
1: In my investigative experience, that speaks to a reconnaissance of the area.
3: Erica Natividad, City News, Toronto.
0: 680 News Time, 3:05. Former federal cabinet minister under the Stephen Harper Conservatives, Chris Alexander, is now vying for a run to become the next mayor of Toronto. Alexander launched his mayoral campaign yesterday and is expected to officially register in the race today. Previously, Alexander served as an MP for Ajax Pickering from 2011 to 2015 and was immigration minister under Prime Minister Stephen Harper. In a news release, Alexander says he's running because Toronto has been, what he describes as, standing still for 3 years. He adds, a city with this much talent, strength, and potential should not be underperforming. Alexander is set to join a list of 32 candidates who have signed up to run for mayor. Nominations for the municipal election officially close on August 21st. 680 News Time, 3:06. Breaking news from the Middle East, where U.S. forces are on high alert after a surprise attack by Iran, breaking a days-long pause in the fighting.
4: U.S. Central Command says Iran fired multiple ballistic missiles, but says all Iranian missiles were successfully intercepted. Axios reports the target was a U.S. base in Jordan. The question now, how will the U.S. respond? In a separate escalation, U.S. and Saudi jets targeted sites in eastern Iraq, linked to Iranian-backed groups believed responsible for attacking Saudi oil facilities.
0: And that was ABC's Sophie Flay. With the federal government saying no to an expanded Billy Bishop Airport, Mayor Olivia Chow wants lands expropriated by the province back. But as City's Alan Carter reports, the Minister of Transportation is shooting down the idea.
5: This weekend, there were celebrations after the federal transport minister, Steve McKinnon, announced Ottawa would focus on approved safety upgrades already underway at Billy Bishop, rather than expanding the airport to allow jets. The Minister of Transportation says the Carney government is listening to special interest groups when it comes to the island airport, saying that those that are opposed to the expansion are a small fringe group.
6: Well, given that the airport expansion is not going to happen, why do you need the land, right? So we want the certainty and we want our land back.
5: But the transportation minister is not giving up on the idea of an enlarged Billy Bishop.
7: You know, we urge the federal government to continue to consider that proposal because it's a proposal that that makes sense for people that want to travel through air and have different options. And it's also about building big projects.
5: Alan Carter, City News, Toronto.
0: 680 News Time, 3:07. It was a rough night at the office for the Blue Jays right from the first inning on Tuesday in Washington against the Nationals. 680's Luke Shields breaks down the game.
8: Shane Bieber got the ball for the Blue Jays in the middle game of their series with the Washington Nationals after back-to-back quality starts, but Tuesday was a different story for the 2020 AL Cy Young winner. Bieber went just two-thirds of an inning with six walks, including three with the bases loaded, to give the Nats a 4-0 first-inning lead. The Jays' offense showed some pushback throughout the game, including this big swing from George.

0: Springer in the eighth.
1: And the pitch is hit well by Springer out to center field. Going back, Young to the wall. It's gone. Three-run homer for George Springer, and it's a ball game again.
0: Ben Schulman on the call on Sportsnet 590 The Fan for Springer's 12th long ball of the season to pull the Jays within two, but that's as close as they'd get as they fall 8-6. Vladimir Guerrero Jr. left the game in the fourth inning with right hamstring tightness. The rubber match of the series goes on Wednesday at 1:05 on Sportsnet and 590 The Fan. I'm Luke Shields.
2: KFC founder Colonel Sanders' signature black bow tie, original cash register, and dozens of other personal items sold Tuesday night in a public auction. The largest sale of the night was $30,000 for Sanders' personal 1964 planner with a handwritten list of herbs and spices. It was the subject of an early 2000s lawsuit filed by KFC to keep its contents private, but the suit was later dropped. Sealed bids for the dinner house and Sanders' former home, which he named Blackwood Hall, will be taken until Friday. Coming up, your gas price update, 680 News Time, 309.
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2: 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Empro says the price dropped 3 cents at midnight to $1.76.9 a liter at most GTA stations. And coming up in 60 seconds, traffic and weather together on the ones. 680 News Time, 310.
6: Due to a landmark tobacco settlement, you may qualify for a significant payment if you smoked regularly before November 20th, 1998. And were diagnosed with lung cancer, throat cancer, emphysema, or COPD. An August 31st claim deadline is approaching for Quebec diagnoses prior to March 12, 2012. 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

0: City News Time 311. It's time for Rogers Xfinity Internet traffic and weather together on the ones. Here's Ben Davey.
1: All right, Kiana, let's take a look at the QEW. A lot of construction, but some of it looks like it may be starting to clear. Eastbound QEW at 3rd Line, we had the right lane blocked with overnight road work. That is now gone. All lanes are open. Now the northbound door valve ramp to the eastbound QEW remains closed. That's long-term construction along with that lane realignment east of Dorval. Nothing to worry about there in terms of volume delays at this time, however. And the eastbound QEW ramp to northbound Huron, Ontario is closed until early next month as well. Now, if you're on the eastbound QEW at Huron, Ontario, you will find the right lane blocked with construction. North and south Huron, Ontario ramps to the Toronto-bound QEW are closed, and the southbound Cawthra ramp to the eastbound QEW is closed for construction also. On the flip side, westbound, you lose two right lanes from west of the 427 to west of Dixie. The west mall ramp to the westbound QEW is closed, and the westbound QEW ramp to Dixie is closed. Also, the ramp to southbound Huron, Ontario closed off the westbound QEW until early next month, along with the northbound Huron, Ontario ramp to the westbound QEW. At 3rd Line, we've got HOV lane construction on the westbound QEW. You can't get on from southbound 3rd Line. That ramp to the westbound QEW is still off limits. Niagara-bound QEW at North Shore, three right lanes are blocked, and the southbound Eastport ramp to the Niagara-bound QEW is closed. That's south of North Shore. You can use the North Shore ramp, but you're forced to the lift bridge. You're not going to be able to get onto the Skyway. At Ontario Street in Beamsville, two right lanes are blocked on the westbound QEW, and the ramps to and from Victoria Avenue are closed as well. Your next report coming up in less than 10 minutes. With your forecast now, here's meteorologist Jesse Uvall.
2: Winds have shifted out of the north and they're gusting between 30 to 50 kilometers per hour today, with the strongest winds expected this afternoon. Lots of sunshine, high near 26 degrees, and we're clear and quiet down to 16 through the overnight. Temperatures right around seasonal for Thursday as well. Lots of sunshine, 27 for the high, and up to 28 degrees on your Friday. Today's high, 26.
3: It is currently 21 degrees in downtown Toronto under a clear sky. Coming up in 60 seconds, your top headlines for the hour and sports. 680 News Time, 313.
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3: It is 21 degrees in downtown Toronto. Good morning. I'm Kiana Alvarez, and here are the top stories this hour. A 5-year-old girl is in hospital in life-threatening condition after she was pulled from a pool on Tuesday morning. Peel police were called to a home in the Dundas Street West and Erin Mills Parkway area in Mississauga for reported drowning. No further details have been released at this time. Toronto police have a new lead in a 2022 Scarborough murder case from reviewing security footage at the scene of the crime. The video shows who they believe is the suspect visiting the scene the day before it happened. And former federal cabinet minister under the Stephen Harper Conservatives, Chris Alexander, is now vying for a run to become the next mayor of Toronto. In a news release, Alexander says he's running because Toronto has been, what he describes as, standing still for 3 years. 680 News Time at 3:15. It is now time for sports, and from Sportsnet 590 The Fan, here's Luke Shields.
11: The Blue Jays were trying to make it back-to-back wins and a series victory on Tuesday in the middle game of their 3-game set with the Nationals in Washington. Shane Bieber got the start of the mound for the Jays after back-to-back good starts, but it was a totally different story for Bieber on this night. He issued 3 bases-loaded walks and a sac fly to give the Nats an early 4-0 lead, and they never surrendered that lead en route to the 8-6 win. The rubber match goes today at 105 on Sportsnet and 590 The Fan. To make matters worse, Vladimir Guerrero Jr. left the game game in the fourth inning with right hamstring tightness. Elsewhere across Major League Baseball on Tuesday, the Tigers blow out the Orioles 14-0 in Detroit. The Rangers 4-1 winners over the Rays in Tampa, and the Yankees squeeze past the White Sox 3-2 on the south side of Chicago. WNBA, the Tempo hit the road to run with the red-hot Minnesota Lynx after a disappointing 9-game homestand that saw them go 2-7, make it 4 straight losses for the Tempo as they fall 193 to Mini, who win their 8th straight. In soccer, AFC Toronto and Calgary Wild FC did battle at York Lions Stadium, and Toronto makes it back-to-back victories with a 1-0 win thanks to a goal from Kaylee Hunter in the 51st minute. And Canada won 14 medals on day 5 at the Commonwealth Games in Glasgow, Scotland yesterday, including 5 gold. Olympic champion Cameron Rogers took home one of those golds in hammer throw, while Kylie Moss won top spot in the 50-meter backstroke. Canada now sitting on 35 medals overall at the Games. Sports at 15 and 45, past every hour or anytime at sportsnet.ca.
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16: This is All News Radio. Good morning. A small Newfoundland town celebrating a clear sign of victory in its decades-long fight against vats of reeking, rotting fish sauce. The overpowering stench has been wafting off a long-abandoned factory on the village's shoreline. The first load of waste trucked away on Tuesday from the

0: Dilapidated Atlantic Seafood Sauce Company plant. Workers using peat moss to sop up the liquid that's leaked out of the abandoned factory's floor. Keiko Fujimori's been sworn in as Peru's president after a narrow victory in the June runoff election. The swearing-in ceremony took place on Tuesday. She's the ninth president in a decade and has said she aims to stabilize the country. Her popular Force Party and allies will hold half the Senate seats in the new legislature. Fujimori's campaign focused on improving security and infrastructure, while she's also announced plans to fight crime with policies similar to those in El Salvador. Peru remains economically stable, but there's a growing gap in living standards between coastal and highland areas. Fujimori's victory in the June runoff election confirming a regional shift in South America toward the conservative wing. School district in rural corners of upstate New York hitting pause on plans to deploy an AI-powered humanoid robot in the classroom. Salamanca City Central School District has purchased the female-looking robot to enhance the education of high school students studying robotics and technology fields beginning this fall. But state education officials and local residents raising concerns about how students' personal information would be used and what data privacy and security protection would be put in place. Unionized teachers also criticizing the robot maker's ties to a company which produces hyper-realistic sex robots. French authorities ordering nearly 4,000 more people to evacuate from Atlantic coast tourist sites, all because of wildfires. The orders issued on Tuesday, widening what many have been France's largest peacetime evacuation effort. Meantime, the return to hot weather and heat threatened firefighters' fragile hold on a vast wildfire west of Bordeaux. Fire crews held the blaze in one region in check through a calm night, bringing flare-ups near coastal dunes under control and keeping the burned areas unchanged at about 420 square kilometers. Authorities called the fire stabilized but not contained and said it was still capable of breaking loose as temperatures rose and humidity fell.
1: Glenn was in his garage when a job fell out of the sky. The job smashed through the roof and landed on Glenn's foot. It was covered in money and flex time and leaked 4 weeks paid vacation all over his floor. Gross. As he mopped up the benefits, Glenn had to explain to his wife that they were richer now. Better jobs don't just fall out of the sky. But you can raise your earning potential with Academy of Learning Career College. 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

From the 680 Traffic Center, I'm Ben Beebe. If you're in Hamilton, the southbound Highway 6 ramp to York Road is closed for overnight construction. And on the eastbound 403 at Wilson, you'll find construction blocking the right lane. Traffic spotters telling us the east 403 ramp to the link is closed for construction also. Then at Winston Churchill, right lane construction on that eastbound 403, southbound Winston Churchill ramp to the eastbound 403 closed for construction also. East and westbound Sandalwood ramps to the northbound 410 are closed, and the westbound Sandalwood ramp to the southbound 410 is under construction as well. Toronto-bound QEW approaching Centennial, you'll find left lane construction. The northbound Dorval ramp to the eastbound QEW is closed, and east of Dorval, we have long-term lane realignment. The ramp to northbound Huron, Ontario is closed until early next month as well. Eastbound QEW at Huron, Ontario has right lane construction, and you can't get on the eastbound QEW from north or southbound Huron, Ontario or southbound Cawthra. On the southbound 412 east of the GTA, we have construction at Highway 7. The left lane is blocked there. The ramp to Taunton is closed for construction off the southbound 412, and you can't get on the south 412 from east or westbound Taunton. And the south 412 itself is shut down completely from Taunton to the 401 for overnight construction. Southbound 427 ramp to the 409 down to a single lane for long-term road work, and the south 427 express ramp to the westbound QEW has the right lane blocked. We have some TTC track work affecting College and Carleton. If you're eastbound, you're down to a single lane between Bay and Church, and all westbound Carleton and College lanes are blocked from Church to Bay. One new problem to report on the westbound 401, it's in the collectors at Mavis. We have the right lane blocked.

0: with a stalled vehicle. Your next report coming up at 3:31. With your extended forecast now, here's meteorologist Jesse Upel.
1: It's a sunny and comfortable stretch of weather right through the end of this week. Today, we have this breezy wind out of the north between 30 to 50 kilometers per hour and a high near 26 degrees. Again, lots of sunshine. We're clear down to 16 through the overnight. Sunny and seasonal for Thursday with a high near 27 and up to 28 degrees on your Friday. In comes that cloud cover by Saturday. We're mostly overcast with a high near 27 degrees. A bit cooler and unsettled for Sunday of the long weekend, a high near 24. Cloudy with a chance of scattered showers and periods of rain continuing into the afternoon. Today's high, 26.
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6: Air Transat says it secured up to $150 million in federal aid to help offset the soaring price of jet fuel, which is caused by the Middle East war. The Montreal-based travel company, which runs Air Transat, says the size of the loans to be based on the difference in the cost of fuel between the next few months and the same period last year that ends October 31st. The financial relief comes 7 weeks after Ottawa announced a loan lifeline available to airlines struggling to cope with sky-high oil prices and the slashed flight schedules and lower profit forecast, which followed. Air Canada suggested earlier in the summer would not need to draw on the aid, while WestJet said it strongly opposes that move because of its market-distorting effects. Transat said the loan will be drawn in monthly tranches with an initial $125 million dispersed from Ottawa on Tuesday. Two Ontario residents facing charges after a Competition Bureau probe found they allegedly misled Canadians into thinking they were dealing directly with the federal government's passport service. York Regional Police charging John Jesse Breslin and Phoebe Huing Ting Wong last week with fraud over $5,000 and possessing proceeds of a crime. A release from the Competition Bureau says the two operated a business under the names Passport Online and Passport Express that allegedly used misleading ads to suggest customers could easily obtain or renew passports online using their services. The competition watchdog claims the offenses took place between 2016 and 2020. Both individuals also face charges under the Competition Act for deceptive marketing practices. The charges have been filed at the Ontario Court of Justice. They have not been proven. CBC Radio Canada will not disclose how much participating in the Eurovision Song Contest could cost. A government document obtained through access to information law says information about other countries is limited. Total costs ranging, though, about $400,000 for Portugal to $1.5 million for Israel in 2025. The Canadian Heritage document says that because the Broadcasting Act guarantees CBC's independence, there is no way for the government to direct CBC to participate in the song contest. The TSX coming off a third winning day, up 181 points, 35,749. Wall Street, the Dow up 537, the NASDAQ dropped 55. There will be an interest rate announcement in the U.S. later today. With the latest, here's Bloomberg.
7: Ford's decision to step back from its aggressive electric vehicle ambition is turning out to be a lot less financially painful than feared, thanks in large part to America's long love affair with the pickup. Strong demand for the F-150, the top-selling American passenger vehicle for decades now, helped Ford post earnings ahead of forecast in the just-finished quarter. Also strong was demand for its slate of SUVs. Ford is raising its profit prediction for the second time this year, crediting the fact that it's selling those rides without resorting to deep discounting. Earlier this month, speculation circled electric vehicle maker Lucid that it may be forced into bankruptcy. That is something the money-losing company vehemently has denied. Now Lucid has something it really needed, a strong vote of confidence. As Saudi Prince Alawi bin Talal Al Saud reveals he's purchased a 5% stake in Lucid, which is nearing a planned rollout of its new mid-size and mid-priced vehicle, seen as a step toward profitability. Andrew O'Day, Bloomberg Radio.
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1: Good morning. It is Wednesday, July 29th. I'm Kiana Alvarez, and here's what's making news right now. A 5-year-old girl was rushed to hospital in critical condition after she was pulled from a backyard pool in Mississauga. Toronto police have released new suspect information from a 2022 Scarborough murder case thanks to a single witness. Toronto-born diplomat, former ambassador, and former federal cabinet minister Chris Alexander has launched his campaign to enter Toronto's mayoral race. And Jordan's military says the country's air defenses intercepted 5 missiles launched from Iran early this morning.

0: cleared since we spoke last, Kiana. The Here Ontario northbound and southbound on-ramp to the Toronto-bound QEW is now clear. That was shut down for construction. And if you're on the westbound 401 at Mavis in the collectors, we had some construction ongoing there. That is now clear as well. Now, the ramp to Mavis remains closed, as far as we know, off the westbound 401. At Highway 25, two left lanes are blocked on the westbound 401 as well. And then we have long-term construction on the westbound 401 approaching 6 South. Lane restrictions in effect, so you will find that moving slower than normal. Eastbound 401 at Guelph Line, two left lanes are blocked. At Mavis and the collectors, two right lanes are blocked. North and South Mavis ramps to the eastbound 401 are still closed, as are the ramps to and from Here Ontario. Then at Dixon, left lane construction. At Yonge and the collectors, two right lanes are blocked, and the Yonge ramp to the eastbound 401 is shut down. Ramps to and from Bayview and Leslie, all still currently closed for overnight construction. The express ramp to the 404 DVP is closed. You can use the collector ramp to access that off the eastbound 401 at this time. Then at Victoria Park and the Express, right lane construction, two left lanes blocked in the collectors. Transfers to the collectors closed east of Warden. Transfers to the Express closed east of Kennedy. Eastbound 401 at Brimley in the collectors, two right lanes are blocked. Ramps to and from McCowan are all off limits. The corporate drive ramp to the eastbound 401 is still closed. And then at White's in the Express, you'll find two left lanes blocked with construction. Your next report coming up in less than 10 minutes. With the forecast now, here's meteorologist Jesse Upel.
1: Just a few clouds early this morning. That's all going to be clearing out. We have plenty of sunshine this afternoon and temperatures right around seasonal, 26 for the high. However, we have this breezy north wind between 30 to 50 kilometers per hour. Strongest winds expected this afternoon. And then we're clear and quiet down to 16 through the overnight. Today's high, 26.
2: It is currently 20 degrees in downtown Toronto under a clear sky. 680 News Time at 3:33. A 5-year-old girl was rushed to hospital in critical condition after she was pulled from a backyard pool in Mississauga. Peel Police responded to a reported drowning in the Dundas Street West and Erin Mills Parkway area around 11:30 yesterday morning. The child remains in hospital in life-threatening condition. It's currently unclear what led to the incident, and no further information is available at this time. Toronto police have released new suspect information from a 2022 Scarborough murder case thanks to a single witness. The witness recently came forward and prompted police to review security footage where they believe the suspect is shown. City's Erica Natividad has the details.
3: Now, newly released security video shows what police believe is the suspect walking in the area on November 11th, the day before the crime. Police allege the person seen in the footage is taking the same route on foot that he would later take to commit the murder the next day. Detective Sergeant Nair says the suspect is left-handed and also released this artist rendering of the suspect's face, developed with the help of a single eyewitness who only recently came forward. It was information from this witness that prompted police to review the security footage already in their possession. 31-year-old Dingping Wang was shot and killed on November 12, 2022 in a plaza parking lot near Midland and Passmore Avenues in Scarborough. Investigators say he was sitting in his vehicle when he was approached by a suspect who opened fire on him at close range.
4: Erica Natividad, City News, Toronto.
2: 680 News Time, 3:35. Toronto-born diplomat, former ambassador, and former federal cabinet minister Chris Alexander has launched his campaign to enter Toronto's mayoral race. Alexander released a statement announcing his intention to run Tuesday evening, and he's expected to officially add his name to the city's list of candidates today. Alexander was elected as an MP for Pickering Ajax in 2011 and served as Minister of Citizenship and Immigration from 2013 to 2015. Before entering politics, he worked in the Foreign Service and was Canada's ambassador to Afghanistan. In the release, Alexander says he's building his campaign around priorities, including incentivizing new investments to the city and making transit that runs faster, on time, and safely. Alexander is the latest to enter a race that was shaping up to be incumbent Mayor Olivia Chow versus Councillor Brad Bradford. As of now, over 30 candidates have registered to appear on the ballot. 680 News Time at 3:36. Breaking news from Jordan, whose military says the country's air defenses intercepted 5 missiles launched from Iran early this morning. The interceptions come hours after the U.S. military said it had knocked down an Iranian missile barrage launched against American forces in the Middle East, shattering a brief pause in the fight.

0: fighting. The U.S. military also said it worked with Saudi Arabia's forces to strike sites in Iraq that Tehran-backed militias have used to launch attacks in recent days. U.S. Central Command says all Iranian missiles launched against the American forces in the Middle East were intercepted. After the federal government rejected plans to expand Billy Bishop Airport, Mayor Olivia Chow is now asking the province to give back expropriated lands. However, the province is still holding out hope for an expansion. Alan Carter from City News has more.
1: Mayor Olivia Chow will introduce a motion at City Council this week asking the province to return land that was expropriated for the planned expansion of Billy Bishop Airport. The province, however, is shooting down that idea. In June, the provincial government passed a new law that expropriates most of Toronto Islands and Little Norway Park in order to expand the airport. The mayor wants that land back.
2: As to the future of the airport, we can have conversations, but absolutely at this point, there's no reason for the province of Ontario to keep the land.
1: But the transportation minister is not giving up on the idea of an enlarged Billy Bishop.
3: You know, we urge the federal government to continue to consider that proposal, because it's a proposal that that makes sense for people that want to travel through air and have different options. And it's also about building big projects.
1: Alan Carter, City News, Toronto.
0: 680 News Time, 3:38. The Blue Jays offense came close but fell just short of digging them out of a first inning hole on Tuesday against the Nationals. 680's Luke Shields has the recap.
4: It certainly wasn't the start Shane Bieber or the Blue Jays would have wanted on Tuesday, with next week's trade deadline looming. Bieber went just two-thirds of an inning, allowing six walks and four earned runs, putting the Jays behind the eight ball right from the first inning. Manager John Schneider on what went wrong for Bieber.
5: It was really weird for Shane. Only thing he really said kind of when Pete went out there, he was really hot. Sweating a lot, having a tough time gripping the ball.
4: But the Jays starter doesn't want to make any excuses for the ugly outing.
6: I got no excuses, man. I got to find a way to get out of that first inning.
4: The Jays plated runs in the third, fourth, fifth, and three in the eighth, but it wasn't enough as they dropped game two of the series 8-6. To make matters worse, Vladimir Guerrero Jr. was removed from the game in the fourth inning with right hamstring tightness. Trey Savage gets the ball on Wednesday as the Jays try for a series win at 105 on Sportsnet and 590 The Fan. I'm Luke Shields.
0: 680 News Time, 3:39. The British Columbia government has issued an order affecting more than 450 water licenses to protect fish in the Salmon River watershed after a severe drought. The water ministry says the river is currently well below the minimum threshold required to support the survival of fish populations. It says the order will help protect endangered Chinook salmon by temporarily restricting water use for forage crops and certain industrial purposes. Coming up, your gas price update, 680 News Time, 3:39.
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0: 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Empro says the price dropped 3 cents at midnight to $1.769 a liter at most GTA stations. And coming up, your traffic and weather report, 680 News Time, 3:40.
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0: weekend weather together on the ones. Here's Ben Davies.
1: All right, Kiana, let's start off with the 410 through Brampton. Looks pretty good both directions, but we do have quite a bit of construction. The North 410 ramp to Derry is closed at Beauverde. We have left lane construction. That was very slow earlier. And you can't get on the northbound 410 from east or westbound Beauverde or east or westbound Sandalwood. The only on-ramp closed to the southbound 410 right now is westbound Sandalwood. If you're on the southbound 427, the ramp to the 409 is down to a single lane. That's long-term construction. And the express ramp to the westbound QEW off the south 427 has the right lane blocked, but the ramp itself is open for now. If you're on the Toronto-bound QEW approaching Centennial, you'll find the left lane blocked with road work. The northbound Dorval ramp to the eastbound QEW is closed. That's long-term construction, along with that lane realignment that's east of Dorval. And the ramp to northbound Huron, Ontario is closed until early next month also. Huron, Ontario on the eastbound QEW, we do have right lane construction on the go. North and south Huron, Ontario ramps to the eastbound QEW were closed for maintenance. They've just reopened those, but the north and southbound Cawthra ramps to the eastbound QEW are now shut down for construction. On the westbound side, we have two lanes blocked from west of the 427 to just past Dixie. The west mall ramp to the westbound QEW remains closed. The ramp to Dixie closed off the westbound QEW also. And on the westbound QEW, you'll find the ramp to southbound Huron, Ontario closed for long-term construction, along with the northbound Huron, Ontario ramp to the westbound QEW. At Third Line, we've got the HOV lane blocked with construction, and you can't get on the westbound QEW from southbound Third Line. Niagara-bound QEW at North Shore, three right lanes are blocked. Heavy go up to the top of that Burlington Skyway Bridge as a result. Then it opens up nicely. The southbound Eastport ramp to the Niagara-bound QEW is closed. At Ontario Street, two right lanes are blocked, and the ramps to and from Victoria Avenue closed as well. Your next report coming up in less than 10 minutes with the forecast meteorologist Jesse Upel.
0: Winds have shifted out of the north and they're gusting between 30 to 50 kilometers per hour today, with the strongest winds expected this afternoon. Lots of sunshine, a high near 26 degrees, and we're clear and quiet down to 16 through the overnight. Temperatures right around seasonal for Thursday as well. Lots of sunshine, 27 for the high, and up to 28 degrees on your Friday. Today's high, 26.
2: It is currently 20 degrees in downtown Toronto under a clear sky. 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
2: It is 20 degrees in downtown Toronto. Good morning. I'm Kiana Alvarez, and here are the top stories this hour. A 5-year-old girl was rushed to hospital in critical condition after she was pulled from a backyard pool in Mississauga. The child remains in hospital in life-threatening condition, and it's currently unclear what led to the incident. Toronto police have released new suspect information from a 2022 Scarborough murder case, thanks to a single witness. The witness recently came forward and prompted police to review security footage where they believe the suspect is shown visiting the scene of the crime. Toronto-born diplomat, former ambassador, and former federal cabinet minister Chris Alexander has launched his campaign to enter Toronto's mayoral race. Before entering politics, he worked in the Foreign Service and was Canada's ambassador to Afghanistan. 680 News Time, 3:45. It is now time for sports, and from Sportsnet 590 The Fan, here's Luke Shields.
12: The Blue Jays and Nationals did the middle game of their 3-game interleague series in Washington last night. It was a disastrous start on the mound for Shane Bieber. He went just 2/3 of an inning, surrendering 6 walks, including 3 with the bases loaded, to put the Nationals on top 4-0. The Jays plated 6 runs of their own, but it wasn't enough as they fall to the Nats 8-6. They hand the ball to Treya Savage today in the rubber match at 105 on Sportsnet and 590 The Fan. Meanwhile, Vladimir Guerrero Jr. was removed.

0: from the game in the bottom of the fourth inning with right hamstring tightness. Elsewhere on the diamond, the Tigers dominate the Orioles 14-0 in the Motor City. The Rangers knock off the Rays 4-1 at the Trop. The A's beat the Red Sox 4-3 at home, and the Yankees 3-2 winners over the White Sox in Chicago. In hoops, the reeling Toronto Tempo were out on the road in Minnesota to take on the surging Lynx. The Tempo got a game-high 25 points from all-star Marina Mabry, but were outscored by 13 in the second quarter, and that was the difference as they dropped their fourth straight 193 the final. On the pitch of the Northern Super League, AFC Toronto make it back-to-back wins at home against Calgary with a 1-0 victory at York Lions Stadium. And at the Commonwealth Games, Canada captured 14 medals on day 5 in Glasgow, Scotland, and are now up to a total of 35. BC's Cameron Rogers, the Olympic champion, won gold in hammer throw with a game's record toss of 74.91 meters. In swimming, veteran Kylie Moss won gold in the 50-meter backstroke, and gymnast Felix Dolcey claimed the top prize in vault and horizontal bar. He finishes the games with 6 medals. Sports at 15 and 45, past every hour or any time at sportsnet.ca.
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3: This is All News Radio. Good morning. I'm Christine Ritchie. Dramatic footage continues to be shared of the destruction following a 7.1 magnitude earthquake hitting Japan earlier yesterday. City's Melissa DeCovely reports.
4: Devastation across southern Japan after a powerful 7.1 magnitude earthquake sent buildings swaying and people scrambling for safety across the island of Kyushu. The quake struck late Tuesday afternoon near Kumamoto, cutting power to thousands of homes, damaging roads and bridges, and trapping people inside a partially collapsed shopping mall. Authorities say they're still working to determine the full scale of the disaster. Japan's prime minister speaking at the disaster task force meeting in Tokyo. She said, "We have already confirmed extensive damage, including casualties, collapsed buildings, damaged roads, and fires. I would first like to extend my deepest sympathies to all those affected by the disaster."
3: At least 3 people have been confirmed dead, along with about 30 others injured. In the U.S. Capitol, President Trump heaped endless praise while remembering Lindsey Graham at the late senator's funeral.
5: Trump remembered Graham as a giant of the United States Senate who uniquely understood the levers of power in Washington.
6: "For more than 30 years, nothing of consequence happened in this Capitol without Lindsey Graham knowing about it."
5: While they began their relationship as rivals in the 2016 Republican primary, Trump described Graham as a friend who devoted his life to public service.
6: "He was a man who gave America the full measure of his good and mighty heart until that heart itself just gave out."
5: Graham is set to be buried in South Carolina on Wednesday. Peter Harlambous, ABC News.
3: Back here at home, Premier Doug Ford says he has not expensed anything on the taxpayer tab. But it turns out that's just not the case. 680's Queen's Park reporter Richard Southern has the latest.
7: Over his 8 years in office, Premier Ford has billed Ontario taxpayers more than $44,000, despite a claim at a news conference last week that he has zero public expenses.
8: "Maybe what you should do is look into my expenses and find out that I have zero expenses. The only premier in the history of this province."
7: That is not accurate. An analysis of his publicly available expense documents by 680 News Radio show 90 individual expense claims over 8 years, totaling $44,300. It includes more than $26,000 on airfare, $17,000 on accommodations, and $445 on food. Opposition leader Maurit Stiles.
9: He's misled Ontarians by by saying that he has never expensed a single thing. He lies to Ontarians, and he lies all the time. And this is just another example of that.
7: Ford's office says every expense was related to government business and that it was all independently approved. Richard Southern, Queens Park.
3: Traffic and weather up next.

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3: From the 680 Traffic Center, I'm Ben Davey. The ramps to Bloomington have reopened off both the north and southbound 404. So some good news, if you happen to be in Aurora and you need to use those ramps, you can now do so. Northbound 404 past Bloomington, we do have the far right lane taken out for long-term bridge construction. And keep in mind, we have that construction still. Northbound 404 north of Queensville Side Road, just the right lane blocked through there. If you're on the southbound 404, that's a smooth drive. No collisions, no delays. Don Valley Parkway looking good into and out of the downtown. Down along with the Gardner Expressway, that's a problem-free drive both directions. Northbound 400, we have construction in Bradford at Highway 88. Two left lanes are blocked, and two left lanes blocked at Innisfil Beach Road as well. At Esser Road and Barrie, you'll find right lane construction, and the North 400 ramp to eastbound Dunlop is closed for construction this morning as well. Southbound side, we have two left lanes blocked at Bayfield and Barrie, two left lanes blocked at Highway 89 in Innisfil, and the eastbound Rutherford Road ramp to the southbound 400 is closed. Long-term lane realignment on the southbound 400 south of Rutherford Road as well. East of the GTA, if you're on the southbound 412, we have construction at Highway 7 blocking the left lane. The ramp to Taunton is closed off the southbound 412, along with the on-ramps from both east and westbound Taunton, and the south 412 itself is fully closed from Taunton all the way down to the 401. Your next report is coming up at 401. Now with your extended forecast, here's meteorologist Jesse Upel.
4: We have a few morning clouds clearing out by the afternoon, lots of sunshine and seasonal temperatures near 26 degrees, but we do have this breezy north wind that will stick around through much of the day, gusting between 30 to 50 kilometers per hour. Clear down to 16 through the overnight, sunny and seasonal for Thursday with a high near 27, slightly warmer for Friday up to 28 degrees, and then becoming mostly cloudy Friday night. Saturday starts off mostly cloudy, and that cloud sticks around through the majority of the day, 27 for the high, and a high near 24 on Sunday, so we're cooler, and we're expecting some scattered showers through Sunday morning and afternoon. Today's high, 26.
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8: 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Rogers Stadium will be rocking as part two of its summer concert season drops today. 680 Scott Burnett has a look at the bands coming to Toronto.
9: What a slate. Foo Fighters, Guns N' Roses, AC/DC, Chris Stapleton. Latin pop star Karol G is in town to kick things off. And of course, the BTS Army will be losing their collective minds August 22nd and 23rd when the K-pop stars come to town. The big story, though, will area residents be hearing the shows again, whether they want to or not? At an update this morning, Live Nation says so far no shows in the season have exceeded noise bylaws, and noise complaints have gone down throughout the season. Just last month, nearby residents told us,
10: if you live in the apartments at Sentinel and Finch, you can hear it from the top floors of the apartment.
11: I could hear every single word Bruno said.
9: Live Nation says they've installed vinyl sound dampening in the grandstands to help mitigate some of the noise. Other than that, they say they're keeping in touch with city officials to review any further noise mitigation plans. I'm Scott Burnett.
8: In your latest entertainment update, a lovable and comedic coach and the rest of his staff are back for a new chapter of AFC Richmond Soccer.
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0: A movie based on the best-selling fantasy novel Children of Blood and Bone hits theaters January 15th, but a new trailer gives us a glimpse of its star-studded cast. Viola Davis, Cynthia Erivo, Regina King, Idris Elba, Lashana Lynch, and Amandla Steinberg.
2: The day is ours.
0: Outlander Sam Heughan is going from 18th century Scotland to modern day London. He, Anna Kendrick, and Oscar winner J.K. Simmons will star in Embassy, a new six-part action series that's coming to MGM+. Michelle Franzen, ABC News.
3: Now time for the Market Minute. The TSX is coming off a third winning day, up 181 points to 35,749. While on Wall Street, the Dow was up 537 points and the NASDAQ dropped by 55. And there will be an interest rate announcement in the U.S. today. With more, here's Bloomberg.
4: Two of the big names in tech, including AI, have pretty much the same problem right now. Both Microsoft and Meta platforms have spent masses of money to build out their AI ambitions, with the market increasingly worried they may have overspent. Reassurance on that front could be job one when Microsoft and Meta post quarterly earnings today. High prices for gas and groceries tend to erode consumer brand loyalty. Today we'll find out just how much that may have hit Procter & Gamble. Analysts think adjusted earnings may have fallen last quarter for the company behind a host of brands, including Crest, Downy, Gillette, and Tide, for the first time in 4 years. Thanks to overhauls and innovations, it is easier for people in a hurry to get in and out of Starbucks these days, and it's more pleasant for those who choose to stay in the cafe. Those changes, along with expanded food offerings, have profit and sales expectations running high for when Starbucks posts its results later today. Andrew O'Day, Bloomberg Radio.
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8: 680 News Time, 3:59. Ottawa is lending $100 million to help a forest products company in Western Canada cope with tariffs and trade uncertainty. Finance Canada says it's offering funds to Millar Western Forest Products to help the company with near-term needs, such as rebuilding its log inventory. Tariffs from the Trump administration have hit Canada's forest sector hard, but the domestic softwood lumber industry is also struggling under the weight of global trade disputes. Ottawa says the loan will help protect hundreds of jobs. 680 News Time, 4 o'clock.
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8: Good morning. It is Wednesday, July 29th. I'm Kiana Alvarez, and here's what's making news right now. A five-year-old girl is in hospital in life-threatening condition after she was pulled from a pool on Tuesday morning. Toronto police have a new lead in a 2022 Scarborough murder case from reviewing security footage at the scene of the crime. Former federal cabinet minister under the Stephen Harper Conservatives, Chris Alexander, is now vying for a run to become the next mayor of Toronto. And U.S. forces are on high alert across the Middle East after a surprise attack by Iran, breaking a days-long pause in the fighting.
9: The Blue Jays fight back but ultimately fall short against the Nationals in Washington. The Tempo's losing skid reaches four against the Lynx in Minnesota, and Canada adds to their medal count at the Commonwealth Games. Sports at 15.
8: 680 News Time, 401. It's time for Rogers Xfinity Internet traffic and weather together on the ones. Here is Ben Davey.
10: Thanks, Kiana. Good morning. Eastbound 401 at Guelph Line. We got two left lanes blocked with construction and two right lanes blocked at Maven.

0: Mavis and the Collectors. Both Mavis ramps northbound, southbound to the eastbound 401 are still shut down for construction, as are the ramps to and from Huron, Ontario off the eastbound 401. At Dixon, construction blocking the left lane. At Young and the Collectors, two right lanes are blocked and you can't get on the eastbound 401 from Young, Bayview, or Leslie. And the ramps to Bayview and Leslie are closed as well off the eastbound 401. Also, the east 401 express ramp to the 404 DVP is closed for construction. You can use the collector ramp to access the 404 or Don Valley Parkway. If you're on the westbound 401 at Dixie and the express, we have right lane construction there. The express ramp to Huron, Ontario is closed off the west 401. Then approaching Huron, Ontario, you'll find the transfers to the express closed. At Huron, Ontario and the collectors, right lane construction approaching Mavis, the transfers to the collectors are closed. The ramp to Mavis is closed off the west 401 as well. Then at Highway 25, we have two left lanes blocked with construction, and approaching 6 South, lane restrictions in effect due to long-term construction through there west of Milton. On the westbound 409 at the 427, we have left lane construction, but no delays at this time. Westbound 407 from the 427 to past Gorway, we have the three right lanes blocked. Two lanes to the left of that are wide open and moving along just fine. Northbound 400 at Highway 88 in Bradford, two left lanes blocked with construction there. At Innisfil Beach Road, you lose two left lanes. At Essa Road in Barrie, right lane construction. North 400 ramp to eastbound Dunlop Street is closed this morning. South out of Barrie, you're in good shape, but you lose two left lanes at Bayfield Street. At Highway 89, two left lanes blocked with construction. And the eastbound Rutherford Road ramp to the southbound 400 is closed. We have long-term lane realignment south of Rutherford Road in Vaughan as well. Your next report coming up in less than 10 minutes with your forecast. Here's meteorologist Jesse Uppel.
1: Just a few clouds early this morning. That's all going to be clearing out. We have plenty of sunshine this afternoon and temperatures right around seasonal, 26 for the high. However, we have this breezy north wind between 30 to 50 kilometers per hour. Strongest winds expected this afternoon. And then we're clear and quiet down to 16 through the overnight. Today's high, 26.
2: It is currently 20 degrees in downtown Toronto under a clear sky. 680 News Time, 4:03. A 5-year-old girl is in hospital in life-threatening condition after she was pulled from a pool on Tuesday morning. Peel police were called to a home in the Dundas Street West and Aaron Mills Parkway area in Mississauga around 11:30 for a reported drowning. Emergency services rushed the girl to a local hospital. It's unclear what occurred at the home and no further details have been released at this time. 680 News Time, 4:04. Toronto police have a new lead in a 2022 Scarborough murder case. They released a new security video that they believe shows the suspect visiting the scene of the crime the day before it happened. 680's Phil Martino has more on the investigation.
3: Ding Ping Wang was fatally shot while sitting in a vehicle in a Plaza parking lot in the Midland and Passmore area in November of 2022. Toronto police say it was a Plaza the 31-year-old regularly visited for his kitchen cabinet business. According to Detective Sergeant Sajeev Nair of the Homicide Unit, they are releasing significant new information about the suspect.
4: The suspect used his left hand to fire the fatal shots that killed Ding Ping Wang.
3: Police are also releasing security footage captured the day before the homicide.
4: What we believe is the suspect in the area on November the 11th, taking the same route on foot he would then use again the following day to murder Mr. Wang.
3: In addition, there's an artist's rendering of the suspect. You can see it at citynews.ca. I'm Phil Martino.
2: 680 News Time, 4:05. Former federal cabinet minister under the Stephen Harper Conservatives, Chris Alexander, is now vying for a run to become the next mayor of Toronto. Alexander launched his mayoral campaign yesterday and is expected to officially register in the race today. Previously, Alexander served as an MP for Ajax Pickering from 2011 to 2015 and was immigration minister under Prime Minister Stephen Harper. In a news release, Alexander says he is running because Toronto has been, what he describes as, standing still for 3 years. He adds, a city with this much talent, strength, and potential should not be underperforming. Alexander is set to join a list of 32 candidates who have signed up to run for mayor. Nominations for the municipal election officially close on August 21st. 680 News Time, 4:06. Breaking news from the Middle East, where U.S. forces are on high alert after a surprise attack by Iran, breaking a days-long pause in the fighting.
5: U.S. Central Command says Iran fired multiple ballistic missiles, but says all Iranian missiles were successfully intercepted. Axios reports the target was a U.S.

0: base in Jordan. The question now, how will the U.S. respond? In a separate escalation, U.S. and Saudi jets targeted sites in eastern Iraq, linked to Iranian-backed groups believed responsible for attacking Saudi oil facilities.
1: And that was ABC's Sophie Flay. With the federal government saying no to an expanded Billy Bishop Airport, Mayor Olivia Chow wants lands expropriated by the province back. But the Minister of Transportation is shooting down the idea. 680's Momin Qureshi reports.
2: The mayor says for her, it's simple. The expansion of Billy Bishop Airport is dead, so the province should give the city its land back.
3: We need certainty. We want the land back to the residents of Toronto.
2: But Transportation Minister Praveen Sakaria says the province has no intention of giving it back. The federal government making the decision not to push forward with the planned expansion after over 80,000 people took part in public consultations, largely not in favor of the plans. But Sakaria accusing the feds of listening to what he describes as special interest groups.
4: We've seen the federal government here listen to a small French group in Toronto.
2: But opposition leader Marit Stiles says giving the land back is the right thing to do.
5: Return the land to the people of Toronto where it rightly belongs.
2: The mayor's motion calling on the province to return the land to the city goes before city council when it meets tomorrow. At City Hall, I'm Omen Qureshi.
1: 680 News Time, 4:07. It was a rough night at the office for the Blue Jays right from the first inning on Tuesday in Washington against the Nationals. 680's Luke Shields breaks down the game.
6: Shane Bieber got the ball for the Blue Jays in the middle game of their series with the Washington Nationals after back-to-back quality starts. But Tuesday was a different story for the 2020 AL Cy Young winner. Bieber went just two-thirds of an inning with six walks, including three with the bases loaded to give the Nats a 4-0 first inning lead. The Jays offense showed some pushback throughout the game, including this big swing from George Springer in the eighth.
7: And the pitch is hit well by Springer out to center field. Going back, Young to the wall. It's gone! Three-run homer for George Springer, and it's a ball game again.
6: Ben Schulman on the call on Sportsnet 590 The Fan for Springer's 12th long ball of the season to pull the Jays within two, but that's as close as they'd get as they fall 8-6. Vladimir Guerrero Jr. left the game in the fourth inning with right hamstring tightness. The rubber match of the series goes on Wednesday at 1:05 on Sportsnet and 590 The Fan. I'm Luke Shields.
1: 680 News Time, 4:08. The province is reportedly rethinking its support for the Alto High-Speed Rail Project after the federal government rejected plans to allow jets to land at Billy Bishop. During a news conference yesterday in St. Thomas, Ontario, Transport Minister Prabhmeet Sakaria promised the plan to expand the airport is still moving forward and said the federal government conceded to, quote, fringe groups. A source with knowledge of the discussions tells CBC that in response, Ontario is reevaluating having high-speed rails in the province. Trains reaching speeds of 300 kilometers an hour are expected to cut through valuable farmland with stops in major cities between Toronto and Quebec City. Up next, your gas price update, 680 News Time, 4:09.
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1: 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Empro says the price dropped 3 cents at midnight to $1.769 a liter at most GTA stations. And coming up in 60 seconds on 680 News Radio, traffic and weather together on the ones. 680 News Time, 4:10.
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1: 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It's time for Rogers Xfinity Internet, traffic and weather together on the ones. 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
15: One new problem, Kiana, it's on the southbound Don Valley Parkway ramp to York Mills. We have a crash that's off to the left part of the ramp. Toronto Transportation telling us that the ramp is only partially blocked. It looks like you can still get off there. Just please use caution as you do so and allow plenty of extra space, of course. No volume delays on the DVP either direction right now. Volume very light. Northbound 404 north of Queensville Side Road. Right lane construction, but that's not slowing things down at all. Westbound 401 with lots of construction still on the go. Some of it is cleared, though. So at Curtis Road, left lane is blocked. At Westney Road, two left lanes are blocked. We have long-term construction west of White's to be on Port Union and the Collector's. Far left lane gone. And approaching Port Union, the transfers to the Collector's are down to a single lane. At Nielsen and the Express, we had two right lanes blocked. They have cleared. The transfers to the Express at Nielsen have reopened. And the ramp to Markham Road has reopened off the westbound 401 as well. Over to the eastbound side, we have construction still east 401 at Victoria Park and the Express. Right lane blocked, two left lanes blocked in the Collectors. Transfers to the Collectors are closed east of Warden. Transfers to the Express are closed east of Kennedy. At Brimley and the Collectors, two right lanes blocked with construction. The ramps to and from McCowan all closed. Corporate Drive ramp to the eastbound 401 is closed. Then at White's and the Express, we have two left lanes blocked with construction there. We have some TTC track work affecting College and Carlton. Eastbound College and Carlton from Bay to Church is down to a single lane. And if you're westbound on Carlton and College from Church to Bay, all westbound lanes are blocked. Your next report coming up in less than 10 minutes with your forecast meteorologist, Jesse Upel.
16: Winds have shifted out of the north and they're gusting between 30 to 50 kilometers per hour today, with the strongest winds expected this afternoon. Lots of sunshine, high near 26 degrees, and we're clear and quiet down to 16 through the overnight. Temperatures right around seasonal for Thursday as well. Lots of sunshine, 27 for the high, and up to 28 degrees on your Friday. Today's high, 26.
1: It is currently 20 degrees in downtown Toronto under a clear sky. 680 News Time at 4:13. KFC founder Colonel Sanders' signature black bow tie, original cash register, and dozens of other personal items sold Tuesday night in a public auction. The largest sale of the night was $30,000 for Sanders' personal 1964 planner with a handwritten list of herbs and spices. It was the subject of an early 2000s lawsuit filed by KFC to keep its contents private, but the suit was later dropped. Sealed bids for the dinner house and Sanders' former home, which he named Blackwood Hall, will be taken until Friday. 680 News Time, 4:14.
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1: It is 20 degrees in downtown Toronto. Good morning. I'm Kiana Alvarez, and here are the top stories this hour. A five-year-old girl is in hospital in life-threatening condition after she was pulled from a pool on Tuesday morning. Peel police were called to a home in the Dundas Street West and Erin Mills Parkway area in Mississauga for a reported drowning. No further details have been released at this time. Toronto police have a new lead in a 2022 Scarborough murder case from reviewing security footage at the scene of the crime. The video shows who they believe is the suspect visiting the scene the day before it happened. And former federal cabinet minister under the Stephen Harper Conservatives, Chris Alexander, is now vying for a run to become the next mayor of Toronto. In a news release, Alexander says he's running because Toronto has been what he describes as standing still for 3 years. It is now time for sports, and from Sportsnet 590 The Fan, here's Luke Shields.
6: The Blue Jays were trying to make it back-to-back wins and a series victory.

0: on Tuesday in the middle game of their three-game set with the Nationals in Washington. Shane Bieber got the start on the mound for the Jays after back-to-back good starts, but it was a totally different story for Bieber on this night. He issued three bases-loaded walks and a sac fly to give the Nats an early 4-0 lead, and they never surrendered that lead en route to the 8-6 win. The rubber match goes today at 1:05 on Sportsnet and 590 The Fan. To make matters worse, Vladimir Guerrero Jr. left the game in the fourth inning with right hamstring tightness. Elsewhere across Major League Baseball on Tuesday, the Tigers blow out the Orioles 14-0 in Detroit. The Rangers 4-1 winners over the Rays in Tampa, and the Yankees squeeze past the White Sox 3-2 on the south side of Chicago. WNBA, the Tempo hit the road to run with the red-hot Minnesota Lynx after a disappointing 9-game homestand that saw them go 2-7, make it 4 straight losses for the Tempo as they fall 193 to Mini, who win their 8th straight. In soccer, AFC Toronto and Calgary Wild FC did battle at York Lions Stadium, and Toronto makes it back-to-back victories with a 1-0 win thanks to a goal from Kaylee Hunter in the 51st minute. And Canada won 14 medals on day 5 at the Commonwealth Games in Glasgow, Scotland yesterday, including 5 gold. Olympic champion Cameron Rogers took home one of those golds in hammer throw, while Kylie Moss won top spot in the 50-meter backstroke. Canada now sitting on 35 medals overall at the Games. Sports at 15 and 45, past every hour or anytime at sportsnet.ca.
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3: This is All News Radio. Good morning. A small Newfoundland town celebrating a clear sign of victory in its decades-long fight against vats of reeking, rotting fish sauce. The overpowering stench has been wafting off a long-abandoned factory on the village's shoreline. The first load of waste trucked away on Tuesday from the dilapidated Atlantic Seafood Sauce Company plant. Workers using peat moss to sop up the liquid that's leaked out of the abandoned factory's floor. Keiko Fujimori's been sworn in as Peru's president after a narrow victory in the June runoff election. The swearing-in ceremony took place on Tuesday. She's the 9th president in a decade and has said she aims to stabilize the country. Her popular Force Party and allies will hold half the Senate seats in the new legislature. Fujimori's campaign focused on improving security and infrastructure, while she's also announced plans to fight crime with policies similar to those in El Salvador. Peru remains economically stable, but there's a growing gap in living standards between coastal and highland areas. Fujimori's victory in the June runoff election confirming a regional shift in South America toward the conservative wing. School district in rural corners of upstate New York hitting pause on plans to deploy an AI-powered humanoid robot in the classroom. Salamanca City Central School District has purchased the female-looking robot to enhance the education of high school students studying robotics and technology fields beginning this fall. But state education officials and local residents raising concerns about how students' personal information would be used and what data privacy and security protection would be put in place. Unionized teachers also criticizing the robot maker's ties to a company which produces hyper-realistic sex robots. French authorities ordering nearly 4,000 more people to evacuate from Atlantic Coast tourist sites, all because of wildfires. The orders issued on Tuesday, widening what many have been France's largest peacetime evacuation effort. Meantime, the return to hot weather and heat threatened firefighters' fragile hold on a vast wildfire west of Bordeaux. Fire crews held the blaze in one region in check through a calm night, bringing flare-ups near coastal dunes under control and keeping the burned areas unchanged at about 420 square kilometers. Authorities called the fire stabilized but not contained and said it was still capable of breaking loose as temperatures rose and humidity fell.
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0: the 680 Traffic Center, I'm Ben Davey. Construction on the eastbound 401 at Guelph Line. Still have two left lanes blocked there. And at Mavis and the Collectors, two right lanes are blocked. Also, the north and south Mavis ramps to the eastbound 401 are closed. And the ramps to and from here, Ontario, closed off the east 401 as well. Further along at Dixon, you lose the left lane for overnight construction. Two right lanes still blocked at Yonge and the Collectors. And the Yonge ramp to the eastbound 401 is closed. Ramps to and from Bayview and Leslie all still shut down off the eastbound 401 this morning. And the express ramp to the 404 DVP is closed. You can use the collector ramp to access that. At Victoria Park in the express, right lane construction, two left lanes blocked at Vic Park and the Collectors. Transfers to the Collectors closed east of Warden. Transfers to the express closed east of Kennedy. At Brimley and the Collectors, two right lanes are blocked. The ramps to and from McCowan all still closed off the eastbound 401. Corporate Drive ramp to the eastbound 401 still closed. And at White's in the express, two left lanes are blocked with construction. On the westbound 401 at Curtis, left lane construction at Westney, two left lanes are blocked. West of White's to be on Port Union and the Collectors, far left lane gone for long-term construction. And approaching Port Union, the transfers to the Collectors are down to a single lane. Still have the right lane blocked at Dixie and the express on the westbound 401, and the express ramp to here, Ontario, is closed. Approaching here, Ontario, you'll find the transfers to the express blocked, and at here, Ontario and the Collectors, right lane construction. West 401 approaching Mavis, transfers to the Collectors closed there. The ramp to Mavis is still closed as well. And Highway 25, two left lanes blocked with construction. And then long-term road work affecting the westbound 401 approaching Highway 6 South. Expect that to be moving slower than usual as a result. And if you're traveling on the eastbound 409, the ramp to the eastbound 401 Collectors are closed for construction this morning as well. Your next report coming up at 431. Now with your extended forecast, here's meteorologist Jesse Upel.
1: It's a sunny and comfortable stretch of weather right through the end of this week. Today, we have this breezy wind out of the north between 30 to 50 kilometers per hour and a high near 26 degrees. Again, lots of sunshine. We're clear down to 16 through the overnight, sunny and seasonal for Thursday with a high near 27 and up to 28 degrees on your Friday. In comes that cloud cover by Saturday. We're mostly overcast with a high near 27 degrees, a bit cooler and unsettled for Sunday of the long weekend, a high near 24, cloudy with a chance of scattered showers and periods of rain continuing into the afternoon. Today's high, 26.
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6: Air Transat says it secured up to $150 million in federal aid to help offset the soaring price of jet fuel, which is caused by the Middle East war. The Montreal-based travel company, which runs Air Transat, says the size of the loans to be based on the difference in the cost of fuel between the next few months and the same period last year that ends October 31st. The financial relief comes 7 weeks after Ottawa announced a loan lifeline available to airlines struggling to cope with sky-high oil prices and the slashed flight schedules and lower profit forecast, which followed. Air Canada suggested earlier in the summer would not need to draw on the aid, while WestJet said it strongly opposes that move because of its market-distorting effects. Transat said the loan will be drawn in monthly tranches with an initial $125 million dispersed from Ottawa on Tuesday. Two Ontario residents facing charges after a Competition Bureau probe found they allegedly misled Canadians into thinking they were dealing directly with the federal government's passport service. York Regional Police charging John Jesse Breslin and

0: Toby Huynh Ting Wong last week with fraud over $5,000 and possessing proceeds of a crime. A release from the Competition Bureau says the two operated a business under the names Passport Online and Passport Express that allegedly used misleading ads to suggest customers could easily obtain or renew passports online using their services. The Competition Watchdog claims the offenses took place between 2016 and 2020. Both individuals also face charges under the Competition Act for deceptive marketing practices. The charges have been filed at the Ontario Court of Justice. They have not been proven. CBC Radio Canada will not disclose how much participating in the Eurovision Song Contest could cost. A government document obtained through access to information law says information about other countries is limited, total costs ranging, though, about $400,000 for Portugal to $1.5 million for Israel in 2025. The Canadian Heritage document says that because the Broadcasting Act guarantees CBC's independence, there is no way for the government to direct CBC to participate in the song contest. The TSX coming off a third winning day, up 181 points, 35,749. Wall Street, the Dow up 537, the NASDAQ dropped 55. There will be an interest rate announcement in the U.S. later today. With the latest, here's Bloomberg.
1: Ford's decision to step back from its aggressive electric vehicle ambition is turning out to be a lot less financially painful than feared, thanks in large part to America's long love affair with the pickup. Strong demand for the F-150, the top-selling American passenger vehicle for decades now, helped Ford post earnings ahead of forecast in the just-finished quarter. Also strong was demand for its slate of SUVs. Ford is raising its profit prediction for the second time this year, crediting the fact that it's selling those rides without resorting to deep discounting. Earlier this month, speculation circled electric vehicle maker Lucid that it may be forced into bankruptcy. That is something the money-losing company vehemently has denied. Now Lucid has something it really needed, a strong vote of confidence. As Saudi Prince Alawi bin Talal Al Saud reveals he's purchased a 5% stake in Lucid, which is nearing a planned rollout of its new mid-size and mid-priced vehicle, seen as a step toward profitability. Andrew O'Day, Bloomberg Radio.
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0: dropped their fourth straight to the West leading Lynx in Minnesota and AFC Toronto with a win over Calgary. 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
1: 680 News Time, 4:31. It's time for Rogers Xfinity Internet traffic and weather together on the ones. Good morning, Ben Davey.
2: Good morning, Kiana. We'll start in Hamilton. If you're southbound on Highway 6, the ramp to York Road is closed for construction. Eastbound 403 at Wilson has right lane construction. But some good news further along. Eastbound 403 at Winston Churchill, right lane construction is now clear. And the southbound Winston Churchill ramp to the eastbound 403 has cleared as well. North and southbound Cawthra ramps to the eastbound QEW have reopened. They were shut down for overnight construction. If you're on the northbound 410 heading to Brampton, the ramp to Derry remains shut down at Beauvaird. On the northbound 410, you do have left lane construction still on the go. And the east and west Beauvaird and east and west Sandalwood ramps to the northbound 410 are still off limits. Southbound 410 looks good. No access, however, from westbound Sandalwood. We're still waiting for that ramp to reopen. East of the GTA, southbound 412 at Highway 7, left lane construction. The ramp to Taunton remains closed. East and West Taunton ramps to the South 412 are closed as well, and the South 412 itself is shut down fully from Taunton all the way down to the 401. Heads up on the southbound Don Valley Parkway, the ramp to York Mills is partially blocked. We've got a crash there. Looks like a tow truck is on scene and some flashing lights. It's just partially blocking that ramp, so you can still get by. We do see cars slowing down and just kind of using a little bit of that right shoulder as they get off at York Mills, so just leave plenty of space and you should be fine as that ramp remains open for now. Westbound 401 at Curtis Road. We have left lane construction on the go there. Good news at Westney, though. Two left lanes were blocked with construction. Those lanes have reopened. Further along the West 401 at Dixie, we still have right lane construction in the Express. The Express ramp to Huron Ontario is closed. Approaching Huron Ontario, the transfers to the Express are shut down. At Huron Ontario on the westbound 401 in the Collectors, right lane construction still on the go. And approaching Mavis, the transfers to the Collectors are closed. Your next report coming up in less than 10 minutes with your forecast now. Here's meteorologist Jesse Upel.
3: Just a few clouds early this morning. That's all going to be clearing out. We have plenty of sunshine this afternoon and temperatures right around seasonal, 26 for the high. However, we have this breezy north wind between 30 to 50 kilometers per hour. Strongest winds expected this afternoon. And then we're clear and quiet down to 16 through the overnight. Today's high, 26.
1: It is currently 20 degrees in downtown Toronto under a clear sky. 680 News Time, 4:33. A 5-year-old girl was rushed to hospital in critical condition after she was pulled from a backyard pool in Mississauga. Peel Police responded to a reported drowning in the Dundas Street West and Erin Mills Parkway area around 11:30 yesterday morning. The child remains in hospital in life-threatening condition. It's currently unclear what led to the incident, and no further information is available at this time. 680 News Time, 4:34. Toronto police have released new suspect information from a 2022 Scarborough murder case thanks to a single witness. The witness recently came forward and prompted police to review security footage at the scene of the crime where they believe the suspect is shown visiting the scene. 680's Phil Martino has the details.
4: The suspect used his left hand to fire the shots that killed 31-year-old Ding Ping Wang, according to Toronto police. They say they're releasing security footage of the suspect in the same area captured the day before the homicide.
5: We believe the suspect returned on November the 12th, approached Mr. Wang's vehicle, and carried out this murder.
4: In addition, investigators have released an artist's rendering of the suspect.
5: This image reconstruction was developed with the assistance of an eyewitness who came forward.
4: They're urging the suspect to turn himself in.
5: Because your world is going to get a whole lot smaller, and we will find you.
4: Wang was fatally shot in November of 2022 while sitting in a vehicle in a parking lot plaza in the Midland and Passmore area near Kennedy. You can see the artist's sketch of the suspect on our website at citynews.ca. I'm Phil Martino.
1: 680 News Time, 4:35. Toronto-born diplomat, former ambassador, and former federal cabinet minister Chris Alexander has launched his campaign to enter Toronto's mayoral race. Alexander released a statement announcing his intention to run Tuesday evening, and he's expected to officially add his name to the city's list of candidates today. Alexander was elected as an MP for Pickering Ajax in 2011 and served as Minister of Citizenship and Immigration from 2013 to 2015. Before entering politics, he worked in the Foreign Service and was Canada's ambassador to Afghanistan. In the release, Alexander says he's building his campaign around priorities, including incentivizing new investments to the city and making transit that runs faster, on time, and safely. Alexander is the latest to enter

0: a race that was shaping up to be incumbent Mayor Olivia Chow versus Councillor Brad Bradford. As of now, over 30 candidates have registered to appear on the ballot. 680 News Time, 4:36. This just into 680 News Radio, Hamilton police are investigating a shooting that has left two people dead in Stony Creek. They got the call early this morning on Candlewood Drive, and the homicide unit has since taken over the investigation. Stay with 680 News Radio for the latest on this developing story. Jordan's military says the country's air defenses intercepted five missiles launched from Iran early this morning. The interceptions come hours after the U.S. military said it had knocked down an Iranian missile barrage launched against American forces in the Middle East, shattering a brief pause in fighting. The U.S. military also said it worked with Saudi Arabia's forces to strike sites in Iraq that Tehran-backed militias have used to launch attacks in recent days. U.S. Central Command says all Iranian missiles launched against American forces in the Middle East were intercepted. 680 News Time, 4:37. After the federal government rejected the plans to expand Billy Bishop Airport, Mayor Olivia Chow is now asking the province to give back expropriated lands. However, the province is still holding out hope for an expansion. 680's Momin Qureshi reports.
1: Now that the federal government has decided not to proceed forward with plans to expand Billy Bishop so jets can fly in, Mayor Chow is bringing forward a motion to council this week asking the province to give back the land it expropriated from the city earlier this year.
2: Ultimately, at this point, the expansion is dead. Give us the land back. It's pretty simple.
1: The Transportation Minister Pravmeet Zakaria says that's not happening, going on to criticize the Carney government.
3: If you listen to the special interest groups, nothing will ever be built.
1: The feds making the decision after more than 80,000 people took part in public consultations, largely rebuking the expansion plans. NDP leader Marit Stiles says the land should be returned to the city.
4: I would actually be happy for the legislature to come back right now so we could repeal that bill.
1: City Council is meeting tomorrow at City Hall. I'm Omen Qureshi.
0: 680 News Time, 4:38. The Blue Jays offense came close but fell just short of digging them out of a first inning hole on Tuesday against the Nationals. 680's Luke Shields has the recap.
5: It certainly wasn't the start Shane Bieber or the Blue Jays would have wanted on Tuesday with next week's trade deadline looming. Bieber went just two-thirds of an inning, allowing six walks and four earned runs, putting the Jays behind the eight ball right from the first inning. Manager John Schneider on what went wrong for Bieber.
6: It was really weird for Shane. Only thing he really said kind of when Pete went out there, he was really hot. Sweating a lot, having a tough time gripping the ball.
5: But the Jays starter doesn't want to make any excuses for the ugly outing.
7: I got no excuses, man. I got to find a way to get out of that first inning.
5: The Jays plated runs in the third, fourth, fifth, and three in the eighth, but it wasn't enough as they dropped game two of the series 8-6. To make matters worse, Vladimir Guerrero Jr. was removed from the game in the fourth inning with right hamstring tightness. Treya Savage gets the ball on Wednesday as the Jays try for a series win at 105 on Sportsnet and 590 The Fan. I'm Luke Shields.
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0: 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Empro says the price dropped 3 cents at midnight to $1.769 a liter at most GTA stations. And coming up in 60 seconds, your traffic and weather report, 680 News Time, 4:40.
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1: 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It's time for Rogers Xfinity Internet, traffic and weather together on the ones. Here's Ben Davey.
2: Thanks, Kiana. Eastbound 401 at Guelph Line has two left lanes blocked with construction at Mavis and the Collectors. Two right lanes are blocked, and north and south Mavis ramps to the eastbound 401 are still closed, as are the ramps to and from Huron, Ontario. At Dixon, left lane construction at Yonge and the Collectors. Two right lanes are blocked, and the Yonge ramp to the eastbound 401 is also shut down. Can't get on the eastbound 401 from Bayview or Leslie. Those exit ramps are also closed. And the express ramp to the 404 DVP is shut down off the eastbound 401. You can use the collector ramp, however. At Victoria Park and the express, right lane construction in the collectors. Two left lanes are blocked. East of Borden, transfers to the collectors are closed. East of Kennedy, transfers to the express are closed. East 401 at Brimley and the collectors, two right lanes are blocked. Ramps to and from McCowan, all off limits. At Corporate Drive, that ramp to the eastbound 401 is also closed. And then at White's and the express, we've got two left lanes blocked with construction. Still taking a look at this issue on the Don Valley Parkway at the ramp to York Mills. So this is on the southbound Don Valley Parkway ramp to York Mills. The ramp is partially blocked. Looks like a tow truck is there. Vehicle is still getting towed away there. You can use the ramp, but just leave plenty of space as you make your way off of there. Southbound 412, east of the GTA, we have construction at Highway 7. Left lane blocked. Ramp to Taunton is closed for construction. East and west Taunton ramps to the southbound 412 also off limits. And at Taunton, from Taunton to the 401, the southbound 412 is closed completely. We have the eastbound Rutherford ramp to the southbound 400 reopened. So some good news if you're in Vaughan. If you're on the southbound 400 coming out of Barrie, though, still have two left lanes blocked with construction at Bayfield. Two left lanes blocked at Highway 89 in Innisfil. And on the southbound 400 south of Rutherford Road, some long-term lane realignment that's not causing any sort of volume delay at this time. Your next report coming up in less than 10 minutes. With your forecast now, here's meteorologist Jesse Upel.
3: Winds have shifted out of the north and they're gusting between 30 to 50 kilometers per hour today, with the strongest winds expected this afternoon. Lots of sunshine, high near 26 degrees, and we're clear and quiet down to 16 through the overnight. Temperatures right around seasonal for Thursday as well. Lots of sunshine, 27 for the high, and up to 28 degrees on your Friday. Today's high, 26.
1: It is currently 20 degrees in downtown Toronto under a clear sky. 680 News Time, 4:43. A United Nations official is praising Canada's support for Palestinians, but warns that some of its aid money is being squandered by Israel's attacks. Jonathan Veitch says the destruction of facilities like the Canada Well and attacks on those paid to deliver water are making survival harder for desperate families. He was in Ottawa earlier this month asking for basic humanitarian needs to be met through a recovery process and for some of those systems to be fixed. Canada's Secretary of State for International Development says Ottawa has regularly raised these concerns with Israeli authorities. Coming up, your top headlines for the hour and sports. 680 News Time, 4:44.
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1: It is 20 degrees in downtown Toronto. Good morning. I'm Kiana Alvarez, and here are the top stories this hour. A 5-year-old girl was rushed to hospital in critical condition after she was pulled from a backyard pool in Mississauga. The child remains in hospital in life-threatening condition, and it's currently unclear what led to the incident. Toronto police have released new suspect information from a 2022 Scarborough murder case thanks to a single witness. The witness recently came forward and prompted police to review security footage where they believe the suspect is shown visiting the scene of the crime. Toronto-born diplomat

0: That former ambassador and former federal cabinet minister Chris Alexander has launched his campaign to enter Toronto's mayoral race. Before entering politics, he worked in the Foreign Service and was Canada's ambassador to Afghanistan. It is now time for sports, and from Sportsnet 590 The Fan, here's Luke Shields.
1: The Blue Jays were trying to make it back-to-back wins and a series victory on Tuesday in the middle game of their three-game set with the Nationals in Washington. Shane Bieber got the start of the mound for the Jays after back-to-back good starts, but it was a totally different story for Bieber on this night. He issued three bases-loaded walks and a sac fly to give the Nats an early 4-0 lead, and they never surrendered that lead en route to the 8-6 win. The rubber match goes today at 1:05 on Sportsnet and 590 The Fan. To make matters worse, Vladimir Guerrero Jr. left the game in the fourth inning with right hamstring tightness. Elsewhere across Major League Baseball on Tuesday, the Tigers blow out the Orioles 14-0 in Detroit. The Rangers 4-1 winners over the Rays in Tampa, and the Yankees squeeze past the White Sox 3-2 on the south side of Chicago. WNBA, the Tempo hit the road to run with the red-hot Minnesota Lynx after a disappointing 9-game homestand that saw them go 2-7, make it 4 straight losses for the Tempo as they fall 193 to Mini, who win their 8th straight. In soccer, AFC Toronto and Calgary Wild FC did battle at York Lions Stadium, and Toronto makes it back-to-back victories with a 1-0 win thanks to a goal from Kaylee Hunter in the 51st minute. And Canada won 14 medals on day 5 at the Commonwealth Games in Glasgow, Scotland yesterday, including 5 gold. Olympic champion Cameron Rogers took home one of those golds in hammer throw, while Kylie Moss won top spot in the 50-meter backstroke. Canada now sitting on 35 medals overall at the Games. Sports at 15 and 45, past every hour or anytime at sportsnet.ca.
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4: This is All News Radio. Good morning. A small Newfoundland town celebrating a clear sign of victory in its decades-long fight against vats of reeking, rotting fish sauce. The overpowering stench has been wafting off a long-abandoned factory on the village's shoreline. The first load of waste trucked away on Tuesday from the dilapidated Atlantic Seafood Sauce Company plant. Workers using peat moss to sop up the liquid that's leaked out of the abandoned factory's floor. Keiko Fujimori's been sworn in as Peru's president after a narrow victory in the June runoff election. The swearing-in ceremony took place on Tuesday. She's the 9th president in a decade and has said she aims to stabilize the country. Her popular Force Party and allies will hold half the Senate seats in the new legislature. Fujimori's campaign focused on improving security and infrastructure, while she's also announced plans to fight crime with policies similar to those in El Salvador. Peru remains economically stable, but there's a growing gap in living standards between coastal and highland areas. Fujimori's victory in the June runoff election confirming a regional shift in South America toward the conservative wing. School district in rural corners of upstate New York hitting pause on plans to deploy an AI-powered humanoid robot in the classroom. Salamanca City Central School District has purchased the female-looking robot to enhance the education of high school students studying robotics and technology fields beginning this fall. But state education officials and local residents raising concerns about how students' personal information would be used and what data privacy and security protection would be put in place. Unionized teachers also criticizing the robot maker's ties to a company which produces hyper-realistic sex robots. French authorities ordering nearly 4,000 more people to evacuate from Atlantic coast tourist sites, all because of wildfires. The orders issued on Tuesday, widening what many have been France's largest peacetime evacuation effort. Meantime, the return to hot weather and heat threatened firefighters' fragile homes hold on a vast wildfire west of Bordeaux. Fire crews held the blaze.

0: in one region in check through a calm night, bringing flare-ups near coastal dunes under control and keeping the burned areas unchanged at about 420 square kilometers. Authorities called the fire stabilized but not contained and said it was still capable of breaking loose as temperatures rose and humidity fell.
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4: From the 680 Traffic Center, I'm Ben Davey. They were doing some concrete sealing on the westbound 407 earlier this morning from the 427 to pass Gorway. Three right lanes were blocked for several hours. They have just reopened those. All lanes are open. Volume very light on that 407 both directions at this time. If you're on the eastbound 409, we had the ramp to the eastbound 401 collectors closed for construction. They have finished that up for the morning. All lanes are open. Westbound 401 at Curtis, left lane construction just got cleared. We do have a new problem, however, on the westbound 401 approaching the Allen. It's in the collectors. Far left lane is blocked with the collision. Doesn't seem to be causing any slowdown at this time, fortunately. Construction is cleared on the eastbound 401 at Dixon Road. We had the left lane blocked through there for several hours. On the eastbound 401 at Yonge and the collectors, still have two right lanes blocked with construction. The Yonge ramp to the eastbound 401 still closed, and the ramps to and from Bayview and Leslie are still shut down off the eastbound 401, along with the express ramp to the 404 DVP. Northbound 400 at Essa Road, right lane construction there is now gone. And the ramp to eastbound Dunlop Street has reopened off the northbound 400 in Barrie. Southbound 400 at Highway 89, we had two left lanes blocked with construction. They have just reopened. Some lane realignment south of Rutherford Road in Vaughan on the southbound 400, but that's not causing any delay at this time. Your next report coming up in less than 10 minutes. Now with your forecast, here's meteorologist Jesse Upel.
5: We have a few morning clouds clearing out by the afternoon. Lots of sunshine and seasonal temperatures near 26 degrees, but we do have this breezy north wind that will stick around through much of the day, gusting between 30 to 50 kilometers per hour. Clear down to 16 through the overnight. Sunny and seasonal for Thursday with a high near 27. Slightly warmer for Friday up to 28 degrees and then becoming mostly cloudy Friday night. Saturday starts off mostly cloudy and that cloud sticks around through the majority of the day, 27 for the high, and a high near 24 on Sunday. So we're cooler and we're expecting some scattered showers through Sunday morning and afternoon. Today's high, 26.
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0: Air Transat says it secured up to $150 million in federal aid to help offset the soaring price of jet fuel, which is caused by the Middle East war. The Montreal-based travel company, which runs Air Transat, says the size of the loans to be based on the difference in the cost of fuel between the next few months and the same period last year that ends October 31st. The financial relief comes 7 weeks after Ottawa announced a loan lifeline available to airlines struggling to cope with sky-high oil prices and the slashed flight schedules and lower profit forecast, which followed. Air Canada suggested earlier in the summer it would not need to draw on the aid, while WestJet said it strongly opposes that move because of its market-distorting effects. Transat said the loan will be drawn in monthly tranches with an initial $125 million dispersed from Ottawa on Tuesday. Two Ontario residents facing charges after a Competition Bureau probe found they allegedly misled Canadians into thinking they were

0: dealing directly with the federal government's passport service. York Regional Police charging John Jesse Breslin and Phoebe Huynh Ting Wong last week with fraud over $5,000 and possessing proceeds of a crime. A release from the Competition Bureau says the two operated a business under the names Passport Online and Passport Express that allegedly used misleading ads to suggest customers could easily obtain or renew passports online using their services. The competition watchdog claims the offenses took place between 2016 and 2020. Both individuals also face charges under the Competition Act for deceptive marketing practices. The charges have been filed at the Ontario Court of Justice. They have not been proven. CBC Radio Canada will not disclose how much participating in the Eurovision Song Contest could cost. A government document obtained through Access to Information Law says information about other countries is limited. Total costs ranging, though, about $400,000 for Portugal to $1.5 million for Israel in 2025. The Canadian Heritage document says that because the Broadcasting Act guarantees CBC's independence, there is no way for the government to direct CBC to participate in the song contest. The TSX coming off a third winning day, up 181 points, 35,749. Wall Street, the Dow up 537, the NASDAQ dropped 55. There will be an interest rate announcement in the U.S. later today. With the latest, here's Bloomberg.
1: Ford's decision to step back from its aggressive electric vehicle ambition is turning out to be a lot less financially painful than feared, thanks in large part to America's long love affair with the pickup. Strong demand for the F-150, the top-selling American passenger vehicle for decades now, helped Ford post earnings ahead of forecast in the just-finished quarter. Also strong was demand for its slate of SUVs. Ford is raising its profit prediction for the second time this year, crediting the fact that it's selling those rides without resorting to deep discounting. Earlier this month, speculation circled electric vehicle maker Lucid that it may be forced into bankruptcy. That is something the money-losing company vehemently has denied. Now Lucid has something it really needed, a strong vote of confidence. As Saudi Prince Alawi bin Talal Al Saud reveals he's purchased a 5% stake in Lucid, which is nearing a planned rollout of its new mid-size and mid-priced vehicle, seen as a step toward profitability. Andrew O'Day, Bloomberg Radio.
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4: All right, guys, it's been a blast, but I gotta head out. Hey, Julie, do you need a ride?
5: Thanks, John, but there's a reason I'm not driving, and I don't think you should be either.
4: Yeah, if she wanted to ride with someone who'd been drinking, she'd drive herself.
5: John, my sister's coming to get me. We'll drop you off.
6: When a drinking driver crashes, passengers in the vehicle share the same fate. In a 2010 poll, more than 85% of Canadians said they don't ride with a drinking driver. Speak your mind. 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
7: 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The British Columbia government has issued an order affecting more than 450 water licenses to protect fish in the Salmon River watershed after a severe drought. The water ministry says the river is currently well below the minimum threshold required to support the survival of fish populations. It says the order will help protect endangered Chinook salmon by temporarily restricting water use for forage crops and certain industrial purposes. 680 News Time, 5 o'clock.
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7: It is Wednesday, July 29th. Good morning. I'm Kiana Alvarez, and here's what's making news this hour. A 5-year-old girl is in hospital in life-threatening condition after she was pulled from a pool on Tuesday morning. Toronto police have a new lead in a 2022 Scarborough murder case from reviewing security footage at the scene of the crime. Breaking news from Stony Creek, where two people are dead following a shooting early this morning. And former federal cabinet minister under the Stephen Harper Conservatives, Chris Alexander, is now vying for a run to become the next mayor of Toronto.
9: The Blue Jays were unable to double down in D.C., and we've got more from the Commonwealth Games as Canada adds 14 more medals. Sports

0: 15.
1: 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Dow futures up 50 points, business at 26.
2: 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Traffic and weather together on the ones. Good morning, Ben Davey.
3: Good morning, Kiana. 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Let's get you caught up on the eastbound 401. So at Guelph Line, two left lanes are blocked. At Mavis and the Collectors, right lane construction. Both Mavis ramps to the eastbound 401 are closed. North and South Huron Ontario ramps to the eastbound 401 are closed as well. Sounds like at Mavis. So yeah, we had two right lanes blocked. They've actually just changed that to one right lane, so they're gradually reopening those collectors through Mavis. That is some good news if you're commuting in from Mississauga this morning. Eastbound 401 at Yonge and the collectors, two right lanes are blocked. The Yonge ramp to the east 401 still closed, as are the ramps to and from Bayview and Leslie. Out at White's Road on the eastbound 401, we had two left lanes blocked in the express. They've just reopened those. Westbound 401 approaching the Allen and the collectors, we had a crash blocking the far left lane. They got that cleared very quickly, though. All lanes are now open through there. We still have construction slowing things down just a little bit on that westbound 401 approaching 6 South. Lane restrictions in effect due to some long-term construction. Northbound 404 north of Queensville Side Road up near Holborn, we had the right lane there blocked with some road work overnight. They've just cleared that as well. Lots of construction still in place on the westbound QEW. So west of the 427 to west of Dixie, two right lanes are blocked. The West Mall ramp to the westbound QEW is still closed, as is the ramp to Dixie. Northbound Huron Ontario ramp to the west QEW off limits. That's long-term construction. At Third Line, you'll find HOV lane construction. The southbound Third Line ramp to the westbound QEW is closed. We had a stalled vehicle on the westbound QEW ramp to Walker's Line. Let's see. Just got an email here from MTO. It's cleared. So, yeah, no issue there at all anymore. That's definitely some good news. Niagara-bound QEW at North Shore. Three right lanes blocked, so it might be a little slow up to the top of the Burlington Skyway Bridge. That was very slow several hours ago. Southbound Eastport, which is south of North Shore, that ramp to the Niagara-bound QEW remains closed. You can use the North Shore ramp, but you're forced to the lift bridge. You can't get onto the Skyway. Northbound 410, ramp to Derry. We had construction there. That just cleared. Still have road work, though, at Beauvaird. Left lane blocked there, and no access to the northbound 410 from eastbound Beauvaird, east or westbound Beauvaird, or east or westbound Sandalwood. 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Your next report in less than 10 minutes. With your forecast now, here's meteorologist Jesse Opel.
4: Just a few clouds early this morning. That's all going to be clearing out. We have plenty of sunshine this afternoon and temperatures right around seasonal, 26 for the high. However, we have this breezy north wind between 30 to 50 kilometers per hour. Strongest winds expected this afternoon. And then we're clear and quiet down to 16 through the overnight. Today's high, 26.
2: It is currently 19 degrees in downtown Toronto under a partly cloudy sky. 680 News Time, 504. A 5-year-old girl is in hospital in life-threatening condition after she was pulled from a pool on Tuesday morning. Peel police were called to a home in the Dundas Street West and Erin Mills Parkway area in Mississauga around 11:30 for a reported drowning. Emergency services rushed the girl to a local hospital, and it's unclear what occurred at the home. No further details have been released at this time. Toronto police have a new lead in a 2022 Scarborough murder case. They released new security video that they believe shows the suspect visiting the scene of the crime the day before it happened. 680's Phil Martino has more on the investigation.
5: Ding Ping Wang was fatally shot while sitting in a vehicle in a Plaza parking lot in the Midland and Passmore area in November of 2022. Toronto police say it was a Plaza the 31-year-old regularly visited for his kitchen cabinet business. According to Detective Sergeant Sajeev Nair of the Homicide Unit, they are releasing significant new information about the suspect.
6: The suspect used his left hand to fire the fatal shots that killed Ding Ping Wang.
5: Police are also releasing security footage captured the day before the homicide.
6: What we believe is the suspect in the area on November the 11th, taking the same route on foot he would then use again the following day to murder Mr. Wang.
5: In addition, there's an artist's rendering of the suspect. You can see it at citynews.ca. I'm Phil Martino.
2: 680 News Time, 5:05. Breaking news from Stony Creek, where two people are dead following a shooting. Hamilton police got the call early this morning on Candlewood Drive, and the homicide unit has since assumed carriage of the investigation. There is no further

0: information on what happened, possible suspects, or the victims at this time. 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Former federal cabinet minister under the Stephen Harper Conservatives, Chris Alexander, is now vying for a run to become the next mayor of Toronto. Alexander launched his mayoral campaign yesterday and is expected to officially register in the race today. Previously, Alexander served as an MP for Ajax Pickering from 2011 to 2015 and was immigration minister under Prime Minister Stephen Harper. In a news release, Alexander says he is running because Toronto has been what he describes as standing still for 3 years. He adds, a city with this much talent, strength, and potential should not be underperforming. Alexander is set to join a list of 32 candidates who have signed up to run for mayor. Nominations for the municipal election officially close on August 21st. 680 News Time 5:07. U.S. forces across the Middle East are on high alert after a surprise attack by Iran, breaking a days-long pause in the fighting.
1: U.S. Central Command says Iran fired multiple ballistic missiles, but says all Iranian missiles were successfully intercepted. Axios reports the target was a U.S. base in Jordan. The question now, how will the U.S. respond? In a separate escalation, U.S. and Saudi jets targeted sites in eastern Iraq, linked to Iranian-backed groups believed responsible for attacking Saudi oil facilities.
0: And that was ABC's Sophie Flay. 680 News Time 5:07. With the federal government saying no to an expanded Billy Bishop Airport, Mayor Olivia Chow wants lands expropriated by the province back. But the Minister of Transportation is shooting down the idea. 680's Momin Qureshi reports.
2: The mayor says for her, it's simple. The expansion of Billy Bishop Airport is dead, so the province should give the city its land back.
3: We need certainty. We want the land back to the residents of Toronto.
2: But Transportation Minister Praveen Sakaria says the province has no intention of giving it back. The federal government making the decision not to push forward with the planned expansion after over 80,000 people took part in public consultations, largely not in favor of the plans. But Sakaria accusing the feds of listening to what he describes as special interest groups.
4: The federal government here listen to a small French group in Toronto.
2: But opposition leader Marit Stiles says giving the land back is the right thing to do.
5: Return the land to the people of Toronto where it rightly belongs.
2: The mayor's motion calling on the province to return the land to the city goes before city council when it meets tomorrow. At City Hall, I'm Omen Qureshi.
0: It was a rough night at the office for the Blue Jays right from the first inning on Tuesday in Washington against the Nationals. 680's Luke Shields breaks down the game.
6: Shane Bieber got the ball for the Blue Jays in the middle game of their series with the Washington Nationals after back-to-back quality starts. But Tuesday was a different story for the 2020 AL Cy Young winner. Bieber went just two-thirds of an inning with six walks, including three with the bases loaded to give the Nats a 4-0 first inning lead. The Jays offense showed some pushback throughout the game, including this big swing from George Springer in the eighth.
7: And the pitch is hit well by Springer out to center field. Going back, Young to the wall. It's gone. Three-run homer for George Springer, and it's a ball game again.
6: Ben Schulman on the call on Sportsnet 590 The Fan for Springer's 12th long ball of the season to pull the Jays within two, but that's as close as they'd get as they fall 8-6. Vladimir Guerrero Jr. left the game in the fourth inning with right hamstring tightness. The rubber match of the series goes on Wednesday at 1:05 on Sportsnet and 590 The Fan. I'm Luke Shields.
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0: 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EMPRO says the price dropped 3 cents at midnight to $1.769 a liter at most GTA stations. And coming up next, traffic and weather together on the ones. 680 News Time 5:10.
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1: 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It's time for Rogers Xfinity Internet. Traffic and weather together on the ones. Here is Ben Davey.
2: Traffic for Lexus of Oakville. Kiana, I'm watching the southbound Don Valley Parkway. The ramp to York Mills was partially blocked because of a collision that happened over an hour ago, and I just saw a Toronto police cruiser do the diagonal park across that ramp. So you're not going to be able to exit the southbound DVP at York Mills. Looks like they want that ramp fully shut down, at least for a little bit. And I can see a white car that's off kind of in the ditch to the left. So they may be waiting for a tow truck to come and remove that vehicle. Not quite sure. In any event, that is the only southbound DVP ramp that is blocked at this time. We'll continue to keep an eye open on that for you. Looks like most of the overnight construction is finally starting to clear for us here. Southbound 412 ramp to Taunton was shut down. They've reopened that, so you can get off of Taunton Road now. The east and west Taunton ramps to the South 412 are still closed, and the South 412 itself is fully shut down from Taunton Road all the way down to the 401. That is construction related. We're starting to see some heavy volume now on the westbound 401 at Highway 25. Two left lanes blocked with overnight construction. They haven't reopened those lanes yet, and that's really starting to fill in, so we're seeing delays through there. And then the usual delay on the westbound 401 approaching Highway 6 South. Lane restrictions in effect through there due to long-term construction. Eastbound 401 at Guelph Line, two left lanes are blocked there. That's not quite as slow. At Mavis and the Collectors, right lane construction. Both Mavis ramps to the eastbound 401 are still closed. North and South Huron Ontario ramps to the east 401 are closed as well. However, the ramps to Huron Ontario have reopened off the eastbound 401. Good news at Yonge and the Collectors, those two right lanes have reopened. The Yonge ramp to the eastbound 401 has also reopened, as have the ramps to and from Bayview and to and from Leslie, and the eastbound 401 Express ramp to the 404 DVP has reopened as well. So things are looking much better across the top of Toronto as a result. Southbound 400 at Bayfield and Barrie, we had two left lanes blocked with construction there. They have just reopened. No problems on that southbound 400 yet as you make your way through Vaughan and down into Toronto. Just keep in mind the long-term lane realignment on the southbound 400 south of Rutherford Road. Lease a 2026 RZ350E signature package four-wheel drive from Lexus of Oakville and receive a $1,500 delivery credit. 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Your next report in less than 10 minutes with your forecast meteorologist Jesse Upel.
1: Winds have shifted out of the north and they're gusting between 30 to 50 kilometers per hour today, with the strongest winds expected this afternoon. Lots of sunshine, high near 26 degrees, and we're clear and quiet down to 16 through the overnight. Temperatures right around seasonal for Thursday as well. Lots of sunshine, 27 for the high, and up to 28 degrees on your Friday. Today's high, 26.
3: It is currently 19 degrees in downtown Toronto under a partly cloudy sky. 680 News Time, 5:14.
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3: It is 19 degrees in downtown Toronto. Good morning. I'm Kiana Alvarez. And joining us now with an early look at the morning show, here's Paul Cook. Good morning, Paul.
8: Kiana, good morning. Here's what we're looking at this morning. Toronto City Council meets today for its last session before this fall's municipal election. Topping the agenda, Mayor Chow's urgent motion to reclaim land around Billy Bishop Airport, grabbed by the province for its ill-fated expansion plan. The CNE hosts the country's largest job fair today at the Enercare Center, with more than 700 end-of-summer jobs available. And four women are accusing Academy Award-winning actor Jared Leto of criminal sexual conduct dating back to when they were teenagers in a new BBC documentary out today. Kiana.
3: Thank you, Paul. It is now time for sports, and from Sportsnet 590, The Fan, good morning, Vrajesh Dave.
9: Hey, good morning, Kiana. Well, Shane Bieber struggled for the Blue Jays down in D.C. last night, recording just a couple of outs and a franchise-worst six walks in the first, all part of a four-run inning for Washington. Kazuma Okamoto hitting his 24th homer to tie a franchise rookie record for Toronto. The Washington's homers from Luis Garcia Jr. and Dylan Cruz would offset those. The Jays not going away quietly. George Springer putting up his 12th homer of the season, still, though, an 8-6 loss in the middle game to the Nationals. The team also losing Vladdy Guerrero Jr. due to right hamstring tightness, and they're now 4-8 since the All-Star break, back to 5.5 games out of a wild card spot with the trade deadline just 5 days away. Treya Savage is on the hill for the 1 o'clock start this afternoon in the finale. You can catch that on Sportsnet. Elsewhere in the bigs, Gleyber Torres homered and had 5 RBIs as the Tigers smoked the Orioles 14-0. Garrett Cole with 6 shutout innings as the Yankees beat the White Sox 3-2, and Dominic Canzone posted a 2-run shot as the Mariners edged the Dodgers 7-6. More from Canada at the Commonwealth Games. Gymnast Felix Dolcey captured 2 titles to lead another stellar day. Weightlifters Maud Charron and Charlotte Simoneau, swimmer Kylie Moss, and hammer thrower Cameron Rogers all also topping the podium to add to Canada's tally. 14 medals for Tuesday, 35 now in total, and that includes 13 golds. And some basketball. Draymond Green's ready for his 15th season with the Warriors, reportedly agreeing to a 1-year, $27.7 million deal to return to Golden State. As for the tempo, the rough pass continues, a 193 loss to the Lynx last night, their 4th straight loss despite 25 points from Marina Mabry. They've got a rematch tomorrow. Sports at 15 and 45, fast every hour, or anytime at sportsnet.ca.
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3: 680 News Time, 519. In the U.S. Capitol yesterday, President Donald Trump heaped endless praise while remembering Lindsey Graham at the late South Carolina senator's funeral.
13: Trump remembered Graham as a giant of the United States Senate who uniquely understood the levers of power in Washington.
14: For more than 30 years, nothing of consequence happened in this Capitol without Lindsey Graham knowing about it.
13: While they began their relationship as rivals in the 2016 Republican primary, Trump described Graham as a friend who devoted his life to public service.
14: He was a man who gave America the full measure of his good and mighty heart until that heart itself just gave out.
13: Graham is set to be buried in South Carolina on Wednesday. Peter Harlambous, ABC News.
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0: time, 521. It's time for Rogers Xfinity Internet traffic and weather together on the ones. Here is Ben Davey.
1: Traffic for Diamond and Diamond Lawyers. The southbound Don Valley Parkway ramp to York Mills has been shut down by police. That's the only ramp that's inaccessible to or from the Don Valley Parkway either direction right now. We had a crash there about an hour and a half ago, so police have fully shut that ramp down. Starting to see some pretty heavy volume now on the southbound 427 on the approach to the westbound QEW. So there's right lane construction on that express ramp from the south 427 to the westbound QEW. On the westbound QEW itself, two right lanes are blocked from west of the 427 to west of Dixie. So that's a pretty heavy go already until you clear Dixie. The West Mall ramp to the westbound QEW is still closed. The ramp to Dixie is closed off the westbound QEW as well. Then at third line, you'll find construction blocking the HOV lane. Southbound third line ramp to the westbound QEW is still shut down. Niagara bound QEW at North Shore, three right lanes are blocked. Traffic was very slow through there earlier. Doesn't look quite as bad right now, actually. The southbound Eastport ramp to the Niagara bound QEW is closed as well. Checking the eastbound 401 at Guelph line, two left lanes still blocked. At Mavis and the Collectors, we had construction that just got cleared, but the north and south Mavis ramps to the east 401 are still closed, as are the north and south here Ontario ramps to the eastbound 401. At Victoria Park and the Express, right lane construction still on the go, and the Collectors, two left lanes are blocked. Transfers to the Collectors closed east of Warden. Transfers to the Express closed east of Kennedy. At Brimley and the Collectors, two right lanes blocked. Ramps to and from McCowan all still closed, and we're still waiting for the corporate drive ramp to the eastbound 401 to reopen as well. Westbound side at Dixie and the Express, you lose the right lane. The Express ramp to Huron-Ontario still closed. Approaching Huron-Ontario, transfers to the Express are closed. At Huron-Ontario in the Collectors, right lane construction. Transfers to the Collectors closed approaching Mavis. The ramp to Mavis has reopened off the westbound 401. And then we're starting to see heavy volume on the west 401 at Highway 25, where two left lanes are still blocked from overnight construction. That's a slow go from just before Highway 25 as a result. Westbound 409 at the 427, we have some left lane construction, and we're still waiting to see some lanes open up on the northbound 400 at Highway 88 in Bradford. Two left lanes blocked at Innisfil Beach Road. Two left lanes are blocked as well. If you've been injured, Diamond and Diamond is in your corner. Canada's largest injury law firm with over 65 lawyers and over $1 billion in client settlements. Call 1-800-567-HURT. Jordan Kerr has your next traffic report at 5:31. Enjoy your day. With your forecast now, here is meteorologist Jesse Uvall.
0: It's a sunny and comfortable stretch of weather right through the end of this week. Today, we have this breezy wind out of the north between 30 to 50 kilometers per hour and a high near 26 degrees. Again, lots of sunshine. We're clear down to 16 through the overnight, sunny and seasonal for Thursday with a high near 27 and up to 28 degrees on your Friday. In comes that cloud cover by Saturday. We're mostly overcast with a high near 27 degrees, a bit cooler and unsettled for Sunday of the long weekend, a high near 24. Cloudy with a chance of scattered showers and periods of rain continuing into the afternoon. Today's high 26.
2: It is currently 19 degrees in downtown Toronto under a partly cloudy sky. 680 News Time, 5:24.
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2: 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Former owners of the Golden Globes are suing Penske Media, alleging it committed fraud to acquire the award show and to try and create an entertainment industry monopoly. The lawsuit says Penske Media colluded with holding company Eldridge Industries to fuel a backlash and boycott against the Globes to devalue them before the acquisition. It alleges Eldridge hid the involvement of Penske in the 2023 deal from the Hollywood Foreign Press Association Board, which would never have approved the deal if they had known. A representative of the Golden Globe's current owners called the lawsuit absurd. And coming up next, your business.

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0: Now for the business report. Good morning, Mike Apple.
5: Good morning. We've got a steady start to the major markets this morning after what has been a couple of weeks now of volatility. Swings for stocks on earnings and valuations in the high tech sector. Today, we've got clear signals coming from the U.S. Federal Reserve on interest rates. The Fed policymakers set for a 2 o'clock Eastern announcement on policy. 33% bet in the market that they could raise interest rates, what with U.S. inflation running right now at 3.5%. More likely, though, that Kevin Warsh will hold off maybe until September before raising interest rates. Looking at the Dow futures, up 57 points. NASDAQ futures are holding close to break even. Yesterday was a down day again for those semiconductor stocks in pre-market action. SanDisk, Intel, Micron, SK Hynix, all trading lower. After the closing bell today, earnings due in from Mag7 companies, Meta, and Microsoft. The international markets, the Tokyo Nikkei, lost another 930 points today, 1.5%. That market's down 5.5% in the past two trading sessions. In the South Korean market, the Kospi Index had another rough day, down 6%, and that followed yesterday's 8% decline. Seeing a run-up in oil prices again as the U.S. and Iran have resumed military activity after a three-day pause. Crude futures up 258, 3.25% at 81.84.

Gold is down $2.4096. The Canadian dollar comes in at 70.94, exchange at $1.41. And the price for Bitcoin up $400 at $64,200. At the Business Center, I'm Mike Eppold.

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3: It's Wednesday, July 29th. Good morning. I'm Catherine Jeté.
4: I'm Paul Cook. Here's what's making news right now.
5: Toronto City Council meets today for the last time before the October municipal election. On the agenda, motions calling for the province to return lands related to Billy Bishop Airport and to ban surveillance pricing.
6: Thousands of young people will flock to the CNE grounds today, not for fun, but to find work. It's the annual CNE job fair.
7: A new BBC documentary has several women accusing Oscar-winning actor and 30 Seconds to Mars frontman Jared Leto of criminal sexual misconduct happening while they were teenagers.
8: A tough loss for the Blue Jays, down against the Nationals.

0: west of Dixie going through the construction zone. A number of ramps are impacted as well. The southbound 427 ramp onto the westbound QEW is the right lane closed off, and it's causing a delay on the southbound 427 approaching the QEW and the Express. And then the west mall ramp to westbound QEW is closed, and the ramp to Dixie off the westbound QEW is shut down. Again, that's all due to construction. On the westbound 401, starting to get busy through the 412, the Express ramp to Huron, Ontario shut down because of construction. West of Dixie and the Express right lane taken out. Approaching here, Ontario, the transfer to the Express is closed, and approaching Mavis, the transfer to the Collectors is closed. But westbound 401 at Highway 25, construction is cleared and delays are gone as well. On the eastbound 401, construction through Guelph Line is gone, thanks to the traffic spotter for that update. The Mavis ramps to East 401 are closed, but the here, Ontario ramps to East 401 have opened. East of Warden, the transfer to the Collectors is closed, but east of Kennedy, the transfer to the Express is open, and eastbound 401 ramps to and from McCowan shut down. That's all due to construction. The corporate drive ramp to East 401 is closed down as well. Next report's at 5:41. With the forecast, we say good morning to Denise Andriacci.
1: A good morning. A lot calmer this morning than yesterday, where we had all those flooding rains. Today is pretty calm and quiet. It's very comfortable right now. It's 20, but temperatures aren't going to budge all that much. Our guaranteed high is 25. We are mostly cloudy at the moment. We'll clear, though, to some sunshine this afternoon. It's just a nice day. Winds are out of the north-northwest, and it's a bit breezy this morning, but again, that's pretty much it. There's not a whole lot of bad stuff going on weather-wise for the next few days. We're clear tonight, a low of 16, the guaranteed high, 25.
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3: Lots to talk about at City Hall this week, where councillors are set to gather for their final meeting before the October municipal election. Grocery prices, data centers, and the province's plans for the Island Airport are all up for discussion starting today.
2: 680's Kevin Meisner joins us live from City Hall this morning with a closer look at the agenda. Good morning, Kevin.
4: Yeah, good morning, Paul. This is indeed the last time Mayor Olivia Chow and council members gather here around the council chamber at City Hall before breaking off into their re-election campaigns. Big items on the agenda do include a motion to ask staff to study the potential impacts of data centers on residents. A Microsoft data center is being pitched for Etobicoke in the Islington 401 area, and the company Stack, based in the U.S., wants to convert the property at Birchmount and Danforth into a data center as well. Mayor Olivia Chow also introducing an emergency motion calling on the province to scrap that legislation related to Billy Bishop Airport expansion and to return any of the annexed lands to the city, and that includes a portion of Little Norway Park on the waterfront. She also wants action banning or at least regulating surveillance pricing, although major retailers argue right now the practice is not being used in Toronto. And council also wants to get a staff report on the early outcomes from hosting the FIFA World Cup. Did the city and taxpayers by extension lose any money, and was the investment worth the effort? At City Hall, I'm Kevin Meisner.
3: 6:08 News Time, 5:34. Young people looking to make a few bucks before the start of the school year are set to gather at the Enercare Center today for what's described as the country's largest job fair. The CNE is looking to fill hundreds of positions ahead of opening day, now just over 3 weeks away. 6:08's Carl Hansky is heading to the X grounds and joins us live. Good morning, Carl.
5: Yeah, good morning, Catherine. That's right. Thousands and thousands of young people will be heading to the Enercare Center today. In fact, I can guarantee you there's already a lineup. I'm just a few minutes away from arriving there. The CNE is doing its annual job fair, up 7,000 seasonal positions up for grabs in this job fair. And the CNE says they've received about 50,000 applications already. No surprise, since the youth unemployment rate in the GTA is a staggering 17%. Really hard for young people to find work, so they'll be showing up here today. But the CNE is not the only one taking part in this job fair this year. We have the ROM, Metrolinx, and the YMCA are also hiring. Reporting live down by the CNE grounds, I'm Carl Hansky.
2: 6:08 News Time, 5:36. Several women have come forward with sexual assault and harassment allegations against Oscar winner Jared Leto in a new BBC documentary. 6:08's Jamie Palfer is here live with the accusations against the actor and singer. Good morning, Jamie.
6: Yeah, good morning, Paul. And he won an Oscar for Dallas Buyers Club. He's the front man of 30 Seconds to Mars. Yeah! There's a scheduled tour for the band next year, but now Jared Leto faces new sexual misconduct accusations from four women. They're claiming the offenses happened when they were teenagers. This is all part of a new BBC

0: documentary called Jared Leto, Hollywood's Dark Secret. The BBC's Nomia Iqbal tells us about one alleged incident.
1: One of the women who was 17 at the time says she had sex with Leto in California when he was 34. The age of consent in the US state is 18, which would make this a criminal offense.
0: Now, in total, 10 women spoke to this documentary, many sharing their stories publicly for the first time. All say they encountered Leto between 2002 and 2016 when he was in his 30s and 40s. He's now 54. Two men who worked with Leto's band also spoke to the documentary, claiming that staff felt uncomfortable about the way that Leto would interact with teenage girls. There's been no comment from Leto or his representatives about the allegations made in this documentary. He's been dogged by sexual misconduct allegations for years. Reporting live, I'm Jamie Pulfer.
2: 680 News Time 537. A familiar political name is entering the race to be Toronto's next mayor. Former Conservative Cabinet Minister Chris Alexander is set to register at City Hall at 10:30 this morning. He says the city's been at a standstill and he's focused on bettering the economy, transit and housing. He was the MP for Ajax Pickering from 2011 to 2015 and Immigration Minister from 2013 to 2015 under Stephen Harper's government. Alexander once came under fire for Ottawa's handling of the Syrian refugee crisis and his barbaric cultural practices bill. There are 32 people running for mayor. His main competition is current Mayor Olivia Chow and Councillor Brad Bradford. Nominations close August 21st. Election day is October 26th.
3: You're listening to 680 News Radio. Brampton Mayor Patrick Brown seeking a third term. He's filed his candidacy papers at Brampton City Hall, joining seven other candidates in that city's mayoral race. In a statement, Brown says he plans to focus on public safety and upcoming infrastructure projects, including construction of the city's second hospital. Brown was first elected in 2018. The deadline for candidates to register is August 21st.
2: It was a night to forget for Shane Bieber in D.C., setting a franchise worst record for the Blue Jays. And as 680's Rajesh Dave reports, the injury bug isn't going away either, with Vladdy exiting early.
4: Shane Bieber lost the zone in almost unimaginable fashion yesterday, walking six of the nine batters he faced during a four-run first. He just couldn't escape. That's a new franchise worst. That left the Blue Jays to muck their way through an 8-6 thumping, where George Springer's three-run homer in the eighth still wasn't enough to undo the damage. Combined with Vladdy Guerrero Jr. leaving with right hamstring tightness and the inevitable questions Bieber's outings now raise about his trade value ahead of Monday's deadline, it made for a pretty miserable day at Nationals Park. Manager John Schneider.
5: It was really weird. For Shane, but you know, as good as he's been going with his command, last thing I thought was that six walks in the first inning from a guy like him.
4: Bieber.
6: I got no excuses, man. I got to find a way to get out of that first inning.
4: The Toronto's now back to 5.5 games south of a wild card spot, going with Trey Savage in the 1 o'clock finale. It'll be on Sportsnet. I'm Brajesh Dave.
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2: Still to come on 680 News Radio, southbound EVP ramp to York Mills closed because of a collision. You'll hear traffic and weather together.
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0: 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And here's Jordan Kerr.
1: Now, this report is brought to you by Bel Air Direct. A good update right here on the southbound Don Valley Parkway. The ramp to York Mills just reopened, so there we go. That ramp is now open. Good for drivers. Luckily, that's not going to be an issue through the morning rush. Now, elsewhere, lots of construction still on the go. On the westbound QEW, west of the 427 to west of Dixie, two right lanes are closed down. It's jammed approaching the 427 through to Dixie. The ramp to Dixie is closed down, and the West Mall ramp to westbound QEW is closed. The southbound 427 is jammed up from Dundas and the Express onto the QEW ramp, where the right lane is shut down. And then continuing on the westbound QEW, the southbound third line ramp to westbound QE is shut down. That's because of construction. And then around North Shore, as you go Fort Erie bound, three right lanes are blocked off due to construction. So watch out for that. On the westbound 401, it's slow from the 412 to approaching Salem already. West of Dixie and the Express, right lane taken out for construction. The Express ramp to Huron, Ontario is closed. Approaching Huron, Ontario, the transfer to the Express is closed. And approaching Mavis, the transfer to the Collectors is closed. Eastbound on the 401, the ramps from Mavis to the East 401 are open. East of Warden, the transfer to the Collectors still reported as closed for construction. Should be open soon because everything else is reopened. I just don't have a camera view of this. We haven't got the notification yet. At Brimley and the Collectors, two right lanes are blocked off. The ramps to and from McCowan are closed. And on the ramp to Morningside, the right lane is blocked off with a new stalled vehicle. On the eastbound 403, just past Highway 6 South, the right lane is closed off for construction. It is causing delays through here, but they are picking up the cones. On the northbound 410 through Beauvais, the left lane is closed for construction. To north of it, it's slow from Beauvais to approaching Sandalwood, and the Beauvais and Sandalwood ramps to northbound 410 are shut down. The westbound Sandalwood ramp to southbound 410 has reopened, though. That construction's cleared. There's no shortcut for saving time, but saving money is simple. 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Next report's at 551 with the forecast. Here's Denise Andriacci.
2: It's 19 degrees and partly cloudy downtown, 20 at Pearson. It's breezy this morning and winds are out of the north-northwest. It's a really comfortable day. Our guaranteed high is 20, so it's a little below seasonal. But again, comfortable. The humidex around 30, so I mean, it will feel a bit warmer, but just not too stuffy at all. We'll see more and more clearing as we move through this morning, so it's actually going to be quite a nice afternoon. And then we're very clear overnight. Tonight's low is near 16. Tomorrow, lots of sunshine. Friday, lots of sunshine. We're heading into the weekend with some seasonal sunny conditions. The guaranteed high today, 25.
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0: The brother of a murdered Toronto police constable is calling for changes to the country's parole system.
3: The city's Shauna Hunt reports a parole hearing for the officer's killer is set for tomorrow.
4: It was in the summer of 1994 when 25-year-old Constable Todd Bayliss was shot and killed while on patrol in North York. Another officer was also seriously wounded. His brother Corey tells me even decades later, the grief has never faded.
5: It's hell. It's still hell to this day.
4: The convicted shooter Clinton Gale is now serving two concurrent life sentences at a prison in BC. Corey is now preparing for Gale's third parole hearing since 2019 and says the Parole Board of Canada gave him less than 3 weeks' notice.
5: You're booking flights, hotels, cars, you're trying to do victim impact statements, you're trying to talk to a lawyer, you're trying to keep in touch with the police association, and you got to do all of that in 20 days.
3: The parole board says when scheduling hearings, it considers multiple factors, including legislative timelines and victim notification obligations.
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0: It's cloudy, 20 degrees in downtown Toronto. Good morning. I'm Catherine Jeté.
3: I'm Paul Cook. Here are the top stories this Wednesday morning.
0: The July council meeting starts today at City Hall, the last one before the October municipal election. The province's plans for the island airport are up for discussion. A massive job fair takes over the Enercare Center today, where the CNE is looking to fill hundreds of positions. And damning allegations against Oscar winner and rock singer Jared Leto in a new documentary out today. Multiple women have spoken to the BBC, accusing Leto of criminal sexual conduct when they were teens.
3: Time now for sports.
0: From Sportsnet 590 The Fan, here's Vrajesh Dave. Good morning, Vrajesh.
14: Hey, good morning, Catherine. Well, it was just misery in the middle game for the Blue Jays last night against the Nationals on the road. Shane Bieber with a rough first inning, allowing six walks on the nine batters he faced, while Washington just piled on the runs. George Springer crushed a three-run shot for his 12th home run of the season, but too little too late. The 8-6 loss as the Jays fall again. Now 4-8 since the All-Star break, 5.5 games back of a wild card spot. And to add to the slump, Vladdy Guerrero Jr. left early with right hamstring tightness, though manager John Schneider said post-game he checked out pretty good. They're going to go with Treya Savage in the matinee finale today. That's at 1 o'clock on Sportsnet, now just 5 days out from the MLB trade deadline. And another solid day for Canada at the Commonwealth Games. 14 more medals yesterday, including 6 golds, puts us at 35 in total. Sports at 15 and 45 past every hour, or anytime at sportsnet.ca.
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0: The death toll is rising in the aftermath of a powerful earthquake in Japan. Officials say at least 18 people are dead. Many others injured are still missing. The magnitude 7.1 quake struck the southwestern part of the country yesterday morning, with Japanese soldiers now joining the search and rescue operation. Hard-hit areas are also dealing with power outages, all during a heat wave where temperatures were forecast to top 32 degrees. Jordan's military says that country's air defenses intercepted and destroyed 5 missiles launched from Iran early today. The interceptions came hours after the U.S. military said it had knocked down an Iranian missile barrage launched against American forces in the Middle East, shattering a brief pause in the fighting. The U.S. military also said it worked with Saudi Arabia's forces to strike sites in Iraq that Tehran-backed militias have used to launch recent attacks. Coming up in 60 seconds, traffic and weather together.
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1: It's time for Rogers Xfinity Internet traffic and weather together on the ones. Here's Jordan Kerr.
2: Now, this report is brought to you by Vertical CPA on the westbound QEW. Construction west of the 427 to west of Dixie. In the two right lanes, it's blocked off and it's jammed up approaching the 427 to Dixie. Very heavy through here. The west mall ramp to westbound QEW is closed and the ramp to Dixie is closed down because of this construction. And it's also impacting the southbound 427. So southbound 427 ramp to the westbound QE, right lane taken out for construction.

0: Delays approaching Dundas and the Express really jammed up to that westbound QEW ramp. I had reports of a collision around here as well. Off to the shoulder now. We'll keep an eye on the area, see if it starts to slow down traffic outside of the construction. On the Toronto bound QEW, here Ontario, the right lane's closed off for construction. Just watch out for that. Not seeing any delay. It may have already cleared. On the eastbound 401, east of Warden, the transfer to the collectors still reported as closed for road work. And then at McCowan and the collectors, two right lanes are taken out for construction. The ramps to and from McCowan are closed, and the corporate drive ramp to East 401 is shut down. The eastbound 407 ramp to Harmony has just been shut down because of construction. That was not from the overnight hours. They just closed it down about 10 minutes ago. On the southbound 400, everything is moving well right now. Northbound 400 through Highway 88, two left lanes are closed. Then at Innisfil Beach Road, two left lanes are closed again, all because of construction. Eastbound on the 403 around Highway 6 South, construction in the right lane, not causing a delay anymore, which is good. They were in the process of picking up the cones, so they may have cleared now. Traveling on the northbound DVP, moving well. A westbound 401, slow 412 to Salem, and then west of Dixie in the Express, right lane taken out for construction. The Express ramp to Huron, Ontario is closed, and approaching Huron, Ontario, the transfer to the Express is shut down, and then westbound 401 approaching Mavis, the transfer to the collectors is closed. 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Next report, 601 with the forecast. Here's Denise Andriacci.
1: Mostly cloudy this morning at Pearson. We're seeing some clearing downtown already where it's 19. We have sun and cloud today. It's a bit breezy this morning. Winds out of the north-northwest and a guaranteed high of 25. Really comfortable conditions. A little humidity creeping in this afternoon, but we'll still stay very comfortable. Clear tonight, 16 for a low. Mainly sunny Thursday, highs near 27. Plenty of sunshine Friday near 28. So we are sunny and seasonal heading into this long weekend. We have the chance of showers Sunday, but the rest of the long weekend looking pretty good at this point. Our guaranteed high today, 25.
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2: The second of three full moons this summer will dazzle the sky once again today, our Eva Fragiscatos reports.
7: July's full moon, known as the Buck Moon, was peeking out from behind the clouds overnight, but it will reach its peak illumination this morning at 10:36. The best time to view the fully illuminated moon will be after sunset this evening. Experts say you should look toward the southeast, and the forecast suggests it will be a much more clear night for viewing compared to last night. The Farmer's Almanac says it's called the Buck Moon because male deer known as bucks will see significant growth in their antlers throughout this time. During the Buck Moon, there will be three active meteor showers. Two of the meteor showers will hit their peaks on the day after the full moon, so those trying to catch a glimpse will have a hard time due to the moon's light. The third full moon, known as the Sturgeon Moon, is set for August 28th. I'm Eva Fragiscatos.
2: Footy fans didn't buy into the city's premium World Cup fan festival. The Toronto Star reports the city sold less than half the tickets. Sale rate of 44% for VIP tickets generated $5 million. Prices ranged up to $300. A city spokesperson says the festival was primarily a free public event, with premium ticket sales serving as only one component of the overall financial experience and financial plan. Coming up in 60 seconds, the Market Minute.
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2: And now the Dynamic Market Minute. Here's Mike Apple.
11: Good morning. We've got a steady start to the major markets this morning after what has been a couple of weeks now of volatility. Swings for stocks on earnings and valuations in the high tech sector. Today, we've got clear signals coming from the U.S. Federal Reserve on interest rates. The Fed policymakers set for a 2 o'clock Eastern announcement on policy. 33% bet in the market that they could raise interest rates. What with U.S. inflation running right now at 3.5%. More likely, though, that Kevin Warsh will hold off maybe until September before raising interest rates. Looking at the Dow futures, up 57 points. NASDAQ futures are holding close to break even. Yesterday was a down day again for those semiconductor stocks in pre-market action. SanDisk, Intel, Micron, SK Hynix, all trading lower. After the closing bell today, earnings due in from Mag 7 companies, Meta and Microsoft. The international markets, the Tokyo Nikkei, lost another 930 points today, 1.5%. That market's down 5.5% in the past two trading sessions. In the South Korean market, the Kospi Index had another rough day, down 6%. And that followed yesterday.

0: two trading sessions. In the South Korean market, the KOSPI index had another rough day, down 6%, and that followed yesterday's 8% decline. Seeing a run-up in oil prices again as the U.S. and Iran have resumed military activity after a three-day pause. Crude futures up 258, 3.25% at 81.84. Gold is down $2 at 40.96. The Canadian dollar comes in at 70.94, exchange at $1.41. And the price for Bitcoin up $400 at $64,200. 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
1: Right now, downtown, it's cloudy, 20 degrees. 680 News Radio is CFTR AM Toronto at 6 o'clock.
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3: It's Wednesday, July 29th. Good morning. I'm Paul Cook.
1: I'm Catherine Jeté. Here's what's making news right now.
4: This is it, the final meeting of Toronto City Council before the October election. Big items being debated: returning land taken by the province for grounded plans to expand Billy Bishop Airport, data centers, and surveillance pricing.
5: A familiar face is about to jump into the race to be Toronto's next mayor. Former Harper government cabinet minister Chris Alexander wants the job.
6: Thousands of young people are saying, let's go to the X today for a job.
7: I'm looking for anything, to be honest.
8: Anything. Anything I could get, yeah.
6: It's the annual CNE job fair.
5: Four women now accusing Oscar-winning actor and musician Jared Leto of criminal sexual conduct when they were teenagers. All part of a new BBC documentary just coming out.
3: More to come on the Blue Jays and their recent loss to the Nationals. We're just 5 days away from the MLB trade deadline as well. And what's happening at the Commonwealth Games today? Sports at 15.
9: Steady morning on major markets ahead of earnings due in from Meta and Microsoft, and a decision on U.S. interest rate policy. The price for oil running up after a three-day pause, and Ford Motor stock on the move. Business at 26.
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3: Rogers Xfinity Internet, traffic and weather together on the ones. Jordan Kerr is at the Traffic Center. Good morning, Jordan.
10: Good morning, Paul. Morning, Catherine. Well, southbound on the Don Valley Parkway, a new issue. It's approaching Bayview Bloor. The right lane is blocked off because of apparently a stalled vehicle. I think I see two vehicles here. Regardless, it's police and it looks like two vehicles kind of on the shoulder. They're taking up a lane and it's causing delays. Backed up approaching Don Mills to approaching Bayview Bloor on the southbound Don Valley Parkway. On the westbound QEW, from west of the 427 to Dixie, two right lanes are blocked off, well, three right lanes in some spots. Just the left lane getting through. It's construction. They are slowly picking up the cones right now, but it's jammed up from the 427 to Dixie, and some ramps are closed down. The West Mall ramp to the westbound QEW is closed, and the ramp to Dixie off the westbound QEW is closed as well. The southbound third line ramp to westbound QEW is reopened, though. That construction's cleared away. Now, on the southbound 427, it's getting slow on the ramp to the 409, where there's that single lane long-term construction. And then on the express ramp to the QEW, right lane taken out because of construction. It's jammed up from south of Burnenthorpe in the express to the westbound QEW. A combination of that construction and the construction delay on the westbound QEW itself. So just not a great drive through here. On the eastbound 401, it's slowing from Islington to the 400 express. East of Warden, the transfer to the collectors is reopened, but McCowan and the collectors, two right lanes remain closed, and the ramps to and from McCowan are shut down. Northbound on the 400, construction at 88 and Innisfil Beach Road is cleared, and northbound on the 410 through Beauvaird, left lane closed down for construction. It's busy through there. The Beauvaird and Sandalwood ramps to northbound 410 are closed. Next report at 6:11 with the forecast. Here's Denise Andriacci.
11: 19 degrees and partly cloudy at Pearson, partly cloudy downtown. The winds have eased a little bit. Still breezy, though, out of the north-northwest. Very comfortable. Our guaranteed high today is 25. And the humidity will creep in a little bit this afternoon, but it's almost non-existent. For the most part, we are going to stay relatively seasonal as we move closer to this long weekend. So plenty of sunshine and near 27 for Thursday, 28 on Friday with some sun. The guaranteed high today, 25.
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3: Toronto City Council kicks off its final meeting before the October municipal election today with a packed agenda that could shape the political debate this fall. One of the more pressing issues, the land the province snapped up from the city for its failed expansion of Billy Bishop Airport.
1: 680's Kevin Meisner joins us live from City Hall to set the scene. Kevin.
4: Well, Catherine, Mayor Olivia Chow says since the province's plans to expand Billy Bishop Airport are grounded courtesy of the federal government, why would the province need to hold on to the land? Her motion calls on the province to scrap its legislation shutting the city out of airport decision-making and to return the lands annexed for the plan. Now, the transportation minister at the provincial level, Pravmeet Sakaria, says

0: it's not going to happen. In a post on social media, Chow calls the legislation unacceptable overreach by the province. Chow is also tabling a motion calling for a ban or at least regulation of surveillance pricing. That's the practice used by retailers to collect personal data to raise or lower prices based on what they see as a shopper's ability to pay. Council is also expected to get some early financial findings on hosting the FIFA World Cup. Did the city and taxpayers lose money? How much did it finally cost? Also on the agenda, renaming a section of Yonge Street for superstar K-pop boy band BTS. They're, of course, playing Rogers Stadium in late August. The motion would temporarily install street signs from North York Boulevard to Finch Avenue along Yonge as BTS Boulevard. I'm Kevin Meisner.
1: 680 News Time, 6:05. He's a familiar face at the federal political level and now wants to give local politics a try. 680 Charlene Close reports former Ajax Pickering MP Chris Alexander is entering the race to be Toronto's next mayor.
2: Chris Alexander was part of the Conservative government of Stephen Harper from 2011 to 2015. He was immigration minister from 2013 to 2015. He says the city has unnecessarily been standing still. He wants to focus on making the economy, transit, and housing better. But he does come with baggage. He was in office when Ottawa came under fire for its handling of the Syrian refugee crisis. He also faced backlash for his barbaric cultural practices bill. 32 people are currently registered, with incumbent Olivia Chow and Councillor Brad Bradford considered the front runners. The deadline for nominations is August 21st. Election day is October 26th. I'm Charlene Close.
3: 680 News Time, 6:06. Thousands of young job seekers are expected to converge on Exhibition Place today, where the CNE hosts what is being billed as the country's largest job fair. The hiring event comes as youth unemployment in the GTA sits near 17%. 680's Carl Hansky joins us live from the Enercare Center with the story and reaction. Carl.
4: Catherine, there are already a few young people camped out outside the Enercare Center here hoping to snag one of the more than 700 seasonal jobs available at this year's CNE, and some have been here since 3 a.m.
5: I'm looking for anything, to be honest.
6: As long as I get a job and I'm employed for the summer.
4: And you?
5: Anything. Anything I could get, yeah.
4: How about you?
7: Same thing, anything.
4: Because finding work is tough, youth unemployment in the GTA is about 17%. There's a lot of resumes being sent out.
8: Around like 120, like just like the past like 3 months.
9: I can't even count at this point, but definitely like hundreds range, rejection after rejection, or you just don't hear anything from them at all.
4: The CNE is not the only one hiring here today. Metrolinx, the ROM, and YMCA are also offering positions. Reporting live at the Enercare Center on the CNE grounds, I'm Carl Hansen.
1: 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Oscar-winning actor and 30 Seconds to Mars frontman Jared Leto is facing sexual assault and harassment allegations from 10 women in a BBC documentary out today. The 54-year-old has denied similar allegations in the past. 680's Jamie Pulfer is here live with a closer look at the BBC investigation. Jamie.
10: Yeah, Paul, he's known for starring in Hollywood blockbusters like Fight Club, Dallas Buyers Club, Suicide Squad. He's the lead singer of the band 30 Seconds to Mars.
11: For the last song, we invite a few people up on stage. So my last question for you, does anybody want to come on stage with 30 Seconds to Mars?
10: After a show in London in 2013, 19-year-old model Alex reveals she was invited to an after party at a hotel. When she got there, she says 41-year-old Leto was alone, her phone was dead, and she says he wasn't helpful.
12: I ask him, can I just sleep here then? And then he just goes, if you're going to sleep here, you're going to wake up with a...
10: Obviously nothing appropriate for air. Now, she is one of four women featured in the new BBC documentary, Jared Leto, Hollywood's Dark Secret. He is being accused of criminal behavior, including sexual assault, grooming, statutory rape. The women say they were teenagers when the alleged offenses happened between 2002 and 2016. At this point, Leto, who's now 54, has not responded to any of the allegations in the almost hour-long documentary. Reporting live, I'm Jamie Pulfer.
3: 680 News Time, 6:09, an early departure for the face of the franchise and an all-time team worst first inning for their starting pitcher. 680's Rajesh Dave says, wasn't exactly a banner night in Washington for the Blue Jays.
13: The post-All-Star break woes continue as the Blue Jays come out with an 8-6 loss in D.C. last night, despite home runs from Kazuma Okamoto and George Springer. Shane Bieber walking a franchise-worst six batters in the first, all part of a four-run inning for the Nationals.

0: Leafs Nets Jamie Campbell.
1: Maybe there are teams out there that might have wanted to add him for a playoff run who won't forget this either.
0: The team now back to 5.5 games south of a wild card spot. Vladdy Guerrero Jr. leaving early with hamstring tightness as well. Manager John Schneider.
2: He wanted to stay in, and it was my call just to be careful with him and not have anything worse happen.
0: The team's now 4-8 since the All-Star break, going with Treya Savage in the finale at 1 o'clock today, with the trade deadline now just 5 days away. I'm Virgesh Dave.
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3: Coming up in 60 seconds, traffic and weather together on the ones, including southbound DVP approaching Bloor, the right lane blocked with a stalled vehicle.
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3: Rogers, Xfinity, internet traffic and weather together on the ones. Here's Jordan Kerr.
10: 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On the southbound Don Valley Parkway, approaching Bayview Bloor in the right lane, a stalled vehicle, police on scene. It's backing up now from Lawrence to approaching Bayview Bloor, so not a good start to the drive here. On the westbound QEW, construction still sitting here from west of the 427 towards Dixie in the three right lanes, so only the left lane's getting through. They were picking up the cones and then stopped. It's almost 6:15. They should have had this sorted out ages ago, and it's jammed approaching the 427 to Dixie. It's also impacting the southbound 427. It's jammed up from south of Burnenthorpe in the express to the QEW ram. The express ram to the west QEW does have the right lane taken out for construction as well, all part of this construction zone. There's also the west mall ram to westbound QEW shut down, and the westbound QEW ram to Dixie closed off because of this construction that still hasn't cleared. On the northbound 410 at Beauvais, left lane still closed for construction, and now it's jammed up approaching Beauvais to approaching Sandalwood. The Beauvais and Sandalwood ramps to the northbound 410 off limits as well. On the eastbound 407, ramp to Harmony is already reopened, so a short closure there. Eastbound 401 is slowing east of Dixie and the collectors. 427 to the 400, primarily in the express. Then through McCowan and the collectors, two right lanes are closed off for construction. The ramps to and from McCowan are closed down. There was an issue on the ramp to Morningside. That just cleared away. Westbound 401 delays, 412 to Salem, Markham to McCowan in the express. Then west of Dixie in the express, right lane reported as blocked for construction. Express ramp to here Ontario closed. Approaching here Ontario, the transfer express to the express is closed. And the westbound 401 transfer to the collectors approaching Mavis off limits. Haven't got the all clear on any of these yet. No updates from anyone. Southbound on the 410, there was an issue on the westbound Sandalwood ramp. That's cleared away. Although just getting word of a problem. Oh, northbound on the 410 at Sandalwood in the construction zone. The right lane's blocked off with a stalled vehicle. So that's going to make the delay even worse through here. 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Next report, 621 with the forecast. Denise Andriacci.
11: Oh, it's very quiet right now, partly cloudy. We're sitting near 19 degrees. 25 is the guaranteed high. A little humidity creeping in this afternoon, but really comfortable. Winds are out of the north-northwest. It's breezy, and it's feeling a little fresh out there, despite the mild temperature for this morning. We have sun and cloud today, clear tonight, and then for tomorrow, a little sunnier, a little warmer, highs near 27, even warmer on Friday to wrap up the month of July, highs near 28. The guaranteed high today, 25.
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3: The U.S. military has intercepted ballistic missiles fired by Iran in an attempted surprise attack on U.S. forces in the Middle East.
5: CNN's Eleni Jokos has more from Dubai.
12: These renewed strikes that we're seeing in the region, not only direct strike from Iran into Jordan, which CENTCOM says was a surprise attack. They were able to intercept all the incoming drones and missiles into Jordan, but also Iran activating its proxy network across the region, particularly over the weekend, Yemeni Houthis targeting Saudi Arabia. And then we saw Iranian-backed Iraqi militia targeting Saudi Arabia and specifically oil infrastructure, as well as the capital Riyadh. Interestingly, you've seen a significant move coming through. Saudi forces joining up with CENTCOM to target eastern Iraq, targeting these militias. And it is very notable because the timing is important as well.
5: It comes roughly a day after President Trump said the U.S. halted strikes on Iran.
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3: Breezy morning with a sun cloud mix on the way today for the GTA. Our guaranteed high, 25 degrees. Good morning. I'm Paul Cook.
5: I'm Catherine Jette. Here are the top stories right now.
3: Toronto City Council meets today for its last session before this fall's municipal election. Topping the agenda, Mayor Chow's urgent motion to reclaim land around Billy Bishop Airport, grabbed by the province for its ill-fated expansion plan. The CNE hosts the country's largest job fair today at the Entercare Center, with more than 700 end-of-summer jobs available, and several women accusing Academy Award-winning actor and rock singer Jared Leto of criminal sexual conduct dating back to when they were teenagers in a new BBC documentary out today.
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0: Hey, good morning, Paul. Well, Shane Bieber couldn't wait for yesterday to be over any faster. The former Cy Young winner walking a franchise worth six batters for the Blue Jays against the Nationals in the first. Washington just piling on the runs. Luis Garcia Jr. and Dylan Cruz hitting back-to-back homers for the other side. So the Jays drop an 8-6 final in the middle game down in D.C. Now 5.5 back of a wild card spot. It's going to be Treya Savage in the finale this afternoon. That's at 1 on Sportsnet. And the Toronto Tempo couldn't find their rhythm after an all-star break last night, coming up short 193 against the Lynx. They'll go again tomorrow. Sports at 15 and 45 past every hour, anytime at sportsnet.ca.
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3: In southern Japan, soldiers and emergency workers are combing through a badly damaged shopping mall and collapsed homes for trapped survivors after a powerful earthquake. Officials say at least 18 people are dead, dozens injured. ABC's Hannah Butta says the damage is still being assessed.
1: Some 300,000 people told to evacuate because of aftershocks. Tens of thousands are without power. Homes pancaked.

0: rescuers picking through what's left. Other buildings are still burning, smoke billowing into the air. Japan's prime minister warning of the risk of more building collapses and possible landslides.
1: It's still not clear how many people are missing. Former federal industry minister Navneet Bains is leading the Ontario Liberal leadership race when it comes to money. The Toronto Star reports the latest figures from Elections Ontario show the Bains campaign's raised about $350,000. Etobicoke Lakeshore MPP Lee Fairclough is in second place with just over $258,000. Bains has collected nearly double the amount raised by the campaigns of former policy advisor Dylan Mirando and financial tech engineer Eric Lombardi. The party has set a spending limit of $1 million and the fee to enter is $150,000. The deadline to enter is this Friday, with the new leader to be announced November 21st.
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1: For Rogers Xfinity Internet traffic and weather together on the ones, here's Jordan Kerr.
5: Well, this report is brought to you by BDO Debt Solutions. Almost 6:30, and we still have a ton of construction causing delays. Before that, though, an issue on the southbound Don Valley Parkway. Approaching Bayview Bloor, the right lane is blocked off with a stalled vehicle. Police and now a tow on scene, so they're working on it. The delay is starting from Shepherd off the 404 down the DVP towards Bayview Bloor. Once you're past Lawrence, it gets really jammed up through here. Now, on the eastbound 401, it's slow east of Dixie and the Collectors, then from the 427 to the 400 in both Express and Collectors. At McCowan and the Collectors, two right lanes are closed off for construction. The ramps to and from McCowan are closed, and the corporate drive ramp to East 401 is shut down. On the westbound QEW, west of the 427 to approaching Dixie, two right lanes are still blocked off, well, three right lanes in some spots. Just the left lane open, it's all for construction. They had stopped picking up the cones for a good 10-15 minutes, and now they're doing it again. So they're trying to get this cleared up. This should have been done ages ago. It is absolutely jammed approaching the 427 to Dixie on the westbound QE, and the West Mall ramp to westbound QEW is off limits. The ramp to Dixie was closed off, but I can see it's open now as they continue to pick up the cones. Southbound on the 427, the express ramp to the West QEW has a right lane closed off for construction. So southbound 427 is slow approaching Derry to the 409 ramp, and then backed up from south of Burnenthorpe, jammed in the express down to the QEW ramp because of that construction and the delay on the westbound QE. On the northbound 410 at Beauvaird, left lane construction. North of Beauvaird, there was a right lane taken out with a stalled vehicle. That's been cleared, but the construction's still there. They are picking up the cones. Well, it's backed up approaching Beauvaird to approaching Sandalwood, and the Beauvaird and Sandalwood ramps to the northbound 410 are shut down. Westbound on the 401 delays 412 to Salem through McCowan Express, 404 to Leslie Express, Bayview to Young Collectors, and then a bunch of construction in the west end we haven't got the all clear on. So the express ramp to Here Ontario closed. Approaching Here Ontario, the transfer to the express is closed, and West 401 approaching Mavis, the transfer to the collectors is closed. So a lot of big things shut down here for construction that still has not cleared. 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Next report, 6:31 with the forecast. Here's Denise Andriacci.
6: A guaranteed high of 25 degrees today, a little below seasonal, very comfortable this morning with a bit of a breeze out of the north-northwest. We are mostly cloudy but clearing to a sun cloud mix. And then we're mainly clear tonight, 16 for a low. Sunny Thursday, highs near 27 and a high of 28 with mainly sunny skies for Friday. Heading into the long weekend, we are dry for Saturday. 26 but a little muggy. It will feel like 32. Lots of sunshine. And then steady showers expected on Sunday. It's not a deluge of rain but definitely a bit unsettled. And then dry weather is back for holiday Monday. The guaranteed high today, 25.
2: Right now, downtown, it's cloudy and 20 degrees. And because we did not miss the weather guarantee, the jackpot climbed.

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4: Another record for Ella Langley and her hit, Choosing Texas. The song hit 15 weeks on the Billboard Hot 100, the most for a non-holiday song by a solo female artist. Selena Gomez and her husband Benny Blanco are teasing a new song release for this Friday. It's in Spanish and features Latin star Becky G. The song is Te Olvido, which means I'm forgetting you. Ariana Grande has filed a lawsuit against a group of anonymous hackers. The singer says the hackers were able to steal unreleased music from accounts and devices belonging to her producers. Mike Dubusky, ABC News.
1: Still had record-breaking earnings for a big name in semiconductors. Not enough for investors. Business in 60 seconds.
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5: I was a competitive skater, and that journey took me to the Olympics. After I retired, I found tennis. Aging does not mean slowing down. It just means being smart about your movement and equipment. 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They listened, they were attentive, and they were able to provide solutions. Staying active means my independence and my freedom. Kintec enabled me to have longevity in the things that I enjoy doing.
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1: Now the Dynamic Market Minute with our senior business analyst, Mike Apple. Good morning, Mike.
8: Hey, Paul, good morning. Coming into the trading session this morning with a mixed outlook on the major markets. The Dow futures down just a little bit, 130 points after a big run-up yesterday for the blue chips, 537 to the good in the Tuesday trade, led by a record high for Coca-Cola. Big gains for Sherwin-Williams on earnings. Visa had a solid performance. Seeing shares of the Ford Motor Company rise this morning 5% after Ford reported better than forecast overall earnings, operating earnings. They did have a loss, still write-downs on their EV division, but pickup trucks, hot sellers, the F-150 leading the way, and Ford also raising its sales guidance. The share price up by 5% here in pre-market. Choppy day for those semiconductor stocks. Once again, SK Hynix out of South Korea reported record-breaking earnings, a tripling of the quarterly profits, and yet in all, SK Hynix stock in South Korea trade earlier today plunged by as much as 19% before a late-day recovery. Still, the South Korean Kospi Index was down by 6% when all was said and done. The outlook for the U.S. trade on tech and pre-market action, actually seeing a bounce for some of the semiconductor stocks on Wall Street. Intel's up a couple of percent pre-market. Micron's up a percent. SanDisk's up a percent. And the NASDAQ futures up by about 50 points. Coming up today, we've got the U.S. Federal Reserve decision on interest rates at 2. No clear signals yet what they're going to do with policy stateside. And after the bell, earnings from Meta and Microsoft. At the Business Center, I'm Mike Apple.
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4: Right now, 19 degrees with sunshine, 680 News Time, 630.
5: Number one for breaking news, traffic, and weather. 680 News Radio, Toronto.
6: It's Wednesday, July 29th. Good morning. I'm Catherine Jeté.
4: I'm Paul Cook. Here's what's making news right now.
7: A packed agenda as Toronto City Councillors gather for their final meeting before the fall election. Billy Bishop Airport land surveillance pricing and early findings of hosting the FIFA World Cup are all up for debate.
8: Thousands of young people are heading to Exhibition Place today looking for work.
9: Any job, anything.
8: It's the annual CNE Job Fair with others joining in this year.
10: Oscar Award winner and musician Jared Leto accused of criminal sexual misconduct by several women who claim they were all teenagers at the time, all part of a new BBC documentary.
11: Shane Bieber's blow-up and Vladdy Guerrero Jr.'s injury adding to the Blue Jays' misery right now. They fell to the Nationals again, and we'll check in on the Commonwealth Games. Sports at 45.
12: U.S. stock futures moving sideways ahead of a decision on U.S. interest rate policy. SK Hynix plunging in South Korean trade and the price for oil back above 82. Business at 56.
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6: It's time for Rogers Xfinity Internet. Traffic and weather together on the ones. Here's Jordan Kerr.
13: Well, some good news on the southbound Dom.

0: ramps and the transfers have all reopened through there, so nothing to worry about with that anymore. On the eastbound 401, delays from south of Pearson to the 400, Express and Collectors. At McCowan and the Collectors, two right lanes are still closed down, and the ramps to and from McCowan off limits. That's all because of construction. Now we say good morning to Craig Gear.
1: Hey, morning, Jordan. So westbound QEW, this construction's getting packed up too. It was west of the 427. They were in two right lanes. Still with a jam up from approaching the 427 on the westbound Gardner, and then southbound on to the 427. It's busy from just about Burnhamthorpe in the Express down to the QEW and the Gardner. So there's construction as well on the South 427 Express ramp onto the QEW, and that's sitting in the right lane. With the forecast, Denise Andriacci.
2: Oh, we're clearing nicely now to a mix of sun and cloud. It was a bit cloudier this morning. 25 is our guaranteed high. We're currently sitting at 19. Winds are breezy out of the north-northwest, so it's really comfortable, but the humidity will build in a little bit this afternoon, really slight, so 25 feeling more like 29, 30. So not too muggy at all, just a comfortable summer day. Mainly clear tonight, down to 16, sunny and 27 Thursday, and up to 28 Friday. The guaranteed high, 25.
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4: After this week, they'll be focused on their re-election bids, but first, they have some council business to attend to. Councillors will gather at City Hall starting today for the July council meeting with multiple major issues on the agenda.
3: 680's Kevin Meisner joins us live from City Hall with a preview. Kevin.
5: Yeah, Paul, Mayor Olivia Chow is calling on the Ford government to return land it grabbed from the city for its planned expansion of Billy Bishop Airport. Chow says, of course, that proposal was grounded by the federal government, so why is the province holding on to the land? Transportation Minister Prabhmeet Sukaria is suggesting the people who would be directly affected by that waterfront expansion of the airport are simply a special interest group.
6: We've seen the federal government here listen to a small French group in Toronto. But we, as the province, will continue to push forward.
5: The council is also asking for a staff report on big data centers. Mayor Chow says there are concerns about these projects.
7: We've asked the city staff to come up with an analysis. What is the data center impact on environment, the energy, water, all of that?
5: A Microsoft data center is being pitched for Etobicoke in the Islington and 401 area. Another one is planned at the existing building being converted at Birchmount and Danforth. Council will also be getting a staff report on the early outcomes from hosting the FIFA World Cup and the financial impact. I'm Kevin Meisner.
4: 680 News Time, 6:35. Some Toronto teens are skipping the summer sleep-in today in hopes of landing a coveted job at the CNE next month. Organizers of the X are holding a massive job fair at the Enercare Center. 680's Carl Hansky is there talking to some keeners who lined up before dawn, and he joins us live. Carl.
8: That's right, Catherine. Some of the young people lined up outside the Enercare Center here have been here since 3 o'clock this morning, like 16-year-old Valentina, who came all the way from Barrie.
9: Because we wanted to get here really, really early, to be like one of the first people to go in. I'm hoping for anything that hires me, or I'm really interested in the character costume.
8: But you'll take anything.
9: Yeah, I'll take anything at this point.
8: With youth unemployment in the GTA at about 17%, that's high. She's not the only one willing to accept anything that pays.
10: I've been applying all summer. I haven't got any luck with anything.
11: Honestly, anything entry level would be great.
8: The CNE is looking to fill more than 700 seasonal positions from game attendants to guides. Metrolinx, the ROM, and YMCA are also doing some hiring here today. Thousands are expected. Reporting live outside the Enercare Center at Exhibition Place, I'm Carl Hansky.
3: 680 News Time, 6:36. Some Toronto teens are questioning, multiple women, in fact, questioning going public with allegations of sexual misconduct against Oscar winner and rock singer Jared Leto in a damning new documentary out today from the BBC. 680's Jamie Pulfer is here live with the story. Jamie.
12: Yeah, Paul, many of a certain vintage may remember him as Jordan Catalano from My So-Called Life in the 90s. Jared Leto has gone on to a big Hollywood career and a successful music career. He's the front man for 30 Seconds to Mars with a high-profile tour planned for next year, and he is now facing new criminal sexual misconduct accusations from four women who are all claiming they were teenagers at the time.
13: I don't think I ever, till recently, ever blamed him. I always blamed me.
12: That woman says that she met Leto in Las Vegas at her job when she was 17. He was

0: was 30 at the time. He asked her to hang out, then claims he sexually assaulted her. One of the stories being told in this new BBC documentary, Jared Leto, Hollywood's Dark Secret. The now 54-year-old has not responded to any of these new accusations. He has denied similar allegations in the past. Reporting live, I'm Jamie Pulfer.
1: 680 News Time 637. Former Conservative Cabinet Minister Chris Alexander is set to register today to become Toronto's next mayor. Alexander says he aims to better the city's economy, transit, and housing. The former immigration minister once came under fire for Ottawa's handling of the Syrian refugee crisis and for promising to create a telephone tip line for, quote, barbaric cultural practices. Incumbent Mayor Olivia Chow and Councillor Brad Bradford are also in the mayoral race set for October 26th. It comes as a new poll finds Chow is holding an 8-point lead over Bradford. The survey from Liaison Strategies says Chow would receive 49% support from decided and leaning voters. Bradford is at 41%.
2: 680 News Time, 6:38. Jordan's military says it has intercepted 5 missiles launched from Iran. It comes hours after the U.S. military said it knocked down Iranian strikes launched against American forces in the Middle East, shattering a brief pause in the fighting. The U.S. also working with Saudi Arabia to strike sites in Iraq that Tehran had used to launch attacks in recent days.
3: But these renewed attacks, not only on Iraqi soil by CENTCOM and Saudi Arabia, but also Iran directly targeting Jordan, really brings into question in terms of new fronts opening up and what this means for potential escalation.
2: CNN's Eleni Jakos reporting this morning, U.S. Central Command said all Iranian missiles launched against American forces in the Middle East were intercepted.
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1: Still to come on 680 News Radio, an update on construction. Eastbound 401 through McCowan. You'll hear traffic and weather together.
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1: It's time for Rogers Xfinity Internet. Traffic and weather together on the ones. Here's Jordan Kerr.
8: Now, this report is brought to you by Aviva Insurance. On the southbound Don Valley Parkway 404 combination, you'll find delays through Mulock and then approaching Shepherd, off and on to south of Don Mills, all because of earlier problems. On the eastbound 401, it's backed up east of Dixie to the 400 in both Express and Collectors and through Keele and the Collectors. At good news through McCowan in the Collectors, construction's cleared away. The ramps to and from McCowan are open, so that's good news. The corporate drive ramp to eastbound 401 is still reported as closed down. I have a feeling it's open. We haven't got the all clear, but all the other construction in the area has cleared out of there from what I can see. We just don't have the official all clear, although, oh, no, never mind. We just got like 10 emails, but none of them are for that one. So some things are clearing up, just that corporate drive ramp to east 401 may still be closed. On the westbound 401, it's slow from the 412 to Salem, then from Kennedy to Bayview Express to Young and the Collectors, and again approaching Keele to the 400 Express and to Islington in the Collectors. And now here's Craig Gear.
5: Southbound 427, it's the ramp to the QEW where they've taken out the right lane, so it's single file. This is construction combined with the construction that was on the westbound QEW west of the 427. So still very busy. They're picking up everything, but slow to do it. South 427, slow from Finch to the 409 as you get down to single lane construction till the end of November. And then because of the construction this morning, delays south of Burnham Thorpe in the

0: Express down to the QEW. It's busy on the West Gardner as well, approaching the 427. Gets back up to speed around Dixie on the westbound QEW. 40 rebound QEW, some construction as well through Beamsville, and the ramps to and from Victoria are closed from the overnight. 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
1: Partly cloudy conditions. We're sitting near 19. Winds are still out of the north-northwest, and it's breezy this morning. They'll start to ease off for the afternoon. That humidity will build in a little bit. The guaranteed high 25, feeling like 30. Still very comfortable. Clear tonight, 16 for a low. 27 tomorrow, mainly sunny. And mainly sunny Friday, too. We're actually inching towards this long weekend with some perfect weather. The next chance for showers is Sunday. The guaranteed high for today, 25.
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3: A House of Commons committee is going to take a closer look at the new deal that led to the opening of the Gordie Howe Bridge.
2: Our Mike Appel reports from the 680 Business Center.
4: MPs will be digging into the revised revenue-sharing deal with the United States, starting with a special meeting today to lay out the scope of the investigation and the list of witnesses. The committee hearings, which were called for by the opposition conservatives, will look at the agreement that has Canada now sharing half of the net toll revenues with the United States over the next 15 years on the Gordie Howe Bridge, extending the time it will take for Canada to recoup the costs of that $7 billion project. It was all held up by U.S. President Donald Trump following alleged pressure coming from the owners of the neighboring Ambassador Bridge. Last week, Prime Minister Mark Carney admitted he wasn't as clear as he could have been when explaining the nature of the new deal leading up to the bridge's opening on Monday. At the Business Center, I'm Mike Appel.
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5: 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Elections Ontario has released the fundraising numbers.
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3: It's kind of cloudy, 20 degrees right now in downtown Toronto. Good morning. I'm Catherine Jeté.
2: I'm Paul Cook. Here are the top stories this Wednesday morning.
3: The fate of the land taken over by the province as part of its bid to expand the Island Airport is one of the main issues up for discussion starting today at City Hall, where the last council meeting before the fall election is set to get underway. They started lining up before dawn at the Enercare Centre, where the CNE is holding a job fair today, looking to fill hundreds of positions. And there have been whispers for years now. Multiple women are going public accusing Oscar winner Jared Leto of sexual misconduct in a BBC documentary out today.
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11: All right, Catherine, Shane Bieber struggled for the Blue Jays down in D.C. last night, recording just two outs and a franchise worst six walks in the first, all part of a four-run inning for the Nationals. Kazuma Okamoto hitting his 24th homer to tie a franchise rookie record for Toronto. The Washington's home runs from Luis Garcia Jr. and Dylan Cruz would offset that. The Jays not going away quietly, though. George Springer recording his 12th homer of the season, still, though, an 8-6 loss in the middle game. The team also losing Vladdy Guerrero Jr. due to right hamstring tightness. They're now 4-8 since the All-Star break, 5.5 games out of a wild card spot with the trade deadline just 5 days away. Trey Savage is on the hill for the 1 o'clock start in the finale this afternoon. You can catch it on Sportsnet. Elsewhere in the bigs, Gleyber Torres homered and had 5 RBIs. The Tigers smoked the Orioles 14-0. Garrett Cole with 6 shutout innings. The Yankees beat the White Sox 3-2, and Dominic Canzone posted a 2-run homer as the Mariners edged the Dodgers 7-6. More from Canada at the Commonwealth Games. Gymnast Felix Dolce capturing 2 titles to lead another stellar day. Weightlifters Maude Charon and Charlotte Simoneau, swimmer Kylie Moss, and hammer thrower Cameron Rogers all also

0: top in the podium to add to Canada's tally on Tuesday. 14 medals in total, 35 now in all, including 13 golds. Some basketball. Draymond Green's ready for his 15th season with the Warriors, reportedly agreeing to a one-year $27.7 million deal to return to Golden State. The 76ers, meanwhile, trading forward Joni Broome to the Clippers, along with a pick for cash considerations, while Christian Coloco is reportedly agreeing to a one-year deal with the Pelicans. And as for the tempo, the rough patch continues. A 100-93 loss to the Lynx last night. That's their fourth consecutive loss, despite 25 points from Marina Mabry. Sports at 15 and 45 past every hour, anytime at sportsnet.ca.
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1: If it was based on fundraising alone, former federal industry minister Navdeep Bains would be the next leader of the Ontario Liberal Party. 680's Charlene Close is following the money.
5: The latest figures from Elections Ontario show the Navdeep Bains campaign has raised about $350,000. That's about $100,000 more than Etobicoke Lakeshore MPP Lee Fairclough. The Toronto Star reports Bains has also collected nearly double the amount raised by the campaigns of former policy advisor Dylan Mirando and financial tech engineer Eric Lombardi. The party has $1 million spending limit and candidates have to come to the table with $150,000. The deadline to enter the race is 5 p.m. this Friday. The new leader will be announced November 21st. I'm Charlene Close.
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6: Due to a landmark tobacco settlement, you may qualify for a significant payment if you smoked regularly before November 20th, 1998 and were diagnosed with lung cancer, throat cancer, emphysema, or COPD. An August 31st claim deadline is approaching for Quebec diagnoses prior to March 12th, 2012. 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
1: It's time for Rogers Xfinity Internet. Traffic and weather together on the ones. Here's Jordan Kerr.
8: Well, this report is brought to you by Frank Leo. Eastbound on the 401, slow from Mavis to Huron, Ontario and the collectors, then from Dixie to east of the 400 in both express and collectors. In that backup, a collision, a new one, approaching Islington in the express. The left lane is blocked off. Crews are on scene for that, or at least police are. No tow truck that I can see, but police are there, so everyone's aware of it. Someone should be along soon to help them get out of there. Eastbound 401 after that is busy through Keele and the collectors. The corporate drive ramp to eastbound 401 reported is closed for construction. Haven't got the all clear on that yet. Eastbound on the 409, delays from Martin Grove to the 401. Southbound 404, delays through Mulock and then approaching Shepherd onto the Don Valley Parkway with off and on delays down to south of Don Mills. Westbound on the 401, slow west of the 412 to Salem. I'm backed up from McCowan to Kennedy in the Express, Warden to Bayview Express to Young and the collectors, and then approaching Keele off and on Express and Collectors to Dixon. From the Traffic Center, here's Craig Gear.
9: Construction on the westbound QEW at the 427, west of the 427. They had a couple lanes blocked off. Now it's busy on the West Gardner from Kipling to the 427. So they are slowly wrapping this construction up. Southbound 427 is slow from south of Bermthorpe Express.

0: sand collectors now down to the ramp to the QEW where there's construction still here. Now, they are picking up the cones. So this is the same crew. They've just reversed onto the 427 now, picking up the cones that are in the right lane on that ramp to the QEW. So hopefully this is going to improve shortly. You have long-term construction on the ramp to the 409 off of the South 427 and a delay from Finch. Toronto Bound QEW, busy Burlington Skyway to Fairview. And then pretty much in the clear until the Gardner, where it slows Humber Bridge to pass Jameson and a bit of a lineup at the ramp to Jarvis. Southbound 400 slow Shepherd to the 401. Frank Leo of REMAX has a multi-million dollar marketing system that gets you more. 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With the forecast, Denise Andriachi.
1: A bit breezy this morning, 19 at Pearson, partly cloudy, a few clouds downtown. We're still waiting on areas west of the airport to sort of clear out of this cloud. So we did start off with a mostly cloudy day, but lots of sunshine and then mainly clear through the overnight. We have plenty of sunshine Thursday, Friday, heading into the long weekend. And the long weekend looks good. It's a little hit and miss. Sunday, we have some showers, but Saturday and Monday look to be dry and sunny at this point. Our guaranteed high today, 25.
2: Coming up at 7 o'clock, councillors meet at City Hall, some of them potentially for the last time for the final meeting of council before the fall vote, and 23 days before the CNE, but young people are already flocking to the X grounds today. We'll tell you why.
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2: This is 680 News Radio. After winning a dozen medals on Monday, Canada added even more yesterday at the Commonwealth Games. 680's Rajesh Dave has the latest, including who to watch today.
7: After capturing a 12-medal Monday, Canada added another 14 yesterday at the Games in Scotland, including six golds from Felix Dolcey with a pair in gymnastics, while hammer thrower Cameron Rogers, swimmer Kylie Moss, and weightlifters Maud Charron and Charlotte Simoneau also topped the podium. So Dolcey finishes his games with four golds and six total medals after winning the men's vault and horizontal bar events and adding a bronze in the parallel bars. 16-year-old Leah Monica Fontaine also won bronze in the women's balance beam for her fourth medal, and William Emard added a bronze in the men's horizontal bar as Canada's gymnasts finished with a game-high 16 medals. For LaSalle, Ontario's Moss, by the way, that was her 11th Commonwealth Games medal in the pool as Canada swimmers reached the podium five times yesterday. Coming up today, another shot at more hardware with Josh Liendo back in the water and Sarah Minton up in the shot put. I'm Virgesh Dave.
2: A Latin music superstar is in Toronto. Carol G will take over Rogers Stadium at 7 tonight. It comes just a few months after she closed out the Coachella Music Festival, making history as the first Latin female artist to headline. She'll be joined by singer Becky G tonight. Tickets are still available online, starting at around $130. Still to come on 680 News Radio, a big name in electrical power is generating some big earnings for investors. You'll hear the market minute.
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2: 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Here is Mike Apple.
3: Hey, Catherine, good morning. We're coming into the midweek trade with a mixed performance on the major markets. Investors sort of playing the waiting game at this point because this afternoon, 2 o'clock, the U.S. Federal Reserve makes a policy announcement on interest rates. And Fed Chair Kevin Warsh has been very vague about giving any clear signals to the markets about what might happen at today's meeting. There is a 35% bet or probability in the bond trade right now that they could raise interest rates. A surprise rate hike, what with U.S. inflation running at 3.5%, the highest in the G7. The stronger likelihood is that they wait until the September meeting to raise interest rates. Nevertheless, investors will be sort of maybe sitting on their hands a little bit, waiting for that policy announcement, or reacting to the quarterly earnings that have already rolled in this morning. One coming from power generation company Generac. They make those household generators, standby generators. They're also big into power systems for artificial intelligence data centers. Well, Generac is reporting earnings that topped estimates by a wide margin, raising the guidance. The stock right now is up by about, by the looks of it, 6% in pre-market trade, and it's already up 41% year-to-date. The international markets today saw another sell-off for stocks in South Korea, a 6.5% drop for the Kospi, which included, at one point, a 19% plunge for shares of SK Hynix, semiconductor company, which reported strong earnings, record-breaking, a tripling of profits, but it wasn't enough for investors who once again hammered the semiconductor sector on the market. The Canadian dollar starts the day at 70.92. That steady price for oil elevated 377, 4.75% this morning, back above $83 a barrel. At the Business Center, I'm Mike Appel.
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2: Right now, downtown, it's cloudy and 20 degrees. 6:80 News Radio is CFTR AM Toronto. 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
12: Wednesday, July 29th. Good morning. I'm Paul Cook.
2: I'm Catherine Jeté. Here's what's making news right now.
3: Toronto City Council meets today for the last time before the October municipal election. On the agenda, motions calling for the province to return lands related to Billy Bishop Airport and to ban surveillance pricing.
13: If Toronto voters cast their ballots today, Olivia Chow would still be mayor. A new poll gives her an 8-point lead over Councillor Brad Bradford.
14: Thousands of young people will flock to the C&E grounds today, not for fun, but to find work.
15: Any job, just a job.
14: It's the annual C&E job fair.
13: A new BBC documentary has several women accusing Oscar-winning actor and 30 Seconds to Mars frontman Jared Leto of criminal sexual misconduct happening while they were teenagers.
16: The Blue Jays were unable to double down in D.C., and we've got more from the Commonwealth Games as Canada adds 14 more medals, sports 15.
3: Investors gearing up for a potentially huge day for the markets with a decision on U.S. interest rates and mega cap earnings from Meta

0: Microsoft. The price for oil seeing a 5% spike as the U.S. and Iran have resumed military hostilities. Business in 26.
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2: Rogers Xfinity Internet traffic and weather together on the ones. Here's Jordan Kerr.
3: All eastbound on the 401 approaching Islington in the express. Left lane taken out with a collision. There's now, I thought there was a tow on scene. No, just police. Still waiting for a tow to get here. Eastbound 401 is slow from Mavis to here, Ontario, and the collectors. And then backed up from Dixie through to east of the 400 in both express and collectors with that issue approaching Islington in the express in the middle of the backup. On the southbound 404, there are delays through Mulock and then approaching Shepherd down the DV to south of Don Mills. On city streets, Young has been closed down today through College because of construction. An eastbound College in Carleton shut down from Bay to Church. Westbound is closed Church to Bay because of construction. Eastbound College in Carleton's down to a single lane. That's all long-term construction going on for the next few months. And now to the traffic center, here's Craig Gear.
4: Just a bit slow now on the southbound 427 around Dundas, mostly in the express. So the construction seems to be all gone on that South 427 ramp to the QEW and also on the westbound QEW at the 427. Everything seems to be all gone. So just a little bit of a drag there. Also from Finch to the 409 down to a single lane for that construction on the ramp on the South 427. And westbound Gardner improving. Delays from west of Kipling to the 427, but everything's getting better with the forecast. Denise Andriachi.
5: It's 20 degrees now at Pearson, mainly sunny. It's a pretty nice morning. We had some cloudier conditions earlier, but we're seeing some nice clearing now. Winds are still out of the north-northwest. 25 is the guaranteed high. A little humidity building in this afternoon, really subtle, feeling more like 29-30 at our warmest and muggiest today, so that's not too bad at all. Mainly clear tonight, 16 for a low. Sunny and 27 Thursday. The guaranteed high today, 25.
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2: Lots to talk about at City Hall this week, where councillors are set to gather for their final meeting before the October municipal election. Grocery prices, data centers, and the province's plans for the Island Airport are all up for discussion starting today.
1: 680's Kevin Meisner joins us live from City Hall with a closer look at the agenda. Kevin.
6: Yeah, Catherine, the big items up for debate here include a motion to ask staff to study the potential impacts of data centers on residents of Toronto. Mayor Chow says this is just the beginning of what will be a major issue for the city.
7: Data center is one thing, but really much bigger question is AI and the role it play.
6: Data centers are being pitched for the Islington and 401 area, as well as one at Birchmount and Danforth. Massive electricity and water use among the concerns, including heat generation and noise. A council will also be considering a motion demanding the province give back that city land annexed for the now grounded plan to expand Billy Bishop Airport. Transportation Minister Prabhmeet Zakaria is refusing and dismisses any Toronto residents concerned about the plan as a small fringe group.
8: If you listen to the special interest groups, nothing will ever be built.
6: Also on the agenda at council, regulations around surveillance pricing and early findings from hosting the FIFA World Cup. At City Hall, I'm Kevin Meisner.
2: 680 News Time, 7:05. If Toronto voters cast their ballots today, Olivia Chow would be re-elected as mayor. 680's Charlene Close is taking a closer look at a new poll.
9: A new liaison strategies survey gives Olivia Chow an 8-point lead over the man who is seen as her main competitor, Councillor Brad Bradford. It gives Chow 49% support among decided and leaning voters, followed by Bradford at 41%. Support for anyone else is only 10%. The poll also finds Torontonians are split on the city's direction, with 46% saying it's moving in the right direction, 46% disagree, 8% aren't sure. Chow has a strong approval rating at 51%, while Bradford's is 31. Liaison surveyed a random sample of 1,000 people last weekend. I'm Charlene Close.
1: 680 News Time, 7:06. Young people looking to make a few bucks before the start of the school year are set to gather at the Entercare Center today for what's described as the country's largest job fair. The CNE is looking to fill hundreds of positions ahead of opening day, now just over 3 weeks away. 680's Carl Hansky's at Exhibition Place and joins us live. Carl.
10: Oh, Catherine, the real keeners lined up here at Entercare Center got here dark and early.
11: We've been here since 3 a.m.
10: What are you hoping to get?
11: A job. Any job, just a job.
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10: The CNE has received about 50,000 applications for the 700-plus positions it's hiring for.

0: Alex says it shows just how tough it is for young people to find work.
1: It's very hard because I've been applying for like 400 jobs and I probably got replied to like three of them.
0: Youth unemployment in the GTA is about 17%. That's high. The good news, the CNE is not the only one hiring here today. 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
2: 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Several women have come forward with sexual assault and harassment allegations against Oscar winner Jared Leto in a new BBC documentary. 680's Jamie Pulfer is here live with the accusations against the actor and singer. Jamie.
3: Well, Paul, he won an Oscar for Dallas Buyers Club. He's in the new Masters of the Universe movie. He is the front man of 30 Seconds to Mars with a big tour scheduled for next year.
4: That's what I like about high school girl. I keep getting older, they just stay the same age.
3: Jared Leto on stage with his band repeating that line from the movie Dazed and Confused. He is now facing new criminal sexual misconduct accusations from four women, all claiming they were teenagers at the time.
5: I had mentioned to him my dad was in law enforcement, that I knew with certainty that here in California the age of consent is 18. He just kind of shrugged it off like it wasn't a huge concern for him.
3: And that woman says she and Leto had sex when she was 17. He was 34, considered a criminal offense in that U.S. state, all part of a new BBC documentary called Jared Leto, Hollywood's Dark Secret. Leto, now 54 years old, has previously denied similar allegations but hasn't commented on this new documentary. Reporting live, I'm Jamie Pulfer.
6: 680 News Time, 7:08. It was a night to forget for Shane Bieber in D.C., setting a franchise worst record for the Blue Jays. And as 680's Rajesh Dave reports, the injury bug isn't going away either, with Vladdy exiting early.
7: Shane Bieber lost the zone in almost unimaginable fashion yesterday, walking six of the nine batters he faced during a four-run first. He just couldn't escape. That's a new franchise worst. That left the Blue Jays to muck their way through an 8-6 thumping, where George Springer's three-run homer in the eighth still wasn't enough to undo the damage. Combined with Vladdy Guerrero Jr. leaving with right hamstring tightness and the inevitable questions Bieber's outings now raise about his trade value ahead of Monday's deadline, it made for a pretty miserable day at Nationals Park. Manager John Schneider.
8: It was really weird. For Shane, but you know, as good as he's been going with his command, last thing I thought was that six walks in the first inning from a guy like him.
7: Bieber.
9: I got no excuses, man. I got to find a way to get out of that first inning.
7: The Toronto's now back to 5.5 games south of a wild card spot, going with Trey Savage in the 1 o'clock finale. It'll be on Sportsnet. I'm Brijesh Dave.
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2: Coming up in 60 seconds, traffic and weather together on the ones, including a collision eastbound 401 near Islington and the Express.
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1: Rogers, Xfinity Internet traffic and weather together on the ones. Here's Jordan Kerr.
2: Well, this report is brought to you by Foodland. On the westbound 401, you're going to find it slow west of the 412 to Salem, then from Warden to Bayview Express to Avenue and the Collectors, and then filled in from west of the Allen, alternately expressing Collectors to Dixon. Eastbound on the 401, delays through Hure, Ontario and the Collectors, from Dixie through to Keele and both Express and Collectors, with this collision just before Islington in the Express. So eastbound 401 approaching.

0: Reaching Islington, the express, we've got the left lane blocked off all because of a collision. Emergency crews are on scene, waiting for a tow to get there to help move these vehicles out of here. Eastbound 401 after that is moving quite well. There is a ramp closure we haven't got the all clear on yet. The corporate drive ramp to eastbound 401 was closed overnight for construction. We just haven't heard anything about it being open yet. I think it is, but we haven't had the official all clear yet. Eastbound on the 409 is slow going from Martin Grove to the 401. Southbound 404 DVP combination, there are delays approaching Shepherd, off and on to south of Don Mills. From the traffic center, here's Craig Gear.
1: It's busy on the Gardner each way, westbound approaching the 427, eastbound from the 427 to Kipling. The south 427's emptied out here, so it's just construction delays from Finch to the ramp to the 409 with the long-term construction up there, but everything down near the Kiwi Gardner has cleared away. A southbound 400 slow, Shepherd to the 401. South 410 busy, Sandalwood to Queen. Eastbound 403 slow through the Link through Aberdeen. And we also have a delay on the eastbound Gardner Humber Bridge to east of Jameson and a lineup at the ramp to Jarvis. 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With the forecast, Denise Andriachi.
2: Mainly sunny at Pearson. It's 20, the guaranteed high 25. It's a comfortable afternoon, a little below seasonal, but that humidity will build in, making it feel more like 30 later today. So still quite comfortable, even with a little mugginess. It's been a relatively fresh stretch. The last couple of weeks, we haven't talked too much about high heat and humidity, and it looks like we're wrapping up the month seasonal as well. Sunny and 27 Thursday, near 28 on Friday. The next chance for showers is Sunday. The guaranteed high today, 25.
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5: Hey, Catherine, good morning. Watching the markets kind of hold in a pattern this morning, waiting for today's announcement on interest rate policy coming out of the U.S. Federal Reserve at 2 this afternoon. Then we've got earnings after the bell from Microsoft and Meta. Investors might just be waiting for all of that to transpire to get a clearer grasp of what's going to happen on the markets here over the near term. The Dow futures down 153 points yesterday. The Dow was up 530, bolstered by record stock price for Coca-Cola, for example. The NASDAQ futures up 56 points. A little bounce here for the semiconductor stocks after multiple days of heavy selling pressure. Oil trading higher by $4 or 5% at $83.27. That's a bounce after a restart of military conflict or activity between the U.S. and Iran overnight. The Business Center, I'm Mike Apple.
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4: Breezy morning with a sun cloud mix on the way today for the GTA. Our guaranteed high, 25 degrees. Good morning. I'm Paul Cook.
3: I'm Catherine Jeté. Here are the top stories right now.
4: The land grab from Toronto for the province's ill-fated Island Airport expansion expected to top the agenda today when City Council holds its final meeting ahead of this October's municipal election. With youth unemployment at 17% in the GTA, tens of thousands of applications pouring in for today's CNE job fair at Exhibition Place, and 10 women speaking out against Oscar-winning actor and rock singer Jared Leto in a BBC documentary out today alleging misconduct spanning more than a decade.
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11: Paul, it was just misery in the middle game for the Blue Jays last night against the Nationals on the road. Shane Bieber with a rough first inning, allowing six walks on the nine batters he faced, while Washington just piled on the runs. Jordan Springer crushing a three-run shot for his 12th homer of the season, but too little too late in the 8-6 loss as the Jays fall again. Now 4-8 since the All-Star break, 5.5 games back of a wild card spot. And to add to the slump, Vladdy Guerrero Jr. left early with right hamstring tightness, though manager John Schneider did say post-game he checked out pretty good. They'll go with Trey Savage in the matinee finale today. That's at 1 o'clock as the team's now just 5 days out from the trade deadline. Another solid day for Canada at the Commonwealth Games with the medal tally now up to 35 in total, including 13 golds. A bunch of variety of disciplines yesterday, including Felix Dolce in gymnastics, Kylie Moss in the pool, Cameron Rogers in hammer throw, and in weightlifting, Maude Charron and Charlotte Simoneau. So all 14 medals on Tuesday coming for the Canadians. Several more to watch today, including Josh Liendo in swimming and Sarah Mitten in shot put. Another loss for the Toronto Tempo. He kicked off the second half of their inaugural WNBA season after the All-Star break. A 193 loss to the Lynx. Marina Mabry with 25 points. But Toronto's now on four straight losses as they gear up for the rematch tomorrow. And some NFL reports have the Eagles set to make two-time Pro Bowl selection Jalen Carter, the highest paid defensive tackle in league history. Seems to be a four-year extension at least $106 million guaranteed. Denzel Ward, meanwhile, has reportedly agreed to a two-year extension with the Browns at $62.2 million, and that makes him the highest paid defensive back in the league. Sports at 15 and 45, past every hour, anytime at sportsnet.ca.
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1: 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Police investigating late-night gunfire in Scarborough. Happened near Markham and Ellesmere around 8 last evening. Officers say men were shooting at a vehicle. No injuries reported. The shooter described as wearing a black shirt, shorts, hat, and white socks. Anyone with information asked to contact investigators. The death toll rising in the aftermath of that powerful earthquake in Japan. Officials say at least 18 people are dead, many others injured, still missing. The magnitude 7.1 quake struck the southwestern part of the country yesterday morning, with Japanese soldiers now joining the search and rescue operation. Hard-hit areas are also dealing with power outages, all during a heat wave where temperatures are forecast to top 32 degrees. Fire crews in southwest France are battling against a mega fire four times the size of Paris, as a heat wave there could hamper their progress. CNN's Melissa Bell has more on the firefighting operations.
2: Dash water bombers sweeping in from the sky to try and douse the flames that the fire trucks couldn't reach. Nearby at the local summer hotspot that is the Bassin d'Arcachon, pleasure boats have given way to Black Hawk helicopters brought in from the Czech Republic. Just some of the resources provided by European allies.
1: In Spain, people are bracing for the fourth heat wave of the summer, while several fires still burn out of control. Roughly 330,000 people have been forced to leave their homes and vacation sites across France and Spain because of the huge fires. 680 News Time, 7:20.
3: 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Maria was not hurt, but it did cause a smile that lasted for years. 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
1: 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Rogers Xfinity Internet traffic and weather together on the ones. Here's Jordan Kerr.
5: Well, this report is brought to you by 407 ETR. On the eastbound 401, there are delays starting from the 410 and the collectors and Dixie and the Express to Islington. So

0: Approaching Islington in the express, the left lane's blocked off with a collision. Tows on scene. It's causing quite a backup now. After that, there's a delay east of the 400 in the collectors and again through Keele in the collectors. Eastbound 409, very heavy from approaching Martin Grove. Make that from east of the 427 now through to the 401. So very heavy on the eastbound 409. Westbound 401 delays through the 412 to Salem and then backed up west of Kennedy to Bayview Express to Avenue in the collectors and slow from the Allen in both express and collectors through to Dixon. On the southbound 404, getting busy through Major McKenzie, and then slow from south of Finch onto the DVP down to south of Don Mills. On city streets, a closure of Young. Closed both directions at College, all because of construction. That's in place until mid-August. Westbound Carlton and College closed off because of that same construction from Church to Bay, but that westbound closure is in place until the end of September, although it may actually go longer. Kind of depends on what happens with the construction zone. Regardless, it's long-term work. You're going to have to deal with it for the next little while. From the traffic center, here's Craig Gear.
1: Something happening here approaching North Shore downside of the Skyway, Toronto bound QBW, at least a lane blocked with something. Let me know what you're seeing at Star 680. Going to give the MTO a call as well after this report. Oh, they're moving the camera. Awesome. Delays heavy from Nikola Tesla down to approaching North Shore, and we're just zooming in on the Skyway. It is the left lane. Ah, Jordan Kerr was correct. He made a bet with me. He said, I bet you it's the left lane. There it is. Transport truck. I believe a heavy tow's on scene. Might be a stalled truck, might be a crash, but the left lane's blocked and then the right shoulder's blocked as well. So that's the reason why it's so backed up right now from Nikola Tesla to approaching North Shore on the Burlington Skyway. 407 ETR driving offers help you beat the traffic while saving big. 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With the forecast, Denise Andriacci.
2: Mainly sunny and 20 at Pearson. Winds are out of the north-northwest. It's been a bit breezy this morning, but they're going to ease through the afternoon. 25 is our guaranteed high. It will feel more like 30 later today. So just a little subtle humidity building into the region. We haven't talked too much the past couple of weeks about really high heat and humidity. The record-breaking heat is in through western Canada. So we kind of switched gears here with our weather pattern, but we're back to seasonal tomorrow, 27 and sunny, and then up to 28 on Friday. Heading into the long weekend, looking pretty good Saturday, but showers are forecast Sunday. The guaranteed high today, 25.
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4: The second of three full moons this summer expected to dazzle the sky once again. 680's Eva Frigiscato has the story.
8: July's full moon, known as the Buck Moon, was peeking out from behind the clouds overnight, but it will reach its peak illumination this morning at 10:36. The best time to view the fully illuminated moon will be after sunset this evening. Experts say you should look toward the southeast, and the forecast suggests it will be a much more clear night for viewing compared to last night. The Farmer's Almanac says it's called the Buck Moon because male deer known as bucks will see significant growth in their antlers throughout this time. During the Buck Moon, there will be three active meteor showers. Two of the meteor showers will hit their peaks on the day after the full moon, so those trying to catch a glimpse will have a hard time due to the moon's light. The third full moon, known as the Sturgeon Moon, is set for August 28th. I'm Eva Frigiscato.
4: Still ahead, the springtime spike in the price for oil leading to a massive earnings performance by a Canadian energy company. Business in 60 seconds.
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2: Now, the Dynamic Market Minute with our senior business analyst, Mike Heppel. What's going on, Mike?
3: Well, Paul, I'm looking over some earnings this morning that are indicative of what we saw earlier this year when the price for oil was skyrocketing with the start of the war in the Middle East, and how that has flowed through to the earnings of, well, the energy companies. Cenovus Energy out of Calgary has raised its production forecast for the year, reporting a second quarter profit of $2.8 billion. Now, that was almost triple what the company made in the same quarter a year ago. Revenue at $17.4 billion, up nearly just over $5 billion from the previous year. Upstream production at 970,000 barrels a day, which was up from 765,000, so a big increase there as well. And again, it's going to be very interesting to see exactly how that rising price for oil, which was, again, skyrocketing in the second quarter, directly affects the earnings at the major oil producers. We have the markets this morning a little bit in a holding pattern coming into the session ahead of an afternoon announcement on U.S. interest rate policy and then the earnings that are due after the bell from Meta and Microsoft. Dow futures down 130 points. NASDAQ futures holding steady. The semiconductor stocks are seeing a bounce, with the exception of SK Hynix out of South Korea, which saw its share price plunge at one point 19% despite reporting a tripling of its earnings. The KOSPI index in South Korea today was down by 6%. Price for oil up 376, 4.75% right now at 83. Our dollar steady at 70.95. 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
2: Right now, 20 degrees with sunshine. 680 News Time, 7:30.
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9: It's Wednesday, July 29th. Good morning. I'm Catherine Jeté.
2: I'm Paul Cook. Here's what's making news right now.
10: This is it, the final meeting of Toronto City Council before the October election. Big items being debated: returning land taken by the province for grounded plans to expand Billy Bishop Airport, data centers, and surveillance pricing.
11: A familiar face is about to jump into the race to be Toronto's next mayor. Former Harper government cabinet minister Chris Alexander wants the job.
12: Thousands of young people are saying, let's go to the X today. For a job.
13: I'm looking for anything, to be honest.
14: Anything. Anything I can get, yeah.
12: It's the annual CNE job fair.
11: Four women now accusing Oscar-winning actor and musician Jared Leto of criminal sexual conduct when they were teenagers. All part of a new BBC documentary just coming out.
15: Tough loss for the Blue Jays down against the Nationals in D.C. We've got the latest from the Commonwealth Games. Sports at 45.
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0: ahead of today's decision on U.S. interest rates and earnings from Meta and Microsoft. The price for oil seeing a 5% spike with a restart of military strikes between the U.S. and Iran. Business at 56.
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2: Time for Rogers Xfinity Internet traffic and weather together on the ones. Here's Jordan Kerr.
3: All eastbound on the 401 approaching Islington in the Express. The left lane's blocked off all because of a collision. Crews are on scene. They got a tow here working on it. It is causing a delay from the 410 and the collectors and from Dixie in the Express to approaching Islington. So very heavy along the 401 because of that. And eastbound 409, there are delays from the east of the 427 through to the 401. So I think a lot of people are taking the 427 up to the 409 to try and avoid the delay.

0: Burlington Skyway, Toronto bound. So approaching North Shore, the left lane's blocked off. That vehicle that was in the right shoulder has cleared away. Delays heavy from Nikola Tesla all the way down to approaching North Shore. A couple of heavy vehicles in the left lane. Can't quite tell if it's a couple of trucks that are involved or what, but some large vehicles here stuck, hidden behind a sign or two. And then eastbound QEW, so Mississauga Road to Dixie, the Gardner Slough 427 to Kipling, and Humber Bridge to east of Jameson. With the forecast, Denise Andriachi.
1: 25 is the guaranteed high today. We'll have sunshine for the afternoon, a light wind out of the north-northwest. We are mainly clear this evening and overnight, down to 16 for a low. Mainly sunny Thursday and seasonal, a high near 27. The guaranteed high today, 25.
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3: Toronto City Council kicks off its final meeting before the October municipal election today with a packed agenda that could shape the political debate this fall. One of the more pressing issues is the land the province snapped up from the city for its ill-fated expansion plan for the Island Airport.
2: 680's Kevin Meisner joins us live from City Hall this morning to set the scene. Kevin.
4: Yeah, Paul, Mayor Olivia Chow is tabling a motion calling on the province to scrap its legislation shutting the city out of airport decision-making and to return the lands that it annexed for the plan. She says it's based on a simple question.
5: Given that the airport expansion is not going to happen, why do you need the land?
4: Now, Chow says she's also tabling a motion calling for a ban or at least regulation of so-called surveillance pricing. That's the practice used by retailers to use personal data of shoppers to raise or lower prices based on their ability to pay. Also on the agenda, renaming a section of Yonge Street for superstar K-pop boy band BTS. They're, of course, playing Rogers Stadium for two nights, August 22nd and 23rd. This motion would temporarily install BTS Boulevard street signs from North York Boulevard to Finch Avenue. At City Hall, I'm Kevin Meisner.
3: 680 News Time, 7:35. He's a familiar face at the federal political level and now wants to give local politics a try. 680's Charlene Close reports former Ajax Pickering MP Chris Alexander is entering the race to be Toronto's next mayor.
6: Chris Alexander was part of the Conservative government of Stephen Harper from 2011 to 2015. He was immigration minister from 2013 to 2015. He says the city has unnecessarily been standing still. He wants to focus on making the economy, transit, and housing better. But he does come with baggage. He was in office when Ottawa came under fire for its handling of the Syrian refugee crisis. He also faced backlash for his barbaric cultural practices bill. 32 people are currently registered, with incumbent Olivia Chow and Councillor Brad Bradford considered the front runners. The deadline for nominations is August 21st. Election day is October 26th. I'm Charlene Close.
2: 680 News Time, 7:36. Thousands of young job seekers are expected to converge on Exhibition Place today, where the CNE hosts what's being billed as the country's largest job fair. The hiring event comes as youth unemployment in the GTA sits near 17%. 680's Carl Hanske joins us live this morning from the Enercare Center with a story and reaction. Carl.
7: Yeah, Paul, some of the young people camped out outside the Enercare Center here have been here since 3 a.m., hoping to snag one of the more than 700 seasonal jobs available at this year's CNE.
8: I'm looking for anything, to be honest. As long as I get a job and I'm employed for the summer.
7: And you?
8: Anything. Anything I could get, yeah.
7: How about you?
9: Same thing, anything.
7: Because finding work is tough. Youth unemployment in the GTA is about 17%. There's a lot of resumes being sent out.
10: Around like 120, like just like the past like 3 months.
11: I can't even count at this point, but definitely like hundreds range, rejection after rejection, or you just don't hear anything from them at all.
7: The CNE is not the only one hiring here today. Metrolinx, the ROM, YMCA, and more are also offering positions. 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I'm Carl Hanske.
3: 680 News Time, 7:37. Oscar-winning actor and 30 Seconds to Mars frontman Jared Leto is facing sexual assault and harassment allegations from 10 women in a BBC documentary out today. The 54-year-old has denied similar allegations in the past. 680's Jamie Pulfer is here live with a closer look at the BBC investigation. Jamie.
12: Well, Catherine, he's known for starring in Hollywood blockbusters like Fight Club, Dallas Buyers Club, The Suicide Squad. He's the lead singer of the band 30 Seconds to Mars.
13: And how old are you? You. Come here. Give me a hug, first of all.
12: After the show in 2013, 19-year-old Alex reveals that she was invited

0: to an after party at a London hotel. When she got there, she says 41-year-old Leto was alone. Her phone was dead, and she had no money for a cab.
1: I ask him, can I just sleep here then? And then he just goes, if you're going to sleep here, you're going to wake up with a...
0: She is one of four women featured in the new BBC documentary, Jared Leto, Hollywood's Dark Secret. He's been accused of criminal behavior, including sexual assault, grooming, statutory rape. The women say they were all teenagers during the alleged incidents between 2002 and 2016. Leto, now 54 years old, has not responded to any of the new allegations. Reporting live, I'm Jamie Pulford.
2: 680 News Time, 7:38, an early departure for the face of the franchise and an all-time worst first inning for their starting pitcher. 680's Rajesh Dave says it wasn't exactly a banner night in Washington for the Blue Jays.
3: The post-All-Star break woes continue as the Blue Jays come out with an 8-6 loss in D.C. last night, despite home runs from Kazuma Okamoto and

0: George Springer. Shane Bieber walking a franchise worst 6 batters in the first, all part of a 4-run inning for the Nationals. Sportsnet's J.B. Campbell.
1: Maybe there are teams out there that might have wanted to add him for a playoff run who won't forget this either.
0: The team now back to 5.5 games south of a wild card spot. Vladdy Guerrero Jr. leaving early with hamstring tightness as well. Manager John Schneider.
2: He wanted to stay in, and it was my call just to be careful with him and not have anything worse happened.
0: The team's now 4-8 since the All-Star break, going with Treya Savage in the finale at 1 o'clock today, with the trade deadline now just 5 days away. I'm Virgesh Dave.
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3: 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Eastbound 401 approaching Islington in the Express. You'll hear traffic and weather together.
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3: It's time for Rogers Xfinity Internet. Traffic and weather together on the ones. Here's Jordan Kerr.
11: Well, looking at this problem on the eastbound 401 at Islington in the Express, just clearing away. This report brought to you by Bel Air Direct. So eastbound on the 401 approaching Islington in the Express, left lane blocked off by police. The last vehicle just got towed away, so they're going to clear out of that left lane any minute now, any second maybe. Eastbound 401 is backed up approaching Mavis to Huron, Ontario and the Collectors, and then delays east of the 410 Express and Collectors towards Islington. There's a break in the volume and then delays from about Weston Express and Collectors to Keel, a bit heavier in the Collectors right now, but that problem that Islington about to clear, it's all going to fill into one big slowdown. Eastbound 409 is heavily backed up from approaching Martin Grove to the 401. Westbound on the 401, delays west of the 412 to Salem. From Markham Express, west to McCowan and the Collectors to Bayview, and then delays from the Allen Express and Collectors to Dixon. It's looking for an issue around Islington and the Express. Can't see it on the westbound side, maybe gone already. On the southbound 404, there are delays south of Mulock, and then from Elgin Mills to 16th Avenue. From Finch onto the Don Valley Parkway to south of Don Mills, and then again south of Bloor, and northbound on the DVP filling in from Eglinton up to York Mills. From the Traffic Center, with an update on issues on the QEW, here's Craig Gear.
12: Downside of the Burlington Skyway, that left lane still blocked with a crash cleanup. Delays heavy from Nikola Tesla to approaching North Shore. And then a bit busy through third line, Mississauga Road to Dixie, eastbound Gardner from the 427 to Kipling and Humber Bridge to east of Jamison. Southbound 427, slow south of the 407 all the way down to the 409 ramp, down to a single lane for this long-term construction, so jamming up the south 427. Eastbound 403 is busy between 6 South and Main and up through Highway 6 North. There's no shortcut for saving time, but saving money is simple. 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
13: 25 is our guaranteed high today. A little below seasonal, still very comfortable though. Breezy conditions, mainly out of the north, northwest. So it is a comfortable afternoon. A slight humidex near 30 later today. Clear tonight, 16 for a low. Mainly sunny Thursday, highs near 27. Sunny and warm Friday to wrap up the month. A high of 28. The guaranteed high for today, 25 degrees.
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3: Canadian trade officials are back in Washington trying to advance the trade talks a day after some less than encouraging comments from the American president.
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1: With the clock ticking down on U.S. President Donald Trump's latest trade tactics on tariffs, Canada-U.S. Trade Minister Dominic LeBlanc and Chief Trade Negotiator to the United States Janice Charette flew back to Washington earlier this week for meetings both yesterday and again coming up today. The goal is to get the U.S. President to back down on the imposition of punishing new tariffs that are set to take effect on August 19th, while also trying to move the broader trade negotiations forward. Trump, though, invoking a Depression-era statute that's never been used before, granting the President authority to impose duties on goods from countries seen as discriminating against American commerce, Trump targeting dairy, autos, and the provincial boycott of wines and spirits. The U.S. president, though, saying just yesterday on Fox News he would rather be independent from the current trade deal with Mexico and Canada. At the Business Center, I'm Mike Eppel.
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2: We have some sunshine, 20 degrees right now in downtown Toronto. Good morning. I'm Catherine Jeté.
0: I'm Paul Cook. Here are the top stories this Wednesday morning.
2: The July council meeting starts today at City Hall, the last one before the October municipal election. The province's plans for the Island Airport are up for discussion, as is a proposal to temporarily rename part of Yonge Street to celebrate BTS when the pop superstars arrive in the city next month. A massive job fair takes over the Enercare Center today, where the CNE is looking to fill hundreds of positions. And damning allegations against Oscar winner and rock singer Jared Leto in a new documentary out today. Multiple women telling the BBC he was guilty of criminal sexual conduct against them when they were teens.
0: Time now for sports.
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8: Well, Catherine, Shane Bieber couldn't wait for yesterday to be over any faster. The former Cy Young winner walking a franchise worth six batters for the Blue Jays against the Nationals in the first, with Washington piling on the runs, Luis Garcia Jr. and Dylan Cruz hitting back-to-back homers for the other guys as the Jays dropped an 8-6 final in the middle game in D.C. Kazuma Okamoto and George Springer both going yard, but it would not be enough as Toronto falls to 5.5 games back of a wild card spot again. Vladdy Guerrero Jr. also leaving early last night with hamstring tightness, though manager John Schneider did update postgame saying he looked okay. It's going to be Treya Savage now in the finale. That's this afternoon at 1 on Sportsnet. A 14-medal day for Canada at the Commonwealth Games, including six golds as gymnast Felix Dolce brings home a pair. Weightlifters Maud Charron and Charlotte Simoneau also topping the podium, along with Kylie Moss in the pool and Cameron Rogers in hammer throw. And the Toronto Tempo couldn't find their rhythm after the All-Star break last night, coming up short in a 193 decision to the Lynx. 25 points from Marina Mabry, still not enough. They'll run it back tomorrow night. Sports at 15 and 45 past every hour, anytime at sportsnet.ca.
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1: 6:30 News Time, 7:49. Two people have been killed in an early morning shooting in Stony Creek. Hamilton police say the homicide unit is investigating.
2: So this morning at approximately 2:25, we were called to the area of 191 Candlewood Drive for reports of gunshots. Upon arrival, officers were met with two individuals suffering from injuries consistent with gunshot wounds. Both were transported to hospital where they were pronounced deceased.
1: Both victims are male, but there's no word on exact ages or on suspects. The decision to block the expansion of Toronto's Island Airport has the Ford government rethinking its support for the federal government's high-speed rail project. Transportation Minister Pravmeet Zakaria says Ottawa conceded to what he calls fringe groups in rejecting the plan to allow jets at Billy Bishop Airport. 11 MPPs, mostly from Eastern Ontario, have issued a statement questioning Aalto, the company behind the rail project. The province had previously expressed support. The Prime Minister's office defends the plan, calling it a generational investment that would carry about 24 million riders a year by 2055, up to 43 million by 2085. 6:30 News Time, 7:50.
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1: 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It's time for Rogers Xfinity Internet. Traffic and weather together on the ones. Here's Jordan Kerr.
7: Well, this report is brought to you by Frank Leo. Eastbound on the 401, delays from east of Mississauga Road to Huron, Ontario and the Collectors. Problems approaching Islington and the Express have cleared. And left with delays from the 410 Collectors, Dixie Express through to Keele. A delay through Yonge and the Express and then backed up from Baby to Leslie in the Collectors. And then it's starting to slow a little bit eastbound on the 401 around Salem. On the westbound 401, delays west of the 412 to Salem, and then from McCowan to Avenue, alternately Express and Collectors, from the Allen Express and Collectors to Dixon, and coming down the southbound 404 DVP, there are delays approaching Elgin Mills to approaching 16th Avenue, from just south of Finch down the DVP to south of Don Mills, and then delays south of Bloor towards the Richmond ramp. Now here's Craig Gear.
8: I've got a problem at the bottom of the Burlington Skyway. Toronto bound approaching North Shore. Left lane blocked with this crash, and it's heavy from Nikola Tesla. Southbound 427, the ramp to the 409 is down to a single lane, and this is long-term construction till the end of November. Delays on and off from the 407. It's definitely not jam-packed for the entire stretch from the 407, but you'll have a headache for most of it. 407 down to the 409, southbound 427. Slow on the eastbound QBW, Mississauga Road to Dixie, the Gardner busy 427 to Kipling, Humber Bridge to east of Jameson. Westbound Gardner's pretty all right. The QBW slow 427 to Dixie and 4 Drive to Trafalgar. 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With the forecast, Denise Andriachi.
9: Plenty of sunshine today. 25 is the guaranteed high. It is a little below seasonal, but still really comfortable. A humidex near 30 this afternoon. A light wind, mainly out of the north-northwest. Our overnight low is 16 under mainly clear skies. Sunny and seasonal for Thursday near 27. Friday, a high of 28, mainly sunny. So we're starting off the long weekend with some great weather. A mix of sun and cloud for Saturday, but showers are forecast for Sunday. The guaranteed high today, 25.
1: 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Plus, hundreds of temporary jobs are up for grabs today at the CNE Job Fair. 6:30 News Time, 7:53.
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1: Footy fans didn't buy into the City of Toronto's premium World Cup fan festival. Our Eva Fragiscados has more.
2: New numbers show Toronto sold less than half the tickets to its headlining World Cup watch party. The Toronto Star reports soccer fans bought only about 44% of the premium tickets, generating $5 million, but it's unclear how much the city will get to keep. A city spokesperson says the festival was primarily a free public event, with VIP ticket sales serving as only one component of the overall fan and financial experience. She maintains attendance at the festival was strong and says more than 350,000 people took part. Prices for the VIP tickets range from $100 to $300. The data shows while some days sold out, like Canada's first game against Bosnia-Herzegovina, others, like the Spain versus Belgium game, saw only 7% of tickets sold. I'm Eva Fragiscados.
1: 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You'll hear the business report. 680 News time, 7:55.
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7: Due to a landmark tobacco settlement, you may qualify for a significant payment if you smoked regularly before November 20th, 1998 and were diagnosed with lung cancer, throat cancer, emphysema, or COPD. 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
1: 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Here is Mike Eppel.
8: Catherine, after a few days of relative calm in the Middle East, we're watching the price for oil this morning spike 5% with Iran launching ballistic missiles toward some U.S. Defense and Let's restart this. We've got the U.S. and Iran restarting the fighting for all intents and purposes overnight. The Iranians sending ballistic missiles into Saudi Arabia. They were blocked by defense, but nevertheless, after 3 days of relative calm, which had the price for oil down 10% over Monday and Tuesday's trade of this week. The price for crude this morning is back up by 5% this morning. It's gaining $3.60 at almost $83 a barrel. So they're being described as a surprise Iranian attack. Both sides saying they weren't going to shoot at the other, depending on what the other side did. This is not necessarily good, however, as you might expect, for the price for gas, which did come down overnight by 3 cents per liter here in the GTA, expected to drop likely again tomorrow, but then probably, if this trend holds, resume the upward trajectory coming up for the weekend. The markets are more or less in a holding pattern right now. We've got the U.S. Fed on standby for a decision on interest rates coming up at 2 this afternoon. And it's really anybody's guess what Kevin Warsh, the new head of the chair of the U.S. Central Bank, is going to do with policy. There is a 33% bet right now in the market that they raise rates today, because Warsh has been so opaque and vague about giving any really clear messaging to the markets. So we'll see how that transpires. And then after the bell, earnings from Microsoft and Meta, massive numbers that the market's waiting for to see the AI CapEx spend by these companies, and what Microsoft has to say about how artificial intelligence might be taking some of the business away from traditional software companies. The Canadian dollar is steady at $70.92. The price for gold down another $3 at $40.94. Bitcoin starting the day up $500 at $64,400. At the Business Center, I'm Mike Eppel.
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7: Right now downtown, we have some cloud, 20 degrees. 680 News Radio is CFGR AM Toronto. 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
9: It's Wednesday, July 29th. Good morning. I'm Paul Cook.
7: I'm Catherine Jette. Here's what's making news right now.
10: A packed agenda as Toronto City Councillors gather for their final meeting before the fall election. Billy Bishop Airport land surveillance pricing and early findings of hosting the FIFA World Cup are all up for debate.
11: Thousands of young people are heading to Exhibition Place today looking for work.
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13: Oscar Award winner and musician Jared Leto accused of criminal sexual misconduct by several women who claim they were all teenagers at the time, all part of a new BBC documentary.
14: More to come on the Blue Jays and their recent loss to the Nationals. We're just 5 days away from the MLB trade deadline as well. And what's happening at the Commonwealth Games today? Sports at 15.
15: 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Microsoft and Meta set to report after the bell. 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
9: Rogers, Xfinity, internet traffic and weather together on the ones. Here's Jordan Kerr.
16: Now, this report is brought to you by Mr. Lube. On the eastbound 401, you're going to find delays from Mississauga Road to Huron Ontario on the collectors and through Huron Ontario on the express. Then delays from the 410 collectors, Dixie Express to Keel. From Bayview and the collectors approaching Leslie Express to the 404, and then again through Salem. Northbound on the DVP, delays from Eglinton to York Mills, and northbound 404 delays from the 401 to north of it. On city streets, a closure of Yonge Street between, well, at College, either side of it's closed off, all because of construction in place until mid-August, and westbound Carleton and College closed down from Church to Bay because of that same construction. And now with an update on the QEW, here's Craig Gear.
17: Yeah, all clear here. Bottom of the Burlington Skyway approaching North Shore, all lanes open. The crash is gone. Delays still heavy from about Centennial Parkway to approaching North Shore, but it's slowly improving. Slow after that, Mississauga Road to Dixie, Gardner busy park lawn to the Jarvis Ramp. A southbound 427, the ramp to the 409, down to a single lane. Long-term construction till the end of November. Delays on the ramp to Viscount as well. Delays heavy on the south 427 from the 407 on and off. Mr. Lube Plus Tires is celebrating 50 years. The original Canadian company that pioneered no-appointment oil change and tire service. Mr. Lube Plus Tires, ready when you are. With the forecast, Denise Andriacci.
18: A mix of sun and cloud today. 25 is the guaranteed high, a little below seasonal, still very comfortable though. The humidity will make it feel more like 30 this afternoon. We're mainly clear tonight, 16 for a low, sunny and seasonal for Thursday. The guaranteed high today, 25.
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9: After this week, they'll be focused on their re-election bids. But first, they have some council business to attend to. Councillors will gather at City Hall starting today for their July meeting with multiple major issues on the agenda.
7: 680's Kevin Meisner joins us live from City Hall with a preview. Kevin.
10: Mayor Olivia Chow is tabling a motion calling on the province to scrap its legislation shutting the city out of airport decision-making and to return the lands that it annexed for the plan. She says it's based on a simple question.
19: Given that the airport expansion is not going to happen, why do you need the land?
10: Now, Chow says she's also tabling a motion calling for a ban or at least regulation of so-called surveillance pricing. That's the practice used by retailers to use personal data of shoppers to raise or lower prices based on their ability to pay. Also on the agenda, renaming a section of Yonge Street for superstar K-pop boy band BTS. Yeah!

0: They're, of course, playing Rogers Stadium for two nights, August 22nd and 23rd. This motion would temporarily install BTS Boulevard street signs from North York Boulevard to Finch Avenue. At City Hall, I'm Kevin Meisner.
1: 680 News Time, 8:04. Former Conservative Cabinet Minister Chris Alexander set to register today to try to become Toronto's next mayor. Alexander says he aims to better the city's economy, transit, and housing. The former immigration minister once came under fire for Ottawa's handling of the Syrian refugee crisis and for promising to create a telephone tip line for, quote, barbaric cultural practices. Incumbent Mayor Olivia Chow and Councillor Brad Bradford are also in the mayoral race set for October 26th. It comes as a new poll finds Chow's holding an 8-point lead over Bradford. The survey from Liaison Strategies says Chow would receive 49% support from decided and leaning voters, while Bradford's at 41%.
2: 680 News Time, 8:05. Some Toronto teens are skipping the summer sleep-in today in hopes of landing a coveted job at the CNE next month. Organizers of the X are holding a massive job fair at the Enercare Center. 680's Carl Hansky is there talking to some keeners who lined up before dawn, and he joins us live. Carl.
3: Yeah, Catherine, those first in line here at Enercare Center have been here since 3 or 4 in the morning, like 16-year-old Valentina, who came all the way from Barrie.
4: Because we wanted to get here really, really early, to be like one of the first people to go in. I'm hoping for anything that hires me, or I'm really interested in the character costume.
3: But you'll take anything?
4: Yeah, I'll take anything at this point.
3: With youth unemployment in the GTA at about 17%, she's not the only one willing to accept anything that pays.
5: I've been applying all summer. I haven't got any luck with anything.
6: Honestly, anything entry level would be great.
3: The CNE is looking to fill more than 700 seasonal positions today, from game attendants to guides. Metrolinx, the ROM, YMCA, and more are also doing some hiring here today. Reporting live outside Enercare Center at Exhibition Place, I'm Carl Hansen.
1: 680 News Time, 8:06. Multiple women are going public with allegations of sexual misconduct against Oscar winner and rock singer Jared Leto in a damning new documentary out today from the BBC. 680's Jamie Pulfer is here live with the story. Jamie.
7: Yeah, Paul, many may remember him as Jordan Catalano from My So-Called Life in the 90s. Jared Leto has since gone on to a big Hollywood career.
8: Does anybody want to try it out for size? Oh, you can if anybody wants to fondle. Yeah, here.
7: Referring to the Oscar he won for Dallas Buyers Club, he also is the frontman for 30 Seconds to Mars, a tour planned for next year, now facing new criminal sexual misconduct accusations from four women who are all claiming they were teenagers at the time.
9: I don't think I ever, till recently, ever blamed him. I always blamed me.
7: That woman says that she met Leto at her job in Las Vegas. She was 17. He was 30 at the time. He asked her to hang out. Then she claims he sexually assaulted her. One of the stories told in a new BBC documentary, Jared Leto, Hollywood's Dark Secret. The now 54-year-old has not responded to any of the new accusations. Reporting live, I'm Jamie Pulfer.
2: 680 News Time, 8:07. The clock is ticking toward a strike deadline that could see 4,400 WestJet flight attendants on the picket line as soon as Sunday. Cabin crew at the Calgary-based airline voted 99% in favor of a strike mandate in mid-July, with intense negotiations on a new contract ongoing since then. WestJet says passengers with flights scheduled between July 30th and August 4th can make a one-time change or cancel it with no fee. Compensation for work done on the ground remains a key stumbling block in the talks. Less than a year after the same issue sparked a work stoppage by 10,000 flight attendants at Air Canada, aviation experts say even a brief shutdown could cost the airline millions of dollars during the peak summer travel season.
1: 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After winning a dozen medals Monday, Canada added even more yesterday at the Commonwealth Games. 680's Rajesh Dave has the latest, including who to watch today.
10: After capturing a 12-medal Monday, Canada added another 14 yesterday at the Games in Scotland, including six golds from Felix Dolcey with a pair in gymnastics, while hammer thrower Cameron Rogers, swimmer Kylie Moss, and weightlifters Maud Charron and Charlotte Simoneau also topped the podium. So Dolcey finishes his Games with four golds and six total medals after winning the men's vault and horizontal bar events and adding a bronze in the parallel bars. 16-year-old Leah Monica Fontaine also won bronze in the women's balance beam for her fourth medal, and William M. Mard added a bronze in the men's horizontal bar as Canada's gymnasts finished with a game-high 16 medals. For LaSalle, Ontario's Moss, by the way, that was her 11th Commonwealth Games medal in the pool as Canada swimmers reached the podium five times yesterday. Coming up today, another show.

0: Out at More Hardware with Josh Liendo back in the water and Sarah Minton up in the shot put. I'm Vrajesh Dave.
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7: Coming up in 60 seconds, traffic and weather together on the ones, including construction, partially closing the intersection of Young and College.
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7: Rogers Xfinity Internet traffic and weather together on the ones. 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
11: 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On the eastbound 401, it's slow going east of Mississauga Road to here, Ontario. Delays in both Express and Collectors right now. Then there are delays from Dixie to Keele in both Express and Collectors, and from Young Express Baby Collectors to the 404. And the delay through Salem has eased off, so that's good news. Eastbound on the 409, that's heavily backed up from approaching Martin Grove to the 401, so a bit better than it was before. Westbound on the 401, there are delays west of the 412 to Salem, then from McCowan to Young, alternately Express and Collectors, and from the Allen Express and Collectors to Dixon. On the southbound 404 DEP, it's backed up approaching Elgin Mills to 16th Avenue, from Finch to south of Bayview Bloor, and then again approaching Richmond, a little bit busy. Now, if you're heading into downtown, there is a closure at Young and College. So Young is shut down both ways through College because of construction. That went into place today. It's in place until mid-August. Westbound Carleton and College already closed off. That was done earlier in the week. From Church to Bay, it's closed westbound, and eastbound is down to a single lane. That construction on Carleton and College is going to be around for longer, until the end of September, and a bit of it until the end of the year. So that's a long-term project. The closure of Young is in place until mid-August. And now to the traffic center, here's Craig Gear.
12: We've got a delay on the South 427 on and off from the 407 down to the construction on the ramp to the 409, down to a single lane until the end of November. That's long-term. Toronto-bound QEW recovering after a crash at the bottom of the Burlington Skyway, but delays approaching Nikola Tesla to Fairview, and then you're in the clear until about Mississauga Road slows to Dixie, and the East Gardner from Park Line to the Jarvis Ramp on and off delays. Eastbound 403 is slow as well from 6 South to 6 North and through Waterdown. 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With the forecast, Denise Andriacci.
13: 25 is the guaranteed high today. We'll have sunshine for the afternoon, a light wind out of the north-northwest. We are mainly clear this evening and overnight, down to 16 for a low. Mainly sunny Thursday and seasonal, a high near 27. The guaranteed high today, 25.
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7: A House of Commons committee is going to take a closer look at the new deal that led to the opening of the Gordie Howe Bridge.
1: Our Mike Eppel reports from the 680 Business Center.
14: MPs will be digging into the revised revenue-sharing deal with the United States, starting with a special meeting today to lay out the scope of the investigation and the list of witnesses. The committee hearings, which were called for by the opposition Conservatives, will look at the agreement that has Canada now sharing half of the net toll revenues with the United States over the next 15 years. On the Gordie Howe Bridge, extending the time it will take for Canada to recoup the costs of that $7 billion project was all held up by U.S. President Donald Trump following alleged pressure coming from the owners of the neighboring Ambassador Bridge. Last week, Prime Minister Mark Carney admitted he wasn't as clear as he could have been when explaining the nature of the new deal leading up to the bridge's opening on Monday at the Business Center.

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1: Breezy morning with a sun cloud mix on the way today for the GTA. Our guaranteed high, 25 degrees. Good morning. I'm Paul Cook.
9: I'm Catherine Jette. Here are the top stories right now.
1: Toronto City Council meeting today for its last session before this fall's municipal election. Topping the agenda, Mayor Chow's urgent motion to reclaim land around Billy Bishop Airport, grabbed by the province for its ill-fated expansion plan. The CNE hosts what's being billed as the country's largest job fair today at the Enercare Center, with more than 700 end-of-summer jobs available. And coming up after sports,
10: former federal industry minister Navdeep Bains is winning the money race in the Ontario Liberal Leadership Contest. Elections Ontario has released the fundraising numbers.
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11: Paul, Shane Bieber struggled for the Blue Jays in D.C. last night, recording just two outs in a franchise worst six walks in the first, all part of a four-run inning for the Nationals. Kazuma Okamoto hitting his 24th home run, tying a franchise rookie record for Toronto, though Washington's home runs from Luis Garcia Jr. and Dylan Cruz would offset that. The Jays not going away quietly. George Springer recording his 12th dinger of the season. Still, though, an 8-6 loss in the middle game. The team also losing Vladimir Guerrero Jr. early due to right hamstring tightness. The team now 4-8 since the All-Star break. Back to 5.5 games out of a wild card spot with the trade deadline just 5 days away. Treyas Savage is on the hill for the 1 o'clock start this afternoon in the finale. It'll be on Sportsnet. Elsewhere in the bigs, Gleyber Torres homered and had 5 RBIs. The Tigers smoked the Orioles 14-0. Garrett Cole with 6 shutout innings. The Yankees beat the White Sox 3-2. And Dominic Canzone posted a 2-run homer as the Mariners edged the Dodgers 7-6. More from Canada at the Commonwealth Games. Gymnast Felix Dolce captured 2 titles to lead to another stellar day yesterday. Weightlifters Maud Charron and Charlotte Simoneau, swimmer Kylie Moss, and hammer thrower Cameron Rogers all topped the podium to add to Canada's tally. 14 medals on the day, 35 in total, including 13 golds. And some basketball. Draymond Green's now ready for his 15th season with the Warriors, reportedly agreeing to a 1-year, $27.7 million deal. The Sixers have also traded forward Joni Broome to the Clippers, along with a pick for cash considerations, while Christian Coloco is reportedly agreeing to a 1-year deal with the Pelicans. As for the tempo, the rough patch continues, a 193 loss in WNBA action last night to the Lynx. They've got a rematch coming up tomorrow. Sports at 15 and 45, past every hour, anytime at sportsnet.ca.
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0: Industry Minister Navdeep Bains would be the next leader of the Ontario Liberal Party. 680's Charlene Close is following the money.
1: The latest figures from Elections Ontario show the Navdeep Bains campaign has raised about $350,000. That's about $100,000 more than Etobicoke Lakeshore MPP Lee Fairclough. The Toronto Star reports Bains has also collected nearly double the amount raised by the campaigns of former policy advisor Dylan Morando and financial tech engineer Eric Lombardi. The party has $1 million spending limit and candidates have to come to the table with $150,000. The deadline to enter the race is 5 p.m. this Friday. The new leader will be announced November 21st. I'm Charlene Close.
0: You're listening to 680 News Radio. There's no word on suspects in a deadly double shooting in Hamilton. Police say they were called around 2:30 this morning to Candlewood Drive, which is near Rymal Road and Upper Centennial Parkway.
2: Currently have multiple patrol units taping off the scene, collecting witness statements. We also have homicide detectives on scene as well as canine, which has been deployed.
0: Two men were found with gunshot wounds. They died in hospital. Their ages not released. Investigators have not said whether the shooting appears to be targeted.
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0: Rogers, Xfinity, Internet traffic and weather together on the ones. Here's Jordan Kerr.
6: Now, this report is brought to you by Foodland. On the eastbound 401, there are delays through Guelph Line from east of Mississauga Road. Collectors approaching Mavis Express to Huron, Ontario, and then slow from Dixie to Kiel, alternately expressing collectors. And then backed up from Yonge Express, Bayview collectors to the 404 DVP ramps. Eastbound 409 delays from Martin Grove to the 401. Northbound on the DVP is slow from Eglinton to York Mills. And northbound on the 404, slow from the 401 to north of it, and then north of Steeles up to the 407 and Highway 7 ramps. On the westbound 401, delays from the 412 to Salem, from McCowan to Yonge expressing collectors, and from the Allen expressing collectors to Dixon, and slow approaching Highway 25 to west of it. Southbound 404 DVP combination slow approaching Elgin Mills to 16th Avenue, from Finch down the DVP to south of Bayview Bloor, and then a bunch of approaching Richmond. And now to the traffic center, here's Craig Gear.
7: Slow down on the southbound 427 on and off from the 407 to the 409 thanks to the long-term construction. Southbound 400 slow south of Finch to the 401. Got a delay on the Toronto-bound QEW and Nikola Tesla to about Fairview, Mississauga Road to Dixie, Parkline to the Jarvis Ramp on and off on the eastbound Gardner. And delays on the east 403 as well between the 6s, 6 south and 6 north delays. Southbound 410 busy Sandalwood to Queen. Still busy on the westbound Gardner from about Kipling to the 427. Continues to slow to about here, Ontario, on the QEW and Ford Drive to Trafalgar westbound. See what locals have picked for you, like Compliments Spicy Peach Margarita Ice Pops, where spice meets fruity frozen sweetness. With the forecast, Denise Andriachi.
8: Plenty of sunshine today. 25 is the guaranteed high. It is a little below seasonal, but still really comfortable. A humidex near 30 this afternoon. A light wind, mainly out of the north-northwest. Our overnight low is 16 under mainly clear skies. Sunny and seasonal for Thursday near 27. Friday, a high of 28, mainly sunny. So we're starting off the long weekend with some great weather. A mix of sun and cloud for Saturday, but showers are forecast for Sunday. The guaranteed high today, 25.
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0: Coming up at 8:30, what's up for debate at the last Toronto Council meeting before this October's municipal election, plus end of summer work before heading back to school, the massive C&E job fair this morning at Exhibition Place.
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9: Due to a landmark tobacco settlement, you may qualify for a significant payment if you smoked regularly before November 20th, 1998, and were diagnosed with lung cancer, throat cancer, emphysema, or

0: or COPD. 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
1: You're listening to 680 News Radio. K-pop sensation BTS saying no thanks to the Grammy Awards. 680's Eva Fragiscato has the reason why.
2: The seven-member K-pop group have decided they will not be submitting for consideration at the 2027 Grammys. The global superstars shared the announcement on an Instagram story yesterday. The message says they hope that music can be heard and loved for what it is rather than being divided by region or language. BTS's decision comes just over a month after the Grammys introduced the new Asian pop music performance category. The new addition has received mixed reactions in K-pop spaces online, but BTS is the first artist to announce they're sitting out. On social media, the BTS army is standing by them, calling the move iconic. Today, Toronto City Council will vote on naming a portion of Yonge Street BTS Boulevard ahead of their two shows at Rogers Stadium next month. I'm Eva Fragiscato.
1: Still ahead, Brookfield set to backstop a $100 billion project in Kentucky and why the Trump administration's blocking Chinese robots. Business in 60 seconds.
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1: Now the dynamic market minute with our senior business analyst, Mike Eppel. What are you looking at right now, Mike?
7: Paul, I'm looking at a run-up for the price for oil. I want to start with this because the price for oil, which had dropped off 10% over the first two trading days of this week, back up 6.25%, now $5 at 84 and a quarter. Looks like the military tensions have resumed between the U.S. and Iran, the Iranians shooting ballistic missiles towards some American targets last night in Saudi Arabia. That followed 3 days of ostensibly what was a ceasefire, but it looks like that's kind of falling apart as I speak, and up goes the price for oil, and it's a dramatic move, so we'll track this, how it affects the price at the pumps over the next few days. Brookfield Corporation teaming up with the largest U.S. power utility, NextEra Energy, on a $100 billion transformation of a shuttered Cold War uranium enrichment facility in Kentucky. They're going to build this thing into a data center campus with a generating plant that'll produce 2 gigs of power. Allied Group, Gold, is said to be in agreement to part of this. And this is a massive deal. It's all part of the energy build-out for the United States related to data centers. And Brookfield, a big part of this, we'll track that. And NextEra Energy stock today on Wall Street. The Trump administration doesn't want to see any Chinese-built robots on American soil. The U.S. Federal Communications Commission has announced a ban on new foreign-made humanoid robots, citing national security concerns. The move mainly targets China, which dominates the global market for humanoid robots with an estimated market share right now of roughly 85%. Of course, Elon Musk's Tesla has been looking at Optimus robots, but they seem to be behind what the Chinese are producing. This all reflects concern about potential risks for American electricity grids and a push to fortify U.S. supply chains. The Dow futures right now down 100 points. We've got the U.S. Fed decision on interest rates coming up at 2 this afternoon. 33% bet in the market the Fed could do a surprise interest rate hike today. The price for gold is down $17 at $4,080. Bitcoin starting higher by $500 at $64,000 U.S. At the Business Center, I'm Mike Eppel.
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6: Right now, 20 degrees with sunshine. 680 News Time, 8:30.
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8: It's Wednesday, July 29th. Good morning. I'm Catherine Jeté.
6: I'm Paul Cook. Here's what's making news right now.
9: Toronto City Council meets today for the last time before the October municipal election. On the agenda, motions calling for the province to return lands related to Billy Bishop Airport and to ban surveillance pricing.
10: If Toronto voters cast their ballots today, Olivia Chow would still be mayor. A new poll gives her an 8-point lead over Councillor Brad Bradford.
11: Thousands of young people will flock to the C&E grounds today, not for fun, but to find work.
12: Any job, just a job.
11: It's the annual C&E job fair.
10: A new BBC documentary has several women accusing Oscar-winning actor and 30 Seconds to Mars frontman Jared Leto of criminal sexual misconduct happening while they were teenagers.
13: Shane Bieber's blow-up and Vladdy Guerrero Jr.'s injury adding to the Blue Jays' misery right now. They fell to the Nationals again, and we'll check in on the Commonwealth Games. Sports at 45.
14: Is the U.S. Federal Reserve losing patience with the American inflation rate? We'll find out this afternoon with an interest rate policy announcement. Dow futures down 100 points. The price for oil seeing a spike of 6%. Business at 56.
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8: It's time for Rogers Xfinity Internet. Traffic and weather together on the ones. Here's Jordan Kerr.
15: Well, westbound on the 401 is slow going from the 412 to Salem. Briefly had an issue approaching Markham Road in the Express, but it's already cleared away. There are delays after that from McCowan, off and on Express and Collectors. It's filled in all the way to Dixon. And then after that, it's slowing approaching Highway 25 to west of it. On the eastbound 401, a delay through Guelph Line, and then backed up from Mississauga Road through to Huron, Ontario, in both Express and Collectors, kind of alternating between the two, heavier between the two of them, kind of off and on. And then eastbound 401 is slow from Dixie to Keele and from Yonge Express Baby Collectors to the 404. In town, Yonge is closed both ways through College because of construction. That's in place until mid-August. And westbound Carleton and College closed from Church to Bay until the end of September because of that same construction zone. And here's Craig Gear.
16: Southbound 427, the ramp to the 409. Long term, down to a single lane, it's construction delays on and off from the 407. Also slow, eastbound Gardner Parkland to Jarvis. Westbound from Kipling to the 427 continues to slow to here, Ontario. And then 4 Drive to Trafalgar on the QB.

0: AI and the role it play.
1: Now, a number of residents opposed to data centers do plan to attend today's meeting here at City Hall. Data centers are being pitched for the Islington and 401 area, as well as one at Birchmount and Danforth. Massive electricity and water use are among the concerns, including heat generation and noise. A councillor will also consider a motion demanding the province give back the city land annexed by the province for the now grounded plan to expand Billy Bishop Airport. Transportation Minister Prabhmeet Sikkari is refusing and dismisses concerned Toronto residents as a special interest group.
2: We've seen the federal government here listen to a small French group in Toronto.
1: Also on the agenda, regulations around surveillance pricing and early findings from hosting the FIFA World Cup. Reporting live at City Hall, I'm Kevin Meisner.
3: 6:30 News Time, 8:34. If Toronto voters cast their ballots today, Olivia Chow would be re-elected. 6:30's Charlene Close has a look at a new poll.
4: A new liaison strategies survey gives Olivia Chow an 8-point lead over the man who is seen as her main competitor, Councillor Brad Bradford. It gives Chow 49% support among decided and leaning voters, followed by Bradford at 41%. Support for anyone else is only 10%. The poll also finds Torontonians are split on the city's direction, with 46% saying it's moving in the right direction, 46% disagree, 8% aren't sure. Chow has a strong approval rating at 51%, while Bradford's is 31. Liaison surveyed a random sample of 1,000 people last weekend. I'm Charlene Close.
5: A familiar political name entering the race to be Toronto's next mayor, former Conservative Cabinet Minister Chris Alexander, is set to register at City Hall at 10:30 this morning. He was the MP for Ajax Pickering from 2011 to 2015 and served as Immigration Minister for 2 years under Stephen Harper.
3: This is 6:30 News Radio. Young people looking to make a few bucks before the start of the school year are gathering at the Enercare Center for what's described as the country's largest job fair. The CNE is looking to fill hundreds of positions ahead of opening day, now just over 3 weeks away. 6:30's Carl Hansky is at Exhibition Place and joins us live. Carl.
6: Oh, Catherine, the real Keeners lined up here at Enercare Center got here dark and early.
7: We've been here since 3 a.m.
6: What are you hoping to get?
7: A job. Any job, just a job.
8: I think some experience.
7: It's only seasonal, so anything works right now. Anything that pays.
6: The CNE has received about 50,000 applications for the 700-plus positions it's hiring for. Alex says it shows just how tough it is for young people to find work.
9: It's very hard because I've been applying for like 400 jobs, and I probably got replied to like 3 of them.
6: Youth unemployment in the GTA is about 17%. That's high. The good news, the CNE is not the only one hiring here today. Metrolinx, YMCA, The ROM, and more are also offering job and career opportunities. Reporting live outside Enercare Center at Exhibition Place, I'm Carl Hansky.
5: 6:30 News Time, 8:36. Several women have come forward with sexual assault and harassment allegations against Oscar winner Jared Leto in a new BBC documentary. 6:30's Jamie Pulfer is here live with the accusations against the actor and singer. Jamie.
10: Well, Paul, he won an Oscar for Dallas Buyers Club. He's in the new Masters of the Universe movie. He is the frontman of 30 Seconds to Mars with a big tour scheduled for next year.
11: That's what I like about high school girl. I keep getting older, they just stay the same age.
10: Jared Leto performing at a college in 2013, repeating that line from the movie Dazed and Confused. He's now facing new criminal sexual misconduct accusations from 4 women, all claiming they were teenagers at the time.
12: I had mentioned to him my dad was in law enforcement, that I knew with certainty that here in California, the age of consent is 18. He just kind of shrugged it off like it wasn't a huge concern for him.
10: That woman says she was working the merch stand at one of Leto's shows in 2006. She says they later had sex. She was 17. He was 34, part of a new BBC documentary called Jared Leto, Hollywood's Dark Secret. Leto, now 54, has previously denied similar allegations, but hasn't commented on this new documentary. Reporting live, I'm Jamie Pulfer.
3: 6:30 News Time, 8:38. It was a night to forget for Shane Bieber in D.C., setting a franchise worst record for the Blue Jays. And as 6:30's Rajesh Dave reports, the injury bug isn't going away either, with Vladdy exiting early.
13: Shane Bieber lost the zone in almost unimaginable fashion yesterday, walking 6 of the 9 batters he faced during a 4-run first. He just couldn't escape. That's a new franchise worst. That left the Blue Jays to muck their way through an 8-6 thumping, where George Springer's 3-run homer in the 8th still wasn't enough to undo the damage. Combined with Vladdy

0: Guerrero Jr. leaving with right hamstring tightness, and the inevitable questions Bieber's outings now raise about his trade value ahead of Monday's deadline. It made for a pretty miserable day at Nationals Park. Manager John Schneider.
1: It was really weird for Shane, but you know, as good as he's been going with his command, last thing I thought was that six walks in the first inning from a guy like him.
0: Bieber.
2: I got no excuses, man. I got to find a way to get out of that first inning.
0: The Toronto's now back to 5.5 games south of a wild card spot, going with Trey Savage in the 1 o'clock finale. It'll be on Sportsnet. I'm Brijesh Dave.
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8: 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You'll hear traffic and weather together.
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8: It's time for Rogers Xfinity Internet. Traffic and weather together on the ones. And here's Jordan Kerr.
13: Well, this report is brought to you by the Home Depot. New issues on the southbound 410 just south of Steeles. The right lane and the ramp lane blocked off all because of a collision. Emergency crews are on scene. So this is going to impact you if you're taking the eastbound Steeles ramp to the southbound 410. You have to merge over early. It is backed up approaching Sandalwood all the way down to south of Steeles. There's a little break just south of Queen, but it doesn't last long, and it's quickly building to become one big slowdown. So I imagine in a couple of minutes it's going to be just one big uninterrupted delay through here. And you're looking at alternates right now. Literally anything else going southbound is going to be better. Rejoin at Derry. So quite a ways down you got to go to avoid this, because again, if you're getting on at Steeles, you're heading right into this problem. Northbound 410 in good shape for the time being. On the northbound DVP, it's slow going from north of Don Mills up to York Mills, and then northbound 404 is slow north of the 401, and again north of Steeles to the 407. On the eastbound 401, it's busy through Guelph Line. Then from Mississauga Road to here, Ontario, on both Express and Collectors. It's quite heavy in both today. And then after that, there are delays from Dixie to Keele and from Avenue Express, Bayview Collectors to the 404. Eastbound 409 delays Martin Grove to the 401. Here's Craig Gear.
14: And it's a slow one on the southbound 427 ramp to the 409, backed up on the 427 from about the 407 on and off. And that's long-term construction, unfortunately. We've also got a delay on the southbound 400, about test into south of Rutherford, and it's thanks to the long-term construction there with lane realignment and busy south of Finch to the 401. Delays on the eastbound QEW and Gardner, Nikola Tesla to Fairview, Mississauga Road to Dixie, and Park Lawn to the Jarvis Ramp. You're lining up. 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
15: 25 is our guaranteed high today. A little below seasonal, still very comfortable though. Breezy conditions, mainly out of the north-northwest. So it is a comfortable afternoon. A slight humidex near 30 later today. Clear tonight, 16 for a low. Mainly sunny Thursday, highs near 27. Sunny and warm Friday to wrap up the month, a high of 28. The guaranteed high for today, 25 degrees.
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8: Was it all quid pro quo? The federal government's decision to put up a stop sign on the expansion of the Island Airport now seems to be leading to provincial blowback for the Fed's high-speed rail project.
3: Our Mike Eppel reports from the 680 Business Center.
12: The Carney government's decision to block the expansion of the Billy

0: Bishop Airport now has the Ford government reportedly rethinking its support for the Alto high-speed rail project. The CBC reports 11 MPPs, mostly from Eastern Ontario, have issued a statement questioning Alto, indicating that the Ford government wasn't entirely behind the idea of the $70 billion rail line in the first place. A statement by the MPPs reads, in the case of Alto, too many questions remain unanswered, too many voices have been ignored for the project to proceed, and local stakeholders need to see their feedback reflected in the project's planning, route selection, and delivery. The Carney government reportedly yanked its support for Billy Bishop expansion just days before announcing a by-election for Beaches East York. Ontario Transport Minister Prabhmeet Sakaria accusing Ottawa of conceding to what he called fringe groups in rejecting the plan to allow jets at Billy Bishop. At the Business Center, I'm Mike Eppel.
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1: It's sunny, 20 degrees in downtown Toronto. Good morning. I'm Catherine Jeté.
5: I'm Paul Cook. Here are the top stories this Wednesday morning.
1: The fate of the land taken over by the province as part of its bid to expand the Island Airport is one of the main issues up for discussion starting today at City Hall, where the last council meeting before the fall election is set to get underway. They started lining up before dawn at the Enercare Centre, where the CNE is holding a job fair today, looking to fill hundreds of positions. And there have been whispers for years now, multiple women are going public, accusing Oscar winner Jared Leto of sexual misconduct in a BBC documentary out today.
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6: All right, Catherine, it was just misery in the middle game for the Blue Jays last night against the Nationals on the road. Shane Bieber with a rough first inning, allowing 6 walks on the 9 batters he faced. While Washington piled on the runs, George Springer crushing a 3-run shot for his 12th homer of the season, but too little too late in the 8-6 loss as the Jays fall again. They're now 4-8 since the All-Star break, a full 5.5 games back of a wild card spot. And to add to the slump, Vladdy Guerrero Jr. left early with right hamstring tightness, though managed John Schneider did say post-game he checked out pretty good. They'll go with Treya Savage in the matinee finale today, just 5 days out from the trade deadline. It starts at 1 on Sportsnet. Another solid day for Canada at the Commonwealth Games with the medal tally now up to 35, including 13 gold medals. A bunch of from a variety of disciplines yesterday, including Felix Dolce in gymnastics, Kylie Moss in the pool, Cameron Rogers in hammer throw, and in weightlifting from Maud Charron and Charlotte Simoneau. So 14 medals in all on Tuesday for the Canadians. Several more to watch today, including Josh Liendo in the pool and Sarah Minton in shot put. Another loss for the Toronto Tempo, who kicked off the second half of their inaugural season after the All-Star break with a 193 loss to the Lynx. Marina Mabry with 25 points, but Toronto's now on 4 consecutive losses as they gear up for a rematch here in the city tomorrow. And some NFL reports have the Eagles set to make 2-time Pro Bowl selection Jalen Carter the highest paid defensive tackle in league history. Seems to be a 4-year extension for him at least $106 million guaranteed. Meanwhile, Denzel Ward's expected to sign a 2-year extension with the Browns. That's at $62.2 million, making him the highest-paid defensive back in the league. Sports at 15 and 45 past every hour or anytime at sportsnet.ca.
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1: 680 News Time, 849. Police in Mississauga are searching for a missing 83-year-old man. Tony was last seen around 2:20 this morning near Here, Ontario and Queensway. Officers describe him as vulnerable, and they say they're concerned for his well-being. He's described as white, 5'7", with a medium build, short gray hair, and hazel eyes. An investigation is underway after two men were shot dead in Hamilton. Officers say they're looking into whether the double shooting was targeted.
2: Still early in the investigation. We're investigating all avenues and everything is on the table.
1: Gunfire erupted around 2:30 this morning near Rymal Road and Upper Centennial Parkway. Both victims are male. There's no word on their exact ages or on any suspects. Coming up in 60 seconds, traffic and weather together. 6:30 News Time, 8:50.
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0: 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Time for Rogers Xfinity Internet. Traffic and weather together on the ones. Here's Jordan Kerr.
1: Well, this report is brought to you by Himpro. Southbound on the 410 south of Steeles, the right lane and ramp lane blocked off all because of a collision. It's heavily backed up from Sandalwood Parkway down to south of Steeles. If you're taking southbound alternates, probably you guess the best to get on at another spot, not Steeles, because the Steeles ramp bring you right into this collision. The eastbound Steeles ramp especially, that's the ramp lane that's partially blocked at the end of it, so you have to merge early. So again, that's southbound 410 south of Steeles, the right lane and ramp lane taken out because of a collision with heavy delays. On the northbound side, no delay right now. We'll keep an eye on that in case people do start to slow down, but right now it's okay. On the westbound 401, it's slow approaching the 412 to Salem from McCowan, off and on Express and Collectors to Dixon, and delays west of James Snow Parkway to west of Highway 25. On the southbound 404 DVP combination, delays approaching Elgin Mills to 16th Avenue, and then from Finch to south of Bayview Bloor, then again approaching Richmond. And now with an update on some new construction on the 400, here's Craig Gear.
2: Yeah, it's got a closed ramp. It's the West Finch ramp onto the southbound 400, shut down now. Almost 9 o'clock, so we'll see some more construction popping in. Delays on the south 400. It's long-term construction south of Teston to south of Rutherford. That's a delay, and you get into that lane realignment there, south of Rutherford, and then busy south of Finch to the 401. Southbound on the 427, on and off from the 407 down to the 409, down to a single lane long term for this construction. Surprisingly still busy with that construction on the ramp. We've got no delays at the rest of the 427 southbound, but a delay on the northbound anywhere from the Kiwi Gardner up to about Burnhamthorpe, mostly in the express, and then Rathburn up to the 401. Busy on the westbound Gardner as well, Park Lawn to the 427, on and off. Eastbound Gardner, that's slow on and off from the 427 all the way through to the Jarvis ramp. If you've suffered a critical accident, get the Himpro Advantage to overcome every obstacle. 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
3: 25 is our guaranteed high today. We're dry and sunny for the afternoon. A light wind out of the north-northwest. Mainly clear tonight, down to 16. We're sunny and seasonal Thursday near 27, up to 28 with some sun on Friday. For the long weekend, we have, for the most part, some pretty good weather. On Saturday, we're going to stay dry, sunny, highs near 26, but cooler on Sunday near 23 degrees with some scattered showers. Back to dry, sunny weather for holiday Monday. The guaranteed high today, 25.
4: Right now, 20 degrees with sunshine.
0: Coming up at 9 o'clock, councillors meet at City Hall, some of them potentially for the last time for the final meeting of council before the fall vote. And 23 days before the CNE, but young people are already flocking to the X grounds. We'll tell you why.
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0: In Washington, the U.S. scientist who helped lead that country's COVID-19 pandemic response is taking questions from Senate Republicans this hour on Capitol Hill. Dr. Anthony Fauci is facing off with Senator Rand Paul of Kentucky, who subpoenaed Fauci to appear before a committee probing the origins of the coronavirus. It's part of Paul's years-long accusations that the now retired infectious disease expert had lied about the pandemic. Fauci has called that preposterous in prior hearings, and his lawyers likewise call the allegations absolutely baseless. Many scientists believe the coronavirus likely jumped from animals to people in nature. Paul champions a theory that it may have leaked from a laboratory. The second of three full moons this summer is expected to dazzle the sky once again, as we hear from 680's Eva Fragiscados.
10: July's full moon, known as the Buck Moon, was peeking out from behind the clouds overnight, but it will reach its peak illumination this morning at 10:36. The best time to view the fully illuminated moon will be after sunset this evening. Experts say you should look toward the southeast, and the forecast suggests it will be a much more clear night for viewing compared to last night. The Farmer's Almanac says it's called the Buck Moon because male deer known as bucks will see significant growth in their antlers.

0: Throughout this time, during the Buck Moon, there will be three active meteor showers. Two of the meteor showers will hit their peaks on the day after the full moon, so those trying to catch a glimpse will have a hard time due to the moon's light. The third full moon, known as the Sturgeon Moon, is set for August 28th. I'm Eva Frajaskatos.
1: 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You'll hear the market minute.
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1: 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Here's Mike Apple.
7: Hey, Catherine, good morning. This is a really big day coming up for the markets. Investors are gearing up for a decision on U.S. interest rate policy. Happens at 2 this afternoon. And for the first time in really recent memory, we don't have really much insight into whether or not the Fed's going to hold the line on rates or maybe announce a surprise interest rate hike. New Fed Chair Kevin Warsh has been specifically vague about telegraphing any of these decisions toward the market. The bet is that they could raise rates today, but more likely raise overnight lending rates in the States in September, primarily because the U.S. right now has got the highest inflation rate in the G7 at 3.5%. The Dow futures showing some tentative trading, trepidation, if you will, down by 330 points. We also have earnings after the bell from Meta and Microsoft, those mega cap companies. Those will be giving more insight into the AI data center capital expenditures, spending, and whether or not Microsoft has fended off the so-called software as service SaaS apocalypse that was all the talk about earlier this year about artificial intelligence. SK Hynix stock in South Korea took a nosedive today, down 9%. At its worst, it was down 19%, despite reporting a tripling of its quarterly earnings. The South Korean market down by 6.5% at the close of trade. Price for oil now up $5 north of 84, back up 6.3%. This morning, the U.S. and Israel reportedly hitting retaliatory strikes against Iranian targets, though in Iraq, of all things. This after Iran shot missiles toward U.S. targets late yesterday. So a restart of military tensions after 3 days of relative calm. At the Business Center, I'm Mike Apple.
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1: Right now, sunshine, 20 degrees. 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
3: It's Wednesday, July 29th. Good morning. I'm Paul Cook.
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0: here's what's making news right now.
1: This is it, the final meeting of Toronto City Council before the October election. Big items being debated: returning land taken by the province for grounded plans to expand Billy Bishop Airport, data centers, and surveillance pricing.
2: A familiar face is about to jump into the race to be Toronto's next mayor. Former Harper government cabinet minister Chris Alexander wants the job.
3: Thousands of young people are saying, let's go to the X today. For a job.
4: I'm looking for anything, to be honest.
5: Anything I could get, yeah.
3: It's the annual CNE job fair.
6: Four women now accusing Oscar-winning actor and musician Jared Leto of criminal sexual conduct when they were teenagers, all part of a new BBC documentary just coming out.
7: The Blue Jays are looking for the rubber game win in their matinee against the Nationals down in D.C. as Treya Savage gets the assignment. Sports at 15.
8: Cautious tone in the morning markets with the Dow futures down close to 400 points ahead of today's decision on U.S. interest rates. The price for oil seeing a 6% spike in early trade. Business at 26.
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10: Well, I just got word of a new issue on the westbound 401 around Mavis and the Express. Right lane blocked off all because of a stalled vehicle, so watch out for that. It's slow going in the area approaching Mississauga Road and the Collectors, but not quite in the Express yet. On the eastbound 401 at Yonge and the Express, left lane blocked off because of a collision. Now it's slow going through this area from east of the Allen and the Express and approaching Bayview and the Collectors to the 404, but it's jamming up more in the Express because of this new problem. On the southbound 410 south of Steeles, the right lane and ramp lane blocked off. That's all because of a collision. It's jammed up from Sandwood Parkway. And traveling on the northbound DVP, delays approaching Eglinton up to York Mills, and northbound 404 delays north of the 401 and Steeles to the 407. Here's Craig Gear.
11: Lots of problems popping up now. Some construction and whatnot, like westbound Finch ramp to the south 400 shut down with construction. Long-term maintenance delays south of Teston to south of Rutherford, and then busy south of Finch to the 401. Now, the new problem is a crash, and it's on the ramp to the eastbound 401 ramp, and it's sitting in the left lane. So just not a good drive here at the bottom of the south 400. Southbound 427, long-term construction bringing the ramp to the 409 down to a single lane till November. Delays from the 407 on and off. And no new construction on the northbound 427. They were in the Express yesterday morning. Now they're working in the Collectors between Rathburn and Eglinton. North 427, they'll be taking out the two right lanes, so that's going to slow down the drive. With the forecast, Denise Andriachi.
12: 25 is the guaranteed high today. We'll have sunshine for the afternoon, a light wind out of the north-northwest. We are mainly clear this evening and overnight, down to 16 for a low. Mainly sunny Thursday and seasonal, a high near 27. The guaranteed high today, 25.
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9: Toronto City Council kicks off its final meeting before the October municipal election this morning with a packed agenda that could shape the political debate this fall. One of the more pressing issues is the land the province snapped up from the city for its ill-fated expansion plan for the Island Airport.
0: 6 City's Kevin Meisner sets the scene from City Hall.
1: Mayor Olivia Chow is tabling a motion calling on the province to scrap its legislation shutting the city out of airport decision-making and to return the lands annexed by the province for the plan. She says it's based on a simple question.
13: Given that the airport expansion is not going to happen, why do you need the land?
1: Chow is also tabling a motion calling for a ban or regulation on surveillance pricing, the practice that uses personal data to raise or lower prices based on a shopper's ability to pay. Also on the agenda, renaming a section of Yonge Street for superstar K-pop boy band BTS. They're playing Rogers Center August 22nd and 23rd. This motion would temporarily install BTS Boulevard street signs from North York Boulevard to Finch Avenue. At City Hall, I'm Kevin Meisner.
9: 680 News Time, 905. He's a familiar face at the federal political level and now wants to give local politics a try. 680 Charlene Close reports former Ajax Pickering MP Chris Alexander is entering the race to be Toronto's next mayor.
2: Chris Alexander was part of the Conservative government of Stephen Harper from 2011 to 2015. He was immigration minister from 2013 to 2015. He says the city has unnecessarily been standing still. He wants to focus on making the economy, transit, and housing better. But he does come with baggage. He was in office when Ottawa came under fire for its handling of the Syrian refugee crisis. He also faced backlash for his barbaric cultural practices bill. 32 people are currently registered, with incumbent Olivia Chow and Councillor Brad Bradford considered the front runners. The deadline for nominations is August 21st, Election Day.

0: is October 26th. I'm Charlene Close.
1: 680 News Time 9:06. Thousands of young job seekers are converging on Exhibition Place today, where the CNE hosts what is being billed as the country's largest job fair. The hiring event comes as youth unemployment in the GTA sits near 17%. 680's Carl Hansky is at the Enercare Center with the story and reaction.
2: Some of the young people camped out outside the Enercare Center here have been here since 3 a.m., hoping to snag one of the more than 700 seasonal jobs available at this year's CNE.
3: I'm looking for anything, to be honest.
4: As long as I get a job and I'm employed for the summer.
5: And you?
3: Anything. Anything I could get, yeah.
6: Same thing, anything.
2: Because finding work is tough. Youth unemployment in the GTA is about 17%. There's a lot of resumes being sent out.
7: Around like 120 the past like 3 months.
8: I can't even count at this point, but definitely like hundreds, rejection after rejection, or you just don't hear anything from them at all.
2: The CNE is not the only one hiring here today. Metrolinx, the ROM, YMCA, and more are also offering positions. Outside Enercare Center at Exhibition Place, I'm Carl Hansky.
9: 680 News Time 9:07. Oscar-winning actor and 30 Seconds to Mars frontman Jared Leto is facing sexual assault and harassment allegations from several women in a BBC documentary out today. The 54-year-old has denied similar allegations in the past. 680's Jamie Pulfer takes a closer look at the BBC investigation.
10: He's known for starring in Hollywood blockbusters, Fight Club, Dallas Buyers Club, Suicide Squad. He's the lead singer of the band 30 Seconds to Mars.
11: And how old are you? You. Come here. Give me a hug, first of all.
10: After a show in 2013, 19-year-old Alex reveals she was invited to an after party at a London hotel. When she got there, she says 41-year-old Leto was alone, her phone was dead, she had no money for a cab.
12: I ask him, can I just sleep here then? And then he just goes, if you're gonna sleep here, you're gonna wake up with a...
10: One of four women featured in the new BBC documentary, Jared Leto, Hollywood's Dark Secret. He's accused of criminal sexual misconduct. The women say they were all teenagers at the time. Leto, now 54 years old, has not responded to any of the new allegations. I'm Jamie Pulfer.
1: 680 News Time 9:08. In Washington, the man who led the U.S. response to the COVID-19 pandemic is refusing to answer questions from senators in a Republican-led committee hearing. Dr. Anthony Fauci has invoked the Fifth Amendment.
13: The only conclusion I can reach is that the sole reason he is calling me before this committee is to get me to say something, anything, that could vindicate his repeated public pledges that I end up, in his words, quote, behind bars, unquote. Any reasonable person who has followed his unhinged obsession with me would readily come to the same conclusion.
1: Dr. Anthony Fauci is facing off with Senator Rand Paul of Kentucky, who subpoenaed him. It's part of Paul's years-long accusations that the now-retired infectious disease expert had lied about the pandemic.
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9: Coming up in 60 seconds, traffic and weather together on the ones, including a collision eastbound 401 east of Yonge and the Express.
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1: 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Here's Jordan Kerr.
2: Now, this report is brought to you by Rogers. Number of issues on the go. So eastbound on the 401, a new problem at Dixon. The third lane from the left is blocked off all because of a stalled car sitting in the middle of the highway. So there's five lanes here. The middle one is blocked off. No crews on scene yet. So it's backed up, first of all, from Mississauga Road to Mavis Express to here Ontario Collectors, and then jammed up from south of Pearson Express and Collectors to Dixon. A break in the volume, then delays from Islington to east of Keele Express and Collectors, and now jamming up from approaching the Allen and the Express to east of Yonge, where the left lane's blocked off due to a collision. If you're in the Collectors, it slows east of the Allen, then again from Bayview to the 404 in the Collectors. On the southbound 410, ongoing issues south of Steeles. The right lane and ramp lane blocked off with a collision. It's jammed up from Sandalwood Parkway down to south of Steeles. On the southbound 404 DVP, it's slow from Elgin Mills to 16th Avenue and Finch off and on down to Richmond. Westbound on the 401, delays 412 to Salem. Kennedy to Bayview Express to Avenue and the Collectors. From the Allen Express and Collectors to Dixon. Issues of Mavis and the Express already cleared away, but there is a delay approaching Mississauga Road in the Collectors. In town, Yonge is closed both directions through College, all because of a construction through there. That's in place until mid-August. And at Steeles and Pine Valley, we got a stalled cube van in the intersection. Heavy delays in all directions. And here's Craig Gear.
3: We've got this construction on the northbound 427 now between Rathburn and up to Eglinton. That's where they say they'll be headed. So you've got a delay in the Collectors where the right lane's blocked on the northbound 427. They might take an extra lane at times, so that's what's happening. If you're in the Express, it's an okay drive here, northbound 427. Southbound delays on and off from the 407 down to the 409, down to a single lane on this ramp for long-term construction till almost December. Westbound Gardner approaching Jarvis, stalled vehicle taking out the right lane. Delays with volume, park line to the 427. We've got a delay Toronto-bound Nikola Tesla to third line on and off. Mississauga Road to Dixie, eastbound Gardner from the 427 to the Jarvis ramp. Closed ramp, it's the West Finch ramp to the South 400 for construction. Delays south of Finch to the 401, and there's a crash on the ramp to the East 401. Cottage plans this weekend. 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
4: 25 is our guaranteed high today. A little below seasonal, still very comfortable though. Breezy conditions mainly out of the north northwest. So it is a comfortable afternoon. A slight humidex near 30 later today. Clear tonight, 16 for a low. Mainly sunny Thursday, highs near 27. Sunny and warm Friday to wrap up the month, a high of 28. The guaranteed high for today, 25 degrees.
0: Right now downtown, it's sunny and 20 degrees. 6:80 News Time, 9:13.
1: Canadian trade officials are back in Washington trying to advance the trade talks a day after some less than encouraging comments from the American president.
0: Our Mike Apple reports from the 6:80 Business Center.
5: With the clock ticking down on U.S. President Donald Trump's latest trade tactics on tariffs, Canada U.S. Trade Minister Dominic LeBlanc and Chief Trade Negotiator to the United States Janice Charette flew back to Washington earlier this week for meetings both yesterday and again coming up today. The goal is to get the U.S. president to back down on the imposition of punishing new tariffs that are set to take effect on August 19th, while also trying to move the broader trade negotiations forward. Trump, though, invoking a Depression-era statute that's never been used before, granting the president authority to impose duties on goods from countries seen as discriminating against American commerce, Trump targeting dairy, autos, and the provincial boycott of wines and spirits. The U.S. president, though, saying just yesterday on Fox News he would rather be independent from the current trade deal with Mexico and Canada. At the Business Center, I'm Mike Eppel.
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2: A breezy morning with a sun cloud mix on the way today for the GTA. Our guaranteed high, 25 degrees. Good morning. I'm Paul Cook.
3: I'm Catherine Jette. Here are the top stories right now.
2: The land grab from Toronto for the province's ill-fated island airport expansion expected to top the agenda today when City Council holds its final meeting ahead of this October's municipal election. With youth unemployment at 17% in the GTA, tens of thousands of applications have poured in for today's C&E job fair at Exhibition Place. Former top U.S. health official Anthony Fauci has invoked his constitutional right against self-incrimination during a Republican-led Senate hearing this morning examining his testimony about the COVID-19 pandemic.
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4: All right, Paul, Shane Bieber couldn't wait for yesterday to be over any faster. The former Cy Young winner walking a franchise worst six batters for the Blue Jays against the Nationals in the first while Washington piled on the runs. Luis Garcia Jr. and Dylan Cruz also hitting back-to-back homers for the other side as the Jays dropped an 8-6 final in the middle game in D.C. Kazuma Okamoto and George Springer both going yard, but it would not be enough as Toronto falls to 5.5 games back of a wildcard spot again. Vladdy Guerrero Jr. also leaving early last night with hamstring tightness, though manager John Schneider did say post-game he

0: looked okay. It's going to be Treya Savage in the finale this afternoon at 1. You can catch it on Sportsnet. It was a 14 medal day for Canada at the Commonwealth Games, including 6 golds as gymnast Felix Dolcey brings home a pair. Weightlifters Maud Charron and Charlotte Simoneau topped the podium as well, along with Kylie Moss in the pool and Cameron Rogers in the hammer throw. Canada is now at 35 medals in total, second in the table with 13 golds. The Toronto Tempo couldn't find their rhythm after the All-Star break last night, starting the second half of their season with a 193 loss to the Lynx. Despite 25 points from Marina Mabry, they'll run it back tomorrow night. Sports at 15 and 45 past every hour, anytime at sportsnet.ca.
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1: 6:08 News Time, 9:19. Mayor Olivia Chow discounting claims by the provincial transportation minister that only fringe groups responded to a Transport Canada online survey about the future of Billy Bishop Airport.
4: They are people from all, thousands and thousands of them, from all across Toronto, from every sector, including former mayors, president of Conference Board of Canada, chief planners. They're not fringe groups, so I hate to disagree with the provincial transport minister.
1: That's the mayor just speaking minutes ago ahead of the final council meeting before October's election. 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Hamilton police say the homicide unit's now investigating.
5: So this morning at approximately 2:25, we were called to the area of 191 Candlewood Drive for reports of gunshots. Upon arrival, officers were met with 2 individuals suffering from injuries consistent with gunshot wounds. Both were transported to hospital where they were pronounced deceased.
1: Both victims men, but there's no word on exact age or suspects. Coming up in 60 seconds, traffic and weather together on the ones, including an early look at the long weekend forecast. 6:08 News Time, 9:20.
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1: Time 9:21. Rogers Xfinity Internet traffic and weather together on the ones. Here's Jordan Kerr.
8: Now this report's brought to you by Diamond and Diamond Lawyers. On the eastbound 401 at Dixon, the center lane is blocked off because of a stalled vehicle. It's backed up from east of Dixie in both Express and Collectors. And then east of Yonge in the Express, the left lane's blocked off with the collision. It's backed up from Islington through to east of the Allen and the Collectors and jammed to east of Yonge in the Express where that left lane's taken out. Then there are delays from Bayview and the Collectors to the 404. On the southbound 410, a new issue south of Williams Parkway in the second lane from the left, a stalled truck, and then south of Steeles, the right lane of Ramplane blocked off with a collision. It's jammed from Sandalwood down to south of Steeles because of those problems. And if you're taking the eastbound Steeles ramp to the southbound 410, you have to merge early because the issue is at the very end of that ramp. And traveling on the southbound 404, delays through Major McKenzie, and then delays from Finch down the DVP off and on to approaching Richmond. On the westbound 401, delays approaching the 412 to Salem, Kennedy to Yonge, Express to Avenue and the Collectors, and then from the Allen Express and Collectors to Dixon.

0: Just going back to the 410 here, that stalled vehicle that was south of Williams Parkway just moved over to the left shoulder. May actually be a collision because I see a car and a truck here. Regardless, it's out of the live lane. To the traffic center, here's Craig Gear.
1: A new problem on the base of the Burlington Skyway again. Well, on the downside of it, Toronto bound QEW approaching North Shore. Left lane blocked off again with another collision. Exact same spot where we had a crash earlier this morning, and the exact same spot we have collisions all the time at. Toronto bound QEW heavy from Nikola Tesla to approaching North Shore, and then slow from Fairview to Third Line on and off. Mississauga Road to Dixie, East Gardner, Humber Bridge to Jarvis. A southbound 427, slow 407 on and off still down to the ramp to the 409, where it's long-term construction that's causing that. A northbound 427, you're slow in the collectors. You want to be in the express. They're working with maintenance happening between Rathburn and the 401 northbound in the collectors, so they've taken out a lane, sometimes two. Westbound Gardner approaching Jarvis, stalled vehicle in the right lane, delays westbound Parklawn to the 427. And westbound Finch, the ramp to the south 400, shut down with maintenance and also a crash, delays Shepherd to the 401. The collision's on the ramp to the eastbound 401 in the left lane. See why so many refer friends and family to Diamond & Diamond, Canada's largest injury law firm with over 65 lawyers and over $1 billion in client settlements. Call 1-800-567-HURT. With the forecast, Denise Andriachi.
2: Plenty of sunshine today. 25 is the guaranteed high. It is a little below seasonal, but still really comfortable. A humidex near 30 this afternoon. A light wind, mainly out of the north-northwest. Our overnight low is 16 under mainly clear skies. Sunny and seasonal for Thursday near 27. Friday, a high of 28, mainly sunny. So we're starting off the long weekend with some great weather, a mix of sun and cloud for Saturday, but showers are forecast for Sunday. The guaranteed high today, 25.
3: 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Coming up at 9:30, Mayor Chow's urgent motion to reclaim city property around Billy Bishop Airport, grabbed by the province for its ill-fated expansion plan, expected to be on the front burner when Toronto City Council starts its final meeting this morning ahead of this fall's municipal election. 680 News time, 9:24.
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3: You're listening to 680 News Radio. Well, footy fans apparently didn't buy into the City of Toronto's premium World Cup Fan Festival. 680's Eva Fragiscatos explains.
6: New numbers show Toronto sold less than half the tickets to its headlining World Cup watch party. The Toronto Star reports soccer fans bought only about 44% of the premium tickets, generating $5 million, but it's unclear how much the city will get to keep. A city spokesperson says the festival was primarily a free public event, with VIP ticket sales serving as only one component of the overall fan and financial experience. She maintains attendance at the festival was strong and says more than 350,000 people took part. Prices for the VIP tickets range from $100 to $300. The data shows while some days sold out, like Canada's first game against Bosnia-Herzegovina, others, like the Spain versus Belgium game, saw only 7% of tickets sold. I'm Eva Fragiscatos.
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0: Senior business analyst Mike Eppel. What are we expecting today, Mike?
1: We're expecting nothing less than an interesting day coming up, Paul, because at 2 o'clock we have a decision on U.S. interest rates coming out of the Fed in Washington. And the big question is, do they or do they not raise interest rates today? If not today, then do they raise in September because of the U.S. inflation rate, which is the highest in the G7 at 3.5%? Interspersed with all of the questions about monetary policy will be the reaction to the market, from the market, rather, on a number of quarterly earnings updates that have already rolled in this morning. Watching shares of the Ford Motor Company jump by 6% in pre-market trade this after Ford, after the close of trade last night, actually, Ford issued its earnings. Better than forecast guidance, strong pickup truck sales, still taking some charges on EVs, but nevertheless, the guidance has Ford stock up by 6.5% at a multi-month high at $15.93 in pre-market action. SoFi technology down 6% despite an earnings beat, so there's no real rhyme nor reason to some of these market responses to the earnings. Bloom Energy is up 10%. That stock had been crushed in recent days related to the downturn for data and power, all tied to AI data centers, but it's way up this morning in pre-market action. And we still got selling pressure on shares of Advanced Micro. And a little bit on Apple ahead of its earnings, but Apple's coming in at a record high. Price for oil's up the price for the Canadian dollar's up a tenth of a cent, $70.97, even as the price for oil spikes $5.22 or 6.5% at $84.48 at the Business Center. I'm Mike Apple.
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0: 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Have a great Wednesday. I'm Paul Cook, 680 News Time, 930.
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8: It's Wednesday, July 29th. Good morning. I'm Scott Burnett.
9: And I'm Irene Preklet. Here's what's making news this hour.
8: It's the final session of Toronto City Council before this fall's municipal election, with Billy Bishop, BTS, and surveillance pricing on the agenda.
9: A former Conservative MP is joining the shortlist of candidates running for mayor of Toronto.
10: Thousands of young people are heading to Exhibition Place today looking for work.
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12: Oscar Award winner and musician Jared Leto accused of criminal sexual misconduct by several women who claim they were all teenagers at the time, all part of a new BBC documentary.
13: Treya Savage goes for the Jays in Washington with a series win on the line. Layla Fernandez continues her title defense at the D.C. Open in Canada. Eye more medals at the Commonwealth Games. Sports at 45.
1: 300-point drop for the Dow at the start of trade as investors are gearing up for today's U.S. decision on interest rates and key earnings from market heavyweights Meta and Microsoft. Business at 56.
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8: Time for Rogers Xfinity Internet traffic and weather together on the ones with Craig Gear.
14: A lot of problems. We'll start on the eastbound 401. Stalled vehicle at Dixon. Third lane from the left, one of the center lanes. Delays from east of Dixie Express Collectors to Dixon. And then east of Yonge in the Express. Problem here still in the left lane. Delays from Islington to east of the Allen in the collectors and to east of Yonge in the express. Southbound 400, a closed ramp, West Finch, no access to the South 400 due to construction, and then a crash on the South 400 ramp to the east 401s in the left lane, delays approaching Shepherd. Toronto bound QBW approaching North Shore, another crash here in the left lane, delays from Nikola Tesla still, so pretty busy thanks to just constant problems.

0: Right here, backed up Nikola Tesla to North Shore, Fairview to Third Line, on and off. Southbound 427 down to a single lane on the ramp to the 409 with long-term construction heavy from the 407 on and off. Northbound 427, it's construction delays between Rathburn. They'll be headed up to the 401. They're working in the collectors. They've taken out the right lane. Sometimes they'll take two lanes, so you've got a delay in the collectors for the northbound 427. New problem on the eastbound 403. Let me know what you're seeing at Highway 6 North. At least a lane blocked with something heavy from Aberdeen. And we'll end on some good news. Southbound 410, all lanes open south of Steeles. This crash is gone. Delays from Sandalwood to Steeles. With the forecast, here's Denise Andriacci.
1: . 25 is the guaranteed high today. We'll have sunshine for the afternoon, a light wind out of the north-northwest. We are mainly clear this evening and overnight, down to 16 for a low. Mainly sunny Thursday and seasonal, a high near 27. The guaranteed high today, 25.
2: Right now at Pearson Airport, mainly sunny and 21 degrees. 680 News Time, 9:33.
3: Well, happening right now, it could be Olivia Chow's swan song, the final session of Toronto City Council before October's municipal election, now underway with a number of hot-button issues on the agenda.
2: 680's Momin Qureshi is at City Hall and joins us live.

0: federal government has said that that's not happening, at least not right now. We heard from the transportation minister yesterday who said they're not going to give it back. So lots to discuss. It's also going to be a busy day here at City Hall because former MP and minister Chris Alexander is going to come down around 10:30 and register to run for mayor. Now, he is a former conservative, so that puts him to the right of the ledger. So some people think that that will impact Brad Bradford's campaign more than Olivia Chow's. Chow giving off a boilerplate welcoming democracy and all challengers, again saying she's going to focus on the election in the fall. So we'll see what happens when Alexander comes down to City Hall in about an hour's time. Reporting live at City Hall, I'm Owen Qureshi.
1: 680 News Time, 9:35. It's been an early morning for hundreds of teens eager to land a position working at this year's exhibition. The annual CNE job fair now underway. 680's Carl Hansky is down at the Enercare Center speaking with a number of hopefuls looking for work.
2: Those first in line here at Enercare Center have been here since 3 or 4 in the morning, like 16-year-old Valentina, who came all the way from Barrie.
3: Because we wanted to get here really, really early, to be like one of the first people to go in. I'm hoping for anything that hires me, or I'm really interested in the character costume.
4: But you'll take anything.
3: Yeah, I'll take anything at this point.
2: With youth unemployment in the GTA at about 17%, she's not the only one willing to accept anything that pays.
5: I've been applying all summer. I haven't got any luck with anything.
6: Honestly, anything entry level would be great.
2: The CNE is looking to fill more than 700 seasonal positions. Metrolinx, the ROM, YMCA, and more are also doing some hiring here today. Outside Enercare Center at Exhibition Place, I'm Carl Hansky.
7: 680 News Time, 9:36. There's no word on suspects in a deadly double shooting in Hamilton. Police say they were called around 2:30 this morning to Candlewood Drive, which is near Rymel Road and Upper Centennial Parkway.
8: Currently have multiple patrol units taping off the scene, collecting witness statements. We also have homicide detectives on scene as well as K-9, which has been deployed.
7: Two men were found with gunshot wounds. They died in hospital. Their names have not been released. A motive remains unclear.
1: The clock is ticking toward a strike deadline that could see 4,400 WestJet flight attendants on the picket line as soon as Sunday. Cabin crew in the Calgary-based airline voted 99% in favor of a strike mandate in mid-July, with intense negotiations on a new contract ongoing since then. WestJet says passengers with flights scheduled between July 30th and August 4th can make a one-time change or cancel it with no fee. Compensation for work done on the ground remains a key stumbling block in the talks less than a year after the same issue sparked a work stoppage by 10,000 flight attendants at Air Canada. Aviation experts say even a brief shutdown could cost the airline millions of dollars during the peak summer travel season.
7: Multiple women are going public with allegations of sexual misconduct against Oscar winner and rock singer Jared Leto in a damning new documentary out today from the BBC. 680's Jamie Palfer has more.
9: Many may remember him as Jordan Catalano from My So-Called Life in the 90s. Jared Leto has gone on to a big Hollywood career and a successful music career.
10: Has anybody ever heard of 30 Seconds to Mars?
9: The frontman for 30 Seconds to Mars, with a high-profile tour planned for next year. He's now facing new criminal sexual misconduct accusations from four women who all claim they were teenagers at the time.
11: I don't think I ever, till recently, ever blamed him. I always blamed me.
9: That woman says she met Leto in Vegas when she was 17. He was 30. He asked her to hang out, then claims he sexually assaulted her. One of the stories in a new BBC documentary, Jared Leto, Hollywood's Dark Secret. The now 54-year-old has not responded to any of the new accusations, and he has denied similar allegations in the past. I'm Jamie Pulfer.
1: 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Oscar-winning Irish singer-songwriter Glenn Hansard has died in a motorcycle crash at the age of 56. Happened today in Dublin. Hansard was an actor and musician. He won an Oscar in 2007 for the song Falling Slowly from the film Once, which he also starred in. Hansard was the frontman for The Frames and part of the duo The Swell Season, and also released solo albums, including the Grammy-nominated Didn't He Ramble. Coming up in 30 seconds, we'll check on the price at the pumps.
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1: 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In 60 seconds, traffic and weather together on the ones.
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7: Lots of changes. 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Eastbound 401 east of Yonge and the Express. We had a problem there. That's gone. The one at Dixon is still here. Awkward center lane. So delays east of Dixie Express Collectors to Dixon. And then from Islington to east of the Allen in the Collectors and to east of Yonge in the Express. The problem there is finally gone, though. And then so Bayview in the Collectors to the 404. Westbound 401 approaching Bayview and the Express, just partially sticking into that left lane now. It's a crash. Delays approaching the 412 to Salem and then from Victoria Park to Bayview. And then from the Allen to Dixon, still busy. Westbound Finch, no access to the South 400, shut down for maintenance. And a crash on the South 400 ramp to the eastbound 401. If you want to go west, you're still stuck in this delay, but it's on the ramp to the east. It's in the left lane, delays from approaching Shepherd. Toronto-bound QEW approaching North Shore. The problem on the downside of the Skyway here has been cleared away. I just watched it leave, and delays from Nikola Tesla to approaching North Shore, on and off from Fairview to Third Line, Mississauga Road to Dixie. The East Gardner, busy Humber Bridge to Jarvis still, but improving. Westbound, there is a stalled vehicle approaching Jarvis. No delay there. Slow a bit, Bob Parklon to the 427, on and off. This is westbound. And then the QEW is slowest from 4 Drive to Trafalgar. Northbound 427, it's construction in the collector, so you're going to have a bad time between Rathburn and the 401. The problem at the South 410, south of Steeles, has cleared. Delays from about Sandalwood to Queen. 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With the forecast, here's Denise Andriachi.
8: 25 is our guaranteed high today. A little below seasonal, still very comfortable though. Breezy conditions, mainly out of the north, northwest. So it is a comfortable afternoon. A slight humidex near 30 later today. Clear tonight, 16 for a low. Mainly sunny Thursday, highs near 27. Sunny and warm Friday to wrap up the month. A high of 28. The guaranteed high for today, 25 degrees.
2: Already 21 degrees and mainly sunny. 680 News Time, 943.
1: Time for the market update with Mike Apple. Morning, Mike.
9: Hey, Scott. Good morning. Good morning, Irene. Got a cautious start to the trading session this morning. A lot of investors are waiting for this afternoon's announcement on U.S. interest rate policy. That'll happen at 2. The TSX giving back 187 points. I'm looking at some downward trajectories this morning on the bank and insurance stocks, the gold sector giving back a little bit of ground as well. The precious metal down just $30. And the energy group is re-energized because the price for oil is up after a three-day slide by $5.25 or 6.6%, back above $84 a barrel U.S. This after a re-escalation of military activities between the U.S. and Iran overnight. On Wall Street, the Dow is down 422. Looking at the lead decliners there, including Sherwin-Williams, which was up yesterday, back down 3.3%. This morning, Procter & Gamble's down 3%, Caterpillar's down 2%, the Nasdaq's down 37 points. Our dollar is up a tenth at 71 cents U.S. At the

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0: Sunshine and 21 degrees in downtown Toronto. Good morning. I'm Scott Burnett.
7: And I'm Irene Preklett. Here are the top stories this hour.
0: Will this be Olivia Chow's last go-around as mayor at Toronto City Council? The final session of her term underway with a number of items on the agenda, a few hundred in fact, including the battle over Billy Bishop and grocery store surveillance pricing. Meantime, former Conservative MP and Immigration Minister Chris Alexander planning to register in Toronto's mayoral race today. The latest number showing Mayor Chow currently holds an 8-point lead over her only real competitor, Brad Bradford. And hundreds of people have been lined up outside the Entercare Center, some since 3 a.m. at the CNE's job fair, which is open today. Around 50,000 online applications have already been submitted, with just over 700 positions available. Now, time for sports. Good morning, J.J. Anderson.
8: Good morning, Scott. Good morning, Irene. It's a Wednesday trade day as the Blue Jays look for their first series win in nearly 3 weeks. Treyas Savage goes for Toronto, looking to find his groove. The Jays rookie 0-2-4 starts this month, allowing three or more runs in each of those outings. Washington counter with righty Zach Littell. First pitch scheduled for 105 on Sportsnet 590 and Sportsnet. Waiting for the starting lineup from skipper John Schneider as Vladimir Guerrero Jr. left last night's game with right hamstring tightness. We'll see what that means for today when the lineup comes down. We're expecting to hear from him around 11:30. This morning. Locally tonight, the Maple Leafs Baseball Club looks to bounce back after coming off an 11-7 loss to Chatham Kent on Sunday. They've got Brantford in the first of six meetings, 7:30 to Minicoil Field at Christie Pitts Park. To tennis, Leila Fernandez gets her round of 16 match this morning at the DC Open. The defending champion opened her title defense with a straight sets win over Magda Linette yesterday. At 11 this morning, she'll take on Alexandra Ila of the Philippines. Over to Glasgow in the Commonwealth Games. Earlier this morning, Rosalie Dumas barely missed the podium in the women's 77-kilogram weightlifting final. She finished fifth. Happening now, the men's 94-kilogram weightlifting final. Quebec's Alex Bellemare, part of the 10-person field. And at 12:30, Canada meets Scotland in 3-on-3 wheelchair men's basketball for bronze. Sports at 15 and 45, pass every hour or anytime at sportsnet.ca.
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0: Happening right now, Dr. Anthony Fauci has invoked the Fifth Amendment and declined to answer questions from a Republican-led Senate committee hearing about his handling of the COVID-19 pandemic. The hearing, part of a campaign for Fauci's arrest, spearheaded by some congressional Republicans. During his opening statement, Fauci accused Senator Rand Paul of being obsessed with putting him behind bars.
10: Any reasonable person who has followed his unhinged obsession with me would readily come to the same conclusion.
0: Pressure from Paul and others led President Joe Biden to preemptively pardon Fauci during his last days in office. This is 680 News Radio. If it was based on fundraising alone, former

0: Former Federal Industry Minister Navdeep Bains would be the next leader of the Ontario Liberal Party. 680's Charlene Close is following the money.
1: The latest figures from Elections Ontario show the Navdeep Bains campaign has raised about $350,000. That's about $100,000 more than Etobicoke Lakeshore MPP Lee Fairclough. The Toronto Star reports Bains has also collected nearly double the amount raised by the campaigns of former policy advisor Dylan Morando and financial tech engineer Eric Lombardi. The party has a $1 million spending limit and candidates have to come to the table with $150,000. The deadline to enter the race is 5 p.m. this Friday. The new leader will be announced November 21st. I'm Charlene Close.
0: Coming up in 60 seconds, traffic and your long-range forecast. It's 9:50.
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4: Howard, if I sign my termination papers on the spot, can I still change my mind later?
5: 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But it'd be better not to sign at all until you've spoken to

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6: 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Problem on the East 401 at Dixon, still here in a center lane. Delays from east of Dixie Express Collectors and then slow Islington to the 404, alternating Express Collectors. New issues popped up here on the eastbound 401 ramp to Leslie. It's a stalled vehicle in the right lane. Westbound 401 slow approaching the 412 to Salem. The problem approaching Bayview and the Express, fully cleared now. Delays from Victoria Park Express Collectors to that area, and then slow with volume approaching Keele Express Collectors to Dixon. Southbound 400, slow approaching Shepherd down to the 401 ramps. Now it's the crash on the ramp to the eastbound 401 sitting in the left lane. Looks like it moved along the ramp a little bit, but still here. And waiting for that to clear. The West Finch ramp to the South 400 is also closed, and that's with construction. Downside of the Burlington Skyway, Toronto bound, all lanes open. We had a crash here again. Delays, see if it's a bit of an improvement. Yeah, past Nikola Tesla to about third line on and off. East of Aaron Mills to Dixie, it's slow in the Gardner busy. Humber Bridge to the Jarvis ramp. You do have a delay in the DVP north from Eglinton up to York Mills. And southbound is slow from Finch down to Richmond on and off as well. Southbound 427, big improvement, but slow still from about Derry to the 409 ramp with the long-term construction that's happening there. Northbound 427, slow from north of the Gardner in the Express and Bloor Collectors up to about north of Rathburn. It's construction in the Collectors. And eastbound 403, stalled vehicle at 6 North, delays from Aberdeen. 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With the forecast, Denise Andriachi.
7: Plenty of sunshine today. 25 is the guaranteed high. It is a little below seasonal, but still really comfortable. A humidex near 30 this afternoon. A light wind, mainly out of the north, northwest. Our overnight low is 16 under mainly clear skies. Sunny and seasonal for Thursday near 27. Friday, a high of 28, mainly sunny. So we're starting off the long weekend with some great weather, a mix of sun and cloud for Saturday, but showers are forecast for Sunday. The guaranteed high today, 25.
8: Right now, it is sunny and 21. 680 News Time, 9:54.
5: And coming up at 10 o'clock, a glimpse into the final session of City Council before Torontonians head to the polls in October. We'll check in with our Moment Qureshi in just a moment. The CNE job fair underway with throngs of young people looking for work lining up the Enercare Centre since before the sun came up. Of details and these stories and much more straight ahead.
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5: K-pop sensation BTS are saying no thanks to the Grammy Awards.
13: The seven-member K-pop group have decided they will not be submitting for consideration at the 2027 Grammys. The global superstars shared the announcement on an Instagram story yesterday. The message says they hope that music can be heard and loved for what it is rather than being divided by region or language. BTS's decision comes just over a month after the Grammys introduced the new Asian pop music performance category. The new addition has received mixed reactions in K-pop spaces online, but BTS is

0: the first artist to announce they're sitting out. On social media, the BTS Army is standing by them, calling the move iconic. Today, Toronto City Council will vote on naming a portion of Yonge Street BTS Boulevard ahead of their two shows at Rogers Stadium next month. I'm Eva Franciscatos.
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1: 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Mike?
4: Hey, Scott. Good morning. Watching the markets here. Take a little bit of a, well, now nosedive, I'm going to call it, for the Dow Jones Industrials Average, which yesterday was up 530 points and this morning down 620, a drop of 1.1%, a reversal of fortune here. A lot of trepidation going into this afternoon's announcement on interest rate policy out of the States, in as much as U.S. Fed Chair Kevin Warsh hasn't really telegraphed to the market what specifically the Fed will be doing with policy. Some think they might even announce a surprise interest rate hike, although that's very unlikely. More likely, if they do talk about interest rates needing to go up, they'll signal perhaps a rate move coming up in September. The uncertainty, though, sending some investors to the exits, combined with, again, the continued hammering of those high-tech stocks, semiconductor companies, which are trending down for the most part this morning. Earlier, we saw shares in South Korea dropped by 6% in the KOSPI, led by a 9% tumble for SK Hynix, so much so that the country's finance minister issued an apology and looked at how the market has become so concentrated there with leveraged investors in the retail trade, and a lot of people seeing in lifetime of savings evaporated over the course of the day. SoFi Technology on base on Wall Street is down 10% despite reporting strong earnings. Bloom Energy heading up by 5%. On Bay, the TSX is down now 271, and that's a drop led by the bank and insurance stocks and a drawdown on the gold stocks, even though the precious metal is only down $28 at 4070. Our Canadian dollar up a tenth at 7101. Oil seeing a bounce of 550, almost 7% at 8472. At the Business Center, I'm Mike Apple.
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11: Good morning. This is Wednesday, July 29th. I'm Irene Preklett.
1: I'm Scott Burnett. Here's what's making news right now.
12: It's the final city council meeting of this term. Billy Bishop Airport will be a hot topic of discussion on the same day that the mayor's race is heating up with a new contender entering the race.
11: A new poll ranks Toronto's mayoral candidates if an election were held today and a familiar name came out on top.

0: Young Street is now closed for the next few weeks. At college, a joint track and sewer replacement project is underway.
1: Thousands of young people will flock to the C&E grounds today, not for fun, but to find work.
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1: It's the annual C&E job fair.
3: Kazuma Okamoto is one big swing away from more Blue Jays history as Toronto and Washington battle in today's rubber match, and Leyla Fernandez looks to keep rolling at the DC Open. Sports at 15.
4: Mark is taking a tumble and worried about today's decision on interest rates for the U.S. Fed and a sudden resurgence in the price for oil, up 7%. The Dow Jones down over 600 points. The TSX down 250. Business at 26.
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7: This report is brought to you by Aviva Insurance, eastbound 401 at Dixon. Two right lanes blocked off. Well, center lanes. You do have a far right lane getting by, but it's move over to the left to get a better, more room to get by here at this stalled vehicle at Dixon. Delays from east of Dixie, Express Collectors, and then Islington to the 404. Westbound 401 still busy, 412 to Salem. Problems at Bayview have cleared, so delays about Victoria Park, approaching Victoria Park to west of Bayview, and then slow from Keele to Dixon. So still a heavy go. Southbound 400, everything's cleared now on the ramp to the east 401. The west Finch ramp to the south 400 still shut down for maintenance, and you've got a delay as you make your way south of Shepherd to the 401, but the problem at the on the ramp has cleared. Eastbound 403, stalled vehicle at 6 North. Center lane blocked, and it's heavy from Aberdeen. Northbound 427, pretty slow from the Gardner and the Express. Bloor Collectors up to the construction on the northbound 427. They're working in the collectors. And southbound 427, slow from approaching the ramp to the 409. So a big improvement here. 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With the forecast, Denise Andreacci.
8: 25 is the guaranteed high today. We'll have sunshine for the afternoon, a light wind out of the north-northwest. We are mainly clear this evening and overnight, down to 16 for a low. Mainly sunny Thursday and seasonal, a high near 27. The guaranteed high today, 25.
5: Right now in downtown Toronto, mostly sunny and 21. 680 News Time, 10:03.
6: Latest Toronto Council meeting is underway, and this is no ordinary meeting. It's the last one before the municipal election. A number of items are on the agenda, including getting back former city land the province took for the expansion of the Island Airport.
5: 680's Moman Qureshi is at City Hall and joins us live with the details. Moman.
9: Scott, you know, when it's the final city council meeting of the term, it's always a busy day. But today seems to be even busier because of all the implication in the mayoral race. Let's start with council. It's the last city council meeting of the term, which means after today, there's no more council meetings until the new city council is elected. A big item on the agenda today is the mayor's motion to try to ask the province to give back the land they expropriated for the Island Airport now that the federal government has said the expansion of Billy Bishop is not happening, at least for now. The mayor was asked if she thinks that's performative. She says no. When people speak up and use their voices, good things start to happen. So she believes since development isn't happening, the province doesn't need the land anymore, they should give it back. Although yesterday, Transportation Minister Praveen Sakaria said that's not going to happen. Also happening in about half an hour's time is former MP, Conservative MP and Minister Chris Alexander is going to show up here at City Hall, enter the race to become mayor. We asked the mayor about it.
10: The election is 3 months from now. Lots of time to talk about the election. I plan to do that in the fall.
9: So clearly the mayor just kind of using a boilerplate answer, not really wanting to talk about it too much. But Alexander entering the race will make it interesting, particularly on the right of center. So maybe a little bit more competition for Brad Bradford, but we'll see how it all plays out and speak to Alexander when he gets here. Reporting live at City Hall, I'm Omen Qureshi.
6: Well, if Toronto voters were to cast their ballots today, Olivia Chow would be reelected as mayor. 680 Charlene Close has more on a new poll.
11: A new liaison strategies survey gives Olivia Chow an 8-point lead over the man who is seen as her main competitor, Councillor Brad Bradford. It gives Chow 49% support among decided and leaning voters, followed by Bradford at 41%. Support for anyone else is only 10%. The poll also finds Torontonians are split on the city's direction, with 46% saying it's moving in the right direction, 46% disagree, 8% aren't sure. Chow has a strong approval rate.

0: Voting at 51%, while Bradford's is 31. Liaisons surveyed a random sample of 1,000 people last weekend. I'm Charlene Close.
1: 680 News Time, 10:06. A House of Commons committee is going to take a closer look at the new deal that led to the opening of the Gordie Howe Bridge. Our Mike Eppel reports from the Business Center.
2: MPs will be digging into the revised revenue-sharing deal with the United States, starting with a special meeting today to lay out the scope of the investigation and the list of witnesses. The committee hearings, which were called for by the opposition Conservatives, will look at the agreement that has Canada now sharing half of the net toll revenues with the United States over the next 15 years. On the Gordie Howe Bridge, extending the time it will take for Canada to recoup the costs of that $7 billion project, was all held up by U.S. President Donald Trump following alleged pressure coming from the owners of the neighboring Ambassador Bridge. Last week, Prime Minister Mark Carney admitted he wasn't as clear as he could have been when explaining the nature of the new deal leading up to the bridge's opening on Monday. At the Business Center, I'm Mike Eppel.
3: Meanwhile, the federal government says it plans to spend $1.6 billion to replace 45 of Via Rail's aging trains. Ottawa says the trains will be built by Switzerland-based Stadler, with the first 9 built in Spain, the remaining 36 built right here at home in Canada. The trains will replace Via's fleet across the country, except for the Windsor-Quebec City corridor, where a new high-speed rail line is being planned. The first trains are expected to be delivered by 2031.
1: A TTC track work project that started earlier this week is expanding today. 680's Jordan Kerr explains.
4: On Monday, westbound College and Carleton were closed between Church and Bay. Today, Yonge Street has been closed down through College. It's for a combined track replacement and sewer replacement project. Earlier in the year, they worked on Bay and College. A northbound Yonge Street is closed at College and Carleton. You're able to make a right turn, but no left turns. Southbound Yonge is closed just before College at Wood Street. The closure of Yonge is going to last until mid-August. The closure of westbound College in Carleton will continue for a while longer. It's not expected to be fully open until December. I'm Jordan Kerr.
3: An investigation is underway after two men were shot dead in Hamilton.
5: Still early in the investigation, we're investigating all avenues and everything is on the table.
3: Police say the gunfire erupted around 2:30 this morning near Rymal Road and Upper Centennial Parkway. Both victims are male, but there's no word on exact ages or suspects.
1: Well, it seems hard to believe with summer in full swing here in Toronto, but an event that marks the unofficial end of summer is hiring. The CNE holding their job fair today, looking to fill hundreds of positions ahead of opening day, now just over 3 weeks away. Our Carl Hansky is there.
6: The real keeners lined up here at Enercare Center got here dark and early.
7: We've been here since 3 a.m.
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7: 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Anything that pays.
6: The CNE has received about 50,000 applications for the 700-plus positions it is hiring for. Alex says it shows just how tough it is for young people to find work.
10: It's very hard because I've been applying for like 400 jobs, and I probably got replied to like 3 of them.
6: Youth unemployment in the GTA is about 17%. That's high. The good news, the CNE is not the only one hiring here today. 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At Exhibition Place, I'm Carl Hansky.
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15: Hey, it's Denise Andriacci from 680 News Radio. Let's be honest, adulting can be complicated, but there's one aspect that doesn't have to be. Insurance. That's where Sonnet comes in. They make it simple. 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
2: Time for Rogers Xfinity Internet traffic and weather together on the ones. 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
3: This report is brought to you by Jumbo Lobster Clubhouse. Eastbound 401, the problem stalled vehicle at Dixon has been cleared out. Delays Dixie to Keel, alternating express collectors. And then slow from Allen Express, Bayview collectors to the 404. And then it's a problem here on the East 401 at Markham Road in the collectors. So watch out. It's a right lane that's blocked off. We had some problems dealing with the westbound as well. So westbound 401 slow 412 to Salem. And then at McCowan in the express, we did have a left lane blocked, but now it seems to be just a partially blocked right lane. And maybe a crash here involving a couple of transport trucks. They're trying to stay into the right shoulder, but just kind of peeking into that right lane. Delays as you come up to McCowan in the express on the West 401. Slow approaching Victoria Park to Bayview, express collectors, and Keel to Dixon. Southbound 427. Delays from south of Derry to the 409 ramp down to a single lane with maintenance. And a new problem, stalled vehicle south of Burnhamthorpe in the express. In the left lane, delays Rathburn in the express. Now northbound, it's maintenance and they're in the collectors between Rathburn and Eglinton. They're in, off to the right side. Delays from north of the Gardner Express and from Bloor collectors to the construction zone. And eastbound 403, still with a pretty significant delay here, approaching Aberdeen, almost east of the link. Let's go with that. On and off, up to Highway 6 North. So that's eastbound 403, really jammed up because of a stalled vehicle that's in the center lane. Take on Lobster Mountain, the 2-pound-plus tower of tender lobster at Jumbo Lobster Clubhouse and Fishman Lobster Clubhouse. Savor the height of seafood dining in Richmond Hill and Scarborough. With the forecast, here's Denise Andriacci.
4: 25 is our guaranteed high today. A little below seasonal, still very comfortable though. Breezy conditions, mainly out of the north-northwest. So it is a comfortable afternoon. A slight humidex near 30 later today. Clear tonight, 16 for a low. Mainly sunny Thursday, highs near 27. Sunny and warm Friday to wrap up the month. A high of 28. The guaranteed high for today, 25 degrees.
1: Downtown Toronto right now, mostly sunny and 21. 680 News Time, 1013.
5: Data breaches are becoming more costly for Canadian companies.
6: Research from tech giant IBM suggests Canadian organizations paid an average of $7.11 million per data breach this year, up from $6.98 million, covering the same period studied last year. The average breach exposed 28,500 records, up 8% from last year. And it took 6% longer, or an average of 205 days, to detect and contain that breach. IBM's security leader Chris Sicard says it's getting more expensive to tackle the breaches because doing so involves business interruptions, customer communications, and legal and regulatory obligations. Karen Rebo, The Canadian Press.
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5: We've got lots of sunshine downtown, 22 degrees. Good morning. I'm Irene Preklet.
1: I'm Scott Burnett. Here are the top stories right now.
5: The latest Toronto Council meeting is underway. It's the last one before the municipal election. A number of items on the agenda, including getting back former city land that the province took for the expansion of the Island Airport. Meanwhile, if Toronto voters were to cast their ballots today, Olivia Chow would be re-elected as mayor. The new Liaison Strategies

0: Survey gives Chow an 8-point lead over the man who's seen as her main competitor, Councillor Brad Bradford. And a Toronto tradition is hiring. The CNE holding a job fair today, looking to fill hundreds of positions ahead of opening day that is now just 3 weeks away. And coming up after sports.
1: A new BBC documentary has several women accusing Oscar-winning actor and 30 Seconds to Mars frontman Jared Leto of criminal sexual misconduct happening while they were teenagers.
0: Now time for sports from Sportsnet 590 The Fan. Here's J.J. Everson.
2: Irene, after launching his 24th home run of the season in last night's loss to the Nationals, Jays rookie Kazuma Okamoto has the chance to make Blue Jays history. One more home run would give the third baseman sole possession of the Blue Jays rookie record, surpassing Eric Hinsky, who's held that record since 2002. Trey Savage takes to the mound in this afternoon's rubber match. First pitch on Sportsnet 590 and Sportsnet goes at 105. We're expecting to hear from manager John Schneider around 11:30 this morning regarding the status of Vladimir Guerrero Jr., who left last night's game with right hamstring tightness. Elsewhere, one of MLB's biggest trade targets, Detroit pitcher Tarek Skubal, takes the mound against Baltimore at 110. That's going to be on Sportsnet Plus. It could be Skubal's last outing in a Tigers uniform, with MLB's trade deadline set prior to the lefty's next scheduled start. Moving to the hard courts in Washington, the reigning champion keeps rolling. Canadian Layla Fernandez needed just 1 hour and 19 minutes to win her opening match in straight sets at the DC Open yesterday. At 11 this morning, Fernandez takes on Alexandra Iala with a chance at a quarterfinal berth. Hoops, the Minnesota Lynx reminded everyone why they own the WNBA's best record. They knocked down 14 three-pointers in a 100-93 win over Toronto. Toronto's all-star Marina Mabry led the tempo with 25 points, while Maria Conde had a 20-point, 10-rebound double-double. It was Toronto's fourth straight loss. They'll get Minnesota again tomorrow night. Sports at 15 and 45 past every hour or anytime at sportsnet.ca.
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0: Several women have come forward with sexual assault and harassment allegations against Oscar winner Jared Leto in a new BBC documentary. Here's 680's Jamie Pulfer.
1: He won an Oscar for Dallas Buyers Club. He's in the new Masters of the Universe movie. He's the front man for 30 Seconds to Mars with a big tour scheduled for next year.
6: That's what I like about high school girls. I keep getting older, they just stay the same age.
1: Jared Leto performing at a college in 2013, repeating that line from the movie Dazed and Confused, now facing new criminal sexual misconduct accusations from four women, all claiming they were teenagers at the time.
7: I had mentioned to him my dad was in law enforcement, that I knew with certainty that here in California, the age of consent is 18. He just kind of shrugged it off like it wasn't a huge concern for him.
1: She met Leto at a show in 2006. She says they later had sex. She was 17. He was 34. Part of a new BBC documentary, Jared Leto, Hollywood's Dark Secret. Leto, now 54, hasn't commented. I'm Jamie Pulfer.
0: Back here at home, Peel police are searching for a missing 83-year-old man. Tony was last seen just before 2:30 this morning near Huron, Ontario and Queensway in Mississauga. Officers describe him as vulnerable, saying they're concerned for his well-being. He's described as white, 5'7", with a medium build, short gray hair and hazel eyes. He was last seen wearing a black jacket, a black t-shirt, blue pants, black shoes, and was carrying a grocery bag. Coming up, traffic, and weather together.
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1: That is time for Rogers Xfinity Internet. 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Here's Craig Gere.
2: This report is brought to you by John Valley North Toyota. Still quite a few issues underway, like westbound 401. First of all, slow approaching the 412 to Salem, and then approaching Victoria Park to Avenue Road, express collectors, and from Keele to Dixon. That's the volume. Now, a bit of a slowdown coming through McCowan in the express, where the partially blocked right lane is still an issue with this crash involving a couple of trucks. Eastbound 401 slow, Dixie to Keele, Allen Express, Bayview Collectors to the 404. And apparently I'm looking at something. Ah, yes, there it is. At Markham Road in the Collectors, a right lane's blocked with a crash here. It's involving a tractor trailer as well. Some more issues. Westbound Finch, the ramp to the South 400 closed for maintenance. Southbound 427, the ramp to the 409 down to a single lane for long-term construction with a delay still from south of Derry. And a stalled vehicle south of Burnhamthorpe in the express in the left lane, delays from Rathburn in the express. And northbound, it's construction. They're in the collectors, but you've got a delay north of the Gardiner Express, Bloor collectors up to about north of Rathburn. And eastbound 403, very heavy from basically 6 south to 6 north, center lane blocked with a stalled vehicle. Canadians love Toyota, and Don Valley North Toyota is one of the best places to get one. 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With the forecast, here's Denise Andriachi.
3: Plenty of sunshine today. 25 is the guaranteed high. It is a little below seasonal, but still really comfortable. A humidex near 30 this afternoon, a light wind mainly out of the north northwest. Our overnight low is 16 under mainly clear skies. Sunny and seasonal for Thursday near 27. Friday, a high of 28, mainly sunny. So we're starting off the long weekend with some great weather, a mix of sun and cloud for Saturday, but showers are forecast for Sunday. The guaranteed high today, 25.
0: Right now, downtown Toronto, cloudy and 23 degrees. 680 News Time, 1023.
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1: The second of three full moons this summer will dazzle the skies once again tonight. 680's Eva Franciscatos reports.
7: July's full moon, also known as the Buck Moon, hit the sky last night and will reach its peak illumination this morning at 10:36. While the moon does peak in the morning, it will still look full for a day or two after it peaks. The best time to view the fully illuminated moon will be after sunset today, and experts say you should look toward the southeast. The buck moon gets its name because male deer known as bucks will see significant growth in their antlers throughout this time. During the full moon, there will also be three active meteor showers. The third full moon, known as the Sturgeon Moon, is set for next month on August 28th. I'm Eva Fragiscados.
1: Overseas, fire crews in southwest France are battling against a megafire four times the size of Paris. CNN's Melissa Bell has more.
8: Dash water bombers sweeping in from the sky to try and douse the flames that the fire trucks couldn't reach. Nearby at the local summer hotspot that is the Bassin d'Arcachon, pleasure boats have given way to Black Hawk helicopters brought in from the Czech Republic. Just some of the resources provided by European allies.
1: In Spain, people are bracing for the fourth heat wave of the summer while several fires still burn out of control. Coming up in 60 seconds, your Market Minute.
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3: 680 News Time, 1026. That's time for the Dynamic Market Minute. Here's Mike Eppel.
4: Well, we're looking at a fairly significant and accelerating slump here for Wall Street and Bay Street stocks this morning, Irene. The Dow Jones, which picked up 530 points yesterday on stellar earnings from the likes of the Boeing Company and Coca-Cola. Well, today, the Dow is down 775, or 1.5%. It's a combination of risk assessment on today's decision on interest rates coming from the U.S. Federal Reserve at 2 this afternoon. Now, we've got profit-taking on Boeing, which is down 4.25% this morning. Caterpillar's down 4.5%. Goldman's down 4.2%. Winners in the blue chips, another record-breaker for Apple, which is at $342 a share, gaining 0.5%. Visa, after its stellar earnings, picking up 0.8%, and Chevron getting a big lift from what's going on in the oil trade. Price for oil this morning up $5.40, or 6.8%, at $84.65 after the U.S. and Iran renewed hostilities late last night with military strikes after a three-day pause. Up goes the price for crude this morning. The TSX is down 303. That's 0.8%. Laggards include BlackBerry and Celestica. Again, those were winners yesterday. Down this morning. Celesco's losing 4.5%. Tilray's down 4%. The gold stocks are down 2% as a group. The precious metal down $37 at $40.61 an ounce. And as for the NASDAQ, it's down 277. Some of those chip stocks, semiconductor companies, sliding again. Intel down 1.5%. Meta and Microsoft both lower ahead of their quarterly earnings updates, which are due after the close of today's trading. Our Canadian dollar is up by 0.15, 71.03. And the price for Bitcoin right now up 200 at 64,000 U.S. At the Business Center, I'm Mike Eppel.
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3: Right now in downtown Toronto, we've got lots of sunshine and 22 degrees. We're on our way to a guaranteed high of 25. Tonight, mainly clear, so great conditions for viewing that full moon. We'll fall down to 16. Lots of sunshine for tomorrow. 680 News Time, 10:30.
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4: It's Wednesday, July 29th. Good morning. I'm Scott Burnett.
3: And I'm Irene Preklett. Here's what's making news this hour.
9: And so we've arrived at the final council meeting before the fall election, and it's a busy one, all while a new challenger for mayor enters the race. I have reaction from some of the candidates.
10: Thousands of young people are saying, let's go to the X today. 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

0: President Trump, Canadian trade officials are now in Washington hoping to find a path to reaching a deal.
1: Four women now accusing Oscar-winning actor and musician Jared Leto of criminal sexual conduct when they were teenagers, all part of a new BBC documentary just coming out.
2: The Blue Jays bats could be in for a big afternoon against Washington, pitching with a series win on the line. Plus, a Canadian has set a Commonwealth Games record in weightlifting. Sports 45.
3: Cautious morning markets with the Dow Jones down 750 ahead of today's U.S. decision on interest rates and market reaction to a slew of corporate earnings. The Canadian dollar's up. Price for oil seeing a 7% spike. Business at 56.
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5: This report is brought to you by 407 ETR, eastbound 401. It's a crash at Markham Road in the collectors, so it's sitting in the right lane. No delay if you're getting by that. And westbound 401, I don't see a delay either here as you pass by this partially blocked right lane with a collision at Macau and in the express. You do have volume delays eastbound, Dixie to the 400, Yonge Express, Bayview Collectors to the 404, westbound 401 approaching Victoria Park to about Avenue Road, and then from the 400 to Dixon. The westbound Finch ramp to the south 400 is closed with construction. Southbound 427, slow south of Derry to the 409 ramp, and it's down to a single lane for long-term construction. The stalled vehicle on the south 427, south of Burnhamthorpe, and the express is gone with that delay easing off. Northbound, it's construction up around Rathburn, north of there. They're in the collectors, and just a minor delay as you come up in the collectors now on the northbound 427. The problem on the eastbound 403 approaching Highway 6 North, that's all clear. So it was a stalled vehicle in a center lane, awkward lane. Delays still heavy from east of the link, but it should improve. Beat traffic and save with 407 ETR driving offers. 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Go to 407ETR.com for details. With the forecast, Denise Andriachi.
6: 25 is the guaranteed high today. We'll have sunshine for the afternoon, a light wind out of the north-northwest. We are mainly clear this evening and overnight, down to 16 for a low. Mainly sunny Thursday and seasonal, a high near 27. The guaranteed high today, 25.
7: And right now at Pearson Airport, a few clouds mix in with the sunshine, but we've climbed to 23 degrees with the humidex of 26. 680 News Time, 1033.
0: Happening right now, it's the final session of Toronto City Council before voters head to the polls in October, and there are quite a few items on the agenda in what could be the final sitting for Olivia Chow as mayor.
7: 680's Momin Qureshi is at City Hall and joins us with what he's hearing.
8: It's been a very eventful 4 years for this term of council, including the resignation of Mayor Tory, the election of Mayor Chow, and battles with the province over Billy Bishop Airport, bike lanes, and speed cameras, to name a few. But now we've arrived at the final council meeting of the term. But while all this is happening, there's a shake up in the mayor's race brewing, with former Conservative cabinet minister Chris Alexander entering the race. Mayor Chow simply saying local democracy matters and then brushing it off.
9: There's plenty of time after Labor Day for myself to deal with the upcoming election.
8: Alexander entering likely does more damage to Brad Bradford's chances. This morning, Bradford claimed to not even know who Alexander is and then went on the attack.
10: When I looked him up, what I saw was pretty concerning. This was a guy who stood up on a national stage and called for a cultural

0: here today. Metrolinx, the ROM, YMCA, and more are also offering positions. Outside Enercare Center at Exhibition Place, I'm Carl Hanske.
1: The federal government says it plans to spend $1.6 billion to replace Via Rail's aging locomotives. Transportation Minister Steve McKinnon made the announcement today in Montreal.
2: Through this investment, Via Rail will receive 45 new locomotives to serve Canadians traveling on long-distance, rural, and remote routes.
1: The trains will replace Via Rail's fleet across the country, except for the Windsor-Quebec City corridor, where the federal government is planning a new high-speed rail line.
3: This is 680 News Radio at 1036. Canadian trade officials are back in Washington trying to advance trade talks a day after some less than encouraging comments from the American president. Our Mike Eppel reports from the Business Center.
4: With the clock ticking down on U.S. President Donald Trump's latest trade tactics on tariffs, Canada-U.S. Trade Minister Dominic LeBlanc and Chief Trade Negotiator to the United States Janice Charette flew back to Washington earlier this week for meetings both yesterday and again coming up today. The goal is to get the U.S. president to back down on the imposition of punishing new tariffs that are set to take effect on August 19th, also trying to move the broader trade negotiations forward. Trump, though, invoking a Depression-era statute that's never been used before, granting the president authority to impose duties on goods from countries seen as discriminating against American commerce, Trump targeting dairy, autos, and the provincial boycott of wines and spirits. The U.S. president, though, saying just yesterday on Fox News he would rather be independent from the current trade deal with Mexico and Canada. At the Business Center, I'm Mike Eppel.
1: Two people have been killed in an early morning shooting in Stony Creek. Hamilton police say the homicide unit is now investigating.
5: So this morning at approximately 2:25, we were called to the area of 191 Candlewood Drive for reports of gunshots. Upon arrival, officers were met with two individuals suffering from injuries consistent with gunshot wounds. Both were transported to hospital where they were pronounced deceased.
1: Both victims are male, but there's no word on the exact ages.
3: Oscar-winning actor and 30 Seconds to Mars frontman Jared Leto is facing sexual assault and harassment allegations from 10 women in a BBC documentary out today. Here's 680's Jamie Pulfer.
6: He's known for starring in Hollywood blockbusters, Fight Club, Dallas Buyers Club, Suicide Squad. He's the lead singer of the band 30 Seconds to Mars.
7: And how old are you? You. Come here. Give me a hug, first of all.
6: After a show in 2013, 19-year-old Alex reveals she was invited to an after-party at a London hotel. When she got there, she says 41-year-old Leto was alone, her phone was dead, she had no money for a cab.
8: I ask him, can I just sleep here then? And then he just goes, if you're gonna sleep here, you're gonna wake up with a...
6: One of four women featured in the new BBC documentary, Jared Leto, Hollywood's Dark Secret. He's accused of criminal sexual misconduct. The women say they were all teenagers at the time. Leto, now 54 years old, has not responded to any of the new allegations. I'm Jamie Pulfer.
1: The Blue Jays have an opportunity to salvage their series in Washington this afternoon. 680's J.J. Evison sets the scene.
9: Toronto faces Nationals right-hander Zach Littell, who has struggled early in games this season, posting an earned run average above six through the first four innings while allowing some of the hardest contact in the National League. That could be good news for a Blue Jays lineup searching for a spark. George Springer is batting .333 since the All-Star break, while rookie Kazuma Okamoto enters the game one home run away from breaking the franchise rookie record. On the mound, Toronto counters with Trey Savage, whose splitter has been one of the most effective pitches in baseball this season, holding opponents to a .129 batting average. If the rookie could neutralize Washington's dangerous top of the order early, the Blue Jays may have a chance to head into Thursday's off day with a much-needed win. First pitch at 1:05 on Sportsnet 590 The Fan and Sportsnet. From the Sports Center, I'm J.J. Evison.
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3: 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Traffic and weather in 60 seconds.
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7: Now Rogers, Xfinity, internet traffic and weather together on the ones. 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
8: This report is brought to you by Park and Fly. Eastbound 401, slow Dixie to the 400, Bayview to Leslie. All alternating express collectors. No massive delay getting by this crash at Markham Road in the collectors. It's during a bend, and it's a right lane that's blocked. Just a minor slowdown actually now. But not a big one. Westbound 401 slow, approaching the 412 to Salem. At McCowan in the Express, partially blocked right lane. Now the MTO are here. I can't quite tell if they've actually set up in the full right lane. But no delay. You just got to get by it. Partially blocked right lane I'm going to go with at McCowan, westbound 401. It's a crash involving a couple of trucks. And then slow Kennedy to Avenue Road and 400 Express Collectors to Dixon. Southbound 427, heavy south of Derry to the 409 ramp. It's down to a single lane. This is long term. And things are easing off on as you approach the ramp here, but it's still slow with construction. And that's long term, like I mentioned, until end of November. Westbound Finch ramp to the south 400, shut down for maintenance. We've also got northbound 427, some construction happening, but no delay anymore. So they're working in the collectors up around the 401. Anywhere, actually, Rathburn to Eglinton is where they say they're going to be. And they're taking out two right lanes now. But again, no delays. 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With the forecast, Denise Andriacci.
9: Plenty of sunshine today, a light wind out of the north-northwest. 25 is our guaranteed high. It's going to feel more like 30 this afternoon. So a little humidity, but still very comfortable, slightly below seasonal. Clear tonight, 16 for a low. Mainly sunny and seasonal Thursday, a high near 27. And sunny and warm Friday as we kick off the long weekend, a high near 28 degrees. The guaranteed high for today, 25.
10: Sunny and 22 downtown, partly cloudy and 23 at Pearson. 680 News Time, 1043.
7: The Liberal government plans to eliminate the financial contribution requirement for streamers set by the CRTC. It says in a court document, it plans to replace that requirement with government funding. Ottawa changed course on the streaming rules after the U.S. identified the legislation as a trade irritant. The U.S. trade representative recently said Canada wouldn't get credit for the move. Coming up in 60 seconds, your headlines and sports.
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7: We've got a mostly sunny sky in downtown Toronto, 23 degrees. Good morning. I'm Scott Burnett.
15: And I'm Irene Preklett. Here are the top stories of this hour.
7: Toronto City Council now sitting for their final session ahead of October's municipal election. There are over 400 items on the agenda, including grocery store surveillance.

0: pricing and taking back land at the airport from the province. Hundreds of hopeful teens lined up at Enercare Center today, hoping to land a part-time job at this year's CNE. Around 700 positions are available, but don't give up hope. Metrolinx, the ROM, the YMCA, and others are also on site taking applications. And coming up after sports.
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0: Time for sports. Here's J.J. Evison.
2: SCAD Blue Jays manager John Schneider is turning to his rookie today against Washington. And if Trey Savage throws strikes, good luck getting a hit. If he doesn't, things, well, they'll get interesting in a hurry. And Toronto's bats could be in for a big afternoon against Nationals righty Zach Littell, who owns an ERA above 6 through the first four innings this season. First pitch flies at 105 on Sportsnet 590 and Sportsnet. Vladimir Guerrero Jr.'s status still undetermined after the first baseman left last night's game with right hamstring tightness. The Maple Leafs Baseball Club welcomes Brantford to town tonight. Former major leaguer Yasiel Puig continues to power Toronto's offense. Puig leads the Maple Leafs with 11 homers and 29 RBI this summer. It's a 7:30 start from Domenico Field at Christie Pitts Park. Moving to tennis, after a quick straight sets win yesterday in Washington, Leila Fernandez says she's drawing confidence from last year's title run. Today, she'll try to use those winning memories against Alexandra Ayala of the Philippines, first serve scheduled for the top of the hour. Over to Glasgow and the Commonwealth Games, happening now, the men's 94-kilogram weightlifting final. Quebec's Alex Belmar set a Commonwealth Games record with a 159-kilogram snatch. The competition has moved to the clean and jerk portion of the event. Belmar currently in first with one athlete left to lift. A little later, there are a pair of chances for bronze in three-on-three wheelchair basketball. At 12:30, Canada's men face Scotland. Then at 1, it's Canada's women battling Australia for the third-place prize. Sports at 15 and 45 past every hour or anytime at sportsnet.ca.
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1: 680 News Time, 1048. Prime Minister Mark Carney is headed to Alberta today. Canadian Press reporter Aaron Souza previews the trip.
2: Carney is set to make a joint announcement with Alberta Premier Danielle Smith and Red Deer. The two are expected to outline a new joint program to accelerate home building. Carney's itinerary says he will also tour a housing site, visit a canola farm, and meet with farmers. Housing is a priority for Carney's Liberal government. Ottawa announced yesterday it would work with the Northwest Territories government to build at least 560 affordable housing units. Aaron Souza, The Canadian Press.
1: Happening right now, former Conservative Cabinet Minister Chris Alexander is at City Hall as he registers to try to become Toronto's next mayor. Alexander says his plan is to improve the city's economy, transit, and housing. The former immigration minister once came under fire, though, for Ottawa's handling of the Syrian refugee crisis and for promising to create a telephone tip line for, quote, barbaric cultural practices. It comes as a new poll from Liaison Strategies finds Mayor Olivia Chow is holding an 8-point lead over Councillor Brad Bradford in the mayoral race. 680 News Time, 1049. Tensions are high at a U.S. Senate committee hearing where Dr. Anthony Fauci is testifying. The hearing is chaired by Republican Rand Paul, who has accused Fauci of lying about the origins of the COVID-19 pandemic. Fauci has repeatedly invoked the Fifth Amendment, declining to answer questions during the hearing, but he opened with a statement.
3: The only conclusion I can reach is that the sole reason he is calling me before this committee is to get me to say something, anything, that could vindicate his repeated public pledges that I end up, in his words, quote, behind bars.
1: The hearing comes after Paul released hundreds of pages from Fauci's personal diary, many that were written during the pandemic. Coming up in 60 seconds, traffic and your long-range weather details. It's 10:50.
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1: That's time for traffic and weather together on the ones with Craig Gear.
8: So a few problems still going, but most of them have cleared away. We still have volume delays to deal with as well. So, we'll start on the East 401. The problem at Markham Road and the collectors is gone. So it's just volume left on this route. Same with the westbound, but eastbound delays Dixie to the 400, alternating express collectors, and then from Bayview to Leslie express collectors as well. Westbound 401 slows approaching the 412 to Salem. The problem on the West 401 in the express through McCowan has cleared. No delay anymore. It is slow about Kennedy, maybe west of Kennedy to Avenue Road, alternating express collectors. So not too bad. And then from the 400 express collectors to Dixon. Closed ramp dealing with the 400. No access from West Finch. That ramp to the south 400 shut down for maintenance. Northbound 400, they've blocked off two right lanes on the ramp to Bayfield now. So if you're headed up to Barrie, maybe a stop before the cottage, getting off of Bayfield might not be the best ramp to take if it does get busy. Southbound 404 DVP, slow approaching Shepherd to south of Lawrence and Bloor to Richmond. Northbound delays Eglinton up to York Mills. Construction on the northbound 427, but no delay. It's between Rathburn and Eglinton. They'll be in the collectors and blocking a couple lanes at times. A westbound QEW slow through Dixie, Ford Drive to Trafalgar, and filling in now from Bronte to Brant. 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With the forecast, Denise Andriacci.
9: 25 is our guaranteed high today. We're dry and sunny for the

0: Afternoon, a light wind out of the north northwest. Mainly clear tonight, down to 16. We're sunny and seasonal Thursday near 27, up to 28 with some sun on Friday. For the long weekend, we have, for the most part, some pretty good weather. On Saturday, we're going to stay dry, sunny, highs near 26, but cooler on Sunday near 23 degrees with some scattered showers. Back to dry, sunny weather for holiday Monday. The guaranteed high today, 25.
1: Right now at Pearson Airport, partly cloudy, 23 degrees and a humidex of 26. 680 News Time, 10:53.
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4: 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That's also where new candidate for mayor, Chris Alexander, has registered to put his name on the ticket. And a sad tale of trains and planes as the Ford Kearney bromance appears to be breaking apart.
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4: Footy fans didn't buy into the City of Toronto's premium World Cup Fan Fest. Here's our Eva Fragiscatos with those details.
6: New numbers show Toronto sold less than half the tickets to its headlining World Cup watch party. The Toronto Star reports soccer fans bought only about 44% of the premium tickets, generating $5 million, but it's unclear how much the city will get to keep. A city spokesperson says the festival was primarily a free public event, with VIP ticket sales serving as only one component of the overall fan and financial experience. She maintains attendance at the festival was strong and says more than 350,000 people took part. Prices for the VIP tickets range from $100 to $300. The data shows while some days sold out, like Canada's first game against Bosnia-Herzegovina, others, like the Spain versus Belgium game, saw only 7% of tickets sold. I'm Eva Fragiscatos.
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10: Hey, Scott, looking at an 800-point drop right now for the Dow Jones Industrials Average on a day where we're going to have a decision on U.S. interest rates coming up at 2 this afternoon. The odds of a rate hike have been kind of creeping higher here in the past couple of minutes. Chip stocks are down again. Those semiconductors just cannot seem to get any traction. And then we've got U.S. President Donald Trump vowing to strike Iran, retaliation for some Iranian military activity last evening in the Middle East. The price for oil now up 7.5%, gaining $6 at $85.20 a barrel. The Dow Jones down 8.20. It is being dragged lower here by shares of Caterpillar, now down 5.6%. That move by Cat is kind of interesting, considering one of its rivals in the electric generation space, Generac, had a really strong earnings report, but it's not having much follow-through spillover on Cat. Both those companies are into backup power service service for data, AI data centers. The Boeing company, it was up yesterday, down this morning by 4.5%. Sherwin-Williams is down 4%. Goldman Sachs down 3.5%. They've got ahead of quarterly earnings due after the close of trade tonight from Microsoft, Meta, and Starbucks. Those three companies trading pretty close to break even so far today. And then Apple, ahead of its earnings coming up after the close of trade Thursday. Apple has hit another record this morning as high as $342 a share. Bay Street's got the TSX now down 378. That's a 1% give back. The banks and insurance stocks are down. The gold sector getting sideswiped by a dropping price for bullion. It's down $40 at $40.59. A 5% drop for Celestica. Of course, that one was up yesterday. So this is the daily churn that we're seeing for these tech heavyweights. Overnight in South Korea, the Kospi dropped by over 6%, and shares of SK Hynix dropped by 9% at the close despite reporting record earnings. The Canadian dollar right now is up a tenth of a cent, 70.98, and the price for Bitcoin up $200 at $64,000. At the Business Center, I'm Mike Uppel.
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17: Good morning. This is Wednesday, July 29th. I'm Irene Preklett.
4: I'm Scott Burnett. Here's what's making news right now.
18: It's the final city council meeting of this term. Billy Bishop Airport will be a hot topic of discussion on the same day that the mayor's race is heating up with a new contender entering the race.
19: Fresh signs of a growing rift between Premier Ford and Prime Minister Carney. Sources say Ford agreed to support high-speed rail in exchange for federal support for jets at Billy Bishop. Now the deal's off.
20: Yonge Street is closed both ways through College for the next few weeks, alongside a partial closure of College and Carleton.
19: Thousands of young people are heading to Exhibition Place today looking for work.
21: Any job, anything.
19: It's the annual CNE Job Fair, with others joining in this year.
22: Treya Savage will have to navigate the early part of this afternoon's Jays-Nationals game carefully. Layla Fernandez gets underway in Washington, and Macklin Celebrini gets paid the big bucks. Sports 15.
23: TSX drops by almost 400 points. The Dow is down by more than 800 ahead of a U.S. interest rate announcement and on fresh threats of hostilities in the Middle East. Business at 26.
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24: This report is brought to you by Foodland. New problem on the westbound QEW approaching Winston Churchill. Looks like a maintenance crew is in the ramp lane. They may have exited here. Now, we've got a delay from approaching Aaron Mills to where this crew was approaching Winston Churchill. It seems I don't see them anymore. Maybe they're gone. But so they could pop up again. So maintenance underway on some routes like this one. And then northbound 427 in the collectors through Rathburn, they've got a couple lanes blocked. Southbound 400, you've got the long-term lane realignment south of Rutherford and a closed ramp with the West Finch ramp being closed to the south 400 due to construction. A northbound 400, some more maintenance north of Highway 89. Traffic spotters saying it looks like guardrail repairs and that's causing a delay. And then on the ramp to Bayfield, they've taken out the two right lanes for maintenance on the North 400 ramp to Bayfield. Westbound 401, problem free. Same with eastbound, but delays west approaching the 412 to Salem, Kennedy to Avenue Road, 400 to Dixon. Eastbound 401 slow, Dixie to the 400 and Bayview to Leslie Express Collectors. 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With the forecast, here's Denise Andriacci.
17: 25 is the guaranteed high today. We'll have sunshine for the afternoon, a light wind out of the north.

0: north northwest. We are mainly clear this evening and overnight, down to 16 for a low. Mainly sunny Thursday and seasonal, a high near 27. The guaranteed high today, 25.
1: Downtown Toronto right now, mostly clear, windy and 23. 680 News Time, 11:03.
2: There's a long list to get through as Toronto Council meets today. This meeting is the last before October's municipal election, and Council could look a lot different after the election. Among the items, the city wants the province to give back the land they took for the expansion of the Island Airport.
1: 680's Moment Kresh is at City Hall and joins us live with more Moment.
3: Scott, yes, I am here at City Hall. I'm actually in what's known as Permit Alley, and that is where Chris Alexander just officially put his name down to enter the race to run for mayor of this city. Alexander, a former Conservative member of Parliament, he's a former Minister of Immigration under the Stephen Harper administration, saying that he wants to enter the race because he was born and raised here. He lives here again since 2022. And he sees a number of problems in the city that he wants to fix, saying this isn't about being conservative or liberal. He says City Hall is nonpartisan, and that's the way it should be. So he is entering the race. A lot of pundits saying that entering the race does more harm to Brad Bradford's campaign than it does to Olivia Chow's, because Bradford and Alexander are both right of center. Bradford this morning saying that he didn't even know who Alexander was and had to look him up, and that had a lot of problems with some of the things that he stood for. So clearly the jabs are starting to go back and forth as well. Mayor Chow, as far as city council goes, is putting up the issue of Billy Bishop Airport as the key item today, wanting the land back from the province. I talked about it yesterday. We heard from the Minister of Transportation, who said that is not going to happen. So lots going on here at City Hall, election-wise, council-wise, last council meeting of the term. Also, I'm just looking out the window, and they're taking down all the FIFA banners. So kind of the unofficial end to Toronto's portion of hosting the World Cup happening as they take down all the FIFA signage. Reporting live at City Hall, I'm Omen Qureshi.
2: Well, some conservative MPPs are not on board a planned high-speed rail project, and the Ford government could be reversing course when it comes to supporting Aalto. 680's Queen's Park reporter Richard Southern joins us live with more. Good morning, Richard.
4: Irene, good morning. It's basically now a rift that's emerged between Premier Ford and Prime Minister Carney, caused by the Fed's decision to not allow jets at the Island Airport. Sources telling the Canadian Press that the two leaders had a handshake deal in place. Carney agreed to support Ford's desire to expand Billy Bishop Airport, and in exchange, Ford agreed to support the high-speed rail project Carney wants to build. But it all changed Friday night when the feds abruptly announced that they are not supporting the Billy Bishop changes. And as a result, sources now say that the province is reconsidering its support for the high-speed train that would connect Toronto to Quebec City. Ford government transportation minister Sarkaria said basically as much yesterday.
5: The Prime Minister Carney and his team want to, this is how they're going to treat bigger projects. I don't think you'll get much built.
4: It's an unexpected divide between Ford and Carney, who up until now had praised one another. It'll be interesting to see where this goes. The province does need the federal government support for a number of big projects it wants to get off the ground, including Highway 413. Perhaps that will reignite the prior bromance. Reporting live at Queen's Park, Richard Southern, 680 News Radio.
1: 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A section of Yonge Street in downtown Toronto has been closed off today. 680's Jordan Kerr has the details.
6: Yonge Street has been shut down at College in Carleton as a TTC trackwork and sewer project expands. Earlier in the week, lane closures went into place on College in Carleton. Westbound has been closed, Church to Bay, and eastbound is down to a single lane. Now northbound Yonge is closed at College with only right turn allowed, and southbound Yonge is closed just before College at Wood Street. The Yonge closure will be in place until mid-August. Carleton between Yonge and Church will reopen mid-September, but westbound College between Yonge and Bay will remain closed until December. I'm Jordan Kerr.
2: Well, you could say they don't want to go faster. They want a job. Would-be job seekers are at the Enercare Center today as the CNE looks to fill hundreds of positions. 680's Carl Hanske has more.
7: Those first in line here at Enercare Center have been here since 3 or 4 in the morning, like 16-year-old Valentina, who came all the way from Barrie.
8: Because we wanted to get here really, really early, to be like one of the first people to go in. I'm hoping for anything that hires me, or I'm really interested in the character costume.
9: But you'll take anything?
8: Yeah, I'll take anything at this point.
7: With youth unemployment in the GTA at about 17%, she's not the only one willing to accept anything that pays.
9: I've been applying all summer. I haven't got any luck with anything.
10: Honestly, anything entry level would be great.
7: The CNE is looking to fill more than 700 seasonal positions. Metrolinx, the ROM, YMCA, and more are also doing some hiring here today. Outside Enercare Center at Exhibition Place, I'm Carl Hanske.
1: The Toronto Blue Jays hand the ball to one of its brightest young arms as it looks to avoid another series loss. Here's 680's J.J. Evison.
11: The Blue Jays wrap up their series against the Nationals this afternoon with rookie Trey Savage taking on veteran Zach Littell. Savage continues to show why he's one of baseball's most promising young pitchers. Opponents hitting just 176 against him through the first five innings of games. The best mark of the American League since his debut last September. And only teammate Dylan Cease has allowed fewer hits per nine innings this season. The challenge for Toronto will be providing some offense. The Blue Jays are just 4-8 since the All-Star break, averaging fewer than 3 runs a game, while Washington comes in after another explosive first inning Tuesday night. It's a 105 first pitch on Sportsnet 590 and Sportsnet. I'm J.J. Evison.
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2: Time for Rogers Xfinity Internet, traffic and weather together on the ones. 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
20: This report is brought to you by Lexus of Oakville. Eastbound 401, slow Dixie to the 400, and then Bayview to Leslie. Westbound 401 delays 412 to Salem, Kennedy to Avenue Road, and then 400 to Dixon. The West Finch ramp to the South 400 shut down with maintenance. Northbound 400, north of 89, we had some maintenance happening here. Traffic spotters saying look like guardrail repairs, a delay approaching 89 to just north of it, and then on the ramp to Bayfield, two right lanes blocked with construction on this ramp, but no delay on the 400 through Barrie. Westbound QEW approaching Winston Churchill, things have calmed down, it looks like. We had a bit of a delay from approaching Aaron Mills to approaching Winston Churchill, but it looks like the maintenance crew has cleared off, so it's still busy westbound through Dixie, Ford Drive to Trafalgar, and then Bronte to Brant. Toronto bound QEW slow at the Skyway to Fairview, east of Aaron Mills to Dixie, and the eastbound Gardner busy east of Kipling to east of Jameson. A delay on the DVP north, Eglinton up to York Mills. Southbound delays approaching Shepherd to south of Lawrence. Lease a 2026 NX350 all-wheel drive premium package from Lexus of Oakville from 2.9% for 24 months. 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The forecast, Denise Andreacci.
0: 25 is our guaranteed high today. A little below seasonal, still very comfortable though. Breezy conditions, mainly out of the north, northwest. So it is a comfortable afternoon. A slight humidex near 30 later today. Clear tonight, 16 for a low. Mainly sunny Thursday, highs near 27. Sunny and warm Friday to wrap up the month. a high of 28. The guaranteed high for today, 25 degrees.
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2: In the U.S., Dr. Anthony Fauci has invoked the Fifth Amendment and declined to answer questions from a Republican-led Senate committee hearing about his handling of the COVID-19 pandemic. The hearing is part of a campaign for Fauci's arrest spearheaded by some congressional Republicans.

0: During his opening statement, Fauci accused Senator Rand Paul of being obsessed with putting him behind bars.
1: Any reasonable person who has followed his unhinged obsession with me would readily come to the same conclusion.
0: Pressure from Paul and others led President Joe Biden to preemptively pardon Fauci during his last days in office. Still to come, we've got the day's top stories, then sports.
2: 680 News Time, 11:13.
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0: Lots of sunshine downtown and 24 degrees. Good morning. I'm Irene Preklip.
2: I'm Scott Burnett. Here are the top stories right now.
0: The last Toronto Council meeting ahead of the municipal election in the fall is underway. A number of items are on the agenda, including getting back former city land that the province took for the expansion of the Island Airport, something that the federal government has not given a stamp of approval. 11 members of Premier Doug Ford's caucus say Eastern Ontario voices are not being heard on the federal government's proposed high-speed rail project. Sources say the province is reconsidering its support for Aalto, the federal government's proposed high-speed passenger train service between Quebec City and Toronto. Coming up after sports, the latest on the investigation by Hamilton police after two men were shot and killed. Now, time for sports from Sportsnet 590, The Fan, J.J. Evison.
2: Irene, we begin with big news from the hockey world. The San Jose Sharks have locked up their franchise player. Macklin Celebrini has signed a five-year extension worth $18.8 million per season. It's the largest annual salary of any NHLer. Moving to the diamond, the first inning of the Jays national game this afternoon could be telling. Washington leads the National League in first inning runs, while Trey Savage has been at his best early in games. Jays analyst Madison Shipman joined Jays Talk Plus this morning and thinks Washington's approach could go one of two ways.
8: If you're the Nationals going into this game against the Savage, are you going to be more aggressive early in the count, or are you going to be a little bit more patient and make him work and try to get that pitch count up?
2: Meanwhile, she says that could benefit the Jays' rookie pitcher.
8: If you're the Savage coming into this game, I think that you can use that mindset to your advantage and start to pump strikes early and challenge them through the strike zone.
2: First pitch on Sportsnet 590, The Fan, and Sportsnet goes at 105. Moving to the hard courts in Washington, Canadian Layla Fernandez and Alexandra Ayala of the Philippines underway now in round two action from the D.C. Open, and Ayala has already broken Fernandez once. She's up 2-0 in the first set. And Canadians have a handful of chances to collect more medals at the Commonwealth Games in Glasgow today. Quebec's Alex Bellemare collected silver in the men's 94-kilogram weightlifting event. The next medal opportunity comes at 12:30 when Canada's men face Scotland in 3-on-3 wheelchair basketball. And on the women's side, it's a 1 o'clock start for Canada against Australia. Sports at 15 and 45, past every hour or anytime at sportsnet.ca.
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2: There is no word on suspects in a deadly double shooting in Hamilton. Police say they were called around 2:30 this morning to Candlewood Drive. That's near Rymel Road and Upper Centennial Parkway.
3: Currently have multiple patrol units taping off the scene, collecting witness statements. We also have homicide detectives on scene as well as canine, which has been deployed.
2: Two men were found with gunshot wounds and died in hospital. Their names have not been released. The federal government says it plans to spend $1.6 billion to replace 45 of Via Rail's aging trains. Transport Minister Stephen McKinnon made the announcement today in Montreal. He says the trains will be built by a Swiss-based company.
4: Stadler will complete the final assembly of up to 36 locomotives in Canada, with much of the work taking place at this very facility in Montreal. The facility will also serve as the long-term maintenance hub for the new fleet, marking the first time in decades that passenger locomotives for Via Rail will be assembled domestically.
2: McKinnon says the deal will create 1,200 new full-time jobs, with the first trains expected to be delivered by 2031. And a veteran Toronto City Councillor is taking part in what will be his last council meeting. Gord Perks isn't running in the October election. Mayor Olivia Chow recognized Perks ahead of the meeting.
5: I want to thank him for his two decades fighting for people, being the conscience of our council chamber, and for knowing all procedures as well as the clerks. His tenacity and principled voice will be missed. Toronto is better for having Gord here at City Hall.
2: Perks, often considered an influential but also polarizing voice, was first elected in 2006 in the Parkdale High Park ward. Coming up, traffic and weather together.
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2: That is time for Rogers Xfinity Internet, traffic and weather together on the ones. Here's Craig Gear.
11: 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New problem on the northbound 404 at north of Highway 7 in the HLV lane. It's a stalled vehicle. Looks like it may have started to leak oil or something and then pulled off to the left shoulder. So they're getting it towed away now. MTO's on scene. There might be a cleanup that may need to happen here, but we'll just wait and see. Don't know if it's oil or whatnot. Southbound 404 DVP, slow approaching Shepherd to south of Lawrence. Northbound 400, north of 89. Bit of a delay from 89 to north of here. It's construction guardrail repairs, according to traffic spotters. And the westbound Finch ramp to the south 400 is closed with maintenance. A bit of a slowdown, westbound 401. It's moving maintenance, approaching Stevenson. They're in the two right lanes, hopefully clearing soon. Delays 412 to Salem. Not sure where they're headed to, but and I've actually lost them. So they might be actually complete, but we'll just keep an eye out through there. And then it's busy. Kennedy to Avenue Road, 400 to Dixon. Eastbound 401 slow Dixie to the 400 and Baby to Leslie. Eastbound Gardner, busy east of Kipling to east of Jameson. Got a delay westbound on the QBW, 4 Drive to Trafalgar and Bronte to Brant. 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
12: Plenty of sunshine today. 25 is the guaranteed high. It is a little below seasonal, but still really comfortable. A humidex near 30 this afternoon, a light wind.

0: mainly out of the north northwest. Our overnight low is 16 under mainly clear skies, sunny and seasonal for Thursday near 27. Friday, a high of 28, mainly sunny. So we're starting off the long weekend with some great weather, a mix of sun and cloud for Saturday, but showers are forecast for Sunday. The guaranteed high today, 25.
1: Downtown Toronto right now, mostly sunny and 25 degrees. 680 News Time, 1123.
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5: A Latin music superstar is in Toronto. Carol G will take over Rogers Stadium at 7 this evening. It comes a few months after she closed out the Coachella Music Festival, making history as the first Latin female artist to headline the festival. She'll be joined by singer Becky G tonight. Tickets still available online, starting at around $130. And Oscar-winning Irish singer and songwriter Glenn Hansard has died in a motorcycle crash. He was 56. The accident happened today in Dublin. He was an actor and a musician. He won an Oscar in 2007 for the song Falling Slowly from the film Once, which he also starred in. In your market minute, markets sell off ahead of an interest rate announcement in the U.S.
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5: 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That is time for the Dynamic Market Minute. Good morning, Chris McCusker.
8: Well, good morning, Irene. Markets are down and oil is surging on these fresh threats of violence in the Middle East today. The U.S. president upset about an attack overnight on a military base in Jordan. This, according to Fox, the U.S. and Saudi Arabia also struck militants who are backed by Iran in Iraq. Now, with all of that going on, there is also an interest rate announcement in the U.S. at 2 o'clock this afternoon. The odds sitting at 33.5% chance that we see an interest rate hike. And that's actually just a scooch higher than it was this time yesterday. So the Dow is down 827 points. It's the biggest loser, down by 1.5%. The S&P is down 57 and the NASDAQ down by 257. Now, Bay Street is looking at a losing day for the first time this week. It's down 344 points, 35,405. Gold futures lower by $32 to 4,066. Oil is on track to snap a three-day losing streak. And this was the worst three-day stretch for oil since 2020, dropped by close to $13. Today, it's higher by $5.90 to $85.13. The possibility of more hostilities in the Middle East, of course, part of the story here. But the latest U.S. supply report also showed a drop of 7 million barrels last week. I am watching shares in Cenovus on Bay Street. That stock right now is up 4.6%. and shares higher by 76%.

0: 6% so far this year. The company reported earnings this morning. Revenue came in better than expected for the third quarter at $17.4 billion. And then the company also raised its production forecast for the year. Now, the Canadian dollar is higher by a tenth of a cent right now, 70.97 cents U.S. So that, again, ahead of the interest rate announcement in the U.S., we also get GDP data, which will be released on Friday. At the Business Center, I'm Chris McCusker.
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4: It's Wednesday, July 29th. Good morning, I'm Scott Burnett.
2: And I'm Irene Preklett. Here's what's making news this hour.
5: A third high-profile candidate has now entered the race to become the next mayor of Toronto. We hear from Chris Alexander, all while the final city council meeting before the election is underway.
6: A rift between the premier and the prime minister. Ford, we now know, agreed to support Carney's high-speed rail project in exchange for Carney's support of Billy Bishop Airport expansion. How it's all fallen apart.
7: A section of Yonge Street is now closed for the next few weeks. At college, a joint track and sewer replacement project is underway.
8: The San Jose Sharks make Macklin Celebrini the highest-paid hockey player. The Jays and Nationals battle for a series win, and Layla Fernandez is down early in D.C. Sports at 45.
2: Base rate drops by more than 300 points, even as the price for oil jumps by almost $6. While the Dow is down by more than 800, the NASDAQ down by more than 200. Business at 56.
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10: This report is brought to you by Diamond and Diamond Lawyers. New problem, it's on the westbound 401, just west of the 404 in the express, almost in between the DVP and Leslie, so that's where you get jammed up to, and it's the left lane blocked off with a stalled vehicle. We had a moving maintenance closure of a couple lanes on the West 401 approaching Stevenson. They were last seen, but they've been cleared away. Delays approaching the 412 to Salem, and then it's slow, like I mentioned, because of this new stalled vehicle about Victoria Park to Leslie, approaching Leslie in the express, and then Leslie to Avenue Road, alternating express collectors. Northbound 400, construction delays. It's looks like guardrail repairs north of 89, so a bit of a delay there. Southbound 400, no access from westbound Finch. That ramp to the south 400 is closed. That's it for problems. We've got volume delays. South 404 DVP approaching Shepherd to south of Lawrence, northbound from Eglinton to York Mills. East Gardner busy east of Kipling to east of Jameson. Westbound Gardner's pretty good. The QEW is still busy. Ford Drive to Trafalgar and filled in from Bronte to Brant. 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With the forecast, Denise Andriacci.
11: A mix of sun and cloud today. 25 is the guaranteed high, a little below seasonal, still very comfortable though. The humidity will make it feel more like 30 this afternoon. We're mainly clear tonight, 16 for a low, sunny and seasonal for Thursday. The guaranteed high today, 25.
2: Right now at Pearson Airport, partly cloudy, 25 degrees, a humidex of 28 and quite windy with gusts of 45 kilometers an hour. 680 News Time, 11:33.
4: The race to become Toronto's next mayor has expanded.

0: Today with a former Harper cabinet minister joining the fray. It comes as city council kicks off its final session ahead of the October municipal election.
1: 680's Momin Qureshi is at City Hall and joins us live with all the details. Momin.
2: Irene, we've been wondering for some time whether this race to become mayor, even though there's more than 30 candidates, there's really only two high-profile ones, Olivia Chow and Brad Bradford, but now there is a third. His name is Chris Alexander. He was an MP in the Harper government. He was the Minister of Immigration. And now he has registered to try to become the next mayor of Toronto. Alexander arriving with his three kids and his family, putting his name officially onto the form to enter to become the next mayor of Toronto. He gave us a fairly lengthy interview talking about his reasons, saying he was born and raised here. He lived here for a childhood, going through elementary school and high school here. And now he's back in Toronto with his family since 2022, and he wants to make a change here. He was asked about the fact that a lot of people, pundits, political analysts are saying that him entering the race really does more damage to Brad Bradford's campaign because he is right of center and splitting votes, and Alexander rejecting that premise.
3: The votes of Torontonians are not a pie to be split up by strategists behind closed doors somewhere saying, you get this much, I get this much. You have to earn votes. You have to be the leader that arrives with a sense of urgency, a program, a plan that then inspires people and earns their votes.
2: Now, for her part, Mayor Chow is saying that democracy matters. She welcomes people to enter the race, but that she's really not going to focus on the election until after Labor Day. For his part, Brad Bradford's comment when hearing Alexander enter the race, saying that he had never actually heard of him and he had to look him up to see who he was. Reporting live at City Hall, I'm Momin Qureshi.
0: 680 News Time, 11:35. Now that the federal government has opted not to back the Ford government's plan to take over the land at Billy Bishop Airport, the province is suddenly reconsidering its position on Ottawa's plan for a key high-speed rail line. 680's Queen's Park reporter Richard Southern joining us live with what he's hearing. Richard.
4: It's all because of a behind-closed-doors handshake agreement between the Premier and the Prime Minister, Scott, that we're now getting wind of. Apparently,

0: the Prime Minister elsewhere in Canada.
1: Other provincial leaders across the country look at what Carney just did to Ford and second guess whether they can trust the commitment they've made. You know, is Danielle Smith looking at the pipeline right now that the Prime Minister's promised to get to the West Coast and wonder, is it only a matter of time before a by-election in British Columbia means he backtracks on the deal he's made with Premier Smith?
0: It's an unexpected divide between Ford and Carney, who up until now had praised one another. Reporting live at Queen's Park, Richard Southern, 680 News Radio.
2: Right. A TTC track work project that started earlier this week expanded today. 680's Jordan Kerr has more.
3: On Monday, westbound College and Carleton were closed between Church and Bay. Today, Yonge Street has been closed down through College. It's for a combined track replacement and sewer replacement project. Earlier in the year, they worked on Bay and College. A northbound Yonge Street is closed at College and Carleton. You're able to make a right turn, but no left turns. Southbound Yonge is closed just before College at Wood Street. The closure of Yonge is going to last until mid-August. The closure of westbound College in Carleton will continue for a while longer. It's not expected to be fully open until December. I'm Jordan Kerr.
4: This is 680 News Radio at 11:37. A Toronto man is facing dozens of charges in connection with an online child exploitation investigation. In March, police received a tip about child sexual abuse material being uploaded to a social media platform. A month later, officers carried out a search warrant at a home in the Broadview and Danforth area where they seized a number of electronic devices. It's alleged that the suspect was using false identities to lure out and exploit children on various social media platforms, including Snapchat and TikTok. The victims believed to be from Ontario, Alberta, Quebec, as well as U.S., Australia, Scotland, and England. 57-year-old Metin Yuger is facing 68 charges, including 14 counts of making child sexual abuse and exploitation material.
2: An investigation is underway after two men were shot dead in Hamilton. Officers say they're looking into whether the double shooting was targeted.
5: Still early in the investigation. We're investigating all avenues, and everything is on the table.
2: Gunfire erupted around 2:30 this morning near Rymal Road in Upper Centennial Parkway. Both victims are male, but there's no word on their exact ages.
4: Data breaches are becoming more costly for Canadian companies.
6: Research from tech giant IBM suggests Canadian organizations paid an average of $7.11 million per data breach this year, up from $6.98 million covering the same period studied last year. The average breach exposed 28,500 records, up 8% from last year, and it took 6% longer, or an average of 205 days, to detect and contain that breach. IBM's security leader Chris Sicard says it's getting more expensive to tackle the breaches because doing so involves business interruptions, customer communications, and legal and regulatory obligations. Karen Rebo, the Canadian Press.
2: With the trade deadline less than 1 week away, the Blue Jays may have reached a turning point. 680's J.J. Evison reports.
7: The Blue Jays entered the second half hoping to climb back into the playoff race. Instead, they've dropped three straight series after the All-Star break, and their postseason odds have fallen below 6%. That has shifted the focus squarely to next week's trade deadline. Veterans like Kevin Gausman, Dalton Varsho, and Shane Bieber are among Toronto's pending free agents who could draw plenty of interest from contenders, but don't expect a complete teardown. The Blue Jays still view controllable players like Louis Varland and Tyler Rogers as part of their future, meaning general manager Ross Atkins could be looking to sell expiring contracts while keeping the core intact for a bounce-back season next summer. From the Sports Center, I'm J.J. Evison.
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4: 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Hold tight in 60 seconds. We've got traffic and weather together on the ones.
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3: Now time for Rogers Xfinity Internet traffic and weather together on the ones at the Traffic Center. 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
4: This report is brought to you by Canadian Tire. Westbound 401 approaching Leslie in the Express. It's a left lane blocked with a stalled vehicle. A delay from Victoria Park to about Avenue Road, alternating Express collectors. So you've got that delay. And then from the 400 Express collectors to Dixon as well. Eastbound delays from Dixie to the 400 Express collectors. A bit busy east of the 400 to Keele in the collectors. And then the eastbound 401's not too bad. A bit busy through Salem. Southbound 404 DVP is slow from south of Finch to south of Lawrence. And then busy at the bottom now. There might be a crash, maybe a construction project here at the bottom. So delays from Bayview Bloor all the way down to approaching the Gardner. Let me know what you're seeing down here at Star 680. Camera's having a hard time opening down at the bottom, so can't quite tell what's going on. So if you're through there, let me know at Star 680. Northbound 400, slow north of 89 for a stretch. It's guardrail repairs, according to traffic spotters, and just a minor delay. Southbound on the 400, it gets busy from, just a little tiny bit at the ramps to the 401 at the bottom. But that westbound Finch ramp to the south 400 is closed, and that's due to a construction roadworks that needs to happen here. Westbound QEW busy through Ford Drive to Trafalgar and Bronte to Brant. Toronto bound still busy at the Skyway to Fairview and east of Erin Mills to Dixie. 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With the forecast, Denise Andriacci.
5: Plenty of sunshine today, a light wind out of the north-northwest. 25 is our guaranteed high. It's going to feel more like 30 this afternoon. So a little humidity, but still very comfortable, slightly below seasonal. Clear tonight, 16 for a low. Mainly sunny and seasonal Thursday, a high near 27. And sunny and warm Friday as we kick off the long weekend, a high near 28 degrees. The guaranteed high for today, 25.
6: Right now at Pearson Airport, it is 25 degrees. A humid X of 28, skies partly cloudy, and wind gust to 45 kilometers an hour. 680 News Time, 1144.
3: The U.S. is banning imports of new foreign-made humanoid robots and power inverters due to national security risks. The ban follows a slew of U.S. restrictions on imports of Chinese products and on imports of American advanced technology to China. China is accusing Washington of overstretching the concept of national security to suppress Chinese companies. Your headlines in sports are next.
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3: We've got a sunny sky in downtown Toronto, 25 degrees. Good morning, I'm Scott Burnett.
6: And I'm Irene Preklett. Here at the top stories this hour.
3: Former Conservative MP and Immigration Minister Chris Alexander has thrown his hat into the ring to become Toronto's next mayor. The latest numbers putting Mayor Chow 8 points ahead of her only real competitor up till now, Brad Bradford. It comes as the final session of Toronto City Council gets underway with over 400 items on the agenda, including the battle over Billy Bishop and grocery.

0: Restore surveillance pricing. And after Ottawa's rejection of the Ford government's plans to take over the land at Billy Bishop Airport, the province now appears to be pulling its support of a Fed-backed plan for a high-speed rail line. Our Richard Southern is digging into that. Now it's time for sports with J.J. Abison.
1: Scott, one of hockey's brightest young stars, just got paid. B.C. native Macklin Celebrini's new deal carries an average annual value of $18.8 million and will take the forward through the 2031-2032 season. The extension makes Celebrini hockey's highest paid player based on average salary. Shifting to the diamond, the Blue Jays offense has been ice cold since the All-Star break. Today's matchup might be the chance to finally heat things up. Washington starter Zach Littell has had a habit of getting into trouble early. The Blue Jays just have to make sure they take advantage this time. Toronto and Washington get underway at 105 on Sportsnet, 590 on Sportsnet. Meanwhile, CJ Van Eyck has been optioned to Buffalo and Chad Dallas has been recalled and will join the bullpen today. Moving to tennis, defending champion at the DC Open, Leyla Fernandez is in trouble early in the second round action against Alexandra Ayala of the Philippines. She dropped the first set 6-2, second set just getting underway now. Hoops, the Toronto Raptors announced its preseason schedule this morning. The team will undergo training camp at the University of Laval from September 29th to October 2nd, culminating in a preseason game against Miami at the Videotron Center in Quebec on October 3rd. They'll then move to Rogers Arena in Vancouver on October 10th for a game against the Clippers, following that a home-and-home against the NBA champion New York Knicks before taking on the Pistons in Detroit on October 16th. Sports at 15 and 45 past every hour or anytime at sportsnet.ca.
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0: This is 680 News Radio at 11:48. Dr. Anthony Fauci declined to answer questions from senators today in a Republican-led committee hearing about his handling of the pandemic.
5: Given Senator Paul's obvious obsession.
6: Dr. Anthony Fauci said committee chair Rand Paul is bent on seeing him put behind bars. Rather than answering questions about the origins of COVID and whether it might have stemmed from U.S.-backed research in China, Fauci declined.
5: Based upon my rights under the Fifth Amendment.
6: Paul vowed repercussions.
7: It's against the law to obstruct an investigation of Congress.
6: When Fauci's attorney tried to speak.
7: Sir, you are not recognized.
6: Paul ordered him removed.
7: Security.
6: Stephen Portnoy, ABC News, Washington.
0: Well, the clock is ticking toward a strike deadline that could see 4,400 WestJet flight attendants on the picket line as soon as Sunday. Cabin crew at the Calgary-based airline voted 99% in favor of a strike mandate in mid-July, with intense negotiations on a new contract ongoing since then. WestJet says passengers with flights scheduled between July 30th and August 4th can make a one-time change or cancel it with no fee. Compensation for work done on the ground remains a key stumbling block in the talks. Less than a year after the same issue sparked a work stoppage by 10,000 flight attendants at Air Canada. Aviation experts say even a brief shutdown could cost the airline millions of dollars during the peak summer travel season. Coming up in 60 seconds, traffic and your long-range weather details. It's 11:50.
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1: 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Traffic and weather together on the ones with Craig Gear.
2: This report is brought to you by Foodland. New issue on the eastbound 401 collectors approaching the 427 stalled vehicle with the left lane blocked off. So it's just kind of at that area where it splits towards ramps and stuff. So it's pretty much, it's off to the far left lane, but you should have decided which direction you're going by now. So really it's down to a single lane if you were trying to use these two ramp lanes. It's a four lanes wide, but really just two. Anyway, you've got a delay Dixie to east of Keele, alternating express collectors. A volume delay is Bayview to Leslie express collectors and through Salem as well. Westbound 401 slow 412 to Salem, Victoria Park to Avenue, and Keele to Dixon. Guardrail repairs happening. Northbound 400 delays approaching 89 to north of it. Southbound 400, no access from westbound Finch. That ramp to the South 400 is closed with maintenance. South 404 DVP slow approaching Shepherd to south of Lawrence. Bayview Bloor to Richmond, it's slow at the bottom end. And don't see a reason for this. I may have cleared away. It may have been a short-lived issue here down at the bottom, but you still have a delay at the base of the DVP. Westbound Gardner's pretty decent. The QBW slow, 4-drive to Trafalgar, and 3rd line to Brant now. Toronto Bound slow at the Skyway to Fairview and east of Erin Mills to Dixie. 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With the forecast, Denise Andriacci.
3: 25 is our guaranteed high today. We're dry and sunny for the afternoon. A light wind out of the north-northwest. Mainly clear tonight, down to 16. We're sunny and seasonal Thursday near 27, up to 28 with some sun on Friday. For the long weekend, we have, for the most part, some pretty good weather. On Saturday, we're going to stay dry, sunny, highs near 26, but cooler on Sunday near 23 degrees with some scattered showers. Back to dry, sunny weather for holiday Monday. The guaranteed high today, 25.
4: That's where we sit right now at Pearson Airport. 25 degrees. Factor in the humidity, though, it feels like 28, and we've got partly cloudy skies. 680 News Time, 11:53.
1: And coming up at 12 noon, the latest on former Conservative MP and Immigration Minister Chris Alexander throwing his hat into the ring to become Toronto's next mayor. And the latest on the bromance between Prime Minister Carney and Premier Ford after the feds reject the Premier's plan to take over the lands at Billy Bishop Airport. Now, the province says it doesn't want to support the feds' high-speed rail line project. We'll have the details on all these stories and much more coming up straight ahead. This is 680 News Radio Toronto.
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1: It's hard to believe with summer in full swing in Toronto, but an event that marks the unofficial end of summer, now hiring, the CNE holding its job fair today at the Enercare Center. 680's Carl Hanske was there.
10: The real keeners lined up here at Enercare Center got here dark and early.
11: We've been here since 3 a.m.
10: What are you hoping to get?
11: Any job, just a job.
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11: 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Anything that pays.
10: The CNE has received about 50,000 applications for the 700 plus positions it is hiring for. Alex says it shows just how tough it is for young people to find work.
13: It's very hard because I've been applying for like 400 jobs and I probably got replied to like 3 of them.
10: Youth unemployment in the GTA is about 17%. That's high. The good news, the CNE is not the only one hiring here today. Metrolinx, YMCA, The ROM, and more are also offering jobs and career opportunities. At Exhibition Place, I'm Carl Hanske.
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2: 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Chris?
3: Well, Scott, oil is roaring back today after its worst three-day decline in about 6 years. So that takes us back to 2020. Right now, oil is up $5.15, $84.42, dropped by about $13 in the prior three sessions. Now, there is new fighting in the Middle East, and that once again is putting oil supplies in jeopardy, just as the latest U.S. supply report did show a drawdown of 7 million barrels last week. While the U.S. president is also threatening further attacks on Iran, that according to Fox News. So on Wall Street, we've got a losing day ahead of an interest rate announcement in the U.S. in about 2 hours. Depending on who you talk to, we could see a hike. The Dow right now is down 876 points. Still the biggest loser, down 1.6%. The S&P is lower by 65 and the NASDAQ down by 330. Now, snack maker Mondelez reported decent earnings while also hiking its outlook. So that stock is higher by about 5%, on track for its biggest one-day bounce in about 6 years. Chairman and CEO Dick Van de Put spoke to CNBC about his expectations for cocoa in the near term.
4: It's very early, but based on that, you see the cocoa prices go up and down. But we think we are in a completely different situation today than we were 2 years ago, and cocoa prices should be okay.
3: Now on Bay Street, the TSX lower by 386 points, 35,363. Gold futures away today, down $29 to $4,068. And then our loonie right now is higher by about a tenth of a cent, 70.98 cents U.S. At the Business Center, I'm Chris McCusker.
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10: Good afternoon. This is Wednesday, July 29th. I'm Irene Preklett.
2: I'm Scott Burnett. Here's what's making news right now.
11: Chris Alexander makes it official. He's entered the race to become the next mayor of Toronto. We get reaction from the new candidate and his opponents all on day one of the final council meeting before the election.
12: New details coming to light about a handshake deal Prime Minister Carney had with Premier Ford involving high-speed rail and Billy Bishop Airport. How it's all fallen apart.
13: A
3: Toronto man is facing dozens of charges in connection with an online child exploitation investigation. The victims are

0: from around the world.
1: The San Jose Sharks show Macklin Celebrini the money. Treya Savage goes for the Jays against Zach Littell for the Nationals this afternoon. And Leila Fernandez trails Alexandra Ayala in Washington. Sports at 15.
2: 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The Nasdaq down by more than 200. The TSX down by more than 300. Business at 26.
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4: Time for Rogers Xfinity Internet, traffic and weather together on the ones. 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
5: This report is brought to you by iCash. Few problems. New one, vehicle fire cleanup on the West 401 at Keele in the Express. Two right lanes are blocked. Delays 412 to Salem, Victoria Park to Avenue, and then from the Allen in the Express to Keele, and then slow from Islington to Dixon. Eastbound 401 still with the stalled vehicle in the collectors approaching the 427. It looks like maybe that has just cleared away, but you still have a delay anyway. So yeah, that one's all gone. But slow Dixie to east of Keele, alternating express collectors, and Bayview to Leslie express collectors as well, and through Salem. Trying to get onto the bottom of the, or get off of the bottom of the DVP onto the westbound Gardner, you're dragging through. There may have been something here at the bottom. I don't see anything. Traffic spotter saying there's nothing there. This is southbound 404 DVP. It's slow approaching Shepherd to south of Lawrence and Bayview Bloor to Richmond. Now, westbound Gardner's pretty decent. However, there's a new problem on the eastbound side. So approaching the DVP, the right lane's blocked. Looks like maybe a traffic stop or a stalled vehicle, and it's heavy from east of Jamison to approaching the DVP on the eastbound Gardner. Stalled vehicle on the west QEW at Brant in the right lane, and it's heavy from basically Ford Drive. Rent's due tomorrow, and groceries got expensive again. iCash sends you money the same day. Go to iCash.ca. With the forecast, Denise Andriachi.
6: 25 is the guaranteed high today. We'll have sunshine for the afternoon, a light wind out of the north-northwest. We are mainly clear this evening and overnight, down to 16 for a low. Mainly sunny Thursday and seasonal, a high near 27. The guaranteed high today, 25.
3: Downtown Toronto right now, sunshine and 25 degrees. 680 News Time, 12:03.
4: On the day of the start of the last Toronto Council meeting before the fall election, the race to become the city's next mayor just got another candidate. This one, no stranger to politics, with Chris Alexander, a former MP and cabinet minister.
3: 680's Momin Qureshi is at City Hall and joins us live with all the details. Momin.
7: If needed, yeah, in a spot.
8: Here at City Hall with his wife and three children with him as he officially enters the race to try to become the next mayor of Toronto. There are more than 30 people on the ballot running for mayor, but really three high-profile candidates, Olivia Chow, Brad Bradford, who both currently work here at City Hall, and Alexander, who's a former Conservative MP and the Minister of Immigration. Now, when we asked Brad Bradford about Alexander this morning, he said he didn't know who he was at first, and he had to look him up. And then what he found, he didn't like.
9: When I looked him up, what I saw was pretty concerning. This was a guy who stood up on a national stage and called for a cultural, barbaric practices snitch line.
8: So I asked Alexander directly about those statements in that relation and whether he regrets it.
10: I do regret it, and I own the fact that we played that issue wrongly. It was a mistake in that election, but I do not disassociate myself from my convictions, my values on this issue, which relate to the rights of women and girls everywhere, but especially in a place like Afghanistan, which I saw firsthand.
8: Alexander says he's running because he was born and raised here, and this is a community he cares very deeply about. Moving back here in 2022, he says he wants to fix things that have gone adrift. We asked the mayor about it. She says democracy is an open process, welcoming candidates, but saying she's not really going to talk about the election until the fall. This is day one of the final city council meeting of this term, meaning the last one before the election in October. At City Hall, I'm Omen Qureshi.
4: Ford government support for a planned high-speed rail line between Toronto and Quebec City could be going off the rails. 680's Queen's Park reporter Richard Southern joins us live with more. Richard.
11: Yeah, it's because, Irene, we're getting wind of what was a behind-closed-doors handshake agreement between the Prime Minister and the Premier. According to sources, Carney agreed to support Ford's desire to expand Billy Bishop Airport, allowing jets in. In exchange, Ford agreed to support Carney's desire to build a high-speed rail link between Toronto and Quebec City. This deal, though, fell apart Friday night when the feds announced that they are no longer supporting Billy Bishop changes. Chris Chapin thinks he knows what happened. He's managing principal and upstream strategy.
12: Richard, it's pretty clear the Prime Minister just decided that the political calculation of the by-election

0: of Beaches East York was more important than maintaining that handshake agreement. Unfortunately, I think that calculation that we saw the Prime Minister make is now going to have some substantial consequences on the support he had from the provincial government and the PC caucus.
1: Yeah, talk is Ford is now cold on supporting that Alto high-speed rail line. Ford does need the Fed support, though, on projects he wants to build, including Highway 413, perhaps something to reignite the prior bromance between he and the Prime Minister. Reporting live at Queen's Park, Richard Southern, 680 News Radio.
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3: Time to find out how the afternoon drive is looking for the day. Jordan Kerr is at the 680 News Radio Traffic Center adding up all those problems.
4: On the highway, some road work on the go, including maintenance on the westbound Finch ramp to the southbound 400, but it should all be gone before the afternoon rush starts. On city streets, Young has been closed both ways through College, and westbound Carlton and College is closed from Church to Bay. This is for construction for the next few weeks. And Kennedy is closed south of Danforth Road again for a film shoot until 8 p.m. Weather-wise, no poor weather expected for the drive, and in town, no big events set to take place. Considering these factors, we're rating the afternoon drive a 2 out of 4, moderate, on the 680 Commuter Calculator. Reporting from the 680 Traffic Center, I'm Jordan Kerr.
3: As you know, things can change on a dime, so be sure to stay tuned to traffic and weather together every 10 minutes on the ones throughout your afternoon drive.
5: There's been an arrest in connection with a months-long investigation into online child exploitation.

0: Good afternoon, Irene. Now, Toronto police say they started their probe in March after receiving a tip about someone uploading child sex abuse material to a social media platform. According to Detective Constable Matthew Fenty with the Sex Crimes Unit, in April, officers carried out a search warrant at a home in the Broadview and Danforth area where they uncovered electronic devices.
1: We believe that the accused in this instance was operating using a number of personas or fake identities online, including that of two males and one female across a variety of platforms.
0: 15 victims have been identified. They are believed to be from Ontario, Alberta, and Quebec, as well as the U.S., Australia, Scotland, and England. 57-year-old Metin Ugar is facing 68 charges in total, including 14 counts of making child sexual abuse and exploitation material. Police say they're looking for the public's help to identify additional victims. I'm Phil Martino.
2: 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The Liberal government plans to eliminate the financial contribution requirement for streamers set by the CRTC. It says in a court document it plans to replace the requirement with government funding. Ottawa changed course on the streaming rules after the U.S. identified the legislation as a trade irritant. A U.S. trade representative recently said Canada wouldn't be getting credit for the move.
3: Irish singer-songwriter Glenn Hansard has died.
4: Hansard got his start as a busker on the streets of Dublin and went on to win an Academy Award for this song in 2007, falling slowly from the film Once. He was riding on his motorcycle on the outskirts of Dublin when he crashed and died. In addition to Once, Hansard was the front man for the rock band The Frames and 3 years ago led a rousing rendition of the Pogues' Fairy Tale of New York at Pogues founder Shane McGowan's funeral. Hansard was 56. Sherry Preston, ABC News.
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0: 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That is time for Rogers Xfinity Internet traffic and weather together on the ones. 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
13: This report is brought to you by Don Valley North Toyota. Eastbound 401 approaching the 427 in the collectors. All lanes reopen. We had a stalled vehicle. Delays Dixie to east of Keele Express Collectors and then Bayview to Leslie Express Collectors and out through Salem. Westbound 401 slow 412 to Salem. At Keele in the Express, vehicle fire cleanup, two right lanes blocked, heavy from the 404 alternating to Keele and then Islington to Dixon. Southbound on the 404 DVP, it's busy approaching Shepherd to south of Lawrence. Still slow Bayview, Bloor to Richmond. Now, West Gardner's pretty good. The QEW is slow. About four drive all the way through to Brant. Stalled vehicle in the right lane. So just delays from four drive on and off. Might find a pocket in there where it's not as bad, but yeah, four drive to Brant, westbound. Toronto bound slow at the Skyway to Fairview still. Third line to Dorval. And then Mississauga Road to Dixie, on and off still. Okay, so eastbound Gardner, as you approach the DVP, it's...

0: right lane blocked of really just two lanes here. The stalled vehicle, stopped vehicle, looks like it's in the right shoulder. Police are here, Toronto Transportation here. So it's pretty much single file and a delay heavy on the eastbound Gardner, basically from east of Jamison all the way out to approaching the DVP. And DVP north is slow from approaching Eglinton up to York Mills. 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
1: 25 is our guaranteed high today. A little below seasonal, still very comfortable though. Breezy conditions, mainly out of the north-northwest. So it is a comfortable afternoon. A slight humidex near 30 later today. Clear tonight, 16 for a low. Mainly sunny Thursday, highs near 27. Sunny and warm Friday to wrap up the month. A high of 28. The guaranteed high for today, 25 degrees.
2: Downtown Toronto right now, we've got a mostly sunny sky, 25 degrees. 680 News Time, 1213.
3: That is time for the market update to the Business Centre and Chris McCusker.
4: Well, Irene, the losses are mounting on markets on both sides of the border. The Dow is still the biggest loser. It's now down 907. That's a drop of 1.7%. The S&P down 71 points. The NASDAQ down 359. And these losses coming ahead of an interest rate announcement in the U.S. at 2 o'clock this afternoon. Some believe we could see an interest rate hike. I am also watching shares in Meta. This is the parent company of Facebook. Move lower for a 10th straight day. That stock down 1.2%. This company is set to report earnings after the bell today. Now on Bay Street, the TSX is also lower. It's down 448. 35,301, that's a drop of 1.2%. At the Business Center, I'm Chris McCusker.
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3: It's a beautiful afternoon downtown, 25 degrees, lots of sunshine. I'm Irene Preklett.
2: I'm Scott Burnett. Here are the top stories right now.
3: The latest Toronto Council meeting is underway. This is no ordinary meeting. It's the last one before the municipal election. And on this day, Chris Alexander makes it official. He's entered the race to become the next mayor of Toronto. He is a former PC MP and cabinet minister in the Harper government. Meanwhile, Ford government support for a planned high-speed rail line between Toronto and Quebec City could be going off of the rails. 11 members of Ford's caucus say Eastern Ontario voices are not being heard on the federal government's proposed Alta rail line. Coming up after sports, Denise has your long-range weather details, and that includes the long weekend. Now, time for sports from Sportsnet 590 The Fan. Here's J.J. Evison.
10: Irene, Macklin Celebrini is coming off a historic sophomore season with the San Jose Sharks. The Canadian finished fourth in NHL scoring with 115 points. And if you needed proof, the Sharks believe in the BC native. $18.8 million a year as part of a five-year extension definitely signals it. The deal makes Celebrini the highest paid player by average salary in the National Hockey League. Moving to the Diamond, the Blue Jays wrap up their series in Washington this afternoon. Toronto sends rookie Trey Savage to the mound against Nationals right-hander Zach Littell. Vladimir Guerrero Jr. not in the starting lineup, but Jays skipper John Schneider says he could see action if absolutely necessary.
11: He's feeling a little bit better, a little bit sore, but I think available if we need him off the bench, just trying to take advantage of the off day tomorrow too and not have anything worse happen than being a little bit tight.
10: He left that last night's game with that right hamstring tightness, so Kaz Okamoto will be at first today, batting third. 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And moving to the hard courts in Washington, Canadian Layla Fernandez.

0: Hernandez and Alexandra Ayala of the Philippines battling in round two action at the DC Open. After dropping the first set 6-2, Fernandez is ahead in the second set 3-1. 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
13: And your need to know at noontime is 1219. The federal government is spending almost $2 billion for upgrades at Via Rail. 680 Business analyst Chris McCusker with those details.
14: Transport Minister Stephen McKinnon made the announcement in Montreal, where the feds will spend $357 million to build a new assembly plant and maintenance facility. The feds will also pick up the $1.6 billion tab to replace 45 of Via Rail's aging locomotives. Now, the trains will be built by Switzerland-based Stadler, with the first 9 built in Spain and the remaining 36 built in Canada after Canadian workers learned from the Spaniards how to build them. McKinnon says the deal will create 1,200 new full-time jobs, and the hybrid trains will be built with Canadian-made batteries. The first trains are expected to be delivered by 2031. I'm Chris McCusker.
13: Two people have been killed in an early morning shooting in Stony Creek. Hamilton police say both victims are male.
15: So this morning at approximately 2:25, we were called to the area of 191 Candlewood Drive for reports of gunshots. Upon arrival, officers were met with two individuals suffering from injuries consistent with gunshot wounds. Both were transported to hospital where they were pronounced deceased.
13: An update from Hamilton Police is expected this afternoon. Coming up, traffic and weather together.
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22: 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Problem on the West 401 at Keele in the Express. Two right lanes blocked for vehicle fire cleanup, and it's slow from the 404 alternating to Keele. Eastbound 401 is slow. Dixie to east of Keele, alternating Express Collectors. 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Bit of a delay on the North 400. It was guardrail repairs, according to traffic spotters, up through Highway 89. Southbound, it's the West Finch ramp to the South 400 that's shut down, and that's due to a construction project that's happening here. But no delay on the 400 southbound. Toronto bound QBW busy at the Skyway to Fairview, and then from east of Erin Mills to Dixie, it's slow. Eastbound Gardner, busy from just about east of Jameson all the way out to the DVP. As you approach the DVP, the right lane of only two lanes is blocked with a stalled vehicle. So a single file and jamming things up. Westbound Gardner's pretty all right.

0: northbound DVP, slow Eglinton up to York Mills. Southbound delays approaching Shepherd to south of Lawrence and Bayview Bloor to Richmond. Westbound QEW, slow Ford Drive to Brant. It's a stalled vehicle at Brant in the right lane. 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With the forecast, here's Denise Andriachi.
1: Plenty of sunshine today. 25 is the guaranteed high. It is a little below seasonal, but still really comfortable. A humidex near 30 this afternoon. A light wind, mainly out of the north-northwest. Our overnight low is 16 under mainly clear skies. Sunny and seasonal for Thursday near 27. Friday, a high of 28, mainly sunny. So we're starting off the long weekend with some great weather, a mix of sun and cloud for Saturday, but showers are forecast for Sunday. The guaranteed high today, 25.
2: Right now in downtown Toronto, sunshine in 25 degrees, 680 News Time, 1223.
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5: 680 News Time, 1224. The Blue Jays have an opportunity to salvage their series in Washington this afternoon. 680's J.J. Evison sets the scene.
6: Toronto faces Nationals right-hander Zach Littell, who has struggled early in games this season, posting an earned run average above 6 through the first four innings while allowing some of the hardest contact in the National League. That could be good news for a Blue Jays lineup searching for a spark. George Springer is batting .333 since the All-Star break, while rookie Kazuma Okamoto enters the game one home run away from breaking the franchise rookie record. On the mound, Toronto counters with Trey Savage, whose splitter has been one of the most effective pitches in baseball this season, holding opponents to a .129 batting average. If the rookie could neutralize Washington's dangerous top of the order early, the Blue Jays may have a chance to head into Thursday's off day with a much-needed win. First pitch at 1:05 on Sportsnet 590 The Fan and Sportsnet. From the Sports Center, I'm J.J. Evison.
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5: 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That is time for the Dynamic Market Minute. Here's Chris McCusker.
11: Irene, an interest rate announcement is coming in the U.S. in an hour and a half, and there could be an interest rate hike. Could. Right now it's sitting at 33.5%. So ahead of that, the Dow is down 886 points. That's a pullback of 1.6%. The S&P is down 80 and the NASDAQ down 296. After the bell tonight, we do get earnings from Facebook parent Meta. And that stock right now is on track for a 10th straight losing day. Shares down 1.2%. AI spending very likely to be in the spotlight on this earnings report, no doubt. And just as a, you know, for context, shares in Alphabet took a hit last week after better than expected earnings from that company, but soaring capital expenditures. On Bay Street, the TSX is lower by 403 points, 35,345. So all markets right now looking at losses of at least 1%. Gold futures not helping the TSX today, lower by $31 to $4,067. Oil

0: is on track to snap a three-day losing skid. That was the worst three-day losing stretch since 2020. Oil dropped by about $13. Today, clawing back almost half of that, up by $5.47, $84.73 a barrel. The U.S. president once again threatening attacks on Iran after Iran attacked a U.S. base in Jordan overnight. As well today, the latest U.S. supply report did show a drop of 7 million barrels last week. Now, shares in CP Kansas City on Bay Street down by 1.4%. That stock year to date up by about 26%. Now, this company is set to report earnings after the bell today as well. And railroad traffic at CPKC surged by 6.3% last week. That was compared to a year ago. The Canadian dollar right now is higher by 7,170.95 cents U.S. At the Business Center, I'm Chris McCusker.
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4: Right now, lots of sunshine and 25 degrees, which is our guaranteed high. That sun will set at 8:44 this evening. 6:80 news time at the Double Tone. 12:30.
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6: Well, another candidate to become the next mayor of Toronto has entered into the chat. A former MP and Harper cabinet minister filling out the paper.

0: paperwork this morning at City Hall.
1: 680's Melvin Qureshi is there and joins us with more on that, as well as details of the final sitting of City Council before October's municipal election.
2: Chris Alexander arriving at City Hall with his wife and three children and making it official.
3: Hi, how are you? I'm Chris. Nice to meet you.
2: The former minister in the Harper government is now a candidate in the race to become the next mayor of Toronto. Alexander says he was born and raised here and moved back here in 2022 and thinks the city is adrift and he wants to fix it.
3: I'm frustrated that the team that's been in City Hall for the last 3 years has not taken the difficult decisions, but has not given Toronto that sense of direction that it always had and that it needs to have.
2: Some experts feel Alexander entering the race will do more damage to Brad Bradford's campaign. Bradford's initial reaction to finding out Alexander is running?
4: You know, I'll be perfectly honest with you. I think, like a lot of Torontonians, I had never heard of him.
2: For her part, Mayor Chow says she's not focusing on the election until the fall. This is day one of the final council meeting before the election. At City Hall, I'm Omen Qureshi.
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5: Hey, good afternoon, Scott and Irene. This traffic report is brought to you by Dynamic. Westbound on the 401, approaching Keele in the Express, the two right lanes are closed, and this is for vehicle fire cleanup, so it's causing a major backup. Now, you first have some volume delays on the westbound 401, approaching the 412 to Salem, and then traffic is jammed from the 404 to approaching Keele, both Express and Collectors. Eastbound on the 401, very busy from Dixie to east of Keel, alternating between the Express and Collectors. Eastbound on the Gardner, just before the DVP ramp, the right lane is blocked, and this is because of a stalled vehicle. It's a slow go on the eastbound QEW Gardner, busy through Mississauga from Erin Mills to Dixie, and then a heavy backup from Jamison to this problem just before the DVP. Northbound on the 427, traffic spotter says at the end of the ramp to Burnhamthorpe, the traffic lights are out. There's also construction from Rathburn to Eglinton and the Collectors. Two right lanes are closed. Looks a little bit heavier in the express lanes, though. So busy up the northbound 427 from Dundas to Rathburn, mainly in the express. A slow go on the northbound DVP from approaching Eglinton up to York Mills. Looks okay on the northbound 404. And MTO is reporting a construction closure for the southbound 400. The westbound Finch ramp to the southbound 400 is closed for road work. Southbound on the 404 DVP, it's busy approaching Shepherd to south of Lawrence. But after that, it looks to be in good shape. And on city streets, Young is closed in both directions through College for construction, College and Carleton, down to a single lane eastbound, and then westbound traffic is closed there as well. While other money managers are holding, Dynamic is seeing past the horizon because your money can't grow if it doesn't move. Learn more at dynamic.ca/active. And with the forecast, here's Denise Andriacci.
6: A mix of sun and cloud today. 25 is the guaranteed high, a little below seasonal, still very comfortable though. The humidity will make it feel more like 30 this afternoon. We're mainly clear tonight, 16 for a low, sunny and seasonal for Thursday. The guaranteed high today, 25.
1: That's where we sit, 25 degrees, a humidex of 29 and partly cloudy skies. 680 News Time, 12:33.
0: Well, a number of Conservative MPPs say they're not on board with a Fed-backed high-speed rail project as the Ford government appears ready to reverse course on supporting Alto. 680's Queen's Park reporter Richard Southern joins us live with more on the timing of this turnabout. Richard.
7: Yeah, it appears, Scott, to be in response to the federal government no longer supporting jets at the Island Airport. We're getting wind of what was a handshake agreement behind closed doors between the Prime Minister and the Premier. Carney, we understand, agreed to support Ford's desire to expand Billy Bishop, allowing jets in. In exchange, Ford agreed to support Carney's desire to build that high-speed rail line between Toronto and Quebec City. The deal fell apart on Friday, though, when the federal government announced that it won't be supporting jets at Billy Bishop. Perhaps, we speculate, in response to the upcoming by-election in Beaches, East York. Mayor Chow was asked today what she thought about the two leaders making deals behind her back. She didn't really bite, saying she's just happy the airport expansion isn't going ahead.
8: Province can imagine whatever they want to and spend money doing whatever they want to, but for us, it's a no, because the people have spoken.
7: Perhaps Ford and Carney will reignite their bromance, if you will. After all, the province does need the Fed's support on a number of big projects it wants to get off the ground, including Highway 413. Reporting live at Queen's Park, Richard Southern, 680 News Radio.
1: 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Toronto police have arrested a 57-year-old man in connection with an online child exploitation.

0: exploitation case with at least 15 victims identified from different parts of the world. 680's Phil Martino is speaking with investigators and joins us live with more. Phil.
1: Irene, this investigation started with a tip about someone uploading child sex abuse material to a social media platform. Toronto police allege a suspect was using false identities to lure and exploit children on various social media platforms, including Snapchat, Instagram, and TikTok. They included the female persona Ava with the username Hey_Wolfie. Detective Constable Matthew Fenty with the Sex Crimes Unit says they've identified 15 victims believed to be from Ontario, Alberta, Quebec, as well as the U.S., Australia, Scotland, and England.
2: At this point, we're seeking the public's assistance to help identify additional victims. We do believe that with the use of the release of the personas, that may generate some investigative leads on our end.
1: You can see all the personas and usernames that the suspect is alleged to have used on our website at citynews.ca. Metin Ugar has been arrested in connection with this investigation. He's facing 68 charges in total, including 14 counts of making child sexual abuse and exploitation material. He's set to make a court appearance next month. This investigation is ongoing. I'm Phil Martino.
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2: Well, it is time to find out how the afternoon drive is looking for today. Our Kyle Hawking is at the 680 News Radio Traffic Center, adding up all those potential problems. Kyle.
3: Yes, indeed, Scott. Good afternoon. On the highways, we have some maintenance on the westbound Finch ramp to the southbound 400. Nothing too major on the major routes, though. That will extend into the drive home, major. On city streets, Yonge is now closed both ways through College. Westbound Carlton and College closed from Church to Bay. This is for construction for the next few weeks. We also have a section of Kennedy Road closed south of Danforth Road again for a film shoot until this evening. No significant weather forecasted for the drive home. And we do have a show at Rogers Stadium tonight, but no big events to take place. It might be busy in the Downsview area. Downtown should come out relatively unscathed. Considering these factors, rating the afternoon drive a level 2 out of 4, moderate on the 680 commuter calculator. Reporting live from the 680 Traffic Center, I'm Kyle Hawking.
2: And of course, things can change in an instant, so be sure to stay tuned to traffic and weather together every 10 minutes on the ones throughout your afternoon drive.
4: A Peel police officer will be docked 15 days' pay after she left a loaded gun in the change room of a Mississauga mall. The results of the hearing state that in December of 2024, the constable from Brampton was working at a plainclothes officer at Square One. While on her lunch break, she went into a store, tried on a pair of pants, and removed her duty belt. But then she got a work-related call and left the mall, leaving her police equipment, including her gun, behind. It was discovered by a store employee and was recovered by the force.
2: 680 News Time, 12:38 in Washington today. Former Chief Medical Advisor Dr. Anthony Fauci invoked the Fifth Amendment and declined to answer questions from a Republican-led Senate committee about his handling of the COVID-19 pandemic. This hearing is part of a campaign for Fauci's arrest, spearheaded by some congressional Republicans. During his opening statement, Fauci accused Senator Rand Paul of being obsessed with putting him behind bars.
5: Any reasonable person who has followed his unhinged obsession with me would readily come to the same conclusion.
2: Pressure from Paul and others led President Joe Biden to preemptively pardon Fauci during his last days in office.
4: The Toronto Blue Jays hand the ball to one of its brightest young arms as it looks to avoid another series loss. 680's J.J. Evison reports.
6: The Blue Jays wrap up their series against the Nationals this afternoon with rookie Trey Savage taking on veteran Zach Littell. Savage continues to show why he's one of baseball's most promising young pitchers. Opponents hitting just 176 against him through the first five innings of games, the best mark of the American League since his debut last September, and only teammate Dylan Cease has allowed fewer hits per nine innings this season. The challenge for Toronto will be providing some offense. The Blue Jays are just 4-8 since the All-Star break, averaging fewer than 3 runs a game, while Washington comes in after another explosive first inning Tuesday night. It's a 105 first pitch on Sportsnet 590 and Sportsnet. I'm J.J. Evison.
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1: Time for Rogers Xfinity Internet traffic and weather together on the ones. 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
2: This report is brought to you by Bel Air Direct. Westbound 401, traffic is jammed from the 404 to approaching Keele, where in the express, the two right lanes are closed, and that's for vehicle fire cleanup. Both express and collectors very heavy as you make your way through the city. Eastbound on the 401, it's extra slow from south of Pearson to east of Keele, both express and collectors. And if you're traveling the eastbound Gardner, it's jammed from Jamison to just before the DVP. That's where the right lane is blocked because of a stalled vehicle. So you just have that left lane getting through. And on the northbound 427, approaching Burnham Thorpe and the Express, MTO crews have just blocked the left lane. Looks like a stalled vehicle on the left shoulder. So it's busy here on the northbound 427 from Dundas up to Burnham Thorpe Express. And on the ramp to Burnham Thorpe, at the end of that ramp, the traffic lights are out. But it looks like that construction has cleared. I was last seeing those crews just north of Rathburn and the collectors, but I think they've moved along, finished that road work. Northbound on the Don Valley Parkway gets busy approaching Eglinton up to York Mills. And it's a slow go on the southbound 404 DVP from approaching Shepherd to south of Lawrence. You should make good time on the westbound Gardner. Westbound QEW, a problem at Brandt recently cleared, but delays on the westbound QEW from Ford Drive to Trafalgar. And then it's very slow from Bronte to Brandt, where that problem just moved out of the way. And southbound on the 427, just before the QEW and the Express, I can see a problem on the right shoulder here, just causing a brief slowdown. And if you're getting around on city streets, Young is closed in both directions through College. This is for construction. All westbound lanes closed here as well. So just eastbound traffic getting through, but only in a single lane. There's no shortcut for saving time, but saving money is simple. 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And with the forecast, here's Denise Andriacci.
3: 25 is our guaranteed high today. A little below seasonal, still very comfortable though. Breezy conditions mainly out of the north northwest. So it is a comfortable afternoon. A slight humidex near 30 later today. Clear tonight, 16 for a low. Mainly sunny Thursday, highs near 27. Sunny and warm Friday to wrap up the month. A high of 28. The guaranteed high for today, 25 degrees.
4: That's where we sit right now, 25 degrees. Factor in the humidity, though, and it feels like 29. And partly cloudy skies at Pearson Airport. 680 News Time, 1244.
1: Time for the market update with Chris McCusker. Chris?
5: And Scott, we are continuing to see losses right across the board as we inch closer to that interest rate announcement in the U.S. That will happen at 2 o'clock. And depending on who you talk to, some believe we could see an interest rate hike. Markets right now pricing in about a 33% chance of that. The Dow is still the worst performer. It's down 890 points. That's a decline of 1.6%. The S&P is down 67. The NASDAQ down by 310. Shares in Starbucks right now moving higher, up by 0.8%. That company is set to report earnings after the bell today. And then on Bay Street, the TSX is down 394 points, 35,355. That's a pullback of 1.1%. At the Business Center, I'm Chris McCusker.
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1: We've got a sunny sky in downtown Toronto. It's 25 degrees. Good afternoon. I'm Scott Burnett.
4: And I'm Irene Preklett. Here are the top stories this hour.
1: Former Conservative MPP and Harper Immigration Minister Chris Alexander is the latest candidate to enter the race for mayor of Toronto. He signed the paperwork this morning at City Hall. That's where council is now sitting for the final session ahead of the October municipal election. And a number of Conservative MPPs say they're not on board with a fed-back high-speed rail project as the Ford government appears ready to reverse course on supporting the

0: Alto project. It comes after Ottawa rejected the province's expansion plans for Billy Bishop Airport. And coming up after sports,
1: Yonge Street is closed both ways through College for the next few weeks, alongside a partial closure of College in Carleton.
0: Now time for sports with J.J. Evison.
2: Scott, Trey Savage has had a rough July, 0-2 across four starts. 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Macklin Celebrini staying in San Jose for the next half decade. A five-year contract extension worth $94 million and defending champion at the D.C. Open. Leila Fernandez is up 5-4 in the second set against Alexandra Ayala. 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
9: It's Interesting Stories of the Day with Richard Southern.
10: Good afternoon. It's a bird. It's a plane. No, it's the sandwich I ordered for lunch. DoorDash says it's launching now a drone delivery program called DoorDash Air with the intent to whisk you your food order through the air in mere minutes. A number of other companies have dabbled in drone delivery. DoorDash, though, is the largest food delivery company. So this is really a monumental announcement, if they can get it off the ground, no pun intended. DoorDash does say it plans to build the necessary ground-level infrastructure to allow restaurants to hand off the deliveries to drones, which then fly off to your work or your place of residence. The company saying this could really solve a big problem it has with mid-range deliveries. Apparently, about 20% of orders involve distances of about 5 kilometers, but those orders can take nearly 25% longer than shorter deliveries, largely because finding a courier takes longer for mid-range trips. I, for one, Irene and Scott, welcome our new drone food delivery bots. This is a good thing, I'm thinking.
8: What's going to be your first order, Richie?
10: Well, now you can order the ice cream and everything because it's going to arrive very quickly. You know,
0: well, no melting. Yeah, help it not melt for sure. And let's be honest, pun intended, get it off the ground. Come on.
10: It's, well, you know, it's all well and good until one of these things malfunctions and there's coffee falling all over your head while you're walking.
0: Pizza falls from the sky, sure.
10: Exactly. From drones to robots, guys, a school district in upstate New York is hitting the pause button on plans to deploy an AI-powered humanoid robot in the classroom. Can you believe it? The school board initially approved the $60,000 purchase of the stationary robot. She featured long dark hair. The idea, the school board said, was to enhance the education of high school students studying robotics and technology. Parents and teachers, though, became worried about how personal information could be used, and I guess worried about the fact that a non-human robot might be teaching their kids, guys. Surprise, surprise, that there is issues with that.
0: I think giving it hair just makes it, to me, think, okay, we're just trying to replace a human. They just don't want to pay somebody.
10: That's it.
0: Right?
10: Yeah. That robot's not going to strike, you know?
0: Well, on that note, thank you so much, Richie.
10: See you, guys.
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2: This report is brought to you by Don Valley North Toyota. Westbound on the 401, it's busy through Durham as you approach the 412 to Salem, and then traffic is jammed from Victoria Park, both express and collectors heavy to approaching Keele. Where in the express, the two right lanes are closed, and this is for vehicle fire cleanup, so you're just getting by using the two left lanes. Just got word of a new problem on the eastbound 407. East of Mississauga Road. Watch out for a collision. It's in the right lane. Don't see much of a delay right now. Eastbound on the 401, a slow go from south of Pearson to east of Keele, both express and collectors. But once you get to that east of Keele portion, it's extra busy because of that westbound problem. After that, it looks to be in great shape. Looks very lightly traveled heading into Durham. Eastbound on the QEW, a slow go from third line to east of Dorval, then a delay from Erin Mills to Dixie. Eastbound Gardner, the problem at the DVP has cleared, but there's still a backup from approaching Spadina towards the DVP. It's gradually thinning out. Northbound on the Don Valley Parkway, that's a slow go from approaching Eglinton up to York Mills. And you have some volume delays on the southbound 404 DVP from Finch to south of Lawrence. Traffic is moving well on the westbound Gardner, and it looks like that issue northbound on the 427 approaching Burnhamthorpe in the express may have cleared, actually. I don't know for sure. MTO's just moved the camera here, but there's also another issue on the northbound 427 ramp to Burnhamthorpe. At the end of that ramp, the traffic lights are out, so it still looks pretty busy from the Gardner up to Burnhamthorpe in the express. Minor slowdown in the collectors here as well. Southbound on the 427, that problem approaching the QEW in the express has cleared from the right shoulder. Boasting some of the best brand loyalty in Canada, not that Don Valley North Toyota likes to boast. 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And with the extended forecast, here's Denise Andriachi.
3: 25 is our guaranteed high today. We're dry and sunny for the afternoon. A light wind out of the north-northwest. Mainly clear tonight, down to 16. We're sunny and seasonal Thursday near 27, up to 28 with some sun on Friday. For the long weekend, we have, for the most part, some pretty good weather. On Saturday, we're going to stay dry, sunny, highs near 26, but cooler on Sunday near 23 degrees with some scattered showers. Back to dry, sunny weather for holiday Monday. The guaranteed high today, 25.
1: Downtown Toronto right now, we've got a mostly sunny sky, 25 degrees. 680 News Time, 12:54.
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1: A section of Yonge Street downtown has been closed off. Here's 680's Jordan Kerr.
10: Yonge Street has been shut down at College in Carleton as a TTC track work and sewer project expands. Earlier in the week, lane closures went into place on College in Carleton. Westbound has been closed, Church to Bay, and eastbound is down to a single lane. Now northbound Yonge is closed at College with only right turns allowed, and southbound Yonge is closed just before College at Wood Street. The Yonge closure will be in place until mid-August. Carleton between Yonge and Church will reopen mid-September, but westbound College between Yonge and Bay will remain closed until December. I'm Jordan Kerr.
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3: 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Chris.
4: Well, Scott, we've still got losses on markets on both sides of the border. About an hour to go before that interest rate announcement in the U.S. Potentially, we could see an interest rate hike. Depending on who you speak to, markets right now pricing in a 33.5% chance. And that number's not really moved in the last couple of hours. I will point out that yesterday it was just a scooch lower. So the Dow right now is down 810 points, the S&P down 775, and the NASDAQ down 231. So after the closing bell today, we do get earnings from Microsoft. That stock right now is higher by 0.1%. AI spending will be in focus here. We'll also hear from Starbucks. That stock right now is up 0.9%. The coffee chain could get a boost from traffic growth thanks to new product launches and longer operating hours. On Bay Street, the TSX lower as well. It's down 331 points, 35,418. West Fraser Timber will also report earnings after the bell today. That stock right now is down 0.6%. Year to date, the stock, though, is higher by about 12%. The BC-based lumber producer is very likely to see a loss per share for its second quarter. Gold futures right now down $23 to $4,075. Oil is on track to snap a three-day losing streak, up by $5.31 to $84.57. The U.S. president once again talking about further attacks in Iran. And the Canadian dollar is higher by 7.95 cents U.S. At the Business Center, I'm Chris McCusker.
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8: Good afternoon. This is Wednesday, July 29th. I'm Irene Preklett.
3: I'm Scott Burnett. Here's what's making news right now.
9: A third high-profile candidate has now entered the race to become the next mayor of Toronto. We hear from Chris Alexander, all while the final city council meeting before the election is underway.
10: A rift between the premier and the prime minister. Ford, we now know, agreed to support Carney's high-speed rail project in exchange for Carney's support of Billy Bishop Airport expansion. How it's all fallen apart.
11: A Peel police officer left her loaded, force-issued firearm inside a change room at a Mississauga mall. The results of a disciplinary hearing show she'll be deducted 15 days' pay.
12: A Toronto man has been charged in connection with an online child exploitation investigation. Police say they've identified 15 victims from various countries, and they're looking for additional victims.
0: The Jays and Nationals get underway this hour. Macklin Celebrini, now the highest paid NHL player, and Leila Fernandez's time in D.C. is in jeopardy. Sports at 15.
4: The sell-off continues on markets. The TSX is down by more than 300 points. The Dow drops by more than 800.

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2: That is time for Rogers Xfinity Internet. Traffic and weather together on the ones. Here's Carrie Prenskis.
3: This report is brought to you by Park and Fly. Problems continue on the westbound 401 approaching Keele and the Express. Two right lanes are closed, and this is for vehicle fire cleanup. This has been going on for just over an hour now. So westbound on the 401, it is jammed from approaching Victoria Park. Both Express and Collectors extremely slow all the way to this problem at Keele. Eastbound on the 401, it's backed up from Dixie to east of Keele, both Express and Collectors. And MTO is now reporting a maintenance closure. The southbound Port Union ramp to the eastbound 401 closed for some maintenance work. Eastbound on the 407, there's a collision east of Mississauga Road. The right lane is blocked, but thankfully not spotting any delays. So just be careful through that area. And if you're looking to get onto the southbound 400, MTO says the westbound Finch ramp to the southbound 400 is closed, and that is for construction. Busy on the southbound 400 from Shepherd onto the eastbound 401 ramp. And it's a slow go on the southbound 404 DVP from Finch to south of Lawrence. Bunches up again from Bloor to the Gardner. Westbound Gardner starting to fill in now from Spadina to Jamison. And if you're heading up the northbound 427 exiting at Burnham Thorpe, traffic spotters say at the end of that ramp the traffic lights are out. We have notified MTO. 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
4: 25 is the guaranteed high today. We'll have sunshine for the afternoon, a light wind out of the north northwest. We are mainly clear this evening and overnight, down to 16 for a low. Mainly sunny Thursday and seasonal, a high near 27. The guaranteed high today, 25.
1: Right now in downtown Toronto, sunshine and 25 degrees. 680 News Time 103.
2: The race to be Toronto's next mayor just got a little bit more crowded with another candidate. This one no stranger to politics, having been an MP and a cabinet minister in the Harper government. This comes as City Council kicks off its final session ahead of the fall election.
1: 680's Momin Qureshi is at City Hall and joins us live with those details. Momin.
5: Scott, there had been a lot of speculation about whether Chris Alexander would enter the race to be the next mayor of Toronto for the last few weeks. And today, we got confirmation. He showed up here at City Hall this morning with his wife and three children along with him to officially put his name down on the ballot. So now there are over 30 candidates running for mayor, but there are really three high-profile ones, Olivia Chow, Chris Alexander, and Brad Bradford. Bradford saying that he actually never heard of Alexander, so he had to look him up.
6: When I looked him up, what I saw was pretty concerning. This was a guy who stood up on a national stage and called for a cultural, barbaric practices snitch line.
5: So I asked Alexander about that directly and whether he regrets his involvement with it.
7: I do regret it, and I own the fact that we played that issue wrongly. It was a mistake in that election. But I do not disassociate myself from my convictions, my values on this issue, which relate to the rights of women and girls everywhere, but especially in a place like Afghanistan, which I saw firsthand.
5: Alexander says he was born and raised in the city, moved back here in 2022, and he thinks that City Hall is adrift, and so he wants to fix a number of those issues. That's why he decided to run. The final day to register to run is August 21st. Election day is October 26th. At City Hall, I'm Omen Qureshi.
2: Well, it could be a bumpy ride for the federal government's proposed high-speed rail line between Toronto and Quebec City, with some Ford government insiders not happy. 680's Queen's Park reporter Richard Southern joins us live with an explanation. Richard.
8: It all comes back, Irene, to what we now know as a behind-closed-doors handshake agreement between Ontario's premier and the prime minister. Carney apparently agreed to support Ford's desire to expand Billy Bishop Airport, allowing jets in. In exchange, Premier Ford agreed to support Carney's high-speed rail project, which would link Toronto to Quebec City. It all fell apart Friday night, though, when the feds announced they would not be supporting Billy Bishop changes. Chris Chapin is managing principal at the Upstream Strategy Group.
9: Richard, it's pretty clear the Prime Minister just decided that the political calculation of the by-election in Beaches East York was more important than maintaining that handshake agreement. Unfortunately, I think that calculation that we saw the Prime Minister make is now going to have some substantial consequences on the support he had from the provincial government and the PC caucus.
8: Yeah, a report, a talk is now that that the provincial government may no longer be supporting that Alto rail line. Of course, the province does need the Fed support on other big projects it wants to build, including Highway 413. So it'll be interesting to see if the Carney-Ford relationship does get

0: and rekindled. 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
1: Appeal police officer is facing disciplinary action after she left her loaded gun inside of a Mississauga mall. Our Sophia Vavaruto has that story.
2: It happened in December 2024 when Peel police say Constable Zara Yousafzai was working as a plainclothes officer at Square One Mall. The settlement states the constable from Brampton went into the mall's mango store to try on pants during her lunch break and removed her duty belt. That held her loaded gun and a pair of handcuffs. But Yousafzai got a phone call from a colleague and left the mall, leaving her equipment and the gun behind. It was discovered by a Mango employee and Peel police recovered the weapon. Yousafzai was arrested 3 months later for unsafe storage of a firearm. The settlement describes the constable as very apologetic. I'm Sophia Favaroutsos.
3: A 57-year-old Toronto man is facing dozens of charges in connection with an online child exploitation case. 680's Phil Martino joins us live with the latest from investigators. Phil.
4: Well, Irene, Toronto Detective Constable Matthew Fenty with the Sex Crimes Unit says their investigation began in March.
5: After receiving a tip that an individual was uploading child sexual abuse and exploitation material on a social media platform.
4: That led to a search warrant being carried out at a home in the Danforth and Broadview area.
5: Several electronic devices were seized and forensically reviewed, which led to the initial set of charges being laid.
4: Police allege a suspect was using false identities to lure and exploit children on various social media platforms. They have identified 15 victims.
5: We believe the victims are residing within Canada, being in the province of Ontario, Quebec, and Alberta, but also in the United States, Australia, Scotland, and in England.
4: Metin Ugar was arrested in April and initially charged with 7 offenses, but police have since laid over 60 more charges against him. The investigation is ongoing. Police say they're looking for the public's help to help identify additional victims, and you can see the personas and usernames the suspect is alleged to have used to communicate with the victims on our website at citynews.ca. I'm Phil Martino.
1: A TTC track work project that started earlier this week has now expanded. Our Jordan Kerr takes a look.
6: On Monday, westbound College and Carleton were closed between Church and Bay. Today, Yonge Street has been closed down through College. It's for a combined track replacement and sewer replacement project. Earlier in the year, they worked on Bay and College. A northbound Yonge Street is closed at College and Carleton. You're able to make a right turn, but no left turns. Southbound Yonge is closed just before College at Wood Street. The closure of Yonge is going to last until mid-August. The closure of westbound College and Carleton will continue for a while longer. It's not expected to be fully open until December. I'm Jordan Kerr.
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3: Time for Rogers Xfinity Internet traffic and weather together on the ones. Here's Carrie Prenskis.
10: A new problem. It's on the Toronto-bound QEW on the downside of the Burlington Sky.

0: Just after you come down the top part of that skyway. And then more delays. Eastbound QEW, a slow go approaching third line to Dorval and busy Mississauga Road to Dixie. Eastbound Gardner, a bit of a bunch up at the Humber Bridge. And then it's slow from Spadina towards the DVP. And you're going through some delays northbound on the Don Valley Parkway from just north of the Gardner to Bloor. And then from north of Don Mills to York Mills. Not bad on the northbound 404. And that issue on the westbound 401 approaching Keele and the Express has cleared. But very heavy backup still. Westbound 401 is jammed from Victoria Park to Keele, both Express and Collectors. And eastbound on the 401, it's backed up from Dixie to east of Keele, Express and Collectors. There's also no access to the eastbound 401 from southbound Port Union. MTO says that ramp is closed for maintenance. Another ramp closure for the southbound 400. The westbound Finch ramp to southbound 400 is shut down, and that is for construction. A busy drive southbound 400 from Shepherd onto the eastbound 401 ramp. And delays on the southbound 404 DVP from Finch to south of Lawrence. A bit busy from Bloor to the Gardner. Westbound Gardner, delay from approaching Spadina to just west of Jameson, but after that it looks to be in good shape. Westbound QEW moving well through Mississauga. A little bit of a slowdown approaching Trafalgar. And then it's busy from Burloak to Brant. And getting around on city streets, Young is closed in both directions through College. This is for construction. All westbound lanes of Carleton blocked from Church to Bay. Eastbound traffic still getting through along College and Carleton, but you're reduced to a single lane from Bay to Church. Your next traffic report is at 1:21. With the forecast, here's Denise Andriacci.
1: 25 is our guaranteed high today. A little below seasonal, still very comfortable though. Breezy conditions mainly out of the north-northwest, so it is a comfortable afternoon. A slight humidex near 30 later today. Clear tonight, 16 for a low. Mainly sunny Thursday, highs near 27. Sunny and warm Friday to wrap up the month. A high of 28. The guaranteed high for today, 25 degrees.
2: Downtown Toronto right now, sunshine and 25. 680 News Time 113.
3: Some of the biggest names in global finance are coming to Toronto in September. 680 business analyst Chris McCusker explains.
4: Blackstone President John Gray and BlackRock's Larry Fink are among the executives set to attend an investment summit being organized by Prime Minister Mark Carney and two of Canada's largest pension funds. Bloomberg also says representatives from major state-owned funds, including Saudi Arabia's Public Investment Fund, have also accepted invitations. Now, the event is set to happen September 14th and 15th, and that's during the Toronto International Film Festival. But that may not be an accident. The summit is seen as an important step in the Prime Minister's plan to rebrand Canada as a destination for global capital and a place where business gets done. I'm Chris McCusker.
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3: We've now climbed to 26 degrees downtown under sunny skies. Good afternoon. I'm Irene Preklick.
2: I'm Scott Burnett. Here are the top stories right now.
3: The race to be Toronto's next mayor just got a little bit more crowded with another candidate. This one no stranger to politics, having been an MP and cabinet minister in the Harper government. Chris Alexander made it official today to enter the race. This comes as City Council kicked off its final session today ahead of that fall election. 11 members of Premier Doug Ford's caucus say Eastern Ontario voices are not being heard on the federal government's proposed high-speed rail project. Sources say the province is reconsidering its support for Aalto, the federal government's proposed high-speed train service between Quebec City and Toronto. Now, time for sports from Sportsnet 590 The Fan. Here's JJ Evison.
9: Irene, the Blue Jays.

0: In search of a series win in Washington this afternoon, relief pitcher Chad Dallas recalled from AAA Buffalo prior to this one. Toronto had runners on the corners with one out in the first, but a strikeout and caught stealing double play got Washington out of it unscathed. We're in the bottom of the first now, one away. Treya Savage on the mound and Christian Wood on first. You can catch it on Sportsnet 590 and Sportsnet. Moving to the NHL, San Jose made one thing crystal clear today. The road to the Stanley Cup runs through Macklin Celebrini. The North Vancouver native signed a five-year extension worth an average annual value of $18.8 million, making Celebrini the highest paid player by average salary in the league. Now to Women's Tennis Association hard courts in Washington. Defending DC Open champion Canadian Leila Fernandez fell in straight sets to unranked Alexandra Ayala of the Philippines moments ago. The second set lost in tiebreak fashion. To the Commonwealth Games in Glasgow, Quebec's Alex Bellemare collected silver in the men's 94-kilogram weightlifting event earlier, setting a Commonwealth Games record in the process with a 159-kilogram snatch. Canada's men just collected bronze in the 3-on-3 wheelchair basketball third-place match, taking down Scotland 19-9. That's the 37th medal for the red and white at the Games. The women's 3-on-3 wheelchair basketball bronze match happening now. Canada taking on Australia. It is 18-15 for Australia with 48 seconds left. Sports at 15 and 45 past every hour or anytime at sportsnet.ca.
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4: An investigation continues after two men were shot dead in Hamilton. Officers say they're looking into whether the double shooting was targeted.
5: Still early in the investigation. We're investigating all avenues and everything is on the table.
4: Gunfire erupted around 2:30 this morning near Rymal Road and Upper Centennial Parkway. Both victims are male, but no word on the exact ages. We are expecting an update this afternoon from Hamilton Police. And data breaches are becoming more costly for Canadian companies.
6: Research from tech giant IBM suggests Canadian organizations paid an average of $7.11 million per data breach this year, up from $6.98 million covering the same period studied last year. The average breach exposed 28,500 records, up 8% from last year, and it took 6% longer, or an average of 205 days, to detect and contain that breach. IBM's security leader Chris Sicard says it's getting more expensive to tackle the breaches because doing so involves business interruptions, customer communications, and legal and regulatory obligations. Karen Rebo, The Canadian Press.
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12: This report is brought to you by Search Kings. Toronto bound on the QEW on the downside of the Burlington Skyway. Left lane is blocked because of a collision, and there was a secondary collision Fort Erie bound on the upside of the Burlington Skyway, basically right across from that one. But it looks like those vehicles have just moved along, so that one was minor, but you're left with some delays. Now, Toronto bound QEW still jammed approaching the Burlington Skyway to the downside where that left lane is blocked. And westbound on the QEW, busy drive from Burloak to Brant, and then Fort Erie bound, you have that heavy backup from North Shore to the Skyway. Also watch out on the westbound QEW. Traffic spotter called about a cyclist approaching Mississauga Road. They're riding on the right shoulder, and we've notified MTO. Westbound 401, there was an earlier problem approaching Keele in the Express, so that's why it's still very busy. Anywhere from Victoria Park to the 400, alternating Express and Collectors. Eastbound 401, it's backed up from Dixie to Keele, Express and Collectors. But the southbound Port Union ramp to the eastbound 401 has reopened, so that maintenance is done. Southbound 400, the westbound Finch ramp to the southbound 400 is still closed. It's for construction. And you have a delay southbound 400 from Shepherd onto the eastbound 401 ramp. Busy on the southbound 404 DVP from Finch to south of Lawrence, and then from Bloor to the Gardner. And northbound DVP, it's a slow go from just north of the Gardner to Bloor, and then a heavier delay from Don Mills up to York Mills. And if you're traveling city streets, there's construction at Young and College. All that's getting through is eastbound traffic at this intersection, and you're down to a single lane. Looking for better results from your Google advertising? Switch to Search Kings, winner of the Google Premier Partner Customer Satisfaction Award. 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And with the extended forecast, here's Denise Andriacci.
13: Plenty of sunshine today. 25 is the guaranteed high. It is a little below seasonal, but still really comfortable. A humidex near 30 this afternoon. A light wind, mainly out of the north-northwest. Our overnight low is 16 under mainly clear skies. Sunny and seasonal for Thursday, near 27. Friday, a high of 28, mainly sunny. So we're starting off the long weekend with some great weather. A mix of sun and cloud for Saturday, but showers are forecast for Sunday. The guaranteed high today, 25.
3: Downtown Toronto right now, we've got a mostly sunny sky. It's 26 degrees, 6:80 News Time, 123.
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4: Canadian astronaut Jeremy Hansen will publish an account of the Artemis II mission this fall. It's called Earthrise, the Canadian astronaut's journey into deep space. After returning to Earth from the lunar flyby in April, Hansen said the mission left him with a powerful sense of connection to all of humanity.
17: We're all kind of struck by these things that make us feel small. And that the sense I had was the sense of fragility and feeling small, infinitesimally small. But yet, this very powerful feeling as a human being, like as a group.
4: The mission took the four-person crew farther from Earth than any human had gone before, more than 406,000 kilometers. Coming up, markets are seeing some recovery, but all are still in the red.
18: 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That's backyardbioblitz.ca.
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1: Well, Irene, here are the two headlines for you. Markets are in the red and oil is surging. There are fresh threats of violence in the Middle East today. The U.S. president upset about an attack overnight on a military base in Jordan, that according to Fox. While the U.S. and Saudi Arabia also struck militants backed by Iran in Iraq. At the same time, there is an interest rate announcement in the U.S. 33 minutes from now. As it stands right now, there is a 31.5% chance we see a hike. That's down a little bit from just maybe a half an hour ago. So we're seeing some easing, let's say, in the losses. Right now, the Dow is down 723 points. That's a pullback of 1.3%, still the worst performer today. The S&P is down 47 points, the NASDAQ down by 150. On Bay Street, the TSX is looking at a losing day for the first time this week. It's down 269 points, 35,480. Now, gold futures have changed direction, now moving higher by $5 to $4,103. Oil is on track to snap a three-day losing streak, which was the worst three-day stretch since 2020. Right now, oil is up $5.42 to $84.68 a barrel. Again, the possibility of more hostilities in the Middle East, part of the story. The latest U.S. supply report today also showed a drop of 7 million barrels last week. Shares in Cenovus right now up by 4.2% on Bay Street. Revenue comes in better than expected for the third quarter at $17.4 billion, while the company raised its production forecast for the year. And just for further context here, shares in Cenovus now up by 75% on Bay Street this year. The Canadian dollar is also moving higher. It's up by about a tenth of a cent now, 70.96 cents U.S. We are going to get U.S. GDP data tomorrow, and then we'll get Canadian GDP data on Friday. At the Business Center, I'm Chris McCusker.
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8: Lots of sunshine and 26 degrees. 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
10: Hey, it's Wednesday, July 29th. Good afternoon. I'm Scott Burnett.
8: And I'm Irene Preklett. Here's what's making news this hour.
11: Chris Alexander makes it official. He's entered the race to become the next mayor of Toronto. We get reaction from the new candidate and his opponents, all on day one of the final council meeting before the election.
12: New details coming to light about a handshake deal Prime Minister Carney had with Premier Ford involving high-speed rail and Billy Bishop Airport. How it's all fallen apart.
13: A Peel police officer is facing disciplinary action after she left her loaded police-issued gun in the change room of a Mississauga mall after trying on clothes during her lunch break.
14: A Toronto man is facing dozens of charges in connection with an online child exploitation investigation. The victims are from around the world.
10: The Jays and Nationals are off to a scoreless start this afternoon. Macklin Celebrini gets rewarded for an outstanding sophomore year in San Jose, and Leila Fernandez gets bounced in D.C. Sports at 45.
1: Bay Street drops by almost 300 points, even as oil jumps by more than $5, while the Dow is down by more than 700, the NASDAQ down by more than 100. Business at 56.
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10: 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Here's Carrie Prunskis.
1: 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A new problem on the 4.

0: 401 westbound. It's west of Bayview in the collectors. Looks like two right lanes are blocked here because of a collision. And you'll find a slow drive through the city. Westbound 401 is busy from Victoria Park, alternately express and collectors, to about Dixon. Again, this new issue is west of Bayview in the collectors. And if you're on the eastbound 401, expect delays from Dixie to Keele, express and collectors. Bunches up again as you approach Bayview to Leslie in both the express and collectors. A bit of a drag into Durham as you head past Salem. Southbound 400. MTO says the westbound Finch ramp to the southbound 400 is closed, and that is for construction. As for delays on the southbound 400, busy from Shepherd onto the eastbound 401 ramp. And Toronto bound on the QEW on the downside of the Burlington Skyway. Left lane is blocked with a collision. That is jamming up traffic as you approach the Burlington Skyway. And then it gets busy eastbound QEW from 3rd Line to Dorval. Slows again Mississauga Road to Dixie. Eastbound Gardner is busy from Spadina to the Jarvis ramp. And expect delays up the northbound DVP from Dundas to Bloor, and then from Don Mills to York Mills. Westbound on the Gardner QEW accommodation, it's a slow go from Jarvis to Jamison. A little bit busy approaching Dixie, and then traffic is heavy from Burloak to the Burlington Skyway. Don Valley North Toyota has your new ride, and you're ready for it. 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And now with the forecast, here's Denise Andriacci.
1: A mix of sun and cloud today. 25 is the guaranteed high, a little below seasonal. Still very comfortable, though. The humidity will make it feel more like 30 this afternoon. We're mainly clear tonight, 16 for a low. Sunny and seasonal for Thursday. The guaranteed high today, 25.
2: Right now at Pearson Airport, 26 degrees, a humid mix of 29 and partly cloudy skies. 680 News Time, 133.
3: The race to become Toronto's next mayor has grown by one candidate, this one no stranger to politics. It comes as City Council sits for its final session ahead of the October municipal election.
2: 680's Moman Qureshi is at City Hall and joins us live with more details. Moman.
4: Irene Chris Alexander arriving at City Hall this morning with his wife and three children, making it official.
5: Hi, how are you? Good. I'm Chris. Nice to meet you.
4: The former Conservative Minister of Immigration is now on the ballot as a candidate in the race to become the next mayor of Toronto. Alexander says he was born and raised here, moved back here in 2022 to raise his family, and thinks the city is adrift.
5: I'm frustrated that the team that's been in City Hall for the last 3 years has not taken the difficult decisions, that has not given Toronto that sense of direction that it always had and that it needs to have.
4: Some experts feel Alexander entering the race will do more damage to Brad Bradford's campaign rather than Olivia Chow's, because Bradford and Alexander are both right of center. Bradford's initial reaction to finding out Alexander is running.
5: You know, I'll be perfectly honest with you. I think like a lot of Torontonians, I had never heard of him.
4: He did go on to say that he thinks Alexander is unfit for the office. For her part, Mayor Chow simply saying that democracy is an open process and that she's not focusing on the election until the fall. This is the first day of the last city council meeting before the October election. At City Hall, I'm Omen Qureshi.
3: Well, it appears as if the Ford government's support for a planned high-speed rail line between Toronto and Quebec City could be going off the rails. 680's Queen's Park reporter Richard Southern joining us live with that story. Richard.
6: Yeah, that, Scott, is the signals we're getting from the Ford government. It relates, it seems, to what was a behind-closed-doors handshake agreement between the Prime Minister and Premier Ford. Carney apparently agreed to support Ford's desire to expand Billy Bishop Airport, allowing jets in. In exchange, Premier Ford agreed to support Carney's high-speed rail project that would link Toronto to Quebec City. It all fell apart Friday, though, when the feds abruptly announced that they would not be supporting the changes at Billy Bishop Airport. Chris Chapin with the Upstream Strategy Group believes that it has to do with Carney's desire to win the Beaches East York by-election.
7: Other provincial leaders across the country look at what Carney just did to Ford and second-guess whether they can trust the commitment they've made. You know, is Daniel Smith looking at the pipeline right now? The Prime Minister's promise to get to the West Coast, and wonder, is it only a matter of time before a by-election in British Columbia? It means he backtracks on the deal he's made with Premier Smith.
6: The province, though, does need the Fed's help for big projects it wants to get off the ground, including Highway 413, perhaps a wedge there to reignite the once strong relationship between Ford and Carney. Reporting live at Queen's Park, Richard Southern, 680 News Radio.
2: Peel police say one of the force's constables is very apologetic after leaving some very dangerous equipment inside a Mississauga Mall dressing room. 680 Sophia Vavaroutsos with the details.
8: The equipment left behind included the constable's loaded police-issued gun. A disciplinary settlement states that in December 2024, Constable Zara Yousafzai from Brampton was working a shift at Square One Mall as a plainclothes close officer.

0: Media platform. According to Detective Constable Matthew Fenty, a search warrant was carried out at a residence in the Broadview and Danforth area where they uncovered electronic devices.
1: We believe that the accused in this instance was operating using a number of personas or fake identities online, including that of two males and one female across a variety of platforms.
0: 15 victims have been identified. They are believed to be from Ontario, Alberta, and Quebec, as well as the U.S., Australia, Scotland, and England. 57-year-old Metin Ugar is facing 68 charges in connection with this case. He is set to appear in court next month. I'm Phil Martino.
2: The Liberal government plans to eliminate the financial contribution requirement for streamers set by the CRTC. It says in a court document it plans to replace that requirement with government funding. Ottawa changed course on the streaming rules after the U.S. identified the legislation as a trade irritant. A U.S. trade representative recently said Canada would not get credit for the move.
3: With the Blue Jays fading from the playoff picture, all eyes are now turning to the trade deadline. Here's 680's J.J. Evison.
4: Toronto has a number of attractive rentals who could help contenders, including Kevin Gausman, Dalton Varsho, and Shane Bieber, while George Springer and Max Scherzer could also generate interest if the right opportunity presents itself. The more intriguing question is whether the Blue Jays stop there. Players with extra years of control, like outfielder Jesus Sanchez or reliever Jeff Hoffman, could also bring back valuable assets. But unless another team is willing to pay a premium, don't expect Toronto to move foundational pieces like Louis Varland or Tyler Rogers. For general manager Ross Atkins, the next few days won't just shape the rest of this season. They could help define the next one, too. From the Sports Center, I'm J.J. Epson.
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3: 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Enpro is predicting the price of gas will go up a cent at midnight to $1.77.9 a liter at most GTA stations. Coming up in 60 seconds, traffic and weather together on the ones.
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3: 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Traffic and weather together on the ones. Carrie Prunskis.
17: This report is brought to you by Wayfair. Westbound on the 401, the collision west of Bayview in the collectors has moved to the right shoulder, so no longer any lanes blocked, but you have a slow drive through the city on the westbound 401. Now, first it gets busy in Durham from the 412 to Salem, so just be ready for that slowdown. And then heavy traffic from Victoria Park, alternately express and collectors to Dixon. Eastbound on the 401, MTO is reporting a new problem on the ramp to Brock Street. Watch out for a stalled vehicle. Right lane is closed. It's a slow drive on the eastbound 401. Delays from Dixie to Keele, alternately express and collectors. Busy approaching Bayview towards Leslie Express and collectors. Minor volume through Salem. And then just watch out for that problem on the ramp to Brock Street. Toronto bound on the QEW on the downside of the Burlington Skyway. Left lane is blocked, and this is due to a collision. So it's extremely slow from approaching the Burlington Skyway to approaching North Shore. And then once you pass that problem, it's a little bit busy through Third Line. Another delay from Mississauga River. Road to Dixie. Eastbound Gardner is slow from Spadina to the Jarvis ramp. And traffic is heavy on the westbound Gardner QEW combination. Delays from Jarvis to Jamison. Then it's busy from the 427 to Dixie. Looks pretty good through Oakville, but you get into some slow traffic anywhere from Burloak to the Burlington Skyway. Heads up on a

0: Ramp closure for the southbound 400. The westbound Finch ramp to the southbound 400 is shut down, and that is for construction. When it comes to Wayfair, delivery and setup can be easy with room of choice delivery and fast expert setup on qualifying orders. 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And with the forecast, here's Denise Andriacci.
1: Plenty of sunshine today, a light wind out of the north-northwest. 25 is our guaranteed high. It's going to feel more like 30 this afternoon. So a little humidity, but still very comfortable, slightly below seasonal. Clear tonight, 16 for a low. Mainly sunny and seasonal Thursday, a high near 27. And sunny and warm Friday as we kick off the long weekend, a high near 28 degrees. The guaranteed high for today, 25.
2: Downtown Toronto right now, we've got a mostly sunny sky. It's 26 degrees. 680 News Time 143. The federal government spending almost $2 billion for upgrades at Via Rail. We get the details from our business analyst, Chris McCusker.
3: Transport Minister Stephen McKinnon made the announcement in Montreal, where the feds will spend $357 million to build a new assembly plant and maintenance facility. The feds will also pick up the $1.6 billion tab to replace 45 of Via Rail's aging locomotives. Now, the trains will be built by Switzerland-based Stadler, with the first 9 built in Spain and the remaining 36 built in Canada after Canadian workers learned from the Spaniards how to build them. McKinnon says the deal will create 1,200 new full-time jobs, and the hybrid trains will be built with Canadian-made batteries. The first trains are expected to be delivered by 2031. I'm Chris McCusker.
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2: Blue sky, sunshine, 26 degrees in downtown Toronto. Good afternoon. I'm Scott Burnett. Thanks for joining us. Here are the top stories right now. Former Conservative MP and Immigration Minister for Stephen Harper, Chris Alexander, has thrown his hat into the ring to become Toronto's next mayor. The latest numbers, though, putting Mayor Chow 8 points ahead of her only real competitor so far, Brad Bradford. After Ottawa's rejection of the Ford government's plan to take over the land at Billy Bishop Airport, the province now appears to be pulling its support of a Fed-backed plan for a high-speed rail line between Quebec City and Toronto. Our Richard Southern digging into that. And coming up after sports.
12: Halton Region is starting the process to see how a section of James Snow Parkway in Milton could be improved, including if it should be widened.
2: Now time for sports with J.J. Evison.
13: Scott, we'll start with baseball. Trey Savage has had a rough July, 0-2 across four starts, looking to end the month. On a more positive note, as the Jays try for a series win in Washington this afternoon, through 2 2/3, he's walked two, given up one hit, and has only one strikeout and thrown 35 pitches so far. One on and two out here in the bottom of the third on Sportsnet 590 and Sportsnet. Elsewhere, Tarek Skubal became the fastest pitcher to reach 1,000 strikeouts in Detroit Tigers franchise history this afternoon, getting it done in 87 fewer innings than the previous record holder, Max Scherzer. It's a 0-0 game in the bottom of the third between Baltimore and Detroit on Sportsnet Plus. Moving to hockey news, Macklin Celebrini continues making NHL history. The 20-year-old became just the second teenager ever to record at least 40 goals and 70 assists in a season, and then the San Jose Sharks rewarded him for that. Celebrini signed a 5-year contract extension worth $94 million. To tennis, Canadian Leila Fernandez ran into a red-hot Alexandra Ayala in round 2 at the DC Open. Fiala. It took the first set 6-2 and then came back from down 5-2 to win the second set in tiebreak fashion and end the reigning champions tournament. Lastly, the Toronto Raptors announced earlier the training camp will take place at the University of Laval from September 29th to October 2nd this year. The first preseason game will be against Miami in Quebec City on October 3rd. Sports at 15 and 45 past every hour or anytime at sportsnet.ca.

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1: 680 News Time, 1:48. We have an update now on a fatal double shooting in Stony Creek this morning. Hamilton police say the victims have been identified as a 16-year-old boy and an 18-year-old man. Investigators believe the shooting may have been in response to an early incident involving bear spray. They say at least six people were in the area at the time of the shooting. Stay with 680 News Radio for the very latest on this developing story. A portion of road in Milton might soon be better able to help you avoid traffic jams on the 401. 680's Kyle Hawking brings us the details.
2: It's a section of James Snow Parkway in Milton, which is already important as an alternate to the 401, but now Halton Region is looking at ways to make it even better. On the north side of the 401, James Snow crosses Steeles and then bends to the west, crosses Highway 25, and turns into Campbellville Road at a roundabout at Tremaine Road. So you can see why it's a critical alternate when the 401 is clogged. Halton Region's now studying how that road can be improved with upgrades to the lanes and intersections, but also adding active transportation like a potential bikeway. The environmental assessment begins today and will go for at least a month, and you can participate in the consultation process at halton.ca. With a 9 Your Drive, I'm Kyle Hawking.
1: And Irish singer-songwriter Glenn Hansard has died.
3: Glenn Hansard got his start as a busker on the streets of Dublin and went on to win an Academy Award for this song in 2007, falling slowly from the film Once. He was riding on his motorcycle in the outskirts of Dublin when he crashed and died. In addition to Once, Hansard was the front man for the rock band The Frames and 3 years ago led a rousing rendition of the Pogues' Fairy Tale of New York at Pogues founder Shane McGowan's funeral. Hansard was 56. Sherry Preston, ABC News.
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1: Now time for Rogers Xfinity Internet traffic and weather together on the ones. At the Traffic Center, Carrie Prunskis.
7: This report is brought to you by Diamond and Diamond Lawyers. Toronto bound on the QEW on the downside of the Burlington Skyway. The left lane is blocked, and this is due to a collision. So you still have the three right lanes open, but a slow go here on the Toronto bound QEW as you head over the Burlington Skyway. Then it gets busy from Mississauga Road to Dixie, and eastbound Gardner is busy from Spadina to the Jarvis Ramp. Northbound on the Don Valley Parkway gets busy from Dundas to Bloor, and then it's slow from Don Mills up to York Mills, but still looking at a good drive this afternoon on the northbound 404. Westbound on the 401, just a minor collision west of Bayview and the collectors, but it looks like MTO crews are now blocking the right lane. A vehicle on the right shoulder here. Delays westbound 401 from approaching the 412 to Salem. Then it's busy from Victoria Park, alternately express and collectors to Dixon. There's a bit of an opening between Avenue and the Allen. Eastbound on the 401, just a minor issue. It's on the ramp to Brock Street. Watch out for a stalled vehicle right

0: Right lane is closed. You have delays on the eastbound 401 from Dixie to Keele, alternately express and collectors, and filling in approaching Yonge to Leslie, a little bit heavier in the express lanes there. And then it's busy from Westney to east of Salem. There's also a problem on the eastbound 407. It's east of Mississauga Road. Two right lanes are now blocked with a collision, but I'm not spotting any delay. Eastbound 409, that's backed up from Martin Grove to the 401 ramps. And southbound 400, the westbound Finch ramp to southbound 400 is closed, and that's for some construction. Busy drive southbound 400 approaching Shepherd to the 401 ramps, and it's a slow go on the southbound 404 DVP from Finch to Eglinton. When it comes to fighting for your rights, there's nothing tougher than a diamond. 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And with the extended forecast, here's Denise Andriachi.
1: 25 is our guaranteed high today. We're dry and sunny for the afternoon. A light wind out of the north-northwest. Mainly clear tonight, down to 16. We're sunny and seasonal Thursday near 27, up to 28 with some sun on Friday. For the long weekend, we have, for the most part, some pretty good weather. On Saturday, we're going to stay dry, sunny, highs near 26, but cooler on Sunday near 23 degrees with some scattered showers. Back to dry, sunny weather for holiday Monday. The guaranteed high today, 25.
2: Right now at Pearson Airport, partly cloudy, 26 degrees, feeling like 29 with the humidity, and the winds are picking up. We now have gusts to 54 kilometers an hour. 680 News Time, 154.
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7: With Canadians planning to hit the road for the long weekend, new data from travel search engine Kayak shows Canadians are embracing the road trip. Travel trends expert Kayla Deloche says domestic rental car searches are up 5% compared to last year.
8: And prices are down about the same amount, so down about 5%. So anyone looking especially for a last-minute getaway, that's a great option. Hotel searches are also up about 7% domestically. So that just shows us, too, you know, if you're not renting a car, if you're not flying, people might be driving to their destination this weekend.
7: According to Kayak, travelers looking for the greatest savings on flights this long weekend should head to Winnipeg, with the average airfare down over 10% compared to last year, the average airfare sitting at $300.

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0: 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Chris?
3: Well, Scott, some members of the Bank of Canada Governing Council agree our economy is adjusting to shocks. The latest summary from the meeting 2 weeks ago shows inflation concerns on the council are moving higher, while there are ongoing worries about the economic recovery, and that's why interest rates stayed put earlier this month. It's also worth noting that this meeting happened before the U.S. president threatened additional tariffs. The Canadian dollar right now is higher by 6/100ths, 78.94 cents U.S. Now, the TSX is lower. It's down 269 points, 35,478. Gold futures now higher by $5 to 4,103. And then oil is roaring back today after its worst three-day decline in about 6 years. It dropped by about $13 in the prior three sessions. Right now, it's higher by $5.18 to 84.43. There is new fighting in the Middle East, which once again is putting oil supplies in jeopardy, just as the latest U.S. supply report did show the drawdown of 7 million barrels last week. The U.S. president is threatening further attacks on Iran. Now, on Wall Street, a losing day here. We are now minutes away, actually less than 2 minutes away from an interest rate announcement, and we could see a hike, could, underlined. The Dow right now is down 768, the S&P down 51, the NASDAQ down 146. And then shares in Mondelez right now higher by 4.6%. The snack maker reported decent earnings while also hiking its outlook. At the Business Center, I'm Chris McCusker.
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11: Good afternoon. This is Wednesday, July 29th. I'm Irene Preklett.
0: I'm Scott Burnett. Here's what's making news right now.
12: We now have three high-profile candidates who want to be the next mayor of Toronto as Chris Alexander officially enters the race. It comes on day one of the final meeting of City Council ahead of the fall election.
13: Fresh signs of a growing rift between Premier Ford and Prime Minister Carney. Sources say Ford agreed to support high-speed rail in exchange for federal support for jets and

0: Lee Bishop, now the deal's off.
1: A Peel police officer will forfeit 15 days' pay for unsafe storage of a firearm after she left her loaded, force-issued gun and other equipment in the change room of a Mississauga mall.
2: Yonge Street is closed both ways through College for the next few weeks, alongside a partial closure of College and Carlton.
3: The Jays and Nationals are scoreless in the bottom of the fourth. The San Jose Sharks lock up Macklin Celebrini for the next half decade, and Canada continues to medal at the Commonwealth Games. Sports at 15.
4: 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The U.S. is holding interest rates unchanged, but three members wanted a hike. Markets holding on to losses. The Dow is down 600. The TSX down by more than 100. 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
6: 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Traffic and weather together on the ones. Here's Carrie Prenskis.
7: This report is brought to you by MedPoint Healthcare. Westbound on the 401, just before the 412, the ramp lane is now closed. Some police activity happening here. So a slow backup here, westbound 401 from Brock Street to approaching the 412. After that, it's a bit busy approaching Salem. And there was a minor issue west of Bayview and the collectors. That's completely cleared now, but you have delays through the city from Victoria Park to Bayview and the Express, and it's slow to Avenue Road in the collectors, and then busy from Dufferin, alternately Express and collectors to Dixon. I had a call from a traffic spotter about a collision on the southbound DVP. It's south of York Mills. Sounds like the right lane is blocked. A collision here, so a delay southbound 404 DVP from Finch to south of York Mills. Southbound 400, there's no access to that route from westbound Finch. That ramp is closed for construction, and it's busy on the southbound 400 from Shepherd to the 401 ramps. Eastbound on the 401, delays from Dixie to the 400 Express and collectors, from Avenue Road and the Express, and from approaching Bayview and the collectors to Leslie. Then it's busy from Westney to east of Salem. And at the end of the ramp to Brock Street, the right lane is blocked because of a stalled truck. The collision on the eastbound 407 east of Mississauga Road has cleared, but there's still a collision on the Toronto-bound QEW. It's on the downside of the Burlington Skyway. Left lane is blocked, and that's causing delays in both directions. 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And with the forecast, here's Denise Andriacci.
8: 25 is the guaranteed high today. We'll have sunshine for the afternoon, a light wind out of the north-northwest. We are mainly clear this evening and overnight, down to 16 for a low. Mainly sunny Thursday and seasonal, a high near 27. The guaranteed high today, 25.
5: Right now in downtown Toronto, a mostly clear sky, 26 degrees, 680 News Time 203.
6: The clock is ticking to enter this fall's municipal election in Ontario. And today, another person entered the race to be Toronto's next mayor. Chris Alexander, a former MP and Harbour cabinet minister. This all comes as the last council meeting before the election continues.
5: 680's Moman Qureshi is at Toronto City Hall and joins us live with the details. Moman.
9: Scott, for months we've been wondering if there would be another high-profile candidate who would enter the race for mayor to take on both Brad Bradford and Olivia Chow, and today we got our answer. Former MP and Minister Chris Alexander coming in with his three kids and wife along with him to put his name down on the ballot, so now there's more than 30 people running for mayor. We asked some of the opponents, including Brad Bradford, about Alexander. The first thing he said is, A, he didn't know who Alexander was and had to look him up. And then once he did, didn't like what he found.
10: When I looked him up, what I saw was pretty concerning. This was a guy who stood up on a national stage and called for

0: very cultural, barbaric practices snitch line.
1: So I asked Alexander about that directly and whether he regrets it.
2: I do regret it. And I own the fact that we played that issue wrongly. It was a mistake in that election. But I do not disassociate myself from my convictions, my values on this issue, which relate to the rights of women and girls everywhere, but especially in a place like Afghanistan, which I saw firsthand.
1: Alexander says he was born and raised here, but feels the city is adrift, so he believes he has the tools to come in and put it back on track. For her part, Mayor Chow basically saying democracy is an open process, but she's not focusing on the election till the fall. Election day is October 26th. At City Hall, I'm Omen Qureshi.
3: Well, it looks like the All Aboard, a high-speed rail line between Toronto and Quebec City, is losing some passengers. A number of Conservative MPPs are now questioning the support of Aalto. 680's Queen's Park reporter Richard Southern with more on the timing on this turnaround.
4: The once strong relationship between Premier Ford and Prime Minister Carney is now strained, it appears. We've learned the two leaders had a handshake agreement, a deal struck behind closed doors, one that saw Carney support Ford's desire to expand Billy Bishop Airport, allowing jets in. Ford, in return, agreed to support Carney's high-speed rail project that would have linked Toronto to Quebec City. The deal, though, fell apart Friday night when the Fed said they were not supporting Billy Bishop changes. Chris Chapin, managing principal at the Upstream Strategy Group.
5: Richard, it's pretty clear the Prime Minister just decided that the political calculation of the by-election in Beaches East York was more important than maintaining that handshake agreement. Unfortunately, I think that calculation that we saw the Prime Minister make is now going to have some substantial consequences on the support he had from the provincial government.
4: Yeah, sources say the Ford government now questioning whether to support that high-speed rail project. Richard Southern, Queen's Park.
6: 680 News Time 206. Hamilton police say the male victims of a double fatal shooting in Stony Creek this morning were both teenagers, one 16, the other 18. The shooting happened around 2:30 this morning near Upper Centennial Parkway and Rymal Road East. Investigators saying they're beginning to piece together what happened.
7: At this time, police believe the shooting may have been retaliation for an earlier disturbance involving bear spray at a residence in the Hamilton's East End. Investigators believe at least six individuals attended the area of 191 Candlewood Drive, where an exchange of gunfire occurred.
6: Anyone with information is asked to contact Hamilton Police or Crime Stoppers.
3: A Peel police constable will forfeit 15 days' pay after a police tribunal decision found her actions violated public trust. 680 Sophia Vavaroutsos with more.
8: The constable from Brampton is facing disciplinary action after leaving her loaded firearm and other equipment unattended in a change room at Square One Mall in 2024. The force says Zara Yousafzai was working at the mall on a plainclothes shift when she went into the Mango store to try on clothes during her lunch break. While trying on a pair of pants, a settlement statement says the constable took off her duty belt, which held the gun and a pair of handcuffs. But Yousafzai got a phone call from a colleague needing help with translation and left the mall, leaving the loaded gun and other equipment behind. It was found by a store employee who called police, and Yousafzai returned to collect the gear. Yousafzai was arrested 3 months later for unsafe storage of a firearm. The case was settled before it could go to a full hearing. The police tribunal decision states Yousafzai will be docked 15 days, equivalent to 120 hours of pay. I'm Sophia Vavaroutsos.
6: A section of Yonge Street in downtown Toronto has now been closed. 680's Jordan Kerr has more.
9: Yonge Street has been shut down at College in Carleton as a TTC trackwork and sewer project expands. Earlier in the week, lane closures went into place on College in Carleton. Westbound has been closed, Church to Bay, and eastbound is down to a single lane. Now northbound Yonge is closed at College with only right turns allowed, and southbound Yonge is closed just before College at Wood Street. The Yonge closure will be in place until mid-August. Carleton between Yonge and Church will reopen mid-September, but westbound College between Yonge and Bay will remain closed until December. I'm Jordan Kerr.
3: With the trade deadline less than 1 week away, the Blue Jays may have reached a turning point. 680's J.J. Evison reports.
10: The Blue Jays entered the second half hoping to climb back into the playoff race. Instead, they've dropped three straight series after the All-Star break, and their postseason odds have fallen below 6%. That has shifted the focus squarely to next week's trade deadline. Veterans like Kevin Gausman, Dalton Varsho, and Shane Bieber are among Toronto's pending free agents who could draw plenty of interest from contenders, but don't expect a complete teardown. The Blue Jays still view controllable players like Louis Varland and Tyler Rogers as part of their future, meaning general manager Ross Atkins could be looking to sell expiring contracts while keeping the core intact for a bounce-back season next summer. From the Sports Center, I'm JJ Evison.
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3: 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Enpro predicts the price will climb 1 cent at midnight to $1.77.9 a liter.
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3: Time for Rogers Xfinity Internet traffic and weather together on the ones. 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
6: This report is brought to you by Lexus of Barrie. A new problem on the eastbound 401. It's at the 427. The left lane is blocked because of a collision. Another problem eastbound 401 at Bayview in the Express. Right lane is now blocked by MTO crews. There's a problem on the right shoulder. And a third issue at the end of the ramp to Brock Street in Whitby. Right lane is blocked because of a stalled truck. So you have delays on the eastbound 401. It's heavy from south of Pearson to the 400 Express and Collectors. And now a backup from Avenue to Bayview, mainly in the Express. And then it's busy from Westney to east of Salem. Westbound 401, the problem approaching the 412 has cleared, but residual delays here from west of Brock Street to Salem. And then it gets slow from Victoria Park, alternately Express and Collectors to Dixon. Southbound 400, the westbound Finch ramp to the southbound 400 is closed. It's for construction. And a busy drive here southbound 400 as you approach Shepherd onto the 401 ramps. Southbound on the Don Valley Parkway, never found that collision south of York Mills, so they must have moved along. But a busy drive southbound 404 DVP from Finch to south of York Mills. Westbound Gardner is busy from Jarvis to about Jameson. And you have some delays on the westbound QEW from the 427 to Dixie. And then heavy traffic from Burloak to the Burlington Skyway. That issue Toronto-bound QEW on the downside of the Burlington Skyway has cleared, so those delays are quickly improving, as well as on the Fort Erie-bound side. Also busy, though, on the eastbound QEW, Mississauga Road to Dixie. Just some volume delays there. Eastbound Gardner is backed up from Spadina to the Jarvis ramp. And it's a slow go on the northbound DVP from approaching Bloor to York Mills. Unleash luxury and elevate performance at Lexus of Barrie. 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And with the forecast, here's Denise Andriacci.
7: 25 is our guaranteed high today. A little below seasonal, still very comfortable though. Breezy conditions, mainly out of the north, northwest. So it is a comfortable afternoon. A slight humidex near 30 later today. Clear tonight, 16 for a low. Mainly sunny Thursday, highs near 27. Sunny and warm Friday to wrap up the month. A high of 28. The guaranteed high for today, 25 degrees.
8: Downtown Toronto, 27 and partly cloudy. It's 213.
3: The Bank of Canada's Governing Council is worried the economic recovery and rising inflation expectations. 680 Business Analyst Chris McCusker with more.
9: The latest Bank of Canada summary from the last meeting 2 weeks ago shows conflicting concerns, but all members agree the economy was adjusting to shocks. Policymakers opted to leave interest rates unchanged at 2.25% for a sixth straight meeting, arguing the economy was emerging from a period of stalled growth and energy-driven inflation pressures were receding. The summary, though, suggests the council's confidence in a recovery is not unanimous. Now, the meeting also happened before the U.S. president threatened fresh tariffs on Canadian imports. The next interest rate meeting is September 2nd.

0: although the summary suggests the council is comfortable with holding rates steady. I'm Chris McCusker.
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0: It is 27 degrees now downtown. Lots of sunshine. Good afternoon. I'm Irene Preklick.
4: I'm Scott Burnett. Here are the top stories right now.
0: The latest Toronto Council meeting is underway. This is the last one before this fall's municipal election. And on this day, Chris Alexander making it official. He's entered the race to become Toronto's next mayor. He's a former MP and was a cabinet minister in the Harper government. Hamilton police say the male victims of a double fatal shooting in Stoney Creek this morning were both teens, one 16, the other 18. The shooting happened around 2:30 this morning near Upper Centennial Parkway in Rymal Road East. Police believe at least six people exchanged gunfire, and this was retaliation for an earlier event. Now, time for sports from Sportsnet 590 The Fan. Here's JJ Everson.
5: Irene, the Blue Jays looking to snap out of their post-break funk. Toronto 4-8 since the All-Star break with the worst run differential in baseball. This afternoon, a series win is on the line in Washington. The Nationals got on the board in the bottom of the fourth with two out. A bloop double from Jacob Young cashed in C.J. Abrams. It is 1-0 in the top of the fifth with a runner on first and two out. You can catch it on Sportsnet 590 and Sportsnet. To the NHL, 20 years old, 115 points last season. And now $18.8 million a year. Not a bad resume. The San Jose Sharks have locked up their franchise player, Macklin Celebrini, on a five-year extension, making him the highest-paid player in the league based on per-season salary. Over to the action on the hard courts at the D.C. Open, reigning champion of the WTA event, Canadian Leila Fernandez, fell to Alexandra Ayala of the Philippines in straight sets 2-6, 6-7. And now to the Commonwealth Games in Glasgow, Alex Belmar of Quebec collected silver in the men's 94-kilogram weightlifting event earlier today, setting a Commonwealth Games record in the process with a successful 159-kilogram snatch. Canada's men secured bronze in the 3-on-3 wheelchair basketball event, taking down Scotland 19-9. That's the 37th medal for the red and white at the Games. Sports at 15 and 45 past every hour or anytime at sportsnet.ca.
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0: Toronto police have arrested a 57-year-old man in connection with an online child exploitation case. As 680's Phil Martino tells us, investigators say they've identified victims from various countries around the world.
8: Toronto police say they were tipped off about someone uploading child sex abuse material to a social media platform. They allege the suspect was using false identities to lure and exploit children on various social media platforms, including Snapchat and Instagram. They included the female persona Ava with the username Hey_Wolfie. Detective Constable Matthew Fenty with the Sex Crimes Unit says they have identified 15 victims believed to be from Ontario, Alberta, and Quebec, as well as the U.S.

0: Australia, Scotland, and England.
1: We're seeking the public's assistance to help identify additional victims.
0: Metin Ugar has been arrested in connection with this investigation. He is facing 68 charges in total, including 14 counts of making child sexual abuse and exploitation material. I'm Phil Martino.
2: And a heads up, if you have some travel planned, WestJet and the union representing its flight attendants have signed a wind-down plan ahead of a possible strike. The Canadian Press reports an agreement shared with members yesterday lays out how to ground planes and get cabin crew back home in the event of a work stoppage. Unless a deal is reached, some 4,400 flight attendants could walk off the job as early as this Sunday. A 72-hour warning would have to be issued by the union. Coming up, traffic and weather together.
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14: This report is brought to you by Vertical CPA. Eastbound on the 401, three problems along that route. At the 427, the left lane is blocked with a collision. Then at Bayview in the Express, right lane is blocked because of a stalled vehicle. And on the ramp to Brock Street in Whitby, the right lane is blocked with a stalled truck. So you have delays on the eastbound 401. It's backed up from Dixie to the 400, both Express and Collectors. And then busy from Avenue to Bayview in the Express. It's slow approaching Bayview to Leslie in the Collectors. And busy into Durham from Westney to east of Salem. A new problem on the Toronto-bound QEW. It's on the upside of the Burlington Skyway. A collision here, but vehicles just moved over to the right shoulder. They were partially in the two right lanes for a bit. So Toronto-bound QEW, there was an earlier problem on the downside of the Skyway. So it's still jammed up from just beyond Nikola Tesla to the upside of the Skyway with this new problem on the right shoulder. And then you go through some delays from about Mississauga Road to Dixie. Looks pretty good on the eastbound Gardner. Northbound DV is a slow drive from Dundas up to York Mills. And westbound on the 401, busy from west of Brock Street to Salem, then slow from Victoria Park, alternately Express and Collectors to Dixon. Another delay as you head past the 410 and the Collectors. Westbound Gardner, busy from Jarvis to Strawn, and then it's slow from Kipling on to the 427 ramp. And you have volume delays up the northbound 427 from the Gardner to the 401, alternately Express and Collectors. Northbound on the 410, just north of Queen, looks like a collision on the right shoulder, and that's causing a slowdown from approaching Clark. 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And with the extended forecast, here's Denise Andriacci.
15: Plenty of sunshine today. 25 is the guaranteed high. It is a little below seasonal, but still really comfortable. A humidex near 30 this afternoon. A light wind, mainly out of the north-northwest. Our overnight low is 16 under mainly clear skies. Sunny and seasonal for Thursday near 27. Friday, a high of 28, mainly sunny. So we're starting off the long weekend with some great weather. A mix of sun and cloud for Saturday, but showers are forecast for Sunday. The guaranteed high today, 25.
3: And right now in downtown Toronto, we have a mostly sunny sky. A few clouds moving into the region. It's 27 degrees at Pearson. 680 News Time, 224.
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1: U.S. President Donald Trump is now pledging intense retaliation after Iran fired on U.S. assets in the Middle East. Saudi Arabia and the U.S. retaliated by launching strikes on Iranian assets in Iraq. ABC's Karen Travers with that story.
2: This was a surprise attack overnight by Iran aimed at U.S. military forces in the region. The president now is vowing to retaliate. He told Fox News today, "We'll be hitting them hard." He said, "They're going to get a beating." He also used expletives to describe what he might do next.
3: Karen Travers, ABC News, the White House.
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1: 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That is time for the Dynamic Market Minute. Here's Chris McCusker.
10: Irene, no change in interest rates in the U.S., at least not this time. Three members of the Fed did want an interest rate hike. Now, the statement, interestingly, was pretty much the same as the June meeting, with the Fed noting economic activity is expanding at a solid pace. Now, the chances for a hike in September sitting at 71%. That's higher than before today's announcement. And yes, we are waiting on a news conference by the U.S. Fed chair, which starts minutes from now. For the moment, Wall Street is still in the red. The Dow is down 815 points. The S&P down 23, the NASDAQ down 102. Now, after the bell tonight, earnings from the Facebook parent company, Meta, and that stock right now is on track to snap a nine-day losing streak. Shares higher by about 0.5%. On Bay Street, the TSX is lower by 253, 35,496. Gold futures now higher by $33 to 4,131. So that's a switch. Since the interest rate announcement in the U.S., the price for oil is on track to snap a three-day losing skid. And that was actually the worst three-day losing stretch for oil since 2020. Oil right now is higher by $5.49, $84.75. The U.S. president once again threatening attacks on Iran after Iran attacked a U.S. base in Jordan overnight. As well today, the latest supply report in the U.S. did show a drop of 7 million barrels last

0: last week. Now, I've also been keeping an eye on shares in Canadian Pacific Kansas City. That stock right now is down 1.1% ahead of earnings from this company after the closing bell today. And railroad traffic at CPKC surged by 6.3% last week. That was compared to a year ago. Just for further context, the stock is up by about 26% this year. The Canadian dollar, a little higher since that interest rate announcement in the U.S. It's now up by about a fifth of a cent to 71.08 cents U.S. At the Business Center, I'm Chris McCusker.
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7: Hey, it's Wednesday, July 29th. Good afternoon. I'm Alex Bloomfield.
8: And I'm Laura Carney. Here's what's making news this hour.
9: City Council is in session with officials trying to land the debate on the Island Airport at the last meeting before the election.
10: There's now a third high-profile candidate in the race to become the next mayor of Toronto. Former Conservative Minister Chris Alexander puts his name on the ballot. More from Alexander and reaction from his opponents coming up.
11: A section of Yonge Street is now closed for the next few weeks at college. A joint track and sewer replacement project is underway.
12: A Toronto man has been charged in connection with an online child exploitation investigation. Police say they've identified 15 victims from various countries, and they're looking for additional victims.
13: No runs on four hits with six left on base. Sounds about right. The Jays trailing the Nationals 1-0 in the fifth, and Celebrini gets a monster extension in San Jose. Sports at 45.
0: Markets remain in the red after the West leaves interest rates unchanged. The Dow is down by more than 800 points. The TSX drops by more than 200. Business said 56.
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7: Time for Rogers, Xfinity Internet, traffic and weather together on the ones. Here's Carrie Prunskis.
14: This report is brought to you by Don Valley North Toyota. Watch out for debris on the northbound 400 north of Highway 9. Traffic spotters calling about a bunch of chairs that are scattered across all lanes, and apparently people are trying to pick them up. So be very careful. We've notified MTO. Again, this is northbound 400, just north of Highway 9. Northbound on the Don Valley Parkway, not spotting any problems, but it's a busy drive from just north of the Gardner up to York Mills. Eastbound on the 401, three problems. At the 427, the two left lanes are blocked with a collision. Emergency crews are here now. And then at Bayview in the Express, right lane is blocked because of a stalled vehicle. There's also a stalled vehicle on the ramp to Brock Street in Whitby. Right lane closed there. So you have delays eastbound 401 from Dixie to the 400 Express and Collectors. And then it's slow from the Allen to Leslie, alternating Express and Collectors. But it looks like that issue at Bayview and the Express just cleared from the right lane. If you're heading into Durham, it's busy approaching Westney to east of Salem. Toronto bound on the QEW on the upside of the Burlington Skyway. This problem is just in the process of clearing. OPP just had the right lane blocked briefly because of a collision, but it's all gone now. However, you have a backup from Nikola Tesla to the upside of the Skyway. And that problem on the northbound 410 north of Queen just cleared, but still delays into Brampton from Steeles to north of Queen. And just a heads up on a ramp closure for the southbound 400. The westbound Finch ramp to the southbound 400 is closed. It's for construction. And now we're just getting word of a stalled vehicle southbound 400 near Langstaff. It's blocking the ramp lane. Canadians love Toyota. 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

0: 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And with the forecast, good afternoon, Rob Haswell.
1: Well, good afternoon, Carrie. It is going to be a beautiful, it already is kind of a beautiful afternoon with all the sunshine, and we're going to continue on the sunny side with clear conditions even on through the sunset and overnight tonight. Now, that clear sky and these calm conditions will allow us to cool down just a little bit more than typical this time of year, in part because the humidity has come down a little bit from recent days. Right now, it's 27 with partly sunny skies at Toronto Pearson International and a humidex at around 29. Once the sun sets under the clear skies, we'll cool down to an overnight low of 15 degrees.
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3: Happening now at City Hall, it's the final council meeting before the fall municipal election, and the mayor's priority motion on the Island Airport is due for debate this afternoon.
2: 680's Sophia Vavaroutsos joins us live with the latest. Sophia.
4: Laura, council's expected to pick up the airport debate in the next few minutes. It's the first item up after the lunch break. The motion from the mayor calls on the province to release the land planned for the Billy Bishop Island Airport expansion after the project was axed by the federal government. Councillor Asma Malik, who represents Spadina Fort York, spoke earlier.
5: That is the role and responsibility that we have at City Council, and whatever the provincial government is still telling itself is theirs. And for us, we are going to look at the facts that are in front of us. The federal government has said expansion is not continuing, and there is no role for the provincial government to advance that without them. Give us our waterfront back. That's what we're requesting here.
4: This motion is sort of the big item on the agenda, and it's expected to take a while to go through. Councillors will debate it before a vote later this afternoon. This is day one of the meeting, so lots more to come, including a proposal to designate Sneaky D's as a heritage site. That comes after proposed development threatened to demolish the building when advocates argued it would endanger the entertainment culture in this city. Reporting live following City Council, I'm Sophia Vavaroutsos.
3: Well, two's company, but three's a crowd. Toronto's mayoral race has changed with the stroke of a pen. 680's Mohan Qureshi has more on a new outsider candidate with federal experience.
6: Chris Alexander arriving at City Hall with his wife and three children to make it official.
7: Hi, how are you? Good. I'm Chris. Nice to meet you.
6: The former Conservative Minister of Immigration under Stephen Harper says he was born and raised here, but now he thinks the city is adrift.
7: I'm frustrated that the team that's been in City Hall for the last 3 years has not taken the difficult decisions, that has not given Toronto that sense of direction that it always had and that it needs to have.
6: Some experts feel Alexander entering the race will do more damage to Brad Bradford's campaign rather than Olivia Chow's because they're both right of center. Bradford's initial reaction to finding out Alexander is running.
7: You know, I'll be perfectly honest with you. I think, like a lot of Torontonians, I had never heard of him.
6: For her part, Mayor Chow saying democracy is an open process, but she's not focusing on the election until after Labor Day. At City Hall, I'm Mohan Qureshi.
2: 680 News Time, 2:36. It's the first drive home with new closures in place around Yonge and College. 680's Jordan Kerr has the traffic and transit impact.
8: On Monday, westbound College and Carleton were closed between Church and Bay. Today, Yonge Street has been closed down through College. It's for a combined track replacement and sewer replacement project. Earlier in the year, they worked on Bay and College. A northbound Yonge Street is closed at College and Carleton. You're able to make a right turn, but no left turns. Southbound Yonge is closed just before College at Wood Street. The closure of Yonge is going to last until mid-August. The closure of westbound College and Carleton will continue for a while longer. It's not expected to be fully open until December. I'm Jordan Kerr.
3: 680 News Time, 2:36. Two teenagers are dead after a shooting overnight in Stony Creek. Hamilton investigators say they were called to a home on Candlewood Drive near Upper Centennial Parkway and Rymal Road East just before 2:30 this morning. Detective Sergeant Michael Hebert says officers found two people suffering from gunshot wounds.
9: Both were transported to hospital where they succumbed to their injuries. The victims have been identified as 18-year-old Abdul Malik Shibli and 16-year-old Afaf Benafif. Both men were from Hamilton.
3: Police believe at least six suspects attacked

0: and exploit children, they have identified 15 victims. Metin Ugar is facing nearly 70 charges, including 14 counts of making child sexual abuse and exploitation material. Police say they're looking for the public's help to identify additional victims. You can see the personas and usernames the suspect is alleged to have used to communicate with the victims on our website at citynews.ca. I'm Phil Martino.
1: 680 News Time, 2:38. Canadian astronaut Jeremy Hansen will publish an account of the Artemis II mission this fall. It's called Earthrise, a Canadian astronaut's journey into deep space. After returning to Earth from the lunar flyby in April, Hansen said the mission left him with a powerful sense of connection to all of humanity.
2: We're all kind of struck by these things that make us feel small, and that the sense I had was this sense of fragility and feeling small, infinitesimally small, but yet this very powerful feeling as a human being, like as a group.
1: The mission took the four-person crew farther from Earth than any human had gone before, more than 406,000 kilometers.
3: 680 News Time, 2:39.
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1: Now the gas price update. Enpro predicts the price will rise 1 cent at midnight to $1.779 a liter at most GTA stations. We'll check traffic in 60 seconds, including East 401 at the 427. Two left lanes are closed.
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1: Time for Rogers, Xfinity Internet, traffic and weather together on the ones. 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
7: 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Eastbound on the 401 at the 427, the two left lanes are blocked. And this is due to a collision. Emergency crews are here as well. And a traffic spotter called about a collision near Westney. We found it on the right shoulder, so it's not blocking any live lanes, but you will find a slow go into Durham. There was also an issue on the ramp to Brock Street, but at least that has cleared. So delays eastbound 401 from Dixie to the 400 Express and Collectors. Then it's slow from the Allen to Leslie, alternating Express and Collectors, and busy approaching Westney to east of Salem. Expect delays on the westbound 401 from west of Brock Street to Salem. Then traffic is heavy from Warden, alternately Express and Collectors to the 427. Also busy at the 410 Collectors. Traffic spotters said there's a truck that sounds like it's catching fire on the westbound 401 collector ramp to the 410. So MTO's checking that out on the cameras. Haven't found it yet. Southbound on the 400, just before Langstaff, the ramp lane is blocked because of a stalled vehicle. Also, there's no access to the southbound 400 from westbound Finch. That ramp is closed for some road work. Busy on the southbound 400 from approaching Shepherd to the 401 ramps. It's a slow go on the southbound 404 DVP from Finch to south of Lawrence. And westbound Gardner is busy from Jarvis to Strawn. Slows again from Kipling to the 427 ramp. And then delays up the northbound 427 from the Gardner to the 401, alternately Express and Collectors. Westbound QEW, a slow go from the 427 to Dixie, then busy from Ford Drive to Trafalgar, another delay from Burloak to Brant. Flex Days, Flexity's biggest flash sale of the year, is coming August 6th. 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OAC, terms apply. And with the forecast, here's meteorologist Rob Haswell.
8: Well, thank you, Carrie. We have high pressure in place to keep things fairly calm and clear. We'll have a few clouds for the remainder of the day.

0: very clear conditions overnight tonight. And since the dew points, the humidity has come down just a little bit, it will allow overnight lows to fall somewhat below the average. Typically this time of year, we're dipping down to around 17. We'll get down to a low of 15, which isn't too off the curve, but you'll notice the difference with the lower humidity. Does get a little stickier by comparison on Thursday with a sunny high of around 28 and a humidex climbing up to around 33. The longer range has showers back in the forecast. We'll have the extended outlook for you in less than 10. Right now downtown, we are sitting at 27 degrees. Same at Pearson. Our overnight low, 15 degrees.
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2: Some of the biggest names in global finance are coming to Toronto in September. Here's 680 business analyst Chris McCusker.
3: Blackstone President John Gray and BlackRock's Larry Fink are among the executives set to attend an investment summit being organized by Prime Minister Mark Carney and two of Canada's largest pension funds. Bloomberg also says representatives from major state-owned funds, including Saudi Arabia's Public Investment Fund, have also accepted invitations. Now, the event is set to happen September 14th and 15th, and that's during the Toronto International Film Festival. But that may not be an accident. The summit is seen as an important step in the Prime Minister's plan to rebrand Canada as a destination for global capital and a place where business gets done. I'm Chris McCusker.
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2: Sunny, 27 degrees, feels like 30 in downtown Toronto. Good afternoon. I'm Alex Bloomfield.
1: And I'm Laura Carney. Here are the top stories this hour.
2: Last time through for City Council before the election. Debate on the mayor's Key Island Airport motion getting started now. About 160 items still to go. Former Harper-era Immigration Minister Chris Alexander has officially registered to run for mayor of Toronto, adding a third well-known name into the mix. And coming up after sports.
7: A rift between the premier and the prime minister. Ford, we now know, agreed to support Carney's high-speed rail project in exchange for Carney's support of Billy Bishop Airport expansion. How it's all fallen apart.
1: Time now for sports.
2: Alex Sixero. Alex, right now in D.C., it's the rubber game between the Jays and the Nationals, and it took a while, but the Jays are finally on the board.
8: This one in the air to left field. A long run for Lyle, and he cannot make the catch. In to score is Springer. At second is Clement with an RBI double that ties the game.
2: Yeah, Ernie Clement driving in George Springer to make it a 1-1 game in the sixth. The Jays then loaded the bases, but Yohendrick Piñongo grounded out to second. So it's Jays 1, Nationals 1, bottom six. Atreya Savage has done his part so far. Still out there, 5-plus innings, a one-run ball with 3 walks and 3 strikeouts. There is a new highest-paid player in the NHL, and his name is Macklin Celebrini. The Sharks phenom signing a 5-year extension worth $18.8 million per season. He's coming off a 115-point campaign. The Maple Leafs adding 3 new faces to their front office today, including Dan Pelengo, who becomes director of amateur scouting. Pelengo spent the last 6 years in Minnesota with Judd Brackett, who's the new Leafs AGM. Plenty more chances for Canada to medal this afternoon at the Commonwealth Games, both in the pool and track and field. In moments, Toronto's Josh Liendo goes for gold in the 50-meter butterfly. At the top of the hour, Nova Scotia's Sarah Mitten goes for gold in the shot put final. Canadians up to 38 medals so far. And in tennis, defending champion Leila Fernandez is done at the D.C. Open. She loses in the round of 16 to Alexandra Ayala of the Philippines, 6-2, 7-6. Sports at 15 and 45 past every hour or anytime at sportsnet.ca.
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3: The federal government's sudden withdrawal of support for the province's Billy Bishop expansion seems to have really strained the relationship between the two levels of government. 680's Richard Southern has the new details.
4: It's behind closed doors dealings that are now coming to light, ones that reveal a now strained relationship between Premier Ford and Prime Minister Carney. The two leaders apparently agreed to support each other's projects, Carney agreeing to support Ford's desire to expand Billy Bishop Airport, allowing jets in. In exchange, Ford agreed to support Carney's high-speed rail project. It all, though, fell apart last Friday night when the feds announced they were, in fact, not supporting jets at Billy Bishop Airport. Chris Chapin with the Upstream Strategy Group thinks the about-face by Ottawa has to do with Carney's concerns about winning the Beaches East York by-election.
5: You're certainly going to spurn your dance partner in the provincial government by doing what they did in advance of the Beaches East York by-election. I don't know how much trust there's going to be left within the province.
4: The Ford government now reportedly questioning whether to support that high-speed rail project. Richard Southern, Queen's Park.
3: 680 News Time, 2:50.
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3: Time for Rogers, Xfinity Internet, traffic and weather together on the ones. 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
9: This report is brought to you by Foodland. Eastbound on the 401 at the 427, the two left lanes are blocked, and this is due to a collision. Emergency crews are here as well. That minor collision on the eastbound 401 at Westney has cleared, but you have heavy delays on the eastbound 401 from the 410 to the DVP. Alternately, Express and Collectors, and then busy into Durham as you approach Westney to east of Salem. It's a slow go on the westbound 401 from Brock Street to Salem. Then traffic is heavy from Warden, alternately Express and Collectors to the 427. A bit of a bunch up at the 410 Collectors, and it's slow through Highway 25. Southbound on the 400, just before Langstaff, the right lane is blocked. It's because of a stalled vehicle. Delays aren't too bad in that spot. But MTO is still reporting a ramp closure from westbound Finch to the southbound 400. No access because of construction. And it's busy on the southbound 400 as you approach Shepherd to the 401 ramps. A slow go on the southbound 404 DVP from Finch to south of Lawrence. Eastbound on the QEW, traffic is heavy in Mississauga from Erin Mills to Dixie. Looks pretty good on the eastbound Gardner. And if you're heading up the northbound DVP, that's slow from approaching Bloor to York Mills. Northbound 404 busy through Bloomington. That's with long-term construction in the right lane. And the northbound 400 is getting backed up from the 407 and the express to Langstaff. We also had reports of debris north of Highway 9, but it looks like that's cleared now. If you're getting around on city streets, I had a call from a traffic spotter at Fenmar and Weston. It sounds like eastbound traffic is partially blocked. A collision here involving a transport truck. Locals love fresh beef. Get 10% off well-marbled, cut-from-Canada AAA beef when you buy two of the same cut. See in-store for details. And with the extended forecast, here's Rob Haswell.
10: Thank you very much, Carrie. We'll be clear through the evening and overnight tonight. That'll allow us to cool down efficiently, get to around 15 overnight. Then we get back to sunshine on Thursday. Bit of a breezy north wind, but we still warm up nicely to a high of around 28 and a little more humidity. Humidex comes in at 33 tomorrow. Now, the extended outlook has a mix of sun and cloud with just a slight chance of showers Friday, high of 27, and showers both days on the weekend, but neither look to be complete washouts. Saturday, we'll get to around 26. 24 on Sunday. Right now it is 27. We'll drop to an overnight low of 15.
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3: Coming up at 3 o'clock, the latest out of City Hall with a new name, now in the race for mayor, and the council meeting, the last one before the municipal election, well underway.
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14: 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And always be the first to know.
3: Durham police officers have been cleared in a controversial arrest at the Oshawa courthouse earlier this year. The update from York Regional Police comes after a months-long investigation into the January 23rd incident at the Superior Court of Justice in Oshawa, where defense lawyer Sudeen Riley was arrested and charged. Riley alleged she'd been assaulted by officers following her arrest. Her counsel says she was left bleeding and swollen after officers slammed her head into a desk inside an interview room at the courthouse, which drew public scrutiny. The matter has been formally referred to the Law Enforcement Complaints Agency, and Durham police say they will cooperate fully with that review. In 60 seconds, markets are seeing some recovery after the U.S. interest rate announcement. We'll check in with Chris McCusker.
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3: Now the dynamic market minute. Here's Chris McCusker.
17: Well, Alex, markets are seeing some recovery while the Fed chair is speaking to reporters. No change in interest rates in the U.S. today. Kevin Warsh says the Fed will not hesitate to act. He's talking about the resiliency of the economy and was also asked about what might be included in his Jackson Hole speech, something that comes up annually in August. He says he hasn't even started considering that speech yet. The next Fed meeting is September the 16th. Now, the Dow is down 530 points. At one point today, it dropped by more than 900. So it's off the low for the day. It's still the biggest loser, down by about 1%. The S&P is down by 6, and the NASDAQ is now higher by 136. After the closing bell today, we will get earnings from Microsoft. That stock right now is higher by 1.3%. We will also hear from Starbucks, That stock up by 1.1%. And the coffee chain could get a boost from traffic growth thanks to new product launches and longer operating hours. On Bay Street, the TSX still in the red. It too is off its low for the day. It's down 40.

0: 7 points now, 35,702 shares in West Fraser Timber, down by about 1%. Another company that will report earnings after the bell today. Gold futures higher by $47 to $4,146. Oil is on track to snap a three-day losing streak, the worst three-day stretch for oil since 2020. Right now, it's higher by $5.19 to $84.45. And then our loonie continues to move higher. It's up by about 0.33 now, 71.21 cents U.S. At the Business Center, I'm Chris McCusker.
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7: It's Wednesday, July 29th. Good afternoon. I'm Laura Carney.
5: I'm Alex Bloomfield. Here's what's making news right now.
8: City Council talks next steps for the waterfront after the province's planned Island Airport expansion was axed as officials go back and forth in the final session before the election.
9: After weeks of speculation, former Conservative Cabinet Minister Chris Alexander has entered the race to become the next mayor of Toronto. We'll have more from Alexander and his rivals coming up from City Hall.
7: Hamilton police have identified two teens as the victims of a double murder in Stoney Creek.
10: A Toronto man is facing dozens of charges in connection with an online child exploitation investigation. The victims are from around the world.
5: So the series finale continues in D.C. The Jays and Nationals in a 1-1 tie on a nice day for Treya Savage. And there's a new highest paid player in the NHL. Sports at 15.
0: Markets coming off their lows for the day after the U.S. opts to leave interest rates unchanged. The Dow is down by more than 400 points, but the NASDAQ is up by more than 100. Business at 26.
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7: 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Here's Carrie Prenskis.
11: This report is brought to you by Princess Margaret Home Lottery. A new problem on the northbound Don Valley Parkway approaching Lawrence. The left lane is now blocked. It's because of a stalled vehicle. And you have a busy drive up the northbound DVP from Bayview Bloor to York Mills. Eastbound on the 401 at the 427. The two left lanes are blocked. A collision here with the emergency crews on scene. So it's very slow on the eastbound 401, backed up from the 410 to the DVP. Alternately, Express and Collectors, a slow go into Durham as well as you approach Westney to east of Salem. Watch out for a stalled vehicle on the southbound 400. Well, it looks like it's just in the process of clearing, approaching Langstaff. That right lane has reopened. Now, MTO is still reporting a ramp closure for the southbound 400. The westbound Finch ramp to that route closed for construction. And it's busy on the southbound 400 as you approach Shepherd onto the 401 ramps. A slow go on the southbound 404 DVP from Finch to south of Lawrence. And it's busy on the westbound Gardner from Jarvis to Strawn. Slows again from Park Lawn to the 427 ramp. A new problem on the southbound 427 at Derry. Looks like a collision here on the right shoulder. And that is slowing traffic from Finch. If you're getting around on city streets, traffic spotter says eastbound Fenmar at Weston, it's partially blocked. A collision here involving a transport truck. So eastbound Fenmar jammed as you approach Weston. Princess Margaret Cottage Lottery absolute final deadline is tomorrow. Last chance to win three luxury cottages in Muskoka, Haliburton, or Blue Mountain. PrincessMargaretLotto.com. 18 plus, play responsibly. And with the forecast,

0: meteorologist Rob Haswell.
1: Thank you, Carrie. We have a very calm day for us today, and we're going to be clear as we go through the evening and overnight with a bit of a breeze through the evening, but that'll even calm down overnight. Tonight we'll cool down pretty rapidly with the clear skies developing over the next couple of hours here. It's been on the sunnier side most of the day, partly sunny as of the most recent update at Toronto Pearson International. Still pretty steady north-northwest wind. Last wind gust was relatively strong at around 44 kilometers per hour. Our overnight low should fall to 15 degrees.
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0: Happening now at City Hall, Council is in session for the final meeting before this fall's municipal election. It is a big agenda to get through, including a motion from the mayor about what's next now that the province's Island Airport expansion plan was axed.
2: 680 Sophia Vavaroutsos is following the debate and joins us live. Sophia.
3: Alex, the debate today aims to tackle this question. What now after the province's planned Island Airport expansion was grounded by the federal government? The motion from the mayor is calling on the province to return the land seized for the expansion to the city. She's now taking questions from council colleagues, including election opponent Brad Bradford, who argues Chow's staff were lobbied before the province announced its plan, and Chow's response.
4: I learned it from in October 2024. Councillor Bradford, you led this council to say that we need to expand that runway.
3: So Chow retorting there that Bradford seems supportive of the plan. This debate is expected to last a while as councillors go back and forth before a plan vote. The second half of today's meeting kicked off with the announcement of a new affordable housing award to recognize proponents of affordable rental housing. The first biannual prize set to be given out next year. But for now, the island debate continues. Reporting live, I'm Sophia Vavaroutsos.
0: 680 News Time 305. Olivia Chow and Brad Bradford may have some fresh competition for the mayor's seat. 680's Momin Qureshi has more on a new candidate who filed his papers today.
5: After weeks of speculation, former Conservative cabinet minister Chris Alexander arriving at City Hall with his wife and three kids to officially enter the race to become Toronto's next mayor. While Alexander is considered to be the third high-profile candidate in the race, one of his opponents, Brad Bradford, claiming to not know who he was.
6: When I looked him up, what I saw was pretty concerning. This was a guy who stood up on a national stage and called for a cultural barbaric practices snitch line.
5: I asked Alexander about that directly.
7: I do regret it, and I own the fact that we played that issue wrongly. It was a mistake in that election, but I do not disassociate myself from my convictions, my values on this issue, which relate to the rights of women and girls everywhere.
5: At City Hall, I'm Omen Qureshi.
2: 680 News Time, 306. The intersection of Yonge and College is now partially closed for the next few weeks. Construction started today to replace streetcar tracks. Drivers cannot go north, south, or westbound through the intersection. You can make a right turn from Yonge Street northbound.
0: A Toronto man faces dozens more charges following a months-long investigation into online child exploitation. 680's Phil Martino reports.
8: Toronto police say they started their probe in March after receiving a tip about someone uploading child sex abuse material to a social media platform. According to Detective Constable Matthew Fenty, a search warrant was carried out at a residence in the Broadview and Danforth area where they uncovered electronic devices.
9: We believe that the accused in this instance was operating using a number of personas or fake identities online, including that of two males and one female across a variety of platforms.
8: 15 victims have been identified. They are believed to be from Ontario, Alberta, and Quebec, as well as the U.S., Australia, Scotland, and England. 57-year-old Metin Ugar is facing 68 charges in connection with this case. He is set to appear in court next month. I'm Phil Martino.
2: Two teenagers are dead after a shooting this morning in Stoney Creek. Hamilton police were called to a home on Candlewood Drive for reports of gunshots where the victims were found.
10: At this time, police believe the shooting may have been retaliation for an earlier disturbance involving bear spray at a residence in the Hamilton's East End. Investigators believe at least six individuals attended the area of 191 Candlewood Drive where an exchange of gunfire occurred.
2: The victims have been identified as an 18-year-old and a 16-year-old, both from Hamilton.
0: 680 News Time 308. Could Ottawa's planned high-speed rail plan be in jeopardy over its decision to scrap the province's Billy Bishop Airport expansion? 680's Queen's Park reporter Richard Southern with what we're learning.
11: It's wild news of an apparent behind-closed-doors agreement, one that's gone south, now perhaps straining the relationship between Prime Minister Carney and Premier Ford. Sources say Carney agreed to support Ford's desire to expand Billy Bishop Airport, allowing jets in. In exchange, Ford agreed to support Carney's high-speed rail project that would link Toronto to Quebec City. It all went sideways, though, Friday night when the feds abruptly announced that they were not supporting the Billy Bishop changes. Speculation has it that the Prime Minister may have been worried about losing the Beaches East York by-election over the airport changes. Mayor Chow was asked today what she thought about the deal behind her back. She didn't bite, just saying she was glad the airport changes weren't going ahead.
12: For us, it's a no, because the people have spoken.
11: The Ford government now reportedly questioning whether to support that high-speed rail project. Richard Southern, Queen's Park.
2: 680 News Time, 309.
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0: Now the gas price update. Enpro predicts the price will rise 1 cent at midnight to $1.779 a liter at most GTA stations. In 60 seconds, traffic and weather together, including an update on problems eastbound 401 at the 427.
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20: This report is brought to you by Jumbo Lobster Clubhouse. Eastbound on the 401 at the 427, the two left lanes are still blocked, but it looks like emergency crews, fire crews are picking up the pylons here, and I don't see that collision anymore, so I think the vehicles are gone. And these two left lanes should reopen any moment, but you're still going through very heavy delays on the eastbound 401 from the 410 to the DVP, alternately Express and Collectors. Again, this issue is at the 427, but should be cleared in the next few minutes. If you're heading into Durham, it's a slow go, approaching Westney to east of Salem. Northbound on the Don Valley Parkway had a short-lived problem approaching Lawrence, all gone now, but delays up the northbound DVP from Bloor to York Mills. Northbound 400 is slow from Finch up to Langstaff, and it's busy on the northbound 410 from Steeles to north of Queen. Southbound on the 427, there's a collision at Derry. It's on the right shoulder, but still causing a slowdown southbound 427 from Finch to Derry. A busy drive on the southbound 404 DVP from Finch to south of Lawrence. And the westbound Gardner is backed up from approaching Jarvis to Strawn. Slows again from the Humber Bridge onto the 427 ramp. And you have delays westbound on the QEW from the 427 to Dixie, then Ford Drive to Trafalgar and from Bronte to Brant. Eastbound on the QEW, it's busy through Mississauga from Erin Mills to Dixie, but a decent drive on the eastbound Gardner as you head into downtown. town. If you're traveling city streets, we had a report of a collision at Fenmar and Weston. It was partially blocking eastbound lanes at that intersection. And also some construction at Young and College. The only traffic getting through is eastbound. Take on Lobster Mountain, the 2-pound-plus tower of tender lobster at Jumbo Lobster Clubhouse and Fishman Lobster Clubhouse. Savor the height of seafood dining in Richmond Hill and Scarborough. And with the forecast, here's meteorologist Rob Haswell.
1: Thank you very much, Carrie. It is going to be a beautifully sunny evening and will stay clear late evening and overnight tonight, even after the sun sets. So it should be a very nice night to be out and about in the GTA. Take advantage of that. We do cool down a little bit more than normal through the overnight. Still pretty comfy, 15 degrees, and the breeze should ease up overnight, but then it picks back up on Thursday.

0: Day. Pretty strong at times out of the north, gusting up around 40 kilometers per hour. Lots of sunshine tomorrow with a high near 28 and a very high UV, so you'll have to protect your skin again on Thursday. Right now, as we check out our downtown thermometer, 27, lots of sunshine. We've got Ajax at 27 this hour and Richmond Hill sitting at 27 as well. Our overnight low is 15 degrees.
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2: The federal government is spending almost $2 billion for upgrades at Via Rail. 680 business analyst Chris McCusker has more.
3: Transport Minister Stephen McKinnon made the announcement in Montreal, where the feds will spend $357 million to build a new assembly plant and maintenance facility. The feds will also pick up the $1.6 billion tab to replace 45 of Via Rail's aging locomotives. Now, the trains will be built by Switzerland-based Stadler, with the first 9 built in Spain and the remaining 36 built in Canada after Canadian workers learned from the Spaniards how to build them. McKinnon says the deal will create 1,200 new full-time jobs, and the hybrid trains will be built with Canadian-made batteries. The first trains are expected to be delivered by 2031. I'm Chris McCusker.
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2: It's sunny and 27 degrees downtown. Good afternoon. I'm Laura Carney.
3: I'm Alex Bloomfield. Here are the top stories this hour.
2: It is the last city council meeting before this October's municipal election. And on the agenda this afternoon, the Island Airport and Mayor Olivia Chow's motion calling for the province to return land expropriated now that the Billy Bishop Airport expansion has been squashed. Could it be a three-way race for mayor? Chris Alexander, a Harper-era cabinet minister, filed his papers today at Toronto City Hall. He joins frontrunners Olivia Chow, Brad Bradford, and 30 other candidates. Alexander says he feels Toronto is slightly adrift and he's looking to give the city a sense of direction back. And a reminder for your commute home, the intersection of Yonge and College is now partially closed for the next few weeks for TTC streetcar track replacements.
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4: Laura, the rubber game on the go from Washington and the Jays have taken the lead.
5: And he dribbles it up the third baseline and it's going to be a hit and it's going to be a run. An infield hit and an RBI for Varsho, and the Blue Jays lead 2-1.
4: And that in the top of the seventh, Varsho getting just enough on that dribbler to bring home Kaz Okamoto from third, so the Jays up 2-1 on the Nationals now in the top of the eighth inning. What an afternoon for Trey Savage. 6 2/3 of one-run ball with 3 hits and 4 strikeouts. His day is done as Tyler Rogers is on in relief. The Jays trying to take 2 of 3. Catch the game on Sportsnet and 590. NHL news coming off a great sophomore year. The Sharks have signed Macklin Celebrini to a 5-year, $94 million extension, the $18.8 million AAV, the richest in NHL history. Well, Daniel Sauvageau has been named the new GM of the Canadian women's hockey team. Let's get to day 6 of the Commonwealth Games in Glasgow. Toronto's Josh Liendo just missing out on a medal in the 50-meter butterfly final, finishing 4th. Well, right now we're tracking the women's shot put final featuring Nova Scotia's Sarah Midden, her first throw coming up. Canadians with 3 medals so far today, up to 38 total. At the DC Open, Canadian Leila Fernandez will not defend her title, losing to Filipino up-and-comer Alexandra Ayala in the round of 16, 6-2-7-6. And in the Canadian Baseball League, the Maple Leafs will be at Christie Pitts for a 7:30 start with the Brantford Red Sox. Sports at 15 and 45 past every hour or anytime at sportsnet.ca.
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4: The wildfire battle continues in Europe, where fires have already left hundreds of thousands of people displaced. ABC's Marcus Moore is in France.
5: We're here in France, where crews have been in the process of trying to get ahead of the flames that have been burning, that have already scorched an area four times the size of Paris. And they had intended to come to this area to do some preemptive work and lay water down around the area to try to keep it cool, to keep the chance of fires going down. And then just a few moments ago, we saw the smoke rising here. Another fire has popped up.
4: The fires in France's Bordeaux region have burned an area about four times the size of Paris. The OpenAI virtual lab leak reported last week was more extensive than first thought. It initially appeared the sole victim was the AI platform Hugging Face. However, OpenAI, in its ongoing investigation, now says its rogue agent had attacked more publicly available services and accounts. It did not disclose which ones. Hugging Face said the damage to its platform was not significant, and the only customer data the rogue agents accessed were some search queries. OpenAI says it continues to investigate and will make recommendations about how to avoid similar problems in the future. Coming up in 60 seconds, traffic and your extended forecast. 680 News Time, 320.
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2: This report is brought to you by 407 ETR. Just looking at a new problem. It's on the eastbound QEW just before Appleby. The HOV lane is now blocked because of a stalled vehicle. So it's slowing traffic from Walker's Line. After that problem, it gets busy from 3rd Line to Dorval, and then a delay from Erin Mills to Dixie. Looks great on the eastbound Gardner. A slow go northbound on the Don Valley Parkway 404. Busy from Bloor to York Mills, and then filling in through 16th Avenue again through Bloomington. That's with long-term construction in the right lane. Northbound 400 is busy from Finch to Langstaff. And there's a new problem on the westbound 401. It's at the end of the ramp to Mississauga Road. Right lane is blocked because of a stalled vehicle. Delays on the westbound 401 from Brock Street to Salem. Then it's slow from Warden, alternately express and collectors to the 427. From Dixie to the 410 in the collectors. And busy through Milton, west of James Snow Parkway to west of Highway 25. Eastbound 401, the problem at the 427 has cleared, so I'm not aware of any problems on the eastbound 401, but you have a lot of delays from the 410 to Leslie, alternating express and collectors, and then it's backed up from Brock Road to east of Salem. A little bit busy through Thixon as well. Southbound 400, a slow go from Shepherd onto the 401 ramps, and it's busy on the southbound 404 DVP from Finch to south of Lawrence. Expect delays on the westbound Gardner QEW combination from approaching Jarvis to Strawn, from the Humber Bridge to Dixie, then busy Ford Drive to Trafalgar, and from Bronte to Brandt. 407 ETR driving offers help you beat the traffic while saving big.

0: 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And with the extended forecast, here's Rob Haswell.
1: Thank you very much. High pressure that's centered up over the northern shore of Lake Huron is building down across the lower and eastern lakes, and that's going to keep things pretty calm and easy going and keep this pretty clear tonight. That's a slightly cooler, less humid air mass. You'll notice that overnight tonight, but we'll warm right back up as we get into Thursday. Overnight, we'll get to around 15, back to sunshine on Thursday with a high of around 28 and a bit of a breezy north wind. We'll likely see 27 on Friday, with just a chance of showers. Another chance on Saturday, high of around 26, and a slight chance of showers on Sunday with a high of 24. Neither day on the weekend will be complete washouts. You'll just have to stay tuned to 680 News Radio and pick your spots wisely. At the moment, we're sitting at 27. Our overnight low is 15 degrees.
2: Coming up at 3:30, the latest on day one of the final council meeting before October's municipal election. And is the race for mayor about to become a three-way race? A former conservative cabinet minister now in the running.
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4: 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I spend my day reporting on traffic and accidents, so I know how important it is to feel protected on the road. Sauna Insurance makes that simple. 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
2: A portion of road in Milton might soon be better able to help you avoid traffic jams on the 401. 680's Kyle Hawking brings us the details.
7: It's a section of James Snow Parkway in Milton, which is already important as an alternate to the 401, but now Halton Region is looking at ways to make it even better. On the north side of the 401, James Snow crosses Steeles and then bends to the west, crosses Highway 25, and turns into Campbellville Road at a roundabout at Tremaine Road. So you can see why it's a critical alternate when the 401 is clogged. Halton Region's now studying how that road can be improved with upgrades to the lanes and intersections, but also adding active transportation like a potential bikeway. The environmental assessment begins today and will go for at least a month, and you can participate in the consultation process at halton.ca. With a 9-year drive, I'm Kyle Hawking.
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2: Time now for the Dynamic Market Minute. Here's Chris McCusker.
12: Laura, markets are fluctuating with arrows pointing down now after the U.S. opted to leave interest rates unchanged. So three of the members of the committee did want an interest rate hike today, but Fed Chair Kevin Warsh wasn't one of them.
13: I want to stress, of course, that decisions by this committee matter a great deal. And where necessary and appropriate, we will not hesitate to act.
12: So the Dow right now is down 873 points. That's actually close to its low for the day once again. It dropped by more than 900 points at one point today. The S&P is down 17 and the NASDAQ down by 156. On Bay Street, the TSX is lower by 305, 35,444, with gold futures higher by $61 to 4,159. Oil today ended its worst three-day losing streak since 2020. Higher by $5.20 to $84.46. The possibility of more hostilities in the Middle East, part of the story here. But the latest U.S. supply report also showed a drop of

0: 7 million barrels last week. Shares in Synovus right now on Bay Street moving higher by 4.2%. Revenue came in better than expected for the third quarter at $17.4 billion, while the company raised its production forecast for the year. And the Canadian dollar right now higher by about a third of a cent, 71.24 cents U.S. We are seeing pressure on the U.S. dollar after that interest rate announcement. At the Business Center, I'm Chris McCusker.
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4: Right now downtown, it's sunny and 27 degrees. 680 News Time, 3:30.
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6: It's Wednesday, July 29th. Good afternoon. I'm Alex Bloomfield.
4: And I'm Laura Carney. Here's what's making news this hour.
7: Debate is underway at City Hall.
8: We are still going to have to resolve the future of Billy Bishop Airport.
7: Councillors discuss next steps for the waterfront at the last meeting before the October municipal election.
9: Chris Alexander jumps into the race to become Toronto's next mayor. The former Conservative cabinet minister officially puts his name on the ballot. What do the other big candidates in the race think? Details coming up from City Hall.
10: Yonge Street is closed both ways through College for the next few weeks, alongside a partial closure of College and Carleton.
11: Toronto police have laid close to 70 charges in connection with an online child exploitation investigation. They say the victims are from Canada and from as far away as Australia.
12: And right now in the eighth inning, the Jays are hanging on to a 2-1 lead over the Nationals in D.C., and the Sharks extend their young phenom as Macklin Celebrini gets a new deal. Sports at 45.
0: A losing day on markets after the U.S. leaves interest rates unchanged. The Dow is down by more than 800 points. The TSX drops by almost 300. Business at 56.
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6: Time for Rogers, Xfinity Internet, traffic and weather together on the ones. Here's Carrie Prunskis.
13: This report is brought to you by Lexus of Oakville. Eastbound on the QEW, just before Appleby, HOV lane is blocked, and this is due to a stalled vehicle. MTO crews are here as well, and you have a slow drive on the eastbound QEW from approaching Walker's Line to Appleby. Then it's busy from 3rd Line to Dorval. Traffic drags again from Erin Mills to Dixie. Eastbound on the 401, traffic is heavy from the 410 to the DVP, alternately express and collectors, and then busy into Durham from Brock Road to east of Salem, a slight bunch up through Thixon. Westbound on the 401, just one problem, and it's at the end of the ramp to Mississauga Road. Right lane blocked because of a stalled vehicle. Delays on the westbound 401 from Brock Street to Salem, from Warden, alternately express and collectors to Dixon, then from Dixie to the 410 and the collectors, and a slow go James Snow Parkway to west of Highway 25. Southbound on the 427 at Derry. It looks like that collision has cleared from the right shoulder, but a residual delay here from the 407 to Derry. Southbound 400 is busy from Shepherd to the 401 ramps, and it's a slow go on the southbound 404 DVP from Finch to south of Lawrence. Lease a 2026 NX450H Plus Ultra Premium Package from Lexus of Oakville from 3.9% for 24 months. See lexusofoakville.ca. And with the forecast, here's meteorologist Rob Haswell.
14: Well, thank you, Carrie. High pressure is building down across the Great Lakes today and tomorrow, and then as it exits, we get a little bit more active. But in the short term, we stay fairly dry. We get ample amounts of sunshine during the day and clear skies at night. Kind of a stargazer's dream tonight if you want to head out there and see our full moon, or just past full moon, depending on when you head out there. It is currently sitting at 27 with a few clouds up overhead at Toronto Pearson International, and it's a little breezy. Our north-northwest wind has been gusting upwards of 40, 45 kilometers per hour. Overnight tonight, that wind will calm down, though, and will dip to an overnight low of 15 degrees.
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6: Happening now at City Hall, the city's vision for the future of the waterfront, part of a lengthy debate underway in the final council meeting before the municipal election this fall.
4: 680's Sophia Vavaroutsos is following the discussion and joins us live. Sophia.
7: Laura, they've been going on this for about an hour and a half now. Councillor Josh Matlow, the first to speak about the motion to ask the province to give the city back the waterfront land that was slated for the now cancelled Island Airport expansion.
8: My call to the Premier, if you treat us like partners, be respectful. Stop calling people who live on the island squatters. Stop calling people who disagree with you fringe. Stop trying to remove the voices of Torontonians, as you did with the tripartite agreement. Do not move forward with the expropriation of our parks. Come back to the table. Act like an adult.
7: This motion from the mayor is the main thing on the agenda today, but the big debate is branching off into other things. Some councillors now proposing more motions, including proposed expansions of Pearson Airport and looks at aviation demand in this city. So this is likely going to take a while, and this is one of the final meeting before the fall election. The councillors will all have a chance to speak and ask questions before a vote. After that, they'll be able to move to other items on the agenda, including a proposed traffic study looking into the Allen Eglinton intersection and a motion to designate Sneaky D's as a heritage site to preserve the live event venue. Reporting live, I'm Sophia Vavaroutsos.
6: A third high-profile candidate has entered the race for mayor of Toronto. 680's Momin Qureshi staked out the registration desk.
9: With his wife and kids by his side, Chris Alexander putting an end to weeks of speculation and officially entering the race to become Toronto's next mayor. The former Conservative cabinet minister believes he has the skills to fix a city that he says is adrift.
15: You know, these are the kinds of issues I live for. This is what I think I'm made for. Making sense, bringing some coherence to issues that otherwise look confusing and disparate. And I think that's what Toronto needs.
9: Some feel Alexander entering will have an impact on Brad Bradford's campaign because they are both right of center. But Bradford, who claims to not even know who Alexander is, says his history of calling for a barbaric practices hotline is problematic.
16: In the most diverse city in the world, somebody who harbors those views, I think that that makes you unfit for this office.
9: But Alexander says he regrets that stance and admits it was a mistake. At City Hall, I'm Omen Qureshi.
4: 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A new section of Yonge Street has been blocked downtown. 680's Jordan Kerr with the news you can use.
17: Yonge Street has been shut down at College in Carleton as a TTC track work and sewer project expands. Earlier in the week, lane closures went into place on College in Carleton. Westbound has been closed, Church to Bay, and eastbound is down to a single lane. Now northbound Yonge is closed at College with only right turns allowed, and southbound Yonge is closed just before College at Wood Street. The Yonge closure will be in place until mid-August. Carleton between Yonge and Church will reopen mid-September, but westbound College between Yonge and Bay will remain closed until December. I'm Jordan Kerr.
6: 680 News Time, 3:36. Hamilton police say at least six suspects were involved in a double fatal shooting this morning in Stoney Creek. The call came in around 2:30.
18: The Hamilton police responded to the residents on Candlewood Drive following reports of shots fired. When police arrived, officers located two males suffering from gunshot wounds.
6: The victims were taken to hospital where they died of their injuries. They've been identified as 18-year-old Abdul Malik Shibley and 16-year-old Afef Benafif from Hamilton. Investigators believe the shooting is in retaliation to an incident hours earlier in Hamilton's East End involving bear spray. No arrests have been made. Anyone with information is asked to contact police.
4: Police have laid over 60 more charges against a Toronto man accused of carrying out child sex crimes both here and around the world. 680's Phil Martino has more.
11: Toronto police say they were tipped off about someone uploading child sex abuse material to a social media platform. They allege the suspect was using false identities to lure and exploit children on various social media platforms, including Snapchat and Instagram. They included the female persona Ava with the username Hey_Wolfie. Detective Constable Matthew Fenty with the Sex Crimes Unit says they have identified 15 victims believed to be from Ontario, Alberta, and Quebec, as well as the U.S., Australia, Scotland, and England.
19: We're seeking the public's assistance to help identify additional victims.
11: Metin Ugar has been arrested in connection with this investigation. He is facing

0: anyone with information to reach out to police.
1: WestJet and the union representing its flight attendants have signed a wind-down plan ahead of a possible strike. The Canadian Press reports an agreement shared with members yesterday lays out how to ground planes and get cabin crew back home in the event of a work stoppage. Unless a deal is reached, some 4,400 flight attendants could walk off the job as early as Sunday. A 72-hour warning would have to be issued by the union.
0: 680 News Time, 3:39.
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0: Now the gas price update. Enpro predicts the price will rise 1 cent at midnight to $1.779 a liter at most GTA stations. We'll check traffic in 60 seconds, including a new problem westbound 401 west of Brock Road.
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0: Time for Rogers, Xfinity Internet, traffic and weather together on the ones. 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
5: This report is brought to you by Bel Air Direct. Eastbound on the QEW just before Appleby, the HOV lane is still blocked because of a stalled vehicle. So a slow go here from approaching Walker's Line to Appleby. Then it's a bit busy from 3rd Line to Dorval. Another delay, Aaron Mills to Dixie. It's slow on the eastbound Gardner from Park Lawn to Parkside and from Spadina to the Jarvis ramp. Expect delays up the northbound DVP 404 from the Gardner to Shepherd. Then from Highway 7 to 16th Avenue. Slows again as you head past Bloomington. Westbound on the 401, there's a new problem at Liverpool and the Express. Looks like the left lane is blocked because of a collision. So a busy drive westbound 401, a slow go from Brock Street to Salem, and now it's getting busy as you head past Liverpool and the Express. A slow drive through the city from Kennedy, alternately Express and Collectors to Dixon. Another delay from Dixie to the 410 Collectors. The problem on the ramp to Mississauga Road has cleared. Your drive through Milton is busy from James Snow Parkway to west of Highway 25. Eastbound on the 401, it's a slow go from the 410 to the DVP, alternately Express and Collectors. And then you have some volume delays in Durham from Brock Road to east of Salem and through Thixon. Southbound on the 400, that's slow from Shepherd to the 401 ramps. And busy southbound 404 DVP from Finch to south of Lawrence. If you're traveling city streets, there's construction at Yonge and College. All directions except eastbound are closed, and this construction is in place until the end of September. There's no shortcut for saving time, but saving money is simple. Just combine your car and home insurance with Bel Air Direct and save. And with the forecast, here's meteorologist Rob Haswell.
6: Thank you, Carrie. High pressure is the dominant player for our forecast in the next day or two. That keeps things pretty calm and clear, allows us to have some beautifully sunny days and some clear nights. That clear night tonight will be a little cooler than usual, just by a hair, with 15 the overnight low. Then we bounce back to 28 with the sunshine on Thursday. Very high UV tomorrow, so make sure you protect your skin. Humidex creeps up a little at 33. The extended outlook has us getting to showers by Friday late and then into Saturday and Sunday. I'll have that for you coming up in less than 10 minutes. Right now, our downtown thermometer is sitting at 27. We've got Ajax at 27 and Oakville at 27. Our overnight low is 15.
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0: The Bank of Canada's Governing Council is still unsure about the future of interest rates in this country. 680 business analyst Chris McCusker with more.
7: The latest Bank of Canada's

0: Summary from the last meeting 2 weeks ago shows conflicting concerns, but all members agree the economy was adjusting to shocks. Policymakers opted to leave interest rates unchanged at 2.25% for a sixth straight meeting, arguing the economy was emerging from a period of stalled growth and energy-driven inflation pressures were receding. The summary, though, suggests the council's confidence in a recovery is not unanimous. Now, the meeting also happened before the U.S. president threatened fresh tariffs on Canadian imports. The next interest rate meeting is September 2nd, although the summary suggests the council is comfortable with holding rates steady. I'm Chris McCusker.
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6: 27 degrees, mainly sunny, feels like 30 in downtown Toronto. Good afternoon. I'm Alex Bloomfield.
7: And I'm Laura Carney. Here are the top stories this hour.
6: Councillors have been debating Mayor Chiao's motion calling for the province to give the city its stake back in the island airport for nearly 90 minutes now, part of a jam-packed agenda for the final meeting before October's election. Chris Alexander, former federal immigration minister, has filed his papers to run for mayor of Toronto. And the intersection of Yonge and College is now heavily restricted for the next few weeks, with Yonge completely blocked both ways for transit upgrades.
7: Time now for sports.
6: Alex Sixero.
8: And in this rubber game, Alex, the Jays have had Lady Luck on their side.
9: Popped up. Shallow right center. And it's down! And another break for the Blue Jays as it drops in to score a couple of runs and makes it 4-1.
8: Yeah, that ball just evading the National center fielder as Kaz Okamoto drives in a pair with a two-run double in the eighth. George Springer then followed with a ribby single, so the Jays had a 5-1 lead. The Nationals have scored once here. Bottom eight's now 5-2 as looks like John Schneider's going to, is it Louis Varland in the bullpen? Could Varland be in for a six-out save today? I think that might be the case. So none out here in the bottom of the eighth, and Varland is coming out of the bullpen. What a day for Trey Savage. 6 2/3 of one run ball. He is in line for the victory. It is the richest deal in NHL history based on AAV as the Sharks have locked up Macklin Celebrini to a 5-year, $94 million extension. That AAV coming in at $18.8 million. In Glasgow, more medal chances for Canada here on day six at the Commonwealth Games. Right now we're tracking athletics. It is the women's shot put final in Nova Scotia. Sarah Mitten currently in the lead with a score of 19.15. In tennis, defending champion Leila Fernandez bowed out in the DC Open round of 16. She lost to Alexandra Ayala in straight sets. And in Charlotte, the MLS All-Star game goes at 8 p.m. as the All-Stars take on the best from Mexico's top league, Liga MX. Richie Larea, the lone TFC representative. Sports at 15 and 45 past every hour or anytime at sportsnet.ca.
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2: We're getting a better sense of the strained relationship between the Carney and Ford governments over the Billy Bishop reversal, and it could have implications on high-speed rail in this province. 680's Richard Southern has more from Queen's Park.
3: The once strong relationship between Premier Ford and Prime Minister Carney is now strained, it appears. We've learned the two leaders had a handshake agreement, a deal struck behind closed doors, one that saw Carney support Ford's desire to expand Billy Bishop Airport, allowing jets in. Ford, in return, agreed to support Carney's high-speed rail project that would have linked Toronto to Quebec City. The deal, though, fell apart Friday night when the Fed said they were not supporting Billy Bishop changes. Chris Chapin, managing principal at the Upstream Strategy Group.
4: Richard, it's pretty clear the Prime Minister just decided that the political calculation of the by-election in Beaches East York was more important than maintaining that handshake agreement. Unfortunately, I think that calculation that we saw the Prime Minister make is now going to have some substantial consequences on the support he had from the provincial government.
3: Yeah, sources say the Ford government now questioning whether to support that high-speed rail project. Richard Southern, Queen's Park.
2: A New York Police Sergeant testified today about the discovery of a Montreal girl's body last summer in her father's murder trial that started last week. Joseph Moeller was part of the police dive team that recovered the body of 9-year-old Melina Fratellin, who died in July of 2025. The girl's father, Luciano Fratellin, is facing charges of second-degree murder and concealment of a human corpse in the case. He's pleaded not guilty to the charges. In 60 seconds, a look at the roads and the extended forecast.
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2: Time for Rogers, Xfinity Internet, traffic and weather together on the ones. 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
8: This report is brought to you by iCash.ca. Westbound on the 401 at Liverpool in the Express. The left lane is blocked, and this is due to a collision. It's a slow drive on the westbound 401 from Brock Street to Salem, then busy approaching Liverpool Express. More delays as you travel through the city from Kennedy, alternately Express and Collectors to Dixon. Then it gets busy from Dixie to the 410, just in the Collectors there. And slow through Milton from James Snow Parkway to west of Highway 25. Northbound on the 400, really busy leaving the city from Shepherd up to Langstaff. Another drag from Aurora Road to north of Highway 9. And if you're traveling the eastbound 401, expect delays from the 410 through to the DVP. Alternately, Express and Collectors. A bit busy from Warden to Kennedy, just in the Collectors there. And then you have volume delays into Durham from Liverpool Express to east of Salem and from Brock Street to east of Thixon. Eastbound on the QEW, the problem at Appleby has cleared, but it's still backed up from Guelph Line to Appleby. And then a delay from Erin Mills to Dixie. Eastbound 403 is slow from the QEW in Oakville to just beyond Dundas. Bunches up again from here, Ontario, to Eglinton. Southbound on the 400, it's a slow drive from approaching Shepherd onto the 401 ramps. And you have delays on the southbound 404 DVP from Finch to south of Lawrence. Westbound Gardner, a slow go from just west of the DVP to Strawn. Then it's busy from the Humber Bridge onto the 427 ramp. And a few delays on the westbound QEW. It's slow from the 427 to Dixie, then Ford Drive to Trafalgar, and from Burloak to the Burlington Sky. Highway. Same day cash.

0: All right, thank you very much, Carrie. We'll stay clear, and that means a lot of sunshine today, clear skies tonight, and a lot of sunshine tomorrow with high pressure building across the region. We stay dry for a little bit here. We'll dip down to 15 tonight, 28 on Thursday with a bit of a breezy north wind at times, ample sunshine, and a very high UV, so you'll have to remember to protect your skin tomorrow. As we look into the extended outlook, a mix of sun and cloud most of the day Friday, and then by late Friday into Saturday, chance of showers, high near 27. 26 with a chance of showers on Saturday, another chance on Sunday with a high of 24. The weekend does not look to be a complete washout. There will be spots to get out there and enjoy the weekend. Just stay tuned to 680 News Radio to find out when those spots will be and get out there and enjoy it. In the meantime, we are sitting at 27. Our overnight low is 15.
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3: In an attempt to strengthen a criminal case against former FBI Director James Comey, the U.S. Department of Justice sought the help of a notorious mobster. The DOJ alleges Comey threatened to kill President Donald Trump in a post on Instagram with seashells arranged as the numbers 8647.
10: Defense lawyers say prosecutors interviewed Sammy the Bull Gravano to ask if he believed Comey's experience prosecuting the Gambino crime family would have led him to believe the term 86 was a reference to murder. Gravano cooperated with the Department of Justice in the 90s and admitted to his involvement in 19 murders. But he told prosecutors that Comey's post wasn't a personal threat to Trump. Comey's lawyers revealed the details as part of their push to have the case thrown out ahead of trial. Peter Harwalambus, ABC News.
3: 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We'll check in with Chris McCusker in 60 seconds.
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11: Howard, if I sign my termination papers on the spot, can I still change my mind later?
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3: Now the dynamic market minute. Here's Chris McCusker.
13: Well, Alex, looks like we've got a losing day on our hands and pretty sharp declines across the board. We did get an interest rate announcement from the U.S. today and a news conference from the U.S. Fed chair. He didn't really offer any clear signals. And there are concerns now about credibility here, a lack of willingness on the Fed chair's part to push for higher rates while being serious about the Fed's inflation commitment, which is 2%. So we've seen markets all over the place since the announcement at 2 today. The Dow right now is down 1,144 points. That's a decline of 2.1%. The S&P is down 89 points. The NASDAQ down 433. And right now, the Dow is the big loser. It's down 2.1%. Now, shares in Mondelez, the snack maker, moving higher, up by about 4%. That company reported decent earnings while also hiking its outlook. So not every stock is lower. On this side of the border, the TS.

0: SX down 432 points, 35,317. One of the big losers on this side of the border today, shares in Royal Bank. That stock down 3.1%. Gold futures higher by $30 to $4,128. Oil today snapped a three-day losing streak, higher by $5.20, $84.46. New fighting in the Middle East and a threat from the U.S. president that there could be more to come. While the Canadian dollar is up by about a quarter of a cent now, 71.15 cents U.S. I'm Chris McCusker.
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8: It's Wednesday, July 29th. Good afternoon. I'm Laura Carney.
6: I'm Alex Bloomfield. Here's what's making news right now.
9: City Council is in session with officials trying to land the debate on the Island Airport at the last meeting before the election.
10: There's now a third high-profile candidate in the race to become the next mayor of Toronto. Former Conservative Minister Chris Alexander puts his name on the ballot. More from Alexander and reaction from his opponents coming up.
11: A section of Yonge Street is now closed for the next few weeks at college. A joint track and sewer replacement project is underway.
12: A Toronto man has been charged in connection with an online child exploitation investigation. Police say they've identified 15 victims from various countries, and they're looking for additional victims.
13: Louis Varlin is looking to lock down a six-out save this afternoon. The Blue Jays are leading the Nationals 5-2 in the ninth inning, and Celebrini re-ups in San Jose. Sports at 15.
0: Sharp declines on markets across the board. The Dow drops by more than 1,100 points. The Nasdaq down by more than 300. Business at 26.
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8: Time for Rogers Xfinity Internet traffic and weather together on the ones. Good afternoon, Kyle Hawking.
14: Good afternoon, Laura. Alex, this report's brought to you by Gateway Casinos. A new issue coming in on the eastbound 401 in the Oshawa area just as you approach Thickson, so still in Whitby. The left lane is now blocked due to a collision. It's slow going on the east 401 from the 410 to the DVP Express and Collectors, approaching Warden to Kennedy Collectors, Liverpool Express to east of Salem, and slowing approaching Brock Street to approaching Thickson. Sounds like we have emergency crews on scene there. Eastbound 407 is also slow, 412 to east of Thickson with volume. Is an issue on the westbound 401 still there at Liverpool in the Express, a crash in the left lane. So it's first slow from Brock Street to Salem, and then at the Express and Collectors split by Brock Road. Better to choose the Collectors. You'll be in traffic in the Express from west of Brock Road to that crash at Liverpool if you choose those Express lanes. Also might be an issue approaching Highway 6 North. It looks like it's slowing down from Highway 6 South to 6 North. If you're traveling through that area, let us know what you see at Star 680. And Carrie, sounds like we have some debris on the 400 in Barrie.
8: Yeah, we've had a few calls about this. On the southbound 400 approaching Mapleview, watch out for a ladder. It's in the left lane. I called MTO. They were already aware of it, so hopefully somebody gets there soon. Again, that's southbound 400 approaching Mapleview. In the city, the southbound 400 is busy with volume from approaching Shepherd to the 401 ramps, and it's a slow drive on the southbound 404 DVP from Finch to south of Lawrence. Westbound Gardner, a delay from just west of the DVP to Strawn, slows again from the Humber Bridge onto the 427 ramp. 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

0: 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And with the forecast, here's Rob Haswell.
1: Thank you, Carrie. High pressure keeps us very calm and clear for the next day or so, and that means lots of sunshine. Also means you need to protect your skin as you head out there in the next day or two. And then in the overnights, nice clear nights, so kind of a stargazer's dream tonight if you want to get outside and check out the full moon. It is currently 26 degrees, but windy. The last update as of 4 o'clock at Toronto Pearson International does have a north-northwest wind gusting upwards of 50 kilometers per hour, but that should calm down. Overnight tonight, we'll dip to an overnight low of 15.
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3: Happening now at City Hall, it's the final council meeting before the fall municipal election, and debate on the mayor's priority motion on the Island Airport is the main focus so far this afternoon.
2: 680's Sophia Vavaroutsos joins us live with the very latest. Sophia.
4: Alex, heading into hour two of this debate on the mayor's motion on the next steps for the waterfront. If approved, it would see the city ask the province to return the land that was slated for the Island Airport expansion to the city now that the development's been axed. Deputy Mayor and Spadina Fort York Councillor Asma Malik on the motion.
5: Now it is the provincial government's turn to listen to Torontonians, and it's simple. Return the city's land, including Little Norway Park and the Toronto Island Park, immediately, and restore our role in the tripartite agreement so Torontonians have a say over their city and their waterfront, as they always have and they always should.
4: This debate is already branching into other areas with sidebar motions proposing staff look into a potential Pearson Airport expansion and the demand for aviation in this city as a whole. So this is the main agenda item for this final meeting ahead of the fall municipal election, but there are other items council will have to get to once this is settled. That includes a debate on data centers with a proposed impact assessment for a facility already working in Etobicoke. Reporting live following City Council, I'm Sophia Favaroutsos.
0: 680 News Time. 405. Two's a company, but three's a crowd. Toronto's mayoral race has changed with the stroke of a pen. 680's Momin Qureshi has more on a new outsider candidate with federal experience.
6: Chris Alexander arriving at City Hall with his wife and three children to make it official.
7: Hi, how are you? Good. I'm Chris. Nice to meet you.
6: The former Conservative Minister of Immigration under Stephen Harper says he was born and raised here, but now he thinks the city is adrift.
7: I'm frustrated that the team that's been in City Hall for the last 3 years has not taken the difficult decisions, that has not given Toronto that sense of direction that it always had and that it needs to have.
6: Some experts feel Alexander entering the race will do more damage to Brad Bradford's campaign rather than Olivia Chow's because they're both right of center. Bradford's initial reaction to finding out Alexander is running.
8: You know, I'll be perfectly honest with you. I think, like a lot of Torontonians, I had never heard of him.
6: For her part, Mayor Chow saying democracy is an open process, but she's not focusing on the election until after Labor Day. At City Hall, I'm Omen Qureshi.
2: 680 News Time, 406. It's the first drive home with new closures in place around Yonge and College. 680's Jordan Kerr has the traffic and transit impact.
9: On Monday, westbound College and Carleton were closed between Church and Bay. Today, Yonge Street has been closed down through College. It's for a combined track replacement and sewer replacement project. Earlier in the year, they worked on Bay and College. A northbound Yonge Street is closed at College in Carleton. You're able to make a right turn, but no left turns. Southbound Yonge is closed just before College at Wood Street. The closure of Yonge is going to last until mid-August. The closure of westbound College in Carleton will continue for a while longer. It's not expected to be fully open until December. I'm Jordan Kerr.
0: Two teenagers are dead after a shooting overnight in Stony Creek. Hamilton police were called to a home on Candlewood Drive near Upper Centennial Parkway and Rymel Road East just before 2:30 this morning and found two people suffering from gunshot wounds.
10: Both were transported to hospital where they succumbed to their injuries. The victims have been identified as 18-year-old Abdul Malik Shibli and 16-year-old Afaf Benafif. Both men were from Hamilton.
0: Police believe at least six suspects attended the home where the shooting happened. No arrests have been made. Investigators believe the shooting is in retaliation for an earlier incident in Hamilton's East End involving bear spray just before midnight.
2: A lot more charges have now been laid against a Toronto man at the center of a child exploitation investigation. 680's Phil Martino reports.
11: Toronto Police Detective Constable Matthew Fenty with the Sex Crimes Unit says their investigation began in March.
12: After receiving a tip that an individual was uploading child sexual abuse and exploitation material on a social media platform.
11: That led to a search warrant being carried out at a home in the Danforth and Broadview area.
12: Several electronic devices

0: were seized and forensically reviewed.
1: Police allege the suspect was using false identities to lure and exploit children. They have identified 15 victims. Metin Ugar is facing nearly 70 charges, including 14 counts of making child sexual abuse and exploitation material. Police say they're looking for the public's help to identify additional victims. You can see the personas and usernames the suspect is alleged to have used to communicate with the victims on our website at citynews.ca. I'm Phil Martino.
2: Some of the biggest names in global finance are coming to Toronto in September.
3: Blackstone President John Gray and BlackRock's Larry Fink are among the executives set to attend an investment summit being organized by Prime Minister Mark Carney and two of Canada's largest pension funds. Bloomberg also says representatives from major state-owned funds, including Saudi Arabia's Public Investment Fund, have also accepted invitations. Now, the event is set to happen September 14th and 15th, and that's during the Toronto International Film Festival. But that may not be an accident. The summit is

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6: Now the gas price update. Enpro predicts the price will rise 1 cent at midnight to $1.77.9 a liter at most GTA stations. In 60 seconds, traffic and weather together, including eastbound 401 approaching Thixon. The left lane is blocked.
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12: 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Problems both directions on the 401, and they're both in Durham region. On the eastbound 401, it's approaching Thixon, where the left lane is blocked due to a collision. Slow from the 410 to Victoria Park Express to Kennedy Collectors, and then it will slow down from Liverpool Express to approaching Thixon with that left lane closed. That's just adding to a usual stretch of volume heading into Durham region. Eastbound 407 might be a good option as to try to get around that, but it's slow 412 to east of Thixon as well with volume. Westbound 401 is slow from Thixon to Salem. And then we've got this issue at Liverpool in the Express. The left lane is blocked due to a crash. So if you take the Express where it splits at Brock Road, a little bit of volume going past Liverpool is better in the Collectors. More delays from Kennedy Express and Collectors to Dixon, from Dixie to the 410 Collectors and James Snow to beyond Highway 25. And it looks like the issue approaching Highway 6 North was short-lived. It's still a little bit busy through Highway 6 South, but improving. And Carrie Prunskis, maybe still some debris on the 400?
13: Yeah, you want to be careful on the southbound 400 as you're coming up to Mapleview. We had reports of a ladder in the left lane. MTO crews were on their way last we spoke with them. So just use extra caution there. Southbound 400 on your approach to Mapleview. Northbound on the 400, just seeing volume delays. Busy from Shepherd to Langstaff, and then it drags again from Aurora Road to north of Highway 9. It's a slow go on the northbound DVP 404 from Bayview Bloor to north of Lawrence, then Highway 7 to 16th Avenue. Slow approaching Bloomington to north of it, where the right lane is closed for construction. Eastbound on the Gardner, busy from the Humber Bridge through to the Jarvis Ramp, and it's a slow go on the westbound Gardner from west of the DVP to Strawn, another delay from the Humber Bridge to the 427 ramp, and the westbound QEW is busy from the 427 to Dixie, then Ford Drive to Trafalgar, and from Burloak to the Burlington Skyway. 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And with a look at the forecast, here's Rob Haswell.
14: Thanks, Carrie. We will be clear through the late evening and overnight tonight and comfortable as well. A couple of degrees cooler than average, dipping down to around 15. And then back to sunshine and a dry, stable day on Thursday. A little windy still, north wind up around 35 to 40 kilometers per hour. And a high of around 28 puts us right about average, maybe slightly above. And with the slightly increased humidity, we'll get a humidex of around 33 for tomorrow. Beyond that, showers creep back into the forecast. And the extended outlook, we'll have that for you in less than 10. Right now, Billy Bishop is coming in with sunshine and 27. It's also sunny and 27 at Richmond Hill. And we've got Mississauga coming in at 26. Our overnight low is 15.
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6: Now time for the market update. Here's Chris McCusker.
15: Well, Laura, we did see a losing day across the board on markets. That's kind of putting it mildly. All markets saw declines of at least 1.1%. That includes the TSX, which was down 470.

0: 16 points, 35,333. While on Wall Street, the damage a little more severe. The Dow had its worst day so far this year, was down 1,153 points, a pullback of 2.1%. The S&P down 112 points, and the NASDAQ down by 433. Now, we did get earnings in from Meta. This is the parent company of Facebook. I'm going to have more on this coming up at 426. Sort of a mixed earnings picture here, and the CapEx spending, which has been standing out in particular for most tech companies this quarter, was higher than expected. So more on that coming up at 426. At the Business Center, I'm Chris McCusker.
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6: Sunny and 27 degrees downtown. Good afternoon. I'm Laura Carney.
7: I'm Alex Bloomfield. Here are the top stories this hour.
6: It's the final council meeting before October's municipal election. And after about a two-hour debate about the future of the city's waterfront and the Island Airport, council has voted in favor of Mayor Olivia Chow's motion to demand the province give the city back land it expropriated for the Billy Bishop Airport expansion. Chris Alexander, a Harper era cabinet minister, has joined the race for mayor. He filed his papers today and could turn what was shaping up to be a battle between Olivia Chow and Brad Bradford into a three-person race. And coming up after sports,
8: a rift between the premier and the prime minister. Ford, we now know, agreed to support Carney's high-speed rail project in exchange for Carney's support of Billy Bishop Airport expansion. How it's all fallen apart.
7: I'm now for sports.
6: From Sportsnet 590, The Fan, what is that, a win, Alex? Yeah. Sixero?
9: They call it a victory. I'm not sure if you've heard of it, but
6: no.
9: Yeah, a rare series win, Laura, for the Jays, who are now five games out of a wild card spot, with some still holding out hope as the deadline is coming up on Monday, the trade deadline. Jays beat the Nationals 5-2 in the series finale this afternoon from Nationals Park. How about Louis Varland gets a six-out save? Trey Savage, 6 2/3, a one-run ball, and the Jays kind of blooped a few balls today. Had BABIP on their side. Kaz Okamoto, 3 for 5 with a two-run double as the Jays take it 5-2. So they're on the way back to Toronto and will host the Cardinals in Game 1 on Friday. NHL news, there's a new highest-paid player in the league. It's Macklin Celebrini, the Sharks phenom, signing a five-year extension worth $94 million. Breaking news from the Commonwealth Games, Nova Scotia's Sarah Mitten takes gold in the women's shot put final, Canada's 14th goal of these games. They're at 39 medals overall. This is 680 News Radio.
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6: The Kearney Liberals' sudden withdrawal of support from the province's Billy Bishop expansion seems to have really strained the relationship between the two levels of government. 680's Richard Southern with the details.
8: It's behind closed doors dealings that are now coming.

0: coming to light, ones that reveal a now strained relationship between Premier Ford and Prime Minister Carney. The two leaders apparently agreed to support each other's projects. Carney agreeing to support Ford's desire to expand Billy Bishop Airport, allowing jets in. In exchange, Ford agreed to support Carney's high-speed rail project. It all, though, fell apart last Friday night when the feds announced they were in fact not supporting jets at Billy Bishop Airport. Chris Chapin with the Upstream Strategy Group thinks the about-face by Ottawa has to do with Carney's concerns about winning the Beaches East York by-election.
1: You're certainly going to spurn your dance partner in the provincial government by doing what they did in advance of the Beaches East York by-election. I don't know how much trust there's going to be left within the province.
0: The Ford government now reportedly questioning whether to support that high-speed rail project. Richard Southern, Queen's Park.
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6: This report is brought to you by HimPro. We've got a collision on the eastbound 401 in Whitby as you approach Thixon. The left lane is blocked due to a crash here and emergency crews on scene, so it's really adding to the volume delays that we typically see into Durham region. First, it's slow across Toronto from the 410 to Kennedy, alternately Express and Collectors, but it's heavy as you approach Brock Road, right to this collision approaching Thixon, and the further you get, especially to the 412, from that point onward, it's much heavier than usual. Volume as well on the eastbound 407. If you want to choose that as an alternate, maybe use the 412 to get up to it. It's a little bit slow from the 412 towards Thixon, but not as heavy as the eastbound 401. Westbound 401 feeling the effects as well, often on delays from Stevenson to Salem, so adding to the volume coming out of Oshawa with the visual distraction of the eastbound issue. But just clearing is the problem at Liverpool in the Express. You have delays across Toronto from Kennedy, alternately Express and Collectors to Dixon, Dixie to the 410 Collectors, and James Snow to west of Highway 25. And Carrie, somebody's going to need a tow for this new problem on the QEW.
7: Yeah, no kidding. Westbound on the QEW, just before Walker's Line, the HOV lane is blocked, and this is due to a collision. Thanks to the traffic spotter for the heads up. Looks like two vehicles are involved. One has been moved to the left shoulder, but the one sitting in the HOV lane has some fairly significant front end damage, and just MTO crews on scene. So we do need that tow truck. Delays on the westbound Gardner QEW combination from west of the DVP to Strawn, then from the Humber Bridge to Dixie. Slows from Ford Drive to Trafalgar, and pretty busy from Burloak to the Skyway. Eastbound on the QEW, expect delays from Appleby to Dorval, then traffic drags from Erin Mills to Dixie. Eastbound Gardner is slow from the Humber Bridge to the Jarvis Ramp, and it's busy up the northbound DVP 404 from approaching Bloor to Shepherd, Highway 7 to 16th Avenue, and through Bloomington. If you've suffered a critical accident, get the HimPro advantage to overcome every obstacle. 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And with the extended forecast, here's Rob Haswell.
8: Thank you, Carrie. We expect to see very clear conditions through the evening and overnight. Great night to maybe get out, do some stargazing, check out the full book moon tonight. Should be a low of around 15, so a hair below the seasonal, but still very comfortable. We warm up in the sunshine tomorrow. We get to a high of 28 for Thursday with a humidex of 33. Then a mix of sun and cloud with a slight chance of showers by the end of the day on Friday, high of 27. Still a slight chance of showers on Saturday, but not a washout, high of 26. A better chance of showers on Sunday with a high of 24 to wrap up the weekend. Right now, it is a breezy 26 degrees at Toronto Pearson International. Our overnight low, 15 degrees.
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0: The Blue Jays are coming home after a series victory in Washington, D.C.
5: There were a couple of times at Nationals Park this afternoon where Blue Jays hitters had some luck on their side.
6: Springer lines one to left field. That's a base hit. Okamoto is getting the wave on his way to the plate and in to score. And it is 5-1.
5: As Okamoto with a two-run double on a 3-for-5 day as the Jays take the rubber game 5-2 in Washington. George Springer, Ernie Clement, and Dalton Varsho also cashed in runs. Well, with the bullpen tags, Trey Savage did the Jays a huge favor. He got the win with 6 2/3 of one-run ball. Louis Varland was called upon for the 6-out save, and he got it. So the Jays now trail Cleveland by 5 games for the final wildcard spot. It is an off day tomorrow, and then the Jays and Cardinals head to Rogers Center for Game 1 on Friday. From the Sports Center, I'm Alex Acero.
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0: 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Here's Chris McCusker.
11: Well, Laura, no change in interest rates in the U.S. at today's meeting. And in response, the Dow saw its worst day of the year. It was down 1,153 points, a pullback of 2.1%. The S&P down 112 points and the NASDAQ down 433. Now, the Fed's statement was pretty much the same as the June meeting. Concerns, though, in some of the narrative coming from the Fed chair about the commitment to inflation. And then three members did want an interest rate hike today. We did get earnings in from Meta. Ad revenue for Q2 better than expected. The third quarter outlook for revenue in line with expectations. But third quarter sales outlook came up short, and then the CapEx guidance was higher than expected. That's the money being spent around things like artificial intelligence. So shares in Meta Platforms and after hours trade down 6.4%. And ahead of the earnings report, the stock was lower for a 10th straight day, down 1.3%. Now on Bay Street, the TSX today down 416 points, 35,333. Gold futures right now up by $8 to $4,107. Oil did just snap a three-day losing streak. It was higher by $5.20 to $84.46 a barrel. At the Business Center, I'm Chris McCusker.
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4: Right now downtown, it's sunny and 27 degrees. 680 News Time, 4:30.
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5: It's Wednesday, July 29th. Good afternoon. I'm Alex Bloomfield.
4: And I'm Laura Carney. Here's what's making news this hour.
6: The votes are in. The city will ask the province to return waterfront land following the Axe Island Airport expansion, with all but one councillor in favour at the final meeting before the fall election.
7: After weeks of speculation, former Conservative Cabinet Minister Chris Alexander has entered the race to become the next mayor of Toronto. We'll have more from Alexander and his rivals coming up from City Hall.
8: A Toronto man is facing dozens of charges in connection with an online child exploitation investigation. The victims are from around the world.
9: New details coming to light about a handshake deal Prime Minister Carney had with Premier Ford involving high-speed rail and Billy Bishop Airport. How it's all fallen apart.
10: And another break for the Blue Jays.
11: The Blue Jays get some good fortune winning the series finale in Washington this afternoon, and it's gold for Nova Scotia's Sarah Midden at the Commonwealth Games. Sports at 45.
12: The Dow drops by more than 1,000 points. The NASDAQ and the TSX each drop by more than 400, even as the U.S. leaves interest rates unchanged. Business at 56.
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5: Time for Rogers Xfinity Internet, traffic and weather together on the ones. And here's Kyle Hawking.
13: This report is brought to you by Don Valley North Toyota. We've got this issue on the eastbound 401 in Whitby. It's approaching Thixon. Left lane blocked by emergency crews are dealing with a crash, so it's heavier than usual volume heading through the Durham region. First, it's backed up from the 410 to the DVP, alternately expressing collectors across Toronto. No recent problems in there. More volume from Victoria Park to Kennedy in the collectors, and then slow from Liverpool Express to this crash approaching Thixon. And as mentioned, it is slower than usual. Westbound 401 is also slow off and on, starting at Stevenson to Salem. You will get a bit of a break in that volume once you get past the issue at Thixon on the opposite side, but it's slowing things down on the West 401 also. And then volume delays from Warden, alternately expressing collectors to Dixon, from Dixie to the 410 collectors, and James Snow to west of Highway 25, and Kerry Prunskis, maybe two issues on that westbound Gardner Queenie.
14: Yeah, we're thinking there's a new problem on the westbound Gardner near Parkside. Not sure which lane is blocked or what's happening here just yet. We're putting in a call to Toronto Transportation, but to westbound Gardner, jammed from approaching Jarvis to Parkside. Then there's a bit of a breather before more delays from Park Lawn to the 427 ramp. And westbound on the QEW approaching Walker's Line, I can see the HOV lane is still blocked with this collision. Tow truck is on scene now. And you have delays westbound QEW from the 427 to Dixie, then Ford Drive to Trafalgar, and slow from Appleby to the Burlington Skyway. Don Valley North Toyota has your new ride, and you're ready for it. 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And with a look at the forecast, here's Rob Haswell.
15: Thank you very much, Carrie. High pressure will keep us nice and clear and through the overnight. That will mean a cool down, but it will mean very nice stargazing opportunities. Get away from the lights of the city, check out the full moon or just past full moon, depending on when you head out the door. At the moment, we are currently seeing a bit of a breezy north-northwest wind, gusting up around 50 kilometers per hour at last check. It's 26 degrees currently. Our overnight low, 15 degrees.
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5: Happening now at City Hall, Council is in session for the final meeting before this fall's election. A big agenda to get through, but the first major item regarding Island Airport lands will go ahead.
4: 680 Sophia Vavaroutsos is following today's debate and joins us live with more. Sophia.
6: Laura, the city will ask the province to return waterfront land that was slated to be used in the now grounded Island Airport expansion. The decision comes after more than an hour and a half of debate that saw Mayor Olivia Chow and election opponent Councillor Brad Bradford go head-to-head.
16: The owners of the Island Airport lobbied your office, and I want you to come clean with Torontonians. When did you know about the latest proposal from the province to expand the Island Airport?
17: Okay, Councillor Bradford, that was your last,
16: thank you.
17: Last question.
18: At no point have myself or any members of my staff received

0: any plan.
1: Council also agrees to study the obstacles to the airport expansion and look at the effects of growth at Pearson, with two side motions also passing. The meeting is now moving on to other items with lots on the agenda. Councillors just voted unanimously to allow the Toronto Tempo to enter into a $1 per year long-term lease at Exhibition Place to build a practice facility there. They're also expected to look at a motion to designate Sneaky D's a heritage site and whether to conduct an impact assessment on an Etobicoke data center. Reporting live, I'm Sophia Vavaroutsos.
2: Olivia Chow and Brad Bradford appear to have some fresh competition for the mayor's seat. 680's Momin Qureshi has more on a new candidate who filed his papers today.
3: After weeks of speculation, former Conservative Cabinet Minister Chris Alexander arriving at City Hall with his wife and three kids to officially enter the race to become Toronto's next mayor. While Alexander is considered to be the third high-profile candidate in the race, one of his opponents, Brad Bradford, claiming to not know who he was.
4: When I looked him up, what I saw was pretty concerning. This was a guy who stood up on a national stage and called for a cultural, barbaric practices snitch line.
3: I asked Alexander about that directly.
5: I do regret it, and I own the fact that we played that issue wrongly. It was a mistake in that election, but I do not disassociate myself from my convictions, my values on this issue, which relate to the rights of women and girls everywhere.
3: At City Hall, I'm Momin Qureshi.
6: The intersection of Yonge and College is now partially closed for the next few weeks. Construction started today to replace streetcar tracks. Drivers can't go north, south, or westbound through the intersection. You can make a right turn from northbound Yonge Street onto Carleton.
2: A Toronto man faces dozens more charges following a months-long investigation into online child exploitation. 680's Phil Martino reports.
7: Toronto police say they started their probe in March after receiving a tip about someone uploading child sex abuse material to a social media platform. According to Detective Constable Matthew Fenty, a search warrant was carried out at a residence in the Broadview and Danforth area where they uncovered electronic devices.
8: We believe that the accused in this instance was operating using a number of personas or fake identities online, including that of two males and one female across a variety of platforms.
7: 15 victims have been identified. They are believed to be from Ontario, Alberta, and Quebec, as well as the U.S., Australia, Scotland, and England. 57-year-old Metin Ugar is facing 68 charges in connection with this case. He is set to appear in court next month. I'm Phil Martino.
6: 680 News Time, 437. Could Ottawa's planned high-speed rail plan be in jeopardy over its decision to scrap the province's Billy Bishop Airport expansion? 680's Queen's Park reporter Richard Southern with what we're learning.
9: It's wild news of an apparent behind-closed-doors agreement, one that's gone south, now perhaps straining the relationship between Prime Minister Carney and Premier Ford. Sources say Carney agreed to support Ford's desire to expand Billy Bishop Airport, allowing jets in. In exchange, Ford agreed to support Carney's high-speed rail project that would link Toronto to Quebec City. It all went sideways, though, Friday night when the feds abruptly announced that they were not supporting the Billy Bishop changes. Speculation has it that the Prime Minister may have been worried about losing the Beaches East York by-election over the airport changes. Mayor Chow was asked today what she thought about the deal behind her back. She didn't bite, just saying she was glad the airport changes weren't going ahead.
10: For us, it's a no, because the people have spoken.
9: The Ford government now reportedly questioning whether to support that high-speed rail project. Richard Southern, Queen's Park.
2: 680 News Time, 438. It's a series victory for the Blue Jays in the U.S. Capitol. 680's Alex Sixero has the matinee recap.
11: With the Blue Jays bullpen throwing a lot of innings on Monday and Tuesday, the hope was Trey Savage could go deep in today's start, and that he did.
12: 2-2 pitch, wave and a miss, strike three. Got him on his slider, buried behind home plate.
11: Yes, Savage limiting the Nationals to a run over 6 2/3 as the Jays win the series with a 5-2 victory in Washington this afternoon. Louis Varland locked down a 6-out save while the Jays scored one in the 6th, another in the 7th, and 3 more in the 8th. That's when Kaz Okamoto blooped in a 2-run double on a 3.

0: 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Traffic in 60 seconds, including a new problem southbound 404 at Finch.
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2: I was a competitive skater, and that journey took me to the Olympics. After I retired, I found tennis. 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
0: Time for Rogers, Xfinity, the internet, traffic and weather together on the ones. Here's Kyle Hawking.
6: This report is brought to you by the Home Depot. Still this issue on the eastbound 401 in the Whitby area. It's approaching Thixon. Left lane is blocked due to a collision. We've been dealing with this for about, well, almost an hour now, actually, coming up on 50 minutes. And delays on the eastbound 401 heavier than usual into Durham. It's first slow from the 410 to the DVP Express and Collectors, Victoria Park to Kennedy Collectors, and then pretty well jammed up from Liverpool Express to approaching Thixon. As the usual stretch of volume through Durham, but it is slower than usual because of that crash. Westbound 401 is also a little bit slower than usual. Delays begin at Stevenson Road, off and on towards Salem. Then from Warden, alternately expressing collectors to Dixon. Dixie to the 410 collectors, through Mavis and the collectors, and James Snow to west of Highway 25. And Carrie Prunskis, another new issue coming in, this on the 404.
7: Yes, Kyle, this time on the southbound 404 at Finch. HOV lane blocked because of a stalled vehicle. Gets busy on the southbound 404 just as you're approaching Finch. On to the DVP to south of Lawrence. Westbound on the Gardner at Parkside. It's a stalled vehicle in the left lane. That's what's slowing traffic from just west of the DVP, or making those delays worse anyway. And then it's also busy on the westbound Gardner past that Parkside problem from just west of Park Lawn to the 427 ramp. Westbound on the QEW approaching Walker line, the HOV lane is blocked with a collision, so that's adding to delays through Burlington. And there's a new problem on

0: The westbound 403 approaching Eglinton and the Collectors. Left lane is blocked because of a stalled vehicle. Eastbound on the QEW Gardner, no problems that I'm aware of, but it's a slow go from Appleby to Dorval, then Erin Mills to Dixie, and busy from the Humber Bridge to the Jarvis Ramp. Now's the time to stock up for your job site at the Home Depot. Milwaukee Mega Month is on now, plus lowered prices on insulation, flooring, and more. And with the forecast, here's meteorologist Rob Haswell.
1: Well, thank you very much, Carrie. This high-pressure ridge will keep things pretty dry and clear for the next little while, and that is going to make for a nice clear night tonight. A little cooler than average, but just by a couple of degrees as we go down to 15 overnight. And then a lot of sunshine for our Thursday. We'll warm up quite nicely, get to around 28 degrees. A little bit more humidity in the air, giving us a humidex of 33. A few shower possibilities coming up in the extended outlook. We'll have that for you in less than 10. Right now, as we check out the downtown thermometer, it's 27 and sunny. Our overnight low, 15.
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3: Time for your market update. Here's Chris McCusker.
4: Well, Alex, a losing day on markets across the board. The Dow saw its worst day since April of 2025. It was down 1,153 points, a pullback of 2.1%. So it was the worst performer today. The S&P had its worst day in about 2 months, down 112 points. The NASDAQ down 433. Microsoft reported earnings after the closing bell. I will run down those numbers at 4:56, but I can tell you the stock is moving higher in after-hours trade, up by about 3%. On Bay Street, the TSX was lower by 416 points, 35,333. Shares in CP Kansas City did finish lower today, down 0.8%. And then earnings after the bell showing second quarter adjusted earnings per share did beat estimates, and then freight revenue better than expected. At the Business Center, I'm Chris McCusker.
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3: Sunny in 27, feels like 31 in downtown Toronto. Good afternoon, I'm Alex Bloomfield.
2: And I'm Laura Carney. Here are the top stories this hour.
3: Last time together for this city council before the election, the mayor's land back Island Airport motion passes with only a single vote of dissension. Still about 150 items to go. Former Harper-era immigration minister Chris Alexander has officially registered to run for mayor of Toronto, adding a third well-known name into the mix. And heads up for downtown drivers, avoid Yonge and College. Traffic almost entirely blocked through the intersection for the next 3 weeks.
2: Time now for sports.
3: Alex Sixero.
11: Alex, the Blue Jays won the rubber game in Washington this afternoon, taking down the Nationals 5-2 the final. Trey Savage held the Nats to a run over 6 2/3, while Louis Varland did it again, earning a 6-out save for the third time this year.
12: Yeah, it means a lot. Obviously, the coaching staff trusts me enough to do it. I'm happy with the opportunity to do it and get it done.
11: Kaz Okamoto went 3-for-5 with a bloop 2-run double as the Jays won the game without Vladdy Jr., who's nursing a strained hamstring. So the Jays now 5 games back of Cleveland for the final wildcard spot. The Cardinals in town for Game 1 on Friday. Let's get to Day 6 of the Commonwealth Games in Glasgow. And Nova Scotia's Sarah Mitten just won Canada's 14th gold medal. She topped the podium in the shot put final with a winning throw of 19.88 meters. Team Canada up to 39 medals in Glasgow. Coming off that terrific sophomore season, the Sharks assigned Macklin Celebrini to a five-year, $94 million extension, the $18.8 million AAV, the richest in NHL history. To tennis at the D.C. Open this afternoon, Canadian Leila Fernandez losing in the round of 16. She fell to Alexandra Ayala of the Philippines, 6-2, 7-6. And the MLS All-Star Game goes in

0: Charlotte tonight with the All-Stars taking on the All-Stars from Mexico's top division. Richie Larea down there representing Toronto FC. Kickoff 8 p.m. Sports at 15 and 45 past every hour or anytime at sportsnet.ca.
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1: 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The federal government is spending almost $2 billion for Via Rail upgrades. 680 business analyst Chris McCusker has the story.
8: Transport Minister Stephen McKinnon made the announcement in Montreal, where the feds will spend $357 million to build a new assembly plant and maintenance facility. The feds will also pick up the $1.6 billion tab to replace 45 of Via Rail's aging locomotives. Now, the trains will be built by Switzerland based Stadler, with the first 9 built in Spain and the remaining 36 built in Canada after Canadian workers learned from the Spaniards how to build them. McKinnon says the deal will create 1,200 new full-time jobs, and the hybrid trains will be built with Canadian-made batteries. The first trains are expected to be delivered by 2031. I'm Chris McCusker.
1: Renewed attacks today in the Middle East after several days of relative calm. Iran launched a barrage of missiles at American forces, while a joint attack from the U.S. and Saudi Arabia targeted Iran-backed militias in neighboring Iraq, killing at least 26. CNN's Maddie Gannon reports.
9: That move draws Saudi Arabia further into this fight as it's been facing attacks against its oil facilities over the last few days. It all ends what had been a pause in U.S. strikes against Iran over the last few days. President Trump said that was to allow for negotiations between the U.S. and Iran to take place, something that Iran has repeatedly denied is currently happening. And it all comes as the Israeli Prime Minister Benjamin Netanyahu is in Washington and met with Defense Secretary Pete Hegseth Wednesday. Amid it all, oil prices rose again Wednesday morning. At the White House, I'm Maddie Gannon.
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1: Time for Rogers Xfinity Internet. Traffic and weather together on the ones. Here's Kyle Hawking.
12: This report is brought to you by Don Valley North Toyota. Problems on the eastbound 401 approaching Thixon are a thing of the past. All lanes have reopened there. It's first slow across Toronto with volume from the 410 to the DVP, Express and Collectors, Victoria Park to Kennedy Collectors, and volume stretching out. It's busy approaching Brock Road now to east of Thixon, with the issue approaching Thixon all gone. Westbound 401 is busy approaching Brock Street to Salem. Just getting word of a new issue west of Leslie in the Collectors. Right lane blocked due to a stalled vehicle. It's going to be slow from Warden, alternately expressing collectors to Dixon, Dixie to the 410 collectors and through Mavis collectors, and the usual stretch of volume in Milton, James Snow to west of Highway 25. Carrie Prunskis, looks like maybe new issues on the 400 northbound.
4: Yes, I'm just waiting for this traffic camera to move. I think northbound 400.

0: approaching Rutherford, there's at least one lane blocked here. It's already a slow drive, but just made worse now from Shepherd to approaching Rutherford. And then after that problem, it's busy from Aurora Road to north of Highway 9, so I'll have full details on the next report. Southbound 400, it's backed up from south of Finch to the 401 ramps. And on the southbound 404, that issue at Finch has cleared, but you're going through delays on the southbound 404 DVP from approaching Finch to south of Lawrence. Westbound on the Gardner at Parkside, the left lane is blocked with a stalled vehicle, and it is jammed from just west of the DVP. But a couple of other westbound issues that have cleared. Westbound QEW approaching Walker's Line, that collision is gone, as well as that stalled vehicle on the westbound 403 approaching Eglinton and the Collectors. Boasting some of the best brand loyalty in Canada. 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And with the extended forecast, here's Rob Haswell.
1: Thank you, Carrie. We will continue nice and clear and calm and get a lot of sunshine in the next little while here. And as we go into the long range, we're going to want to remember that because it gets a little grayer and a little wetter. But for now, we do have quite a bit of sunshine and then clear skies tonight, dipping down to around 15 overnight with the wind calming as we get past the late evening hours. Gets a little breezier again Thursday, but lots of sunshine should warm us up to around 28 with a humidex of 33. And then increasingly cloudy through Friday. And by Friday night, chance of showers, high near 27. Slight chance of showers Saturday under mainly cloudy skies and high of 26. 24 on Sunday, and again, a chance of showers. Now, it won't be a complete washout this weekend, but you will have to pick your spots, so keep tuning back into 680 News Radio, and we'll keep you up to speed. Right now, it is at least partly sunny and 26 at Pearson, our overnight low 15.
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5: Hey, it's Denise Andriecci from 680 News Radio. 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
3: A portion of a road in Milton might soon be better to help you avoid traffic jams on the 401. 680's Kyle Hawking brings us the details.
8: It's a section of James Snow Parkway in Milton, which is already important as an alternate to the 401, but now Halton Region is looking at ways to make it even better. On the north side of the 401, James Snow crosses Steeles and then bends to the west, crosses Highway 25, and turns into Campbellville Road at a roundabout at Tremaine Road. So you can see why it's a critical alternate when the 401 is clogged. Halton Region's now studying how that road can be improved with upgrades to the lanes and intersections, but also adding active transportation like a potential bikeway. The environmental assessment begins today and will go for at least a month, and you can participate in the consultation process at halton.ca. With an eye on your drive, I'm Kyle Hawking.
3: Shares of Microsoft moving higher after earnings. We'll go to Chris McCusker in 60 seconds.
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3: A And now the dynamic market minute. Here's Chris McCusker.
0: Well, Alex, revenue coming in above expectations at Microsoft, a larger than expected increase in sales, suggesting computing infrastructure and AI services are still making inroads. Now, CapEx spending at Microsoft jumped 70% to $41 billion in the quarter. We are seeing shares in Microsoft move higher by about 3% in after-hours trade. Earnings in from Starbucks as well, suggesting a turnaround at the coffee chain is working. The company raised its annual outlook after quarterly results surpassed expectations. Shares in Starbucks right now higher by 6.7%. Now, U.S. markets finished firmly in the red. The U.S. left interest rates unchanged. The Dow today down 1153, so its worst day so far this year. The S&P was down 112 points, the NASDAQ down 433. On Bay Street, the TSX lower by 416, 35,333. Bosch Health reported earnings after the bell. Second quarter revenue better than expected, and it also raised its guidance. Gold futures up $29 right now to $4,127, while oil snapped a three-day losing streak. It was higher by $5.20 to $84.46 a barrel. At the Business Center, I'm Chris McCusker.
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20: It's Wednesday, July 29th. Good afternoon. I'm Laura Carney.
3: I'm Alex Bloomfield. Here's what's making news right now.
21: The last city council meeting before the municipal election focuses on what's next for the island.
22: We are still going to have to resolve the future of Billy Bishop Airport.
21: Councillors vote in favor of asking the province to return waterfront land.
23: Chris Alexander jumps into the race to become Toronto's next mayor. The former Conservative cabinet minister officially puts his name on the ballot. What do the other big candidates in the race think? Details coming up from City Hall.
24: Yonge Street is closed both ways through College for the next few weeks, alongside a partial closure of College and Carleton.
25: Marlin, Yasavage, and Okamoto lead the Blue Jays to the series win in D.C. this afternoon, and Team Canada picks up another gold at the Commonwealth Games. Sports at 15.
0: Sharp declines on markets, with the Dow seeing its worst day this year. It was down by more than 1,100 points, while the NASDAQ and the TSX each dropped by more than 400. Business at 26.
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26: This report is brought to you by Ontario One Call. Double trouble on the westbound 401 now. We have two stalled vehicles west of Leslie in the collectors. Right lane is blocked by crews here. They're just dealing with a stalled passenger car. It's slow first from approaching Brock Street to Salem, and then you'll be in traffic from Warden, alternately expressing collectors to Dixon. So the issue by Leslie's not having too much of an impact. More volume delays through the 410 in the collectors and through Mavis collectors. And now a stalled tractor trailer. Now, this is having an impact in Milton. It's west of Highway 25, just beyond Tremaine. We've got the right lane blocked due to this stalled truck, and it's backed up from James Snow to west of Highway 25, heavier than it was pre that truck stalling in the right lane. Also, volume on the eastbound 401, 410 to the DVP Express and Collectors, Victoria Park to Kennedy Collectors, and approaching Brock Road to east of Thixon and Kerry Prunskis. Now we know what's happening on the 400 northbound.
0: Yes, Kyle, I can see this problem.

0: Northbound on the 400 approaching Rutherford. It's the left lane that's blocked because of a collision. I can also see a tow truck on scene with its lights flashing. So it's very busy up the northbound 400. A delay from north of the 401 to this collision approaching Rutherford. Westbound on the Gardner at Parkside, the left lane is blocked, and that's due to a stalled vehicle. It's jammed from just west of the DVP. And then traffic slows again on the westbound Gardner from Kipling to the 427 ramp, and busy up the northbound 427 from the Gardner alternately express and collectors up to Rexdale. Avoid risky digs. Always click before you dig. It's free and it's the law. Visit OntarioOneCall.ca. And with the forecast, here's Rob Haswell.
1: Thank you, Carrie. We are enjoying a little bit of sunshine here, just a few clouds, but as high pressure continues to build across the area, we'll clear out as we go through the late afternoon and evening and have a nice clear night tonight if you want to get out there and do some stargazing under the full buck moon of July, just kind of past full, depending on when you head out. The last update from Toronto Pearson International does show partly sunny skies. We've got 26 degrees with a breezy north-northwest wind. The downtown thermometer is showing some sunshine at 27 and our overnight low 15 degrees.
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3: Happening now at City Hall, the final meeting before October's municipal election rolls on. One big item has been approved this afternoon, but there are more than 100 items still to be debated.
2: 680 Sophia Vavaroutsos is following the discussion and joins us live. Sophia.
4: Alex, the city will ask the province to return waterfront land that was slated for the now cancelled Island Airport expansion. Councillor Josh Matlow was the first to speak about the mayor's motion with a message to Premier Ford.
5: Stop trying to remove the voices of Torontonians, as you did with the tripartite agreement. Do not move forward with the expropriation of our parks. Come back to the table. Act like an adult.
4: A related motion from Matlow also passed. It will see city staff study the obstacles to the Island Airport expansion. Councillor Stephen Holliday, the only dissenting vote, also proposed two other motions. They voted in favor of one, and staff will look at the effects of growth at Pearson Airport. So the big agenda item for this day one of the final meeting before the fall election has now been resolved. Councillors are also voting in favor of allowing the Toronto Tempo to build a practice facility at Exhibition Place and examining more options for supportive housing. They are set to look at proposed traffic studies of the Allen-Eglinton intersection and a motion to designate Sneaky D's a heritage site to preserve the venue. Right now, they're debating a public health report about indoor air quality, so this meeting is set to be a lengthy one. Reporting live, I'm Sophia Vavaroutsos.
3: 680 News Time, 505. A third high-profile candidate has entered the race for mayor of Toronto. 680's Momin Qureshi staked out the registration desk.
6: With his wife and kids by his side, Chris Alexander putting an end to weeks of speculation and a officially entering the race to become Toronto's next mayor. The former Conservative cabinet minister believes he has the skills to fix a city that he says is adrift.
7: You know, these are the kinds of issues I live for. This is what I think I'm made for. Making sense, bringing some coherence to issues that otherwise look confusing and disparate. And I think that's what Toronto needs.
6: Some feel Alexander entering will have an impact on Brad Bradford's campaign because they are both right of center. But Bradford, who claims to not even know who Alexander is, says his history of calling for a barbaric practice hotline is problematic.
8: In the most diverse city in the world, somebody who harbors those views, I think that makes you unfit for this office.
6: But Alexander says he regrets that stance and admits it was a mistake. At City Hall, I'm Omen Qureshi.
2: 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A new section of Yonge Street has been blocked downtown. 680's Jordan Kerr has the news you can use.
9: Yonge Street has been shut down at College in Carleton as a TTC track work and sewer project expands. Earlier in the week, lane closures went into place on College in Carleton. Westbound has been closed, Church to Bay, and eastbound is down to a single lane. Now northbound Yonge is closed at College with only right turns allowed, and southbound Yonge is closed just before College at Wood Street. The Yonge closure will be in place until mid-August. Carleton between Yonge and Church will reopen mid-September, but westbound College between Yonge and Bay will remain closed until December. I'm Jordan Kerr.
3: Hamilton police say at least six suspects were involved in a double fatal shooting this morning in Stony Creek. The call coming in around 2:30.
10: The Hamilton police responded to the residents on Candlewood Drive following reports of shots fired. When police arrived, officers located two males suffering from gunshot wounds.
3: The two male victims have been identified as an 18-year-old and 16-year-old from Hamilton. Investigators believe the shooting is in retaliation to an incident hours earlier in Hamilton's East End involving bear spray. No arrests have been made.
2: Police have laid

0: More than 60 charges against a Toronto man accused of carrying out child sex crimes both here and around the world. 680's Phil Martino with more.
1: Toronto police say they were tipped off about someone uploading child sex abuse material to a social media platform. They allege the suspect was using false identities to lure and exploit children on various social media platforms, including Snapchat and Instagram. They included the female persona Ava with the username Hey_Wolfie. Detective Constable Matthew Fenty with the Sex Crimes Unit says they have identified 15 victims believed to be from Ontario, Alberta, and Quebec, as well as the U.S., Australia, Scotland, and England.
2: We're seeking the public's assistance to help identify additional victims.
1: Metin Ugar has been arrested in connection with this investigation. He is facing 68 charges in total, including 14 counts of making child sexual abuse and exploitation material. I'm Phil Martino.
3: 680 News Time 508. The Blue Jays are coming home following a big W. 680's Alex Sixera recaps the series finale in Washington.
4: It took a while for the offense to get going.
5: Springer lines one to left field. That's a base hit. Okamoto is getting the wave on his way to the plate and in to score.
4: The Blue Jays used a three-run eighth to beat the Nationals 5-2 in D.C., winning the series taking two of three. Kaz Okamoto drove in a pair on a 3-for-5 day, while Trey Savage was terrific, limiting the Nats to a run in 6 2/3, while Louis Varland was called upon for the six-out save.
6: Yeah, it means a lot. Obviously, the coaching staff trusts me enough to do it. I'm happy with the opportunity to do it and get it done.
4: It's Varland's third six-out save of the year. He's up to 23 saves on the season. Blue Jays now 5 games back of Cleveland for the final wildcard spot with an off day tomorrow. Friday night down at Rogers Center, Jays and Cardinals will play the series opener. From the Sports Center, I'm Alex Sixero.
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1: Now the gas price update. Enpro predicts the price will rise a cent at midnight to $1.779 a liter at most GTA stations. In 60 seconds, traffic and weather together, including two collisions on the northbound 400 in Vaughan.
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6: 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We've had one of our two stalled vehicles clear on the West 401. The one west of Leslie in the Collectors has been towed away. It's busy from Thixon to Salem, then from Warden, alternately expressing Collectors to Dixon, Dixie to the 410 Collectors, and through Mavis Collectors. But there is still this stalled tractor trailer west of Highway 25. The right lane is blocked. Last I looked at it, I still didn't see a heavy tow. No, there's nobody there with it. It's just the truck. So delays from James Snow to west of Highway 25. It's beyond the Tremaine Road overpass in this area. The eastbound 401 still trouble-free. Delays from the 410 to the DVP Express and Collectors and Victoria Park to Kennedy Collectors. Then slow through the Durham region approaching Brock Road to east of Thixon. And Carrie, things aren't improving on that northbound 400.
7: No, it's going from bad to worse, Kyle. We've got two collisions on the northbound 400. There's one just north of Highway 7 in the Express, where traffic coming from the 407 joins up with the northbound 400, but at least these vehicles are on the bullnose, so they're not blocking any lanes. But on your approach to Rutherford, the two left lanes are now blocked with a collision. Emergency crews are here, so a tough drive. Northbound 400 jammed from just north of the 401 to approaching Rutherford. If you're considering the northbound DVP 404, no problems, but delays from Dundas to Shepherd, then Steeles to 16th Avenue, slows again from Stouffville Road to north of Bloomington. Southbound on the 404 DVP, traffic is heavy from Steeles to south of Lawrence, and the southbound 400 is backed up from Finch to the 401 ramps. Good news on the westbound Gardner, that problem at Parkside has cleared. Take a little, pay a little. 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And with the forecast, here's Rob Haswell.
8: Thank you very much, Carrie. This high-pressure ridge will be our big player weather-wise, not only for today and tonight, but all through the day, tomorrow. And if we're lucky, we'll get a good chunk of Friday with some dry conditions as well before things get a little more active heading into the weekend. So at the moment, we have partly to mostly sunny skies pretty much right across the GTA and a bit of a breezy north-northwest wind. That wind should calm down overnight tonight and will cool down to around 15 degrees. And from there, it's into the sunshine for Thursday, still a little breezy in the afternoon with a north wind gusting occasionally up to 40 kilometers per hour, but a nice comfortable high of around 28 tomorrow with a humidex manageable at around 33. At the moment, we have sunshine downtown sitting at 27, the Island Airport also sunny in 27, and our overnight low 15 degrees.
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1: WestJet and the union representing its flight attendants have signed a wind-down plan ahead of a possible strike. It lays out how to ground planes and get cabin crew back home in the event of a work stoppage. Unless a deal is reached, some 4,400 flight attendants could walk off the job as early as Sunday. A formal 72-hour warning would have to be issued by the union. 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
4: It's sunny downtown and 27 degrees. Good afternoon. I'm Laura Carney.
5: I'm Alex Bloomfield. Here are the top stories this hour.
4: The mayor's motion demanding the province give back land expropriated for the Island Airport expansion passes as council holds its final meeting before October's municipal election. Could it be a three-way race for mayor? Chris Alexander, a Harper-era cabinet minister, filed his papers today at Toronto City Hall. He joins frontrunners Olivia Chow, Brad Bradford, and 30 other candidates. Alexander says he feels Toronto is slightly adrift and he's looking to give the city a sense of direction back. And a reminder for your commute home, the intersection of Yonge and College is now partially closed for the next few weeks for TTC streetcar track replacement.
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6: And Laura was a winning edition of Blue Jays baseball.
7: Popped up, shallow right center, and it's down! And another break for the Blue Jays as it drops in to score a couple of runs and makes it 4-1.
6: Yeah, the Jays had a few bloop hits on the day, including Kaz Okamoto's two-run double in the eighth as the Jays beat the Nationals 5-2, winning the three.

0: down for Game 1 Friday. At the Commonwealth Games, it was a golden afternoon for Nova Scotia's Sarah Midden. She defends her shot put title, topping the podium with a winning throw of 19.88 meters. While Canada's men's 3-on-3 wheelchair basketball team won their bronze medal game, so Team Canada up to 39 medals. It is the richest deal in NHL history based on AAV as the Sharks lock up Macklin Celebrini to a 5-year, $94 million extension. That AAV, $18.8 million. And in Charlotte, the MLS All-Star Game goes at 8 o'clock as the All-Stars take on the best from Mexico's top league, Liga MX, Richie Larea, the lone TFC representative. 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
1: A new front is brewing in the war with Iran. CNN's Maddie Gannon has the latest from the White House.
11: After a relatively quiet few days in the war with Iran, new tensions flared overnight. That was evident Wednesday when President Trump told Fox News that the U.S. would be giving Iran a beating, using choice language to hammer home his point. That was in response to the U.S. military saying it fended off a surprise Iranian attack Tuesday night. Not long after that, the U.S. and Saudi Arabia announced they launched joint strikes against Iranian-aligned groups in Iraq.
1: The attacks threaten the Middle East with a return to all-out war between the U.S. and Iran and undermine efforts to revive ceasefire talks. 680 News Time 519. The Bank of Canada's Governing Council is still unsure about the future of interest rates in this country. 680 business analyst Chris McCusker has more.
12: The latest Bank of Canada summary from the last meeting 2 weeks ago shows conflicting concerns, but all members agree the economy was adjusting to shocks. Policymakers opted to leave interest rates unchanged at 2.25% for a sixth straight meeting, arguing the economy was emerging from a period of stalled growth and energy-driven inflation pressures were receding. The summary, though, suggests the council's confidence in a recovery is not unanimous. Now, the meeting also happened before the U.S. president threatened fresh tariffs on Canadian imports. The next interest rate meeting is September 2nd, although the summary suggests the council is comfortable with holding rates steady. I'm Chris McCusker.
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17: This report is brought to you by
8: Let's see here. Oh, I lost my place. I'll tell you in a moment. We have problems on the 401, I can tell you that. This report is brought to you by Joseph Gas. There we go. If you're on the eastbound 401, this new issue is approaching White's Road in the Collectors. The right lane is blocked. It looks like a three-vehicle

0: vehicle crash, maybe four vehicles actually, and one is disabled in that right lane. It's got enough damage that it can't move on its own. So delays from the 410 to Victoria Park in the Express to Kennedy Collectors. Then we've got a jam up building from Port Union Collectors to approaching White's Road with that right lane taken out. Also, it looked like we may have had a minor issue by Salem Road, and so has added some to the volume further east from Liverpool Express off and on towards Stevenson. It had been improving, but it got a little bit heavier again. On the westbound 401, still the stalled truck in Milton. It's west of Highway 25. Right lane is blocked, and delays first Dixon to Salem, then Kennedy, alternately Express and Collectors to Dixon, through the 410 and through Mavis and the Collectors, also slowing through the 407 now. And then it's heavier than usual from James Snow to where this truck is west of Highway 25 and Kerry. We've got a little of everything on the northbound 400.
1: Yeah, a few problems, Kyle. Northbound 400, there's a minor collision north of Highway 7 and the Express. Vehicles on the bullnose. Traffic spotter called about a stalled vehicle north of Langstaff in the left lane, and that's before this collision approaching Rutherford, which is still blocking the two left lanes. So a major backup northbound 400 from just north of the 401 to approaching Rutherford. And I think we may have been misinformed about the westbound Gardner at Parkside. It looks like the right lane is still at least partially blocked here. It's been because of a stalled vehicle. So westbound Gardner, it is jammed from the DVP to Parkside. I'll call Toronto Transportation, just see exactly what's happening there. Westbound on the QEW, it's a slow go from the 427 to Dixie, then Ford Drive to Trafalgar, and from Appleby to the Burlington Skyway. 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With the extended forecast, here's Rob Haswell.
2: Thanks, Carrie. This high-pressure ridge is building right across the lower lakes, and that's going to give us clear skies day and night for the next 36 hours, give or take. And so that means a nice clear night tonight, but that also allows us to cool down. We'll get a hair below average, dipping to 15 overnight tonight. The sunshine will bring us back up to 28 on Thursday. Bit of a breezy north wind at times. A mix of sun and cloud for most of the daylight hours on Friday, and then later in the day, a chance of showers with a high of 27. Another chance of showers, although fairly slight, on Saturday, high of 26. Chance of showers again on Sunday, 24. It won't be a washout this weekend, but you will need to pick your spots, so stay tuned to 680 News Radio to find out where those spots will be and when you can get out and enjoy the weekend. In the meantime, 26 degrees right now, our overnight low 15.
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1: We're getting a better sense of the strained relationship between the Carney and Ford governments over the Billy Bishop reversal, and it could have implications on high-speed rail.
10: The once strong relationship between Premier Ford and Prime Minister Carney is now strained, it appears. We've learned the two leaders had a handshake agreement, a deal struck behind closed doors, one that saw Carney support Ford's desire to expand Billy Bishop Airport, allowing jets in. Ford, in return, agreed to support Carney's high-speed rail project that would have linked Toronto to Quebec City. The deal, though, fell apart Friday night when the Fed said they were not supporting Billy Bishop changes. Chris Chapin, managing principal at the Upstream Strategy Group.
11: Richard, it's pretty clear the Prime Minister just decided that the political calculation of the by-election in Beaches East York was more important than maintaining that handshake agreement. Unfortunately, I think that calculation that we saw the Prime Minister make is now going to have some substantial consequences on the support he had from the provincial government.
10: Yeah, sources say the Ford government now questioning whether to support that high-speed rail project. Richard Southern, Queen's Park.
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7: Markets finished in the red after the U.S. opted to leave interest rates unchanged. While three members of the committee did want an interest rate hike, but Fed Chair Kevin Warsh wasn't one of them.
8: I want to stress, of course, that decisions by this committee matter a great deal. And where necessary and appropriate, we will not hesitate to act.
7: Dow today down 1153, a pullback of 2.1%. It was the worst performer. The S&P was down 112 points. The NASDAQ down 433. Now, earnings in from Qualcomm after the closing bell. Third quarter adjusted earnings per share were in line with expectations. The profit forecast missed. On Bay Street, the TSX finished in the red for the first time this week. It was down 416 points, 35,333. Gold futures today higher by a third of a percent to 4,053. Silver up by about a percent to $58 the ounce. And then oil ended its worst three-day losing streak since 2020. It was higher by $5.20, $84.46 a barrel. Shares in Cenovus did move higher on Bay Street today, up by 4.5% after revenue came in better than expected for the third quarter. This company also set to join the elite million barrel a day club, joining its Canadian rival, Canadian Natural Resources. At the Business Center, I'm Chris McCusker.
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13: Sunny and 26 degrees downtown. 680 News Time 5:30.
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15: Day one of the final council meeting before the fall municipal election winding down, and one big item has been crossed off the agenda, but many more remaining.
13: 680's Sophia Vavroutsos is following along and joins us live. Sophia.
16: Laura, the big item of the day was the mayor's motion on the next steps for the waterfront. It passed after a pretty lengthy debate, so the city will now ask the province to return land that was slated for the Island Airport expansion now that the development is axed. Deputy Mayor and Spadina Fort York Councillor Asma Malik.
17: Return the city's land, including Little Norway Park and the Toronto Island Park, immediately, and restore our role in the tripartite agreement so Torontonians have a say over their city and their waterfront.
16: Two related motions also passed. Council has already moved on to some other items, accepting a report on air quality and requesting a follow-up be delivered next year. The fire chief is now presenting his annual report with a focus on increasing lithium-ion battery fires.
18: We've had two near misses in the last 3 weeks where firefighters were inside apartment units. One, while we were effecting a rescue off a balcony, and the additional bikes stored on the balcony went in the thermal runaway and exploded while your firefighters, our firefighters, were trying to do their job.
16: But still lots to go. Reporting live following City Council, I'm Sophia Vavroutsos.
13: 680 News Time, 531.
15: Time for Rogers Xfinity Internet, traffic and weather together on the ones. Here's Kyle Hawking.

0: This report is brought to you by Foodland. Okay, a lot going on the highways now. We have a new problem on the westbound 401 approaching Bathurst in the collectors. Two center lanes are blocked. It looks like at least two vehicles in collision. So it's the second and third lanes from the left. You're getting by on either side. A volume for now from Kennedy towards the about Dixon Road, alternately express and collectors. However, a break is forming between Bathurst and the Allen, getting past that new issue. Stalled truck in Milton, west of Highway 25, blocking the right lane. Heavy backup from James Snow Parkway. Now there's an issue on the eastbound 401, east of the Allen and the collectors. Right lane blocked. Stalled vehicle. Doesn't look like it's going to be there very long, and it is slow in any event from the 410 to Kennedy, express and collectors. Then we have an issue approaching White's Road in the collectors. Right lane blocked for a crash. And this has got things back to them from Port Union, mainly in the collectors. Express the better option. Past that, it'll slow again from Brock Road to about Stevenson. And Kerry, still issues on the 400 northbound.
1: Yeah, we have two left, Kyle. Northbound 400, the minor problem north of Highway 7 and the express is gone. But at Langstaff, the left lane is blocked with a stalled vehicle. Then just before Rutherford, the two left lanes are blocked with a collision. So it's extremely slow up the northbound 400 from approaching Shepherd to approaching Rutherford. You have delays up the northbound DVP 404 from Dundas to the 401, Steeles to 16th Avenue, and Stouffville Road to north of Bloomington. Westbound on the Gardner at Parkside, the right lane is still blocked because of a stalled vehicle, and traffic is completely jammed from the DVP. And in town, westbound on Steeles approaching Kipling, the left lane is blocked with a collision. That's causing a heavy backup from Weston. 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And with the forecast, here's Rob Haswell.
2: Thank you, Kerry. It's a beautiful day today, and we're going to have a wonderful night tonight. A little cooler than average as the clear skies allow those temperatures to pretty efficiently cool toward the dew point, which at last check was as low as 11. Now, we're not going to get that chilly, but we'll get down around 14 or 15 overnight tonight. The breeze will ease up as we get past midnight, which will be nice, but then it'll kick in again for our Thursday. I'll have tomorrow's outlook coming up for you in less than 10. Right now, as we check in with the Billy Bishop thermometer, it's 27 and reporting beautifully sunny skies. Markham's got 27 and our overnight low is 15.
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5: Two's company, three's a crowd. Toronto's mayoral race has changed significantly with the stroke of a pen.
3: 680's Momin Qureshi has more on a new outsider candidate with federal experience.
6: Chris Alexander arriving at City Hall with his wife and three children to make it official.
7: Hi, how are you?
8: Good.
7: I'm Chris.
8: Good.
7: Nice to meet you.
6: The former Conservative Minister of Immigration under Stephen Harper says he was born and raised here, but now he thinks the city is adrift.
7: I'm frustrated that the team that's been in City Hall for the last 3 years has not taken the difficult decisions, that has not given Toronto that sense of direction that it always had and that it needs to have.
6: Some experts feel Alexander entering the race will do more damage to Brad Bradford's campaign rather than Olivia Chow's because they're both right of center. Bradford's initial reaction to finding out Alexander is running.
7: You know, I'll be perfectly honest with you. I think, like a lot of Torontonians, I had never heard of him.
6: For her part, Mayor Chow saying democracy is an open process, but she's not focusing on the election until after Labor Day. At City Hall, I'm Omen Qureshi.
5: It's the first drive home with heavier restrictions in place around Yonge and College. 680's Jordan Kerr has the traffic and transit impact.
9: On Monday, westbound College and Carleton were closed between Church and Bay. Today, Yonge Street has been closed down through College. It's for a combined track replacement and sewer replacement project. Earlier in the year, they worked on Bay and College. A northbound Yonge Street is closed at College and Carleton. You're able to make a right turn, but no left turns. Southbound Yonge is closed just before College at Wood Street. The closure of Yonge is going to last until mid-August. The closure of westbound College in Carleton will continue for a while longer. It's not expected to be fully open until December. I'm Jordan Kerr.
3: 680 News Time, 536. A lot more charges have now been laid against a Toronto man at the center of a child exploitation investigation. 680's Phil Martino reports.
10: Toronto Police Detective Constable Matthew Fenty with the Sex Crimes Unit says their investigation began in March.
11: After receiving a tip that an individual was uploading child sexual abuse and exploitation material on a social media platform.
10: That led to a search warrant being carried out at a home in the Danforth and Broadview area.
11: Several electronic devices were seized and forensically reviewed.
10: Police allege the suspect was using false identities to lure and exploit children. They have identified 15 victims. Metin Ugar is facing nearly 70 charges, including 14 counts of making child sexual abuse and exploitation material. Police say they're looking for the public's help to identify

0: identify additional victims. You can see the personas and usernames the suspect is alleged to have used to communicate with the victims on our website at citynews.ca. I'm Phil Martino.
1: 680 News Time 5:37. Drama in the U.S. Capitol today surrounding the COVID-19 pandemic. The man at the center of the U.S. response appeared before a Senate committee but refused to answer any questions. Dr. Anthony Fauci invoked his Fifth Amendment rights, that is, the right to avoid self-incrimination. However, Republican Senator Rand Paul says he'll seek to find Fauci in contempt of Congress for his use of the amendment because he already received a pardon from the former president, Joe Biden, and therefore has no risk of incriminating himself. ABC legal analyst Royal Oakes explains what could happen next.
2: If the Senate committee does vote next week to find Fauci in contempt and the full Senate goes along, the matter could be referred to the U.S. Attorney's Office for criminal prosecution. If convicted, Fauci could be looking at a year in jail and a hefty fine.
1: The Trump administration released a public webpage today that concludes the pandemic was the results of a Wuhan lab leak, among other findings that heavily criticize Fauci's pandemic policies.
3: 680 News Time 5:38. The Carney Liberals' sudden withdrawal of support from the province's Billy Bishop expansion seems to have really strained the relationship between the two levels of government. 680's Richard Southern with the new details.
4: It's behind closed doors dealings that are now coming to light, ones that reveal a now strained relationship between Premier Ford and Prime Minister Carney. The two leaders apparently agreed to support each other's projects. Carney agreeing to support Ford's desire to expand Billy Bishop Airport, allowing jets in. In exchange, Ford agreed to support Carney's high-speed rail project. It all, though, fell apart last Friday night when the feds announced they were in fact not supporting jets at Billy Bishop Airport. Chris Chapin with the Upstream Strategy Group thinks the about-face by Ottawa has to do with Carney's concerns about winning the Beaches East York by-election.
5: You're certainly going to spurn your dance partner in the provincial government by doing what they did in advance of the Beaches East York by-election. I don't know how much trust there's going to be left within the province.
4: The Ford government now reportedly questioning whether to support that high-speed rail project. Richard Southern, Queen's Park.
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3: Time for Rogers Xfinity Internet, traffic and weather together on the ones. Here's Kyle Hawking.
4: This report is brought to you by the Home Depot. Problems in both directions on the 401. We have this issue west of, or actually approaching Bathurst in the collectors. On the westbound 401 approaching Bathurst, collector lanes had the two center lanes blocked. They moved everything to the right shoulder, but emergency crews have just come to block off the right lane. It's the ramp lane, actually, before that ramp to Bathurst. Delays from Thixon to Salem, first of all, then approaching Kennedy, alternately express and collectors to Dixon. A short break in that volume between Bathurst and the Allen in the collectors, getting past that crash, but not a significant one. And volume as well from Dixie to the 410 collectors. Slight delay through Mavis collectors and through the 407. It slows down. And then James Snow to west of Highway 25. We've still got a stalled truck here west of Highway 25, just beyond Tremaine. Right lane is blocked, but a heavy tow is now on scene. Eastbound 401 issue east of the Allen collectors is cleared. It's slow 410 to Kennedy, alternately express and collectors. Crash cleanup still approaching White's Road in the collectors. The right lane is blocked, so it is slow from Port Union to White's Road, mainly in the collector lanes. Express is moving better, and then slows down again. Brock Road to Stevenson and Cary Prunska. Still a couple of issues affecting the 400 northbound.
2: Yes, Kyle, they're both northbound 400 north of Langstaff. Immediately north of Langstaff is where the left lane is blocked with a stalled vehicle. Then a little closer to Rutherford, the two left lanes are blocked with a collision. So it's jammed up the northbound 400 from approaching Shepherd to approaching Rutherford, extremely slow. And a heavy backup on the westbound Gardner from the DVP to Parkside. That's where the right lane is blocked because of a stalled vehicle. Westbound on the QEW, not spotting any problems, but it's busy from the 427 to Dixie, then 4 Drive to Trafalgar. You have volume Appleby onto the 40 rebound QEW. Doesn't really let up until you get to Fruitland. And Toronto bound on the QEW, it's slow from Walker's Line to Dorval, Aaron Mills to Dixie. Eastbound Gardner is slow from the 427 to the Jarvis ramp. And in town, there's a collision westbound on Steeles approaching Kipling. It's blocking the left lane, causing a major backup from Weston. Now's the time to stock up for your job site at the Home Depot. Milwaukee Mega Month is on now, plus lowered prices on insulation, flooring, and more. And with the forecast, here's Rob Haswell.
5: Thank you, Carrie. We'll have quite a bit of sunshine for the remainder of the daylight hours here. Of course, our sunset pretty late these days, so it's still a good portion of it. And then as we work our way through the overnight, the clear skies will allow things to cool down, but it should be a pleasant night with a low of around 15. Sunshine returns to us on Thursday. Bit of a breezy north wind, but we do very well. We get up to 28, which is actually a hair above the average for this time of year. And the humidity will creep back just a little bit. We'll get a humidex of around 33. Now, showers get back in the forecast heading toward the weekend. I'll have the extended outlook for you in less than 10. At the moment, it's 26. Our overnight low is 15.
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3: Sunny, 26 degrees in downtown Toronto. Good afternoon. I'm Alex Bloomfield.
2: And I'm Laura Carney. Here are the top stories this hour.
3: Councillors overwhelmingly approve Mayor Chow's motion calling for the province to give the city its stake back in the Island Airport, part of a jam-packed agenda for the final council meeting before October's election. Chris Alexander.

0: Their former federal immigration minister has filed his papers to run for mayor of Toronto, and the intersection of Yonge and College is now heavily restricted for the next few weeks, with Yonge completely blocked both ways for transit upgrades.
1: 680 News, time 5:45, time now for sports.
0: Alex Sixero.
2: Alex, we'll start with some hoops. ESPN now reporting that the NBA's probe into the Clippers and Kawhi Leonard could drag into next year if the parties don't agree on the findings or any proposed settlement involving punishing the Clippers. The report says the players' union would not hesitate going to arbitration if the NBA sought to punish the Clippers without sufficient evidence. Earlier this month, the Raptors and Clippers agreed to pause the Kawhi trade while the investigation continues. At Nationals Park, the Jays secured the series win this afternoon, taking down the Nationals 5-2 the final. Trey Savage got the win, tossing 6 2/3 of one-run ball. Louis Varland got a six-out save, while the Jays blooped in a couple of hits today, including a two-run double from Kaz Okamoto in a three-run eighth. So the Jays now 5 games out of a wild card spot. The Cardinals in town for game one Friday. And in Glasgow this afternoon, Nova Scotia's Sarah Minton successfully defended her shot put title at the Commonwealth Games. She takes gold with a top throw of 19.88 meters. It's Canada's 14th gold and 39th medal overall. Sports at 15 and 45 past every hour or anytime at sportsnet.ca.
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7: 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It's Interesting Stories of the Day with Richard Southern.
8: Good evening. Something very interesting is happening at the grocery store. Canned fish is flying off the shelves. And no, we're not expecting an apocalypse or anything like that. Instead, it's TikTok that's now turned sardines and other tinned fish into booming business. You see, on the video sharing site these days, creators with millions of followers do in-depth reviews of the cans.
9: Welcome to Tinned Fish Reviews. Here we have some smoked herring roe, very fancy tin. It's got some kind of rubberized seal around the outside, which I've never seen on a tin before.
8: Yeah, while they review all sorts of exotic cans, sardines tend to be the most popular, with many of the creators sharing their health benefits. Sardines supposedly a good source of protein and omega-3, good for your skin and all that. And there are literally hundreds of thousands of videos showing you how to eat the tinned fish, be it on crackers or toast, in pasta, on charcuterie boards, or even just eaten directly out of the can. The phenomenon even has its own nickname, sardine maxing. Tinned fish sales, as a result, expected to grow by more than $1 billion this year over last. Alex and Laura, are you guys sardine maxing?
10: I am there, yes. And we call it, it's tinned fish. It sounds classier than canned fish, Richie.
11: I was blissfully ignorant. Until now.
10: Can I ask that clip that you played?
8: Not your thing, Alex?
10: Is that the guy that does the tinned fish with his dog beside him? Is that?
8: Yes.
10: Yeah.
8: Yes.
10: See, I know. I am up on the tinned fish.
11: I liked 20 minutes ago when I didn't know about this.
10: But do you like tin fish? Like, would you eat a sardine?
11: Oh, yeah.
10: Like on a charcuterie
11: maybe,
10: board?
11: Like, I'm not like going to not like it, but I'm not going to love it. I don't know.
10: Sardines also big on like, you know, earrings, purses, sweatshirts. I have a sweatshirt with a sardine on it. They are very in right now.
11: Yeah. The whole like
8: Laura's purse is a little stinky these days with the sardines.
11: Sardine maxing is pretty.
8: I got into this trend.
11: Yeah, anything
8: I
11: maxing.
8: I got into it, guys, because I was watching these guys, and I went to the grocery store and I tried some of them, and it's kind of like they're not cheap, these cans, and then sometimes you open it and you don't like it,

0: So it was kind of a big commitment for me to get into the tinned fish.
1: Anything that has like maxing tech, like that's a pretty uninventive name for this trend. Like they need to do a little bit better job of that. That's starting to get like the whole TO trend at City Hall.
2: Yeah. Sardines TO. It's, yeah, you're right. We don't need to label it other than, you know, you're just eating sardines. We're just adding sardines to our charcuterie boards, you know?
1: Yeah.
0: Okay. Summer of sardines.
2: There we go.
1: I'm grumpy today, Richie.
2: I can tell. Night. Wow. You need some sardines. Guys. Bye. Yeah.
1: Have a good one.
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1: Time for Rogers, Xfinity Internet, traffic and weather together. Here's Kyle Hawking.
7: Well, it's apt we were talking about sardines because you might feel like one if you're traveling the highways. In a couple of spots, you're packed into traffic, especially along sections of the 401. We've still got this collision eastbound 401 approaching White's Road in the collectors. Right lane blocked due to a four-vehicle crash. Tows are working on it. It's first slow 410 to Kennedy, alternately express and collectors, and then heavy from Port Union to approaching White's, mainly in the collector lanes, so stay with the express there if you can. Another delay from Brock Road to Stevenson. And a collision on the westbound 401 approaching Bathurst in the collectors continues to block the ramp lane, but it's slow approaching Kennedy Express and collectors to Dixon. Heavier than usual in Milton as well. James Snow to west of Highway 25. Just beyond Tremaine, we've got the right lane blocked with a stalled truck. And Kerry, improvement coming on the northbound 400?
2: Oh, somewhat. Your drive still stinks on the northbound 400. There's a problem at Langstaff. The left lane is blocked because of a stalled vehicle, but the collision approaching Rutherford has cleared. So you're still going through heavy delays up the northbound 400 from approaching Shepherd to just north of Langstaff. Northbound on the Don Valley Parkway, there was just a brief problem at Girard, all cleared now, but delays up the northbound DVP 404 from Girard to the 401, Steeles to 16th Avenue, and then from Stouffville Road to north of Bloomington. Westbound on the Gardner at Parkside, the right lane is blocked because of a stalled vehicle, and traffic is backed up from just west of the DVP. Your next report is at 6:01 with the extended forecast. Here's Rob Haswell.
8: Thank you, Kerry. This high-pressure ridge will make for a really nice, comfortable night tonight if you want to get outside, you know, go for a long walk, take the dog around the block a couple of times. The air temperatures will cool pretty efficiently, but we'll still stew comfy at around 15, the lower dew points allowing things to have a more crisp feel. But the humidity goes back the other way on Thursday. Not by much, but we'll climb up to a humidex of around 33 with an actual air temperature of 28. Lots of sunshine. Soak that up on Thursday as best you can, because then we're into showers for a few days. Not all day every day, but a chance of showers Friday, high of 27. Another chance on Saturday, high of 26. And yes, another chance on Sunday, high of 24. Tune back in and stay tuned. Stay very weather aware so you can kind of pick the dry spots in between those showers to enjoy your weekend. In the meantime, right now at Billy Bishop, it's sunny and 27. Our overnight low, 15 degrees.
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2: A major music group is withdrawing from the Grammys. K-pop group BTS announced on Instagram they will not be submitting their music for consideration a month after an Asian pop prize was introduced. The band was expected to be top contenders for awards in some of the major categories, including Album of the Year. However, because the lyrics are mostly in English, it would have been excluded from the new Best Asian Pop Music Performance Prize. Some fans are disappointed, but some believe the category is disrespectful. 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
5: Some members of the Bank of Canada Governing Council agree our economy is adjusting to shocks while inflation concerns are moving higher. And there are also these ongoing worries about the economic recovery. And that's why interest rates stayed put earlier this month. It's also worth noting that this meeting happened before the U.S. president threatened more tariffs. Now, the TSX lowered today by 416 points. 35,333. One of the big losers on Bay Street today, shares in RBC. That stock down by about 3%. Gold futures higher by 0.33% to 4,053. Oil came roaring back after its worst 3-day decline in 6 years. Today it was higher by $5.20 to $84.46, dropped by about $13 in the previous 3 sessions. On Wall Street, a losing day here after the U.S. opted to leave interest rates unchanged. And the Dow saw its worst day so far this year, down 1,153 points, a pullback of 2.1%. The S&P down 112 points and the NASDAQ down 433. Now, snack maker Mondelez did see its stock move higher, up by about 4% after decent earnings. The company also hiked its outlook. At the Business Center, I'm Chris McCusker.
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16: It's Wednesday, July 29th. Good evening, I'm Laura Carney.
2: I'm Alex Bloomfield. Here's what's making news right now.
12: The votes are in. The city will ask the province to return waterfront land following the Axe Island Airport expansion, with all but one councillor in favor at the final meeting before the fall election.
16: After weeks of speculation, former Conservative Cabinet Minister Chris Alexander has entered the race to become the next mayor of Toronto. We'll have more from Alexander and his rivals coming up from City Hall.
17: The countdown is on to a potential strike by WestJet flight attendants.
18: This is likely one of the hardest things my membership has ever gone through.
17: We're looking at what this can mean for travelers.
19: The Blue Jays win the rubber game in D.C. this afternoon. The NBA's investigation into the Clippers could drag into next year. And Canada wins another gold in Glasgow. Sports at 15.
20: A sell-off on markets across the board, with the Dow seeing its worst day this year. It was down by more than 1,100 points, even as the U.S. left interest rates unchanged. Business at 26.
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22: 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No changes to the problems we have on the 401. The eastbound 401 issue is still there, approaching White's Road in the collectors. The right lane is blocked. Unfortunately, it looks like they're not going to clear this until the OPP arrives, and they haven't yet. We do have a tow truck there, but they're not doing anything until the report's written. So East 401 is slow from Dixie to Victoria Park in the Express to Kennedy Collectors, and then pretty slow from Port Union to approaching White's, particularly in the Collectors where the crash is. Also volume east of Brock Road to east of Thixon. On the westbound 401, there is a collision just before the ramp to Bathurst, approaching Bathurst in the Collectors. That ramp lane is blocked. It's slow first from Brock Street to Salem, then approaching Kennedy, alternately Express and Collectors to Dixon. From Dixie to the 410 Collectors, slowdowns through Mavis in the Collectors and Winston Churchill to the 407. And you'll notice it's heavier than usual in Milton from James Snow to beyond Highway 25. A stalled tractor trailer and a heavy tow still in the right lane. It's just past the Tremaine Road overpass west of Highway 25. Carrie, what's happening with that northbound 400 issue by Langstaff?
23: Well, we still have this issue, northbound 400, just north of Langstaff. It's a stalled vehicle blocking the left lane. MTO crews are here as well. And there was an earlier collision approaching Rutherford, so it's extremely slow up the northbound 400, jammed from approaching Shepherd to just north of Langstaff. Southbound 400 is busy from just south of Finch to the 401 ramps. At least that problem on the westbound Gardner at Parkside has cleared, but you still have a heavy backup from approaching Jarvis to approaching Jameson. And there's a collision on city streets. It's westbound on Steeles approaching Kipling. Left lane is blocked. Expect delays from Weston. 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And with the forecast, here's Rob Haswell.
24: Staying clear this evening and overnight tonight, with the wind calming through the overnight, we should cool down pretty efficiently as well under these clear skies, and we'll dip to an overnight low of 15 degrees.
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21: Happening now at City Hall, Council is in session for the final meeting before this fall's election. It's a big agenda to get through, but the first major item regarding Island Airport lands will go ahead.
2: 680's Sophia Favaroutsos is following the debate and joins us live. Sophia.
12: Laura, the city will ask the province to return waterfront land that was slated to be used in the now grounded Island Airport expansion. The decision comes after more than an hour and a half of debate that saw Mayor Olivia Chow and election opponent Councillor Brad Bradford go head to head at times.
25: The owners of the Island Airport lobbied your office, and I want you to come clean with Torontonians. When did you know about the latest proposal from the province to expand the Island Airport?
26: Okay, Councillor Bradford, that was your last,
25: thank you,
26: last question.
27: At no point have myself or any members of my staff received any plan.
12: Council also agreed to study the obstacles to the airport expansion and look at the effects of growth at Pearson Airport, with two side motions passing. Officials are now discussing the fire chief's annual report and the risks from increasing lithium-ion battery fires. There are other anticipated items on the agenda, including a motion to designate Sneaky D's as a heritage site and a proposed impact assessment of an Etobicoke data center, but those will be pushed to meeting day two. Council set to wrap up following this report. Reporting live, I'm Sophia Vafaroutsos.
21: 680 News Time, 6:05. Olivia Chow and Brad Bradford appear to have some fresh competition for the mayor's seat. 680's Momin Qureshi has more on a new candidate who filed his papers today.
16: After weeks of speculation, former Conservative Cabinet Minister Chris Alexander arriving at City Hall with his wife and three kids to officially enter the race to become Toronto's next mayor. While Alexander is considered to be the third high-profile candidate in the race, one of his opponents, Brad Bradford, claiming to not know who he was.
0: When I looked him up, what I saw was pretty concerning.

0: This was a guy who stood up on a national stage and called for a cultural, barbaric practices snitch line.
1: I asked Alexander about that directly.
2: I do regret it, and I own the fact that we played that issue wrongly. It was a mistake in that election. But I do not disassociate myself from my convictions, my values on this issue, which relate to the rights of women and girls everywhere.
1: At City Hall, I'm Omen Qureshi.
3: The intersection of Young and College is now partially closed for the next few weeks. Construction started today to replace streetcar tracks. Drivers cannot go north, south, or westbound through the intersection. You can make a right turn from northbound Young onto Carleton.
4: Could travelers in this country be in for another airline strike? Negotiations continue between WestJet and the union representing some 4,400 flight attendants, with lower wages and unpaid work keeping both sides from reaching a deal. City's Nick Westall is at Pearson Airport with the story.
5: WestJet planes could be grounded across the country as early as Sunday morning. Unionized flight attendants will be in a legal position to walk off the job at that time.
6: My membership is definitely frustrated, and they're at rock bottom. A lot of my members work multiple jobs. They're exhausted.
5: Alia Hussein is a longtime flight attendant and president of the union local. She says she's optimistic a strike can be averted, but adds there's frustration after nearly a year of contract talks. No one from WestJet was available for an interview. A statement says the company is actively engaged in negotiations and is fully prepared to make meaningful improvements. The issue of unpaid work is not new. Last summer, Air Canada flight attendants went on strike over the same issue. Hours after that job action began, the federal government intervened using a powerful section of the labor code. An arbitrator ultimately settled the wage dispute.
4: Anyone with flights up to August 4th can make a one-time change or cancellation without a fee, but experts recommend travelers insist the airline rebook you with another airline.
3: A Toronto man faces dozens more charges following a months-long investigation into online child exploitation. 680's Phil Martino reports.
7: Toronto police say they started their probe in March after receiving a tip about someone uploading child sex abuse material to a social media platform. According to Detective Constable Matthew Fenty, a search warrant was carried out at a residence in the Broadview and Danforth area where they uncovered electronic devices.
8: We believe that the accused in this instance was operating using a number of personas or fake identities online, including that of two males and one female across a variety of platforms.
7: 15 victims have been identified. They are believed to be from Ontario, Alberta, and Quebec, as well as the U.S., Australia, Scotland, and England. 57-year-old Metin Ugar is facing 68 charges in connection with this case. He is set to appear in court next month. I'm Phil Martino.
4: 680 News Time, 608. It's a series victory for the Blue Jays in the U.S. Capitol. 680's Alex Sixero has the matinee recap.
9: With the Blue Jays bullpen throwing a lot of innings on Monday and Tuesday, the hope was Trey Savage could go deep in today's start, and that he did.
10: 2-2 pitch, wave and a miss, strike three. Got him on his slider, buried behind home plate.
9: Savage limiting the Nationals to a run over 6 2/3 as the Jays win the series with a 5-2 victory in Washington this afternoon. Louis Varlin locked down a 6-out save while the Jays scored one in the 6th, another in the 7th, and 3 more in the 8th. That's when Kaz Okamoto blooped in a 2-run double on a 3-for-5 day. So the Jays pull within 5 games of the Guardians for the final wildcard spot with an off day tomorrow. Jays are back at Rogers Center Friday night for Game 1 with St. Louis. From the Sports Center, I'm Alex
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4: Now the gas price update. Enpro predicts the price will rise 1 cent at midnight to $1.779 a liter at most GTA stations. In 60 seconds, traffic and weather together, including an update on problems northbound 400 north of Langstaff.
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2: Time for Rogers Xfinity Internet traffic and weather together on the ones. 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
3: This report is brought to you by Diamond and Diamond Lawyers. We've got problems still in both directions on the 401. Eastbound issues approaching White's Road in the collectors. The right lane is blocked still with crash cleanup. I believe we still need the OPP to respond to this. We have the MTO in a tow, but nobody's doing anything, probably until a report is written. So East 401 is slow from Dixie to Victoria Park Express to Kennedy Collectors, and it's backed up from Port Union to approaching White's, mainly in those collector lanes. The express lanes also a bit slow, but moving better. Delays as well approaching Westney to east of Dixon. Slow on the westbound 401, Brock Street to Salem, and there is a collision approaching Bathurst in the collectors. The ramp lane is blocked just before that ramp to Bathurst splits off. It's a crash here. Emergency crews still on the scene. Delays off and on approaching Kennedy, alternately expressing collectors to Dixon. There is a break in the volume between Bathurst and the Allen past that collision, but it's not a long one. Also a delay through the 410 collectors, through Mavis collectors, through the 407, and still this Milton issue. It's west of Highway 25, a stalled tractor trailer, and the right lane is blocked with a heavy tow there. Backed up from James Snow to west of Highway 25. Carrie, any news on that northbound 400?
4: Yes, we're back in business, Kyle. Northbound on the 400, that problem north of Langstaff has cleared. But at one point, we had three issues in Vaughan on the northbound 400 not too long ago. So you're still dealing with a major backup from approaching Shepherd to Langstaff. It's a slow drive up the northbound DVP 404 from Bloor to the 401, then Steeles to 16th Avenue, again through Bloomington. Southbound on the 404 DVP, a slow go from approaching Finch to south of Lawrence. Westbound Gardner seeing a delay from approaching Jarvis to Strawn, and it's a slow go on the eastbound Gardner from the Humber Bridge to the Jarvis ramp. On city streets, Toronto Transportation is reporting a collision westbound on Steeles approaching Kipling. It's blocking the left lane. When it comes to fighting for your rights, there's nothing tougher than a diamond. Call Diamond and Diamond, Canada's largest injury law firm with over $1 billion in client settlements. Call 1-800-567-HURT. And with the forecast, here's meteorologist Rob Haswell.
5: Clear and comfortably cool with a low of 15 as we go through the overnight. Sunshine on the way for Thursday, high of 28. A little more humidity in the air, humidex of 33. The showers return to the forecast and the extended outlook. I'll have that for you in less than 10. Again tonight, clear and 15 degrees.
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2: The federal government is spending almost $2 billion for Via Rail upgrades. 680 business analyst Chris McCusker has the story.
6: Transport Minister Stephen McKinnon made the announcement in Montreal where the feds will spend $357 million to build a new assembly plant and maintenance facility. The feds will also pick up the $1.6 billion tab to replace 45 of Via Rail's aging locomotives. Now, the trains will be built by Switzerland based Stadler, with the first 9 built in Spain and the remaining 36 built in Canada after Canadian workers learned from the Spaniards how to build them. McKinnon says the deal will create 1,200 new full-time jobs, and the hybrid trains will be built with Canadian-made batteries. The first trains are expected to be delivered by 2031. I'm Chris McCusker.
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1: Sunny and 26 degrees downtown. Good evening. I'm Laura Carney.
2: I'm Alex Bloomfield. Here are the top stories this hour.
1: Day one of City Council's final meeting before October's municipal election is about to wrap up. Among the big items passed today, Mayor Olivia Chow's motion to demand the province give the city back land it expropriated for the Billy Bishop Airport expansion. Council will resume tomorrow at 9:30. Chris Alexander, a Harper-era cabinet minister, has joined the race for mayor. He filed his papers today and could turn what was shaping up to be a battle between Olivia Chow and Brad Bradford into a three-person race. And coming up after sports.
3: New details coming to light about a handshake deal Prime Minister Carney had with Premier Ford involving high-speed rail and Billy Bishop Airport. How it's all fallen apart.
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4: Laura, it's a complicated situation, and as the Clippers and Raptors have paused their Kawhi Leonard trade with the investigation ongoing, ESPN reports this hour that the NBA's probe into the team and the player could drag into next year. It could happen if the parties don't agree on the findings of the investigation or if the proposed settlement involves punishing the Clippers. The report says the players' union would not hesitate taking the matter to arbitration if the NBA seeks punishment without sufficient evidence. The Blue Jays won the rubber game in Washington this afternoon, beating the Nationals 5-2. Trey Savage held the Nats to a run in 6 2/3, while Louis Varland earned a 6-out save for the third time this year.
5: Yeah, it means a lot. Obviously, the coaching staff trusts me enough to do it. I'm happy with the opportunity to do it and get it done.
4: Kaz Okamoto went 3-for-5 with a bloop 2-run double as the Jays won the game without Vladdy Jr., who was nursing a hamstring strain. Jays now 5 games back of a wild card spot. St. Louis in town for game 1 Friday. At the Commonwealth Games, Nova Scotia's Sarah Mitten won Canada's 14th gold medal, topped the podium in shot put with a winning throw of 19.88 meters. Canadians up to 39 medals in Glasgow. And the MLS All-Star Game goes in Charlotte tonight with the All-Stars taking on the All-Stars from Mexico's top division. A Richie Larea down there representing Toronto FC. Kickoff at 8. 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
1: Could Ottawa's planned high-speed rail plan be in jeopardy over its decision to scrap the province's Billy Bishop Airport expansion? 680's Queen's Park reporter Richard Southern with what we're learning.
3: It's wild news of an apparent behind-closed-doors agreement, one that's gone south, now perhaps straining the relationship between Prime Minister Carney and Premier Ford. Sources say Carney agreed to support Ford's desire to expand Billy Bishop Airport, allowing jets in. In exchange, Ford agreed to support Carney's high-speed rail project that would link Toronto to Quebec City. It all went sideways, though, Friday night when the feds abruptly announced that they were not supporting the Billy Bishop changes. Speculation has it that the Prime Minister may have been worried about losing the Beaches East York by-election over the airport changes. Mayor Chow was asked today what she thought about the deal behind her back. She didn't bite, just saying she was glad the airport changes weren't going ahead.
10: For us, it's a no, because the people have spoken.
3: The Ford government now reportedly questioning whether to support that high-speed rail project. Richard Southern, Queen's Park.
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1: 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Here's Kyle Hawking.
9: 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No improvement yet on the 401. We've still got westbound problems just before Bathurst in the collectors. The ramp lane is blocked. Emergency crews on scene for the cleanup. It's slow first from Brock Street to Salem. And this Bathurst issue is adding to volume. It's still slow from Kennedy, alternately expressing collectors to Dixon without too much of a break. Also volume through the 410 collectors, Winston Churchill to the 407. And the opposite of an improvement on the West 401 in Milton, because we have the stalled truck west of Highway 25. It's been there since just before 5 o'clock. And now the two right lanes are blocked. They need a little extra space, I guess, to get the heavy tow working and get it towed. So it was just a single right lane, but the two right lanes closed now, and still a delay from James Snow to beyond Highway 25. East 401, maybe you could say an improvement here, because we have this collision approaching White's Road collectors. OPP's now arrived on scene alongside other crews so they can start the cleanup. It is still slow from Dixie to Kennedy Express and collectors, then Port Union to approaching White's, mainly in the collector lanes, with that right lane still closed, but the cleanup now underway. And then we've also got volume approaching west, need to east of Dixon. And Kerry, looks like a new issue coming in on the DVP now.
1: It's in the northbound lanes, Kyle, on the Don Valley Parkway northbound at Girard. The right lane is blocked with a stalled vehicle, so it's slowing traffic from Dundas. After that problem, it's busy from Bayview-Bloor to the 401. Westbound on the Gardner, a delay from approaching Jarvis to Strawn. It's busy on the westbound QEW from the 427 to Cawthra, then Ford Drive to Trafalgar, and from Walker's Line to the Burlington Skyway. Toronto-bound on the QEW, a bit of a bunch-up from the Burlington Skyway to Fairview. Another slowdown approaching 3rd Line to Dorval. Then it gets heavy from Erin Mills to Dixie. Eastbound Gardner is slow from the Humber Bridge all the way to the Jarvis Ramp. Southbound on the 427 gets busy approaching Dundas and the Express onto the QEW Gardner ramps. 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And with the extended forecast, here's Rob Haswell.
3: Clear and comfortable tonight, low near 15. That is a little cooler than average, but it should be refreshing. 28 for the high on Thursday with ample sunshine and a humidex of 33. We'll have some sun and cloud early on Friday, high of 27. Then later in the day, chance of showers, slight chance of showers on Saturday, high of 26, and a chance of showers on Sunday with a high of 24. Not a washout this weekend, but stay tuned for updates on the best times to get out there and enjoy the outdoors. In the meantime, a great night for that tonight with clear skies at a low of 15.
1: Coming up at 6:30, the latest out of City Hall, where it's the final council meeting before October's municipal election. Plus, the former federal conservative cabinet minister who filed his papers today, entering the race for Toronto mayor.
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13: Due to a landmark tobacco settlement, you may qualify for a significant payment if you smoked regularly before November 20th, 1998. And were diagnosed with lung cancer, throat cancer, emphysema, or COPD. An August 31st claim deadline is approaching for Quebec diagnoses prior to March 12, 2012. 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
1: An Irish singer-songwriter has died, and the show that launched the careers of some famous singers will return.
14: I'm born at home, we still got time.
15: Irish musician Glenn Hansard has died. The singer who starred in the movie Once and won an Oscar for writing its centerpiece song, Falling Slowly, was killed in a motorcycle crash in Dublin Wednesday. He was 56. American Idol is coming back for more. ABC has renewed the long-running reality singing competition for season 25. Auditions for the new season kick off August 25th.
16: I mean, I fall three times a day. I'm thinking of taking up stunt work.
15: Michael J. Fox is being honored at the Emmys this year. He'll receive the Bob Hope Humanitarian Award in recognition of his contributions to Parkinson's disease research and advocacy.

0: Emmys air September 14th on NBC. Michelle Franz and ABC News.
1: A portion of road in Milton might soon be better able to help you avoid traffic jams on the 401.
2: It's a section of James Snow Parkway in Milton, which is already important as an alternate to the 401, but now Halton Region is looking at ways to make it even better. On the north side of the 401, James Snow crosses Steeles and then bends to the west, crosses Highway 25, and turns into Campbellville Road at a roundabout at Tremaine Road. So you can see why it's a critical alternate when the 401 is clogged. Halton Region's now studying how that road can be improved with upgrades to the lanes and intersections, but also adding active transportation like a potential bikeway. The environmental assessment begins today and will go for at least a month, and you can participate in the consultation process at halton.ca. With an eye on your drive, I'm Kyle Hawking.
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1: 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Here's Chris McCusker.
7: No change in interest rates in the U.S. this time, and the Dow, in response, saw its worst day of the year. It was down 1,153 points, a pullback of 2.1%. The S&P down 112 points, and the NASDAQ lower by 433. Now, the Fed statement, pretty much the same as the June meeting, but there are fresh concerns now about the Fed's commitment to inflation, while three members wanted an interest rate hike. Earnings in from Meta with ad revenue for Q2 better than expected. The third quarter outlook for revenue in line with expectations, but the CapEx guidance was higher than expected. On Bay Street, the TSX lower by 416 points, 35,333. Gold futures today higher by a third of a percent to 4,053, while oil snapped a three-day losing skid. In fact, it was the worst three-day losing stretch since 2020. Oil today higher by $5.20, $84.46. The latest supply report in the U.S. did show a drop of 7 million barrels last week. And then shares in CP Kansas City today finished down by 0.8% ahead of earnings. Second quarter adjusted earnings per share did beat estimates, and then freight revenues came in better than expected. At the Business Center, I'm Chris McCusker.
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1: It's sunny downtown, 25 degrees, 680 News Time, 630.
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3: It's Wednesday, July 29th. Good evening. I'm Alex Blumenfield.
1: And I'm Laura Carney. Here's what's making news this hour.
12: Day one of the last city council meeting before the municipal election focuses on what

0: what's next for the island.
1: We are still going to have to resolve the future of Billy Bishop Airport.
0: The city will ask the province to return waterfront land.
2: Chris Alexander jumps into the race to become Toronto's next mayor. The former Conservative cabinet minister officially puts his name on the ballot. What do the other big candidates in the race think? Details coming up from City Hall.
3: Yonge Street is closed both ways through College for the next few weeks, alongside a partial closure of College and Carleton.
4: Toronto police have laid close to 70 charges in connection with an online child exploitation investigation. They say the victims are from Canada and from as far away as Australia.
5: We have details on the way as the NBA's Kawhi Leonard investigation could drag into 2027 and the Blue Jays win the series finale in Washington. Sports at 45.
6: The Dow drops by more than 1,100 points, seeing its worst days so far this year. The Nasdaq down by more than 400, even as the U.S. left interest rates unchanged. Business at 56.
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8: 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Traffic and weather together on the ones. 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
9: This report is brought to you by Frank Leo. If you're heading eastbound on the 401, it's a busy drive from Dixie to Victoria Park in the Express at Kennedy and the Collectors. Then as you're approaching White's Road in the Collectors, the right lane blocked off here with a crash. That's causing a backup from Port Union in those collector lanes. You'll again see delays approaching Westney towards just east of Thixon. On the westbound side of the 401, busy Brock Street towards about Salem. As you're approaching Bathurst, the collector ramp lane rather has that area blocked because of a crash. Delays Kennedy Alternately, the express collectors to Dixon, then the ramp to Islington, now seeing the left lane blocked with the stalled vehicle. It'll slow down again from the 410 in the collectors and Winston Churchill to the 407. And then west of Highway 25, it's two right lanes blocked with a stalled tractor trailer. Heavy tow is on scene, causing delays from James Snow Parkway. Northbound on the 404 DVP at Girard, the right lane blocked with a stalled vehicle. That's causing a delay from Dundas. Also going to be slow from Bayview-Bloor towards the 401, then Steeles up to 16th Avenue. South 404 DVP. BP busy approaching Finch towards just south of Lawrence. If you're headed west on the Gardner, it's heavy approaching Jarvis to Strawn. West QEW picks up from the 427 to Cawthra, Ford Drive to Trafalgar, and Walker's over towards the Burlington Skyway. East QEW busy approaching Third Line to Dorval, then Erin Mills to Dixie. And on the eastbound Gardner, it's heavy from the Humber Bridge to the Jarvis Ramp. Frank Leo of REMAX has a multi-million dollar marketing system that gets you more. 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With the forecast now, Rob Haswell.
10: Clear and comfortable tonight, low near 15. That is a little cooler than average, but it should be refreshing. 28 for the high on Thursday with ample sunshine and a humidex of 33. We'll have some sun and cloud early on Friday, high of 27. Then later in the day, chance of showers, slight chance of showers on Saturday, high of 26, and a chance of showers on Sunday with a high of 24. Not a washout this weekend, but stay tuned for updates on the best times to get out there and enjoy the outdoors. In the meantime, a great night for that tonight with clear skies at a low of 15.
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11: Happening now at City Hall, the final meeting before October's municipal election rolls on. One big item has been approved, but there are more than 100 items still to be debated.
7: 680's Sophia Vavaroutsos is following the discussion, which is close to wrapping up for the day, and she joins us live. Sophia.
12: Laura, City Council's now moving quickly through some of the other motions on the table, including approving a development at College Park before the meeting wraps up. They did manage to get one big item off the agenda. The city will ask the province to return waterfront land that was slated for the now canceled Island Airport expansion. Councillor Josh Matlow spoke about the mayor's motion with a message to Premier Ford.
1: Stop trying to remove the voices of Torontonians, as you did with the tripartite agreement. Do not move forward with the expropriation of our parks. Come back to the table. Act like an adult.
12: Two related motions also passed. City staff will study the obstacles to the Island Airport expansion and the effects of growth at Pearson Airport. Councillors also tackled other items, voting in favor of allowing the Toronto Tempo to build a practice facility at Exhibition Place and examining more options for supportive housing. Day two of the meeting is set to see debate on a motion to designate Sneaky D's as a heritage site and a proposed impact assessment of an Etobicoke data center. Reporting live following City Council, I'm Sophia Vavaroutsos.
11: A third high-profile candidate has entered the race for mayor of Toronto. 680's Momin Qureshi staked out the registration desk.
2: With his wife and kids by his side, Chris Alexander putting an end to weeks of speculation and officially entering the race to become Toronto's next mayor. The former Conservative cabinet minister believes he has the skills to fix a city that he says is a

0: Grift.
1: You know, these are the kinds of issues I live for. This is what I think I'm made for. Making sense, bringing some coherence to issues that otherwise look confusing and disparate. And I think that's what Toronto needs.
2: Some feel Alexander entering will have an impact on Brad Bradford's campaign because they are both right of center. But Bradford, who claims to not even know who Alexander is, says his history of calling for a barbaric practices hotline is problematic.
3: In the most diverse city in the world, somebody who harbors those views, I think that that makes you unfair. Fit for this office.
2: But Alexander says he regrets that stance and admits it was a mistake. At City Hall, I'm Omen Qureshi.
4: 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A new section of Yonge Street has been blocked downtown. 680's Jordan Kerr with the news you can use.
5: Yonge Street has been shut down at College in Carleton as a TTC trackwork and sewer project expands. Earlier in the week, lane closures went into place on College in Carleton. Westbound has been closed, Church to Bay, and eastbound is down to a single lane. Now northbound Yonge is closed at College with only right turns allowed, and southbound Yonge is closed just before College at Wood Street. The Yonge closure will be in place until mid-August. Carleton between Yonge and Church will reopen mid-September, but westbound College between Yonge and Bay will remain closed until December. I'm Jordan Kerr.
6: 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Police have laid more than 60 charges against a Toronto man accused of carrying out child sex crimes both here and around the world. 680's Phil Martino with more.
7: Toronto police say they were tipped off about someone uploading child sex abuse material to a social media platform. They allege the suspect was using false identities to lure and exploit children on various social media platforms, including Snapchat and Instagram. They included the female persona Ava with the username hey_wolfie. Detective Constable Matthew Fenty with the Sex Crimes Unit says they have identified 15 victims believed to be from Ontario, Alberta, and Quebec, as well as the U.S., Australia, Scotland, and England.
8: We're seeking the public's assistance to help identify additional victims.
7: Metin Ugar has been arrested in connection with this investigation. He is facing 68 charges in total, including 14 counts of making child sexual abuse and exploitation material. I'm Phil Martino.
4: Hamilton police say at least six suspects were involved in a double fatal shooting this morning in Stony Creek. The call coming in around 2:30.
9: The Hamilton police responded to the residence on Candlewood Drive following reports of shots fired. When police arrived, officers located two males suffering from gunshot wounds.
4: The two male victims have been identified as an 18-year-old and 16-year-old from Hamilton. Investigators believe the shooting is in retaliation to an incident hours earlier in Hamilton's East End involving bear spray. No arrests have been made.
6: 680 News Time, 6:38. The Blue Jays are heading home with a W. 680's Alex Cicero recaps the series finale in Washington.
10: It took a while for the offense to get going.
11: Springer lines one to left field. That's a base hit. Okamoto is getting the wave on his way to the plate and in to score.
10: The Blue Jays used a three-run eighth to beat the Nationals 5-2 in D.C., winning the series, taking two of three. Kaz Okamoto drove in a pair on a 3-for-5 day, while Trey Savage was terrific, limiting the Nats to a run in 6 2/3, while Louis Varlin was called upon for the six-out save.
12: Yeah, it means a lot. Obviously, the coach staff trust me enough to do it. I'm happy with the opportunity to do it and get it done.
10: It's Varlin's third six-out save of the year. He's up to 23 saves on the season. Blue Jays now 5 games back of Cleveland for the final wildcard spot with an off day tomorrow. Friday night down at Rogers Center, Jays and Cardinals will play the series opener. From the Sports Center, I'm Alex Cicero.
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6: 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Enpro predicts the price will rise 1 cent at midnight to $1.779.9 a liter at most GTA stations. We'll check traffic in 60 seconds.
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0: have this problem approaching White's Road in the Collectors. It's the right lane shut down because of a crash. That's causing a backup from about Port Union in the Collectors. Also seeing delays from Dixie to Victoria Park in the Express and Kennedy in the Collectors. Westbound 401 backed up Brock Street to Salem. Then as you're approaching Bathurst in the Collectors, is the ramp lane shut down here due to a crash. Right now we have delays Kennedy, alternately the Express Collectors to Dixon. The ramp to get off at Islington also seeing the left lane blocked with a stalled vehicle. Then west of Highway 25, it's two right lanes shut down with a stalled tractor trailer. That's going to slow you down from about James Snow Parkway. North on the DVP at Girard, we have the right lane blocked with a stalled vehicle. That's slowing you down from Dundas. Those delays continue from Bayview-Bloor to the 401. South 404 DVP combo delays approaching Finch towards just south of Lawrence. On the northbound 400, heavily backed up Shepherd to Langstaff. South 400 delays as you're approaching Shepherd towards those 401 ramps. If you're traveling westbound on the QEW, you will see a bit of a backup from the 427 to Cawthra, then from Ford Drive to Trafalgar. East QEW still busy, Arid Mills across to about Dixie. 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With the forecast, Rob Haswell.
1: Clear, comfy, and a little cooler than average tonight as high pressure builds across the lower lakes. We'll dip to 15. Then sunshine returns as we look ahead to Thursday. Bit of a breezy north wind at times and a high of around 28. Again tonight, clear skies, low near 15.
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3: Bank of Canada's Governing Council is still unsure about the future of interest rates in this country. 680 Business Analyst Chris McCusker with more.
4: The latest Bank of Canada summary from the last meeting 2 weeks ago shows conflicting concerns, but all members agree the economy was adjusting to shocks. Policymakers opted to leave interest rates unchanged at 2.25% for a sixth straight meeting, arguing the economy was emerging from a period of stalled growth and energy-driven inflation pressures were receding. The summary, though, suggests the council's confidence in a recovery is not unanimous. Now, the meeting also happened before the U.S. president threatened fresh tariffs on Canadian imports. The next interest rate meeting is September 2nd, although the summary suggests the council is comfortable with holding rates steady. I'm Chris McCusker.
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3: Sunny 25 degrees in downtown Toronto. Good evening. I'm Alex Bloomfield.
2: And I'm Laura Carney. Here are the top stories this hour.
3: Day one is done. Still 145 items to go for this final gathering of this version of Toronto City Council. The Mayor's Island Airport motion aimed at the province passed 25-1. Former Harper Air Immigration Minister Chris Alexander has officially registered to run for Mayor of Toronto. And coming up after sports.
9: Fresh signs of a growing rift between Premier Ford and Prime Minister Carney. Sources say Ford agreed to support high-speed rail in exchange for federal support for jets at Billy Bishop. Now the deal's off.
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3: Only nine games under, Alex Sixero.
10: Still a chance, you say, Mr. Bloomfield. Yes, the Jays now five games back of a playoff spot.
11: Popped up, shallow right center, and it's down! And another break for the Blue Jays as it drops in to score a couple of runs and makes it 4-1.
10: Now the Jays had a few bloop hits on the day, including Kaz Okamoto's two-run double in the eighth as the Jays beat the Nationals 5-2 in D.C. today, winning the series. Louis Varland locked down a six-out save while Trey Savage got the win, holding the Nationals to a run in 6 2/3. Jays off tomorrow and are back at Rogers Center Friday night when the St. Louis Cardinals come to town.

0: ESPN reporting that the NBA's probe into the Clippers and Kawhi Leonard could drag into next year if the parties don't agree on the findings or any proposed settlement that involves punishing the Clippers. The report says the players' union would not hesitate going to arbitration if the NBA sought to punish the Clippers without sufficient evidence. Earlier this month, the Raptors and Clippers agreed to pause the Kawhi trade while that investigation continues. At the Commonwealth Games, it was a golden afternoon for Nova Scotia's Sarah Mitten. She defends her shot put title with a winning throw of 19.88 meters. Canadians now sitting with 39 medals, 14 gold. And it's the richest deal in NHL history based on AAV as the San Jose Sharks locked up Macklin Celebrini to a 5-year, $94 million deal. If you do the math, AAV comes in at 18.8 million US. 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
1: We're getting a better sense of the strained relationship between the Carney and Ford governments over the Billy Bishop reversal, and it could have implications on high-speed rail in this province. 680's Richard Southern with more from Queen's Park.
7: The once strong relationship between Premier Ford and Prime Minister Carney is now strained, it appears. We've learned the two leaders had a handshake agreement, a deal struck behind closed doors, one that saw Carney support Ford's desire to expand Billy Bishop Airport, allowing jets in. Ford, in return, agreed to support Carney's high-speed rail project that would have linked Toronto to Quebec City. The deal, though, fell apart Friday night when the Fed said they were not supporting Billy Bishop changes. Chris Chapin, managing principal at the Upstream Strategy Group.
8: Richard, it's pretty clear the Prime Minister just decided that the political calculation of the by-election in Beaches East York was more important than maintaining that handshake agreement. Unfortunately, I think that calculation that we saw the Prime Minister make is now going to have some substantial consequences on the support he had from the provincial government.
7: Yeah, sources say the Ford government now questioning whether to support that high-speed rail project. Richard Southern, Queen's Park.
1: A new front is heating up in the war with Iran. CNN's Maddie Gannon has the latest from the White House.
9: After a relatively quiet few days in the war with Iran, new tensions flared overnight. That was evident Wednesday when President Trump told Fox News that the U.S. would be giving Iran a beating, using choice language to hammer home his point. That was in response to the U.S. military saying it fended off a surprise Iranian attack Tuesday night. Not long after that, the U.S. and Saudi Arabia announced they launched joint strikes against Iranian-aligned groups in Iraq.
1: The attacks threaten the Middle East with a return to all-out war between the U.S. and Iran and undermine efforts to revive ceasefire talks. In 60 seconds, a look at the roads and the extended forecast.
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0: northbound DVP, that stalled vehicle we were seeing at Girard, has cleared away. You will still see just a bit of a backup from about Dundas. Once you get past that, though, the delays continue from Bayview Bloor up towards the 401 and then Steeles to 16th Avenue. South 404 DVP, busy approaching Finch to just south of Lawrence. On the westbound 401, we're still seeing delays from Brock Street to Salem. Then as you're approaching Bathurst and the collectors, the ramp lane blocked with a crash. We have delays at the moment from Kennedy all the way across to Dixon and both the express collectors. Keep in mind the ramp to Islington, seeing the left lane blocked with a stalled vehicle. Then west of Highway 25, two right lanes blocked with a stalled tractor trailer. That's going to slow you down from James Snow Parkway. Eastbound 401, still seeing this issue as you're approaching White's Road in the collectors. It's the right lane blocked due to a crash. Delays from about Port Union in the collectors. And then we're also seeing heavy delays volume-wise from Dixie all the way across towards Kennedy, alternately the express collectors. Northbound on Black Creek, I got a call from a traffic spotter about a ton of debris as you're approaching the 400 there, mainly in those two right lanes. So be careful as you pass through. I will be calling MTO to let them know to go pick that up. Once you get past that, though, we do still have some volume delays, rather as you're approaching just north of the 407 towards about Langstaff. And then on the southbound 400, it's going to be slow just south of Shepherd towards the 401. 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And with your forecast now, here is Rob Haswell.
1: Clear and comfortable tonight, low near 15. That is a little cooler than average, but it should be refreshing. 28 for the high on Thursday with ample sunshine and a humidex of 33. We'll have some sun and cloud early on Friday, high of 27. Then later in the day, chance of showers, slight chance of showers on Saturday, high of 26, and a chance of showers on Sunday with a high of 24. Not a washout this weekend, but stay tuned for updates on the best times to get out there and enjoy the outdoors. In the meantime, a great night for that tonight with clear skies at a low of 15.
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4: An investigation launched by a Michigan art school turned up dozens of allegations of sexual misconduct, including but not limited to alumnus and late sex offender Jeffrey Epstein.
8: In 2024, the Interlochen Center for the Arts, a prestigious Michigan summer camp and boarding school known for its music programs, hired the Sangavi Law Firm to investigate reports of sexual abuse by faculty and staff. The report describes the information gathered as simply devastating. There were 70 accounts from alumni alleging grooming, flirting, and sexual touching by 47 faculty and staff going back to the 1950s. Two women said Jeffrey Epstein, a former camper who used big donations to garner access to the campus, engaged in conduct of a sexual nature. Interlochen says it has provided the names of those accused to Grand Traverse County authorities to determine what steps, if any, might be taken. School officials have apologized, saying it's not the same institution today and that sexual abuse committed against a student is wrong then and now. I'm Jennifer King.
4: The Hamilton man is fighting for a full refund after a Sunwing vacation to the Dominican Republic turned into a disaster. City's Pat Taney with the story.
9: What do you use this water for? The washing, right?
10: The washing? For the toilet.
9: For the toilet, right?
11: Guests seen filling trash cans with water. Molly Muma from Hamilton was behind the camera. Muma says the Rio Republica in Punta Cana was without water for nearly 2 days, but he says that was only part of what made his vacation there not so ideal. Problems with his room, from telephones and air conditioning not working properly to other issues. As soon as he got home, Muma began reaching out to Rio and Sunwing Vacations, detailing his experience. Sunwing acknowledged his concerns, offering him a refund for two nights of his stay.
12: I told him that I would not be accepting that, you know, just because, like, the whole week was just ruined.
11: While Ryu did not respond to our request for comment, Sunwing did, telling us, quote, "We conducted a thorough review of the concerns raised and worked with the hotel to assess the situation. Following that review, we responded directly to the guest and offered a goodwill gesture in recognition of their experience."

0: Mumba says he has thoroughly documented the experience with video evidence and is now planning to take the issue to small claims court. In 60 seconds, where the market's finished.
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0: And now the dynamic market minute. Here's Chris McCusker.
5: Earnings in from Microsoft after the closing bell showing revenue was above expectations. A larger than expected increase in sales suggesting computing infrastructure and AI services are still making inroads. But the CapEx spending at Microsoft jumped by about 70% to $41 billion in the quarter. Earnings in from Starbucks as well after the bell today, which suggest a turnaround at the coffee chain is working. The company raised its annual outlook after quarterly results surpassed estimates. Now, U.S. markets finished firmly in the red, with all markets in North America today seeing declines of at least 1.1%. The U.S. left interest rates unchanged, and the Dow in response had its worst day so far this year. It was down 11.53, a pullback of 2.1%, the S&P down 112 points, and the NASDAQ down by 433. On Bay Street, the TSX was down 416 points, 35,333. Gold futures today higher by a third of a percent to 4,053. And then oil snapped a three-day losing streak. It was the worst three-day losing streak since 2020. Today, it was higher by $5.20, $84.46 a barrel. At the Business Center, I'm Chris McCusker.
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1: It's Wednesday, July 29th. Good evening. I'm Laura Carney.
0: I'm Alex Bloomfield. Here are the top stories right now.
10: Day one of the last council meeting before the municipal election wraps up, with officials securing the city's stance on what comes next for the Island Airport.
11: There's now a third high-profile candidate in the race to become the next mayor of Toronto. Former Conservative Minister Chris Alexander puts his name on the ballot. More from Alexander and reaction from his opponents coming up.
12: A section of Yonge Street is now closed for the next few weeks at college. A joint track and sewer replacement project is underway.
13: A Toronto man has been charged in connection with an online child exploitation investigation. Police say they've identified 15 victims from various countries, and they're looking for additional victims.
14: The Blue Jays win the game and the series against the Washington Nationals, and another twist in Kawhi Leonard's path back to Toronto. Sports at 15.
5: Sharp declines on markets, with the Dow seeing its worst day this year. It was down by more than 1,100 points, while the NASDAQ and the TSX each dropped by more than 400. Business at 26.

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2: This traffic report brought to you by CapitalDirect.ca. Eastbound on the 401, we still have volume delays from Dixie all the way across to Kennedy, alternately the express collectors. Some good news, though, it looks like the crash approaching White's Road has cleared away, so I'm not really seeing any delays there anymore. It does slow down again, though, from Westney towards just east of the 412. Then if you're traveling westbound on the 401, still busy 412 to Salem. As you're approaching Bathurst and the collectors, we're still seeing the ramp lane partially blocked here due to a crash. We have delays from the Allen and the Express collectors to Dixon. The ramp to Islington has the left lane blocked off at the moment with a stalled vehicle. And then west of Highway 25, two right lanes are still blocked off with that stalled tractor trailer, causing a pretty heavy backup as you're approaching James Snow Parkway. Now, if you're traveling northbound on the 400, we have a minor delay up at Langstaff. South 400, busy Shepherd to those 401 ramps. North 404 DVP combo delays Don Mills to York Mills. On the southbound side, you'll still see the volume from south of Finch to south of Lawrence. West on the Gardner, heavy approaching Spadina to Strawn, then Islington towards that northbound 427 ramp. As you hop onto the West QEW, it'll slow down again from the 427 to Dixie, Ford Drive to Trafalgar, and then from Guelph Line to Brant. Eastbound QEW, pretty heavy still, east of Erin Mills to Dixie. And then on the eastbound Gardner, it's also backed up approaching Jamison towards the Jarvis ramp. Take a little, pay a little. 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And with the forecast now, Rob Haswell.
3: Staying clear this evening and overnight tonight with the wind calming through the overnight. We should cool down pretty efficiently as well under these clear skies, and we'll dip to an overnight low of 15 degrees.
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1: Day one of the final council meeting before the fall municipal election is in the books, with one big item involving the Island Airport and expropriated land getting approved.
0: More than 100 items remain on the agenda when council resumes tomorrow morning. 680's Sophia Vavaroutsos reports.
4: The big item of the day was the mayor's motion on the next steps for the waterfront. The city will ask the province to return land that was slated for the Island Airport expansion. Deputy Mayor and Spadina Fort York Councillor Asma Malik.
5: Return the city's land, including Little Norway Park and the Toronto Island Park, immediately, and restore our role in the tripartite agreement so Torontonians have a say over their city.
4: Council also heard reports from various departments, including the fire chief's annual recap, with a focus on the risks of increasing lithium ion battery fires.
6: We've had two near misses in the last 3 weeks. One, while we were effecting a rescue off a balcony, and the additional bikes stored on the balcony went in the thermal runaway and exploded while our firefighters were trying to do their job.
4: I'm Sophia Vavaroutsos.
1: 680 News Time, 704. Two's company, but three's a crowd. Toronto's mayoral race has changed significantly with the stroke of a pen. 680's Mohamed Qureshi has more on a new outsider candidate with federal experience.
7: Chris Alexander arriving at City Hall with his wife and three children to make it official.
8: Hi, how are you? Good. I'm Chris. Nice to meet you.
7: The former Conservative Minister of Immigration under Stephen Harper says he was born and raised here, but now he thinks the city is adrift.
8: I'm frustrated that the team that's been in City Hall for the last 3 years has not taken the difficult decisions, but has not given Toronto that sense of direction that it always had and that it needs to have.
7: Some experts feel Alexander entering the race will do more damage to Brad Bradford's campaign rather than Olivia Chow's, because they're both right of center. Bradford's initial reaction to finding out Alexander is running.
9: You know, I'll be perfectly honest with you. I think, like a lot of Torontonians, I had never heard of him.
7: For her part, Mayor Chow saying democracy is an open process, but she's not focusing on the election until after Labor Day. At City Hall, I'm Omen Qureshi.
0: 680 News Time, 705. It's the first drive home with heavier restrictions in place around Yonge and College. 680's Jordan Kerr has the traffic and transit impact.
10: On Monday, westbound College and Carleton were closed between Church and Bay. Today, Yonge Street has been closed down through College. It's for a combined track replacement and sewer replacement project. Earlier in the year, they worked on Bay and College. A northbound Yonge Street is closed at College and Carleton. You're able to make a right turn, but no left turns. Southbound Yonge is closed just before College at Wood Street. The closure of Yonge is going to last until mid-August. The closure of westbound College in Carleton will continue for a while longer. It's not expected to be fully open until December. I'm Jordan Kerr.
1: A lot more charges have been laid against a Toronto man at the center of a child exploitation investigation. 680's Phil Martino reports.
11: Toronto Police Detective Constable Matthew Fenty with the Sex Crimes Unit says their investigation began in March.

0: after receiving a tip that an individual was uploading child sexual abuse and exploitation material on a social media platform.
1: That led to a search warrant being carried out at a home in the Danforth and Broadview area.
0: Several electronic devices were seized and forensically reviewed.
1: Police allege the suspect was using false identities to lure and exploit children. They have identified 15 victims. Metin Ugar is facing nearly 70 charges, including 14 counts of making child sexual abuse and exploitation material. Police say they're looking for the public's help to identify additional victims. You can see the personas and usernames the suspect is alleged to have used to communicate with the victims on our website at citynews.ca. I'm Phil Martino.
2: 680 News Time, 7:07. The man who led the U.S. government's response to the COVID-19 pandemic refused to answer questions in front of a Republican-led Senate hearing today. City's Cynthia Mulligan reports.
3: Under the advice of his lawyer, Dr. Anthony Fauci invoked his Fifth Amendment right against self-incrimination more than 100 times. Before doing so, he told the chairman, Senator Rand Paul, that he viewed the hearing as a perjury trap. Paul has long argued that Fauci lied about the origins of the virus. He's also accused him of covering up funding for virus research in Wuhan, China. Fauci denies both claims.
2: Senator Paul has vowed to force a vote next week on holding Fauci in contempt of Congress.
4: The Carney Liberals' sudden withdrawal of support from the province's Billy Bishop expansion seems to have really strained the relationship between the two levels of government. 680's Richard Southern with new details.
5: It's behind closed doors dealings that are now coming to light, ones that reveal a now strained relationship between Premier Ford and Prime Minister Carney. The two leaders apparently agreed to support each other's projects. Carney agreeing to support Ford's desire to expand Billy Bishop Airport, allowing jets. In exchange, Ford agreed to support Carney's high-speed rail project. It all, though, fell apart last Friday night when the feds announced they were in fact not supporting jets at Billy Bishop Airport. Chris Chapin with the Upstream Strategy Group thinks the about-face by Ottawa has to do with Carney's concerns about winning the Beaches East York by-election.
6: You're certainly going to spurn your dance partner in the provincial government by doing what they did in advance of the Beaches East York by-election. I don't know how much trust there's going to be left within the province.
5: The Ford government now reportedly questioning whether to support that high-speed rail project. Richard Southern, Queen's Park.
2: Blue Jays are coming home with a series victory from Washington, D.C.
7: There were

0: And another break for the Blue Jays as it drops in to score a couple of runs and makes it 4-1.
1: As Okamoto with a two-run double on a 3-for-5 day as the Jays take the rubber game 5-2 in Washington. George Springer, Ernie Clement, and Dalton Varsho also cashed in runs. Well, with the bullpen tags, Trey Savage did the Jays a huge favor. He got the win with 6 2/3 of one-run ball. Louis Varland was called upon for the 6-out save, and he got it. So the Jays now trail Cleveland by 5 games for the final wildcard spot. It is an off day tomorrow, and then the Jays and Cardinals head to Rogers Center for Game 1 on Friday. From the Sports Center, I'm Alex Ixero.
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2: 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In 60 seconds, traffic and weather together. 680 News Time, 7:10.
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12: This report is brought to you by Foodland. So we have a new problem on the northbound DVP just north of Dundas. It's two left lanes now shut down here due to a crash. It's causing a really heavy backup from the Gardiner Expressway at the moment. Everybody's being forced into a single file. So very, very slow. Once you get past that, you'll see delays again approaching Eglinton to about York Mills. South 404 DVP delays south of Finch towards south of Lawrence. On the westbound 401, the problem we were seeing approaching Bathurst and the collectors has cleared. You will still run into volume delays from the Allen and the Express collectors to Dixon. The stalled vehicle we were seeing on the ramp to Islington also now gone. West of Highway 25, those two right lanes remain blocked with the stalled tractor trailer, causing a very heavy backup as you're approaching James Snow Parkway. Eastbound 401 delays east of Dixie to Kennedy, alternately the Express and collectors. Westbound Gardner, slow approaching Spadina to Strawn, then Islington to the 427. West QEW, the delays continue from the 427 to Dixie, then again from Ford Drive across towards about Trafalgar. Eastbound QEW east of Erin Mills to Dixie is going to be slow. And then on the eastbound side of the Gardiner approaching Jamison to the Jarvis ramp. Eastbound 403 also quite backed up QEW towards past Dundas. See what locals have picked for you, like Compliments Spicy Peach Margarita Ice Pops, where spice meets fruity frozen sweetness. With your forecast now, Rob Haswell.
13: Clear and comfortably cool with a low of 15 as we go through the overnight. Sunshine on the way for Thursday, high of 28. A little more humidity in the air, Humidex of 33. The showers return to the forecast and the extended outlook. I'll have that for you in less than 10. Again tonight, clear and 15 degrees.
2: 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Some of the biggest names in global finance are coming to Toronto in September. Here's 680 business analyst Chris McCusker.
14: Blackstone President John Gray and BlackRock's Larry Fink are among the executives set to attend an investment summit being organized by Prime Minister Mark Carney and two of Canada's largest pension funds. Bloomberg also says representatives from major state-owned funds, including Saudi Arabia's Public Investment Fund, have also accepted invitations. Now, the event is set to happen September 14th and 15th, and that's during the Toronto International Film Festival. But that may not be an accident. The summit is seen as an important step in the Prime Minister's plan to

0: rebrand Canada as a destination for global capital and a place where business gets done. I'm Chris McCusker.
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1: Sunny downtown and 25 degrees. Good evening, I'm Laura Carney. Here are the top stories this hour. The mayor's motion demanding the province give back land expropriated for the Island Airport expansion passes as council holds its final meeting before October's municipal election. They'll be back for day two, starting at 9:30 tomorrow morning with 145 agenda items left. Could it be a three-way race for mayor? Chris Alexander, a Harper-era cabinet minister, filed his papers today at Toronto City Hall. He joins frontrunners Olivia Chow, Brad Bradford, and 30 other candidates. Alexander says he feels Toronto is slightly adrift and he's looking to give the city a sense of direction back. And coming up after sports, WestJet is preparing for possible job action by its flight attendants. Time now for sports, and from Sportsnet 590, The Fan, good evening, Ben Howes.
7: Good evening, Laura. The Blue Jays defeated the Nationals this afternoon to secure a series win. Kazuma Okamoto knocked home the winning run in the eighth with a two-run double. Jays win 5-2. Trey Savage picked up the win while Louis Varlin secured the save with six outs. The Jays now sit five games back of the final wild card spot. They're back in action on Friday at home against the St. Louis Cardinals with Dylan Cease on the mound. We're less than a week out from the MLB trade deadline where the Blue Jays are expected to be sellers. Sportsnet's Ben Nicholson-Smith speculates that starters Kevin Gausman and Shane Bieber could be on the move, as well as outfielder Dalton Varsho and designated hitter George Springer. The trade deadline is Monday at 6 p.m. Over to Glasgow for an update on the Commonwealth Games. Nova Scotia's Sarah Mitten successfully defended her shot put title, taking home gold with a winning throw of 19.88 meters. Some troubling news on the Kawhi Leonard front. ESPN is reporting that the NBA's probe into whether the LA Clippers compensated Leonard through an endorsement deal, thus circumventing the salary cap, could extend into next season. The report says the players' union would hold up any settlement that seeks to punish the Clippers without sufficient evidence. The trade that would bring Kawhi back to Toronto is on hold pending that investigation. On the ice, the San Jose Sharks locked up their young superstar center, Macklin Celebrini, to a five-year, $94 million contract, averaging $18.8 million per season. It will go into effect in the 2027-2028 season. In the CBL, the Maple Leafs take on Brantford tonight. That gets going at 7:30. Sports at 15 and 45 past every hour or anytime at sportsnet.ca.
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1: 680 News Time, 718. More than 11 million Americans are under flood watches due to a powerful storm bringing torrential rain. Mary Bell Gonzalez reports.
5: Topping the rainfall total, Scodak, New York, with over 9 inches. That's more than twice the amount of rain the area sees on average.

0: in the entire month of July.
1: The concern here now is those areas are saturated. They can't take much more rain, but yet we have more rain, not just ongoing now, but expected for the remainder of the day.
0: The life-threatening flash flood forced some to abandon their stranded cars just outside of Albany in Guilderland, New York. In the Paterson, New Jersey area, fire officials say they rescued about 20 people from floodwater on Tuesday. And a few miles away in Midland Park, a tree crashed into a home amid the powerful storm.
2: All of a sudden, the ground just shook. Literally, we thought it was a hurricane. And all of a sudden, the whole tree just came down.
3: For City News, I'm Mary Bell Gonzalez.
4: WestJet and the union representing its flight attendants have signed a wind-down plan ahead of a possible strike. The Canadian Press reports an agreement shared with members yesterday lays out how to ground planes and get cabin crew back home in the event of a work stoppage. Unless a deal is reached, some 4,400 flight attendants could walk off the job as early as Sunday. A 72-hour warning would have to be issued by the union. Coming up in 60 seconds, we'll take a look at your drive and the extended forecast. 680 News Time, 720.
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4: 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Time for Rogers Xfinity Internet traffic and weather together on the ones. Here's Lisa Amaral.
9: This report is brought to you by Diamond and Diamond Lawyers. So we continue to have this problem on the northbound DVP. Just north of Dundas, we have two left lanes shut down here due to a crash, which means it's going to be single file as you pass through this area. It is causing a very heavy backup all the way on towards the Gardiner Expressway. Looks like it's starting at about Jarvis now on the Gardiner. So a good idea might be to get off ahead of time as things are moving very, very slow. Eastbound 401 backed up east of Dixie to Kennedy and the Express Collectors. Westbound 401 delays from the Allen and the Express Collectors to Dixon. And then some good news. The problem we were seeing west of Highway 25 is finally cleared away at the moment, though we do still have a pretty large backup from approaching James Snow Parkway to about just west of Highway 25. That should ease off shortly, though. If you're traveling south on the 400, delays Shepherd towards the 401 ramps. South 404 DVP delays approaching Shepherd towards south of Lawrence. West on the Gardiner, it's still slow approaching Spadina to Strawn, then from Kipling to the 427 ramp. West QEW, it continues from the 427 to Dixie, and then again from Ford Drive across to Trafalgar. If you're headed Toronto bound on the QEW at Centennial Parkway, the left lane is now shut down with some construction, so a heads up there. The delays continue on the east QEW from Erin Mills towards about Dixie. Eastbound Gardiner, slow Jameson to the Jarvis ramp, and then on the north 410, you'll also see delays from Steeles up towards Beauverde. You paid for your disability benefits and now the insurance company says no. Call Diamond & Diamond, Canada's largest injury law firm with over 65 lawyers. 1-800-567-HURT. With the forecast now, Rob Haswell.
10: Clear and comfortable tonight, low near 15. That is a little cooler than average, but it should be refreshing. 28 for the high on Thursday with ample sunshine and a humidex of 33. We'll have some sun and cloud early on Friday, high of 27. Then later in the day, chance of showers, slight chance of showers on Saturday, high of 26, and a chance of showers on Sunday with a high of 24. Not a washout this weekend, but stay tuned for updates on the best times to get out there and enjoy the outdoors. In the meantime, a great night for that tonight with clear skies at a low of 15.
4: Coming up at 7:30, what came out of day one of the final council meeting before October's municipal election? And the race for mayor now appears to be a three-way race, a former Conservative cabinet minister now in the running. 680 News Time, 7:23.

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2: A major music group is withdrawing from the Grammys. Pop group BTS announced on Instagram they will not be submitting their music for consideration a month after an Asian Pop Prize was introduced. The band was expected to be top contenders for awards in some of the major categories, including Album of the Year for their comeback record. That album currently back in the top 10 on the Billboard 200. However, because the lyrics are mostly in English, it would have been excluded from the new Best Asian Pop Music Performance Prize. Some fans are disappointed, but some believe the category is disrespectful. A Canadian film financier is facing fraud charges, accused of cheating clients out of more than $100 million.
3: Jason Cloth was indicted by a federal grand jury and arrested in Los Angeles on Tuesday. The U.S. Attorney's Office alleges Cloth defrauded an Illinois investment advisor and his clients out of millions, encouraging them to invest in film and entertainment projects. Prosecutors say he allegedly used that money for other purposes, including to pay back earlier investors. Cloth is credited as an executive producer on films like A Simple Favor, Joker, and House of Gucci. He's facing 7 counts of wire fraud. Diana Mussina, The Canadian Press.
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8: Markets finished in the red after the U.S. opted to leave interest rates unchanged. While 3 members of the committee did want an interest rate hike, but Fed Chair Kevin Warsh wasn't one of them.
9: I want to stress, of course, that decisions by this committee matter a great deal. And where necessary and appropriate, we will not hesitate to act.
8: Dow today down 1153, a pullback of 2.1%. It was the worst performer. The S&P was down 112 points. The NASDAQ down 433. Now, earnings in from Qualcomm after the closing bell. Third quarter adjusted earnings per share were in line with expectations. The profit forecast missed. On Bay Street, the TSX finished in the red for the first time this week. It was down 416 points. 35,333. Gold futures today higher by 0.3% to 4,053. Silver up by about 1% to $58 the ounce. And then oil ended its worst 3-day losing streak since 2020. It was higher by $5.20, 84.46 a barrel. Shares in Cenovus did move higher on Bay Street today, up by 4.5% after revenue came in better than expected for the third quarter. This company also set to join the elite million barrel a day club, joining its Canadian rival, Canadian Natural Resources. At the Business Center, I'm Chris McCusker.
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4: Good evening. It is Wednesday, July 29th. I'm Christine Ritchie.
5: And I'm John Downs in for Mitch Burke. Here's what's making news right now.
6: The city will ask the province to return waterfront land following the Axed Island Airport expansion. Council voted in favor of the idea on day one of the final meeting before the municipal election.
4: A new contender enters Toronto's mayor's race. Chris Alexander, a former cabinet minister of the Harper government, says the city is drifting.
5: A 57-year-old Toronto man faces dozens of charges in connection with an online child exploitation investigation that involved victims from five countries.
4: WestJet planes could be grounded across the country on Sunday as flight attendants are in a legal position to go on strike.
7: Trey Savage and the Blue Jays defeat the Washington Nationals, and Kawhi Leonard's return to Toronto faces further delay. Sports at 45.
8: The Dow drops by more than 1,000 points. The NASDAQ and the TSX each down by more than 400. And oil jumps by more than $5. Business at 56.
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4: 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Good evening, Lisa Amaral.
9: Good evening, Christine. This report is brought to you by Dynamic. So we're still seeing this issue here on the northbound DVP. Just north of Dundas, two left lanes remain blocked here because of a crash. So right now, it's causing a very heavy backup from the Gardiner Expressway from about Jarvis, to be exact. So right now, if you are traveling on the East Gardiner, it is a good idea to get off ahead of time. Things are moving extremely slowly through this area as it is dropping down towards just one lane. Now, once you get past that, a very minor delay through Lawrence, and then everything moves well. On the South 404 DVP, delays approaching Shepherd towards just south of Lawrence. Eastbound 401 backed up south to Pearson, alternately the Express Collectors to Keele, from the Allen and the Express Collectors to Leslie, and then from Victoria Park to Kennedy, again in both those Express Collector lanes. Westbound 401 busy from the Allen and the Express Collectors to Dixon, and then as you're approaching James Snow Parkway towards just west of Highway 25. Westbound Gardiner, slow approaching Spadina to Parkside, then from Kipling to the 427. It continues on the west QEW from the 427 to Dixie. Eastbound QEW still quite heavy as well. Erin Mills to Dixie, and then on the eastbound Gardiner as you're approaching Spadina towards that Jarvis ramp. While other money managers follow the beat of the market, Dynamic acts because your money can't grow if it doesn't move. Learn more at dynamic.ca/active. With the forecast now, Rob Haswell.
10: High pressure continues to build across the Great Lakes. That keeps things very clear and relatively calm. In fact, even the wind should ease up a little bit as we go through the overnight tonight. The clear skies allow us to cool down efficiently, and we'll dip to an overnight low of around 15.
5: Right now it's 25 degrees under clear skies. 680 News Time, 7:33.
4: Toronto City Council wrapped up a busy day dealing with hundreds of agenda items in their final meetings before October's municipal election. One of the biggest issues, getting waterfront land back from the Ford government.
5: 680's Sophia Vavaroutsos has the latest.
6: The city will ask the province to return waterfront land that was slated to be used in the now grounded Island Airport expansion. The decision comes after debate that dominated the afternoon session and saw Mayor Olivia Chow and election opponent Councillor Bradford go head-to-head.
11: The owners of the Island Airport lobbied your office, and I want you to come clean with Torontonians. When did you know about the latest proposal from the province to expand the Island Airport?
12: Okay, Councillor Bradford, that was your last question.
13: At no point if myself or any members of my staff received any plan.
6: Council also agreed to study the obstacles to the airport expansion and look at the effects of growth at Pearson Airport. There are other

0: anticipated items on the agenda for day two, including debates about data centers and surveillance pricing. I'm Sophia Vavaroutsos.
1: And it's bound to shake things up in the race to become the next mayor of Toronto as the 33rd candidate with a federal government background throws his hat into the ring. 680's Milman Qureshi has more.
2: After weeks of speculation, former Conservative Cabinet Minister Chris Alexander arriving at City Hall with his wife and three kids to officially enter the race to become Toronto's next mayor. While Alexander is considered to be the third high-profile candidate in the race, one of his opponents, Brad Bradford, claiming to not know who he was.
3: When I looked him up, what I saw was pretty concerning. This was a guy who stood up on a national stage and called for a cultural, barbaric practices snitch line.
2: I asked Alexander about that directly.
4: I do regret it, and I own the fact that we played that issue wrongly. It was a mistake in that election. But I do not disassociate myself from my convictions, my values on this issue, which relate to the rights of women and girls everywhere.
2: At City Hall, I'm Omen Qureshi.
5: 680 News Time, 735. Police charge a Toronto man with more than 60 charges after an investigation that began in the spring and involved victims from five countries. 680's Phil Martino reports.
6: Toronto police say they started their probe in March after receiving a tip about someone uploading child sex abuse material to a social media platform. According to Detective Constable Matthew Fenty, a search warrant was carried out at a residence in the Broadview and Danforth area where they uncovered electronic devices.
7: We believe that the accused in this instance was operating using a number of personas or fake identities online, including that of two males and one female, across a variety of platforms.
6: 15 victims have been identified. They are believed to be from Ontario, Alberta, and Quebec, as well as the U.S., Australia, Scotland, and England. 57-year-old Metin Ugar is facing 68 charges in connection with this case. He is set to appear in court next month. I'm Phil Martino.
1: Two teenagers are dead after a shooting this morning in Stoney Creek. Hamilton police were called to a home on Candlewood Drive after reports of gunshots where the victims were found.
8: At this time, police believe the shooting may have been retaliation for an earlier disturbance involving bear spray at a residence in the Hamilton's East End. Investigators believe at least six individuals attended the area of 191 Candlewood Drive, where an exchange of gunfire occurred.
1: The two male victims have been identified as an 18-year-old and a 16-year-old, both from Hamilton.
5: Well, could travelers in Canada be in for another airline strike? Negotiations continue between WestJet and the union representing some 44,000 flight attendants with lower wages and unpaid work, keeping both sides from reaching a deal. City's Nick Westall has the story.
9: WestJet planes could be grounded across the country as early as Sunday morning. Unionized flight attendants will be in a legal position to walk off the job at that time.
10: My membership is definitely frustrated and they're at rock bottom. A lot of my members work multiple jobs. They're exhausted.
9: Alia Hussein is a longtime flight attendant and president of the union local. She says she's optimistic a strike can be averted, but adds there's frustration after nearly a year of contract talks. No one from WestJet was available for an interview. A statement says the company is actively engaged in negotiations and is fully prepared to make meaningful improvements. The issue of unpaid work is not new. Last summer, Air Canada flight attendants went on strike over the same issue. Hours after that job action began, the federal government intervened using a powerful section of the labor code. An arbitrator ultimately settled the wage dispute.
5: Anyone with flights up to August 4th can make a one-time change or cancellation without a fee, but experts recommend travelers insist the airline rebook you with another airline.
1: 680 News Time, 7:38. It's a series victory for the Blue Jays in the U.S. Capitol. 680's Alex Xero has the matinee recap.
11: With the Blue Jays bullpen throwing a lot of innings on Monday and Tuesday, the hope was Trey Savage could go deep in today's start, and that he did.
12: 2-2 pitch, wave and a miss, strike three. Got him on his slider, buried behind home plate.
11: Yes, Savage limiting the Nationals to a run over 6 2/3 as the Jays win the series with a 5-2 victory in Washington this afternoon. Louis Varland locked down a 6-out save while the Jays scored one in the 6th, another in the 7th, and three more in the 8th. That's when Kaz Okamoto blooped in a 2-run double on a 3-for-5 day. So the Jays pull within 5 games of the Guardians for the final wildcard spot with an off day tomorrow. Jays are back at Rogers Center Friday night for Game 1 with St. Louis. From the Sports Center, I'm Alex.
5: A portion of road in Milton might soon be better able to help you avoid traffic jams on the 401. 680's Kyle Hawking brings us the details.
13: It's a section of James Snow Parkway in Milton, which is already important as an alternate to the 401, but now Halton Region is looking at ways to make it even better. On the north side of the 401, James Snow crosses Steeles and then

0: bends to the west, crosses Highway 25, and turns into Campbellville Road at a roundabout at Tremaine Road. So you can see why it's a critical alternate when the 401 is clogged. 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The environmental assessment begins today and will go for at least a month, and you can participate in the consultation process at halton.ca. With a 9-year drive, I'm Kyle Hawking.
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1: 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Enpro predicts the price will rise 1 cent at midnight to $1.77.9 a liter at most GTA stations. Coming up in 60 seconds, traffic and your forecast. 680 News Time, 740.
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0: south to Pearson, alternately the express collectors to Keel. Then east of the 400, the transfer into the collectors is now seeing the left lane blocked with the stalled vehicle. So be careful as you pass through here. The delays continue from the Allen and the express collectors to Leslie and then from Warden to Kennedy. Westbound 401, minor delays from the Allen express collectors across to about Dixon. They are starting to ease off. And then we're still seeing delays from James Snow towards about Highway 25. If you are traveling on the southbound side of the 404 DVP, minor delays, the first approaching Shepherd to the 401, then again through Lawrence. Southbound side of the 427, things moving well and up to speed. Eastbound QEW still backed up approaching Mississauga Road to Dixie. 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Now with the forecast, Rob Haswell.
1: Clear, comfy, and a little cooler than average tonight as high pressure builds across the lower lakes. We'll dip to 15. Then sunshine returns as we look ahead to Thursday. Bit of a breezy north wind at times and a high of around 28. Again tonight, clear skies, low near 15.
2: Right now, gorgeous night, 25 degrees with a few clouds and still to come on 680 News Radio.
3: New details coming to light about a handshake deal Prime Minister Carney had with Premier Ford involving high-speed rail and Billy Bishop Airport. 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
2: It's 25 degrees with a few clouds. Good evening. I'm Christine Ritchie. So glad you could tune in tonight. Here are the top stories this hour. Toronto City Council busy this week dealing with hundreds of agenda items. It's their last meeting before the October 26th municipal election. One of the big motions passed today, the city will ask the Ford government for the land back taken for the now quashed plan to expand the Billy Bishop Airport. And another candidate enters an already crowded race for Toronto mayor, with some 33 candidates vying for the city's top job. Chris Alexander is a former cabinet minister in the Harper government and the latest contender. A 57-year-old Toronto man faces dozens of charges in connection with an online child exploitation investigation that spanned five countries.
8: Accused in this instance was operating using a number of personas or fake identities online, including that of two males and one female across a variety of platforms.
2: Police say the man lived near Broadview and Danforth. 680 News Time, 7:45. Now time for sports. From Sportsnet 5, 90 The Fan. Good evening, Ben House.
9: Good evening, Christine. The Blue Jays secured a series win this afternoon in Washington against the Nationals, taking this one by a score of 5-2. Dalton Varsho made it a 2-1 game in the seventh with an RBI single before Kaz Okamoto broke it open in the eighth with a two-run double. Treya Savage was excellent, giving up one earned run on three hits through six and two-thirds, while Tyler Rogers and Louis Varland locked down the final innings. The Jays are back in action on Friday when the Cardinals come to town to kick off a three-game set. In the Canadian Baseball League, the Maple Leafs are taking on Brantford. That game is just underway. No score so far. At the Commonwealth Games, Nova Scotia's Sarah Mitten took home gold at shot put, topping the podium with a winning throw of 19.88 meters, marking Canada's 39th gold medal of the tournament. We are less than a week out from the MLB trade deadline, where the Jays are expected to be sellers after failing to string wins together post-All-Star break. San Jose Sharks made waves in the NHL offseason today, locking up superstar center Macklin Celebrini to a five-year extension set to kick in after this upcoming season. It will pay the 20-year-old $18.8 million per season. That will make the highest salary cap hit in NHL history. And there's been a hiccup in Kawhi Leonard's return to Toronto, as ESPN is reporting that the saga could extend

0: end into next year if there's no agreement on what, if any, consequences will be faced by the LA Clippers. The probe is looking into whether or not the Clippers compensated Leonard through an endorsement deal, which would circumvent the NBA salary cap. The trade that will send Kawhi back to Toronto is on hold while the investigation continues. Sports at 15 and 45 past every hour or anytime at sportsnet.ca.
1: Due to a landmark tobacco settlement, you may qualify for a significant payment if you smoked regularly before November 20th, 1998 and were diagnosed with lung cancer, throat cancer, emphysema, or COPD. 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
3: 680 News Time, 7:48. It appears the Ford government is playing tit for tat with the feds after the Carney government declined to support the Billy Bishop Airport expansion. The province moves to take away its support for high-speed rail between Toronto and Quebec City. 680's Queen's Park reporter Richard Southern has the latest.
4: It's wild news of an apparent behind-closed-doors agreement, one that's gone south, now perhaps straining the relationship between Prime Minister Carney and Premier Ford. Sources say Carney agreed to support Ford's desire to expand Billy Bishop Airport, allowing jets in. In exchange, Ford agreed to support Carney's high-speed rail project that would link Toronto to Quebec City. It all went sideways, though, Friday night when the feds abruptly announced that they were not supporting the Billy Bishop changes. Speculation has it that the Prime Minister may have been worried about losing the Beaches East York by-election over the airport changes. Mayor Chow was asked today what she thought about the deal behind her back. She didn't bite, just saying she was glad the airport changes weren't going ahead.
5: For us, it's a no, because the people have spoken.
4: The Ford government now reportedly questioning whether to support that high-speed rail project. Richard Southern, Queen's Park.
3: U.S. President Trump appears to be changing his tune on his next move with Iran today, backing down from his previous stance that the U.S. would not strike Iran while they attempt negotiations. ABC's Stephen Portnoy has the details.
6: He says it's our turn to do it. They know it's coming. This, of course, a response to last night's surprise attack, 5 missiles targeting U.S. forces in Jordan. The president said thanks to the Patriot missile interceptors, each of the incoming Iranian rockets was taken down. Now, without providing specifics, the president also said of Iran, we're going to smack them a little bit.
7: Stephen Portnoy, ABC News, Washington.
3: Coming up, American Idol season 25 will hit the small screen soon, and Michael J. Fox to be honored at the Emmys. That story and traffic and weather up next, 680 News Time, 7:50.
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10: This report is brought to you by Vertical CPA. If you're traveling north on the DVP, we have a crash just north of Dundas blocking the two left lanes. It's causing a major backup from the Gardiner Expressway, now from about Spadina to be more exact. So very, very slow. If you are able to get off of the Gardiner ahead of time, definitely a good idea as vehicles are crawling through this area because everybody's being forced down into a single lane. So a very heavy backup here. Looks like we have a new problem as well on the northbound 400 just north north of Highway 7 in the Express.

0: It looks like two center lanes blocked off right now due to a crash. We have one vehicle facing the opposite direction. So it is starting to cause a backup right now as you're approaching Highway 7. No emergency crews on scene yet, so be careful as you pass through this area. Eastbound 401 at Dixie and the Collectors, the left lane now shut down due to a crash, so be careful there. Delays south of Pearson, alternately the Express Collectors to Keele. Then east of the 400, the transfer into the Collectors has the left lane blocked with a stalled vehicle. Delays from the Allen to Leslie in the Express Collectors, and again from Warden to Kennedy, mainly in those collector lanes. Westbound 401, still busy from the Allen Express Collectors to Dixon, and also still seeing major delays from James Snow Parkway all the way across towards about Guelph Line. A very slow go throughout that stretch. 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With your forecast now, Rob Haswell.
1: Clear and a bit cooler than average tonight, dipping down to 15. Low dew points will make it feel almost autumnal at times. Sunshine on the way for Thursday, breezy north wind, but a comfy high of around 28. Then a mix of sun and cloud on Friday with a slight chance of showers by late in the day, high of 27. Chance of showers Saturday and 26, and a chance of showers again on Sunday, high of 24. There will be some dry periods throughout the weekend, so just stay tuned for when those might pop up for you, and you can plan around that. In the meantime, a clear night tonight, low near 15.
2: Right now, we're sitting at 25 with a few clouds.
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2: 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Canadian astronaut Jeremy Hansen will publish an account of the Artemis II mission this fall. It's called Earthrise, a Canadian astronaut's journey into deep space.
7: HarperCollins Canada says the book will delve into the years of training Hansen underwent to prepare him for the mission as well as the voyage itself. The four-person Artemis II crew were the first human beings to go around the moon in more than 50 years. The mission took the crew farther from Earth than any human had gone before, more than 406,000 kilometers. Earthrise is due to be published October 27th. Lisa Laporte, The Canadian Press.
2: In your entertainment update today, tonight, an Irish singer-songwriter has died, and the show that launched the careers of some famous singers will return.
8: Glenn Hansard has died. The singer who starred in the movie Once and won an Oscar for writing its centerpiece song Falling Slowly was killed in a motorcycle crash in Dublin Wednesday. He was 56. American Idol is coming back for more. ABC has renewed the long-running reality singing competition for season 25. Auditions for the new season kick off August 25th.
9: I mean, I fall three times a day. I'm thinking I take it up stunt work.
8: Michael J. Fox is being honored at the Emmys this year. He'll receive the Bob Hope Humanitarian Award in recognition of his contributions to Parkinson's disease research and advocacy. The Emmys air September 14th on NBC. Michelle Franz and ABC News.
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1: Some members of the Bank of Canada Governing Council agree our economy is adjusting to shocks while inflation concerns are moving higher. And there are also these ongoing worries about the economic recovery. And that's why interest rates stayed put earlier this month. It's also worth noting that this meeting happened before the U.S. president threatened more tariffs. Now, the TSX lowered today by 416 points. 35,333. One of the big losers on Bay Street today, shares in RBC. That stock down by about 3%. Gold futures higher by a third of a percent to 4,053. Oil came roaring back after its worst three-day decline in 6 years. Today it was higher by $5.20 to $84.46, dropped by about $13 in the previous three sessions. On Wall Street, a losing day here after the U.S. opted to leave interest rates unchanged. And the Dow saw its worst day so far this year, down 1,153 points, a pullback of 2.1%. The S&P down 112 points and the NASDAQ down 433. Now, snack maker Mondelez did see its stock move higher, up by about 4% after decent earnings. The company also hiked its outlook. At the Business Center, I'm Chris McCusker.
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6: Good evening. It's Wednesday, July 29th. And for Mitch Burke, I'm John Downs.
0: And I'm Christy Ritchie. Here's what's making news this hour.
7: Day one of the last city council meeting before the municipal election focuses on what's next for the island.
8: We are still going to have to resolve the future of Billy Bishop Airport.
7: The city will ask the province to return waterfront land.
6: Former federal conservative MP Chris Alexander is officially in the race for mayor. The former cabinet minister isn't offering any specifics, but will be prioritizing housing and transportation for what he calls a city adrift.
0: They shook on it. A deal between Doug Ford and Mark Carney is scuttled. After the feds withdraw support for Island Airport expansion, the premier having formally okayed Carney's high-speed rail plan.
6: Police in Hamilton are looking for at least six suspects in connection with the shooting deaths of two teens early this morning. It's believed the shootings were in retaliation for an earlier attack involving bear spray.
9: The Jays take down the Nationals to secure the series win, and Kawhi Leonard's long-awaited return may have to wait even longer. Sports at 15.
1: A sell-off on markets across the board, with the Dow seeing its worst day this year. It was down by more than 1,100 points, even as the U.S. left interest rates unchanged. Business at 26.
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6: Time for Rogers Xfinity Internet traffic and weather together on the ones. Here's Lisa Amaral.
10: Report is brought to you by Lexus of Oakville. Northbound DVP just north of Dundas. Two left lanes were made blocked off due to a crash. That's causing a very heavy backup from about the Gardiner Expressway near Spadina. So very, very slow throughout that stretch as everybody's being forced into a single file to get past this. If you are able to get off ahead of time, I do think it is probably the better option. With that being said, the East Gardiner is going to be slow approaching Spadina all the way across towards the Gardiner there. Now, if you're traveling on the eastbound 401, the crash we were seeing at Dixie is cleared away, so